0: Hello. Sorry, should start with a Chinese accent today. Welcome to the Cold Lonely and Chris Martin show here on FUBAR. Chris is actually away this week in Dubai entertaining Arabs. So we've got Marcus Birdman in the house. How you doing?
1: I'm well. Hello. How are you?
0: You good? You are, I reckon, the polar opposite to Chris.
1: In what sense?
0: Well, Chris, yeah, you're a very dapper man. He's smart.
1: Oh, that's unfair on him. He's like, away.
0: No, he knows this for a while.
1: You would say this in front of his face.
0: I've been trying to get... We did our Edinburgh Festival photo shoots together for our posters, and I managed to arrange some clothes for him to wear from a sort of...
1: Don't wear your own clothes, Chris. I'll sort you out.
0: No, because, yeah, I've got a friend who works in fashion, so we got loads of, like, free stuff to wear for the photos. But there was one jacket that's so cool and trendy on Chris, but he just won't wear it because he thinks it's too cool for him.
1: It's too cool. He's very handsome, though, isn't he?
0: He's a handsome guy, but he's afraid of it. That's what he is.
1: He needs to embrace
0: what a dish he is. But I mean, you are... You dress...
1: Whereas I'm ugly, but I dress really well.
0: What me and you do is we know how to dress up a turd.
1: Full focus. Full focus. Look at his shoes.
0: But that's what I mean. Like, we gigged in Brighton together last week. And we even went on a little mandate where we went just around the shops, looked at some shoes, looked at some clothes. Whereas if I did that with Chris, he'd just want to go like JD Sports and buy an Adidas bloody hoodie.
1: Yeah, that would be dreadful.
0: Yeah.
1: That's not your look at all, is it?
0: No, I that's the thing. I couldn't. If I put on sportswear, I look like somebody who would actually wear that.
1: Just robbed a post office.
0: Anyway, so welcome to the show. With Chris's absence, we're still going to do it the same sort of format. The way it works, Marcus, is we get some emails and texts, and sometimes people call in, and we just help them out. We give them advice because we are the two men least fitted to give an advice on earth. A lot of it is relationship advice, and I'm just going through a divorce, and Chris is, at the age of 27, just got his first full girlfriend.
1: Oh, bless him. Bless him. And I'm going through a split-up as well.
0: So basically, if you want your relationship to fail, get in touch at FUBAR Radio on Twitter or email studio@fubarradio.com. And also, just joined FUBAR this week is somebody who's, I think, good at giving relationship advice, and that's Justin Lee Collins, a man who he should do an advice show.
1: I can dish it out, but can I take it? It's not a phoning.
0: We just followed him live on air, and you know, he's had his troubles. Let's not beat around the bush.
1: They never proved that bit.
0: Actually, he's no charges on that. He was totally cleared. The thing he didn't get cleared of was just verbal abuse, which is fine.
1: Yeah, I think so in these days and ages.
0: He did some, you know, I'm not going to have a go because we've all had our problems, and you know, I think everyone deserves a chance of redemption. But he did some weird shit. Like I heard that he asked his ex to write a list of every sexual partner and like what they did and stuff in a pucker pad.
1: In a pucker pad? How big is a pucker pad?
0: Well, I don't know. They're pretty big. She must have had a pretty beefy history to have to go through a pucker pad. But surely that is a Pandora's box. No wonder if you know, that would send you into a spin if you found out every single thing your ex had done. Your current partner had done with their ex.
1: Why would you do that to yourself? It seems to be like absolutely asking for trouble.
0: Yeah, like what's your form on this? Have you ever asked a...
1: Bury your head in the sand. I mean, I think it's what's gone before.
0: I only have it off with nuns. I need to know I'm the first.
1: But, how's that working out for you?
0: Yeah, they're not good. They just take a lot of work.
1: Do they?
0: Yeah. But I just think it's such a... Because it's that thing where in your head, I think every bloke thinks they're so forward and just like, I can just go with the flow and find out. But then you ask a girlfriend, how many people have you slept with? And they tell you the real number. And you're like, oh, my God.
1: Even if
0: yours is more, you still think, you dirty bastard. There's something weird about our psyches where we can't deal with the concept of, I think, comparing ourselves to other blokes.
1: Yeah.
0: Like, I think every man is convinced every other man on earth's got a bigger dick than him.
1: Yeah, I suppose so. I think, I don't know, I don't know.
0: You said that like, no, mine is massive, man. No. Mine is enormous.
1: I don't know, I think it's interesting. When I was in Edinburgh, my flatmate had, She's a civilian, as it were, and she arrived, and while I was talking to a couple of people, sort of important industry people, and she was plastered and started talking about, and she asked what this woman who was a booker, said, how many people have you slept with? And I'm crying in the corner, going, don't ask. And then and she sort of said, oh, I announced I've slept with 50 people. I was like, there's no way you've slept with 50
0: people. Wow, bang
1: people.
0: On. And then she just called it a day.
1: And then she was still talking, and then she was going, no, I have. And I was like, well, count them up. And she was trying to count them up. And over over the rest of the festival, she would just be like, I've remembered one.
0: Oh, God.
1: But no, I wouldn't want to know that information. No. And I wouldn't want to tell that information.
0: I don't think you should even remember it properly.
1: If you can remember, it's not true, is that what you're saying?
0: Well, I just think, who notes it all down? There's definitely ones unless you've just slept with two or three people, surely there's ones you've just forgotten. By the nature of what you were, the state you were in when it happened.
1: What a slut you are.
0: No, just like, how do you log all that information? It's not, you don't remember every jacket you ever bought.
1: Is that your analogy?
0: And also, the amount of jackets I buy.
1: I've tossed them away. Whereas I've got all my jackets in the basement.
0: another thing Justin Lee Collins did, apparently, was made her sleep facing him. That's creepier than the list. Definitely creepier than the list.
1: Well, really?
0: Yeah.
1: Well, what did she do if she rolled over it? Did he roll her back again?
0: He strapped her down. No, he hadn't. I think then he would verbally abuse her, to take that back. No, because that was the part of it he just needed. It was about, I think, he said, I've read interviews with him, and he said he was just, he went off the rails, mentally.
1: Yeah, right.
0: Which is, sometimes if you're in a destructive relationship, that happens. But he said it was all about control. For him, he had to know everything she was doing. He had to sort of, almost, she was had to face him because otherwise she didn't want him or something.
1: Oh, no.
0: And he just got into this spiral, which that is, I don't want. I get creeped out if somebody's staring at you while they're in bed.
1: Yeah.
0: Just get what needs to happen done. And you turn around and face the wall. I'm going to look at the window and I'll see you tomorrow.
1: And we can all consider our own shame.
0: That's it, because I think, it is, sex is all well and good. But then there is a bit after when you feel like, oh my God, what's just happened there? It's disgusting.
1: I don't know. Maybe you're more of a pervert than I am.
0: No, I'm not. Nothing. Even when it's just a totally normal missionary.
1: Bit of mish.
0: Just get it done. And then what you do is you both, just turn away and never mention it again.
1: What happens if Justin's not into a bit of mish that night?
0: Oh, you mean he's into something freaky?
1: He's into something else, but she still have to sort of rubber neck it around or hold a mirror up.
0: Maybe that's it. She's got to have one of them sort of makeup mirrors just at all times. In fact, even when she's making a cup of tea, she's got to hold it up over her shoulder.
1: Or a dental mirror.
0: But yeah, it's it's good to have him on FUBAR, guys. Just having a look at all the producers looking in the window now. It's fine. I think this is one thing on FUBAR is we give people second chances.
1: Yeah, better out than in, as you said.
0: That's what he said to her in the paperwork. Anyway, we'll talk more about it. You've got a story about him. But I do have a story.
1: It's nicer. It's going to end better than we've been rude to him.
0: Couldn't end much worse than his last...
1: No,
0: life experience.
1: No, I think that's true. But as you say, it was his redemption for him on FUBAR Radio. But
0: yeah.
1: You have a story.
0: Tune in to listen to a man making a new start. It's really hard not to talk about this without sounding like we're being arsehole.
1: Followed by us taking him down again.
0: Was he? Because would you start? He used to do stand up. And you've been doing stand up longer than me.
1: Yeah.
0: Did you start out around the same time?
1: I reckon probably about the same time as him. And I remember lots of gigs with him.
0: Was he good?
1: He was very affable. He was very affable.
0: He's getting the right kick in here.
1: He's getting proper kick in. I mean, he was a really he's a good MC, and that always sounds
0: that
1: a bit of a diss.
0: Favorite.
1: It's such a diss, isn't it? It's such a diss.
0: Basically, this is a stand-up thing that people that I don't think understand. There's certain things that comics say about other comics, which if somebody says, what's he like? If you don't want to say, they are not a good stand-up, you either say, he's a lovely bloke. Lovely, lovely bloke. Honestly, such a nice car journey there to the gig. Don't mention the gig. Well, the second one is, he's a good MC.
1: There ought to be a Venn diagram of comedians,
0: oh, totally.
1: Where you could go good bloke, brilliant act, total arse. Yeah. Those are the three that could combine. Actually, we should do that for many people.
0: But JLC is
1: he's very energetic and exuberant, and he made a very good MC. I don't remember him having any discernible jokes. who am I?
0: Tune into his show because he's a reformed character. Now he's got loads of jokes. Anyway, we'll talk more about him in a bit. We're going to play a song. Also, coming up in the show, other than advice we can give, we've also got a guest, and that is comedian Lloyd Griffith, who is, you know, some comedians have other skills that always catch you off guard and surprise you. Mm. He is a professional choir boy as well. Sings at our Westminster Abbey, which is the only place I know where he's singing that. But we got him coming in, and he'll be helping out with the advice. You can get in touch, as I said, at FUBAR Radio on Twitter, or email the studio at FUBARradio.com, which, have we not got our own email addresses yet?
2: Yeah, but use that one.
0: Yeah, but use that one because you've forgotten what ours is. Okay, all right, let's have a little song, and then we'll talk to you more afterwards, guys.

0: That was No Woman, No Cry there.
1: Beautiful.
0: Let's dedicate that to Justin Nicholl.
1: We should lay off Justin Nicholl. I've done my story.
0: Well, as we said, you said he was a nice guy. He obviously went through some tough times, and now he's back and making amends. So, you know, tune into his show, guys.
2: He did stiff me a bit, though.
0: Why? Oh, he stiffed you?
2: A little. I was going to Adam Bloom's wedding.
0: Adam Bloom is a very funny stand-up.
2: Very funny stand-up. And I was going with another comedian called Mickey Hutton.
0: Yeah.
2: And we were in Bristol, and the train got stopped because of flooding or something. And we were with him as well. We had to all go back to London.
0: Mm-hmm.
2: And he went, all right, I've got to ring up a cab. He rang up a BBC cab, which came for him sort of instantly. I don't know how they managed that.
0: Really?
2: And he went, see you, fellas.
0: And he just jumped in a taxi and
2: did one.
0: Left you at Bristol.
2: Yeah. Like, knowing exactly full well where we were going, which is to London.
0: Wow.
2: So I didn't feel sort of overly well disposed to him, hence my comments about his stand-up. He was a nice guy. He was always really friendly. I mean, I feel bad. We should not talk ill of him. He's had a tough time.
0: Get well soon, mate. Get well soon. He's not got ill. He's not in hospital. Anyway, this is FUBAR Radio. I'm Carl Donnelly. Normally we have Chris Martin with me, but we have Marcus Birdman. We've got Lloyd Griffith coming on to chat, and we've also got loads of questions coming in for advice. We can do some of them. We could even do a quick one now. Should we do this, producer? Mm-hmm. Yes, let's do it. We get some weird questions. Most of these are actually either relationship-based or people look like asking advice how to ask someone out.
2: Mm.
0: I don't know why they ask. Like, maybe they think comedians are super confident men who know.
2: Which would be
0: it.
2: The opposite, actually. I think a lot of comedians are social retards, aren't they, really?
0: But it's just, you can. It's easier to chat with women because they see you on stage.
2: Yeah.
0: You've done all the pre-work.
2: You're 90% there already.
0: Yeah.
2: Yeah, well, imagine trying to do it if you hadn't been out on that gig.
0: Have you ever had that when, like, not even, I'm not just talking about this in chatting up people, but when you're at a gig and you do a gig and it's great, and you and a couple of comics maybe hanging around, and like people are just chatting. You're literally just, it's such easy just to talk to people.
2: Yes.
0: But then even like one comic will go to a bar when it's just suddenly you're just civilians.
2: No.
0: You realise, why is nobody talking to me?
2: Yeah, absolutely. Yeah. My life outside of the venues is a different story.
0: Right, so let's begin today's advice with a question from Matt from Exeter, who says, "Hey Carl, just wanted some advice. I told my girlfriend we would go on holiday together this summer, but I've already booked to go to a festival in Spain with my mates.
2: Ooh.
0: I'm not working at the minute and can't afford to do both. How do I tell her without her either slapping me or dumping me?" That's a tough one, actually.
2: Mm.
0: First off, you should question why he booked. He didn't even mention to her he's going to a festival if she's his girlfriend. Like, surely you would say to your girlfriend, "I might go to a festival. Either would you like to go, or I'm going with some friends."
2: But can he not afford to do both? Can he not take her somewhere
0: He's not working at the minute.
2: He's not working.
0: Yeah. He doesn't really sound like a catch, I won't lie. From Exeter.
2: Oh, come on, don't be so material. Not every woman just wants to have money spent on her. She might just appreciate a real...
0: I'm sorry, I just gave you such a look. I don't know why I did that. I'm not cynical about women at all, but I gave you a look that went, yeah, come on, mate, you keep telling yourself
2: that. What are you talking about? You're

0: holding you out.
1: Take everything you've ever worked for.
0: You're holding her out of the game. You've got no idea what you're talking about, son. No, I think you could, you know, he can take her somewhere very nice. It doesn't have to cost loads of money. So I think it probably... Why? Well, I mean, I don't know. Bicycle ride.
1: Bicycle ride.
0: I'm trying to sound cool. I've never done it.
1: If you do that, you're either old or a hipster. That's it. There's only two reasons to take a woman on a bike ride. Yeah, I know what you mean. There are cheap options that people don't realise. People always think that you've got to spend loads of money to go on holiday, but, you know, you can buy a mega bus. Not a mega bus. Like a mega train ticket. They have some of them now.
0: Just not, you haven't scraped the bottom of the barrel by
1: yet. Beauty of not working is you've got a really, you know, empty schedule.
0: Yes.
1: You can fit it around her.
0: You can fit it around her and the cheap tickets for the bus. So I think you can, well, I don't know. Yeah, yeah. I mean, go on this holiday to Spain. I don't, if she's really objecting to him going on holiday to Spain, maybe she's
1: Sack
0: not such
1: off.
0: A keeper.
1: Yeah,
0: yeah
1: mate,
0: yeah.
1: Get rid. Just get rid. That's our advice is, just get rid, mate. Trying to save a relationship. He's literally just, oh, just sack her off, mate. She sounds like a div.
0: not a div. No,
1: but also, he says, how do I tell her about her either slapping or dumping me? Maybe there is ways of telling people things without, you know...
0: Them slapping or dumping you.
1: Yeah, you just got to have some tact.
0: Yeah. Well, yeah, do it nicely. She does slap you. She's clearly a... She's clearly not a keeper.
1: Yeah, definitely get rid. And do not retaliate. I think that is my biggest bit of advice here is take it. Just, you know,
0: take it like
1: soak
0: a man.
1: It up. Yeah. Get on the ropes. Just take the hits.
0: At what point, though, can you be... How many times can you be hit by a woman before... What are our options?
1: I don't know.
0: Let's talk about domestic violence.
1: Should we ask justice?
0: No, for legal reasons, we ought not to. But there must come a point at which case you're having...
1: Yeah, because you ain't got a ref who's going to step in and stop it, like in a boxing match when it just suddenly becomes over the top.
0: Like when you're on the canvas.
1: Yeah, I know, it's the thing. It's such muddy waters in that, you know, I'm against all violence. You know, I don't think, you know, I don't even say a man shouldn't hit a woman. I say no one should hit anyone. But there is that, I mean, if you can't just stand there and take
0: loads
1: of punches.
0: Well, come on, there are times when you meet people and you just, who've been a total... Arse, and you just think, I'd love to go with Jackie Chan on that, man.
1: I've had enough fights in bus stops. And
0: I've lost enough fights in bus stops to know that I wish I'd hit someone a bit harder. Yeah.
1: I've, the worst thing is, whenever this is so, and this is makes me sound like I'm just sort of trying to pretend like I could be hard, but only times I ever have got in fights have been like after pubs have shut, and it's always been when I've been outnumbered so much. Like me and my friend went through a phase of getting beaten up by like 10 guys. I don't know why. Like, it's just really annoying. We never had a chance to find out how hard we were because we were always just taken down.
0: I'm a really fast runner, so that's really I've had a few fights, but like I got mugged in Notting Hill after the...
1: When?
0: At the end of it.
1: End
0: it was
1: of
0: the closing act.
1: The carnival.
0: Yeah, the carnival. Just like that weekend, and these two guys approached me, and I had really long hair at the time and a goatee, and I was wearing Birkenstocks. So I had it coming.
1: You deserved it, mate. Come on.
0: And these blokes grabbed me and went, give me your money. And I just went, fumbled a bit, and then just sprinted down the road, right. And they legged it after me. And they couldn't keep up, and I just heard them went, "Ah, let Jesus have it."
1: Did you have much money on you?
0: No, I think I had. I don't, you know, not loads, but
1: because that's the one.
0: I am tight. I don't want anyone having my money.
1: Well, this is the thing. The only time I've been attempted mugged three times, and the only time they've ever got anything was once, and it happened to be the one time I'd literally had about a pound on me, and I was so happy. I was like, there you go, mate, have it for the hassle of you trying to stop me. Whereas the other times got away when I had like plenty of stuff on me.
0: Yeah,
1: so I was chuffed with that.
0: Sometimes you come out of gigs and you think, I've got too much money on me to be...
1: Yeah, I think weirdly, last week's show we talked about this, how I've got an idea that if, you know, if I ever just been off comedy, I'm just going to just mug comedians.
0: You are mugging comedians a lot, mate, in more ways than you know.
1: No, but I'll be, you know, I'll just wait outside the Manchester Comedy Store on a Saturday night knowing they're coming out of, you know, four shows worth of cash.
0: Don't do that. No, you'll give other people ideas.
1: Deansgate Locks, guys. They normally come out about 1 o'clock in the morning.
0: Yeah.
1: Just look out. Look at the lineups. Check their faces on Google Images.
0: See the
1: when
0: soft
1: they come out,
0: ones are.
1: Bang, take them into the canal. Mm. Take their wallet. Mm. No one will ever know. That's this week's good advice. I don't understand if we're just saying that. What else? You don't really get paid cash for gigs much anymore.
0: Less so, isn't it? Yeah.
1: Yeah. So yeah, nowadays our mugging opportunities are.
0: Yeah, mug my agent. She's got my money.
1: so happy about that.
0: I know, she lives as well.
1: So anyway, who was that? What was that guy's name? Matt in Exeter. So yeah, Matt, mate, just, I don't know, just either explain the situation, take her somewhere cheap and nice. Just take her to St. James's Park for a day.
0: Yeah, see, cheap.
1: Feed the squirrels.
0: He's
1: and that's not a euphemism.
0: I want some nuts.
1: have you been to St. James's Park where the squirrels come up to you? Actually, if you go there with snacks, they walk right up to you,
0: really?
1: And take it out of your hand.
0: God, that's London for you, isn't it? He lives in Exeter, though. He can't take her to St. James's.
1: Oh, yeah, sorry.
0: But there must be a similar place.
1: Exeter, just you're 10, 20 minutes probably from a coastline area.
0: Mm-hmm.
1: Taken out to Dartmouth.
0: Mm-hmm. Mm-hmm. Lovely cathedral mm-hmm. in Exeter.
1: There is a lovely cathedral where
0: you'll
1: take her to church.
0: You'll look deep. You'll look.
1: So, yeah, I reckon that's your best bet, mate. Just a cheap day out to say, I care.
0: A trip to Exeter Cathedral to say, I care. Yeah. Now I'm off for a week with my mates.
1: Yeah, to get shit-faced in Spain. Oh, the poor girl. Yeah, mate. And also, he spelt my name with a K, so I don't really care what happens to him.
0: Yeah.
1: So, sorry, mate.
0: What's the difference between Carl with a K and Carl with a C?
1: It's mainly the letter.
0: It's always the letter.
1: No, it's. I think it's actually. I think K is a German.
0: Is it Germanic?
1: I think it is. Whereas I think C is the Gaelic.
0: You got half that right.
1: You're listening to Radio 4, and this is Where Names Come From. It's Carl Donnelly and Marcus Bergman. Because yours is Marcus with a K.
0: Yeah.
1: Is that Germanic?
0: And we ask about face. It's more sort of Scandinavian.
1: Is it really?
0: Yeah.
1: Okay. Is that your real full name, or is that a stage name?
0: Talbot's my real name.
1: Just Talbot. Just like Prince.
0: The T, Mr. T. But somebody had already had that. And I wasn't about to fight him for it.
1: What, so Marcus Talbot?
0: Yeah.
1: Oh. Did you change that? Because, I know, you would have been before him. There was a comedian called Mark Talbot, who is now a TV producer.
0: Yeah, yeah, yeah. I know,
1: which is amazing.
0: Am I much
1: the way he used to drink.
0: More successful than I am. Is he like a booze, did he?
1: Back when I started out with him, he was a liability. He's the only person I've seen getting a fight on stage like more than once.
0: Wow.
1: Yeah. Like on the open mic, so you just punch people and stuff. It was crazy.
0: I've done that. Have you punched anyone?
1: Not on stage.
0: No.
1: No. My gigs normally go all right.
0: Well, I've seen a few of them. You say that. I've had to pull people off.
1: Yeah, that's true.
0: Whilst you've been, I've literally had to pull people off.
1: Yeah, just to cheer them up. Anyway, we're going to play a song and come back with more advice, and we'll see. Lloyd Griffith's already in the house, even though he's early, so we might actually get him in earlier than we needed him. Who knows?
0: All right.

0: let you know you're one of my kind.
1: Welcome back to FUBAR Radio. It's In Excess with Needed Tonight, which is a cracking song. We were talking about Michael Hutchence during that, how cool he was, and
2: what a perv he was.
1: Yeah, also the circumstances of his death, which I'm pretty sure it was confirmed, wasn't it, that he died in an auto-asphyxiation? Which is that just when you put a thing around your neck and knock one out?
2: Well, there must be all sorts of different ways you could do that.
1: Yeah.
2: I don't know.
1: Have you ever...
2: What bell? What are we going to do? We're gonna
1: anyway, quickly.
2: Which door? Is it door or wardrobe?
1: That this is what I understand. Before we get into this, I want to say Lloyd Griffith is now in the studio. You're early. Normally you wouldn't be in for another half an hour, but you just rocked up, mate.
3: I did, yeah.
1: Exciting, isn't it?
3: Sorry, Murdy.
1: You've got a really good radio voice.
3: Thanks very much.
1: You have a lovely tone to it.
3: Yeah.
2: What's wrong with mine? What's wrong with my tone?
1: No, you've got a great tone as well, but his has caught me off guard because I always think you've got a good tone in life. But Lloyd, radio voice, the tone sounds different to when you're just talking normally.
3: Yeah, yeah. I can turn it on and off.
2: If you need okay. Charlie, for you.
3: So,
2: nice.
3: Yeah.
2: Go on then, you can turn it off.
4: Oh, hey, Daniel, how are you? Nice to be here, thanks for having me.
2: But you introduced, we were talking about this, and I always assumed auto asphyxiation, you got to do off a door.
1: But hang on, you what are you talking about? In. So what do you mean off a door?
2: Well, like that's a sturdy thing to hang yourself off of.
1: So where do you tie the... What is it? You use a belt?
2: Well, there you go.
1: Tie
2: belt,
1: around your neck.
2: Tie, depending on your
1: tie. And then where do you tie it to the door? To the door frame?
2: Or maybe put the belt... It through the buckle goes through the back of the door and then you can close the door.
3: Yeah, but then they'll see the buckle on the other side, won't they? And they'll be like, oh, there's another one.
1: Right.
3: Room 328.
2: Buckle door.
1: So is that how you do it? But wardrobe? What wardrobe have you got?
2: I'm hanging myself in the
1: Hang on, but surely if you do that, you can just open the door, can't you, when it starts getting a bit much?
3: But the wardrobe would, to me, be the most logical solution to do it because you've got a rail in there.
2: That's not going to take your weight.
1: What
3: are you saying?
1: So essentially,
2: I don't mean your weight.
3: Thanks for having me.
1: And then all you're going to do is just have a wank sitting in a wardrobe once you fall.
3: Well, I think it's,
2: and that's rubbish.
1: Which I've done, and it's just shit, mate.
3: It's self-enclosed, isn't it?
2: When you talking about that the other day?
1: What? Oh, Jesus! I did mention to you that I had sex in a wardrobe.
2: You did.
1: It was just sometimes you had a few drinks and you think something's a good idea, and next thing you're having it off in a wardrobe, you're like, we could have just done this somewhere else.
3: Absolutely not. Like what? How did that happen?
1: It was at a party, and there was other people. It was like it was in a hotel suite. This makes it sound like I was at some sort of hip hop video or something. But it was in a hotel suite, a lot of people at a party, and
2: nothing rhymes with cupboard though.
1: And it was the options was: do we just risk having it off in a bedroom in this suite? There was a couple of bedrooms off it, and just somebody busting in, or I said, why don't we go into that massive wardrobe there? No one would walk into a wardrobe.
3: How big was the wardrobe?
1: It was a big. We're talking a walk-in, mate. Not a walk-in, but a big slidey door.
3: Leaning.
1: There wasn't loads of room in there. It was still cramped, but once you got, it was just more secluded. But we did get busted coming out of it.
3: Did you?
1: Yeah.
3: There's no real answer to it. Why are you coming out of a wardrobe?
1: Yeah, it's literally just like...
2: Unless you're in Narnia.
3: Yeah.
1: Although the people that caught us were doing something else.
2: Outside of the wardrobe.
1: Yeah.
3: What hotel was this?
1: I'm not saying where it was, it's all right. It was just a
2: hotel you want to stay in.
1: Yeah, it's just
2: your rock and roll lifestyle.
1: Although I wouldn't want to put my clothes in that wardrobe afterwards.
2: Hey, fellas.
1: Anyway.
2: No, this is a sou'wester. Yeah.
1: This is FUBAR Radio. We learn little revelations like that about the presenters. This is basically an advice show, which, as you're hearing, we are not equipped for giving out advice.
2: Oh, I don't know.
1: You can get in touch at FUBAR Radio, email studio@fubarradio.com. Lloyd, we've also got a thing we might get you to do. It's actually two games sometimes we play with our guests. One is we get them to tweet the most boring tweet we can think of.
3: Yeah.
1: And then over the course of the hour, we work out if they lose any followers or gain any.
3: Yeah.
1: Last week, John Hastings gained 2, lost 2.
3: Really?
1: Eric Lampaire just lost 2.
3: Amazing.
1: And it's really crap tweets, like just like, oh, I just made a cup of tea and a bit hot early doors, that sort of thing. The other game is Guess What I'm Eating, which we might get you to play, which is where we get a snack. You eat it really closely into the mic and a caller has to guess what you're eating.
3: This is amazing.
1: Mm. This is radio, man. This is the real deal.
3: You didn't mention I get fed. This is awesome.
1: Yeah, and we've got a selection of snacks, which obviously we can't say for the,
3: brilliant.
1: Ruin the game, mate.
3: Yep.
1: So auto asphyxiation. Let's get this put to bed before we move on. So what are you meant to achieve from it?
3: Well, I from a friend, he said that you do it to where you see like a little bit of the light.
1: Oh, really?
3: And then you come back into the real world.
2: Don't do it in a cupboard then, because it's dark.
1: Yeah.
3: Well, I think that helps you see the light, think. Like, this friend is a friend from home, and he's troubled. But he said, you go there to see the light, and then... But you've got to be in a position where you can... Like, a literal position where you can...
2: Stand up. Or something.
3: Yeah.
1: I get you. That's why a wardrobe, because you're lower down.
3: You're lower down, yeah.
1: So, I think you should, if you're doing this, you should probably have a proper harness fitted to your bedroom wall. That's what I think. If you're going to do it right. Just get professional.
3: I think probably just stay clear of it. Just, heavy petting. Just stick with heavy petting. Maybe have a little, in a wardrobe. But
1: yeah,
3: I'd stay away from, like, belts and towel,
1: Just keep it simple, mate.
3: Just keep it simple.
1: Is that what you do? You're a simple man.
3: Oh, route one.
1: Really?
3: Yeah.
2: How long have you been doing stand-up, Lloyd?
3: About 5 years.
2: Yeah, you see, once you've been doing it a bit longer than
1: that. Shit, this doesn't nice. You need to spice it up. Your life just doesn't feel right anymore. You must have, but you... I know you, Lloyd. You're a single man.
3: I am a single man,
1: You chuck it around a bit.
3: I don't know what you mean by chuck it around a bit.
1: I just mean, that's a really loud trucker. Truck of women you just ordered in for the
3: Thanks
1: show.
3: Thanks very much.
1: You must have done some things where afterwards you've thought, I don't know if that was... I went a bit far, but you just think, at the moment I thought that was going to be fun, and then it's just a bit weird.
3: Yeah, I think Brett Goldstein talks about a perfect example where you cover something with something, and you kind of go, afterwards you go, oh, why have I done that? I'm sure we've all done that. I sincerely hope my mum's not going to listen to this, but we've all done that.
1: Imagine your mum's got FUBAR radio. It's an app-based radio station.
2: If she can reach it from the cupboard.
3: Oh, guys.
2: Is it a male thing, though? Is it specifically male?
3: Have you seen the film Filth?
1: Yeah. No, not yet.
3: And you know where they cut off the gas, is what they call it. Where they so basically you ride doing what you're doing, but then you can you basically cut off the gas to someone's face, and then that's
1: so it can work for
3: it
1: women.
3: Both ways, yeah.
1: Okay.
3: I think both men and women are allowed. Have the ability to die.
1: Yeah.
3: So, yeah, I think it's something that...
1: Wow.
3: Yeah.
1: This is a fascinating subject.
2: Isn't it? Mm.
3: Yeah.
1: And probably something I'm going to try in the next week.
3: Really?
1: Yeah. Why not?
3: Give me a shout.
1: It's the sort of thing like doing weights. You should have somebody spotting you.
2: Phone a friend.
1: Yeah, you should have somebody spotting you in case it goes wrong.
3: But the thing is with these asphyxie situations, you never hear of the success stories, do you? You only ever hear of when they've gone badly.
2: Perhaps people could tweet in.
1: If you've had a really good strangle wank, give us a message at FUBAR Radio.
2: Strangle wank is a much better phrase.
1: I think it is much
2: it's
1: nicer.
2: A beautiful phrase.
1: Yeah. I think get in touch studio@fubarradio.com. Just give us a little rundown of how great it was. Because I imagine, maybe if people wouldn't attempt it if it wasn't amazing.
3: Well, there's clearly, a desire to do it. Otherwise, so many people wouldn't do it. And quite a lot of famous
1: people do it. But then there's a desire
3: to
1: do it a lot.
2: Yeah, a lot of famous people. Or maybe they're the ones you hear about, though.
1: But this is, again, because I think it's that weird thing of, like, why so many celebrity footballers get caught cheating and all that. Once you get... There's a certain thing about fame where you just need more... You need to push the boundaries because everything's a bit too easy.
3: Yes, I wouldn't
1: know. Life gets too easy.
3: Yes. But I think you never hear like Alan from Stockport. Oh, he died on an asphyxie wank last week. I mean, that doesn't happen. But
1: in like a warehouse.
3: The chap from Kill Bill did it as well. Did he not? He did it.
2: Who? Which one?
1: David Carradine.
2: Did he?
1: I think allegedly.
3: Was he? Oh right. Okay. Well,
1: I don't know. Do we have to say allegedly?
5: Yeah, but he did.
1: Okay, yeah, allegedly, but he did, says producer
2: but
1: Simon.
2: Did
1: there.
2: He? But did that kill him?
3: Yeah, and I think that was wardrobe.
2: Was it?
1: Was wardrobe.
3: No, it was wardrobe.
1: Because I think Hutchins was door.
3: I think Hutchins was door.
1: If you're doing the top trumps.
3: And Kill Bill was wardrobe. And that, I don't remember this. He was in Thailand. He did it in Thailand.
1: Really?
3: So, yeah.
1: Which you could do in Thailand.
3: If in Thailand you've
1: run out of things to do, yeah, you start using a strangle wank.
2: You could do it off a fan,
1: something
2: and you can get 360 degree light show while you're at it.
3: Unbelievable.
1: Anyway, we got some advice. How are you giving advice?
3: I'm very good at giving advice.
1: Oh, sorry, yeah. But we've just been given a note saying we would not advise people attempting auto-asphyxiation.
2: That surely goes without saying.
1: Yeah, I like that. They've literally just written that and passed it over. Please don't advise this.
3: Do not try this at home.
1: Yeah, if you're listening to Fubar, just let this be your fun. Don't put a belt around your neck.
3: That's it. They go, don't try this at home. So they go, right, well, I'm going to check into a bloody hotel.
1: I'm going to try it in a park.
2: Yes. Off a tree. See, there's a tree you could outside.
1: That's another thing. I think masturbating is something that you should keep simple, genuinely. It's not sex where you sort of spice it up. Because I found that out once by, I had to give sperm tests. No, I just had to give some to a doctor. They requested it.
2: Yeah. Like a screen test.
1: And I was living in Sussex at the time, and they gave me a pot, and he said, do it in that, and then drop it into Red Hill Hospital. But I was like, all right, that's fine. And then I lived half an hour from Red Hill Hospital, and he said to me, the thing is, the sample needs to be with the lab within half an hour of coming out of you. And I was like, I live half an hour away. If I hit traffic, I ain't going to make it. It's going to be useless. I'll literally just be taking a bit of my spunk out for a drive. He goes, to be honest, your options are do it at the hospital in the toilets. And I was like, I'm definitely not. Have you seen hospital toilets? They smell of sort of that weird saline stuff.
3: That does it for me, though.
1: Really? Yeah. Is that what it is?
3: Yeah, I've got that home in a bottle.
1: Just put it under your top lip before you wank. So I worked out the best way to do it is do it on my motorbike. But I had literally no leeway either side. No. I had to do it, jump on the bike, ride to the hospital. So I had to put all my motorbike gear on to have a wank. So I suddenly found myself in my bathroom, head-to-toe motorbike gear, just without the helmet on the side. And I had to wank into a pot, put it in my pocket, motorbike helmet on, and dive on a bike and do the dirtiest courier run ever.
2: Leather. We were in leather.
1: It wasn't. It was. I was in sort of all-weather.
2: Kevlar. That's not so exciting.
1: No. But I did worry I was going to crash and just have the police find me just with jizz all over myself.
3: didn't you tell that story about the poo at Beyonce?
1: No, Alicia Keys concert. Oh, yeah, sorry, getting caught in a pot of shit. I often carry around pots of my own bodily fluids, guys.
3: Alright,
2: what have you got on you now? Coming up later, what are we eating?
1: Guess what I mean. I'm eating some of Carl's shit.
3: That's not what I mean. Oh, great, brilliant.
1: It's not normally this dirty, this show. Chris is away, isn't it? So he's let me off the reins. Anyway, we're going to play a song, and when we come back, we're going to do advice with Lloyd Griffith and Marcus Birdman. What track do we have? Let's have one of yours, Marcus.
5: Ooh. Hey, you! Don't watch that! Watch this! This is the heavy, heavy monster sound! The nuttiest sound around! So if you're coming off the street and you're beginning to feel the heat, well, listen, Buster, you better start to move your feet to the rockinest, rock-steady beat of madness!

0: I just pressed a song by accident, guys. Can we stop that and re-cue? Sorry about that, guys. You're listening to Fubar Radio. This is Carl Donnelly. Chris Martin's away, so I've got Marcus Birdman and Lloyd Griffith in the house.
1: Hello.
0: And that was Madness. That was your choice, Marcus.
1: Yeah.
0: Are you a Madness fan? Obviously.
1: I do like a bit of Madness. That was the first single I ever bought.
0: Really?
1: Actually, many moons
0: that
1: ago.
0: Was old. You are old.
1: I'm so old.
0: I
1: am so old, and B, I was very young when I'm, so I'm not at that old. But yeah. I was about seven when I bought it. That's
0: really?
1: How, that's
0: and you were
1: how
0: out buying,
1: cool
0: buying things.
1: That's how cool I am.
0: Yeah, with your
1: do
0: own
1: you
0: money.
1: Then I bought The Ruts, Babylon's Burning when I was eight. That was the second. However, I did buy something, Greased Lightning.
0: Oh.
1: That was the third one. But mind you, I think I like Greased
2: Still
1: Lightning.
2: Still got it all, yeah.
0: I bought, I remember my first, I remember buying Michael Jackson Bad.
2: Ooh.
0: I also...
1: And you have the audacity to have a go at me for my choice.
0: I like Michael Jackson.
1: Bad
0: music.
1: Bad.
0: That really was.
2: But mine was Michael Jackson Black and White.
0: Really? Wow, that's really shit.
1: Really awful.
0: Yeah. Although I also, I remember buying as a single, and this would have been like 10 or 11, so this was like, you know, just went off. I think this was the first one I went out and like had some of my own money and went and bought it rather than bought it with my mum. Was a single... What I think it was Whatever by Oasis. Remember that? That one that goes free to be whatever. That was the first one I remember buying and going home and just like caning on stereo.
1: Yeah. Was it just, we're on that be vinyl though?
0: No, this was tape.
1: Wow.
0: Yeah, well, I know. Although I've just recently bought a vinyl player and I'm very excited to be listening to
2: it. Oh, it's great,
0: again.
2: Isn't it?
0: Absolutely
1: beautiful.
0: Quality.
1: Yeah, beautiful.
0: Anyway, this isn't a show about bloody music. Yeah, this is FUBAR where we talk about strangle wanks. You can get in touch at FUBAR Radio or email studio@fubarradio.com.
1: Strangle wank sounds like a sort of German kind of techno outfit.
0: Yeah.
2: We are Strangle Wank. Get on the dance floor, yeah?
0: Right, so we've got some advice questions now. Are you ready, Lloyd, to join us in this?
2: Yeah.
0: Because we are men of advice. Yeah. This one is from Chloe from Potter's Bar. Who lives in Potter's Bar?
1: Chloe.
0: Good. Happy Monday, gang. This is a pre-record if you're listening currently. I'm actually going to be on tour when this goes out.
1: When's it go out?
0: I think it goes out Wednesday, just after Justin Lee Collins' show, as we've talked about already.
1: We might have all died in an auto asphyxiation.
0: We might have, yeah.
2: Touch wood.
0: Or
1: hey.
0: Justin Lee Collins could have heard the edit of this and killed us from the things we said about him in the first half an hour.
1: Made it look like auto asphyxiation.
0: Yeah. Anyway, she says, I've had a really embarrassing dilemma this morning. I told the guy from the office I loved him and went out for work drinks on Friday. Truth is, I don't love him at all. I was off my tits on MD. I sit opposite to him and he keeps winking at me. What should I do? Help me with two E's, Chloe.
2: Is MD... She just abbreviated MDMA.
0: I think she has, yeah.
1: Oh, wow. Rather than she'd been with the managing director.
0: She was sort of loved up.
1: He's such a nice man.
0: Yeah.
1: He cuddled me all
0: I
1: morning.
0: I believe she was on the illegal substance, MDMA. Let me just check this note. We do not advise taking MDMA, guys.
1: Sort of.
0: Because it's just, you know, no one should be that happy for that long.
1: On a Friday night, though, after work.
0: I know. Who does it after work?
1: But it wasn't after work. She asked him out during work, so she was on...
0: Well, they went out for work drinks on Friday night.
1: Oh, then she said she loved
0: him. She told him she loved him while on MDMA then.
1: Oh, then. Oh, sorry, I thought...
0: It wasn't lunchtime, she thought I'd have a little dab.
1: Yeah, well, depending on what she's doing.
0: Yeah, we don't know what job it is or anything.
1: Yeah,
0: so,
1: what's her job?
0: But she has told a man in the office she loves him while on MDMA. I don't think it counts if you're on drugs.
2: I don't think so,
0: though. It's like if you're pissed and you tell somebody you love them.
2: Yeah.
0: It doesn't count.
2: I tell people I love them more than I need to.
0: Yeah.
2: And I think you just have to... Be honest and say, look, you know, I've got a drug problem.
1: You don't want me to love you.
0: Go for the celebrity out, just when you just always claim to have a problem. Any celebrity gets caught doing cocaine and it's like, I've got a problem. It's like, no, you haven't. You've got loads of money and you can afford to do it regularly. Unlike the rest of the population, you have to just do it at Christmas and special occasions.
2: I think Chloe just said, look, I'm addicted to MD. And then say, look, I don't love you. Can we just get on?
0: I reckon she's reading way too much into this. Like, I know he's smiling at her and stuff this morning, but he's probably he's winking. Actually, no, winking is a bit worse.
2: Winking.
0: But I think, you know, I don't think he believes it. Imagine somebody from work just off their nut told you they loved you. You wouldn't think, oh, we're going
1: to
0: get married.
1: You'd be foolish to think that was anything other than sort of nonsense. But difficult to back out of that, though, isn't it?
2: Oh,
1: it's difficult to back out of what you said. You sort of have to kind of, I think you have to steer it.
2: I'd quite like to open a dialogue with Chloe.
0: I bet you would. Yeah. Okay. You want to get a name of her dealer?
2: As I said, I am single. Was the work colleague on MD also, or
0: I don't reckon
1: he was on MA. That's what it was an amazing
2: split
1: union.
2: It. You split that bit.
1: Yeah. One nostril at M.
0: Yeah. She got all loved up. He just wanted to go and dance.
1: He wanted to further his education. Let's see.
0: I think she is assuming that he has not realised she was on MDMA. Yeah. But when you see somebody on MDMA, you know they're on something.
1: Yeah.
0: So I think he's well aware that she was on something. She said it. She was a bit. He's winking at her probably because he thinks it's funny.
1: I had a horrible situation with a comedian's ex-girlfriend who he had just dumped, and I was being very consoling, and she cuddled me and said, what I thought she said was, I love you, Marcus.
0: Oh,
1: and I was going, oh,
0: shit.
1: no, you don't mean that. You're just a bit upset about all that. And she sort of went, what did you think I thought I said to you? I said, well, you said you love me. And then she was really she was mortified that I thought.
0: What did she actually say?
1: She said, apparently she said, I like you.
0: Oh.
1: No, you're lovely. That's what she said. She said, you're lovely.
0: Oh.
1: So it was awful. It was very awkward.
0: It's not in any way sort of like that. It's not about love. But the most awkward I've ever had with sort of somebody saying something and me just misconstruing it.
1: Mm.
0: I got a taxi once. It was a minicab, Asian guy. And it was really cold that night. And did that classic taxi driver chat of talking about the weather.
1: Mm.
0: And we started talking about how cold it was. And then he said, oh, I'm used to it. I used to work in Iceland. And I went, really? Oh, right. And now you live over here. And I was like, I started talking about Iceland. I started sort of bringing up facts about Iceland. Going, so what, is it much colder than here? I know, obviously, it's like, you know, there are parts of the year where it must be freezing. And I honestly talked to him for about 5 minutes of basically dropping every fact I knew about Iceland. And he just went, no, I worked in the freezer.
1: You'd actually work in Iceland.
0: Yeah. Oh, I remember just feeling sick for the rest of the journey.
2: A friend of mine told, he'd been seeing this girl for a few weeks, and again, this is a friend, and he said to her, I'd love to. She said something about going somewhere, he goes, I'd love to. And she just turned around and went, I love you too.
0: Oh,
2: and they've been going out 3 weeks. He didn't know what to
0: shit.
2: Do. When he just told this story, he just pretended to faint. So he just pretended to
1: faint. Did he really?
2: So he just, he went, I'd love to. She just went, I love you too, Dave.
0: And he just went down.
2: And he just went, and then fainted on the floor.
1: How did that save him, though?
2: And then
0: he just
2: stayed down. He said he stayed down for about 3 minutes and then came around and goes, what just happened? Like, I don't remember the last like 5-10 minutes. What just happened? And then she was like, and then like she couldn't bring herself to say, oh, we said we love each other.
1: Oh my God. That's incredible.
0: This well man done. Is a genius. That is literally advice of the day.
1: That is all the advice you need.
0: Yeah, if a girl says
1: you should definitely
0: they love
1: do
0: you.
1: That.
0: Yeah, this is change the note. If a girl says they love you and you're not in love, just faint. Nailed it. Anyway, so we're telling, what are we telling Chloe?
2: She should just faint. Yeah.
0: I think she should just go up to him and say, look, I was battered on Friday and I think I told you I loved you, but it was drunken I love you, not
2: I've had a chat to Frank and
0: I am now going into rehab for 3 weeks.
1: Does she say that she doesn't like this bloke? Or
0: yeah, well, she says she definitely does not love him.
1: She definitely doesn't love him yet.
0: Yeah.
2: Oh, yeah.
1: Yet. You see, she could go that one. She could go what? That route of sort of, it's like you're going to go, you know that text where you sort of don't want to say love you, so you do love ya.
0: Yeah.
1: And it's a slight difference, isn't it?
0: Or so you, it's just a letter U.
1: Yeah,
0: it's come on, nobody's ever really meant I love you if you do a U.
1: Yeah. Or L-U-V.
0: L-U-V-U. L-U-V-U.
1: That's what I'm... When I said I love you, what I meant was L-U-V-U.
2: You should love her abbreviations. L-U-V-U-M-D. I have only ever gone out with girls I've worked with. I'm not sure if this is something that maybe Chloe wants to, you know, at the moment she might not like this
0: You're
2: guy.
0: A choir boy.
2: Yeah, but...
0: The fuck are you talking about, mate? For those that don't know about Lloyd is a professional comedian. A professional comedian and professional choir singer.
2: Yeah.
0: And the hell are you going out with from there, mate?
2: There are quiet girls. Like, they do exist, like sopranos. And
0: they do exist, but you said it like they're flipping unicorns.
2: Eunuchs. I basically have had office jobs as well, and the only girls I've ever gone out with, I've worked with, and it's always been a case of, like, they've... not liked me at the beginning, but then I kind of like really just ground them down until the point where they go, oh, do you know what? Yeah, let's go on a date.
1: Personalities won through.
2: Personalities won through because they're not going for the looks or the body. I mean, but then I've kind of like just gone, look, you know, after asking them every day for like 3 to 4 months, you know what I mean, eventually they'd go, yeah, all right, then let's go for dinner. And then that's it, I'm locked in.
3: Okay.
2: So maybe.
1: Then you charm them with your
2: natural
1: will.
2: Yeah, yeah, get the MD out. And then what I think Chloe should do is.
1: The opposite.
2: The opposite. Move jobs.
0: Change jobs.
2: Because this guy will do a grift, and he will, you know, get into the mainframe.
0: I think you're right. I think she needs to. She needs to nip it in the bud early doors. Don't leave it for a week. She'll be ruminating. Next time you're out drunk, he will definitely try it on.
2: She needs to move from Potter's Bar to Soho. Get herself a job in an agency where they all do MD and also MA. Get on it, and then they'll all love each other together. But Monday morning, there'll be no winking.
0: There we go.
1: Or she could behave despicably for the next wee while, and then he won't love her, and it'll be all right.
0: He'll sack her off.
1: Yeah,
0: I can see that.
1: That's the line of least resistance.
0: I agree with you, Mark, because I think Chloe, you should act like a twat and get him to hate you. Yeah. There we go. Fixed.
1: I have been doing that for years.
0: More good advice coming up in the show soon, guys. At FUBAR Radio, emails studio@fubarradio.com. Coming up in the next hour, we've actually got a guest officially. You've just been sitting in just to help, mate.
2: Thanks.
0: Now we're going to be talking properly. We might talk to you about the singing.
2: Yeah.
0: We're going to see if we can get you to do a boring tweet. So you can send them to us at FUBAR Radio. And we also might play Guess What I'm Eating, where somebody, a lucky listener, will call in to play a game where they literally win nothing. They just have to guess what's in your mouth and while you eat it into a mic.
2: They can win a date with me if they want.
0: They can do.
1: They have to work with you, though.
2: They can watch me.
0: Yeah. They can win a part-time job with you, during which you may have it off.
1: Gainful employment.
0: All right. We'll do all that after the next song, guys.

0: That was Boys Don't Cry by The Cure, another one of Marcus's.
1: Isn't that a beautiful song?
0: That is actually a very nice song.
1: It's a very simple song.
0: I forget sometimes how good they were.
1: They were so good. And that's such a simple, beautiful song, and the sentiment is delightful.
0: That is nice. You listen to FUBAR Radio, where men get sensitive.
1: Having proved what animals we were earlier, we're now going to try and redeem ourselves.
0: Talking about how we do cry sometimes. Normally, after a strangle wank, when I'm thinking about my life.
1: You do cry. Come on, we had a lovely conversation the other day.
0: We did,
1: pub,
0: yeah.
1: And we were both being very sensitive, so we don't have to deny that.
0: I'm actually very open with my emotions nowadays. It used to be terrible, but now I'm a waterfall.
2: Really?
0: Just comes out of me. Anyway, cheers for just staring at me when I said that to you.
2: I thought
0: you were going to say something like to...
2: No, well, I was going to mention the last time I cried when me and my ex-girlfriend split up, but before that, I hadn't cried for years. The last time I cried was in Congo. I was in the Congo.
1: I was hustling blood diamonds in the Congo.
0: Yeah.
1: I accidentally macheted someone's head off.
2: I was stuck in a wardrobe with a belt around me. I was working, when I had an office job, I went to the Congo to deliver a satellite for an event. And
1: really?
2: Yeah, very odd.
1: Wow.
0: Oh, strange. We're going to talk to you about your life, because you are not your average stand-up.
2: Thanks. I've been described as an average stand-up in the past.
1: Isn't that ironic?
0: So what happened in the Congo? You were delivering a satellite.
2: I delivered a satellite. I got taken, not hostage, but I got stolen for about 3 hours.
0: Fine.
2: Just a bloke. It was in the airport that I came off, and I'd flown Virgin upper class, which is one of the best experiences I've ever
1: had. I've done that.
2: Absolutely. It's amazing. Like a woman came up to me, I'll just let you know, I'll be looking after you. And by looking after you, I mean, I'll be massaging you. If at any point you need like a hand massage or a foot massage,
0: you shit at me.
2: And I also served the alcohol. I was like, you are like an angel. So that happened, and then I landed in Kinshasa in Congo, and I got stolen for a few hours. Basically, someone saw my name, Lloyd Griffith, and then basically the two of them. The other one stood in front of him, then the other guy wrote my name on a piece of paper.
0: Whoa.
2: About 20 foot. So, oh yeah, that's me. Got in this van, and then about an hour later, they realised that it wasn't me. So
1: it's like a Tintin story.
2: It was scary.
0: What did they do?
2: They kind of like. The people that I was going to deliver the satellite for, they found me.
1: Got the cupboard.
2: they found me, and then like, oh, can we have him back? And they gave him, I think they gave them $50 or something like that.
0: And you cried during this?
2: Cried basically that night. I went to my hotel room, and the door had clearly been kicked open more times than it had been like normally opened.
0: Wow.
2: And then there was like gunshots down the road, down the corridor, and I thought, well, this is it. And I broke my mobile phone. The only thing I had to console me was my Nintendo DS, FIFA 2009, I think, and John Motson's voice was the only thing that I could have. And I went on my pillow, like listened to John Motson's voice on the FIFA 2000, and I think Blur Song 2 as well, and I just... Wept like a child.
0: It's nice. Sometimes I think it's nice to just get it out.
1: Oh,
2: but then
1: go.
2: I fell asleep because I was so scared. I was like really scared, and I fell asleep. And then I woke up about 3 hours later, and the gunshots had gone. And I was kind of like, I'm not dead, or am I? And I wasn't.
1: 50 quid you're worth.
2: I spent $400.
1: That made me cry.
2: I spent $400. I was there for 4 days. Spent $400 on bribes just to kind of get me. Like they used to steal stuff. Like the police would pull you over and go, all right, we're going to take you to the police station unless you give us $50, and then there's another $50.
0: So. Isn't the Congo it's listed as the worst place to live on earth?
1: It used to be. Have you not been to real?
2: Boom! I think it's
1: come on.
2: I think Chad might be the
0: okay.
2: Yeah, but like Congo's definitely up there.
0: Yeah.
2: But there's the DRC, and there's also Congo, where Blood Diamond.
0: Oh, hang on.
2: Yeah.
0: Sorry, I'm thinking of DRC. I think DRC is.
1: We
0: really have covered some topics.
2: There's Congo, and there's the Democratic Republic of Congo.
0: It's Democratic Republic. That's the worst place to live on earth.
2: Congo, the other one. It's the other one.
0: What?
2: The other one's the worst. Democratic was one that I went to.
0: You
2: Congo's,
0: sure?
2: Yeah, defo, mate. I've been there. Don't question me.
1: Where have you delivered satellites to then? All sorts of African.
2: No, just that one. And my passport was filled with 7 visas as to where I was going to go, because I was like producing at the time, and I didn't. They were like, you're going to go to one of 7 places. So I had like Nigeria, Burkina Faso, Tasmania. I can't remember what the others were in my passport. And they were like, oh, you're going to Congo, which was essentially the worst one.
1: Is it?
2: Did that. I then had to, and another job, I had to smuggle cosmetic products into Hainan Island in China.
0: God. See, I didn't know any of this about you. All I know is that the choir stuff.
2: Yeah, yeah.
0: So you've had an interesting background.
2: I'm a choir boy smuggler.
0: You like the comedian Benny Boot. who's like a Walter Mitty type of person.
2: He's lived a life, hasn't
0: he? Funny sometimes, because comedians all, you know, we don't all come from, like, most comedians do a thing of either doing it straight from university or they then
1: get
0: a crap job, ruin their life, and then find comedy. Yes. But it's funny when you meet some people that have got actual interest in lives before it. Benny Boot, like, has done things like he was a volleyball referee for a bit.
2: Brilliant.
0: He was a painter, decorator, things like that. He was a lifeguard. Every time you say a job, he goes, "Oh, I remember the time I used to do that. Yeah, it's hilarious. So what's yours? You've done satellite delivery.
2: So I was a
0: choir. Pretty,
2: satellite delivery. I smuggled cosmetic products into China. When I was younger, I used to work at a chip shop in Grimsby Cleethorpes, where I'm from. And my sole job was just to peel potatoes and then cut them into chips.
1: Chips.
2: That was my whole job every day.
0: How many a day? Hundreds.
1: You only did 100 in a day. Chips.
2: Hundreds of potatoes.
1: 100 potatoes. Okay.
2: Which resulted in thousands of chips.
1: How many chips per potato?
2: It was roughly 18.
1: Nice.
2: Because we had a little guide as well. They had to be a centimetre, no more than a centimetre, like, thick. Like,
0: hang
2: square.
0: On, were you cutting these freehand with a knife?
2: Yeah, freehand with a knife.
0: There's not just a cutter that you just go down the potato.
2: There's a machine now that does it, but back in the day when I was 14...
1: not in Cleethorpes in the 80s or the
0: 90s.
1: Well,
0: Fubar Radio.
2: I was born in 83, so I was 14, so what, 3? So yeah, 97,
1: in
2: yeah.
1: So in the noughties,
2: yeah. So the year of kind of like Coldplay, Parachutes, and definitely maybe, but... We did have a grater that kind of like,
0: that's what I thought.
2: I came in about surely 3 months in, like, as a, you know,
1: and you were jogged on,
2: yeah.
0: Really? Did that replace
2: you? I got another job working as a pot wash boy in my mum's restaurant, but then I had another job. I used to power hose bird shit.
1: That's another German techno band.
2: This was genuinely one of my favourite jobs. I used to power hose bird, mainly seagull shit, from the seats at Blundell Park in Grimsby Town Football Club, Blundell Park. The birds and the pigeons and seagulls used to shit on the seats, and it was mine and my mate Brendan's job to go around with a power hose and spray it off each week.
0: Did it ever give
2: it
0: you a bit of chip?
2: Every now and then we had a knife that we had to scrape off, but we weren't allowed to scratch the seats.
0: Right.
2: But we got paid £50 cash every day, and it was like just the best job in the world. I loved it.
0: Yes.
2: And like, my mates used to play for Grimsby Town, like Ashley Hildred, and they used to go, "Mate, what are you doing? I'm getting paid more than you, mate. I'm getting paid more because of the
1: literally, because that's what you are worth in the Democratic Republic of Congo.
2: £50 a day.
0: Yeah.
1: Less than bird shit.
0: So hang on, you did these jobs. When did you find out you had the voice of an angel?
2: Well, I've been doing that the whole time.
0: Really?
2: Since the age of 6, yeah.
0: That was just always there.
2: So, like, these little other things, just like side projects that I've done, but I've always been singing.
0: So, for listeners, they can check you out online. See, have you got any of your singing stuff online? Obviously,
2: no,
0: your stand-up
2: I'm doing a I'm doing a recording session. Which sounds really rock and roll. It's not. It's just me and a bloke with a harpsichord in a church.
0: Yeah.
2: Doing that in a
0: few
2: weeks.
0: Where have you sung? Around the world, where have you sung?
2: Oh, like everywhere.
0: Chuck the big ones out.
2: Whoa. What are you talking like? Well, you talked about Exeter Cathedral earlier. I used to sing in Exeter Cathedral for 4 years. That's where I learnt my trade at the University of Exeter. Little fact about Exeter Cathedral.
0: Not a trade, mate.
2: Well, it is, mate.
0: It's not a trade.
2: It is a trade. Manual labour, isn't it?
0: What, singing?
1: Singing?
2: Yeah.
0: No, it's not.
1: Manual.
2: Is it not?
1: It's oral.
2: Oral labour.
0: Oral labour. Yeah.
2: Oral labour. Exeter Cathedral has the longest undisturbed beam going from the east end to the west end from the top of the cathedral.
1: Nice.
2: Because
1: the
2: towers.
0: What's happened to this show? Seriously, earlier on it was all edgy and shit, and now we're talking about beams in cathedrals.
2: Well, comes in.
0: Yeah.
2: So you've got the longest beam because the towers are on the other side. There's no one tower in the middle, whereas most cathedrals have a tower in the middle. The tower's on the other side.
0: Yeah.
2: And also has the biggest cathedral, which is also a seat of the bishop of any cathedral in the. I've got this new talent, and it is a talent, where I can name you any fact about any cathedral in the country, so I'm just working on that at the moment.
1: Who was the vicar for Bath Cathedral from 2001?
0: It's not actually about the building.
2: It's not a cathedral, it's an abbey.
0: Oh! Ooh. Shit! Hang on a sec.
2: Your dad?
1: My dad!
3: Boomer!
0: Sorry, I had to do that. Something had to happen there.
2: It was like a cross scene, like BBC Radio 3, Radio 4, and Tim Westwood then, wasn't it? Drop the bomb. Did you know a little fact also? Because I know that your father was a vicar.
1: Yeah, yeah.
2: And also Marcus Brigstock's father.
1: I don't think so.
0: I don't think his dad is Marcus Brigstock's dad.
2: No, Marcus Brigstock's
1: father was a vicar.
2: Yeah, yeah.
1: No.
2: Yeah.
1: I think so.
2: Okay.
1: Maybe.
0: Should we sort this out off air, guys?
4: Yeah. Come on.
0: Having an argument about another comedian's dad.
2: The Bishop of Grimsby is David Rossdale, whose brother is Gavin Rossdale.
0: The singer of Bush.
2: The singer of Bush.
0: Who's now married to Gwen Stefani.
2: Gwen Stefani, so...
0: I'm a big fan. I like Bush.
1: There you go.
0: Well, just in general.
1: And Gwen Stefani.
2: So there you go.
0: You don't really see him anymore, do you?
1: No. What? Gwen Stefani?
0: No,
1: Bush.
0: Bush.
1: No. It's
0: not the band, I'm talking...
1: You don't see Bush anymore.
0: You don't see Bush.
1: Current.
0: It's all, you know... The modern, I'm talking, yeah.
2: All right, pubes.
0: Pubes, yeah. All right, I say pubes. Yeah. Both sexes now seem to get rid quite regularly.
2: I've kept mine.
0: Do you not trim?
2: Oh, I trim, but I keep them there.
0: Yeah, I'm not saying you. I'm not saying you put clean shave.
2: No, that'd be weird.
0: I'm talking you just.
1: Apparently, though, this is common in men as well. It's not just.
0: That's what I'm saying. I trim mine.
1: Well, a friend of mine went out with a bloke who was very hirsute. Apart from the fact that he'd shaved his pubic bit. So he was very hairy, all the rest of him.
0: Yeah.
1: And then what's that?
0: Yeah, you've got to keep it in context. You can't just have this sort of weird area. It looks like it's been lasered or something.
1: Like a crop circle.
0: But that is the danger of where you... where you end when you're doing it.
2: Yeah, it's very hard.
0: Because your legs, isn't it? If you've got hairy tops of your legs are sort of fluffy.
2: I'm ridiculously hairy.
0: There you go. So if you're trimming, you've got to make sure you just keep it at a length rather than
2: go
0: too short.
2: Pubic lice are now an endangered species. They're close to becoming
0: extinct. Luckily.
2: And that is not a joke.
0: Luckily, guys, I've got a little reserve that I'm don't worry, I'm going to keep them guys safe and going on strong. So,
2: open your own little leg.
0: If you want any advice on STDs, get in touch at FUBAR Radio. Email studio@fubar.com. So are they really?
2: Yeah, because apparently, because people are getting rid of hair, like there's less hair for them to live in. I found
0: a start campaign.
2: Yeah. So they're becoming extinct.
0: Ah.
2: Which is a shame, isn't it? Well, is it?
0: But it's weird, isn't it? Because like, if that was a tiger, everyone would be like up in arms. Pubic lice. They're like, fuck them. It's like they're still creatures of the world.
1: Up in underarms about
0: pubic. I've never had pubic lice.
1: Pubic lice.
0: Has anyone? Guys?
1: No.
0: Definitely not.
2: Cool. My mate Dave has.
0: Yeah. Your mate Dave has done a lot of things.
2: Yeah, he's very...
0: Definitely your alter ego there, isn't he?
2: Nope.
0: What's he had? Lice. And how was it? How'd you get rid of him?
2: He didn't tell me. Comb.
0: Do you comb, or is it like just...
2: Apparently you do comb them out.
1: Oh, well, there's metal combs.
0: Like or stand near a kid's head and just get him to jump on.
2: Right, okay, this is...
1: Millard.
0: Where did that come from?
2: Do this thing again.
1: Came from your defence.
0: Stand near a kid's head. Simon didn't come in with any signs there to tell me not to say that. So I think we've got away with
1: that's
0: that, guys.
1: Perfectly acceptable. Perfectly acceptable legal advice from Carl Donnelly.
0: I think we should have a song and just recap on what just happened while it's on.

0: That was McCammon and Butler with Yes. 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Carl Donnelly with Marcus Birdman in for Chris Martin.
1: Hello.
0: And Lloyd Griffith in just as a guest. We're going to play a game called Boring Tweet now, where people can get in touch at Fubar Radio or studio at fubarradio.com, and they're going to send us bad tweets for you to do, and then after about half an hour we'll see if you've lost any followers or gained. Mm-hmm. As we learned last week with John Hastings. So what we'll do, I'll read a few out and we'll see which ones you think are really crap. So far we've got this. Eric from Bexhill says he wants you to tweet, "I woke up 1 minute before my alarm went off this morning. Hashtag psychic." I really like that.
2: I think I've seen someone tweet that before.
0: I wouldn't be surprised. Some of the stuff that goes on Twitter is terrible.
1: Mate, you think you've seen it because you're psychic.
0: Hashtag psychic. Here's another one. I borrowed my brother's wax jacket yesterday. It was hot and smelt like a tent. Gavin from Wigan.
1: It was never hot in Wigan, ever.
0: That is really bad. Next up is, "I've always admired the texture of cauliflower and cheese. Hashtag perfection."
2: I love that one.
0: That's actually quite good.
2: That's quite funny.
0: Here's another one. "I'm so hot, I've had to take my vest off. Don't worry, I got changed in the WC. Matalan really do thermal vests well." I don't think any of these are living up to the first one. I think the first one's absolutely smashed it. Let's just see what else we got. We've got Adam from Southampton said, "I narrowly missed a lump of dog shit this morning, which made me feel luck. However, when I got to work, I realised I got shat on by a pigeon." Shit luck.
2: We're laughing at these, though. These are quite good.
0: I know. Here's another one. "I put my Wednesday socks on today. Hashtag rebel." I like that. We've got, "I made toast this morning, but there was no butter." That's just that. That is bad. That is bad.
1: That'll nail it.
0: That is. I like that because it's so shit. It's not even got a comic element to it. BBC Two is definitely better than BBC Three. That's just a fact. I think Phil Mitchell would beat Grant Mitchell in a chess match. Don't know what that means. "My train was delayed by 5 minutes this morning." That's really boring, but I don't think it's as bad as the toast.
2: Toast is brilliant.
0: "I didn't wake up to do a piss last night." Joey from Birmingham. Oh, I think we've come in for the last minute winner.
2: That is good.
0: Oh, come on.
2: God, that is brilliant.
0: I think we've got to go. Do you reckon it's Joey from Birmingham? "I didn't wake up to do a piss last night." Are you happy to tweet this, Lloyd?
2: Yeah, bugger it. Shall I do it now?
0: Go for it. You do that, and I'll read out the next bit of advice we need to give out. Somebody's got in touch called Lucas, which is a good name.
1: Oh, very nice.
0: Do you know any Lucas?
1: Lucas with a C, Lucas with a K.
0: Lucas was an L at the start. No, with a C. Sorry. I love doing it. I'm such a dick. Just being really sarcastic. It's a C. Lucas has asked a question. I'll read it out. And Lloyd, you do your tweet. Have you got the exact wording? It's, "I didn't wake up to do a piss last night." Simple. Keep it just as simple as it can be. And then do that. Right. Lucas has said, "Hello, boys." He didn't say it like that.
1: How do you say it?
0: Just "hello, boys." Uh-huh. Still, anyway, there's no way of saying "hello, boys" without it sounding like
1: a bit camp.
0: Yeah, because it reminds you of the advert, the Wonder Bra advert, isn't it?
1: Hello, boys.
0: Yeah. "I have a problem and need your help." And that's what we're here for, Lucas. "My best mate is very annoying on Twitter." I didn't even know this was about this, so
1: on
0: it's fitting.
1: Point.
0: "The obvious thing to do would be to unfollow him. However, he's the type of Twitter user who would notice if he lost a follower.

0: I don't want to upset him, but I also don't want to go on reading his shit tweets. I'm not the only person thinking he's a Twitter prick, so perhaps I should tell him to tone it down. What do you guys think? Unfollow him, tell him to tone down the tweets, or just put up with it as he's my best mate. Cheers, Lucas.
1: If he's your best mate, you should tell him to turn them down a bit.
0: So quickly before we just carry on, just realised we need to quickly tell people how many Twitter followers we have so we can then tell them. It was 3325, you told me.
2: 3,325.
0: So that is a number we need to check.
2: I've just tweeted that.
0: You just tweeted it.
2: And just let you know that I tweeted that 2 minutes ago and no notifications as to new followers.
0: So far,
2: no retweets.
0: No one's been affected by this tweet. So anyway, so Marcus, what were you saying? So if you follow somebody who's a really good friend but also terrible on Twitter.
1: I think, well, if you are a good friend, you ought to tell someone their guided actions, shouldn't you? So they stop doing it.
0: Yeah.
1: It's just how you do it. Then you can do it nicely. I think just unfollowing him would be ludicrous, especially if he's one of your good friends.
0: I think the best trick is to do what I do sometimes and just retweet it with, yeah, good one, mate.
3: That's pretty charmless, isn't it?
0: Sometimes you've got to just tell people what they're doing.
3: Rubbish. Rubbish.
0: Hashtag shit.
2: Great band.
0: Yeah, but it's funny sometimes. Somebody does something really boring just to just retweet and go, that's interesting, mate. Cheers for that. And it's just. Sometimes you've got to just go in with a bulldozer to make somebody realise, because otherwise they're not going to know.
2: A friend of mine was tweeting awful stuff and just retweeting stuff to do with his the industry in which he works, and I just unfollowed him and said, hello mate, just let you know I've unfollowed you because I don't think your tweets are awful, but I'll keep checking back, and if they get better I'll start following you. And he got really upset. Why were they awful? And I don't really need to know about property in East London, if I'm, I live in Battersea and I live somewhere, so there's no need. He went, okay. And then he did start getting better, and I did follow him about 3 weeks later. But I think if he's your best friend, just go, hello mate, I'm unfollowing you because your tweets bore me.
1: Yeah. You don't unfollow him though, not your best mate. You give him advice on how to do better tweets.
0: Yeah,
1: surely.
0: Maybe. I had an awkward one where I stopped following a bunch of people just because I got sick and tired of the stuff they were putting on.
1: Mm.
0: And one of them, who is a decent friend, basically did a tweet saying, don't know what I've done to upset at Carl Donnelly, but he's just unfollowed me.
1: Mm.
0: So I had to make up a lie where I told him that I can only follow about 200 people at once, otherwise I just get confused with all the tweets. So I do it on a quarterly basis where I just
1: one in, one out.
0: Yeah,
1: basis.
0: I unfollow some, I bring them back into the fold in a few months.
2: Yeah,
0: and he believed it. So
1: like a football squad.
0: Huh?
1: Like a football squad.
0: Yeah, exactly. It's got to keep a rotation policy.
1: Yeah. Keep fit, mate, and you might get back in.
0: You might get a call up.
1: Start on a bench and work on your game.
0: That's what I do. I'm brutal. I'll just unfollow somebody without a second thought. It's Twitter. It's not real life. Yeah. Like if somebody's saying something a bit boring to me in real life, I don't just walk away. I'll continue the conversation. But on Twitter, you've just got that option. Going now, fuck that.
2: There was a point back where I thought Twitter was a real, a real thing, in your life that was filling a void. And I was on about 998 followers. This was back in the day, and I was like, right, I just need two
0: back
2: more.
0: Back in the day before 3325.
2: It's taken me 5 years to get those. So don't jip them. They're lovely followers. Rob Beckett then was like, oh, Lloyd needs two more followers to get 1,000. So I suggest we all unfollow him. And then I went down from 998 to 980.
1: That's the power that Rob Beckett's got.
0: Yeah.
2: It was awful because I genuinely was so upset.
0: It is. I think what some people do mistake Twitter for is somewhere where you put any old thought that comes into your head, rather than just using it for put something funny or put something interesting.
2: Yeah.
0: Why would you tell people half the shit that you put?
1: But that's social media full stop, though, isn't it? I mean, 99% of it's just cobblers, isn't it?
0: Yeah, it's cobblers. It's the correct word.
1: At cobblers.
0: Anyway, so what should we tell? We're telling Lucas. I think you're all saying honesty. I'm saying just unfollow or be sarcastic.
2: And I'm saying unfollow, but tell him you've unfollowed him.
1: Okay.
2: I'm saying
1: that's two. That's like,
2: I don't know, mate. Unfollowed you. Up your game.
0: Yeah.
2: Up your game.
0: All right.
1: But what depends on what his game is. Like, is his game to be hilariously funny on? It's info.
2: That's it, and that's kind of why why do you follow these people? I follow people because they're funny.
0: That's the other option is just don't read them.
2: Yeah.
0: Every time you make tweets, just ignore it.
2: Or there is an app that you can get on your generic phone where you can. It's a Twitter app, but it's not the Twitter app. But you can actually hide people.
0: Really?
2: Yeah.
0: Oh, that sounds like a great idea.
1: Hide people.
2: Yeah, so basically you can hide them. So, you know, like on, you can do that on Facebook, can't you? You can hide people on Facebook, on Twitter, on this app, you can hide people. So you can, it still looks like you're following them, but they just won't come up on your feed.
1: Mm. Mm-hmm.
0: We've got another question. I think we've done Luke. Lucas, you know, he'll work it out. Just talk just to your up. Mates. Your just mate, grow mate. Up, mate. Just grow up and just talk to your friend, yeah? But this one, weirdly, has come in from Jacob, and it's similar to what you were talking about, what you used to do. He said, I need your help. My parents have been going on at me for a while to get a job. Last month, I finally got one as a pot washer.
2: Pot washer. Good job.
0: Good job. Just 3 weeks into the job, I got sacked, which is another very long story. I was sacked a week ago, and since then, I've been pretending to go to work, but in fact, going to a friend's house. Oh! I'm too scared to tell my parents I've been sacked, but this lie can't go on forever. What can I do? Cheers, Jacob.
2: Well, thanks for emailing in, Jacob. I think the advice that I would offer, having had, I think, upwards of 7 jobs. Is
1: one of them being a dishwasher, wasn't
2: but
1: it?
2: One of them being pot wash, yeah, in the Sidewalk Cafe in Grimsby for Jim and Pete McKenzie, would be get a new job.
0: Just what? Hold out with the lie until you get a new job.
2: Get a new job, yeah. Maybe waiting or like doing other stuff, and then just basically say to your parents, you never guess what, I got headhunted, didn't
0: I? Oh, yeah.
1: How low are your parents' expectations of you that they're disappointed that you've got sacked off from a dishwashing job?
0: Yeah.
2: Well, it might be that, you know. Yeah, you're true, but I think
0: we don't know how old he is. He hasn't actually said. Like, he could be 15, and just, but in which case his parents should probably just cut him some slack.
1: Yeah.
2: And but also, if he's 34,
0: then this is bleak. It's one of the bleakest emails I've ever had. If he's 34, I can only hope he's in his mid-teens.
2: Yeah.
0: I think even 18, 19, this is going to start sounding a bit
2: weird.
0: Yeah,
1: he's got to be fairly young if he's having to consult his parents.
0: Yeah, if he lives at his parents' house and he has to go and hang out at his friend's house, who presumably doesn't have a job as well. In which case, if he's going to his friend's house and he's not there, other option, steal shit, sell it.
1: Life of crime. That's gonna go up in your parents' estimation.
0: There's always options, Jacob, but I think the simple option is
2: get a new job.
0: Yeah, and the one thing you shouldn't do is be honest with your parents.
2: Oh, never.
0: I think we can all agree, keep the lie going until you can find a better way out, no matter how long that takes. I'm talking years. Just keep lying.
1: No, yeah, your parents don't need to know what you're doing.
0: this is why we shouldn't give out advice. We're just not cut out for this sort of stuff. I'll tell you what, we'll play a song, and when we come back, we're going to find out your Twitter situation, how many people have enjoyed the tweet about what was it, the one about taking a piss in the night?
2: I didn't wake up to do a piss last night.
0: Oh, it's good. And then we'll help some more people with their life problems.

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1: This is FUBAR Radio, Carl Donnelly. Normally I have Chris Martin with me, but today I have Marcus Birdman and Lloyd Griffith is here.
2: Good, hello.
1: How the hell are you?
2: Very well, thank you.
1: Enjoying the show so far?
2: Really enjoying the show. It's an absolutely excellent choice in music.
1: Oh, that song is an absolute belter, isn't it? That was Retrograde by James Blake, who won the Mercury Music Prize.
2: Yeah.
1: And he wasn't even the favourite. Everyone was saying Arctic Monkeys was going to win it.
2: The Arctic Monkeys album is a very, very good album.
1: Very good.
3: They won everything else, didn't they? The Arctic Monkeys.
1: Yeah.
3: They can do it. They look
1: cool as well, don't they? They look
3: Arctic
1: cool
3: Monkeys.
1: Now. Yeah. Mm. He's got that real sort of rockabilly thing going on.
3: Someone looks like they look like they've been styled though.
1: Oh, totally.
3: I don't know. Like he's decided to wear that.
1: No.
2: But James Blake looks very cool.
1: He's a cool man.
2: Good very looking. Cool
1: good
2: man.
1: Looking young
2: very
1: man.
2: Very good looking
1: he?
2: Man. Yeah.
1: Yeah. Anyway, there we go. How's your tweet situation, Lloyd?
2: So I tweeted. The tweet. What was it? I should know. I tweeted it.
1: What is your Twitter? You can do a plug if
2: it's
1: you want.
2: At Lloyd Griffith.
1: We'll put all this on at FUBAR Radio where you can get in touch, guys. And as I said before, you can email studio@fubarradio.com. Next section, we're going to play Guess What I'm Eating with you, Lloyd, which I've already picked which snack you're going to be eating.
2: I'm excited.
1: Into a mic, somebody's going to call in and they're going to guess from the noise of you eating it what you've got in your mouth.
2: I love eating, so.
1: Do you like eating loudly into a microphone, though?
2: As long as there's food, I'll do it, whatever.
3: What else are you going to eat? No.
2: Oh, I eat everything apart from bananas.
3: Oh, really?
1: Really? It's a really weird thing. Well, Why do you not like a banana?
2: Just never been able to eat a banana. I think it's the smell, it's the texture, it's the taste, the fact that it looks phallic. I mean, I can't.
1: What about cucumbers?
2: They're fine.
1: Really?
2: Yeah.
3: They don't look phallic to you?
2: No.
3: No?
2: No.
1: Surely they look.
3: They look pretty phallic.
1: Yeah.
3: What planet are you from? not Mars.
1: Yeah.
2: You know, the green long thing. Yeah, no.
1: But
2: no?
1: Yeah, but a yellow bendy thing.
3: Oh, God,
1: that's more
3: yeah.
1: like your cock.
2: Yes.
1: Really? That says more
2: it
1: about
2: has
1: your
2: bend in it, doesn't it?
1: It has the bend in it, but. The end is like if you unpeeled banana, let's say that has that stalk bit.
2: Yeah,
1: you ain't got one of them in your cock. You're not a flipping.
2: What?
1: Your cock doesn't look like alien,
2: is it not?
1: No.
2: Okay.
1: Nice.
2: So this tweet I tweeted. I said I didn't wake up to do a piss last night.
1: Yes,
2: that was my tweet. And I
1: what's the situation?
2: Still on 3325 followers.
1: Haven't lost any.
2: Lost anyone. I did get a reply from someone. Who said, would you like me to change your sheets for you?
1: Oh, what's a yeah lady?
2: A lady called Kai. So thanks very much, Kai.
1: How old is she? Old, young? What's the situation?
2: It doesn't say, so I think let's leave it out for now.
1: Let's look at the photo. Do you ever do that? Do you ever do Twitter sort of stalking? Yeah, she's young and quite attractive.
3: I reckon you should tweet her that. Yeah,
1: That thing of you do sometimes. We played a game once, me and you,
2: we did.
1: A car journey back from a gig,
2: where
1: me and Lloyd played Who's Got the Fittest Followers, and we just went through our followers and had a game of Top Trumps where
3: terrible.
1: I'd find one, get a photo, enlarge, show him. He'd have to then go and find one to beat me, and we did that for 2 hours. It was amazing.
2: Yeah, it was International Women's Day as well, wasn't it?
1: Yeah.
3: So you were absolutely on point with the ethics of this whole situation.
2: Back from Tunbridge Wells, wasn't it? It was that Tunbridge Wells gig.
1: Who won?
3: I think I picked it, but
1: I've got more followers.
2: You've got more followers.
1: This is the problem. It's all a numbers game.
3: That doesn't make a difference.
1: Well, it's not just a numbers game.
2: I ran out of cards.
3: No, but just because you've got more numbers, it's the stats, isn't it? It's the percentage. Or just a numbers game, is that what you're saying?
1: Yeah, I mean, obviously, yeah.
3: If you've got more followers, you're going to have more fit ones, but you might have more less fit ones. Why are we talking about this? It's really, really gratuitous.
1: Yeah, it is. Well, on that note, check out this email we've just had, right? I love this. Oh, sorry, it's not an email, it's just a text from a guy called Trevor, and he's written this basically as if he's just heard what we're talking about. He goes, all right, lads, how's it going?
2: Good stuff.
1: I need some advice how to get this bird's number who works in my local cab.
3: Nice.
1: It was actually International Women's Day the other day, wasn't it?
2: Yeah.
1: On Friday, it was International Women's Day.
2: Yeah.
3: What year does he think it is?
1: Trevor, I don't know. I think, we just got this email from 1983.
2: Can I say, I like the way he's being called quite laddie, going, all right, lads, how's it going? Yeah, I need your bird's number for me local calf, but he's put the accent on calf. So
1: he has cafe.
2: That
1: yeah. This bird who works at my local cafe. I go there every morning just to see her. Oh, really? That's nice. I've never really spoken to her. I need to ask for a bacon sarnie and a cup of tea.
2: Lad.
1: I think she's bloody stunning and really want to take her out. I'm so rubbish with women. Also, the cafe is expensive and I'm getting fatter by the day. Any advice would be greatly appreciated. Cheers, fellas.
2: So
1: Trevor just wants advice on how to chat a lady up, and I'm going to say, Lloyd, you are one of the best chatter uppers I've ever seen in action. It blew my mind.
2: But it's delusional, really. Like, I was.
1: But that's what you need.
2: Yeah, I think it is.
3: Like, you need to delude them.
1: No, but what I mean is that I think you've got extreme levels.
2: Oh, it's ridiculous.
1: But obviously, Trevor sounds like somebody who's not got any of that. So he needs to find that middle ground. I've seen you actually say to me before, you've seen a woman in a bar, looked at her, and I'm like, gone, I'm going to talk to her. And you've literally turned to me and gone, watch this. And then walked up and chatted her up. And then just like
3: successfully though,
2: yeah. That was just a tonic.
1: That was in Edinburgh, the Edinburgh Festival. Yes, at a party.
2: And I did kiss her.
1: You did kiss her, and she had a boyfriend.
2: Yeah.
1: Oh, dutty boy.
3: Good work there.
2: But I didn't know that. And then anyway, so that's a different thing.
1: Oh yeah, no, you didn't find out until
2: afterwards.
3: She totally punched you.
2: she came up to me and said, I've got a boyfriend. I was like, right, but I'm not going out with him. Like, that is not my issue.
1: Did she say that to you after she'd kissed you?
2: The next morning.
1: That is not your problem, mate.
2: But what I do, and I think Trevor can basically go with this, I basically imagine that I'm Brett Goldstein. I imagine that I look like Brett Goldstein.
1: Right. Brett Goldstein. So for anyone else, Brett Goldstein is a Jewish comedian.
2: I
1: did Jewish, didn't he? To be
3: but despite that, he's very good looking. Is that what you're saying?
1: Brett Goldstein is a Jew.
3: A fantastically good looking Jew.
2: You're a Tottenham fan.
1: I'm a Tottenham fan.
2: That is allowed, isn't it?
1: Yeah,
2: I think,
1: totally allowed.
3: That's not allowed.
1: No, but did you not hear that last week there was 3 Tottenham fans were arrested at a game because they're trying to clamp down on our... There's a thing Tottenham fans cheer, which is Yid Army. That's our nickname for our own fans. Yes. And we've had it forever. And now they're trying to clamp down on it, and 3 people got arrested for shouting it at a game.
3: Now in 2014 they're trying to
1: clamp
3: down.
1: We still shout Yid Army, and basically them 3 fans were cleared of all charges because they realised it was all the context. There's no it's always been the reason Spurs fans started doing that is because obviously we are from a Jewish area and have a lot of Jewish fans, and when we travel we used to get a lot of anti-Semitic people things shouting at us, so the fans basically embraced it and took it on as if we're actually an army, we're travelling around against you anti-Semites. So now they're sort of, it's a bit of a grey area, but I don't know.
2: So Brett Goldstein is a very attractive
1: a good looking Jewish man.
2: Very, very attractive man.
1: He is, isn't he? You should actually, everyone listening should Google Brett Goldstein.
2: Oh, but the photos that come up are absolutely stunning.
1: What? His eyes are like,
2: again, this program.
1: They're like the sea.
2: They are. He's very dishy.
3: The Dead Sea.
1: Into the snort, brilliant. And his jawline.
3: Oh, he has got a jawline to die for, hasn't he?
2: He's just got the stubble, though. It just
1: looks perfect. Do you know when somebody's got it's like proper film stubble?
2: Do you know what I found out? Like, it looks like it's the same length every single day. Do you know what? Trevor McDonald used to have his hair cut every single day.
3: Did he?
2: Yeah, a friend of mine used to work at ITN.
3: Yeah.
2: And his role was, he was like the studio floor manager, and he'd basically have to go in and just take all the hair. So in the studio, they used to... And then... James would come along and...
1: Really? What did he do with the hair? He's got a massive bag of it, huh?
3: He's selling it out the back.
2: He actually
1: glued it. Them little drug bags. Just have a little bag of Trevor McDonald's hair.
3: Do a line of that. That was a fantastic night out. After a line of Trevor.
1: A gram of Trevor.
2: Instead of MDMA, hey, you're some MCMD.
1: Hey.
2: McDonald. There we go. So Brett Goldstein is a very attractive man. And I pretend, when I go and speak to a girl, that I'm as attractive as Brett Goldstein. So I go with the confidence going, I look like Brett Goldstein, so why wouldn't a girl want to get my number?
1: Okay, so Trevor needs to find somebody who...
2: Not Trevor McDonald.
3: Well, because you, with respect, you don't look like him.
2: No, absolutely not. But I know that, but I don't care.
3: But they know that as well.
2: Oh, yeah, I think they do. But if you go with the... Because they're then going, why is this guy so confident? Because he's clearly overweight.
1: And I think there must be something
2: extra
1: about him.
2: There must be something extra, do you know what I mean? And then later on they realised there wasn't anything extra, but they'd fallen.
1: Exactly. It's too late at that point.
2: And then the next morning they're kind of going, why did I give him my number? Why did we kiss? You know what I mean? And I'm gone. I mean,
3: you must sing for another day. I bet you pull that out of the bag.
2: New Year's Eve, I gigged in Nottingham, and I went out and there's a very attractive girl in a kebab shop, and she's
3: that's the way you roll.
2: Well, this is kind of like this is where I hang out. This is where I say pray. And there was a girl, and she was like, all I'm looking for is a black with a sense of humour and maybe can sing. And I was like, hello,
1: double whammy, mate.
2: So I went over, and I've never said this to a girl. I went, oh, hello, just so you know, my name's Lloyd. I'm a comedian and also I'm a singer. She went, no, you're not. And then I proceeded to do a little bit of opera in the kebab shop and then got a number.
3: Nice. Didn't try your jokes, though.
2: No, absolutely not, because I wanted to get a number. So, and I'm an average comedian. So I just did, and then it got yeah, I got her number, and then she didn't reply to the text. So
1: oh,
3: it's fine. You didn't sing the text. You should have rang her up.
2: Should have sang a voice memo.
1: A voice WhatsApp.
2: Yeah. I'm a big fan of WhatsApp voice memos at the moment. They're brilliant.
1: Although the WhatsApp thing is dangerous, isn't it? Because if you do send a message to somebody and you see they read it and they don't reply, then you're like, oh, I know you like me.
3: She hates me.
1: Yeah, it's just it's a murky world. But so you're saying Trevor needs to envisage himself as somebody really good looking.
2: Trevor needs
1: it's
2: to
1: confidence, isn't it? That's basically the trick.
2: Basically, Trevor needs to look at someone and go, oh, I'm as good looking as that guy, I'm good looking as that guy. You know what I mean? Just playing, you know, just pretend, be nice. Just be a nice guy.
1: That's exactly it.
2: Just be nice, but just pretend you're beautiful. So I'm a nice guy.
3: You're not being nice, you're pretending to be someone else. This is inherently not nice.
2: But no, but I'm at no point do I know.
3: Do I let that get in the way?
2: Yeah. No, but I it's only for me to think I'm the most beautiful man in the world.
1: Yeah.
2: I'm not going, hello, I'm Brett Goldstein.
3: You're not pretending to be him.
2: No, it's just giving yourself a little boost. I pretend I'm the most attractive man in the world. I go up and I'm a nice guy. He's a nice guy. Yeah, I'll give him my number. He didn't seem predatory.
1: I think that's totally it. It's all about just being confident and nice and friendly.
2: Trevor.
1: And don't be afraid of just being forward.
2: Just go in there and just say to her, look, I know I come
1: You're in a calf, mate. Yeah, we have to lose. To be honest.
2: Just go in there and go, look, I really like you. Do you know what I mean? I come in every day for a bacon sandwich. The truth of the matter is, I'm actually Jewish. I shouldn't even be ordering this.
1: I'm a Jewish vegan.
2: And I like you so much that I've gone against my religious ethics in order to kind of to woo you. Any chance that I can take you out for a drink sometime? And just be nice about it. Do you know what I mean?
1: Yeah.
2: Do you know what I mean? And don't call her a bird.
1: Yeah, that's it as well, mate.
3: That would be my number one advice.
1: Yeah, I know she works in a cafe, mate, but come on.
3: Does she work in the cafe?
1: She does, yeah. I think, the bird who works in his local cafe.
3: I do work in the local cafe.
2: So, a few things. You're attractive, man. Don't call her a bird. Just be a nice guy.
1: Yeah. Simple,
3: well, isn't it? Do all women not like to be called bird? Context, isn't it? I mean, you can't actually say that. Sometimes it's quite affectionate.
1: I know. But yeah,
3: I've said it. Is that wrong? Am I wrong?
1: No. But I wouldn't introduce like a girlfriend as
3: it's my bird. Yes, you would.
1: Yeah, probably would actually, wouldn't I?
3: But you would not do it seriously.
1: I know, do it as a laugh.
3: It's like yes, exactly.
1: Yeah.
3: That's my number one
1: this
3: bird.
1: This is my slice. This is my grunt. There's loads of words you shouldn't say.
2: Yeah, definitely.
1: I'm saying these are words you shouldn't say. But if you said there's obviously a context. If you said it's a joke, and they were in on the joke.
2: I called my ex-girlfriend. No, I called her my lady. I went, oh, this is my lady. And she really liked that. I was like, this is my lady, yeah. Because at the time she was exclusively my lady. But yeah, I used to call her my lady, which I think is quite nice. It sounds a bit like Thunderbirds, isn't it? No, a bit Penelope and Parker.
1: Yeah.
3: This is my lady.
2: Why has she got strings attached to her hands? Leave that alone. Anyway.
1: Well, that was good. Trevor, good luck, mate. Just
2: good luck,
1: go
2: Trevor.
1: In. Hey, sorry. It's a bit of a cough there. Afterwards, I think it's because I said the word scrunt on radio, which is a horrific word to say.
3: That's your word,
1: any
3: though,
1: context.
3: Isn't it?
1: I don't mind. It's a few of us. Weirdly, Rob Beckett is somebody.
3: Is that his
1: comedian? Me and Rob, he's. I think me and him first started talking about that, weren't?
3: Did he coin it?
1: No, he said scruts, I think.
3: Scruts.
1: Oh, God.
3: That's bad.
1: I think we should play a track before I say anything else that's really bad. Oh.

0: Welcome back to FUBAR Radio. That was the Vaccines Family Friend Belter.
1: Mm. Well, that's a winner of a tune.
0: It wasn't it? Good. It's a good sort of, over halfway now. Almost two-thirds of the way through the show. Good song to just...
2: Great song.
1: Starts mellow and keeps going, doesn't it?
0: It does. It really does. So I'm Carl Donnelly. This is Marcus Birdman and Lloyd Griffith. Chris Martin is away in Dubai at the minute, doing... gigs out there. Have you ever been to Dubai, have you?
1: Oh yeah, I've been loads of times.
0: It's a bit degenerate. I know people think it's really, like, obviously it's an Islamic state, but yeah, you wouldn't think it when you're there.
1: There's lots of Romans there.
0: Oh, there's some total Romans.
1: Everyone's there. I have a joke that I do there. I'm going to crowbar into this. See how well it goes. But it's like it's illegal to say the C word on stage, but it is clearly not illegal to be one.
0: Yeah, that's absolutely true. Yeah.
2: So is it expats, I presume?
0: Oh, expats. But even then, the rich, you know, you get these sort
1: Russians,
0: of rich
1: a lot of Russians
0: Arabs,
1: now. Russian. Really?
0: But a lot of the locals, you know, their daytimes they'll be living...
1: It's
0: in
1: debauch.
0: The Islamic way, but that night time comes, they... Did you drink a bullfrog when you were there?
1: No. What's that?
0: There's a drink. It's a local thing they've invented, like, in the bars there. Bullfrog. It's a pint of green liquid. Mm. And I don't know what is in it.
1: A frog.
0: Yeah. I don't know what's in it, other than the fact that it's loads of Red Bull and things like that, and about 8 shots of alcohol. They're about 18 quid a pint.
1: Yes.
0: And we saw some people drinking them in a bar, and we went up and went, what is this thing? And they were like, this is a bullfrog, you need to try one. We went and bought them at a bar, one each, and we basically downed it and went insane. Mm. And then bought another one, downed it. We were on number 4 when the people that we asked what they were came up to us and went, are you still on the bullfrogs? How many have you had? And we went 4, and they were like, you've just ruined your week. And we were like, what? All 3 of us went back to bed that night. And then basically thought, you know, we'd go to sleep and get up next morning and go by the pool. We met by the pool at 9 a.m. We went to bed at like 6 and none of us had slept. We were just wide awake, wired.
1: Just caffeine-y.
0: Yeah. It was just right. It felt like it'd taken loads of drugs or something.
1: Oh,
0: yeah, so it's horrible. If anyone goes, don't do more than one. Anyway, so we're doing advice. We're going to be playing a game shortly called Guess What I'm Eating with Lloyd Griffith. You can get in touch at FUBAR Radio or email studio@fubarradio.com. How's the Twitter situation, Lloyd?
2: Still on the same amount of...
0: I think because that tweet is boring, but not... Like, it's not going to annoy people.
1: You might be losing some and gaining some at the same time.
0: Is it, maybe. But I think it shows you.
2: I'll see if someone's followed me, I think. No notifications as
1: so,
2: yet.
1: No action on that.
2: And Twitter followers still at 3325. Maybe that's the kind of boring kind of tweet they expect from me.
0: Maybe. We'll do a bit of advice before we go to Guess What I'm Eating. We've got one here that I think is a good shout because... me and Marcus are both into shoes. Lloyd, you're not really a shoe man.
2: I am. Massive shoe man, actually.
0: Really?
2: But yeah, I don't...
1: I've got large feet. Hey, anyone?
2: Not really to the level... but I've got probably about 20, 25 pairs of shoes.
0: That is good.
2: But I only wear... at any one time, not the only one time, I only wear 1 pair of shoes.
1: Every centipede that is.
0: Have you seen Lloyd recently? He's walked on like a shoe stuck to him. He's got a shoe on his head. What's up with him?
2: I have like 3 or 4 pairs of that I wear kind of in spurs.
0: I think that's the... Yeah. Everyone.
1: Trainers or... proper shoes?
2: Both. Yeah, so I'm a big fan of Kurt Geiger and Dune. I wear shoes from there, usually brown suede. And then I will always have a pair of black Fred Perrys.
0: Ooh.
2: Just for a bit of fun.
1: I'm not sure, I'm not convinced by Fred Perry footwear. He's branched out. He's branched out away. He's gone south and he should have stayed up north.
0: Yeah. Right, we've got an email from Penelope in Bicester.
1: Milady.
2: Bista, yeah.
0: She says, good morning, people. I need some help. My boyfriend bought me a pair of shoes as a congratulations for getting a promotion at work, but they're really horrible. Now, this sounds like a nice thing. I bought some shoes, but get a load of this. I would take them back. They're from Primark and probably cost no more than 10 quid, so there's no point. He's taking me out for dinner and expecting me to wear them. They are hideous, though. I think the bigger issue here is your boyfriend has bought you a present from Primark.
2: Yeah.
0: How good are... I've never bought footwear from... a Primark. I won't lie. I think I haven't bought anything.
1: I don't think I've bought anything from Primark.
0: No.
1: I bought my daughter some shoes from Primark. Actually, then they were quite cool.
0: Really?
1: But, you know, she's obviously 9.
0: There is a difference. Yeah, yeah. I bought a T-shirt. I think I bought a few T-shirts from there years ago and wore them down the street and basically just stank after about 30 minutes. I don't know what they're made of, but They're actually made in a sweatshop. It's loaded up with sweat or something. Because it's just weird.
1: Well, like synthetic, you mean?
0: Yeah, there's something in them that makes you funky.
2: Yeah, I bought a shirt from Primark, and there was plastic in the hem.
0: Right.
2: So it just kept scratching on my thing. I was like, oh, it was really weird. I went back and I said, oh, excuse me, mate, there's plastic in the hem of this thing. He went, oh, yeah, that happens, mate.
1: Well, it doesn't. Not on my watch. Is that what you said?
2: It doesn't.
0: Oh, my God.
1: I don't think I've got anything from Primark apart from my daughter's shoes.
0: Yeah.
1: That's the way I'd like to keep it.
2: I bought some denim dungarees there the other day.
1: What? Why?
2: Women's. So I've got
0: you bought some dungarees?
2: Yeah, so
1: when you were trying
2: are
1: to
2: they real?
1: So imagine yourself as a lesbian.
2: As Brett Goldstein.
0: I like the fact you went to act out like as if you were going to say a farmer with a hat, but then you just went lesbian.
1: I don't know why I did that.
0: Yeah, it looked like you were about to say farms or something.
1: Maybe
0: sure.
1: What was that? I don't know what my mime for a lesbian was.
0: Yeah, somebody wears a cowboy hat.
1: Got a hat on. I wasn't, ladies. Of a certain persuasion.
0: Yeah, literally, just a few days after National Women's Day, we've done all sorts.
2: We have a Christmas party every year. All my mates, we get together, there's about 20 of us, and we go for dinner, and we have a very nice dinner, and we sing carols, and it's a bit weird. But we have a theme every year. This year, last year was onesies. The year before was a jump knitwear. This year was double denim. So I went in denim hot pant. Dungarees.
1: Ooh, hot pant dungarees.
2: Yeah, nice. There's a photo of me knocking about.
1: Is that double denim? That's middle denim.
2: But then I put a denim jacket over the top of it.
1: That's double denim. Oh,
0: but you know, double denim, the rules have now changed.
1: To what?
0: Well, basically, it used to be mix your denims, that's all right.
1: Yeah.
0: You can wear black denim, blue denim, sort of.
2: But now it's same colour, isn't it?
0: In the last sort of few months, and this is because it's been like all the fashion weeks, there's been mixing up similar denims.
1: Yeah, I think it's good.
0: Yeah, I mean, it's that thing, it doesn't actually look that good, but the moment somebody walks down a catwalk in Paris doing it, you're like, yes, we can finally do this.
1: Depends on what kind of denim, doesn't it? I mean, if it's proper, decent denim.
0: Decent, good quality denim.
1: Yeah.
0: Yeah.
1: Then it's
2: good. Where are you getting your denim from, mate?
0: Hang on, Penelope, we need to go back.
2: Oh, yeah, so
0: basically, his husband's bought her some horrible shoes from Primark. He wants her to wear them out for their swanky dinner.
2: What I would do, if I was Penelope, would break them.
0: I was about to say this.
2: Yeah, and then, or like, just cut the heel off, or maybe make it, and then get ready to go out with them, walk down the stairs, fall down the stairs as the shoes have like done this, and then be like, oh my God, what are you trying to kill me with these shoes?
0: Oh, no, I wouldn't actually throw it back on him too much. I think just basically break them sort of like subtly and then put them on and show that they break and then go,
2: show that they're,
1: so he's going to be ashamed. He's going to feel ashamed in front of him
0: and then say to him like, sorry, I do like this look, but you know if you buy things from Primark they are going to break, so he knows for future to up his game a bit, spend more, but he doesn't feel too bad.
1: She
0: gets to put on some proper shoes
1: or
0: go to a nice dinner.
1: She could buy him some awful shoes from Primark that he has to wear out as well.
0: Yeah,
1: something really bad. Really horrid.
2: Yeah. That's good though. I think the breaking thing is definitely like, is the definite key way of getting out of that.
0: I reckon.
2: Really? Yeah. Just be like, get your.
0: But yeah, definitely don't. If you're going to buy your partner a present, don't buy him a Primark pair of shoes, please.
2: No.
0: We can all agree on this.
1: Yes, I think we can all agree
0: on
1: that.
0: You could even go, just go TK Maxx and buy what looks like a better pair.
1: Yeah, the same price.
0: Highly discounted.
2: Absolutely brilliant idea.
0: I buy some shit in TK Maxx, I've got to say. You know, sometimes you could walk around there and you just see something. And the reason half of it's there is because it wasn't good enough for the shops.
1: it wasn't good for Rotherham.
0: Yeah.
1: Why is it good enough for you?
0: I buy like a sparkly jumper and I'm like, yeah, that is definitely worth it. And I just get home and I'm like, what the hell am I doing?
1: Yeah.
0: There's a reason that nobody else who'd been in that TK Maxx bought that. And it's some of the shit I bought has been atrocious. We're meant to be doing Guess What I Mean. Apparently, we have a phone problem.
2: Oh, right, okay.
0: Yeah, so.
1: But you take a fashion risk. I think that's.
0: Oh, I love
1: valid,
0: a fashion
1: it's
0: risk.
1: Valid in its own right, even if you miss by a country mile.
0: I think sometimes I miss, but it's weird. If somebody doesn't normally dress a bit weird and then they try and take a risk and miss, it's bad.
1: That's bad.
0: When you've got a mate who just always dresses the same.
1: No form.
0: Yeah, all he does is like Burton's, whole life Burton's. And then one day he's like, I've been to Zara and I've bought a sparkly pair of tracksuit bottoms. You're like, you are having a midlife crisis.
2: You need to kind of integrate really, really slowly.
0: Yeah,
2: slowly and subtly. And then you kind of go, oh, Craig, he's transformed over the last year like a butterfly.
0: Absolutely.
2: Don't just come in with one wing.
0: I've seen some proper, I love seeing a disaster. I love it when and this is a funny thing, people don't realise that comedians are very self-conscious about, you know, how they're perceived.
1: We had this conversation, didn't we?
0: Yeah.
1: We're less dressed comedians. Yeah.
0: Oh, there's some terribly dressed comedians. But I think a lot of them don't really think too much about how they dress. Mm. But I think some comedians overthink it and start trying to sort of stand out on stage by doing something different. Mm. And this is, he's a friend of mine, and I'm going to tell it. But, you know, Joe Bohr, comedian Joe Bohr, he once went through a phase of just wearing a man bag on stage because he was just like, you know, just...
1: Why?
0: Makes me stand out.
1: Does it?
0: And he had one joke about a man bag. So he'd just wear it. He'd wear it on stage, do a joke about it, then put it down, and then do his set, and then pick it up and walk off. Mm. And it was just like, you're crazy, mate. It's like,
1: do you remember when Maxwell wore one golf glove?
0: Who?
1: Andrew Maxwell. There was a period, apropos of absolutely nothing.
0: Irish,
1: he had a golf.
0: For listeners, this is Irish, very funny comedian.
1: Very funny.
0: You might have seen him, he's been on quite a few things.
1: Uncharacteristically, like a huge error. Because pretty much nothing else he does is wrong, as far as I'm concerned.
0: Oh, that is incredible.
1: Probably agree that he's a
2: very, very kind of just like.
1: I don't know. It wasn't even. I don't think he. I was literally like, I don't know if he referred to it. I assume he thought it was funny, or it looked good, or. I don't know, but it was just like, he's sort of explaining it to me, and I was trying
2: maybe,
1: to sort of look as if I thought that was a good idea.
2: He had eczema. Yeah. On my hand.
0: Maybe he was going to commit a crime that night. Just, I don't know, guys, I'm just spitballing here.
1: He had committed a crime, a fashion crime.
0: Yeah, but I do. It's really funny when you see blokes who get to a certain age and think, I need to start spicing it up, and you're not allowed. I think by mid 30s you've got to have picked your look
1: and stick with it.
0: Not stick with it, but you're allowed, you've got to have picked roughly where you're at.
1: Mm-hmm. Yeah.
0: You know what, you can't be like, imagine you're 30 and or 35 and you are literally in a Burton's checked shirt and you know, some slacks and a pair of Nike trainers.
2: Yeah.
0: And then you just can't be hitting 45 and then suddenly starting to wear, like, you know, Vivian Westwood like suits and like Cuban ill boots. Don't sit right, mate.
2: When millionaires become millionaires, if they win the lottery, all of a sudden they go do that, and you kind of go, "What? You look like an idiot." They're going, "Yeah, but I look like a rich idiot. I don't care anymore." And you're going to go, "Oh, yeah, no, fair enough."
0: Yeah, but also you can't dress rich.
2: Yeah,
0: I went for a Sunday lunch. Saturday lunch. Sorry, not that it mattered. Good radio, guys. Welcome to @foobarradio.com, where you learn which day I had lunch.
1: Maybe you had a Sunday lunch on a Saturday.
0: Maybe.
2: Crazy.
0: It was in sort of behind Notting Hill, that sort of really posh bit. And as much as I say, it's not that you can dress posh, but you can just see posh people. Mm. Like, there's something about them, just their heads, the way they walk. There were so many people there, I was like, I bet he's a multi-millionaire.
1: You've got a posh head, mate.
0: Your head is just posh. There's something about the shape of it. The hair. Posh people can have shit hair. Really shit hair. And still be like, yeah, you're rich, mate. Because no one who's not rich would risk that.
1: No.
2: You don't see many rich, bald people, do you?
1: Genuinely, you don't see.
2: I think. No, I think, because I live in Battersea, so just over the bridge of Chelsea.
0: A lot of baldies around there.
2: No, I think a lot of men with a lot of hair.
0: Parts of Battersea? Down near Wandsworth Rise.
2: What?
0: Sorry, me and Trevor just been chatting. I see a bird down there.
2: Got a bacon bag, didn't I? You know what I mean?
1: That's
2: getting right fat.
1: The bald gene is linked to your ability to make money or not.
2: Yeah, well, I think I'll do a thesis on it, but there aren't that many. I don't think there are that many.
1: Look how much hair Richard Branson's got.
2: Yeah, exactly. Yeah. Name me.
0: But he's a self-made. What are you saying? If
1: Al
0: you get rich,
1: Al Fine's bald as a coot, though.
2: All right,
1: and he owns Harrods.
2: Yeah, no, true. Do you know any other?
0: I've just been passing notes saying the royal family, some of them are going bald. Simon just got so annoyed there that actually there are rich bald people.
2: Yeah.
0: They're all going bald, but they don't go fully bald. You know what I mean? Bald. Like, Prince Charles isn't like bald.
1: He's
0: Prince
1: bald
0: William
1: ass.
0: Isn't bald.
1: Well, happy birthday, Prince Edward. 50 when? Today.
0: Really?
1: Yep.
0: Is he the gay one? I'm joking.
1: Which one's that?
0: He's not gay.
2: Don't try this at home.
0: There was
2: don't
0: a lot of old jokes about that, but he's happily married to a lovely woman with children.
2: I mean,
0: his children.
2: I sang at the Royal Albert Hall when I was 14 and I met him.
0: Really? What's his age?
2: Nice guy.
0: Yeah?
2: Really nice guy, yeah.
0: He's not fully bald, though. He's still got the hair around the sides.
2: Yeah, he's still there, yeah.
1: He's bald.
0: Well, yeah, he's bald. That's a funny one. Would you keep the hair around the sides? If you went bald, would you keep it around the sides?
1: No.
2: Because my dad started going bald when he was 22, 23, and he just shaved it off, and now he looks like Ben Kingsley.
0: Yeah.
2: But he was like, I'm having any bloody hair around the end of my head, you know what I mean? I'm having it all shaved off.
0: It's hilarious.
1: It's like an impression of Ben Kingsley.
2: My dad is from Belgium.
1: Is it? But Ben Kingsley's rich. See, it's destroying your faces.
2: Okay, I'll do a bit more work on it, but...
1: You can't have your hair outside, it's terrible.
0: Yeah, especially when you grow the sides and back long.
1: Because you've got really curly hair, that would be amazing. You would just like...
2: That'd be brilliant.
1: You know, like that would be like Beethoven for the 21st century.
0: Right, coming up next, hopefully we're going to have Guess What I'm Eating when we get our phones fixed. But in the meantime, let's have a little bit of music.

0: paying for.
1: And we're back. 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
2: Hello.
1: Phones are still playing up.
3: Oh.
1: So we're struggling to play Guess What I'm Eating.
3: That's a shame.
1: Is that all right? You can still eat stuff in the meantime, to be honest. Oh, don't start giving people a little...
2: Teaser.
1: Oh, what is it? Have a little bite. Oh, there you go. Just put it in the mic. Just go into the mic. Oh, it's good, isn't it? Just enjoy that for a second.
2: Even that sounds good coming from his mouth.
1: It does. You've got
2: that's the tone,
1: good,
2: isn't
1: good
2: it?
1: Good great tone, man.
4: When I just imagine I'm Brett Goldstein.
1: Anyway, get in touch at Football Radio on Twitter or email studio at footballradio.com. We're doing advice. We've got an email that I think we should help, because this one is from a lady, but she's having lad problems.
2: Oh dear.
1: Get a load of this. Hello, guys. Let's just quickly check her name. Steph from Devon. Hello, guys. I need your help. My BF has changed his unlock code on his phone. He's also changed his Twitter, Facebook and email passwords. He's started a new job and made loads of new friends. I've got a sneaky suspicion he's playing away. What should I do? Every time I see him looking at his phone, I try to look, but he just switches the lock on it. I confront him about this problem every day, but he just calls me a crazy bitch. He's clearly got something to hide.
2: He sounds bad. He's wrong. He can't call her a bitch.
1: And first off, yeah, he should never call her a crazy bitch. I mean... you don't change all that at once if there's nothing to hide. Come on, we are men. We are honest men. Yeah. We will admit that that is a bad sign.
4: I've got a mate called Dave from Grimsby. He did all this once, and he was playing away in Scunthorpe. So, it's not looking good.
2: No,
1: it's not. I think you don't even need to confront him about it. I think you know the answer.
4: But
1: Steph,
4: I think you can go. I think Steph, you could probably confront him and go, "Hello, just to let you know, why have you changed? I want to know why you've changed your password for all of these, and if you're happy with me to look at them, let me have a look. And if not, let's walk away now."
1: Yeah, it's a very grown-up way of doing it.
4: And I'm grown up.
1: I'd take his phone, chuck it in a river, and then just move on with my life. And say, change that, dickhead. Because I'm a grown-up.
4: Yeah, you are.
1: No, I don't.
2: You handle that with real aplomb.
1: Aplomb. It's a good noise of it landing in a river.
2: Blum.
1: Blum, blum. It's good radio, isn't it? It's three men going... Blom.
4: How's Carl's radio show? Very onomatopoeic. Very onomatopoeic.
1: No, I've got to say this to anyone out there. If your partner suddenly starts getting really protective of their phone, the classic one, if you sit opposite them at a table and the phone's upside down, bang, they're hiding something.
2: Oh, yeah?
1: They're afraid to see. That means they might get a text from somebody they don't want you to know about.
4: Another one is where you change the message, the settings on your iPhone from it, because you can get a preview of what the message says.
1: That goes off the moment I got off an iPhone.
2: Well, how do you switch that off?
1: Shit got taken off day one, mate.
4: So if Carl sent me a message, it would say Carl Donnelly message, whereas I used to have it Carl Donnelly, and then it would say
1: picture of my dick.
4: What are you wearing? ? Two kisses, and then you'd be like, oh, why is Carl sending you that? Go, we'll leave it.
1: Yeah, just get rid of that. No, yeah, the phone
2: upside
1: down.
2: You've changed the name.
4: No, not changed the name. Basically, you can see if there's a preview of the message. So you can either see the message when it pops up, or it just says the word message, and then you have to go into the thing to read the message. Again, Dave said that was quite a key thing that he had to change when he was playing away.
1: Does Snapchat, does WhatsApp, does that give you a preview?
4: But you can turn that off.
1: Okay. Just checking, you can turn that off.
4: Apparently.
1: No, Steph, I think you need to bin him off. This is classic. I'm not saying he's been having it off with somebody.
2: But he is.
1: But he probably is. I know, but he might be in the flirtation with somebody.
4: Yeah.
1: And he just is, he can't, you know, he's trying to hide the
2: fact. There's no way to carry on, is it?
1: Not at all, mate.
4: And I think what we can advise Steph is to get in contact with me at Lloyd Griffith, and, she can have the password for my phone.
1: Oh, yeah.
4: Yeah, I'm a lovely guy. And I really like Devon.
1: It's a lovely place. I was in Devon on Friday.
4: Really?
1: No, last week, another time. Wednesday.
4: where were you in Devon, Carl?
1: I went to Dartmouth. It's a beautiful little town.
2: Isn't it?
4: Lovely little town.
1: Lovely river. Picturesque. Stayed in a lovely B&B called Mount View, where best stocked bathroom I've ever been in a hotel. Really? Sorry, ooh, this is so boring, but
2: that's a title. That's got some contention.
1: Yeah. I've stayed in, like, you know, 5-star luxury resorts.
0: That is going well, mate.
1: You get you get your shampoo, get your conditioner, get your body lotion. Yeah. You might get some cotton buds and a vanity pack, right? Mm. That sort of thing.
2: Sewing kit.
1: Shower, yeah, cap. Which I always nick the sewing kits because I actually do use them.
2: Yeah.
1: But this one, it was a lovely little B&B, like sort of very nicely decorated. But I went into the bathroom. They had all them things, shampoo, conditioner, shower gel. Then they also had a new toothbrush in a pack for you.
2: Nice.
1: Toothpaste, deodorant, hairstyling products. Just every bathroom, Adam.
0: That was really
1: good.
0: How good
1: is that?
0: That was really nice.
1: So that is a little plug there for Mount View B&B in Dartmouth.
4: My mum has a B&B on the coast, but not Dartmouth. Up
1: where?
4: Cleethorpes.
1: Oh, yeah. What's it called?
4: It's called The Osborne.
1: Right. Is it nice?
0: Tell her
1: to stop by and then little disposable toothbrushes.
0: Well, do you know what she does?
1: Like that. It'll absolute winner.
2: It's God is in the details, isn't it?
4: She, just a few
2: of those toothbrushes.
4: She offers a breakfast service, but she also gives them breakfast to take away in their rooms.
1: So she's like
4: croissants, waffles, little orange juice, Philadelphia, just little things.
2: She's gone the extra mile.
4: Yeah, she has.
1: Anyway, bizarre conversation that was.
4: This has been a real smorgasbord of conversation.
1: It has, isn't it? I've really enjoyed it. But Steph, we're saying to Steph that she needs to bin him off.
0: Yeah, bin him off.

0: Well, we argue all the time, but she just calls me a frigid hater. She really pisses me off. All I want is a nice boy to fall in love with. L. It is tough if you're in a if it's two friends and one of you is the more extrovert and the other one keeps himself to himself. Jealousy can arise.
1: Elle should not want the guys that are wanting her friend.
2: Yes, what kind of boys is she attracting?
0: Yeah. Well, guys are like guys with their tits out. Which, as we know, is most boys. But, yeah, no, they're not. They're not keepers, are they?
1: No.
0: What she needs to do is do that thing of...
2: She could get one out.
0: Like, just like, one tit.
2: Yeah, one tit.
0: Yeah, this is good advice.
2: Get one.
0: Just get one like gums. You know, you can buy any sort of clothes these days. Go to a tailor's, get them to take a bit of tit material off.
1: Are we really so
0: dress classy, nice dress, but just one tit.
1: Are you really giving that advice? Like, just get a tit bit.
0: Well,
1: like,
0: I'm not saying. I mean, we're giving a load of advice. No, she can just pick and it's like a cheese board. She can pick what she likes. I'm not saying one tit out. I'm saying
2: I am.
0: Yeah, you're saying one tit. What are you saying?
1: I'm saying
0: no tits.
1: Yeah, no. Leave them in. Like you deserve better than those horrific men that are trying to get women. Your friend that are just, you know, you deserve much better than that. I would suggest that she follows me on Twitter.
2: Because you're a nice guy.
1: I really like Essex.
0: You love her. Yeah,
2: is she from Essex?
0: She is from Essex.
2: Okay.
0: So you know,
2: that's my manner.
0: There you go. Well, so Elle, find Marcus Bertrand on there.
2: I think she waits. Twitter. She waits and she waits. True love will come to her.
0: Yeah, it will. Absolutely. You know, I reckon she's young. Yeah. She doesn't say an age, but she's young enough. Don't rush.
1: Let's say she's 21. That's young, isn't it?
0: I mean, yeah. We could say any age. Say she's 16.
2: It's not too young.
0: That's not gone too young there. Too young, I meant too young. Sorry, guys. I took a risk.
2: It's not Jerry Lee Lewis. It's too young.
0: Elle, honestly, don't worry about it. Let your friend, you know, get her tits out and do whatever she wants. You just stay you.
1: That'd be the worst thing. Do you know what I mean? Like, just imagine the girl that the bloke that Elle fancies, she gets together with this girl who gets her Babylons out. And then... they've got to tell that story. Like, oh, how did you meet? Oh, actually, Claire, she got her tits out on Brentwood High Street. It's like...
0: yeah.
1: Brilliant. Great little story. You don't want that.
0: That is true, actually. That's the thing, like... yeah, sometimes... that's going back to the wardrobe situation. Like, you know, that... you ain't going to meet somebody in a wardrobe, are you?
2: not off spec, no. That's a long wait. Not a through traffic in a wardrobe.
0: But yeah, so sometimes you just got to, you think, you know, these things are just, you know, they're one-offs, you're not going
2: to... So what you're saying is that you don't just wait, you have to do there's got to be some allure.
1: Go to the places you enjoy going to, you know, interact with people in circles that you want to interact in, do you know what I mean? If you like books, join a book club.
0: I love the way you said that like a school bully. Was, yeah, if you like your books, then read your books, prick.
2: But she should do what she feels comfortable doing. So, and some people, that is to be extrovert and flash it. If you've got it, flaunt it. So maybe, you know, people have got lovely legs, show off your legs.
0: Yeah, but she might have lovely
2: she
0: boobs.
2: Might. Well, she could think of what she might have that is good. But if she doesn't feel comfortable doing it, she's not going to look good doing it. And B, it's like she's going to feel uncomfortable. And maybe her friend feels comfortable doing that and it suits her.
0: Yeah.
2: It's not inherently wrong to flash your tits or to
0: not do
2: so, is it?
0: I think we should go back to the cellar to get one tit out. I think we nailed it there.
2: Let's do one tit.
0: I think one tit out.
1: I do not condone that.
0: Really?
1: Yeah, sorry. I can't be associated with that.
0: All right, mate.
1: Sorry.
0: Let's put it on a bit of a sad note.
1: No. I just think, you know, keep them in.
0: Keep them in.
1: Just be yourself.
2: Be yourself.
0: Be yourself, babe.
1: Join book club.
2: I did a gig where the woman on was shouted at to get her tits out, and she got one out.
0: Really?
2: Yeah.
0: Wow.
2: So it was quite funny.
0: Which is sort of not... and what I like about it, it's not really doing what they told them.
2: When was it?
1: Yeah.
2: Well, years ago, in Brighton.
1: Is she still going?
2: Yes.
1: Can we say
0: who was it?
2: Susan Murray. I'm sure she'll Susan be happy
0: Murray.
2: To,
0: yeah, actually, that didn't surprise me.
1: I did
0: well,
1: a gig.
2: No, but it was good because it was like, it was like back at
0: the
2: them,
0: power,
2: and it was kind
0: power
2: of,
0: back.
2: It wasn't, it was funny, you know, and it made him look like an arse because it was like she sort of subverted it.
0: Yeah.
2: But she. It was funny.
0: Yeah.
1: I did a gig in Edinburgh 2 years ago, doing a package show, and it was quite rowdy, but I handled the situation. It was fine. And then there's a very attractive lady on the front row, and no one else could see, but she basically had quite a loose fitting top. And while I was doing the story, and she just pulled her top to one side, showed me a boob, winked at me, and then just

0: like put it back again, and I just had to carry on the story as if nothing had happened, because I couldn't address that situation.
1: That's a bit frightening.
0: But it was weird. It was really weird. She kind of was like, pops it out. And I was like,
2: let's have a look at that.
0: Right. So I just carried on about my story about being obese and finished up.
1: Just not finished up, is it? I mean, like, finished the joke up, you know.
2: Yeah, it's all over.
1: Just thank you for that love. I have just spent in my trousers.
0: I just finished the pullback and reveal. And then there was a comeback at the end. What is
2: it? Oh, my God.
0: That is not a routine. Every time I'm just riffing. Oh, God.
2: Right. How was our phone situation, producer Simon?
3: Not good.
2: Still no phones. What's happening here?
0: I'm going to eat all the food before we
2: Justin Lee Collins had the numbers changed because he's worried about press calling him.
0: No. I met Justin Lee Collins once.
2: I could see his eyes there thinking, I thought you dropped it, Carl. I thought you dropped talking about JLC, all right?
0: I met Justin Lee Collins, and he was a lovely guy.
2: Yeah, no, we've already said. And we've said...
0: He
2: said he's got issues. But no, we said this is a new start for him, and we're wishing him all of that, genuinely.
0: All the best.
2: But it still means we can make jokes about it.
0: Obviously.
2: Let's play a song and see if we can get his...
1: Knock him dead. Sorry.
2: Oh, there we go.

0: That was When a Fire Starts to Burn by Disclosure. In the background, I could just hear Lloyd Griffith rustling something in his jacket. It's Cold On Lee here. Cold On Lee, Chris Martin show. Chris Martin's away, so we've got Marcus Birdman, who's just stepped out, so we can have somebody else on mic. I'll introduce him in a sec. Guest Lloyd Griffith.
1: Hello there.
0: We're about to play a game called Guess What I'm Eating.
1: Guess What I'm Eating.
0: Where you're going to eat some food loudly into that mic.
1: Yep.
0: And now, because the phones are down, we've got assistant producer from FUBAR, Sam, in the studio. Hey, Sam.
2: Hello.
0: How are you?
2: Yeah, well, thank you.
0: Where are you from? You got an accent.
2: Stoke-on-Trent.
0: I was in Stafford on Saturday night.
2: Yeah, not too far away.
0: Yeah, living the dream.
1: The Gate.
0: The Gatehouse Theatre.
1: The Gatehouse Theatre. And
0: it turns out not many people know me in Stafford. I learned that from my audience size.
1: Did you do the studio
0: yes.
1: room?
0: Yes. I mean, it was fine. It was a lovely room. And yeah. even with a small number of people, it was lovely. And yeah. they were a great bunch. Apart yeah. from the woman who had an argument with her husband during the show and fell asleep on his shoulder. But
1: awesome.
0: Apart from them, they were lovely. Sam, from Stoke. Have you ever played Guess What I'm Eating before?
2: I haven't.
0: Right, do you know the rules?
2: Yes, I know the rules.
0: Pretty tough. Lloyd, you've got headphones on. Cans, as you would call them, because you would work in radio.
2: Correct.
0: Lloyd's going to eat something loudly. Hang on. Our producer, Simon, is going to write something for me, telling you to close your eyes. All right, you could have just written that for him. You didn't have to show me and that make me stop on air. You don't have to close your eyes because you can just turn your back. It's fine.
1: That's fine.
0: Lloyd's going to eat something very loudly into the mic. He's already got.
1: I've hit a packet. The food in my jacket. Don't look.
0: And you are allowed some if you get this right.
2: Okay, brilliant.
0: Have you any allergies?
2: No, none at all.
0: None at all.
1: Are there any food you don't eat?
2: No, I'm quite open to most foods.
1: I don't eat bananas.
0: How do you feel about bananas, Sam?
2: No, I mean, I like bananas.
0: Bet you do.
1: Hey! Stuck on Trent, look. Hey, always eating bananas. It's not a banana. I think we can rule that out now.
0: Yeah, bananas are out of the sort of options.
1: Okay, so I'm going to put this in my mouth and start eating, Sam. And if you want me at any point to add more saliva or kind of like do more chewing.
0: Just talking through it, mate.
1: Just talk me through it.
0: This is more about what you want.
1: Right, okay, here we go.
0: Here's the first bite. Get right into the mic, Lloyd.
2: Oh,
0: that's good, isn't it? Isn't it nice to listen to that? Some people think listening to somebody eats bad. I think it's really nice. Really relaxing.
1: Going for my second bite now, Sam.
2: Ooh. Mm. See, after the first bite, I was thinking digestive. But the second bite has thrown me off.
0: Why? What's the second bite made you feel?
2: Well, I'm thinking it must be like a savoury biscuit now, a cracker.
0: Oh, hang on, you're going to have to wait for the third and final bite. So we know you are on the right track of size and what way you'd buy it in a shop.
1: But I'm going to use a different part of my teeth for this bite, really.
2: Sounds very dry.
1: Thank you.
0: dirty boy. Right, so it's all that whole thing has gone in.
1: Mm-hmm.
0: Just listen to that final chewing in the mouth there. And there's pack's gone. You can turn around now, Sam, and you can look Lloyd in his eyes, which when he's chewing is really uncomfortable.
1: My dry eyes.
0: So you're thinking you thought digestive, then you went for cracker.
2: Yeah.
1: What kind of cracker?
2: At that point, I was thinking kind of a cheddar cracker.
1: Oh,
2: cheddar
1: interesting. Cracker. Okay, tuck, T-U-C-1?
2: A tuck.
0: Okay.
2: But after the third bite, I think Ryvita. Just because of how dry it was.
0: Well, all biscuits actually sound dry. There's very few biscuits you would eat and think, how moist does that sound?
1: Yeah. Tonics.
0: That's not a biscuit, mate. Come on.
1: Okay.
0: It's a tea cake.
1: Yeah, the tea cake.
0: Cake's the main word there.
1: Yes. Yeah, you're right.
0: Yeah. It's got a biscuit base, but it's a cake.
1: Sorry. I feel like an idiot. But an idiot who's just eating something.
0: Yeah.
1: So what have I eaten?
0: I might be wrong, by the way. If a tea cake is a biscuit, then...
1: Jaffa cake. Tea cake. Do you know what I mean? Like, it's obviously not a biscuit.
0: Shortcake.
1: Shortcake. That's one of my nicknames. Hey, shortcake. Mainly because I crumble quite a lot. I don't know why I'm getting this. Anyway, so, any ideas?
0: What do you think?
2: I'm wrong in saying Ryvita.
0: You are definitely wrong in saying Ryvita.
1: Miles off. Miles off.
0: You're not miles off. You were nearer with your first guess.
2: Oh, okay. So it's a sweet biscuit.
0: It's a goddamn sweet biscuit.
1: don't give him any more, mate. Look at him.
0: No, he needs a clue.
1: It's a sweet biscuit.
0: It's a sweet
2: custard cream.
0: Oh, you don't know how near you are. Oh. What are the two? What would
2: a
0: you say?
2: Bourbon.
0: Of course, it's a bourbon. Yeah.
1: It's a bourbon.
0: The custard creams. Black
2: See,
0: brother.
2: I couldn't hear bourbon. That moisture.
0: Is that racist? What I just said? I think what I said the say? Custard creams. Black brother. That's not racist, is it?
1: Carl Donnelly, there, ladies and gentlemen. Carl Donnelly, not Lloyd Griffiths. That was Carl Donnelly.
0: No, but you know what I mean. They're sort of like the ebony and ivory of the cheap biscuit
1: so,
0: world.
1: You're right. This is a bourbon. Just a standard bourbon from a local high street chain. And there is moisture in the middle.
2: Yeah, which I didn't hear.
0: Yeah, well, you can't really... I don't think you would hear the moisture.
1: But just to... I'm not going to do it. Quite dry.
0: Yeah, it's all dry. It does sound very dry. I can totally see where Sam came from there with his dry comments.
1: Yeah.
0: But you didn't win, Sam, but you are a loud one because you are an assistant producer here. If you were just a civilian listener, they wouldn't get shit, mate.
2: Thank you.
0: Well, thanks for joining us for that. That was, guess what I mean, guys? Probably the finest bit of radio ever here.
1: Brilliant feature.
0: Yeah. Next we'll do something a bit more moist, I think. That's what people are struggling with at the minute. Okay, Sam, you can leave us now and Marcus can come back onto his microphone and we can actually do some advice now.
3: What have I missed?
0: It was bourbons. Yes. Sam didn't get it because he thought it was drier. He didn't hear the moisture in the middle.
3: Okay.
0: I mean, I'd argue it was the best 10 minutes of radio that's ever been done.
1: I've eaten 4 or 5 bourbons and I've just realised there's 68 calories a pop.
3: Oh, that's quite a lot, isn't it? Because they're not very big, are they?
1: No.
3: But you will be after those.
0: Yeah.
1: You can go for a run.
0: That's like a whole pack of Snacker Jacks.
1: Oh, don't, please.
0: Is it really? I don't know. I've just made that up.
1: I'm trying to lose a bit of weight at the moment.
3: Well, you've motored through those biscuits.
1: Can you look after them?
0: Right. Advice. Now you're back, Marcus. We have some other questions. We've got one from Lewis in Bristol who says, "Hey, dudes, I've been with my GF." Oh, this is horrible. "Hey, dudes, I've been with my girlfriend for 3 months now. We met at uni, but in the last 4 weeks, I've had some strange pus coming out of my manhood." He went to the doctors and they told me it's gonorrhea. Oh, Jesus. "I'm not sure if I had it before and now the symptoms have arose or if my girlfriend has cheated on me and contracted it. Problem is, I had a lot of one-night stands before I met her and guess I got it from some of..." Oh, he refers to some of the women as a terrible phrase. I'm not even going to read it out. "That he rumped."
1: Oh, God.
3: Rumped.
0: Oh, this guy should hang out with Trevor.
1: He's a butcher.
0: "Should I tell her or just assume she's cheated on me and pretend to forgive her just to save face?" Lewis in Bristol. You definitely need to tell her. You've got a girlfriend and you've got pus coming out of your bits. What are you going to do? How are you going to slide that one?
1: I think Lewis should... This isn't a question for you, Carl. You know what I mean?
3: No, you need someone who's actually an expert.
1: Yeah.
0: Yeah, it's true. I just realised this isn't something for me.
3: You need someone on an STD.
0: Just go and wash your cock in a sink. Yeah, that'll do.
1: If you want to speak to a bird in a cafe, you know what I mean? This is the right play. This is the right platform. You know what I mean? Birds, cafes, bacon, butties. You know what I mean? We can sort it. Puss out of manhood.
0: But he's seen the doctor. He knows what it is. It's gonorrhea, mate.
1: Yeah, I know, but...
0: He's probably on medication.
1: He should speak to the doctor and go, "What should I do?" Do you know what I mean?
0: Well, I'm assuming the doctor said you need to tell anyone you've had unprotected sex with.
1: Then he should not be emailing you.
0: But I think he's asking more for a bit of just like, you know, lad advice.
1: They're becoming extinct.
0: I think
3: we're all speechless. I think he's out.
0: Yeah, because I've never had anything that has involved stuff coming out of the down there. No, the only stuff that comes out of there is stuff that is meant to come out. I'd hope.
1: I mean, stuff you've seen in films.
0: Yeah, but I've never. If something came out of my penis that wasn't meant to, that would be the end of days for me.
3: Yeah,
0: I'd go to church. Lots of chats with. I do everything I
3: can. He should go to a priest. That's what he should do. And that is their area of expertise. Morally, I mean, medically. Not,
1: yeah. That's how it started, though, isn't it?
0: Like, what?
1: By going to the priest. Never seen any of that.
0: I wasn't trying to get
3: your lights off today.
1: That's what they call me short breath.
0: Have you ever heard in the underground choir boy scene of any dirty business?
1: No. I've just said that the choir world now is quite.
0: But hang on, you're also I'm assuming singing in Church of England. I know it sounds but the Church of England priests obviously can marry and there's less of the.
1: I do weird Catholic stuff every now and then because they sing nice music.
0: Yeah,
3: do they sing better? Is it a better class of music at the?
1: Well, it's different. Like, but a lot of. I love how the fact that this email is basically gone down, and I'm about to talk about 15th century Latin polyphony. In Catholic churches, they do a lot more kind of like Renaissance kind of music.
3: Yes, and is that better music? Basically?
1: I like it. I'm a big fan of 15th century Latin polyphony, so, you know...
0: I've heard that.
1: Yeah, so that's, you know, I do... Often I'll go there, just I'll go to Westminster Cathedral to listen to some of the stuff that they do. But, yeah, big fan. Nice, rich text.
0: Okay.
1: So back to the puss. Can yeah. You should... what you should do, mate, is just go and, yeah, have a word. Just be honest. This is... I think there's no... You just got to be honest.
0: Hang on. He's only... He says... I mean, let's just have the email. They've been together 3 months. It's a new relationship. They both obviously did stuff before, and anything can happen, right? Yeah. He's, you know, he's not saying he isn't. He's obviously not caught it off somebody else since.
1: No.
0: He says she might have, but this could be a way of them starting again.
1: Yeah.
0: Saying, look, I've got this.
1: I think you're right, mate.
0: I think this definitely has just sparked up from before you, unless you've done something. And if she then says, I have done something, and cries, get rid. If she says, no, I haven't done anything since we've been together... Both get on meds and then move forward with your lives.
1: Yeah, brilliant. Good advice.
0: That is actually good advice.
1: It's really good advice.
0: It's better than washing your cock in a sink, isn't it? Which is my advice for most things. Long weekend, wash your cock in a sink.
3: Wasn't that... That was a Diggable Planets song.
0: What is it?
3: Wash your cock in the sink.
0: Really?
3: No.
0: Oh. I'm sorry, I didn't hear
3: my face in the sink.
0: Oh, I didn't hear that either. But I know somebody that is genuinely... That line I remember from... I'm not going to say which comedian it was. But he was talking about the Edinburgh Festival and how long a month it is as a stand-up and some of the things you do. And he basically just... We were saying, like, oh, yeah, when you get back to London, you sort of really have to readjust. And he was like, that's fine, just wash your cock in the sink on the train.
2: On the
0: train back.
2: Never.
0: And you'll be fine, you get back to London, you'll be fine. As if that was just a
1: you
0: quick
1: obviously
0: fix.
1: Got to mention who that comedian is.
0: I won't. It was a comedian called Stuart Hudson. Do you remember Stuart Hudson?
3: Yeah, I remember
0: He doesn't really do much anymore.
3: He's brilliant.
0: Anyway,
1: he's got a trouble with wits.
0: Weirdly, having said something like that, you'd think he was a horrible, horrific man. Doesn't do much stand-up anymore because he's actually a... I think he builds builds bespoke furniture. And he's like an antique furniture dealer and stuff. So you judge people, don't you, now? But sounds like it could be all right. We've got an email from Ryan from Buxton. He says, hi, I have this problem. I have really clammy hands and I sweat lots. I'm quite a nervous person. I always have to greet people where I work. Lots of the time when I shake people's hands, they give me a look of disgust. I wear gloves sometimes, but this just makes me look like a weirdo. I've looked into surgery, but the NHS won't cover it, and I'm on a minimum wage. Sad face. What should I do?
1: Well, this is clearly Andrew Maxwell, isn't it?
0: Yeah.
1: With his glove.
0: This is talcum powder. Just talcum up like a... No, well, I mean, why doesn't he just, you know, like sort of weightlifters do?
3: Okay, give him
0: just have a little bowl next to him at work.
1: Just like gymnastics, so. Have you met Alan? Just 1 second there, Alan. Yeah.
3: Or we give him a fist bump.
0: Yeah.
3: Give him a fist bump. You look...
1: Or just go
3: desperate.
0: Like a div.
3: But you won't, like a sweaty div.
0: That is true.
1: I mean, you just go... If you just kissed him on the cheeks instead and just go... As you go into kissing him, just go, I'm kissing the cheeks, I've got really sweaty hands. And I think that'll be fine. That'll be less...
3: Whisper that in their ear.
1: Yeah,
0: or just pretend to be French.
1: Bonjour. Bonjour. Bonjour. So you've come about the stationery, have you?
0: That's a dodgy one. Yeah, again, I reckon he's talking to the wrong people.
3: Could he not wipe his hand on his trousers?
1: But then I imagine he'll probably get some sort of sweaty mark on the leg.
0: He used to have like trousers fitted with a sort of, you know...
1: A leather chamois.
0: A chamois on each side.
3: Because that's not weird at all.
1: I just said that as if it was an absolute...
0: I know, of course.
3: Shammy chaps that you should be wearing.
0: Shammy chaps. So that's a good for a band.
1: Do you,
3: number three is Shammy.
1: I'd love it in a few years' time going, do you remember that comedian Lloyd Griffith? He doesn't do comedy anymore. He has his own company making Shammy chaps.
3: He's making a killing.
0: Yeah, I think Ryan from Buxton, I don't know, we've given you some options there.
3: Shammy chaps.
0: Weightlifting sort of bowl of talc, or just see a specialist.
3: They would be really comfortable, shammy chaps.
0: Yeah, I think they would. Hang on, but when you say chaps, are they going to have nothing on the
3: arse?
0: Because that will change everything. Basically, what they've done is take that bit of material off and just refit it on your hips.
3: That is a game changer if someone had bare arse.
0: Yeah.
1: Shammy chaps.
3: I'm just going a little... You're pulling focus away from your sweaty palms by going...
0: By wearing your arse out. Yeah, it's true.
3: I'm wearing my arse out.
1: Forget about the hands.
3: And some yellow trousers. Yeah. Some yellow leather trousers.
0: It's a tough one, but, you know, good luck, Ryan. We've helped out in some way. We're going to play a song. We'll be back after this.

0: then you're paying.
1: That was Towers of London. Do you remember those guys?
2: Good tune. Crazy guys.
0: Dodgy hair.
1: Yeah, but they had that whole sort of punk thing going on, didn't they?
3: Yeah.
1: But,
3: two haircuts when one would
1: This is Foo Bar Radio. I'm Carl Donnelly with Marcus Birdman, Lloyd Griffith. Chris Martin is away. It's final section, guys. So we can do one bit of advice and then just land this plane.
3: That's
1: a really poorly timed reference. There's a plane missing, isn't there? Jesus. Our thoughts go out to everyone involved in the Malaysia Airlines. It's always bad when you accidentally reference a horrific news story that we've just read about on the way. Now we're going to have to go into some really silly bit of advice. Basically, what do you reckon? Should we go for one? There's one that is to do with masturbating, one to do with cleaning up.
2: Cleaning up,
1: Lloyd. You're the guest. Just clean up.
2: Cleaning up. I'll go for cleaning up. All right. We've covered too many willy things today, haven't we?
1: It's been very cock heavy, hasn't it?
2: Yeah.
1: Charlotte in Leeds has got in touch. Yep. She says, "Hi boys, I need help.
2: Yep.
1: There is one dish which has been in the sink of my student house for near on 3 weeks. Everyone is claiming it isn't theirs, and I know for sure it isn't mine. As we're all adamant, it isn't our dish." Oh, I've got something in my throat. People are washing up around the dish, washing everything else, but that one dish that no one is claiming. I wanted to ask, should I clean the dish despite it not being mine, or should I stand my ground and leave the filthy plate? It's very petty, this, isn't it?
3: Yeah, it is.
2: I've been in a similar situation at university.
1: Right.
2: There was a dish, it was a baking dish. Someone had clearly done a lasagna or something like that, or like a bake. And no one owned up to it. So
1: baking plates and dishes are difficult. It's just a plate.
2: Yeah, it was a plate.
1: You know, but if it's a big dish with loads of stuff stuck in it, because you've roasted some veg.
3: Exactly. Welded some vegetables to the side.
2: It was encrusted. So what Adam did, Adam was like, "Oh, don't worry guys, I'll sort it out," and then went into the kitchen, and then we went back in later on. And we're like, "Where is it?" He goes, "Oh, I just chucked it in the bin." And he just thought, "Well, that
3: job's a good one. That's what I'd do."
1: Yeah,
2: he went, totally. He said, "I didn't do it." He said, "We've just got to buy a new dish now, guys." So we did. My advice would be just chuck it out and then just say, "Look, I'm a bigger person."
1: Yeah, I would. If it's just a simple plate, I'd just wash it.
2: Yeah. Oh, I would wash it, but I'm saying she's clearly not going to wash it, is she?
1: Just left. It's been there for 3 weeks.
2: Yeah, like that is too
1: long.
2: And
1: I also think she needs to have a look at her flatmates.
2: Yeah,
3: or herself. I mean, the effort that it took to write the email, she could have washed the plate.
1: I had not thought about that. That's absolutely correct.
2: Very good.
3: People in glass houses or something.
1: Yeah, should not
2: wash dishes. Is that the one? Is that the
1: sounds weird. Sounds like it works.
2: Yeah,
1: And I think she should clean it and then. So always make a thing of it. So I'd clean that plate, guys. So maybe next time you see one, just
3: annoying,
1: stranded.
3: She might be setting a precedent. She might live with four blokes as well. There might be a sort of gender issue here where she feels pretty. Because I remember when I was at college, there were seven blokes and one long-suffering woman.
1: In a house?
3: Yes.
1: What is it? Were you Mormons? Or something? We were. There's that many people in a house.
3: Yeah, it's a big house.
1: Jesus.
3: Snow White. Thinking about it, I was the tallest one there.
1: That sounds a bloody nightmare for that poor woman.
3: She was a nightmare for the woman, particularly because,
2: You called her the woman. That's right.
3: Because she had to wash up. I think if she had to wash up stuff, if we had to wash up some person's stuff, it was just about washing up. Whether she had to wash up, it was about washing up, and it's a gender thing. So that's a difficult thing.
1: Yeah, especially when you were washing your cock in a sink next to her. It's a bloody nightmare, isn't it?
3: Yes, that's the thing. While you are washing your cock,
1: I don't have to put a sign up above your student sink. If you are going to wash your cock in a sink, you do it when people aren't in the kitchen.
2: Guys, it's disgusting. This dish has been here 3 weeks. I have to wash my knob around. Can we just have some decency?
1: I'm trying to wash my cock in this sink.
3: And your pasta bake's still here.
1: Charlotte, yes. Just either do it and just suck it up for once. Everything I say. Or just throw it out, tell your flatmates, right, no one claimed it, it's out in the bin. Yeah. And done. And if it's a gender issue, then that's something else. Good advice, guys. Right, we've only got 7 minutes left. We should probably talk. What is this? Time for one more piece of advice, Simon. Okay. You could have just said that out loud, man. It's cool. Let's go for one really silly here. Somebody just really thinks with cookery experts says, not even put their name on it. My soufflés just keep failing to rise. I'm a young man and my lovely partner deserves a well-risen soufflé. I've used 48 eggs this weekend. I've asked Mary Berry, but she doesn't reply. The bitch. Please get me a rise. Have you ever tried to cook a soufflé?
3: No.
1: I've done it. It's actually very easy.
3: Is it?
1: So I don't know what this guy's doing wrong.
2: Woman.
3: It's all in his mind.
1: Yo, he says I'm a young man. Yeah. Definitely, categorically. In a very short email. That's
3: not a woman.
1: Yeah, that is definitely a young man.
3: Is it though? Well, all this cyber trawling and stuff, it could be anything.
1: That's true. Have you seen Catfish?
3: Yes.
1: Holy shit.
3: That's a frightening thing.
2: I've seen bits of it.
1: Oh, that sounded weird.
3: You saw the cat or the fish.
1: I know. I know. A friend of mine got catfished.
2: I think we might be of the same.
1: Maybe. Yeah. But basically.
2: Are we?
1: Yes.
2: Yes.
1: That is a.
3: Howie. It's a Geordie.
1: It's a Geordie man that we both know who basically started having this weird online chat with a lady and it all went on and on.
3: Yeah.
1: And started building and building and made this amazing relationship. And in the end.
2: She didn't exist.
3: It was a geezer.
1: Well, it was a. She was sending photos and it was a very young, attractive woman who did modelling and all sorts. Yeah, yeah. And she created this life where she was flying around the world. I'm in New York this week. Like, an online profile. It was so legit.
3: Yeah,
1: and this went on for like,
2: and she'd essentially mirrored someone else.
1: Yeah,
2: someone else,
1: and it went on for a couple of years.
3: Wow!
1: And then he sort of just finally just were like, look, if we're never going to meet up, what's the point? Mm. And then she'd read him back in, and he sort of really fell for it.
3: Mm.
1: And he was at a tough time of his life.
3: Sure.
1: And then he sort of broke it off, and then he was still obsessed with trying to find out who it was, and that went on for like another year, and finally found out, and basically it was a middle-aged woman who had a husband. He got her address and knocked at her door, and a bloke answered, and he said like, Julie here, whatever. Mm. And the guy was like, yeah, who are you? And he went and got her, and it was just an older lady.
3: Wow. Yeah. What happened then?
1: They're married now.
3: So all's well that ends well.
1: All's well that ends well. No, he said, I've got your details, I'm calling the police.
3: But what is that illegal to do that?
1: I think she did some illegal things. I think it got to the point when after he'd sort of said, I can't have any contact with you, she started sort of stalking him and sending him stuff, and it got a bit over the top. She was like, he'd sort of see a car waiting outside his house every time he got home, and then it would drive off when he approached it. So it actually got to the point where it was harassment.
3: She was actually harassing him.
1: Yeah.
2: I think he got a restraining order, did you
1: know? I think he now has a restraining order, yes. I mean, this doesn't help this guy with his souffles.
3: That's souffles. Criminal, mate. I don't want to come in.
2: Guys, listen to this going, oh my god, what have I started?
3: Trying to get charge of a souffle in a built up area.
1: The trick to a souffle is obviously getting the consistency right so it doesn't so it rises.
2: I've never made one.
1: It's not about the eggs, it's about your technique, mate. Get it down. Anyway, let's not talk about souffles. Let's quickly do a roundup of what you guys are up to. Lloyd Griffith, you are the guest. You can go first.
2: I'm just...
1: Where can people find you online?
2: They can find me online at Twitter, @ Lloyd Griffith.
1: Do you want to spell that? Because some people are idiots.
2: L-L-O-Y-D.
3: And they're the kind of guys the people that you might attract. Yeah,
2: they're the
3: idiots.
2: Kind of guys I want to follow me. Lloyd Griffith, @ L-L-O-Y-D-G-R-I-F-F-I-T-H.
1: Website?
2: Yeah, it's the same thing, but just put a .com on it.
1: Okay.
2: LloydGriffith.com. Supporting Rob Beck at the moment on tour. We're up and down the country doing my first hour this year at Edinburgh, so it's been a long time coming, hasn't it?
1: Yeah.
2: And
1: it's got a good name. Your show's got a good name.
2: Yeah, Voice of an Angel, Body of a Trucker.
3: Yes. That's for us.
2: Because I am that. So, yeah, come along.
1: Do that. And Marcus Birdman, where can people find
3: I'm
1: you?
3: I'm about to go on tour with you in New Zealand.
1: We are going to New Zealand.
3: Oh, oh yeah.
1: I'm going to Melbourne first for a month in a few weeks, and then we meet up in New Zealand.
3: Yeah, a bit of that.
1: 2 weeks on the road and 2 weeks in actual places.
3: So I'm doing that. I am going to the Alps before that, do some gigs there in the Mirabel.
1: Yes.
3: So I've got, and I'm going to Cyprus to do gigs for the
1: army.
3: If you
1: live in the UK, don't worry about finding money.
3: I'm in Manchester and crew this weekend.
2: if you want to mug him, Carl will give you the details.
3: I should be going outside the Manchester Comedy Store, yeah.
1: Oh, yeah. But you're actually playing at the Manchester Store. You know what I said earlier on. If you got mugged, I would be so guilty.
3: Yeah.
1: And have you got a website?
3: I have marcusburbman.com, Marcus with a K.
1: There it is.
3: At Birdman Watching. I've got that myself.
1: Yeah.
3: There you go. Yeah.
1: And me, people can always find me at Carl Donnelly. And, you know, that'll do. Just keep, well, FooBar, you can get in touch. You can get in touch with all the other shows as well. If you just check out their Twitters at FooBar Radio, email studio at FooBarRadio.com. Are there still some of them subscription things going about?
0: No.
1: Okay, that is. Don't worry about what I just said, guys. Just buy the app and listen legally. Tune in to all the other guys. Justin Lee Collins starts. No, he started. We've gone on after him. So this is a pre-record, guys. So that's why we could talk about whatever we wanted, and they can edit some stuff out. So I hope you enjoyed that. We've got 1 minute left. What should we talk about? Do you want to sing?
2: No, but yeah, if you want me to.
1: Go on, I hate when DJs do that. It's like saying to a comedian, go on, do a joke. And you're like, I don't have any that work in the studio. But 30 seconds.
2: You want 30
1: seconds? 10 seconds.
2: What do you want me to say?
1: 5 seconds.
3: One of the Latin, I forgot what the actual phrase you said was.
2: Latin polyphony. But
3: polyphony? What is a polyphony?
2: A little bit of bark, quickly.
3: Give a bit of bark.
1: Yeah, I love a bit of bark.
2: Quis et is a dex et patris. Fully realised that that was distorting because it's not really.
1: It did distort a bit, but still sounded lovely, mate.
2: Well, yeah, it usually a lot better than that. Thanks.
3: That was very nice.
1: And wait, could people actually go and see you sing properly?
2: I'll put it on Twitter, like as to where I'm kind of going and stuff. So just follow on there, okay. And you'll come and see me in a dress.
1: Well, thanks for listening, guys. We're going to leave you with a bit of Run DMC. Mary, Mary. Hopefully, we'll speak to you soon. Bye bye.

0: Wow. What a opening to a show. A very smooth, cool opening to a show, because we have a very smooth and cool guest. Do you like that segue?
1: Yes.
0: We have with us the one and only Daniel Lawrence Taylor. I think that you're the one and only.
2: No, there's actually another one in America who is a convicted paedophile.
0: Is that true?
2: True story.
0: Amazing. And, and that's not the only thing you and he share, is it?
2: No, that's true.
0: Daniel here with us, good friend of the show, good friend of mine. You'll know him from, of course, How Not to Live Your Life, from Uncle, from Cockroaches, but started this week on ITV2, Time Wasters. Ooh. That was your first choice of song. But what instrument was that?
2: That was a trumpet. I know, it sounds like a saxophone, actually.
0: Yeah, it does.
2: Oh, God.
0: I mean, I don't know brass. I'm not an expert, but that didn't sound like a trumpet to me.
2: Yeah, you're right, actually. I feel quite disappointed now, because I could have sworn it was a trumpet.
0: Yeah.
2: Because I'm sure it's Wynton Marsalis, who is the person playing it.
0: It's Branford Marsalis. Which is a weird... It's sort of not Brandon or Bradford. It's... What film is that from?
2: It's from Do the Right Thing, which is a Spike Lee joint.
0: My producer's saying in my ear, it's definitely a saxophone.
2: Oh, is it?
0: Yeah, that's what she's saying.
2: Damn it. I know. As soon as you said it, I was like playing it in my head, and I was like, that is definitely a saxophone.
0: Well, what's really embarrassing for you is not only have you picked a song that means something to you, film means something to you, and you don't know the instrument, but you're also currently starring in a show about a brass band.
2: Yes, sir.
0: So you've done zero research into the instruments that you've written about, have you?
2: Yes, sir. I know. It's quite embarrassing, actually.
0: But didn't you learn an instrument?
2: I did, the trumpet. Yeah. So I didn't know the difference between the sounds.
0: This is getting worse.
2: I know.
0: You need to dig yourself out of some
2: holes.
0: To
2: be fair,
0: here.
2: I am kind of tone deaf. Not massively, but like I can't really tell the difference between different brass instruments very well.
0: Okay.
2: If an instrument sounds really, really beautiful, I assume it's a trumpet.
0: What made you play the trumpet or try to learn it?
2: Several reasons. I've always wanted to learn how to play an instrument. And then I went to a concert. It was like a festival and it was Speech the Bell was playing. And she was amazing, but she also had a trumpeter in the background. And I was like, God, you're incredible. And then I was like, you know what? I'm going to learn the trumpet. And then normally I always say that with all instruments, but this time I was like, no, I'm actually going to do it. So I contacted a trumpet teacher the very next day and I said, can you teach me? And he said, yes.
0: Was it as difficult as learning to drive?
2: What was more difficult?
0: Because you learned to drive as an adult like I did, which is a horrible...
2: I know.
0: Any kids listening, any young people, any teenagers, learn to drive as soon as possible, because when you do it in your 30s, it is the most horrific thing
2: in
0: the world.
2: Well, only because you don't like someone telling you what to do. Like, when you're a child, it's all right, but
0: because you're used to it.
2: It's
0: all you've ever known.
2: Yeah, exactly.
0: But suddenly, 20 years later, you're going, what do you mean I'm wrong?
2: And then they talk to you like you're 16 as well. Like, if I ask a question, he says... Well, what do you... I'm like, don't go through this. Just give me the answer. Yeah. I don't want to learn. I just want the answer.
0: Yeah.
2: And I think that's where we had most of our problems. And that's why I parked up once and just jumped out of the car. And I was like, I am not getting back in this car. And he was like, all right, Daniel, calm down. And I don't even think I parked up. I was like in the middle of
0: the
2: road.
0: That's amazing.
2: I know. That's how much I hate learning. But weirdly, with trumpet, I'm much...
0: I had an Irish guy teach me. We did a crash course in 8 days. He actually had such a soft sort of inaudible accent that we'd be driving along and he'd go, now turn to the right, turn to the right. And I'd be like, what? You have to speak clearer. We're about to die.
2: Well, my driving teacher, he rang up. I wanted to bet my money because he was an awful teacher. And then I kept on, like, sending him messages. And I said, well, I'm going to have to get in contact with your head office. And then he rang me up. And he said, don't you dare threaten me, you effing C word. Don't you dare. And it was literally me shouting at him. Me and him shouting at one another, calling each other the effing C over
0: and
2: over
0: again. Did he say effing C word or the actual word?
2: No, the actual.
0: Because I'd love it if someone in the absolute height of anger still censored themselves like that. How dare you effing C word?
2: What? I don't know. Okay, I get it.
0: Oh, wow. Well, look, we haven't just got you in to talk about driving lessons and trumpet lessons.
2: Oh,
0: I'm afraid, sorry.
2: Okay. No, that's fine.
0: We should really plug your new show, Time Wasters.
2: Okay.
0: Which started this week. How'd it go down?
2: So it started yesterday and it went down really,
0: really
2: well.
0: This goes out on Friday. So,
2: okay, so it started on Monday.
0: Yeah.
2: five whole days ago. Yeah. Wow, it seems like it was just yesterday. It went down really, really well. Like, yeah. Loads of people got some good responses. The figures have been amazing.
0: Yeah.
2: Got a lovely message from the commissioner this morning saying, congratulations, couldn't be happier. So... yeah, so
0: it's all good.
2: So far, yeah.
0: Why don't you describe the show for people that haven't? I know why there would be anyone that doesn't know what it is yet.
2: No, I mean,
0: it's been five whole days.
2: I know exactly. I just feel like everyone should know this by now.
0: If it's not the new Mrs. Brown's Boys, I don't know. How would you describe the show?
2: So it is about an all-black jazz band that goes back in time to the 1920s, and it's about their adventures as they not only try to get home but also live amongst 1920s people and their misadventures. And
0: how did you come up with something like this?
2: The origin was, I saw loads of gang shows like Plebs and Inbetweeners and Drifters, and they were all doing really well, and I thought, wouldn't it be quite cool to do one with a black gang? Mm-hmm. Obviously not
0: a gang.
2: Not the gang that you usually see on TV with black people in them, but a group of friends. And then I thought, and
0: a
2: I
0: group learned, and a gang are very different
2: A squad, no, a crew, no. Friends, some black friends. And I was learning the trumpet at the time, and I thought, oh, wouldn't it be cool if there were a jazz band? I was like, oh, should I say it in the 1920s? And even then I was a bit yeah, it's all right. And I thought, what if they went back in time?
0: Before you had the back in time idea and you went, what if I say it in the 20s? In London, presumably.
2: Yeah.
0: Were there many black people in London in the 1920s?
2: Weirdly enough, there's loads. Not in my show, because I kind of
0: lie. Yeah, because that's quite a good joke.
2: Yeah.
0: You'd ruin the joke,
2: wouldn't
0: you?
2: Well, I think so many people, the historian, his name is it David Olusoga? Olusoga. He's going to be very pissed when he watches it, because his whole thing at the moment is trying to let people know that there were loads of black people since the Roman times in Britain. And I've kind
0: but
2: of gone,
0: loads...
2: A lot.
0: More than we think.
2: Yeah, much more than we think. Because the Roman Empire was so vast. So, there were people of all shades, colours and whatnot. So in London, there were actually quite a lot of black people. But yeah, just for comic effect, I decided to make us the only black people in London.
0: But also, I think that's a fair understanding of the world that we have, is that there is... If four black people suddenly appeared in a street in 1920, that would be quite shocking for
2: Well, residents. That's a weird thing. It wouldn't have been.
0: No?
2: It wouldn't actually have been that shocking. So I kind of play more on the fact that... I know. But I think
0: I want more proof on this. I need to see more black people in old black and white photos. I need proof of this.
2: Well, I play on the fact that tends to be the common thing in TV shows.
0: Yeah.
2: So when you watch Downton Abbey and stuff like that, there's only been one black person in it. So I kind of play that in
0: my
2: show.
0: But my understanding is genuinely it was the 1950s with the Windrush.
2: That's when there were more. When there were more. But it wouldn't have been shocking. And also London was it's a capital. So lots and lots of people would have. And also, obviously with jazz and art and,
0: there
2: were lots of black people accepted.
0: They were guests. you're fine, but it's your own show you're going to ruin eventually.
2: But no, I think I just thought I'd kind of play that for comic effect.
0: Yeah, and also it isn't just that they're black, it's the cultural stuff and the fashion and the technology and all that sort
2: Precisely.
0: Of stuff.
2: Yeah.
0: Do you now, are you okay with, because obviously I know we go, I was going to say way back, but we know.
2: Quite
0: far.
2: About 10 years.
0: Yeah, I think so. Oh, should we kiss?
2: Oh, should we?
0: That's only more when you stretch a balloon maker shaping some animals. Do that again.
2: That's how I kiss, all right? Accept it.
0: I know that you had a bit of adjustment period for the title, because for a long time it was Black to the Future, which I adored.
2: I know. I think that's kind of what solidified the idea. I was well, maybe they could go back in time. And I was maybe I could write that. And then I came up with Black to the Future, and I'm I'm definitely
0: writing
2: the show. Yeah, it's done.
0: Written.
2: I'm just selling the title, which I kind of did, because you were the first person to ever see that script.
0: Yeah.
2: I sent it to you before I sent it out to anyone. So you were the first person who ever saw it.
0: People can thank me. And I said to you, there's legs in this.
2: Yeah,
0: didn't I?
2: You did.
0: I did say there were more black people back then, so be careful. You might get criticised for that. But you refused to.
2: No, I flat out refused. I think I punched you. Didn't I punch you?
0: No, I just thought it was such a wonderfully unique and bold idea, and sort of a bit so out there that it was... In fact, we won't say the name of the person, but I remember the first actual TV person you sent it to. I think... It might be at the British Broadcasting Corporation. I can't remember. I won't say. But anyway, I do remember you saying, I said, did you get a response? And they went, they sort of said that they'd seen it before. like it seemed like an old idea or something. I'm like, what? Four black people go back in time to 1920s not Victorian, but Edwardian, I would imagine, or something. London, and they're a jazz band, and they're trying... Oh, yeah, God, I've seen... That's on every other week, isn't it?
2: To be fair, I do see it a lot. Like, yeah, it's littered. Like, those are the three main things. Flat shares, workplace, and black jazz bands that go back in time. Like, yeah. Those are the three shows that I think... Yeah. British comedy is really good at doing, but there's
0: white middle class families.
2: Yeah, yeah, white middle class families.
0: Flat shares. And time traveling black jazz bands.
2: Yeah, yeah, yeah. Always. I'm so tired. I'm tired. But luckily there was room for one more.
0: Yeah.
2: So I think after my win,
0: got it under the radar. You're a little bit younger than me, but you'll remember all these shows as well, obviously. But when I was like in my teens and as a kid and stuff, it seemed to me like there were quite a lot of brilliant black shows on, right?
2: Yeah.
0: Like Desmond's and The Real McCoy. Mm-hmm. I know you and I have talked about
2: Robbie G.
0: And who was the guy he had a bit of a...
2: Eddie Nestor. Yeah. And,
0: even obviously Lenny Henry, which is like the sort of almost like go-to joke to talk about a black talent or whatever. But, you know, he had his sketch shows, but also Delbert Wilkins and Chef and stuff. Why is there less black shows 20 years later than there were? I mean, surely there's more black people.
2: I know. Well, surprisingly, in London, there's not that many black people. No, joking.
0: it's actually... There were loads back in the 20s, and now
2: there's hardly any. I think there's me and Lenny and Stephen Caymus, and that's
0: But Lenny's on stage now, so
2: yeah, exactly.
0: You know,
2: so like... more room for me and Stephen Caymus. Genuinely, I don't know, which is so odd, but I think people were just like afraid, and I don't know why, but I think it's just like, oh, we don't know black culture, so we dare not put it on screen. They're just stories like many other stories.
0: I was a white kid from suburban London, and I used to love Desmond.
2: Yeah, like so many people did.
0: Real McCoy and stuff. I was actually listening to an interview with Chris Rock last night, and he said he thinks part of the secret of his success as a crossover artist was that he didn't water down his views on like black culture and white culture, and it was very much like people were like, we want to hear this guy's take on the world. It wasn't like he was like going to be all safe and sort of middle class and try and water it down because he was desperate for a white audience. It just happened because people can tell when something's...
2: But also as well, like, I suppose he gets away with it a lot more because in America, I think people are much more open about talking about race, whereas in Britain, people don't like to talk about race.
0: It's funny, isn't it? Because they've got a lot of race issues.
2: Yeah.
0: So they're talking about it, but they're not doing anything about it.
2: This is what's weird. And I think, like, the show is... Luckily, it's set in the 1920s, so there's a bit of distance, so people can kind of laugh at it, and it's a different type of racism. But I don't think I'd be able to get away with a lot of the jokes if I set it present day, because I think people will start to get quite uncomfortable.
0: You must have got to a point when you started writing it where you were like, oh, now I have to do the whole, like, oldie London stuff as well.
2: Yeah.
0: And did you watch stuff? Did you...
2: Yeah, so my script editor, Baronka, she was really, really good. Like, she loves that time, so she co-wrote Underbeat with Julia Davis, and so she was very good at that language. So when I first started, I was doing like Down and Abbey talk where everyone was just posh people, and she was a bit like, that's not really how people have spoken in the 20s, and then she just kind of sent me away and kind of told me to read books and watch certain things like Bright Young Things and a lot of Evelyn Waugh novels and stuff like that, just to kind of get a grasp of language and stuff like that.
0: I'm a big fan of Baronka's stuff. She used to do these shows with Lucy Montgomery and James Bartman where the Edinburgh Festival, where they would... Baronka O'Shaughnessy. My producer is just like, what's her surname? I'm always being told off for not being saying people's surnames, like, because it's an inn club. I'm such an arsehole. Anyway, so she used to do these shows, the three of them, and they would take famous cult movies, give them a female spin. So it was like The Wicker Man, they did The Wicker Woman. Gladiator became Gladiatrix. The Elephant Man, Elephant Woman. And that one, because it was set in Victorian London, was... they just really got the language down really well. It was so funny.
2: Yeah, I can imagine.
0: Really funny. And now Hollywood's cottoned on and they're remaking stuff and putting women in them. So Baronka was so ahead of the time.
2: Yeah.
0: I'm hoping
2: she's getting paid for that.
0: Yeah. Did you enjoy writing it? I mean, I know the answer.
2: It was was an interesting process. No, it had its ups and downs.
0: Because you've written a lot before, like for live stuff with your act.
2: I've written shorts as well, a lot of theatre stuff, but television's slightly different. It's not just you, it's like you've got producers, execs, more execs, channels. Like, you've got a lot of people producers. To please. And so it can be tricky to kind of navigate. And also as well, like, when sometimes they commission a pilot and it's like, here, commission a pilot, just get to us whenever you want. And then you do it and they're like, oh, this is great, can we have the rest by next Wednesday? And then you've just got to, like, bang out all these scripts in a short space of time. I think that's where some of the stress comes from, as well as, like, numerous other places.
0: Well, having worked with you, you used to love being on set so much. You were, like, the happiest man in the world. There's free food, you get driven in, you hang out with your mates.
2: Yep.
0: It's just, you love it. And then when you started doing your own show, it was like, I've never seen a man on the verge of a breakdown quite like you. It was like, who is that? You're the happiest guy in the world and you look like you want to kill yourself.
2: I know. I realize it's because, like, I was working at Big Talk. Luckily, they give me a basement, like a room, which is lovely because a lot of production companies don't. But it is in a basement and there are, like, grates on the windows, so it does look like a prison cell. And because it's the basement, you don't see anyone, you just see feet all day, every day. And it was during the winter, so I'd get there when it was dark, I'd leave when it was dark. And then you're also in a room a lot of the time by yourself, just typing out a computer.
0: Because it's winter, you don't even see ankles.
2: Yeah, no, yeah, exactly. Just
0: feet.
2: Just feet and just shoes. And
0: so you felt like it was, because, you know, obviously I write and it can be painful, can't it? When you're not feeling it. Did you do proper office hours?
2: I tried to, I tried to. But then sometimes I'd overrun. And also, like, I think because with acting, when you're on set, it has to be done. Like, you have to complete
0: No room for procrastination.
2: Yeah, exactly. Like, and not only that, but, like, if I'm hired as an actor and it's not completed, it's not my problem. So as soon as 6 o'clock comes...
0: Team player.
2: Oh, yeah, without a doubt. As soon as 6 o'clock comes...

0: Then you film it, then you edited it for months, and you're like, I don't even know if this thing's funny.
1: I know.
0: I mean, even like, you're obviously pleased with the way it's been like met with responses on Monday night. There's still a part of you that, well, you haven't really heard people, ordinary punters, laughing at your material that you broke your soul writing. Do you know what I mean?
1: I know. It does. God, it's draining. Why are you reminding me of this? I was in like a high from yesterday.
0: Yeah. All right. Well, I'm going to bring you down even more. I wrote a character which you played. I wrote you in two seasons and a Christmas special of my show.
1: Yes, you did.
0: We had a lot of fun on that show. You were great in that. I felt like I was a big part of why your career took off.
1: No, genuinely though.
0: You didn't call me once about this show. You asked me to read a script.
1: Yeah.
0: Give notes for free.
1: No, didn't you get that phone call? Like, I called. Who did I, was it you or your agent?
0: I don't think you would have called my agent directly.
1: Maybe it was like a... I sent a pigeon?
0: Oh, I did see a pigeon.
1: Yeah, there we go.
0: I didn't do anything about it. I thought maybe he still just resents the fact that I made him white up like as Mel Gibson.
1: Yeah.
0: Which is a sort of quite a complicated, considering what we now know about Mel.
1: Yeah, I know. But to be fair, I white up in my show, in this show as well. I don't know what it's with me in whitening up, but
0: I do quite beautiful,
1: a lot. I know. I just love
0: being
1: white.
0: Like,
1: people like respect me, keep offering me jobs. Like, I just feel like I move up the social ladder.
0: You can hail a cab in the street.
1: Yeah, God, I can't believe it. No, to be honest, I would have loved to have so many more friends into the show, but it didn't.
0: Turns out you couldn't even find enough black people to put in the main four, because they all left since the 20s.
1: It was such a tricky thing. I think the only person I was able to squeeze in was a friend of mine who was an actor. And yeah, he like had to audition like twice, and he was the only one. Everyone else like had to kind of go through the process.
0: Yeah,
1: series two.
0: It's a great
1: cast, by the way. So much power, when I have power, and I'm like thriving off of it.
0: Let's wait and see how the second episode does. Yeah, or third, because two went out.
1: Yeah.
0: You did cast it really well. That's a great cast. The main four, including yourself.
1: Thank you, Ila.
0: Yeah, really good. Just on a quick note, though, you know the episode that you were in of my show with the posh girl one.
1: Yes.
0: Featuring you, Jessica Knappett, and Phoebe Waller-Bridge. Mm-hmm. Like I say, I feel like people come to me if they want to be more successful than me. It's like, I'll give you a career, but you go off, you fly. All got your own series.
1: Yeah, that's true. All because of you.
0: Wow.
1: We were all in the same scene together.
0: You had some good times on that show. I remember because I was so busy. I was always like, I'd look over and see you lot all having a blast.
1: No.
0: I'd be like, oh man.
1: Honestly, like,
0: I want to be with that gang.
1: I realise how nice it is just to be an actor with no responsibilities, because you can just like be in a scene, and if something's not working, like, you would have had time to like look at it the day before or like suggest stuff, but then at the end of the day, it's not for you to impose stuff. Whereas when you're the writer as well as performer, you're not only doing your own thing, like, you're having to look. This was the first job that I've been so, like, I was so underprepared.
0: As a performer, because you focused so. I was the same, because I'd been focusing on the writing so much. I was literally waking up in the morning going, I don't know the lines of any of these scenes. And just hoping that we had to block it enough that it would get in. Do you have any act just straight, because I know you appeared in Uncle regularly, and you had Cockroaches, which sadly didn't come back, but do you have any shows coming out or gigs coming up that's just you as a performer?
1: No, weirdly enough, I was like on my like spotlight, my actor CV, and I realised like my own show is the only thing I've done this year. Like, it was a bit weird because I'm so used to like doing different bits and bobs, but it's just taken over my life really. And then I've also had like other commissions, so I've kind of gone into writer's mode. I don't even know if I remember how to audition, to be honest.
0: Yeah.
1: Which is a bit weird. But it's all exciting times. Like, as much as it upsets me that I'm not just like out acting and stuff, what's lovely is that I'm creating enough stuff of my own in the hope of like continue to perform in that way. So yeah.
0: Good luck with the rest of the show, man.
1: Thanks a lot.
0: I'm so happy for you.
1: Cheers. Have you watched it?
0: I've seen the pilot.
1: Okay.
0: No, of course. I was gonna watch them this week.
1: Oh, okay.
0: Yeah.
1: Remember, it's Friday, only got a couple more days.
0: I watched it yesterday, or Wednesday.
1: Oh, okay, good.
0: We're both going to a screening tonight, so it won't be today. I'm very much looking forward to it. I love the pilot.
1: Thank you, Lab. Yeah. I know you do. I know you do.
0: So, just before we say goodbye to you, you're going to tell us what your guilty pleasure is. This is what we get all our guests to do, is pick something that maybe people would be surprised that you're a fan of. What did you pick for us?
1: I picked Reign of Fire, which is a film

0: with Matthew McConaughey and Christian Bale, and it is set in London, 2020, and it's about a bunch of dragons.
1: This is pre the McConaughey-sance or whatever they used.
0: Yeah.
1: When McConaughey was reinvented as a serious Oscar actor.
0: Yeah.
1: Right? This was in his sort of dark days.
0: Yeah. However, he gives the same performance that he gives
1: in everything else.
0: Yeah.
1: But it just
0: was like pre-hype.
1: Yeah.
0: Weirdly enough, like, I'm calling it my guilty pleasure. I genuinely think it's a great film.
1: Do other people think it's bad?
0: Oh, yeah.
1: Yeah?
0: People think it's a terrible film.
1: Really?
0: And it was a massive flop as well.
1: Yeah.
0: And people said, how could this film ever be made? Whereas I genuinely love it. I also think the reason why I love it is because I like anything with dragons in it.
1: Are you serious?
0: Genuinely.
1: Anything?
0: Well, dragons, dinosaurs, all of that stuff.
1: Right, okay.
0: I'm a big fan. Jurassic Park is my favourite film. However, Jurassic Park is an amazing film, like that.
1: Do you like all the sequels?
0: Yes.
1: So you do just love dinosaurs?
0: I just love
1: you?
0: Dinosaurs.
1: What other dinosaur movies are there?
0: The Land Before Time, which is a classic, which is brilliant.
1: We actually had someone, I think it was Will Sharp, maybe? I can't remember who it was. There was someone picked The Land Before Time.
0: But that is actually a great film, though.
1: Well, you say that. I couldn't remember the film, but I'd never thought of it. And then, you know, I saw in an email saying, I think it was Will, has picked this film. And I went, oh, yeah, I sort of remember that. So I went back and watched it. And it's like, for a kid's film, for an animated film, fucking boring.
0: Wow.
1: Don't you think?
0: I've not seen it in years, but I loved it. But to be fair, that's animated dinosaurs. You prefer
1: live action dinosaurs.
0: Yeah. Like, I'm loving Game of
1: you
0: Thrones.
1: You do know that in
0: dinosaurs
1: Jurassic
0: exist.
1: Park.
0: Yeah. Sorry, what?
1: Jurassic Park, they're not. All right, let's.
0: No, don't start something and then bad news. I can see in your eyes that this could hurt you. Look, are you trying to say that, like, dragons.
1: CGI. Right, so we.
0: What?
1: But you love Reign of Fire.
0: Yes,
1: and
0: I do.
1: Would you urge people to watch it?
0: Oh yeah, it's a great film. It's like, it's really fun, it's entertaining. There's some great performances, isn't it?
1: You're losing confidence in this.
0: I know, because you're giving me a funny look.
1: Apparently Gerard Butler's in it. I don't know
0: if he's in it as well, and he's very good. But their kind of performances are like, they're not fancy performances.
1: They're not Oscar-worthy performances.
0: But
1: what about the dragons? Are they Oscar-worthy?
0: They are. Yeah. They've done a really good job with those.
1: Yeah. Do you know, here's a little quick little story before we go. When I was a kid, I believed that Yoda from the Star Wars films was real. Actually real. I thought it was a real thing.
0: Why?
1: I didn't know it was a puppet. At some point in my adult life, I remembered that I used to think it was real.
0: Mm-hmm.
1: And I was like, well, can you imagine if he was? He'd be on talk shows just like complaining about being typecast and he can't get any other work. It'd be amazing. Daniel, such a pleasure. We could have just shut the shit for ages, couldn't we? I hope that the show not only does well, but gets recommissioned. Well, I say I hope it does. That would be inflicting pain on you because you'd have to write it.
0: I think the second time around it'd be much more fun.
1: Yeah.
0: Because I know the process.
1: Thank you so much. Here's a little piece of music that you picked. You picked two very short pieces of music. This one is from Eternal Sunshine of a Spotless Mind. Are you a big fan of the film?
0: Massive fan.
1: Yeah, it's a great film, isn't it? And this is by John Bryan, who I'm also a big fan of as a musician in his own right. Thank you, Daniel.
0: Thank you.

So that was John Bryan. Beautiful piece of music from a beautiful movie starring Jim Carrey, who is having an interesting time in the media lately, giving some wonderfully bizarre interviews. Quite like Jim, if you're up for it, we'd love to interview you. And we'll talk about the ego and the self and everything. Our next guest today, we have two guests today. This is amazing. Our next guest is a great actor who is currently starring in the show Upstart Crow on BBC Two. You'll recognise him from Taste of London, of course, Paddington the movie, Skins, This Is Jinsey, Plebs, Miranda, to name a few. This is the first of his two choice of songs today. This is Maypole Song by The Wicker Man.

0: the Maypole song from The Wicker Man. Tim, thank you for joining us. What made you pick that particular song?
1: Well, it's without a doubt one of my favourite films. I love it, absolutely adore it, and it, bizarrely, has a nice family connection, as my wife's cousin wrote it.
0: No way.
1: Yeah.
0: That's amazing.
1: So it's wheeled out on most Christmases when everyone's gone to bed going, let's all watch The Wicker Man.
0: That is such a cool thing, because amongst the comedy fraternity especially, people love this film.
1: Oh, yeah.
0: There's such a cult, loyal fan base for it, isn't there?
1: Oh, God, yeah.
0: So that's, like, better than, you know, the fact that you related to the person who wrote it, that's better than, like, so many other films.
1: Exactly. I wheel that out on most occasions. Yeah. Was that you say, The Wicker Man? Yes, yes.
0: Oh, well,
1: you know, well, let me just say, if I may.
0: Was she slightly deranged, or is that a politically incorrect thing to say?
1: She's part of a small island cult that jumps over flames naked, which was, you know, when you first see that, you think, that's the girl for me.
0: Yeah.
1: That's how I want to
0: roll. And also, amazing that she got a film finance, being from such a remote...
1: I think that's obviously the way it's going, with the new BBC setups. Yeah. I think it's all good to...
0: It was a Kickstarter thing, was it?
1: Absolutely.
0: Because obviously a lot of people were not very happy about the remake.
1: That's true.
0: I imagine that you and your close circle of people were particularly not...
1: We were furious.
0: Yeah. Did you actually burn effigies of Nicolas Cage in response? Or?
1: Well, we dug out all the other effigies of Nicolas Cage that we had previously burnt and then reburnt them.
0: Oh, just wow, okay. There had already been a hatred of...
1: There'd already been a burn-in. And still to this day, no one's seen it. Just sheer out of, like, you do not bring that into the house.
0: Yeah. You've heard about the bees, right?
1: You've heard about the bees. Yeah, don't bring those into the house.
0: Well, that's such a brilliant fact. I'm pretty envious of that, actually. Now, you're currently starring in Upstart Crow.
1: Mm-hmm.
0: I say starring in. You're part of a wonderful ensemble.
1: Part of a troupe.
0: Is this the first kind of studio audience type of show you've done? Or have you done...
1: No, I have done others. I've done little bits on Miranda.
0: Yeah.
1: I did that. I did... One of the very first jobs I ever did was a show called Conjugal Rights, which is many, many, many moons ago.
0: And a really catchy title.
1: Absolutely, absolutely. I had Gwen Taylor and then the guy who was then in...
0: You don't look old enough to have been in a show with these
1: people. I literally popped up and said, hello. That was the kind of the gag. I was the rogue boyfriend that kind of comes and they go, oh, look at him.
0: Yeah, yeah.
1: And obviously, as you sit in front of me now, you kind of go, how could anybody look at you and think,
0: I'm
1: not fit for my daughter, goodness me.
0: Absolutely.
1: Look at you, rogue, with your motorbike and your leather jacket.
0: Was that the whole... the shebang, was
1: that
0: it?
1: That was the setup of that entire episode.
0: I did a thing in my family years, you know, like 11, 12 years ago. I went in to read for a part. They offered me the part. Then they said, oh, the part's gone, but would you play this other part? We're just sort of fixing the script. And I was like, look, I'm not going to lie. I need the money. I'll do it.
1: Absolutely.
0: Turned up. I had no lines, but I was being paid actors' fees. It was like the weirdest job, and I had to be there every day for a week for a part.
1: Watching everybody else do stuff.
0: Wow. There was a strange atmosphere on that set, I'll tell you. But it's fun, right, doing a show in front of an audience?
1: Yeah, it's enormous fun.
0: Yeah.
1: And absolutely terrifying. You think it gets better, it doesn't.
0: Really?
1: It's still as nerve-wracking.
0: Because you forget your lines, or
1: you've got that thing of, Ben, right, they're quite long scenes.
0: Yeah.
1: So there's part of you that thinks, well, this is like a play, so therefore, if I go on and forget my lines and this is a play, I look an idiot. So don't forget your lines. So there's that kind of, oh, God, there's that worry. And because it's so ensemble that if one of you drops the ball, it's like, oh, he's dropped the ball again, isn't he? Can't remember that word. It's that silly word again. And so it does put a kind of pressure on you, which is ridiculous because you can just stop. And most of the audience are there just to see you mess up. And just, you know, there's nothing funnier than seeing David dressed as Shakespeare saying shit.
0: Yeah.
1: That's funny.
0: That
1: is a funny
0: thing.
1: They absolutely love it.
0: It's annoying when you put all that work into it and you're like, oh, they just laugh in the fuck up and say shit.
1: Yeah. They go, ah, and the audience relaxes. Then suddenly go, oh, right, it's all right. But yeah, so all that
0: it's
1: build-up.
0: Almost easier. Well, this is what I think. It's almost easier if you're like the sort of the main star of the show or the lead. Because sometimes the pressure of not being in the first couple of scenes and you're right, I've got to go on in a minute. You can overthink it to the point where you walk on and all you've got is a couple of lines in that scene and for some reason you fuck it up, don't you?
1: Yeah, that is the worst thing. When you're first up, that's great. You get one under the belt, you're back in the green room and that's fine. But Mark Heap did a lot of his pre-records, so he would only have a very few. So he would go a couple of weeks without actually doing a live. So the build-up, everyone going, oh, it's very nerve-wracking out there. Oh, it's a bit of, well, you know, we'll see, you know, it's very tricky. And he would get quite kind of, oh God.
0: Really? Yeah. That's quite a good impression.
1: Thank you.
0: You've been working on that
1: for the past few years, that one. So you would have great fun of just kind of ribbing him, especially because he would have quite malevolent things and would always back out of a door and would not always get it right first time. Would walk into many things. He's got a sword. It's very tricky. Yeah. It's very tricky, this acting thing.
0: Yeah, well, with all the costume and everything you've got to wear.
1: Costume to think about, armoury. People don't realise.
0: What was the mood like? Because I know, obviously, Ben Elton has had somewhat of a slightly trickier reputation in the last... Not for anything he's done particularly, but, like, for some reason there's been a bit of a weird backlash on him, and it feels like the show is a hit and that people love it. But was there, like, because I think he did a show a couple of years ago and people just went for him for it. I don't know what it was. Yeah. And I'm pleased because, you know, not only did I grow up with Ben Elton and that whole scene, I do get a bit annoyed when people seem to be unfairly, like, you know, criticised or, like, judged in a certain way. And also the form, the live studio sitcom form, it's like, I still believe in it. I think there's you can make good shows.
1: Yeah, it's a big, big thing. Like, there's so many enormous American sitcoms that are done in front of a live studio audience, and they are some of the biggest hits, biggest in the world. But for some reason, we just don't seem to kind of want to do them in that way. And I think this is good because it's Shakespeare, it's plays, it kind of suits that being in front of an audience, you know, that suspension of disbelief. And
0: the performance style.
1: And the performance style and the costumes and all of that. And I think it all kind of feeds in very well. And, it's great to see Ben back on form.
0: Yeah,
1: back
0: definitely.
1: Form, is, yeah,
0: so was there, were people excited about it? Was there, like, will this work? Because obviously shows like, you know, Miranda and Mrs. Brown's Boys, when it's really broad, big stuff, we know that they get the audiences. But when you're trying to do something a little bit, I don't know, more niche, but in front of an audience, was there a feeling of, like, will this work? Or did you all just go, no, this is funny, this is going to...
1: We did all kind of sit there and go, this is funny. And it's almost like Ben coming home in the sense of it being, it's his time period.
0: Yeah.
1: It's, you know, that Elizabethan...
0: He's not that old, is he?
1: Well, you know, it's the monkey glands and the snake venom. I think that's what cuts it. You know, he's very entrenched in that world and does it brilliantly, and that kind of play on word and the tricksy language and the kind of word play is very much to his forte, and it's enormous fun to learn, difficult to learn at times.
0: I bet,
1: but, you know, once it goes, you go, there, this is great. I mean, I've spent, Rob Brouse and I would spend most of our time saying, oh, do you remember this quote, and realizing it was Ben that written it, and going, oh yeah, we have, that is exactly it, those quotes you put, say, in the playground. God, it's a barren, featureless desert out there. That's Ben. That's what Ben is. That's not you haven't done that. That was his
0: and
1: writing.
0: He lives in Australia now, right?
1: Perth, right. 6 months of the year.
0: Do you think he'd ever come back and do stand-up again?
1: I don't know. He does do a little bit of the warm-up, which is really exciting, because you can sense the audience going, oh, it's Ben Elton doing a bit of stand-up.
0: Yeah.
1: This hasn't been seen.
0: Double seat. Got to get a double seat.
1: A lot of that. It's great. It's really great. And the audience really love it, as it's such a kind of rare treat.
0: You know, he could probably pull out some old Thatcher routines and just scribble out the name and put a different person's name in, and it still makes sense.
1: They would love that. But, farty here and there. Great. Everyone would love that. I'd be all over it.
0: People will know you. So I feel like a lot of the sort of people that listen to the show will know you from your sort of almost cult status now from Toast of London. Mm. Are there going to be any more Toast of Londons?
1: We don't know.
0: No?
1: We don't know. Matt's doing, I think he's doing a pilot at the moment. I mean, there's been mutterings for years, but nothing concrete, nothing down.
0: Did you realise that your bits in that would become so, like, you know, I've had people quote those bits back to me, and did you get a feeling that was going to happen?
1: No. When we did the pilot, me and Shazad, who plays Clem, honestly thought, well, this will probably just be our little bit in the pilot. We may get one or two other reps, and that's kind of it. It's become what it's become is quite kind of, wow, that's extraordinary.
0: Do you get a lot of people come up to you for that?
1: A lot of people come up to me for that, saying, yes, I can hear you, Clem Fandango. Never tires. I'm just ordering a bagel. Yes, I can hear you.
0: Yeah.
1: I'm well aware.
0: That's amazing. In TV, when you pitch stuff to executives, they always will say, well, if it's about people, actors or people in the music business, or anything that's sort of too in, quote-unquote, in, they'll say, well, people won't get that. Mm. It's like it's too much of a sort of in-joke. And you couldn't get more specific than voiceover work, and yet people seem to really get... Also, the pain that he goes through a lot of the time as well.
1: And I mean, just us idiots just sitting there, just... plying him with stuff. Yeah, no, it is enormous fun. I mean, we are literally locked in a dark room for a week, and so by the end of it, you do go crazy.
0: I bet.
1: You just think, I've got to see some daylight. This is insanity.
0: It's tough, but, isn't it?
1: Yeah, it is tough going, one more time, Stephen. One more time. No more feeling, Stephen.
0: Have you ever, in that show, left that room, been shot, like filmed outside of that room? Ever?
1: I have been filmed once carrying the Commonwealth Games torch, running through a village in some very short shorts, and I think Clem was part of the Masons.
0: Okay.
1: And I think that's the only time we've ever been, you ever see our legs.
0: They do have legs.
1: They do, my God.
0: We've never met, right?
1: No, we haven't.
0: We've never met, and which surprises me because I feel like that was the beginning of a magic trick. You know, no, we've never met. Can you confirm we've never met? So this is not premeditated. I feel like we would have done because you're doing so much comedy.
1: Yeah,
0: but I know I sort of was aware of you before you did a lot of comedy. But was comedy always something that you were planning on doing, or did it just sort of happen?
1: It did just kind of happen, which is. It's one of those things, like I grew up, my dad is a huge comedy fan. So in me growing up, I was brought up on like Ealing comedies and Carry-Ons and things like that, which must have just seeped into my DNA.
0: Isn't it weird that kids like I loved Carry-Ons as a kid.
1: Yeah,
0: like,
1: absolutely great. Carry-On Screaming is one of the greatest pieces of comedy ever committed to celluloid. Yeah. It's incredible.
0: And pure filth, but as a seven-year-old,
1: pure filth.
0: No
1: Carry-On
0: idea.
1: Your convenience. I can't believe anyone would let you watch that. But it's great. It's absolutely great. But I think it just seeps into your very being. And then I went to drama school and thought, no, I should be a serious actor. Yeah. Here is my Richard III. And most people say, well, that's very funny. I go, no, I'm being very serious. My wife has died and I'm covered in blood. That's very funny. And so I think it's sometimes that kind of shift of going, well, I think, to be honest, that's where it all lies. There's nothing finer than going to work going, do my trousers fall off here or do they fall off after I've said the line? What's funnier? What is
0: funny? But were you ever offended that like people were sort of implying that you would be more suited to comedic roles or
1: not in the slightest, because outside
0: you
1: of that I was always
0: doing a Richard III and wasn't literally were laughing. Doing
1: going, why is everyone in the room? Yeah. Who left that door open? Why am I in this bin?
0: Yeah.
1: No,
0: that went really dark.
1: That did go a bit.
0: Yeah.
1: No, I mean I've always just embraced it. I've always been tried to be the funny one of the group and all that kind of thing. So
0: did you one show that's where you were like, oh okay, where you really got to do, because you did like dramas and some soaps and things, didn't you?
1: Did
0: you enjoy those?
1: I did. At the time I was young and you're straight out of drama school, and when you're told here's a fair whack of cash,
0: what, you got paid and in cash?
1: Yeah, in cash.
0: Here's a fair whack of cash.
1: Here's a fair
0: whack
1: of cash.
0: Will you play this role?
1: Don't look back, just keep walking down to the river.
0: What were the soaps you were in?
1: Well, I was in Hollyoaks for about a year and a half.
0: Okay, I do I'm pretty sure I remember that. So they really did make you walk down to a river. And
1: they really did make you walk down to a river. And then you
0: had a bang.
1: There were so many things on that. I mean, I remember falling into a river. This was in January in like the wilds of Cheshire. And they said, just jump in this river, which they just cracked the ice off. And said, now, all we want you to do here now, because we haven't got much time, so if you could just duck down under the water, wait till the ripples have subsided, and then come out. We were supposed to be doing a fight. So me and this poor other guy, a guy called Joe May, we were love rivals, we had to duck down in this icy river, feet sinking into the silt, to then burst out, fight, drag ourselves to the riverbank. We got so unbelievably ill.
0: I'm not fucking surprised.
1: It was absolutely
0: what
1: ridiculous.
0: What year was this? Is this pre-health and safety era?
1: It must have. It was like 19... I think it was 1999.
0: Wow.
1: Before the Millennium Bug hit, and everyone got a bit edgy.
0: You got the bug. Can't believe people made you do that. I hope it was worth that big whack of cash you got in a suitcase.
1: Yeah, absolutely, but they left it by the bank. Yeah.
0: If you can survive this, you can have all this cash. I do feel like, because obviously something like Hollyoaks can get like knocked or whatever, but I feel like if you can do a show like that, and this is on the proviso that you can still work afterwards, I imagine it teaches you so much because of the speed at which you have to learn lines. And I do know some people that have done soaps, and they're like, sometimes you get like texted your new lines like on the way to work and stuff.
1: Oh,
0: and you're
1: in
0: a way that must be not necessarily for the craft of acting, but certainly for like how you deal with the pressure of filming and stuff. That must
1: It certainly teaches you to kind of learn lines quickly. just not dwell on too many things, yeah. Especially one that
0: and
1: there's
0: hold
1: a turnover,
0: like
1: hold your breath underwater, wear good socks.
0: Yeah,
1: that's an absolute must.
0: And did you get caught up in the whole thing of like showbiz? Because isn't there like a whole showbiz scene when you in these shows that you go to certain nightclubs and
1: there was yeah, there was and it was
0: in your 20s?
1: And it was good fun. Yeah, early twenties in a university town.
0: Yeah,
1: at this moment it was great fun. And then something kind of kicks in to kind of go, oh, I want to tell different stories.
0: Yeah.
1: You know, that's why you want to do this job. Is you don't want to tell the same story. You want to kind of tell as many different things as possible and play as many different things as possible and work with people that you admire and respect and want to work with.
0: Did you do theatre?
1: No. I haven't done much theatre, no. I think I've just kind of just been in TV. It's always been the medium that I've loved the most. I think it's because I was brought up on watching television and watching films. So you were just kind of...
0: What was the first role you think that that made you think, oh, right, this is comedy. Maybe I should be pushing this a bit more or saying, get me more...
1: I think it was the Royal Bodyguard, which I did with David Jason.
0: Yeah, yeah.
1: It was the first time it was a proper comic role, quite slapsticky.
0: Yeah.
1: I'm working with someone who is an absolute legend, that is David Jason.
0: I've worked with him.
1: With Sir David.
0: Yeah.
1: What did you work on with Sir David?
0: I was actually in Only Fools and Horses.
1: Oh, that's...
0: I said two lines in an episode.
1: Oh.
0: And got lots of royalty checks for about 5 years.
1: See, that's glorious. Yeah. That's wonderful.
0: At an age where, like, when I'd open the door and there was a check, that this is how far back, and it would be like, oh... Okay, that's the next 2 months sorted.
1: That's glorious.
0: Because obviously, you know, when you're 19 or 20 or whatever, that's you don't need as much money. So, like, I'd get a grand and it'd be like, oh my God, I'm rich.
1: This is amazing. I'm buying a car.
0: Yeah, and then getting into debt for the other 40 grand for the car.
1: It's coming in any day now.
0: But how was it? Because I didn't really get to work with him in that, in the way that hanging out on set and stuff. How was that?
1: It was great. Yeah. It was great. And when it comes to something like slapstick, he's an absolute master. So because I was doing a lot more of the kind of falling over, getting up, getting covered in shit a lot, fell down a lot of holes. but it's just the art of that slapstick, of clowning, of kind of, which I'd never really, I'd done a little bit of it, but never really kind of looked into it as much as when working with someone whose early career had been clowning.
0: Yeah.
1: And so that was absolutely fascinating.
0: Had he actually done that, like specifically clowning? Because that is a thing,
1: yeah,
0: isn't it?
1: Very, very early work on some of the Frost Reports and things like that. And some of his theatre work, his Ray Cooney stuff that he did, was all very, very slapstick. He's very famous for doing a scene where he had to jump over a sofa, and he's a little guy at the best of times, but he had to do this, and every time he made it look like he wasn't about to do it, and then would do it, and then would do it, and then obviously just wiped himself out. And he was very famous for being able to kind of fall over and get up very quick, which I have discovered is also a talent I have. I can fall over and get up very quick, covered in blood.
0: Stallone would be impressed with you. That's his whole motto in life, is that speech where he's like, life is about how many times you get knocked down and you get back up again. That's a terrible Stallone impression. So that was obviously the moment where you went, okay, this is cool. This, and then it feels like since then you've pretty much...
1: I think that was the
0: I enjoyed your performance in Paddington, which was almost like a silent movie film star.
1: Which it just plays to everything I adore, that sense of being a Victorian explorer out in the jungles, which was just
0: is this something
1: amazing.
0: You're already interested in before you did that role?
1: Yeah, massively.
0: Really?
1: Massively. Anything that was kind of about exploration or travelling in jungles and that kind of thing. And the kind of that old school English abroad of come along, we lost half of our porters. They all drowned terribly, but I did shoot this beautiful bird.
0: You
1: which
0: do
1: I shall
0: have
1: now...
0: quite a sort of old school vibe about you. I don't know if it's the tash, but even the way you talk and your mannerisms, you could be from another era.
1: Exactly.
0: I think. Yeah,
1: I think so. I have a feel of that. My wife will say, "Yes, it's very strange how you will go in and try a suit on from the 1940s, and it fits you perfectly with no alterations. You have even the figure
0: that is weird.
1: Of an old."
0: Yeah.
1: Old man.
0: Because I cannot fit into any sort of vintage clothing at all. It just doesn't fit me. It's like it fits there, but then the arms are too short or the something.
1: I don't know what that says about the breeding. But,
0: How do you find the fabric of old clothes as well?
1: It's glorious.
0: Really?
1: It's heavy.
0: Oh, I
1: anything
0: find it too
1: heavy.
0: Itchy.
1: No, I love that.
0: Really?
1: Love that. I want something that kind of is like carrying a chair around with you. Just a thick, solid. You could go out in a
0: snow blizzard.
1: I think
0: maybe you need to find out whether you were actually cryogenically frozen...
1: I think
0: in
1: so.
0: The 20s when it wouldn't have even been invented. So.
1: You'd want to go up a mountain just in tweeds, that kind of thing. We're absolutely fine. Smoking a pipe.
0: Those people, how they did those sort of mountaineering and those, all the kind of exploring in those clothes that would have been so painful.
1: Yeah, and heavy. As soon as they get wet, then they've been like, oh.
0: And then, you know what the weather's like in England. One minute it's cold, the next minute it's hot, and you've got to take all
1: those
0: layers.
1: As soon as it's on the turn. Well, they had like hundreds of porters that would go, I need my shorts now.
0: Shorts with
1: age. Could you run them up?
0: Yeah.
1: Thanks awfully.
0: Oh, you're so right, Philip. Someone needs to write you a spin-off from the Paddington movie so that you can get to be that guy, because I can
1: see. I would love that more than anything.
0: So how much longer is Upstart Crow on for? Is there a few more weeks?
1: Yeah, a few more weeks, and then there's a Christmas ep.
0: Oh, cool.
1: Which is coming up, obviously, at Christmas, as that's their traditional Christmas
0: ep. They could surprise it and put it out at Easter or something.
1: People would love that. Yeah. There would be letters, but people would love it.
0: Yeah, there probably would be letters, wouldn't there? Do people still write letters?
1: I was horribly confused by this. I brought out all the Easter bunnies, and in fact, it's actually December. My children were most put out.
0: Do people actually write letters? Do you think
1: they must do? Yeah,
0: like not an email, an actual letter.
1: Yes, absolutely.
0: Do you think they'll, you do?
1: They will put pen to paper.
0: You?
1: I would love to have the time
0: with a quill. Before you, I was going to say rush off. You might not be rushing off. You might be just taking your time. Yeah,
1: just moseying.
0: Yeah, moseying. What film have you picked for us? Have you've picked a film or a TV show? Why don't you announce it rather than me?
1: For my guilty pleasure.
0: And if you want, you can preface this with something that you like that isn't a guilty pleasure, so that people go, okay, he hasn't got terrible taste.
1: this is pretty terrible taste at the best. I can't even dress it up as anything else.
0: Okay,
1: it is just what it is.
0: Okay.
1: But it comes from, much as my kind of upbringing was a lot of Ealing comedies, the other side of my upbringing was the sort of B-movies that BBC Two would play late at night.
0: Yeah, Videodrome.
1: The early Cronenbergs, like Rabbit and Scanners and things like that.
0: Okay.
1: Cue the Winged Serpent, things like that, where you go, I don't know what that earth these things are, but they are just the oddness, the sheer oddness of them.
0: Comedy people really like these kinds of B-movie type movies as well, like something about humour and horror and cultiness that all sorts mix.
1: It blends beautifully. Yeah. It blends beautifully, and sometimes you just kind of get a real diamond that shouldn't be, and you kind of look at it and question yourself, like, why on earth do I like this? If I came across this at any other point in my life, I would just think, I'll write this off.
0: And your choice is?
1: My choice is the 1986 absolute underground classic of Spookies / Twisted Souls.
0: Not even heard of this.
1: Not many people have.
0: Who's in it? Who directed it?
1: It was directed by two guys. Originally, the film was called Twisted Souls, but they kind of ran out of money, and there was some real kind of odd legal wranglings with things weren't released when they were, but they had like a portion of this film that ran for 2.5 hours, and they said, well, we can't release a horror film that's 2.5 hours. So they were sort of ousted, and then another director was brought in with a completely different cast.
0: What?
1: And then they said, okay, we're going to have to make this little bit of footage that we have work, so you're going to have to direct a whole load of actors and make these people fit into what we already have. So they had sequences of people coming up to a haunted house, monsters being in the house, and then everyone dying. Classic. But they said, well, it's not enough to kind of hang it all together. So they added in the sorcerer who is living in the house and who has a werecat who dresses as a pirate in a gold lame suit and has for a hand.
0: Can you repeat that again?
1: A werecat who dresses as a pirate and has a gold lame waistcoat and a hook for a hand. Well, a hook for a paw, if I'm being totally true to the true to the authorship.
0: Yeah. Oh my god. Unless it was a cat with a hand for a paw and then he lost the hand and then they had to put the hook instead
1: the hook
0: of the hand.
1: It was low budget. They just put a hook on that quick.
0: Which then became legendary talk on shoots for years. Put a hook on that, will you?
1: But the guy that did the special effects for this, after this film, went on to do Terminator 2, hilariously enough. There's some real extraordinary people that have kind of come from this.
0: Can you see the genius of the man's work from Terminator 2?
1: Some genuinely kind of quite haunting moments in amongst things like the spider woman that sucks a man completely dry in her web downstairs.
0: So
1: there's
0: just like skin left.
1: It's just skin and it just goes down like a deflated balloon.
0: Did you like this film at face value and then find out all this stuff?
1: Yeah, or... I did.
0: So it isn't because it's got all this amazing backstory.
1: No, I was at drama school because I used to love that types of 80s, almost video nasties. So like the early work of like Stuart Gordon, who did the Reanimator films and Bride of Reanimator and From Beyond and things like that, to Herschel Gordon Lewis, who did things like Blood Feast and things like that. I would haunt the video stores, the kind of independent stores for these things. And this was a Palace Pictures, before Palace Pictures became defunct, film. And the cover was incredibly lurid with these two muck men, as they are known, who come out of a cellar floor. And whenever they move, they fart, just because the producer at the time said, that's funny. So they are attacking people with pickaxes and they're farting all the way through it, which is very funny. But it just got me. I just thought, this is what an extraordinary... Yeah. How on earth did this get made?
0: Could you tell that it had been like botched together from these two different shoots?
1: When the first time I saw it, not in the slightest.
0: Wow.
1: Not in the slightest.
0: If I wanted to see this, would I look up Spookies or Twisted Souls?
1: Spookies. I think the original has long been lost.
0: It stars... We've got some details here. Felix Ward, who I don't know who that is. Maria... Pachukas and Dan Scott, directors Jeannie Joseph, Eugenie Joseph, and Thomas Durant.
1: Yeah, so Jeannie Joseph was brought in to direct the whole new set of actors, which is in all the sequences with
0: the
1: sorcerer
0: for Spookies. That does remind me of my childhood, going to the video shop and seeing all these films you'd not heard of, but were just mental.
1: Yeah, just absolutely extraordinary. It's in the same vein as Frankenhooker. Which is an absolute, absolute classic of the genre.
0: Well, we could do a whole other show on this. Tim, thank you so much for coming in and chatting. It was lovely to finally meet you. I've enjoyed your work. Before we go off, will you explain why you have picked this song, which I actually used for one of my stand-up shows as an exit music. I'm a big fan, but why did you pick this? This is The Faces with Ooh La La.
1: It's in one of my all-time favourite films. I'm a huge, huge Wes Anderson fan, and this is from Rushmore, and it's the finale of Rushmore after everything that's kind of been and gone. I even played this at my wedding. It's just full of joy and uplift, and it's one that if I hear, I will stop and I will listen to. And it's a great favourite.
0: Are you as into Wes Anderson films as you were in the beginning? Because I'm a big fan.
1: Yeah.
0: But I feel like kind of want to see something different now.
1: Again, there's another family collection in that my soon-to-be brother-in-law has been one of the cinematographers on Isle of Dogs. The new Wes Anderson, so he's been working on that for the last...
0: Stop motion one,
1: So he's been working on that for the last year, so I've just been infused again with absolute excitement as he will show you little photos going, oh, this is what this is, and this is what this is. And you're going, oh my God, that's really exciting.
0: You're well connected, aren't you?
1: Well, it's only by marriage, as you've noticed.
0: But that's the way to do it.
1: That's the way to do it.
0: That is the way to do it. You're a clever man. So this is Ooh La La with Faces. Thank you, Tim, so much.
1: Pleasure, thank you.

Blood, sweat and ideas. My thoughts travel light years. 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Quiet, but I'm right here. Meditate to levitate. Just watch.

0: a new one from Flute Box featuring Muad'Dib. I think you're pronouncing that. Muad'Dib. Sounds like Madlib, the producer slash rapper slash DJ slash other stuff that he does. But very, very, very, very, very nice hip-hop vibes there. Like, laid back as fuck. A flute is an underrated instrument as well. And I hear that Flute Box is actually quite niche in that he's a beatboxer, but he, I think, exclusively uses the flute sound.
1: His mouth instrument of choice is the flute.
0: Right.
1: That song's called Wicked Labour. Do you think he's talking about the party?
0: Yeah, I think that was probably the soundtrack to the independent group's exit from Labour.
1: A mellow exit, a flute accompanying them out.
0: They kind of were just flipping the bird as they walked out backwards in slow motion.
1: Yeah.
0: They did it in slow motion in real life because they knew no one was videoing, because they're all older, the politicians, so they don't snap stuff in it.
1: No, that's true. Apart from Chuka.
0: Chuka would have been on his Snapchat.
1: Yeah. He's the
0: doing
1: baby
0: a filter.
1: Of the group. He's the kid. Chuka the kid.
0: Quite shocking comments from Angela Smith, though, on the same day.
1: Well, within a few hours of launching, without any real kind of manifesto or points.
0: Or even registration to be an actual party. They can't even be called a party yet, can they?
1: True, they're a group at the moment.
0: They're a group.
1: Yes.
0: Might as well just make music.
1: That's true, but you know, within every group, there's one kind of rogue one, isn't there? That's always
0: there,
1: like, oh, stop talking. Within Blue, it was Lee Ryan, wasn't it? It was getting himself in trouble.
0: Yeah, true. In the Smiths, it's Morrissey. Yeah. Angela Smith is the Morrissey of the independent group.
1: Exactly.
0: Wow.
1: But you know, it's not done Morrissey any harm in the long run, is it? So
0: it hasn't. He at least waited, didn't he? He at least waited till they were kind of a world famous band.
1: It's true. And then he really got in trouble when they broke up. So at least he let the Smiths have their time before he started venting about everyone. And actually, I've just seen with Morrissey that he hasn't played in Canada for like 20 years or something because of their whale hunting laws. But he's now going to do a Canadian tour. I don't know what's happened.
0: Have they stopped whaling?
1: He must be like all of us, just swooning over Justin Trudeau. Everyone falls for him in the end.
0: Yeah, true. Guest of honour. You might jump out on stage with him.
1: Oh, that would
0: drop
1: be
0: a verse.
1: Yeah, that would be fun.
0: I reckon Justin Trudeau used to rap in college.
1: Yeah, for sure.
0: As they call it in Canada, probably. Do you reckon they call it university college?
1: I think they have universities in Canada as well.
0: But I reckon Justin Trudeau definitely spat.
1: I wonder what his rap name is.
0: Rudo.
1: Oh, yes.
0: Justin Rudo.
1: Justin Rudo.
0: That would be pretty sick.
1: Yeah, well, his family. I didn't know something. There's a Trudeau airport. So his family come from... It's a powerful lineage.
0: Either money or aviation.
1: Exactly, right? They got an airport named after your family. It's quite nice, isn't it?
0: Yeah. Okay. Never knew that.
1: Yeah.
0: That's status.
1: That is, right?
0: That's not a library.
1: If that's the airport, like, you can just turn up and you're like, well, I don't need to flash ID or buy a ticket. The
0: this
1: whole airport's named
0: gaffe.
1: After me.
0: Yeah.
1: Maybe I should change my surname to Heathrow.
0: Do you reckon there are people... I've never met anyone with the surname Heathrow.
1: No, but there must be. There must be a Gatwick.
0: Gatwick sounds more likely.
1: Or a Luton. There's bound to be one.
0: I reckon there's a Luton out there somewhere.
1: Yeah, for sure. And then you just turn up and get in Terminal 5 for no problem.
0: Do you reckon there's a London City? Someone with the surname London City?
1: I mean, there's definitely people we know. We've had London Hughes on the show called London.
0: This is true, yeah.
1: I don't know if there is a surname called City, but I bet you there is.
0: There are people with the surname London as well.
1: Mm-hmm.
0: So, Lauren London?
1: Mm-hmm.
0: Don't know if that's a real name, though, but who knows?
1: No.
0: Who knows? Anyway, we've got a packed show coming up for you listeners now that Natalie and I have stopped talking amongst ourselves.
1: Yes. Well, we've got Marcel popping in soon.
0: Yeah, Marcel's going to be popping in as a very special guest.
1: Yeah, guest of honour today. He's having a little car trouble at the moment.
0: Yeah, he is. But he'll be in soon. We've got three guests on the show. Skinny Malone, an MC, very, very talented MC, hailing from Hackney, my sides. We've got DTG, Deji the Gamer, coming in.
1: Mm-hmm.
0: I'm assuming to... talk to us about his YouTube channel.
1: His YouTube channel, but also his track as well.
0: Right, okay, so he's a musician
1: well. He does both.
0: Okay,
1: yeah.
0: All right.
1: Yeah.
0: I'm going to try and get some tips for FIFA 98 while he's here as well.
1: Well, his track is called Teresa that we're playing, which I think is influenced by Ms. May.
0: Okay.
1: Mm.
0: He's getting political
1: on
0: them.
1: He's a big Tory. No, it's not.
0: Could be Mother Teresa.
1: Yeah, exactly. It could be.
0: Could be super Catholic.
1: super Catholic.
0: Mm.
1: But I don't think it's about her.
0: No, me neither. And we've also got rap legend Low Key. That's two in a row when it comes to legends. Like two shows in a row where we've had certified legends on. Donnell Jones appearing last week for about half an hour, sitting with us, chatting, shooting the breeze and that with an R&B legend. And now Low Key is coming in to talk to us about his return, his second return now.
1: Yes, he's back.
0: I'm very excited for that. As soon as Marcel gets in, we'll find out what he's been up to.
1: Sure.
0: But for now, Natalie, again, I'm going to pressure you to kind of divulge, because you've recently moved house, haven't you?
1: Yeah, I have, yeah. And it'd be nice to have a washing machine. My washing machine doesn't work and hasn't worked only for 2 weeks, so it's nice. That's not good. But let's not.
0: Have you got enough clothes stacked up though to kind of tide you over?
1: It's quite fun actually in a way, because you find stuff and you're like, I didn't know I had that, and I haven't worn that for a long time. So let me try this look today.
0: Yeah, that must be nice.
1: So that is good. The new flat is very nice and I'm enjoying it. But last week I went to a gig on Valentine's Day. Have you been to Heaven?
0: Not yet. They told me I had, but those were just the side effects. Oh, you mean the nightclub?
1: Yes, I do mean the nightclub. Are you sure you want to go to Heaven anyway? Hell sounds more fun.
0: Do you know what? I've been to Heaven twice in my life.
1: Okay.
0: Right? Not the metaphysical, the nightclub.
1: The venue, right.
0: The first time I went to Heaven, I was an extra in a non-alcoholic beer commercial. So we were there from like 7 a.m.
1: Is that when it was in Embankment? Because it's moved a few times over the years.
0: I think location. It was around the Embankment area.
1: So you went overnight.
0: Is it not still there?
1: Yeah, it's still there now, but it used to be somewhere else before.
0: Okay.
1: I can't remember where, but yeah.
0: Right.
1: So you were in an advert for a non-alcoholic beer.
0: Yeah, non-alcoholic. I think it was Carlsberg, or it could have been Heineken.
1: Yeah.
0: No, it might have been Beck's.
1: You done an advert before, Marcel? And welcome.
0: Welcome, Marcel.
2: Hi, how you doing, guys?
1: Hi, yeah, good. You know,
2: I just tried to sneak in, like pretend like I wasn't late.
1: And he pulled a door handle off.
0: You are dressed in black,
1: in.
0: So I very
2: nearly. I snuck in, you know.
0: Yeah,
2: like literally, I pulled the door handle off, got scared, was like, oh my God, panic.
1: A low-key entrance for Marcel, though.
2: You know how it goes. Have I ever done an advert?
1: Yeah.
0: You must have done a ton.
1: Must have, yeah?
2: Yeah, I've done, from come to the show, I've done a bunch of, like, different kind of, like, Instagram adverts, right. Do you know what I mean? Like
0: well, that's where it lies.
2: The social
0: isn't it?
2: Stuff now, isn't it? Like,
0: because demographics
2: like really
0: all lies on Insta.
2: Exactly, Insta and YouTube, isn't it? Like, so yeah, I've done a few. Can you cut heavy breathing?
1: Breath. You have a minute. Yeah. You have clenched yourself.
0: Take a second.
1: Okay, what's the second time you went there?
0: So the second time I went to Heaven was for a Dua Lipa gig.
1: Ah,
0: yeah.
2: Sick.
1: So I went there for a gig last week for a Canadian duo. If you like Caribou, you're going to like them. They're called Bob Moses.
0: Bob Moses. They called Bob and Moses?
1: No, I wish they were. They're not. Neither of them are called Bob. Neither of them are called Moses. I don't know the origins
0: Strange.
1: Of that. But
0: yeah.
1: They're very. They were. I mean, I said I went there for Valentine's Day. It wasn't because it just happened to be on the same day.
0: Mm.
1: And it's nice to go to a gig and not do something. But it's a really good venue. Really good for sound. Heaven. They do do a quite turnaround at 10. Curfew out. Get ready for the club in. The club is all night, isn't it? It goes wild in there.
0: If I remember correctly, it's got quite a. Has it got a series of tunnels?
1: It's kind of tunnel like.
0: Quite mazy.
1: Yeah, so you go down a ton of tunnel and then downstairs, and it's quite mazy. It's quite big actually.
0: Yeah.
1: But it's a very good venue. So I think both of you, when your respective albums, EPs come out, should add Heaven as a venue to perform at.
0: Yeah.
2: Okay.
0: Heaven is a place on earth, as Belinda Carlisle said.
1: It's a place in Embankment.
2: Very true.
0: she's got to do a new version of that song. We've located Heaven.
2: You found out where it is.
1: It was a bit broader for her just to say Earth. She
0: it's
1: should have
0: true.
1: Specified Embankment.
0: Embankment. Should have given the postcode.
1: Have you ever been to, if you would feel like Heaven when you go in there, Gordon's Wine Bar?
0: No. Okay. Is that the one?
1: It's kind of hidden. Like,
0: what, is it Gordon Ramsay?
1: No, it's called. Right. It's been there for absolutely years. And it's really. It's like a door that you could walk past.
0: Yeah.
1: But it's worth going in there because you go downstairs and it's quite narrow because narrow. It's like you have to bend down a lot because it's such an old bar and it's wine bar. But honestly, it's just such a bizarre place full of lots of London characters in there. And also, if you leave there sober, I'd be surprised.
0: Right.
1: It's just, and it's got a nice outside bit as well. So it's kind of like a little secret thing. It's an embankment.
2: We're getting all the tips.
1: Thank you. It's my tour of London.
2: Let's do this.
0: Excellent. Yeah. But Marcel, you're just in time to kind of recap on what you've been up to.
1: I think you've maybe been to Brighton. I was stalking in your Instagram.
2: I have been to Brighton. I've done a PA down in Worthing, and then we went out in Brighton afterwards, which basically turned into like a second PA because I literally turned up in a club and was just drunk, and yeah. like those people taking pictures of me. I'm surprised there's not a lot of circulating pictures because I was very, very boozed.
0: It's really? Respect, though, isn't it? Brighton's got that kind of air about it, innit? They're respectful. They're like, salute. What happens in Brighton stays in Brighton.
2: Exactly. I'm pretty sure I went to like a late night Burger King and was causing a scene.
1: What were you doing in Burger King?
2: I don't remember, but I remember just being in there getting wild in Burger King.
0: Fair.
1: Did you have that thing where you wake up the next day and you're like, you have that moment of like, what happened last night? I remember being at Burger King.
2: It was semi like the hangover, but I woke up and I was literally. I had no hangover, but I just couldn't remember anything. It's proper strange.
0: Wow. Something in the Burger King.
2: Exactly. Something in that Burger King just sorted me right out.
1: That's
2: but,
1: good.
2: But yeah, like, so literally, like got home and then, but I was pretty much dead for like the next 2 days after that. So, like, I woke up feeling great, like, got in the car and got back to London and I was just literally KO'd.
0: Nice.
2: So, yeah, man, the weekend was good.
0: Yeah.
2: It was eventful.
1: Right. See, I knew that you were in Brighton. So you're modelling tracksuits because I noticed I saw the pebbles and I said, that is obviously Brighton.
0: Yeah. Most uncomfortable, beautiful beach in the world.
2: You know, them stones, I had to chase a couple, like, because basically, like, I was down with my cousins and they were the ones taking the pictures, but one of them was being annoying. So I had to chase him down the pebbly beach, which is it's very dangerous to run on pebbles.
1: Yeah. I think so.
2: You know?
1: But I hate sand, so I prefer it. I hate the texture of sand.
0: Yeah.
1: I hate that it gets in everywhere.
0: If you're being chased on pebbles, you got to watch out for some being flung at you.
2: Yeah.
0: At least with sand, you know, that's just going to get in your ass. Your ass crack at worst.
1: It's quite hard to run in sand, though, isn't it? Because you keep sinking.
0: Yeah, it just looks really awkward. Yeah. You can't run like a bad man on sand.
1: It's a slow motion run.
0: It's impossible to run or walk like a bad man. No one will be. If someone came running towards me and I owed them like $100,000 and they come running towards me on sand, I'd be cracking up.
1: Well, Michael Payne, I believe you, according to here, this is what it says here. You went to get a Chinese takeaway from a family-run business and the girl that took his order was so friendly, they started chatting. Then her mum came out and started teaching him phrases. Then her dad came out and started feeding him food he hadn't ordered. That's the story. What?
2: That's legit.
0: I genuinely thought I was engaged when I left that restaurant because it was so... I walked into this empty Chinese restaurant, right? It was big. There was a lot of space to dine in. And... there were no other customers in there, so I asked him, "Oh, can I get a takeaway?" And the girl from the family—it was obviously a family-run establishment. She's behind the counter, but her mum is like doing some stuff, maybe folding some napkins or something, you know, stuff that you do when you run a restaurant. She's doing some shit. So I'm ordering my food, but the girl's really chatty, just a lovely girl. So we're talking. She's telling me that, you know, she's not actually, her family aren't Chinese; they're Vietnamese and stuff like that. But they make Chinese food. That's their trade. So we're talking. I order a special fried rice and some ribs, right? And we're probably talking for about... No, I go to get some cigarettes, right? Don't smoke, kids. Right, but anyway, I go to get some cigarettes. So that takes about 10 minutes. I come back and my food's still not ready. But, you know, I'm quite tipsy, so I don't really make a fuss about it. And the girl's chatting to me now. And then her dad comes out with a plate. Before her dad comes out, her mum starts like telling me how to order certain foods from the menu in Vietnamese or Chinese. I can't remember what language she was teaching me. And then her dad comes out like 2 minutes later with with a plate of steak and potatoes. So I don't look at the food because I know that that's not what
2: that's
0: I've ordered.
2: Not what you ordered,
0: I think he's just coming out and he's just getting some food and, you know, he's going to go back to cooking later, hoping that there's actually another chef in there cooking my food. You know what I mean? Because he's come out of an apron, so I'm thinking, all right, that's the chef. What's he doing out here?
2: Your one's in the microwave, son.
0: But then he sets the food on the table. He doesn't sit down and he motions me towards the table. So I'm like, what's going on here? Maybe they think that... maybe there's been a mistake and they think that I've ordered food to eat in and this is somehow the food that I ordered. So I'm like, no, this isn't it. And they're like, no, he's like, eat it. And then the girl's like, my dad

0: Pick It Up, featuring Dylan Cooper by DJ Newmark from Jurassic 5 and Slim Kid 3 from Farside.
1: Farside, yeah.
0: The Farside.
1: Known as Trademark.
0: They are collectively known as Trademark.
1: Yeah.
0: But then, yeah, like I said, it features Dylan Cooper.
1: It's a good EP. Actually, I'm going to play it probably next week. The song with Guilty Simpson that I like a lot as well.
0: Okay.
1: The whole EP is very good, so
0: okay.
1: Listen to it.
0: All right. We got our first guest of the show in right now. Old friend of mine. Literally watched this guy grow up, pretty much.
2: Literally.
0: Genuinely. It is, of course, Skinny Malone.
3: Yeah, woo!
0: It's been a long time coming.
2: It has,
0: overdue.
2: You know? Yeah, I think so still, but I feel like you got to earn it.
0: And yeah.
2: That's one thing you said that sticks to me, man. I think you got to earn it. So, yeah. I'm here.
0: Well, thank you for coming through, man. Honestly, that's a very, very flattering. But you're a talented guy, so that's why I say it's overdue. You know, I think earning it is just being talented and kind of consistent with output, you know. And
2: yeah,
0: you've been nothing short of that. Since, I think the first time you came onto my radar as an MC, because like I said, you know, pretty much grew up in exactly the same area.
2: Which is weird. Do you know what? One thing that stands out to me, yeah, and many people don't call me this. Like, many people don't call you on my first actual name.
0: Mm.
2: And I remember bumping to you in the underground and you called me by my name and I was like, who? How? And that literally, that stuck out to me so, so much. And it's, yeah. It's
0: I get the same kind of feeling because with being an MC,

0: you'll have aliases,
1: yeah,
0: and you'll have different levels of friendship with people that call you particular names.
2: It's true.
0: You know, family members as well. There'll be names that only family call you, that not even your friends call you.
1: Yeah, yeah, definitely.
0: Mine is Bastard by my parents.
1: Bastard.
0: Man
1: was like, "Hey, get over here. Can you just stop that?"
0: but you came onto my radar through an SBTV freestyle.
1: Oh no! You're talking about the
0: ages ago.
1: Think about the Charlie Sloth freestyle.
0: That was it. Sorry, it was Fire in the Streets, wasn't
1: it?
0: Yes.
1: Hey, do you know what's funny? I tried to go on it. Yeah. If anyone's listening, please try and check it, because I tried to go on it and it was like buffering. It wasn't
0: really.
1: However, the audio's on SoundCloud. Whoever uploaded it, you're a bad man still. But
0: oh, it's there out in the ether. On SoundCloud.
1: Yeah, that's definitely. Sick, so
0: definitely check it out, because that kind of put you on the map. You know, not just my radar. And since then, there's been various releases and live shows. You've really kind of crafted your live show.
1: Yeah, definitely.
0: I feel like that's the most...
1: That's my thing.
0: Yeah, right. I was going to say the live experience seems like the most important factor of the whole thing.
1: 100.
0: You.
1: You have to come and witness the litness. That's what I always say.
0: Mm.
1: I think even when I make records, the way I do it is like a crescendo. Like I say, you say it all the time. I've just now got better at it. So there'll be a drop at a certain point where I want to interact with the crowd, and then they'll say the right thing, and then that lets know my mic man to know kind of what he's got to say to the crowd, and then we want to drop and mix it a bit harder. It's just everything kind of works in synergy, if that makes sense, and I like that.
0: And is there anyone you've looked at in particular that you've did you kind of see that in someone's live performance and want to sort of implement it, or was it something that you saw as lacking in live performances, so you wanted to kind of create your own lane?
1: No, do you know what, I would definitely say Danny Brown.
0: Okay.
1: Like, Danny Brown is ill. Like, my boy put me on him, and he was just going for like 12 minutes straight. And I was like, yo. And then it sounds really mad, but like Beyonce. Like,
0: okay, yeah, well, that makes sense. That's not, that doesn't sound mad at all.
2: She's like a performer. Yeah, like she's mad. That level.
1: Like, if you can do that thing where she, like, that shit where she goes like that and then sings, and like, nah, bruv, it's actually difficult. Mm. So I started like skipping. So I have my set list. So, like, if I got three songs, I have the whole set, like, on a back to back to back situation, and I'll just rap through that and skip. So, like, I'll be outside and literally skip. No, putting it in the baggy, shall walk onto the cabbie. And as I'm going to get more excited, I intensify.
0: Yeah.
1: Because then what happens is you're overtraining. So then you're gonna have
2: your
1: better stamina.
2: Used to it, yeah.
1: You know what I'm saying? Because I remember when I did my first shows, they're like, "We can't hear you. You're tired." And I was like, "Yeah, man, I'm drunk."
0: The breath.
1: Yeah, and I watched a couple of your freestyles, and you just be like, "So my name is Michael."
0: Breath is
1: important, but you do it like
2: 100%.
1: But you do it like in 3 minutes, and I'm like, "Bro, I had to like learn, and it's just progression. It's like I was saying before, it's how far you see yourself going, isn't it? Like, I want to be like on a capital extra like platform for argument's sake, and excuse my English, but fuck it up. Like, they'll never see something. Like, the way I'm trying to come at shows, because no one in music wants to do that no more. I remember Slim Shady, I think it was the MTV Awards, maybe 1999. And you know when he had Slim Shady out, the actual single, and he had turned the whole crowd into Slim Shady.
0: Oh, yeah, he got all of the Eminem, the sort of fake Slim Shadys.
1: Yeah, that's what I'm trying to
0: come out in the crowd. I remember that.
1: That's what I'm on. I feel like no one's taking the, like, fear of music out there. So, like with my video Rude Boy, there's, like, the N-word is obviously always going to be something that's going to be a... kind of situation. So I'm like, I remember being at my show when one of my supporters, you can see the frustration in his face. I'm like, if I change the word to ninja, for argument's sake, everyone's cool with that. So what's the best way to kind of implement that? A bunch of ninjas in Shoreditch doing ninja stuff. And that's literally what the video is. And it's now so university synopsis of just being funny. Like I said to you before, everyone's scared to be funny. I'm like, bro, I grew up in the hood. You can't scare me. I'm sorry, bro. Like, you physically know what I'm talking about. We used to live was so bad, pizza people didn't come into our block. Like, I had to stop Jim Boy one time from grabbing the pizza man, because I'm like, bro, that's my mum's food, please. I was like, bro, please allow it. Like, and he was like, are we cool? And now when we're looking from my window, this guy's doing wheelies on my man's pizza bike. But you need to understand, the back of the bike, like where the pizzas are, is open. So they're taking everything from him.
0: But I just like to say, I wasn't there on this night, and I have no idea what he's doing.
3: A lot though, don't you? Do you like pizza?
0: I love pizza,
1: yeah. Yeah,
3: 100%.
1: I'm
3: not sure.
1: No.
0: Earned everyone suspect. I've ever eaten. I just want to say for the record.
2: Suspect.
1: No. I give it. Michael was not there. Michael was definitely there. Because he was just
0: I was at boarding school.
1: Bro, I don't know. He was just one of the. Honestly, my earliest memory of Michael was just being like, wow, this guy is tall as shit. Like, and I was like, why are you so tall? And he was just always fly, yeah. Never really say anything, but it will go from 0 to 1,000. Like, if you're playing football with him, he's not even running, he's just watching you. As soon as you get the ball, bow! Raw tackle, like you're in the air, like doing the the mad, like upside down spin in the air, like it's like classical music is playing in the background, it's mad.
0: But before like, this gets into This Is Your Life yeah. for me, Michael Parkinson over here. No, Michael Aspel.
3: This is your life.
0: Tell us about the new single.
1: Okay. Wait, let me make sure I get this right so no one can tell me off. So it is called We Don't Know Him. Out underneath B4 Sounds, a subsidiary of sister of 4AD.
0: Mm-hmm.
1: It's out right now. You know what you gotta do? Stream that everywhere, please, guys. You know. We shot the video on Saturday.
0: Yep.
1: And that will be out soon as well. Again, under B4 Sounds. You know, blah blah blah. But yeah, the only way I can explain it is, you know, I wrote something and went blind. I didn't particularly think of, okay, I'm gonna write it for this person. I just wrote what was on my mind, and it's like, you know, when I feel like when you try to be more successful in your career, you have to make sacrifices that some people don't want to do.
0: Right.
2: Yeah.
1: You know what I'm saying? So like, I don't know, man. You know, like, there's the people that don't like you but will like you, and I was like, bro, we don't know him. Like, I'm particularly coming. You know how I've been. Same people I met you with, same people I'm with now. I'm like, we don't know him, and it's like more of an anthem of people to like, yo, bro, like, love it. Like, you could be my brethren. You ain't got to beg though. Mm. And it's like, it's nothing but positivity. Doesn't mean that we're not friends. It just means like, you don't know him. This is my circle.
0: Yeah.
1: And that was the anthem I had in mind. Then Ludo, sick boss lady, the new boss lady, she's gone like, oh, she sent it over to Brianna, who's the A&R at B4 Sounds, and they're like, yeah, we like it. And it was just that. You know, I didn't have time to overthink it or try to be like, I'm very methodical in how I do it. So I've written it how I have. It's meant to point you, like, poke you in the chest and make you like think about certain things. Because can be funny and can be like, I think people are too pushing this agenda of being gangster. Why not just be like straightforward? That's something that people ain't doing anyway, but just be humorous. And yeah, man, it's just fun. Enjoy it. It's got a thumping 808. You know what I'm saying? You can jump in the crowd, you can crowd surf, and I just looked at that. And right. Then the rest is history.
0: Yeah, that sounds like the perfect introduction to it.

0: John.
1: That was We Don't Know Him by Skinny Malone, accompanied by Skinny Malone there at the end. Big tune, very catchy. We were just talking about that as the song was playing, the importance of kind of catchiness and people being able to catch things as well. Because your wordplay is like, it's up there with the best of them, you know?
0: That's right.
1: And it's about being clear. So you were saying that you've kind of switched up the flow a little bit just to let people take in exactly what you're saying compared to sort of previous releases.
0: 100%. Do you know what? I have a way that I sound, and it's now about making that sound spread over everything. Because the reason, like, if you take quintessential grime, like Eskimo and whatnot, away and take that sound, that's every banger you want in the world. Rap, slung, blah blah blah. But we'd all spit differently or put on an accent. What if you just sounded the same? That's why I always look up to Skepta and how we kind of was like, I'm not changing the way that I sound. You're gonna like it,
1: yeah,
0: whatever it is. And that's literally what I've done. I was like, I'm not gonna change. I'm not gonna sound less ignorant. I'm just gonna sound like this and make these unnecessary punchlines, and you're gonna like it. And that is the principle of what We Don't Know Him. It's just more slowing it down so that you have time to get the bar, giggle, and the hook is like four words. Oh, sick. Anyone can get it. Your child can get it. And then it means that you feel comfortable to like relate
2: sing
0: to your friend.
2: Sing along,
0: innit? Yeah, I'm
2: saying. Trust me.
1: Child singing in nursery, just ousting people in nursery.
2: We don't know him.
1: Bates,
2: come on.
1: Can't play my play, though.
0: It's all
1: motherfucker. That was nice. A big tune, though. Big tune.
0: Appreciate that.
1: Thank you so much for coming in and playing it to us. But speaking of playing, see that segue there?
2: The segue was legit.
1: You thought I wasn't going to do a segue today.
2: It was legit.
1: 35 minutes past four.
3: Well,
1: and that's when the first segue came.
3: Skinny, you've got a song called Rude Boy.
0: Yes, I do.
3: I consider it very rude to scream at people. That being said, I'm going to play you six covers of popular songs with some very heavy screaming in it.
1: Oh, nice.
0: Say down.
3: I need you to tell me, don't tell me, write it down what they are, and watch out for Marcel because his eyes
2: look,
3: water.
2: Look, I'm tired of being called this, I don't cheat.
3: We all know what happened, Marcel. Well,
0: as a Nigerian, I just want to say.
3: Okay, so write down, there'll be a point if you know the artist and if you know the song, okay? So let's start with Screamo number one.
0: That's it.
3: I do have a clue.
0: That sounds like if you open up the gates to hell, what would you hear?
1: Shut the door immediately.
0: Shut the door, I'm running and praying. In the name of Jesus, please help me. Okay, I don't have a clue.
3: Clue?
0: I'm like, no.
3: I saw your eyes.
2: What do you mean?
3: Whoa.
0: I can't lie, I'm confused.
3: Let's just listen one more. This is a singer. He was a certified chef.
0: Jamie Oliver.
3: But no, don't say it out loud. Write it down.
1: Write down your answers.
3: Otherwise, they'll nick it. But doesn't do... I don't know how to say that. How do you say that coffee that begins with F? Frappes.
1: Frappes.
3: Frappes, that's it.
0: Frappe.
3: But she may have some males in her garden.
2: You said she, yeah?
1: Oh, okay, I know what you're talking
3: about.
1: She
3: might have some males coming to her garden. I don't know.
0: Oh, sorry, wait. I've got to do something. It's so mad, yeah? My brethren T, just text me saying she loves you. She thinks you're sick. I've been dead off.
3: Who's
2: big
3: that?
2: Up T.
3: Oh, sharing a photo now. So
2: oh, big love.
1: Big love.
3: Okay. Right, have you all written something down? Okay?
2: No.
0: I definitely have it.
3: Okay, I know you. I practically gave it away to you there. So okay, all right. Here's
2: in the garden.
3: Yeah, think about it.
1: It makes sense. I know exactly what part that is now as well.
3: Okay, here's number two. My song just went viral. Ooh.
2: Oh, yeah, I know that is.
3: Oh, yeah, you know what that is. That's easy, right?
0: No, that's not fair, bruv. How can you look be like, yeah, I know this is. I'm confused.
1: Go on, play again. My song just went viral. That sounds familiar. Can we get a clue?
3: This artist isn't also related to the artist with the same name who said, "Is there any justice in this world?" with another singer.
2: All right, everyone, stop with that.
3: Oh, but you got it, right?
2: It's too much.
3: You've got it.
1: Play it again.
3: My song just went viral. I mean, come on, it's really easy.
1: I can't get that lyric. But
3: you don't
1: I know
3: need the lyric,
1: artist.
3: Just need no, the artist
1: I need the
3: song.
1: Lyrics so that I know the song.
0: For everyone that's listening, I am just as confused as you. I'm not going to lie to you. It's not even... I'm actually ashamed.
1: So basically, she's playing screamo versions of songs.
3: These are well-known songs, but a shouty cover versions.
0: All right, you know what? That helps a little bit. I'm going to listen.
3: Well, let's me play it again, the first one, so you got it now, okay. So this artist brings boys into her garden.
0: Oh!
3: There we are! Skinny's got... Marcel, you get your eyes off
2: I didn't
3: paper.
2: Look anywhere.
0: Oh, I'm getting it.
3: Yeah, you get her. Right,
0: okay. I didn't even do a couple of my shit.
3: Yeah, right. Okay, this is number two then. Now, one of the names, he shares his name, first name, with another artist with the same name, but this other guy had a song called If There's Any Justice in This World.
0: That's enough. Okay, all right,
3: okay, let's move. Okay, this is number three then.
0: You know what makes you think of? Listen, have you ever needed to go to the bathroom, yeah, and it gets worse as you get closer to your house? That's the music I hear in my head. Please play that again.
3: This rapper loves to bake in his spare time.
2: Oh, wait, say it again.
3: This rapper loves to bake in his spare time.
1: Play again.
0: Oh, sorry, I'm so sorry. It's not T, it was Ludo. My manager said she loves you as well, sorry.
3: Oh, what's happening today?
0: Ludo.
2: Big up Ludo as well. Big love.
0: Hey, wait, am I cottage cheese, bruv? Like, man ain't saying they love me. Like, what is he saying? What, can my beard don't connect like Michael's? I see you. Say no more. I don't have a clue, though. I'm not going to lie.
3: Okay. I can't say the big clue. I'll give it away. Okay. Right, he loves to bake in his spare time. I can't say any more than that. So I know what I was going to say, and I was like, I'll give it away. All right, here we go, number four. Okay.
1: These snippets are so...
3: This rap duo won't be returning to Europe together anytime soon. Maybe they won't be in France together anytime soon.
2: Okay.
3: Yeah.
0: Say that one more time.
3: These two massive hip-hop artists, American, won't be together in Paris anytime soon.
1: play the snippet one.
2: Yeah, I can hear the word in there now.
3: Yeah, come on, okay. Put down two massive American hip hop artists. You may well get one of them right. Okay, here we go. Number five. That's easy, right?
1: Is this five? Yeah.
3: Yeah, this is five, but not the boy band five. Another boy band.
0: And my friends not going to work in now.
3: The music video is like a horror movie, Skinny. Do you know your boy bands?
0: Yeah, I can't lie. I know this one.
3: Right? Okay, here we go with, number six.
1: Mm-hmm. Oh. I know that lyric.
3: This is a girl band that know what they want, what they really, really want.
2: Yeah. See, I started in my head.
3: Yeah. Okay. Right, let's start with number one then. I think you've got this one, Skinny. What did you think? What do you think it was?
0: No, I can play it again because I might have definitely got it wrong. But it has to charge. I feel like it's Khalees.
3: Yeah, you got your idea on a song?
0: It was Milkshake.
3: Mm-hmm. Marcel, what you got?
2: I've got Khalees and Milkshake as well.
3: And what have you got, Michael?
1: I've got Khalees and Milkshake. My milkshake brings all the boys to the yard.
2: If they're up, it's better than yours. Can you play number three for me again? Did you play number three again for me?
3: Oh, you want number three? Okay, we're going through. It's very unorthodox, but okay. Okay, that's obvious now. Right, number two. What did you get for number two, though, Marcel?
2: Kendrick Lamar, Sit Down, Be Humble.
3: Uh-huh. What did you get, Skinny?
0: I didn't even get anything. I'm not going to lie. Michael Payne?
1: I just got Kendrick Lamar.
3: Okay, well, Marcel...
1: Incredible.
3: Sit Down, Be Humble is correct, yes. What did you get for number three?
0: Can I hear it again quickly? I'm gonna be a nine.
3: Okay. Number three. What did you get, Michael Payne?
1: I didn't get shit.
3: Okay.
2: Marcel,
3: didn't get shit? What did you get, Skinny?
0: I just got more.
3: Well, it was

0: that, yeah. So no points there, no points there. Right, number four. Skinny, what did you get?
1: Can I hear it again one more time, please?
0: Yes.
1: I didn't get anything.
0: Nothing, Marcel, what are you saying?
2: Jay-Z and Kanye ends in Paris.
0: Mm-hmm.
3: Oh. Yeah, I got that as well. Genuinely got that as
0: okay,
3: well.
0: Okay, that was number four. Let's see if you're...

0: Correct. Number five.
1: My eyes were itching. That's where it was.
0: I think it's the easiest one, number five. I think everyone's probably got that. But Skinny, I know you got that. What did you get?
1: I think I got Backstreet Boys.
0: Mm-hmm. Okay.
1: Backstreet Rack.
0: Mm-hmm. Bam, bam. What did you get, Marcel?
2: I wrote Backstreet Boys, Everybody. Is that not the title?
0: What did you get, Michael Payne?
3: Backstreet Boys, Everybody, Backstreet's Back.
0: Yeah, I mean, that is, but so I do give points to everybody, but here's how it's sounded.

0: All Right was intense.
1: Yeah. Very intense.
2: Someone went to turn off the karaoke machine and you just switched.
0: No.
3: That's when you ask your girlfriend, are you okay? I'm all right.
1: Finally, what did everyone get? What did you get, Marcel, for number 6?
0: Spice Girls Wannabe.
1: Uh-huh. What did you get, Skinny?
3: I didn't know the name of the title, but I know it was like...
1: You got Spice Girls,
3: yeah,
1: though.
3: Yeah, I got Spice Girls.
1: And what did you get, Michael?
2: Spice Girls Wannabe.
1: So okay, let's just see if...

0: cover.
1: That was the most intense cover I've heard.
2: No, but it's the contrast between if you wanna be my gotta get rid of my friend.
0: Congratulations to everybody. In third place, we have Skinny with a very respectable 5.
1: Oh, say that. Six.
0: In second place, we have Michael Payne with a very respectable 9.
3: Thank you very much.
0: In first place, we have the champion, Marcel, with 10.
3: I hate you so much.
1: Oh, yeah.
4: So much.
1: Oh, yeah.
0: Yeah, they're very competitive.
4: Oh, for fuck's sake.
1: I'm having a good year this year, ain't I, Michael?
4: You are. We've got another game coming up today.
0: Yeah, we have.
4: So I'm going to wipe the floor with you then.
1: All right, G. All right.
4: Before I do that, we've got to say goodbye to Skinny, unfortunately. Skinny, thank you so much for rolling through, playing us the new music, competing in there, and being such a gracious loser.
5: It's cool, man.
4: I'm joking.
1: It's all right. Listen, I don't mind, because at the end of the day, yeah, I rap good. Hey, come on.
4: Fair play. Before you depart, let people know where they can find you on socials. Where are you going to be as well? Tell us where you're going to be kind of in the next couple of months, live-wise, release-wise.
5: Okay, probably going to be in your local bagel shop. Hungover. Mm-hmm. No, but all jokes aside, let me just remember my calendar. Ludo, don't kick the shit out of me. 21st of March, I'm at Box Park in Shoreditch. Sick. Come down, it's going to be lit still. You know what I'm saying? 28th, I have an unknown location, I don't know as of yet. I think April, there's like, oh, sugar. There's like a headline, there's a show of some sort that we're going to put together.
4: Nice.
5: I'm trying shit. July, there will be, that's the headline show, I believe. I can't talk too much about it. The video for We Don't Know is going to come out in a couple, maybe 3 weeks. Mm-hmm. And then we got releases all through the year. I got some stuff in Paris. There's a tune called Build That that's out right now, and Rude Boy, of course. They're going to be a remix of Build That. From overseas, we'll see when and where. Just a lot. Just find me. I Am Skinny Malone is everything, or Triple X Gang. That's GVNG, and that's going against Normal Green. I'll be there.
4: Nice one. Thank you so much, my brother. Let's get into a song now. When we come back, we still got two more guests to come: DTG and of course rap legend Low Key.

0: Iron Claw by Sarface and Ghostface Killah from their new album.
1: Because last year Sarface did an album with Doom. This year he's done one with Ghostface.
0: Who's going to come up next? Leona Lewis. I'm going to see what the bookies, what odds the bookies will offer me on Leona Lewis next year.
2: I reckon that'd be quite a sick album though.
1: Yeah, it would actually.
0: Sarface and Leona Lewis face. That would be sick. Speaking of Leona Lewis.
1: Yes.
0: She has hair. Travis Scott.
2: They also both got hair. It's very true.
0: Right? Yeah. And they're both artists with hair. This is really cool.
1: That's not the best, is it?
0: It's not the best.
1: They have hair.
2: That was terrible.
1: Yeah.
0: Oh, work with me here, man.
1: Okay, right, sorry. Okay.
0: I was pressed for time. Travis Scott, I think this is really cool, actually.
1: Okay.
0: Travis Scott has inspired the mayor of Houston to develop a new Astroworld theme park.
2: Well, legit.
0: It appears so. Scott is currently on the road in support of his third studio LP, which got its name from an old theme park in the rapper's home city. His ambitious stage setup includes a roller coaster and Ferris wheel, with the spectacle hailed by fans as mayhem. Great word to use there when after hailing something. I thought it was going to be like, you know, the best spectacle I've ever seen in my life.
1: Mm.
0: Really interesting. You know, a work of art. Mayhem. As the Sicko Mode artist performed in Houston earlier this week, last week, Mayor Sylvester Turner arrived on stage to present Scott with a key to the city. Addressing the crowd, Turner said, "Because of him, we want to bring another amusement park back to Houston." Standing by his word, the mayor released a statement the next day to announce that an idea from years back had been spurred on by Scott. "The city is currently in discussions with architects and developers, and we hope to partner with investors who have an interest in making this vision a reality." He continued, "Houston is a great city that offers many wonderful seasonal events and attractions. A permanent amusement park would create year-round opportunities." Yeah, that's all the business shit out of the way. But a theme park.
1: Do you like theme parks?
0: I love theme parks. Fucking love a theme park.
1: A roller coaster?
0: I'm not a theme park nerd. I've only been to, like, say, three, maybe. Thorpe Park, Chessington and Alton Towers. Oh, and funnily enough, Drayton Manor, which is tiny.
2: Yeah, Drayton Manor is not really. It's not really up there.
0: It's like a glorified adventure playground.
2: Which one would you say is the best
0: out of all the ones I've been to?
2: Yeah.
0: Alton Towers, but it's too big. The rides are too far apart. You gotta get a cable car and shit.
2: Yeah.
0: From the time you need a cable car in an amusement park, I think it's a little bit. Yeah. You've gone a bit too far.
1: What do you like? Do you like the fast rides, the roller coasters?
2: I like the roller coasters. No. Do you know what? I like the ones that are like. Have you ever done Oblivion?
0: I think I've done Oblivion. Is that the dark one or the one that goes backwards?
2: So it's the one when you think you're about to go up a massive onto like a massive roller coaster, you start jetting forward, then it goes boom, stops, then all of a sudden it's like boom, and then you just drop down.
0: Oh yeah, I have been on that. Is that at Alton Towers?
2: Yeah,
0: I have been on that.
1: Sounds bad.
0: I was shitting myself before I went on that.
2: That scared the shit out of me.
0: That had like a 5-6 year reputation for me.
1: What do you mean?
0: Oblivion.
1: For good.
2: It had like a build up.
0: Massive build up, because Alton Towers is near Birmingham, isn't it?
1: It's Midlands, right?
0: Thorpe Park is basically what
1: Surrey.
0: Staines,
1: it's
0: isn't it?
1: Surrey, so yeah. Yeah, just yeah, it's Staines,
0: right?
1: Yeah.
0: And Chessington is only as far as
1: Chessington, also in Surrey, Chessington,
0: right?
1: Yeah,
0: so they're not
2: just in Surrey as well,
1: yeah.
0: They're not too far away, right? It was like a couple man jumped in a few cars when we were of that age, of driving age. Or we got on the train and it wasn't too far. But Alton Towers always seemed like that shit's a holiday. You know them ones. It's not just a trip to a theme park. So when I finally got there, saw the sheer size of it and had heard all these stories about Oblivion, I was shitting myself before I went on there. But look, just like everything, every single roller coaster I've ever been on, as soon as the worst happens, you're like, this is amazing. I'm going back on again.
2: Literally.
1: What about, have you been to the Dreamland at Margate? That's got the white knuckle rides, isn't it?
0: No.
1: Been there? It's a little day out to Margate. Gorillaz had their gig there, didn't they? Festival last year, I think it was, or year before.
0: Yeah, I just think them rides are a little bit racist. What about me? My knuckles aren't going to go white. Does that mean I can't get on there?
1: But I don't. Yeah, that's true. I don't know.
0: Do you know what I mean? It's not for me.
1: It's not my ride for me. What would you? I think white knuckle meaning
0: You're gripping fear, on so tight, fear, isn't right? it? The blood
1: but could
0: kind
1: you,
0: of.
1: Would it work if you just called it a knuckle ride? That would mean something else, wouldn't it?
0: A knuckle ride. Yeah, that would be something completely different. I don't know what it would be, but it would be sexual.
3: I took her for a knuckle ride.
0: That sounds actually quite sinister.
4: Yep.
0: Sounds like no, it sounds like a punch up. That's what it sounds like. A knuckle ride sounds like a punch up.
1: It would. I also I don't really know what it means, but I know what it used to mean. And it says that you give someone the key to the city. Now, I don't know what, but when I was younger, and I know this can't be obviously be the case, I thought it meant that you gave someone a key and they could just let themselves in anyone's house.
0: Well, you do get a key, don't you?
1: But not to everyone's house.
4: Yeah, it's like
1: right?
4: a giant key.
1: A skeleton key for a whole city.
0: FB key. I thought
4: it meant that, that literally they can like go to anywhere and they just like, they don't have to pay for anything.
1: Oh.
4: I think I'm making that up as well.
0: I think
4: because,
0: it might
4: like,
0: be loosely based on that kind of thing, but I don't know what the fuck it
1: could
0: means.
1: Could they like come to your house and be like, hi, like who the hell are you? Like,
4: hey, I'm just going to borrow your car. I'm just going to borrow your trousers.
1: You like, got cook for me because I've got a key
4: food?
1: To the city.
0: Can we get some information?
1: Yeah, can someone let us know what does it mean when you have a key to the city? Because they use that a lot. I remember one time when we had Romesh actually on one of the shows, and he's like, I couldn't come in today because I'm getting the key to Crawley. I was sort of asking, like, what does that mean?
0: Yeah.
4: I want the key to Chingford.
0: I want the key to Hackney. I reckon that would definitely be an FB key. If it was the key to Hackney, I'd just be able to get into bare cupboards in housing estates. Just stand there for ages.
1: Yo, it's a weird
4: wires.
1: Thing to say.
2: Oh, yeah. Oh, it's you, yeah? Okay, guys. Look at you. Is that you? I'm trying to be like you, fam.
4: The man's got a key, bro.
1: Okay, apparently, historically, cities used to have walls around them with big doors or gates.
0: Yeah, okay.
1: That makes sense.
0: Yeah.
4: They had a key to...
1: They had keys to get in.
0: But
1: so
0: wouldn't everyone need them?
1: So yeah. Well,
0: was everyone else a hostage then?
1: I think so. Well, they were trapped in or trapped out.
0: Yeah. That's, no. This is what I want to know.
1: Nowadays, it's more of a... So it doesn't mean anything. It's more symbolic.
0: Yeah, I thought so. But even back then, it can't have been very useful having the key to a city. Because what? Say if you're the only one with a key and you go out that day, then no one can leave the city.
4: So does it basically make you the key? No, it can't make you the king of that thing. What the hell? It's pointless.
0: Yeah.
1: That's why. So they actually give you a key when they present you. They must have a key to give you if they have it's like a ceremony to present you with a key.
0: Or maybe they give you your own door to the city, like a cat flap. You got your own entrance and exit to the city.
1: Right. Okay. Yeah. Maybe that's the only person. It doesn't really make sense, does it? Now I'm like.
0: I can't see how that would be of any value.
1: If you're offered one, you're like, well, I need something better than that.
4: So do you reckon it's like, you know, like in LA when you get like a star on the
0: that's nice
1: frame.
0: Though, because everyone can see that.
1: And then
0: everyone, your reputation precedes you. Are you going to have your key hanging on your fucking thing? A big, massive key on your key ring. It's like, what's that? It's a key to the city, isn't it?
4: Yeah. No, but that's sick though, bro. Imagine.
0: Have you seen the size of those keys?
1: Yeah, they're massive.
0: You look like a fucking 18th century
4: jailer. Just wearing it around your neck, bro. Just wearing it around my neck. Well, you know what I mean? That'd be sick.
1: You know, on the Walk of Fame, they have them in Leicester Square, you know. They're like on some Walk of Fame type thing there.
0: Really?
1: Yeah, I just noticed
4: wait,
1: it. Once
4: so wait,
1: I was
4: where's my one though?
1: Well, do you know, actually, with
0: would
1: the
0: you
1: Walk
0: wanna,
1: of Fame...
0: Would you want that, though? I only just found out about that. I'm 34 years old, and I only just found out about the...
4: I didn't realise...
0: But is it for Theatreland?
1: I don't know. Maybe. I never saw. I can't remember who I was stood on, but it was a Walk of Fame.
0: I was just like putting out a cigarette, and then I was like, oh, lo and be...
1: I'm on Shane Ritchie. I think it was that... You know, in the Walk of Fame, though, they pay for it. They don't just get awarded it. They've got to pay up some money to get...
0: Who, the people that get the...
1: Yeah. Yeah, so they have a big ceremony, but it's not a free. It's not you pay for it, or someone pays
0: like,
1: for it.
0: It's
1: for
0: like
1: you.
0: Getting an allotment. You get your own little bit of
1: a little bit of land.
0: Yeah, so you can just stand on the land for like you can just,
4: get off my stuff.
0: Yeah, it's private. That's private property.
1: Exactly. It's your
4: put
1: little
4: up a little
1: bit,
4: wall around it, and that's how you get the key to
0: Donald
4: the city.
0: Donald Trump's got like, a wall around his.
4: Know what I mean,
1: oh, right, yeah. But I can imagine you myself, you have one. You'd be furious because you'd be down there cleaning it.
4: Yeah, of course, mate.
0: I'd love to have spick one of them and span. Yeah. Even on Shaftesbury Avenue, is that where you said it was?
1: No, it was in Leicester Square. I mean, I don't know where else they are. I just happened to see it in Leicester Square once. Someone's like, oh, I didn't know they had that here, but. Maybe
0: incredible.
1: We can get one and try and get work into how we can get you a that's little nice. Star in Leicester that's Square.
0: It. Yeah, if not, then a theme park.
4: Exactly.
1: Yeah.
0: Marcel World.
4: Marcel Land.
0: Eminem World, we can say that's a theme park inspired by us.
4: Oh my days, we should just blag it.
0: Even though it's not a theme park.
1: It's a shop, right? It just sells
0: okay. But it sounds like a theme park.
1: It's World.
4: Yeah, yes.
0: It's the World, isn't it? That'll do it.
1: Oh, you could easily take it out.
0: Just call it Eminem Shop. But they had to call it World.
1: When it's just in a shop.
0: We glorified
1: but there's
0: shop.
1: A lot of them, right? But have you been to like the American, the Disney World, Disneyland, whatever they're called? Or
0: the American one's Disney World, isn't it? And the Parisian
1: that's
0: one's Disney.
1: It's Euro Disney. Disney. But there's ones in Florida, ones in L.A. There's Disney World.
0: I thought there was only one in America.
1: No, it's two, I think.
4: No, I thought Disneyland was in Paris and Disney World was in Florida. America. Yeah.
1: Okay, well, we'll check that. But then there's the other ones. There's not just those. There's not Warner, but they have the Harry Potter theme park.
0: Universal
4: Studios, Warner Brothers Studios as well now. Right. I
0: would love to go to those as well. Mm. Nothing says Hollywood like walking through like those types of studios.
4: Yeah,
0: yeah, still, yeah, exactly. You still see the film sets and all the extras kind of walking across you. An elephant comes out of fucking nowhere. A Zulu's just there having a sandwich. Do you know what I mean?
4: What's that? Like, I might be making it up, but there was definitely a Michael Jackson music video that was
0: oh, set. Yeah. It's,
1: there used to be a Moonwalker ride, didn't there? I can't remember what it was. It was
0: that
1: in a theme park.
0: Yeah. Was it not just in Michael Jackson's theme park?
1: Oh, he had his own one in his garden.
0: He did, yeah.
1: Didn't
0: Neverland.
1: Yeah. Neverland. Yeah. Have a nice time there with his bubbles.
0: With his bubbles.
4: Monkey,
1: bubbles the chimp.
0: A big West Ham fan.
1: Bubbles.
0: Michael Jackson.
1: Yeah, forever blowing bubbles.
4: Oh.
0: Okay.
4: Wow.
1: That's the song, right?
4: Wow. It just escalated. It just escalated so fast without even knowing.
1: Actually, R.I.P. Bubbles. He died, didn't he?
0: Yeah, he did. Yeah. R.I.P. Bubbles.
1: And Michael
4: Jackson.
0: Yeah, of course. But that goes without saying.
1: Yeah, it goes without saying. Bubbles doesn't get enough recognition, frankly.
0: He doesn't, actually.
1: Let's go to a song.
0: Yeah.

0: That's a brand new one from Chaka Khan, Hello Happiness. I just quite recently read an interview that Chaka Khan did in a newspaper.
1: Mm-hmm.
0: What's that sound? There it is. That's much
1: better. Just turn your mic around for you, it's okay.
0: I sounded like I was just like standing in the corner, mad nervous.
2: I know.
0: Shouting.
1: I was like, what's happened? You're normally confident.
2: What's
1: but now,
2: going on?
0: Facing the wall.
1: I know we're excited to have Ernest guested, but he's got nervous.
0: Yeah. I read a really cool interview that Chaka Khan did in The Guardian.
1: Mm-hmm.
0: So I think everyone should kind of read that and just learn about what she kind of came through and her experiences as a young woman coming through the industry, especially, man. It's actually mental, the story. And it was condensed into quite a relatively short interview as well, but it was really exciting.
1: I love her. She once came, it was another radio station, and she came in as a guest. And of course she would have an entourage. I would expect nothing less. But one guy there seemed to be there to hold her Sharpies for autographs.
0: Amazing.
1: And I was thinking, that's quite a good job, actually. Sharpie guy.
0: I'd put in my CV for that.
1: I nearly did. I wanted to get rid of
2: him.
1: I
2: hold Sharpies.
0: Sharpie guy. I can hold five Sharpies.
1: In one hand, five in the other.
0: Exactly.
1: Not a problem.
0: I'll go for six. Fuck it. I'll go for six. Speaking of legends, we've got one before us, man. And like I said earlier on, this is kind of two for two now when it comes to shows. We had an R&B legend on last week in Donnell Jones. And we've got a rap legend on. I'm not going to say UK rap. I'm just going to say rap legend as far as I'm concerned. It is, of course, Low Key.
3: Oh, thank you so much.
0: Not at all, man.
3: It's an amazing introduction.
0: It's just really, really personally good to kind of have you here, back. Everything, because the last time I saw you in person, I don't know if you remember.
3: We're in the tube station.
0: It's fucking Highbury in Islington.
3: Yeah.
0: So it's symbolic that we would meet again in North London. You know what I mean? Exactly. Because the time I saw you before that, right? This is the most random story about sort of people collaborating on a track, because we obviously collaborated on the remix for Alphabet Assassins.
3: That is correct.
0: A Mongrel remix, which was a part of the album that you put out with the supergroup Mongrel.
3: Yes.
0: And I remember I was coming back along the motorway from a wedding. One of my best friend's big sisters got married, and I'm in like full tuxedo spinning down the motorway in my mate's car, and I get a phone call from Low Key going, "What are you doing tomorrow? Come and do this tune." So for the rest of that journey in my tuxedo, I'm just strapping bars on my phone. I'm like, "Low Key wants me in studio tomorrow. No time for talking." I think you sent me the instrumental. No, in fact, I don't even think there was time to send me the instrumental.
2: Wow.
0: I just imagined an instrumental.
2: That's bars.
0: Writing bars to like Human League's "Don't You Want Me." Do you know what I mean? Because that's probably what was.
1: Wedding,
0: you know, when you're in the mood on the way from a wedding, you start listening to wedding playlist type shit. So I'm probably just writing bars to like Human League's "Don't You Want Me." But yeah, then the next day I came into the studio with you guys, and then after Mongrel, there was a huge lengthy hiatus, just after there, and now you come back at such the perfect time to be honest, because you know fans will know, I will know exactly what your subject matter is about and what you are most passionate about when it comes to your lyrics. So to see the world in the state it is now, it seems like the time's call for Low Key. And is that one of the reasons that you came back?
3: Well, firstly, I wanted to say thank you so much for doing that track, Mongrel. At the time, we had, you know, members of the Arctic Monkeys, Baby Shambles, Reverend and the Makers.
0: Mm-hmm.
3: We're actually talking about making some more music now.
0: Amazing.
3: So that'll be quite good.
0: Yeah.
3: And I think Alphabet Assassins, that version, you know, got really slept on because of where it kind of had to fit in,
0: right,
3: between indie, between hip hop.
0: Yeah,
3: we had Wretch 3-2 on there.
0: Of course,
3: on there.
0: Yeah,
3: we had so many amazing artists.
0: Mike Righteous
3: on there. We had so many amazing artists on there. But other than that, I wanted to say thank you for doing that at that time.
0: Oh, not
3: thanks
0: at all,
3: for
0: man.
3: Having me
0: honor.
3: On today. In terms of coming back to making music now, I have been making music since 2016, but this year is going to be the first time I've dropped an album since 2011.
0: Yeah, of course.
3: And so really that's what kind of the comeback is about. I think that our generation, as you know, you were there going to the open mic at Deal Real at the same time I was when I was a teenager. Our generations, I feel like in some way, have struggled with adapting to the way things have changed.
0: Yeah.
3: And I think flexibility is really the most important thing if you're trying to build a legacy that has, you know, real longevity.
0: Yeah.
3: And so I think that seeing how things work, even since starting making music again in 2016, has been an ongoing process for me. You know, we did the tour 2016, that went really well. We did the tour 2017, that went well as well. We're going to be on tour in April, London, April 19th, so make sure you see us there. But yeah, working out how things have changed. You know, things have changed, and there are now specific parts and kind of cogs in the machinery of this actual industry. When we were rapping at the open mic in 2003 and 2004, we would talk about an industry, but there was no industry.
0: Yeah.
3: There was no industry. There were some people that had been absorbed and kind of integrated, shall we say, into an existing music industry, which was largely NME, indie music dominated.
0: Yeah, absolutely.
3: You know, when Jay-Z got the headline act at Glastonbury, I remember looking at that situation and thinking, wow, for what are essentially white guitar bands to tour the country is so much easier than for people that don't necessarily fit into a specific demographic that makes powerful people comfortable.
0: Yeah.
3: Now we're in a situation where if you listen to Capital Extra, which, you know, essentially is, sorry to say the name of another station.
0: Oh, no, not at all.
2: Liberty.
0: No, I'm joking.
3: Which is like, you know, kind of integration between Choice FM, Capital FM, whatever. Listen to what it's playing 24/7. Things have changed massively.
0: Absolutely.
3: It's almost akin to the difference between what George Best was making in his prime and Pele was making in his prime and what Raheem Sterling's making today.
0: Yeah.
3: If we're looking at what rappers of yesteryear were able to do for a living and what these other artists now are able to do.
0: Yeah.
3: So, okay, what do you do in that situation? Do you get bitter? Do you decide to go against that grain and against that machine? Or do you think, okay, look, this is what I can do. This is what I can work with. I have this existing foundation to build off before. And just do it like that. And so I've been fortunate. I've been lucky.
0: Yeah, absolutely. Lucky, well, super blessed with talent. I think that's like your best weapon. You know, no one can deny, because even though you before, for want of a better word, you know, one of the buzzwords right now is woke, is being woke. And before that, we were just called conscious. You know, it's a synonym, really and truly, but. It wasn't a buzzword back then. Back then, conscious rap, you'd kind of lump in people like Common, Immortal Technique, Low Key, and stuff like that. But now, woke is like it's a fashionable trend.
3: Yeah, but what I think is interesting,
0: wokeness, shall I say?
3: What I think is interesting is the extent to which there is an organic link between existing social movements of the time and a musician or an artist. So at the time of 2010. When you had a government pushing through changes in student loan rules that would mean that 75% of people that would take those loans would die in debt, you came out with a song using a beautiful song, using images from those demonstrations, you know, which saw police charging at protesters, etc. It's that organic link between a person and their context. If you were to listen to a lot of the music that's pumped out by the corporate media, you would not know at what period of time you were listening to that music.
0: Right.
3: All of the greatest artists, when we think of John Lennon, when we think of Bob Marley, you know, John Lennon was funding the Black Panthers at one point and on very good terms with Bobby Seale. Bob Marley was intrinsically linked to politics in Jamaica and was in many ways a game changer, actually, with what he was doing. Some of the greatest artists of yesteryear, if you listen to their music, it's almost like listening to a historical document. They speak to the realities that existed at that time.
0: Yeah.
3: And what I find, unfortunately, is major corporations essentially view artists as contested space for them to commandeer for their own interest, to become billboards for advertisers. I'm not turning it into a personal thing, but in terms of a systemic issue, if an artist becomes a billboard for a company, especially at a time when the global chain of the assembly line has become so complex, it's hard for us to even know where those goods have come to us from, how they've been constructed, what are the rights of the people that have been making those goods, then what are the effects of those goods sometimes on the environment and thus on our future. There's kind of a corporate irresponsibility built into that situation. So if you want to be an artist that goes against the grain in that way and actually thinks critically about the powerful of your time, then you're going to be in a slightly more complicated position.
0: Mm.
3: It's not impossible, but it's just a slightly more complicated position.
0: Yeah, absolutely. Like music and also public speaking are obviously two of your huge, you know, fortes. With public speaking, you recently spoke at
3: Oxford
0: University. Yeah. Mm. Are there plans to kind of make this a kind of a more regular string to your bow?
3: Yeah, man. I mean, it's great to be involved in different campaigns. So I've done quite a lot with Stop the War, and go and talk to people. And obviously, with the fire in June 2017,
0: mm-hmm.
3: it kind of required of me, because that happened directly outside my window.
0: Yeah,
3: it required of me.
0: Because you're a West London boy, aren't you?
3: Well, I live directly next to Grenfell Tower.
0: Yeah.
3: So in that situation, you have a choice. Either you can behave as if, okay, that happened and it's got nothing to do with me, or you can assert your agency. You know, my friend who I'd known since he was a teenager died in there with his whole family.
0: Mm,
3: so what are you going to do in that situation? Are you going to let that person die? Are you just going to let that happen?
0: Or as in
3: kick up a fuss?
0: No, of course the latter. Of course the latter.
3: Do you know what I mean? And so really that's the situation that we found ourselves in. And
0: sorry, Loki's just sticking his phone on charge right there, which is why the sound might be dipping a little bit.
3: Yeah, yeah. So in that situation, you really have to start using what tools exist. And for me, music is the tool that exists. It's the biggest equalizer that I have. You know, if I speak just me, it doesn't carry the same weight as it may if speaking as Loki.
0: Yeah, and this is true.
3: And so that kind of it turned a lot of people into campaigners for people's health and safety.
0: Right.
3: Especially when you take into account that over 300 buildings in the country have this a similar combination of this Arconic cladding with 6 millimeters of polyethylene in the middle of it and Celotex RS5000 insulation that Grenfell had. You're talking cinemas, you're

0: absolutely strange that there is so little visibly being kind of done to bring about some kind of or just to bring someone to justice, really, to find out how the hell who was responsible for it. It is astounding, and it remains so. We should get into some music because you are, you know, one of the most talented MCs in the world.
1: That's you, bro. That's
0: after
1: you,
0: all, bro, after I was trying to be like you, fam.
1: No. You know one amazing lyric that I remember from Deal Real to this day. And I actually recorded it on a really small camera.
0: I remember that camera you used to have, the little flip thing. Yeah, I remember that.
1: And you said something, you rhymed, you said they only give us Metropolitan Police, but they're about as good for us as Belgium chocolate is for tea.
0: Oh, I used to love them kind of rhyme schemes back then, bro.
1: That's exquisite.
0: Multisyllabic was my thing.
1: That is exquisite.
0: Honestly, multisyllabic was my thing. I came across Loki at Deal Real. Shout out to Deal Real, by the way, because if it wasn't for that, that was a haven for MCs in London. I used to kind of skip university like lectures to go to the open mic on Fridays, and you'd see, you know, Loki was a regular there, Skinny Man, Black Twang, a lot of Deal Real alumni. You know, Mark Ronson is alumni.
1: Most Def,
0: Estelle. You know, these are all people that kind of were represented at some point by, you know, Vincent or Tony, or just came through to kind of bless the mic or, you know, do some kind of promo. It was amazing. And that's where I met Loki.
1: A room about the size of this. And what's great about it is you couldn't hide.
0: Not at all.
1: You couldn't hide in terms of lyricism. And also there was a kind of, it was utopian, bruv.
0: Yeah.
1: It was like a world where all that mattered was people coming together and spitting bars and MCs, and it was amazing, man.
0: Man,
1: it was
0: God
1: amazing.
0: Bless.
1: What a loss.
0: Yeah.
1: What a loss.
0: Big time. But yes, sorry, I went off on a bit of a tangent there. If you would do us the honour of introducing the song we're about to play.
1: Which one is it?
0: Yeah, Natalie, which one is it? You usually
2: I do, it was all about Return Of.
1: Okay, so the track we're about to play is called The Return of Low Key. And you can listen to it now on Spotify on the Rep UK playlist. Check it out.
3: Because there's a major demand for low-key material. Do you think we're going to get more low-key material in 2016?
4: I don't know about in 2016, but I would find it hard to believe that never in his life is he ever. Someone naturally that talented, that brilliant an MC, with music just flowing through his veins, I would be very surprised if he never ever comes back.
5: Loki's one of them people, and like his energy was right. Certain people's energies are off, and I just think we're on a different side spiritually, on a deeper thing. I just feel like you're on the other side spiritually. You know?

0: man. Like, it is a beautiful, beautiful, beautiful thing. And I'm honoured to be here tonight, man. Low-key's doing his damn thing.
1: That's the return of Low-key. With a very emphatic outro there by Charlie Sloth. He's a rap connoisseur though, man. So to get him speaking at length on something, man, I really rate Charlie and I really respect him. And he definitely respects real lyricists like yourself. You've got to do like two Fire in the Booths, two legendary Fire in the Booths. So it shows that he rates rappers, like real rapping ass motherfuckers. Yeah. And that's good. But also the singles taken from the return album, the new album, which is like a sequel to Soundtrack to the Struggle, basically. But what I'm most interested in talking about before we play a game is the time you spent in Palestine, because we were speaking earlier on about, you know, us bumping into each other in Highbury years ago. But for years before that, or for a long time before that, you'd been living in Palestine, right?
2: Yeah, that's right.
1: What were you doing over there? Like, did you kind of immerse yourself in the music scene over there? Is there a rap scene in Palestine as well?
2: Well, I have a qualification as a personal trainer.
1: Yeah.
2: And I have a qualification as an English teacher. Mm-hmm. I was doing some of that over there as well.
1: Incredible.
2: You know, we were under Israeli occupation, which is in contradiction of Resolution 242 of the United Nations. So it's against international law that Palestine is still occupied up until today, since 1967. Well, the West Bank, which is where I was. It was amazing. I think I learned a lot about friendship. I learned a lot about kindness. I learned a lot about optimism and positivity in the face of crushing material conditions. I think I learned a lot about myself as well. And I think that there were so many things that I saw there that I felt, if I was able to implement and apply in my own life here, I think I would be generally more positive and generally happier as well. I think people sometimes can look at people suffering in crushing political situations as merely victims and take away their agency. But in fact, there's so many ways in which that clarity of right and wrong within the society, and that drawing together and that feeling of unity to some extent can lead to a more cohesive society, a more friendly and more happy society in some ways. And so I think seeing that was also an educational process for me, seeing that the level of complexity within this society is obviously a blessing technologically, but it's also a curse in some ways in terms of personal social relations.
1: Absolutely.
2: And so I think that being there definitely was a learning process in that regard.
1: Yeah, fair. And then any plans to gig there or anything?
2: I think it's very unlikely I'll be allowed back in now, because there's been changes in the law. I'm a patron of the Palestine Solidarity Campaign. I am honoured to have been active on the issue for many years. Because of that, the changes in the law by the Israeli state at this stage make it very unlikely that somebody who's a patron for an organisation like the Palestine Solidarity Campaign will be allowed back in.
1: That's terrible.
2: So I think there's many, many friends that I have there that, I mean, it's tiny. This is like a kind of a drop in the ocean in comparison to what the situation is like for people living there today, or people that have not been allowed to return to their homes as they should have under UN Resolution 194, the right of return for people driven out of their houses during war. So for me, it's not a big deal, but it is obviously quite sad, because I have really good friends who I love there and who I deeply, deeply care about, that I think is very unlikely I'll be able to see them, at least for the foreseeable future. But I'm also not allowed to travel to the United States. Haven't been told why. Been told that my travel to the United States is not authorized by the US government.
3: That's mad.
2: I was booked for a show there last year. So, you know, when we talk about the idea of, okay, freedom of speech and things like that,
1: I realised quite a while ago there's no such thing.
2: Well, I mean, do do I have it in this situation? Mm. We have a program in schools called Prevent, which is basically, and not just in schools, but in almost all public sector institutions, including the GPs in hospitals, where if children are perceived to have views which are critical of British foreign policy, they are then reported. You know, you have how many children? What do you think is the youngest child in this country that has been referred on the Prevent program to what they call the diversion program?
1: I have no idea. I'm going to guess.
2: 3 years old.
1: What the?
2: 3 years old. You've had kids who have been referred under this program for saying they live in a terrorist house, for drawing a picture of a cucumber and pronouncing the word cucumber in a way that the teacher deemed to be. You know, people have been reported for wearing Free Palestine badges, and these are kids.
1: Wow.
2: So if that level of, frankly, totalitarian-like thinking towards thought, and it's
1: quite
2: kind
1: ridiculous
2: of thought policing,
1: as well,
2: applies to children, how do you think it applies potentially
3: to adults?
2: To somebody that's racialized the way I can be in this society, that has, you know, millions of views on YouTube propagating critical ideas about British foreign policy and US foreign policy.
1: Yeah.
2: How's that going to affect your life?
1: Yeah, if a 3 year old can't get away with it, what hope have you got?
3: That's true.
1: Damn. You know. Hopefully things change, mate, honestly. Hopefully things change.
2: Yeah.
1: We should lighten the mood right now, I think.
4: We should. I'm going to cut the game down because we're running out of time.
1: Okay, yes. But we get to play one.
4: But you do get to play
1: are
4: a little game,
1: it,
4: Loki.
2: Yes.
4: You are Loki. And your demeanour, you're coming in here quite Loki, quite quiet.
2: Right.
4: What else is Loki? I'm sure you're all aware, everyone's favourite ASMR.
1: Right.
4: You know what that is, right?
1: Yep. I can't remember what it stands for, but
4: Autonomous
1: I know.
4: Autonomous Sensory Meridian Response.
1: I checked.
4: Okay. So what I'm going to do is I'm going to play some clips of some songs, which has been done to an ASMR. I personally find this like nails down a blackboard. It makes me...
1: Right.
4: But I'm going to do it for you. I'm going to listen
1: so
4: to
1: brave.
4: It. Okay. Thank you. I'm really a brave. Okay. So
3: how many are we looking at?
4: Well, I'm going to see how many we've got time for. So there's actually six. We probably won't have time for all of them. I'm going to get through. Anyway, here is... So just write down what the song is, or the singer is, the former is, and the song title, please. This is number one. Okay.
1: Oh, that sounds familiar.
4: Does sound familiar. Very familiar. Big, big song. Big, big song. This is an American group that would probably go well with rice.
3: Okay.
4: If they were punched in the...
3: All right, stop.
4: Right, okay.
1: I'll have to swing back around for that one later.
4: Okay. Any idea of the song? All right, I'll play one more time. I'm no swinging back around. You get it now or it's gone.
1: That sounds so familiar.
4: Think of a hit by them. They've got a lot.
3: Just chill and current.
1: All right, I'll get it.
4: All right, okay. Here's number two. Say I gotta dance, I make money moves. I hate it. I'm sorry, I hate that sort of...
3: Oh, okay.
4: You got that one? Say I gotta dance, I make money
1: moves. I don't know what's wrong with me today.
4: What do you think of ASMR? Do you like this? It sounds horrible, right?
1: It's a bit loud. It's a bit intense.
4: Okay, do you have any idea about this, Loki?
2: The first one, I have an idea about, but this one I'm lost.
4: This particular track was the first song by a solo female rapper to top the US chart since Lauryn Hill.
3: There we go. And that's it. That's the only clue we're looking.
4: Are you secretly into ASMR, Marcel?
1: You know, he's got this mixtape.
4: Okay, here's number three.
1: Hello.
4: Very easy, right?
3: Yeah.
4: Not for Marcel, so no clues, because you didn't like me giving up the other
3: two. What do you mean? I get a clue.
4: Do you? You didn't like you? Okay.
3: Once you said the clue.
4: The title of this song actually came from Kathleen Hanna from a band called Bikini Kill, who said that the lead singer smelt like it.
3: Well, bloody hell, Nana.
4: I think that actually makes it quite easy, personally.
2: I really appreciate your clues.
4: Thank you.
2: They're generous.
4: Thank you. Right, here we go with number four.
1: Oh.
4: Okay, come on.
1: Oh, yeah, I know that, I think. Is this number four?
4: I think that you might have mentioned them earlier. Maybe,
1: is this number four?
4: With working with them. Yeah, it's number four. You won't hear this song on FM radio. See what I did there?
1: I do see what you did there.
4: Yeah.
1: And I was impressed.
4: Thank you.
1: Okay.
4: Anyone got that? Do you need it again? One more?
2: Yeah,
4: quickly. Okay. Number five.
3: What the fuck was that noise?
4: If he was in here now as a guest, he wouldn't ask me to turn the air conditioner on.
1: Okay.
4: Carl, see, you were so
1: is that number five?
4: When you started,
1: was that number five?
4: So confident.
3: I'm
4: at the
3: very
4: beginning.
3: Upset about
1: that.
3: No,
1: is that number five?
4: That's five. And then quickly, this is for number six.
5: It's just a jump to the left. Just a jump to the left.
1: Oh, wait.
4: Despite this film's name, comes from a film, it does not star Sylvester Stallone or feature any boxing at all.
3: Huh?
4: Think about it.
3: Say that again.
4: So, this is a song from a film, but it doesn't feature any boxing or Sylvester Stallone. But think about what film he was in that was a boxing film. Okay, yeah. We're moving on. You look for... Okay, right. Low key, what did you get for number one, please?
1: Oh,
2: it's the Black Eyed Peas.
4: Uh-huh.
2: I don't know the name of it.
4: What did you get, Michael?
1: I got Black Eyed Peas, My Humps.
4: Mm-hmm. And Marcel?
3: Black Eyed Peas, My Humps.
4: Well, it was actually...
1: Oh, fuck off.
4: Horrible. Wow. Okay. Number two, what did you get, Marcel?
3: Cardi B, Bodak Yellow.
4: Uh-huh. Low key.
1: That's what it was.
4: Cardi what did you B. get? What did you Cardi get? You got Cardi B. What did you
1: I
4: get?
1: I didn't get anything.
4: Let's see if it was Cardi B.
5: Sad little bitch. You can't fuck on me if you want to. These expensive, these bloody shoes.
4: Hey,
5: in the store, I can't get a ball of that.
4: Michael Payne, number three, what did you get?
1: Nirvana, Smells Like Teen Spirit.
4: Marcel Somerville?
3: I got Nirvana, but I can't remember what the name was
4: and
3: called.
4: And then what did you get, Laker? I think
2: Nirvana
4: you got
2: Nirvana Smells Like Teen Spirit.
4: Yeah, let's have a little listen to that one.
5: With the lights out, it's less dangerous. Here we are now.
1: Sounds like one of the songs that, like, travel companies use when they can't afford to license the real song.
4: Number four, what did you get, Michael Payne?
1: Big Shaq, Man's Not Hot. No, sorry.
4: No, you didn't get that.
1: Arctic Monkeys, Do I Want to Know.
4: Marcel, what did you get?
3: I got Arctic Monkeys, but I didn't know the name of the song.
4: Malaki, what did you get?
2: I'm the same as myself.
4: So you did get Arctic Monkeys. Yeah, okay, yeah. Let's have that was number four.

0: That's actually all right, that one. Number five, Loki, what did you get?
1: Big Shaq.
0: Uh-huh.
1: Men's Not Hot.
0: Good. Come on. You know what Michael Caine got. What did you get, Marcel?
2: See, I didn't write it down.
0: Didn't write it down. Can't get it then.
3: Two plus two is four. Minus one is three. Quick quiz.
4: That's incredible.
0: Finally, Marcel, number six.
2: I didn't get number six either.
0: Didn't get six. What did you get, Loki?
1: I didn't get it.
0: What did you get, Michael Payne?
4: Rocky Horror Picture Show.
0: Yeah, do you know what the song is? I gave a point to Marcel by mistake. Whoops. Trying to fix it. What's the song? It's just a jump to the left.
4: It's not the Monster Mash, is it?
0: Step to the right.
4: Let's
0: do the...
4: Oh, Time Warp.
0: Yeah.
2: He didn't get it. You better not give it to him.
4: I definitely got Rocky Horror Picture Show.
2: What kind of gifts were they? Okay, what song is it?
0: Okay, in third place, sadly, is Marcel Somerville with five.
4: Yes!
0: Second place, very close, but Loki was seven. And Michael Payne wins with
4: yes!
2: It's a draw, bro.
4: It's a draw. I'm going to get you week after next because you're not here next week.
2: We'll see.
4: We don't have very much time left of the show. All that's left to say to Loki is thank you so much for passing through. It's such a shame that we couldn't have you for longer. I could literally sit here and listen to you talk all day, mate.
1: Thank
4: honestly. Pleasure to have you come through. Have you play the new single to us. The album's out in April.
1: Yes, the 5th of April. Yep. I was going to say, we've got a gig at the Royal Albert Hall next
4: Amazing.
1: Week on Wednesday, the 27th. Mm-hmm. You're all welcome if you'd like to come.
4: Thank you.
1: And then the
4: Great
1: London
4: venue.
1: Yeah, the 19th of April. Also, we are at Hackney Arts Centre. It's now mm-hmm. called Earth.
4: Yep.
1: And we've got a gig there, so you're all welcome to come.
4: Amazing. Yep. Thank you so much. Where can people find you, just in case they've been living under a rock when it comes to UK rap and don't know?
1: Instagram, Loki Online. You want to look at Loki Online on Twitter with a zero rather than an O, mm-hmm. or Loki Tour on Facebook, and I'm there.
4: Amazing.
1: Thank you for the support, bro.
4: No, not at all, man. It's an absolute pleasure to have you come through, man. Nice. Once again, Loki.
1: Thank you.
4: We're going to get into a song now, and then when we come back, we've got a few minutes to chat to DTG.

0: Wow. Love Ain't Enough by Jacob Banks featuring Man of the Moment Gets.
1: Jacob Banks is sick.
0: Jacob Banks is amazing.
2: He's really nice.
0: He's bussing in America as well.
2: Yeah, of course. We spoke to him.
0: But it makes perfect sense. He's got the type of voice that you hear on the theme tune to like a big Netflix series.
1: Listen. His song was on, you know, Power.
0: Yeah.
1: It was like one of the final songs on one of the thing, and that made me listen to it.
0: Yeah.
1: But Unknown, it's a banger.
0: Yeah.
1: And then like from that, I've just been like a massive fan. So
0: yeah, man. Big ups to Jacob Banks, man. Alright, so we got our last guest of the day in, and we've got 13 minutes or so to chat to him. Callum McSwiggan's up next.
2: Yes.
0: Yep. And but for now, it's DTG. Right? Deji the Gamer.
3: Correct.
0: Yeah. Are we calling you DTG or Deji the Gamer though?
3: Just call me Deji.
0: Just Deji's fine, right?
1: First name basis. Come on.
2: First name basis. Yeah.
0: So, what came first, YouTube? Because you're an up and coming YouTuber.
3: Yeah.
0: But also a spitter. So, what came first?
3: YouTube.
0: YouTube came first. Okay. And what made you want to pick up the mic then? Well, it's obvious with this song.
3: Yeah.
0: But I'm assuming this isn't your first ever recording.
3: Nah.
0: So, what made you want to pick up the mic?
3: I mean, music's always been like, you know, it's always there. You hear it everywhere. It's like, I don't know, I grew up with like a sort of musical background in a sense. Like, it's just everywhere. I was always in choirs.
0: Uh-huh.
3: Mum was in choirs.
0: That's interesting. Choirs?
3: Yeah.
0: Gospel?
3: Church and school as well. I took part in school choirs. Choirs outside of school as well, like extracurricular.
0: Okay.
3: And, I mean, I made a couple of tracks with my friends for like bands back in the days, like year 9, year 10.
0: Yeah.
3: And then, real and truly, when I dropped my first proper single, you could say, it was kind of like, it was just a time where all of my friends were kind of doing it as well, and I was like, wait, I can do this as well, so why not do it?
1: Why not?
0: Yeah. Organic like that.
3: Yeah.
0: And this particular song, Teresa,
3: yeah,
0: it's obviously a politically charged song.
3: A little bit.
0: All right, we'll decide. We'll let the listeners decide when they hear it. But what was the kind of motive behind the song? What was the motivational? What was the motivation behind this particular song?
3: Well,
0: for you,
3: I mean, I came across the instrumental, which was produced by my friend Seven. Shout out to him.
0: Mm.
3: And I was like, "Yo, like, what are you doing with this?" He's like, "I'm not doing anything." But I was like, "Cool, I am." So obviously, wrote the hook based around Theresa May.
0: Yeah,
3: but more based around girls in general.
0: Yeah.
3: It's like,
0: well, it's all political, isn't it? Relationships.
1: It's politics. Politics.
3: Serious, man. But yeah, it's literally just about girls who lie, which obviously, as we know, happens a lot.
2: We do. I know, we do.
0: You're lying now.
2: Sorry,
0: you don't even
2: I'm so
0: know.
2: Sorry.
3: So yeah, man, that's literally how it came about. And then the rest of the song, like the verses, I just wrote according to the chorus, really.
0: Yeah.
3: Yeah.
0: Have you ever lied to a girl, though?
3: Of course. But it's like, I don't tell lies that are peak. Like, I don't say the mad things. It's just like
1: the detrimental ones. It's like white lies.
0: Little white lies. Huh?
3: Little white lies. But little white lies. It don't harm no one.
0: Yeah, okay. Okay. I hear that. We should get into the song because, like I said, we've only got about 10 minutes left, and we should definitely listen to the tune and have a little bit of a chat when we come back on the other side of this. So if you do us the honour of introducing the song.
3: Okay, guys, well, we're about to play my single, Teresa, out now on all platforms, right? I hope you guys enjoy.

0: That's Teresa.
1: Yo, that's a nice vibe as well, man. I'm liking that.
0: Very summery. Very yeah. summery. Are you kind of are you looking forward to the festival season? I know that's the question that you couldn't really ask. you know, an urban artist back in the day, they'd be like, "What are you talking about?"
1: But yeah, now there was only a few. There was only a few to really touch.
0: This is the thing. But are you looking forward to it?
2: Yeah, man, 100%. It's always a good time.
0: Can people see you?
2: Time as well.
0: Yeah, and can people see you on any stages over the summer?
2: We hope so.
0: Yeah,
2: we can only hope so, man. He knows.
0: Mm-hmm. Yeah. Well, let's get into the origins of like Deji the Gamer, you know, because it started on YouTube.
2: Yeah,
0: as a gamer.
2: As a gamer, right? Yeah.
0: And I find I don't know much about the community, but I find that music and YouTube go hand in hand. There's a lot of I feel like there's a lot of crossover. There's a lot of really good, a lot of really big MCs that are friends with big YouTubers.
2: Yeah.
0: And is that the case with you? Have you got like some quite high profile friends in the YouTubing world? And is this something that do the two cross over? Is there a lot of kind of promoting your music on YouTube as well?
2: I mean, well, on the basis of what you're saying, it's like with a lot of artists. A lot of artists grew up watching YouTubers as well. And like coincidentally, a lot of YouTubers fell in love with said artist's music, so
0: yeah,
2: they kind of like link up like via social media or something like networking. With me, it's more of, since I've obviously started off with YouTube, I've networked in a like as a YouTuber, so I've made friends with high profile YouTubers.
0: Mm-hmm.
2: So obviously, yeah, they have listened to my music and they do promote my music if I ask them to or whatever, or like willingly.
0: Yeah.
2: Either way. Yeah.
0: Okay. Cool. And you've amassed 150,000 subscribers and counting.
2: Yeah.
0: Okay. How quickly did you manage to do that? Because that's a huge number. That's a huge number. How quickly the kind of, you know, what is the kind of rate? If I start a YouTube channel now and I stick on like FIFA 98, how can I become a gamer / YouTuber with my copy of FIFA 98?
2: I mean, it's actually quite hard. I can't lie, because everyone's doing it. Like everyone's doing it.
0: But no one's got FIFA 98. Anymore.
1: I mean, retro gaming, isn't it?
0: Retro gaming.
1: That niche,
3: yeah,
1: bro.
3: So you're paying on 150k on FIFA 98?
0: Yeah.
3: I think he needs another hook.
0: 21 years later, that could call my YouTube channel. I could just play games that are 21 years old.
3: Right.
2: I mean, to be fair, if you do have FIFA 98, that's worth a lot of money now.
3: Oh.
0: I probably can dig it up at my mum somewhere. You know?
2: Yeah, no, okay. That is worth peas, but...
0: Okay, I'll just buy YouTube. I'll just sell my copy of FIFA 98 and just buy YouTube.
3: I know, when you just have a little guest appearance on your channel.
0: Yeah.
3: And that will
0: I challenge
3: audience.
0: You to a game of FIFA 98 on your YouTube channel the day before I start my own. Conveniently.
2: Yeah, man. Like, with the whole gaming side of YouTube, it is long, because there's a lot that goes into it. Obviously, you have to record yourself.
0: Of course.
2: As well as the gameplay.
0: Yeah.
2: Make sure it's synced up.
0: Yeah.
2: And just edit it, really. It's just really long.
0: And do you, like, your it's obviously a personality that people are attracted to.
2: Yeah.
0: Is that something that you feel you have to, like, I don't know, exaggerate sort of the main traits of? Or do you just purely be yourself and trust that people will kind of gravitate towards you?
2: I mean, it depends, like, what sort of audience you're looking for. Obviously, I'm more of, like, a child's entertainer. So at times, certain things were forced. Like, if I'm not feeling my best, I'll put on that smile and I'll be as loud as I can.
0: Right.
2: Obviously, kids love that stuff. But over time, I just grew into the, like, what I like made myself. Like,
0: yeah, of course.
2: Like, I just became that bubbly person, that person that people love watching, love listening to.
0: Right.
2: And it just molded into it, really. So I guess it's kind of like a fake it till you make it sort of thing. Yeah. But yeah,
0: just to a certain degree, I suppose.
2: Yeah, but a lot of people, like a lot of creators I have met, are very different offline.
0: Yeah, I hear that.
2: It doesn't mean that it's a bad thing, but it's like, it's just their persona.
0: Yeah, yeah.
2: Which is understandable. It's like with everything.
0: Fair play. Lovely note to end on. That's all we got time for, I'm afraid. Thank you so much to Deji for coming through to chat to us about the brand new single, which is out now. It's called Teresa. Thank you so much to Loki for chatting to us at length. And shout out to Skinny Malone as well for coming in to chat to us about new music. We'll be back next week. It's FUBAR.

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2: About 10 seconds ago, Nick took like the biggest gulp of water you've ever seen. I was worried he was going to spit it all over me.
1: I didn't have time. Didn't have time to drink it. I don't know what I was thinking. But it's all right. It's good. Oh, very stressed at the moment, but I don't want to burden my listeners, our listeners, I suppose, in a way. Now,
2: in a way. How many are mine?
1: I would say. Do you know what? I think probably you have 75% of them. I'm a lot less popular than I think I am. And I don't think I'm popular. I think over the course of us hanging out doing this show, anyway, it's a bit dark. But
2: keep it light.
1: I just keep it light. But I think I'm a lot less popular than I am.
2: I don't think this is true.
1: That you can testify that I don't think I'm that popular. But still, it's just round the corner for me, FUBAR, and feeling pretty good about it this week.
2: Well, the pressure's off because we've got standing in for producer Natalie. We've got Abby and Hannah, so the pressure's off for us because we can always say that. Well, we were trying our best, but. You know, we had to deal with stand-in producers.
1: Yeah, no, I would never do that. I think that what we're going to do, guys...
2: Is do the best show ever.
1: We'll do the best show ever. That'll show her. That'll fucking show Natalie.
2: That's the, right.
1: Who's producing who.
2: Exactly.
1: Who is producing the who? Hey. Yes. Oh,
2: we're
1: that's
2: off.
1: Fan Club.
2: We're off. It is Fan Club.
1: Hello, my name is Nick Helm.
2: My name.
1: And this is...
2: Nathaniel Metcalf.
1: And you're listening to Nick and Matt's
2: Fan Club.
1: First rule of Fan Club, tell your friends about Fan Club. Second rule of Fan Club,
2: please, for the love of God, tell your fucking friends.
1: Now, I was on Brett Goldstein's podcast
2: You
1: are,
2: listen to it.
1: I listened to it too. It's the only one I have listened to. And
2: I've been on it.
1: I told an anecdote about because we're doing our show, I feel a tremendous sense of competitiveness with every other podcast that's on there. It's ones at FUBAR, definitely, but also ones on a global scale, you know. So I was kind of like, I don't like to lend out the listeners until we're good and comfy. Now, we're on, like, what's this, our 22nd, 23rd show?
2: I reckon it's about 22nd, 23rd.
1: And I'm number 15 on Brett's. And, I'm just going to say the numbers are staggering. I went on the review section for Brett's, and he's got something like 501 5-4-star reviews.
2: Do you know what it is, though? I think Brett's one has one of those, like a lot of podcasts do. They have a needy quality where they ask people to review them on the show.
1: They ask them to review them on the show. I always notice that when I watch like YouTube clips and stuff like that, when they say...
2: We would never say, like, tell your friends to listen or anything.
1: Punch the like button. Yeah, but I think because we've done ours as a kind of like catchphrase, people just don't take it seriously.
2: No.
1: But when we say, please tell your friends, we're fucking saying, tell your fucking friends, yeah?
2: Exactly.
1: And tell your fucking friends, right? We've got 500... Like, Brett's got 502, 504... Four to five star reviews on his iTunes page. Yeah. We've got 41, right? We've got 41. 41. We've got 40 five-star reviews and one... I looked it up this week. We've got one four-star review.
2: I saw that.
1: And if I find the cunt, right? If I find that fucking cunt that gave us a four-star review, I will hunt him down and I will make him drown in the blood of the young. Right? I don't give a fuck who I offend right now, but fucking four stars. We put fucking 100 and a million percent into each fucking week, right? Anyone that's heard it... Week on, week out, and knows that I have a problem with live broadcasting, and yet I turn up every week and I still do it. So once, okay? Once I didn't turn up on time, right? And maybe I can understand you give that show a four star, but I listened back to it, and that was the most professional start to any of the shows that we've ever done. I'm absolutely absolutely fucking livid, right? Tell your friends, but none of your fucking Philip four stars, right? We want
2: Philip five stars.
1: Fucking
2: all
1: absolutely
2: the way.
1: Unbelievable. And we're going to have to do a lot better than 45 star reviews and 1 4 star review if we're going to catch up with Brett Goldstein by the end of the day. he's got over 100% more. Is it 100%? 100% more than us.
2: He's got more than 100%.
1: He's got over. That's what I said. He's got
2: 110%.
1: He's got 1,000%. No, he's got 502. Anyway, I'm really fucking hacked off. We wanted to come out here and share positive vibes, and it just seems to me that no. I've just lost sight of why we set out to do this in the first place. Now.
2: What was our initial thing?
1: Just wanted people to be grateful that I mean, it's right around the corner for me, so I'm giving up a lot less time than you are, Nat.
2: Sure.
1: But I mean, think of the shoe leather. At the end of the year, I'd have got through maybe 1-2 pairs of shoes. But you, on the other hand, I mean, what, a dozen?
2: A dozen pairs of shoes.
1: A couple of dozen pairs of shoes?
2: They're worn through to my feet.
1: God, and it's not like, I mean, we're doing 2 hours now as well.
2: Exactly.
1: This is the amount of money that I'm spending on lozenges just to recuperate from the exertion that I put out there.
2: Every week
1: at midday! I'm a bit bummed out about this five. But the thing is, we haven't asked anyone
2: We never ask anyone for anything.
1: The thing is, we haven't asked anyone to give us five stars.
2: No.
1: That's just entirely
2: up
1: to them.
2: I find that a bit funny when they say that, though.
1: That's entirely up to them.
2: It's entirely up to you when you want to give us.
1: That. I mean, the thing that Brett was reasoning was that it does mean that if you give people reviews, it does get them out to a wider audience.
2: Right.
1: But, you know, because it comes up in people's... They go, this is popular, and we recommend you this. If you like stuff about films, then this is about films or pop culture. I mean, we're still going under the pretense that we talk about pop culture, aren't we? But it's a film show. But sometimes we talk about Batman's cock.
2: We do.
1: Do you remember last week?
2: Yeah.
1: Yeah.
2: Classic episode.
1: Classic. It was a classic episode.
2: Maybe give that one. Go back, listen to the podcast of it, and give us five stars.
1: Don't ask for it.
2: No.
1: It's tacky.
2: What do you think it's deserved?
1: The difference between me and you, not me and you, us and as a podcast,
2: yes.
1: Is that we've never asked for it, and just by not asking, we've managed to rack up 45 star reviews and one four. And just imagine what we'd have got if we'd have asked.
2: If
1: we'd have asked every week for reviews, like, you know, then we would have reached a wider audience on iTunes, but we've never asked because, you know, this is to our listeners now, because we like you just as you are. Just as you are. It's from Bridget Jones. That's Fan Club. What have you been up to this week? Do you think they'll review us now?
2: Yeah.
1: What have you been up to this week? We're still unsure. We've never had any viewing figures in, listening figures in, have we?
2: No, it all seems vague.
1: It's all very vague.
2: I think it's, you know, I want to know. I mean, it's got serious, I think, now. We're serious broadcasters. I don't think you could give this
1: still
2: any less than
1: still not got a mug yet. I mean, that's even worse today.
2: Guest.
1: That's the worst mug you've had so far.
2: Guest, it
1: Foo says. Bar Radio, guest.
2: Yeah, it suggests that I'm not.
1: I mean, now Natalie's not here, right? Abby and Hannah, do you think you could... try and talk to the bigwigs and see if we can get a mug each.
2: Be nice.
1: That'd be lovely. It's been 8 months.
2: Yes. This week I saw John Carpenter with you.
1: Yeah. Oh, I didn't bring your poster, but yeah.
2: Okay. It's all right.
1: I don't need to burden the listeners with that.
2: And I loved it. I loved it. John Carpenter. I imagine a lot of people know who John Carpenter is, don't they?
1: Don't tell me what John Carpenter is, but
2: tell the listeners.
1: When you say I went to see John Carpenter, you didn't just go and see him in a nursing home or anything like that, did
2: no.
1: you?
2: No. John Carpenter was performing his soundtrack themes from his famous movies that he made in the 70s, 80s. And 90s. And John Carpenter...
1: When was Dark Star?
2: 70s? Must be. Early 70s.
1: It's a student film, though, wasn't it?
2: Yeah. He didn't do that one, though, did he?
1: He didn't play anything from Dark Star.
2: No. So yeah, yeah, but that must be about 74?
1: 1974.
2: I reckon.
1: just in case anyone was thinking, 1674. Bloody hell, he's been around a long time, hasn't he? He used to do the theme tunes to William Shakespeare's plays. but no, it was 1974. So don't worry, guys.
2: 1974. And he is the director of Halloween, Big Trouble in Little China, Dark Star,
1: The Thing,
2: Prince of Darkness,
1: Assault on Precinct 13, Ghosts of Mars, John Carpenter's Vampires, obviously, John Craven's Newsround,
2: In the Mouth of Madness, Village of the Damned,
1: The Fog,
2: that's a big one.
1: Don't like The Fog.
2: I do like it. I like it a great deal.
1: I've never... I think it's weird. I love all the actors in it. I like Jamie Lee Curtis. Although, did you see her on Graham Norton the other week?
2: No.
1: She had a weird vibe.
2: In what way?
1: She was kind of... she was just weird. She came on quite aggressive and came across as a bit of an asshole.
2: Okay.
1: But I do like Jamie Lee Curtis.
2: If you're listening, Jamie...
1: Come on and
2: don't be an arsehole.
1: I think that probably doing a show like Graham Norton is very stressful, and this is kind of like, I don't know, she's done like a lot of TV, hasn't she? But this is kind of maybe her big press run, and I think that when you're doing something that is so sort of like loud and geared towards organised fun, then I think that you can maybe go in and put, you know,
2: it's true,
1: have your heels dug in a little bit and just like go, oh God, don't make me look like a twat. And so you're on the defensive instantly.
2: Yeah. I guess that's it though, isn't it? Because I mean, that's another job that actors haven't necessarily signed up for, have they? When they...
1: No, they have. It's part of their contract.
2: Oh, sure. But I mean, like in terms of it, when they become an actor.
1: No, but it's part of their pay. You can do the film, but you have to do press.
2: Sure.
1: And they go, yeah, great, but you're going to give me another million to do press. And they're going to go, yes. And then they turn up and do press, and they're fucking furious about it. And you go, no, you've signed a contract to do this.
2: Sure, but it's not saying they have to
1: be good
2: at it.
1: Remember when Ed Norton didn't do the press for Incredible Hulk because he was an incredible sulk because he wasn't happy with how the film turned out. Do you remember? So Louis Leterrier did all the press with... This is an obscure fucking
2: thing. No, this is good.
1: Louis Leterrier did all the press for Incredible Hulk with Tim Roth, and you're kind of like going, yeah, sure, but where's Incredible Hulk? And he didn't do any press for it because he wasn't happy with the film.
2: And they weren't happy with him.
1: I'm not sure he got sued or anything like that, but he definitely didn't come back for the next one. No. And do you know who does like to impress?
2: That fella is
1: Mark Ruffalo. He fucking loves it.
2: He's quite good, isn't he? Have you seen him on those press things? He comes across incredibly likeable, but also, like, he's slightly... He doesn't really know... He's slightly indelicate, isn't he?
1: He's goofy. Hmm. I love him. He did a film called You Can Count on Me. And when I saw that, I mean, basically every day when we were filming, not every day, that's bullshit, but when when I met Ollie Refson, who wrote and directed Uncle... I didn't write Uncle. Just to put it out there. I think I'm pretty sure our four listeners know that, but every fucking...
2: Did you do the song, sorry?
1: What was it like writing Uncle? And it's like, I didn't write it. Every episode starts with Oliver Refson and Lila Vandenberg. Never me.
2: No. And it's not a pseudonym, is it? Nick out.
1: No, it's not. No. Anyway, so but when Ollie wrote the first three by himself, and then Lila came along, You Can Count on Me was one of the ones that we talked about in terms of like the tone that we kind of wanted. I don't think we ever matched the exact tone of You Can Count on Me, or Royal Tenenbaums was the other one that we really wanted. Because when I read the script, I'm sorry, I'm talking about this now, but when I read the script for Uncle, it was kind of like, yeah, I like the script, but it could, until I've met the director and the guy that wrote it and I know what his intentions are for it, it could either be like a broad Kevin James-esque Adam Sandler comedy, or it could be something that's a bit more delicate, and my sensibilities were always with sort of like Wes Anderson and stuff like that, and You Can Count on Me. So when me and Ollie met up, we talked about You Can Count on Me. I fucking love that film. It's
2: me
1: so
2: too.
1: Great.
2: I saw it at the cinema.
1: Did you? Lucky. Yeah.
2: But I think it was at sort of at a time, I think it might have been when I was unemployed and I would just do that every day.
1: Well, it seemed like it was one of them definite blockbuster finds where you go, oh, wow, this is like a hidden gem.
2: Yeah. And I didn't really hear people talking about it until, like, it's actually Manchester by the Sea, isn't it? Same.
1: I've no idea. I don't really know anything about it. I haven't seen it in a few years.
2: What's the guy called?
1: I just think that Mark Ruffalo is so good in that. And then when he became Hulk, you go, yeah, it's really good casting. Yeah, it's almost kind of like, why didn't you just cast him from the beginning?
2: Exactly.
1: He's perfect. He's got the right look. Edward Norton never really felt... He always felt like, oh, it's Edward Norton. And then he turns into a big green monster.
2: And he was never going to be part of the ensemble, was he? He was never...
1: Well, it's so early. I mean, they'd filmed it before Iron Man came out.
2: I suppose so, yeah.
1: And so they didn't know what they were dealing with. And I think that, you don't want... You don't want a control freak. Mm. You want someone, in the best possible way, that's happy just to be working. Mm. And then on the side, he can like promote all of his political things, which is what he does, isn't it? But I just love him. I think he's amazing. I think that's exactly how you got to handle those films. You don't want to go into a fucking superhero film where you turn into a CGI green monster with a political agenda. You go, Ed, pick your battles.
2: You're right. I think, I guess in those kind of things, it's not going to, if you're just talking about a superhero movie, it's probably... And actually, if you're talking about a superhero movie and promoting them, of course you're going to have to promote a superhero movie because it's cost them $300 million to make.
1: But they're going to be the most fun interviews to do, right? Although, I mean, one of the best interviews I saw on Graham Norton was when Sylvester Stallone and Robert De Niro were promoting Grudge Match. Mm-hmm. And and Robert De Niro... Who else was on? There were a couple of young actors that were on. And Graham Norton was struggling with Robert De Niro. And Sylvester Stallone was kind of like the mediator. And he was just kind of like... He was just like, oh, come on. You remember this? I'm not going to do this.
2: Is that the one?
1: Can't do the voice.
2: There's one that gets referenced, I think. Is it that there's one, I think it was a Graham Norton, where Tom Hiddleston was on, but he's doing his Robert De Niro impression to Robert De Niro.
1: It's the worst thing
2: I've
1: ever seen.
2: And he goes, oh, God, like the sort of the confidence of it, rather than being, oh, God, I'm meeting Robert De Niro.
1: Yeah, I'm meeting Robert De Niro. I'll probably keep the fact I can do an okay impression of him to myself. And then he did it in front of him, and Robert De Niro is not the most enthusiastic person at the best times, so you just it's sphincter clenching, sphincter clenchingly awful television, but that's that. But Robert De Niro is really sort of like, he's not frosty, but he just kind of like doesn't realize how much he actually has to contribute to actually be on telly. He's just, I think that Alec Baldwin does an impression of Al Pacino, someone else, and Robert De Niro. And basically Robert De Niro just... I think maybe it was Christopher Walken. And Robert De Niro just basically... His impression was just him sitting there smiling at everything that Al Pacino was saying. So he doesn't really contribute. But Sylvester then did this really cool thing where he just kind of like... Every time he got a question, he kept like bringing Robert De Niro in. And Robert De Niro did the thing. And then, anyway, it was just lovely. Made your heart melt. What a lovely man. But anyway, so I really love Jamie Lee Curtis in The Fog.
2: Yes.
1: Or in Halloween, actually. I don't really enjoy The Fog. And who's the other actress that's in it?
2: She's Adrienne Barbeau.
1: Is she the one in Creepshow and Escape from New York?
2: Yes. Yeah.
1: Right. She's great. Right. I didn't know her name. But basically, you've got a film with two female leads, but they don't meet. So they've got these two separate plots.
2: Yeah.
1: I'm not sure. I always like the idea of The Fog more than I like the film. I don't find pirate ghosts particularly scary. I think, it's like he went like, I'm going to do a serial killer film with Halloween, and he went, I'm going to do a ghost story, and then I'm going to do a futuristic science fiction film with like, Escape from New York. So it's like he picked something from, they're all kind of like B-movie type genres, or sub-genres, but he kind of like picked a different film with each one, or a different sub-genre with each one, and then he kind of made them. And I think The Fog has always left a lot to be desired with me, but I am going to go and see a screening of it on Monday, and I've only ever watched it on TV, and I think that if I'm trapped in a cinema watching it, then I'll focus a lot more.
2: I'd be interested to see what you think of it next week, because love The Fog. I think it's one of the top end ones.
1: Did we say The Thing?
2: Yeah.
1: Yeah.
2: You said the thing.
1: Well, the good thing about... So we went to see John Carpenter do, like, his greatest hits and then some of his lost themes. His Lost Themes albums are brilliant, right?
2: They are.
1: I sit down and... So basically, John Carpenter, legend.

0: can you just do the music on this
1: one? I'm sure he would fucking love it.
0: I think he
1: does. Because his budget's got smaller and smaller, and his last few films were awful.
0: And the fact he still does his Lost Themes album, I think it's obviously something that he loves doing, that kind of composing.
1: His Lost Themes albums are great. So basically what they are, what did he say? He says, these are the themes to the films that you imagine.
0: you create in your own mind.
1: Yeah, it was so great. He's such a... Because he's always come across as quite a bit of a grumpy interviewer when you see him sort of interview. And when you see him on stage, he puts his fucking glasses on for They Live and his chewing gum all the way through.
0: He's having a dance.
1: And he's kind of like, he's doing a little dad dance behind the keyboard, and his son's on stage with him. And,
0: the little themes he does himself, that he performs himself, like the main themes, they don't look like they're even particularly difficult to perform. Oh, so no. He makes a big gesture of having, like, pressing odd keys and...
1: Well, he sort of, like, brings his hand up and then he presses a key and he just holds it on there for, like, you know. And I think... But that's what's amazing about his themes, is the fact that John Carpenter... they are really... Technically, they're simple, you know, but it's kind of like what he doesn't play is what counts, you know? Mm. I think, it's less is more, and he knows that. And so when he did The Thing, was that for Universal. When he did The Thing, they basically said, we have 42 five-star ratings on iTunes. 1 4-star rating, 42 five-star. Oh, we've had two more five-star reviews in that amount of time. I mean, God. Thank God we didn't. Imagine what would have happened if we'd have begged for it.
0: Exactly.
1: But we didn't beg. We just talked about other people's awful tactics.
0: Yeah.
1: I wonder if it will rise by the end of the first hour. I may well donate some money to a children's charity. So
0: not necessarily, and certainly not if we don't.
1: Don't bind me to that. But basically, so Ennio Morricone came on to do the soundtrack to The Thing.
0: And it didn't come on.
1: No, he didn't come on. No, but he is doing kind of like, well...
0: Oh, yeah, he's doing it.
1: Very different arenas. He's doing, like, the O2 Arena and Ennio Morricone. Obviously, he's famous for doing... he's done a string of giallos. Every so often, a giallo will come on that I'm watching, and it'll be like, yep, that's Ennio Morricone.
0: Well, he's famously made, like, hundreds, hasn't he? He's done hundreds of soundtracks over the years.
1: You can tell the difference. There's, like, some giallos are Ennio Morricone, and some are sort of generic, and then every so often there'll be, and not always Dario Argento, there'll be a Goblin one, and you'll go, yep, that's Goblin, yep. I'll do a David Essex, and I'll be like, that sounds like Goblin, yep.
0: So
1: the story about Ennio Morricone is Ennio Morricone, Universal put Ennio Morricone on, and then you're like, John Carpenter, you've got too much on your plate directing The Thing. This is a big Universal film. You're used to making independent films. So you're not going to do the score. And he was like, oh. So they got Ennio Morricone in to do the theme to the score, and Ennio Morricone was like, hey, why is it that you're not doing your own score? I imagine that's exactly how he talks.
0: Said it,
1: he's from Real. And he said, hey, what's going on? Why are you not doing your own score? And John Carpenter says, oh, they won't let me. So Ennio Morricone says, I'll tell you what I do. I'm gonna do a I mean, did he do The Godfather? He didn't do The Godfather, did he? He did Untouchables.
0: He did.
1: He said, to tell you what I'm going to do, John. I said, tell you what I'm going to do, John.
0: Right.
1: I'm going to do you a number one John Carpenter score.
0: Oh, is that
1: and
0: right?
1: The thing is basically Ennio Morricone doing a tribute to John Carpenter, because he just was just like, you can do this. I don't know why you're not doing it. So he did it. I just think that's a really sweet story.
0: Did you know as well that there was lots of unused stuff from The Thing that Morricone came up with, and that when Quentin Tarantino approached Ennio Morricone to do the score for The Hateful Eight, he was going, I haven't really got the time, and he was really sort of struggling, and he's getting on a bit in years, and he was sort of going, I don't know if I can do the score, and it's like a 2.5-hour movie, I've got all these things to write. And then when he was talking about what kind of stuff to do, he realised that he still had stuff left over from The Thing. And he goes, well, I've got these things I haven't used. And I think Quentin Tarantino was kind of aware of them. And then it was sort of perfect, because to Tarantino's mind, he saw The Thing as being like one of the sort of major influences on
1: Late. You can see that.
0: It's like a snowbound paranoia.
1: It's got Kurt Russell in it.
0: Yeah.
1: And it's, yeah, exactly.
0: It's

0: essentially almost like a little bit of a remake.
1: Yeah.
0: And so, like, it was like, well, that's perfect. So, like, the part of the thing of Morricone using doing the music for Hateful Eight was that he was able to use stuff that was unused bits of music from the thing.
1: Well, he wanted him to do the music for Inglourious Bastards.
0: Right, yeah, I think it was called
1: Wasn't it called Once Upon... No, it was the first title comes up, Once Upon a Time in Germany.
0: Yes.
1: Or Nazi-occupied Germany. And he wanted Ennio Morricone to do it, and he said he didn't have time, so he just used a classic track, or maybe an obscure track. And so finally, when he did Hateful Eight, I guess he got his offcuts. But Quentin Tarantino has had a hard on for Morricone for a long time.
0: And why wouldn't he?
1: Why wouldn't he? He's amazing.
0: He's got a lovely voice, isn't he?
1: I'm on a bit of a diet, so I've got a hard on for macaroni.
0: Yes.
1: Macaroni cheese, that is.
0: It's something I always think. I'm sure this has been chronicled elsewhere. But like,
1: I'm not on a diet, I'm just on intermittent fasting. I can eat what I want between the hours of 4 and midnight. So yeah, go on, sorry.
0: I was going to say that the John Carpenter themes that he's doing for things like Halloween and the scores that Goblin were doing for the Argento movies always feel like that they probably sound like that because they're all trying to be Tubular Bells, right? So they're almost gone from The Exorcist and doing a kind of
1: Goblin
0: Exorcist-esque.
1: Do you think that's what they're doing?
0: That's what it always feels like. That's what they're trying to recreate, a kind of synthy score.
1: You've sort of broken Goblin for me.
0: No. Do you not think, though? I think, but actually, I would much rather listen to...
1: Claudio.
0: Yeah, Simonetti. Oh, that
1: Claudio
0: was the other thing
1: Simonetti's
0: we found out in
1: Goblin.
0: The week.
1: What?
0: That we got tweeted a thing that was pointing out that Claudio Simonetti also...
1: Fucking hell. Claudio Simonetti, the composer of some of the most sinister, fucking terrifying scores. He did Suspiria, he did Deep Red, he did others.
0: Tenebrae. And I love him.
1: Great, absolutely chilling. There's some of the only... Well, I don't matter, but I get Goblin albums of soundtracks on vinyl because I'm a wanker. But what did he write, Nathaniel?
0: He wrote Superman, the Black Lace song.
1: Which is incredible.
0: Because apparently it was initially an Italian song originally that got translated.
1: Can you try and find the song Superman by Black Lace, please? Thank you. Thank you, Abby and Hannah. Who'd have
0: thought we'd ever play Black Lace on the show?
1: We might not. Every time I've asked for someone to find a song, we've never got
0: Black Lace
1: to it.
0: Also did the soundtrack to the film Rita Sue and Bob Too did all the songs, which I found quite depressing.
1: They also did the soundtrack to My Childhood.
0: Black Lace sound like that. I suppose it is a Jello, isn't it? I was going to say Blood and Black Lace, isn't there?
1: There is. It's called Blood and Black Lace, which is great. If you don't know what a Jello, I'm not going to explain. But
0: you know by now.
1: But I don't think Suspiria is a Jello.
0: No.
1: Because there's a remake of a Jello is a Italian thriller that generally stars.
0: An English or American star, usually,
1: who comes over to slam it in Italy to do kind of like a B movie, and it's about a unseen killer with black gloves that goes around strangling attractive Italian women, and then there's a twist at the end, and you find out who the killer is, and it's called Giallo because it's based on the yellow pages of Italian thrillers.
0: Yeah,
1: not the phone book, guys. Don't tweet in and tell your friends.
0: Tell your friends, actually, it leaves a 5-star review if you wanted to, but
1: don't worry about the iTunes reviews, just chill out about it.
0: Stop talking about it.
1: So that's what Giallo is, and then everyone, now that Suspiria's got a remake, everyone's sort of like being very beard stroking, going, well, it's actually an Italian Giallo. I've watched like YouTube videos about them sort of like trying to patch people by explaining to them what giallos are, and you go, like they've invented it. Like, this is something I've discovered, and it's not. It's something I discovered. Well, we discovered 5 years ago when we went to see Deep Red at the Barbican. And but anyway, so Suspiria is not. Suspiria is a supernatural thriller.
0: Sure. But I think what it does is that I think if you're a fan of Dario Argento's, and he was a big star in his day, that's probably one of the first ones that is an actual supernatural thing. And starts, I guess, like a giallo, right? That if you're watching it, you're going... Because the first murder, you would think, oh, I guess it's another giallo. And then it almost escalates into not being. I think it's a bit of a rug pull, isn't it?
1: I think he's maybe being a little bit self-referential.
0: Hmm.
1: But he basically, you watch his first four films, and so he did... Bird with the Crystal Plumage, Four Flies on Grey Velvet,
0: Cat O' Nine Tails,
1: and then they basically, each of those films are sort of remakes almost of Blow Up.
0: Hmm.
1: So you have an artist that witnesses a thing
0: and doesn't quite see it,
1: or understand, but he's got all the pieces of the puzzle and he spends the film trying to work it all out, and then at the end he solves it. And so, and Blow Up, obviously starring David Hemmings, and then he kind of like, by the time he got to his fourth, or it wasn't his fourth film, but by the time he got to his fourth kind of giallo, which was Deep Red, which has some supernatural elements in it, it's got like telekinesis and stuff like
0: that. Yes, it has.
1: By the time he gets to that, it's kind of like he's absolutely nailed what he wanted to do with the giallo, but also he's managed to get David Hemmings to be in it, who was kind of in Blow Up. And so I think he finished it with that. And so when he did the Suspiria, I can't wait to see the remake of Suspiria. I haven't seen the trailer yet. I don't know anything about it. I don't know what they've done. I just know that people are kind of freaking out about it. And I'm looking... Yeah, I can't wait.
0: I can't wait. But it's interesting what we were talking about last week, because that's what we were talking about with Charlie Higson, was about Italians sort of doing these kind of postmodern versions of movies.
1: Well, I didn't realise that... because obviously spaghetti westerns. Spaghetti westerns were... it's obviously an American genre where you'd have an Italian crew, which is why it's called Spaghetti Western. You'd have an Italian director and crew. And Dario Argento started off writing Once Upon a Time in the West for Sergio Leone.
0: Exactly, that's what I was about to say about the...
1: But those were what they were. And then they'd film in Europe, so you'd have like Germans and Austrians and then
0: Spanish.
1: And then they'd film with a camera only, without a sound department. And then Clint Eastwood would come over, who was fresh off of Rawhide, and no one knew he was. And they would sell it to American audiences based on the fact that we've got an American star, and everyone would dub themselves. And I didn't realise until recently that basically giallos were spaghetti thrillers, where they'd film in Italy, and it would be an all-Italian crew, and then you would end up otherwise known as a macaroni western. Thanks for that. That's really useful. Thanks, Abby. I'm blown away. and it was on point. They're like spaghetti thrillers, where you've got an all-Italian crew, they're filming in Italy, everyone speaks different languages, the Italians speak Italian, but then they'll get like an American star in so that they can sell it to foreign markets, and or a British guy, and then they'll just dub it all. But I didn't realise it was kind of like the same process, but in actual fact, it's just, they were all being made at the same time, they're just like parallel genres.
0: Yeah, yeah, yeah.
1: And it was basically the same crew, same writers. They'd just jump around.
0: I mean, a lot of things, if you watch a lot of Italian movies, you see that it is often exactly the same crews and sort of personnel working on them that they have done for... And also the same guys that are doing the sort of Fellini movies are making sort of crime thrillers and things.
1: I love it. I find all of that... I'm just really... I mean, I'm not just getting into it, but it's been like the last 4 years where I've kind of like exclusively bought them on DVD and kind of watched... And I find finding out about a new thing like that, it's just right. I mean, we've mentioned it every single week we've been doing this, and I just find it absolutely fascinating. And I think, yeah.
0: But what you were saying last week about Henry Fonda in being cast against type in Once Upon a Time in the West, and that is, you say, written by Dario Argento, one of the writers, is that that's sort of exactly what he did in Deep Red with David Hemmings, wasn't it? He's sort of quoting another film, so they're quoting previous Hollywood movies or American movies, or in that case, I guess it's a sort of Italian-British movie, but using this sort of film history and quoting them as part of their own movies.
1: Yeah.
0: Very sort of self-referential and very kind of postmodern. Very clever.
1: I love it. I'm going to play a song now, and we'll pick this up after the song. Fucking hell. I'm going to play the first Alice Cooper. This is the Alice Cooper song that got me into Alice Cooper.
0: Oh, great.

0: right up. Come on, we have something for everyone's taste.
1: Nick Helm and Nathaniel Metcalf's Fan Club on FUBAR Radio.
2: Oh, yeah, right, good. So my phone has just been going. I'm doing my show, I Think You Stink, next week. And basically, I'm having one of your nightmares, Nat, where Royal Mail are trying to deliver all of the stuff that I've ordered, and I'm out. I'm just going to have to go to the post office. I have to go to the bloody post office tomorrow.
3: I'll tell you what, I had to do a strongly worded email in the end, Nick, and I have got a refund on my package.
2: On your goodies box set?
3: Mm-hmm.
2: That's good. I'll tell you what, just really briefly before we bring our first guest on, I'll tell you what I watched, if you're listening out there, we know you're waiting. But we've got a format. Guest comes on in at 2:15, and that, we're sticking with it. I watched this week,
3: what have you been enjoying this week, Nick?
2: I watched The Fall of the Jedi.
3: I don't know what that is.
2: That is a fan edit of the first of the prequel movies from Star Wars.
3: Okay.
2: Where Phantom Menace is a tiny flashback, and they edit, it's 2.5 hours long, they edit The Attack of the Clones down to about an hour, and then the last one, Revenge of the Sith, is like an hour and a half. They cut out all of him being like sulky and bratty, and it's basically they play up his tragedy. Interesting. But what I did work out was that it doesn't actually wallpaper over. You just have to remake them and rewrite them.
3: Well, I was going to say, I actually think with the prequels, I don't know, I think this might be an unpopular opinion to the Star Wars prequels, but I think they get consecutively worse. Like, I think Phantom Menace is the best of them, and, like, the second and third ones are just unnecessarily sort of... They seem much more sort of fannish and sort of dark in not a cool way, in a kind of sort of depressing-y way.
2: I think they're really badly done. And really badly... Not just like, oh, I think they're shit films and they shatter my childhood and everything like that. I don't feel like that. I just feel like they're just badly put together. Like, for instance... And this is a problem that they did with Empire Strikes Back and Return of the Jedi. But I've noticed this for a while now. But this is my big bugbear at the moment in the Star Wars universe. Is that if you're going to hide a baby from his father, right? If you're going to hide Anakin Skywalker's son, why the fuck didn't you change Luke Skywalker's surname?
3: Yeah.
2: You've changed Leia's surname. She's Leia Organa. She's gone off with
3: I mean, there's lots of things like aren't there?
2: But that's such an... Like, okay, but he's in his home planet, and the prequels have him actually visiting the place where Luke grows up, hanging out with Uncle Owen and Aunt Beru, going off and finding his dead mum.
3: But what
2: mum.
3: You don't see is they probably wrote a Star Wars book or something where every time they said Skywalker, you'd go, oh, no relation. And everyone would be like, huh? So all the guys from the Empire were like, sorry, mate, what's his surname? And they go, Skywalker. Oh, no relation. They go, oh, okay, because we're... Okay, that's fine.
2: It's just that within its own universe, it's so inconsistent, and that's what's really annoying. So there's little bits like Back to the Future where, oh, they changed the actress, and now he starts going on about chicken in the sequel, but I can look over that. But when things just literally, it's kind of like you've got one person building a bridge over the ocean and the other person building it, and when they finally do it, they're like 20 feet apart and they don't match.
3: I mean, there are lots of things like that, and often when you go, and often what's weird is it's one of the few film series where it feels like it has almost set up lots of things in the
2: but none of it matches.
3: No, I know.
2: None of it matches.
3: But you think, like, if you're watching, there's bits in Star Wars where they say, like, you've got these things where Obi-Wan Kenobi kind of goes, it's like, oh, well, R2-D2 knows you, and he goes, oh, that's strange. But, like, seems to not know R2-D2.
2: Yeah, but
3: and
2: sure.
3: And it feels like it's setting something up, like, oh, what's happened then? What's the relationship?
2: Yeah, sure. But even with Empire Strikes Back, it takes Luke the same amount of time to do his Jedi training as it does for the Millennium Falcon to travel from one place to another. And you go, And people are like going, yeah, but they have to travel a long way. It's just like, they didn't have to travel fucking 8 weeks.
3: I don't think it is that. I think that's that kind of cutting-y thing, isn't it, that Lucas... likes doing. I think that's fine. I think that just adds to...
2: If you look at the original six, you go, oh my god, it's like 20 different people were working on them and there was no brain that was looking over all of it. And you go, no, but it's George. I love George Lucas as well.
3: Me
2: I'm
3: too.
2: Not like, but
3: Me too.
2: But anyway, I just found that really weird. It's just like, why wouldn't you just change his name? Because you would change his name. So basically, you fucked this up right from The Empire Strikes Back. You know? Sure. Where he just goes, I'm your father. What, your father is Anakin Skywalker? Okay. Of the Skywalkers that lives just outside of Mos Eisley.
3: Sure. You're right. You're right.
2: Anyway, it was kind of interesting because it was this fan cut where you go, oh,
3: that's fan cut.
2: It's an improvement, but it makes all of the pre. I love it, but I'm a big fan. That's fan, but it makes all of the prequels just feel like TV, and there's no depth to them, emotional depth to them, like the bit when Order 66 when they're all getting killed, or the Jedi. Spoiler alert. It's really loud in my ears. Anyway, we're going to bring on our first guest now. We've got we're joined, not in the studio, but over the phone.
3: Down the line.
2: Nick Shukla.
3: Shukla.
2: And fucking hell, sorry. And can
3: you
2: hear
3: there?
2: Us?
3: Nick Esh.
4: Hi, how's it going?
3: How are you? Where are you calling us from?
4: I am standing in the middle of Cheltenham about to do a talk at university.
2: Are you doing a book tour?
4: I am doing a book tour. I'm sort of at the end of a book tour, yeah.
2: Sorry, you're really loud in my ears. I'm just going to turn you down.
3: Professional. How are you, Nikesh?
2: There you go.
4: I'm great, thanks. Sorry, I just wanted to see if I was still really loud.
2: No, you're not. We've got it all levelled out now.
3: We've got it
2: all levelled out. What do you think about the Star Wars prequels, Nikesh?
4: I think I'm with you. I think I'm with you now. I think the first one's probably the best of a bad bunch.
2: Insane.
4: Which is kind of like damning it with faint praise. Attack of the Clones is just unwatchable.
2: That was my favourite.
3: Was it? I think the other two, and also they seem like they've got no. The Phantom Menace at least looks lovely, and it's got these sort of great sort of production design and things on it. I think it's. The second two, I think, was when the sort of CGI took over. And as much as he was saying, like, oh, we've really got the technology now, when you watch them back, you go, it doesn't look great.
2: But I also watched a documentary where they were basically saying that about how much of it was practical. And there was fuckloads of practical stuff in the prequel trilogy, but they just made it all look CGI. Anyway, that's not what you're here to talk about, is it, Nikesh?
4: I'm happy to. I think old Ewan McGregor is better than young Ewan McGregor. Hayden Christensen's just really miscast, I think.
2: Yeah, I think he's miscast, but also misdirected. And I've done stuff where I haven't been directed, and you're just guessing, and then the director will go, "Yeah, that's great," and you go, "No, not that." Oh no. And I think there's a bit of that with Ewan McGregor over the three. There's a really funny bit in Revenge of the Sith where they've just saved the Emperor, or he's not the Emperor, Senator Palpatine, and they have this massive spaceship and it breaks up and it crashes, and there's this huge crash, and then Ewan McGregor just does this thing where he just flicks his hair out of his of his eyes and goes, oh, another happy landing. And it's so it made me laugh, and it was just like, oh, I didn't realise that anything was good in this film. And there was one thing. But you've got where are you? Cheltenham?
4: I'm doing a talk at university today, and I did the festival like a couple of weeks ago.
3: That's what I thought. Yeah. And are you still promoting The One Who Wrote Destiny?
4: Yeah, pretty much.
3: I was going to say this came out in April, so it feels like you've had 6 months solid of promo.
4: I know, and everyone's must be really bored of it. But October's like big literature festival season. I don't know why they choose October as like when all of the things happen. But it's just been like 3 weeks of lots and lots of sitting in green rooms, drinking really crap red wine, and hoping people turn up.
3: Me and Nick were talking earlier about that we probably met you probably almost 10 years ago, right, at one of Richard Sandling's gigs.
4: Yeah, I feel like you were talking about it in like a previous episode. It was like one of his first ones.
2: Yeah,
4: and I'm not a stand-up, but the only thing I've attempted to be funny was trying to do something for that gig, and I wrote some found haikus in Arnold Schwarzenegger films. but I really remember you Matt had still a joke that still makes me chuckle, where you talk about Precious, based on the novel Precious, based on the originally called The Novel Pushed by Sapphire, by Sapphire. Yeah. Which still makes me chuckle.
3: Thank you, thank you. Well, and then after that, I remember you did one of. I should do this. Do you remember any of your Arnold Schwarzenegger haikus? The answer may be no.
4: bits. The Total Recall one was something like, see you at the party, Richter. Get your ass to Mars. I can't remember the first line, but it was something like that. Oh, God, no. But no, I should have just said no.
3: No, that's fine. We enjoyed it.
2: I enjoyed listening to you struggle. It's fine. what are you doing your talk about today?
4: About The One Who Wrote Destiny, which is, my new novel that came out in April.
2: So what's the format of your talks when you go out?
4: I start with a plea to buy my book, and then I talk about how much money I don't have compared to J.K. Rowling, and then I say that there's loads of sex and swearing in it, and then I do a reading that has no sex or swearing in it, and then hope for the best. this thing, because there's a lot of stuff that kind of went into it. Like there's stuff about part of it follows the life of a stand-up comedian. Part of it is sort of like inspired by my uncle, who in 1968 was the first person to ever bring a case of racial discrimination under the Race Relations Act. And part of it is about cancer, that old hilarious chestnut. Terminal cancer, and so I just basically talked about the themes and my uncle and other stuff. Yeah, God, it sounds really enthralling.
3: Well, I would say I've just started reading it, and I'd say I'm already thoroughly charmed by it. But I understand that it does get a lot darker as it goes on. But currently, it is charm personified.
2: So, what is it? Is it it's autobiographical or is it fiction?
3: Oh, it's fiction.
4: No, it's fiction, yeah. So, like, the first part of it is it basically follows a guy who just immigrated to the UK in the 60s, and following the true story of my family, my uncle was moving to London to basically hang out with his best mate, who just got a job as a juggler and was going to basically work different cabaret clubs in London as a juggler. And my uncle kind of went on ahead of him to find somewhere to stay. And my uncle basically couldn't find anywhere that would take in a brown person. And so the only place he could find to stay that would take in brown people was in Keighley, which, as I'm sure everyone knows, is not very near London. the first part of the book is about a guy who's ended up in Keighley instead of London, and he basically falls in love with the girl next door, and she sort of convinces him to take part in this Diwali show. And as the show goes on, they become besieged by the version of the BNP that existed in the 60s, who are called like the League of British Empire Loyalists or something like that. It's very much like a How I Met Your Mother, but also with racists.
3: Right. I was going to say that currently I'm on about page 50, and they are just doing the Diwali show now, so it feels like it is about to get much darker. Whereas I'm just enjoying the fun, light comedy element currently before anything horribly serious happens.
4: At that point, I've drawn you in with dick jokes, and now I'm like, oh, but also the world's racist.
3: I'm about to find out there's still racism in the world in the 60s, which is going to be a bit of a shocker when that turns up.
2: That's very clever.
4: I mean, that's pretty much what Black Klansman did, I think.
3: You know, I thought that.
4: Black Klansman was basically made for people who are still sitting on the fence about whether racism's still a thing.
3: Yeah, I think that's purpose, right? It does have that. Because even the trailer for Black Klansman made it look much more like a broad comedy.
4: Yeah.
3: And it's just you sort of get the sort of insidiousness of it as it goes on.
2: I went to a screening of it, and at the end of the screening, I bumped into my friend and I said, oh, I've just seen... It was an advanced screening, and, mm-hmm. and I said, oh, I've just seen Black Klansman. And she said, oh, it's a comedy. And I was like, is it?
3: Because yeah, I think it has elements of it. Yeah,
4: tonally all over the place.
2: I didn't know it was a comedy when I watched it. I've got very mixed feelings about how I felt about that film, but
4: there's a bit like,
2: obviously I think racism is bad. That wasn't one of my issues with the film.
4: I
2: felt attacked for like an hour and a half. Say that again, sorry.
4: I just wasn't sure who to side with in this film. I don't know where my sympathy
2: lies. Yeah, right, yeah.
4: Was it with the Klansmen who've been used?
2: Why do they keep getting at me? What's that about? No, that wasn't it. It was part of the filmmaking, but yeah.
3: And you do have a stand-up character in your book as well.
4: Yeah, like... I feel like the publishers have unfairly described him as an unfunny comedian, which is not true. Like, he's basically a stand-up who his sort of career is in its ascendancy, and as his career starts taking off, he goes through a bereavement, and so he's sort of very publicly like trying to make people laugh that kind of grieving, and his part basically takes the form of like a weird Christmas carol where like five people come into his life to kind of help him shape who he's going to become and what kind of stand-up he wants to be.
2: Right.
3: I remember that, because I think there was that... Didn't you talk to Nish Kumar and some other people as well, didn't you?
4: Yeah, so I basically asked Nish and Josie Long like loads of questions about what it is to be a stand-up, like, and how, like... Because my feeling sort of going into it was, like, the stand-up's job is to basically make people laugh as much as possible, and Josie broke it down for me really, really interestingly, and she said, like, some jokes you go for certain types of laugh and you know what sort of laugh you're going for. And I thought that was like a really interesting way of looking at stand-up in a way that I hadn't considered before, and also like really functional things about how stand-ups are at Edinburgh, because there's a scene that kind of slightly mirrors Nish's own experience when that kind of instigated his last show, where he was doing some Brexit humour and then someone tells him to go home, and it was like the night of the referendum, and something quite similar happens to one of my characters in the book.
3: Right.
4: But his dad is in the audience, and his dad decides to heckle the racist, and it kind of escalates from there and hilarious hijinks.
3: But it's like, I like that you have gone to stand-ups and asked them their experiences. And I guess that thing where you've been around stand-ups and you've got lots of friends who are stand-ups. And so I think you're better placed than most. But it is a funny thing to see in fiction, whether it's in books or in films or whatever, when you get those kind of very odd... Like, they often put stand-ups in where it bears no relation at all to seeing any kind of real-life stand-up, and everything seems totally false, or like, where do you even imagine... how do you imagine this actually goes down?
4: Well, I think most artists really, like, whether they would admit it or not, like, really need external validation in some sort.
3: Right.
4: And I think it doesn't come any more viscerally than being in a room where the difference between a good night and a bad night is silence or laughter, you know?
3: Yeah,
4: and
3: yeah.
4: So I thought it was just an interesting space to put them in.
3: Yes, yeah. All right,
4: yeah, that was an awkward silence.
3: Well, I was about to say that when Richard Tanning as well did some of those spoken word nights, that you always have a bit that you can do at readings, right? So when you did, like, I remember you had Coconut Unlimited, and you had, that was your first book, and you did you always read a sort of funny bit from that you could do in like 5 or 10 minutes. And I remember at the time, I think, was it Meat Space, your second book?
4: Yeah.
3: And you were trying to come up with something from that was like, what's the funny bit, or what's the funny section that you can read at events and things?
4: Yeah, and with this, there's a funny bit of, like, my attempt at writing stand-up in this book. And what's funny is, like, whenever I do it, it sort of becomes Nish's voice in a really weird way. like, my impression of how Nish would sound if he did 5 minutes on whether colonialism was shit or not.
3: Oh, so you do actually have... You've essentially written stand-up within the fiction.
4: Yeah, but the good thing about it is, because it's a book, people don't need to laugh, they need to, like, know whether it's working or not.
3: Yeah.
4: And, like, you can always tell, like, a good reading when people find that bit funny, rather than doing, like, literature face and just going, oh, yes, good jokes there.
2: Sure. And have you had another book out that's come out since?
4: Yeah, I wrote my first book for teenagers, which was out in June, called Run Riot, which is a thriller about gentrification, because gentrification is the most thrilling of all public services disasters affecting cities.
2: No, but that's how you do it, isn't it? You take a thing and you make it relevant. Well, you kind of hide. It's a spoonful of sugar, isn't it? You hide the fact that you're being educational. It's like They Live by John Carpenter.
3: Exactly. That's Fan Club.
2: That's Fan Club. Tied it all together. what's that one called?
4: It's called Run Riot.
2: Run Riot.
3: And are you still boxing training?
4: I am. Yeah. So I wrote about this for The Observer. So I did a book a couple of years ago called The Good Immigrant, and we had loads of jumpers made, say The Good Immigrant, on them, and I nearly got attacked on a train by some people who did not like my jumper. And after that, I took up boxing, because the thing that kind of terrified me in that moment was not that I couldn't defend myself, but that I just, all I needed to do was just get up and walk to another carriage, and I just felt too terrified to do that.
2: Yeah.
4: And the interesting thing about boxing is it kind of teaches you how to take up space and sort of be unapologetic about it.
2: Yeah, sure.
4: and punch it really hard.
2: Yeah.
3: Thank you very much for joining us, Nikesh.
2: Yes. And
3: your book, The One Who Wrote Destiny, is out in all good bookshops, as is The Good Immigrant, Run Riot, Meat Space, Coconut Unlimited, and future books in the future. Thank you very much for joining us.
2: Yeah, thanks for coming.
4: Thanks, guys.
2: I was going to say thanks for coming in. thank you for talking to us.
3: Cheers.
4: Cheers.
3: See you later. Bye.
2: I'm going to play a song.

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1: You're listening to Nick and...
2: Nat's
1: fucking
2: fan club.
1: Hell, man. Fuck me. Jesus Christ. You're listening to Nick and Nat's Fan Club. Punch that like button.
2: And that was Black Lace on FUBAR
1: that
2: Radio.
1: That was Claudio Simonetti's Black Lace.
2: a must for any Goblin fans, of course. If you're a Goblin completist, you
1: want to get them. Why don't they play that at Union Chapel whenever they're coming down for a fucking screening? Anyway, we're currently joined by He's the Happiest Man in the World!
3: Ah, thanks, mate.
1: Yes.
3: Hey, well done, guys. Finally, someone took down those Star Wars prequels. For far too long, they've been celebrated so highly. Yes. And finally, someone told it like it is.
1: Yeah, but the thing is, just in case no one's familiar with his voice, this is Michael Legg. We're joined in the studio by Michael Legg, the happiest man in the world.
2: I tried to join in with your song, but I realised I didn't know the
1: you
2: words.
1: You didn't know the words, but it's fine. I just wrote it for him today. I'll probably get some PRS on that. Mm. Yeah, or as I like to call it, PPI.
2: Yes.
1: Really don't know much about our financial situation. So the thing about the prequels is now that there are sequels, the sequel trilogy is almost done. Mm-hmm. People have a revisionist attitude towards the prequels, where they go, "Oh no, they were great, and they were George Lucas, and they were brilliant."
3: Well, compared to Last Jedi, I mean, I think Last Jedi is absolutely the worst Star Wars movie. It's hands down. But I've met loads of people who like it, and you know what? Good. I couldn't care less.
1: Yeah.
3: Could not care less.
1: I think that they're wrong. And I think
3: they're wrong.
1: And
3: they're definitely wrong.
1: Because I tell you, and she's listening, I tell you you liked The Last Jedi.
3: Helen Mirren.
1: No, my mum, right?
3: All right.
1: And she's a very casual Star Wars fan, and she was happy to see Carrie Fisher on screen.
3: Right.
1: And her criteria for what she enjoyed about Star Wars film, completely different from mine.
3: Yeah.
1: I think that people that like The Last Jedi, they probably wouldn't like The Last Jedi. It's complicated. But it always freaks me out when someone comes into the room and walks really slowly around, not making any noise. You may as well just make some noise because it's so distracting. Thank you, Anna, for my water that I asked for.
3: And she came in and she twiddled knobs on your desk like she was Marquis Smith from The Fall.
1: Absolutely.
3: I liked it.
1: But my thing is that it's just kind of like, I don't know, if you really love Star Wars... Not that if you really love Star Wars, but if you like, to be honest, I don't think I really love Star Wars.
2: Yeah, take that, Nick's mum.
1: I think no, I'm not talking about my mum, but I'm just like saying she's a casual fan.
2: She's not a real fan.
1: I enjoyed it. I enjoyed it a lot more when I watched it with her. That was the third time I saw it.
3: The Last Jedi.
1: Yeah. Because I went to an early screening.
3: Yeah.
1: So I was going to go with my friend from school, who we've seen all the Star Wars films together, right?
3: Right.
1: Since the prequels. So I was going with my friend
3: from
1: school.
3: Yeah, I went with my Star Wars friends too.
1: And then Boxing Day, we would go and see a Star Wars film, because it gets us out of the house on Boxing Day, and it's 3 hours where we don't argue, right? Great.
3: Lovely.
1: Brilliant. Perfect.
3: That is the spirit of Star Wars right there.
1: So they were already booked in. Like doing it on Boxing Day, but I'm going to go and sit with my friend before. Mm-hmm. And then there was an early screening, and it was just like, yeah, why not? When I say early screening, it came out on the Wednesday, and Adam Riches, name drop, Adam Riches said, sure. He got a big group of us, and he said, hey guys, we're all going to go and book tickets to see The Last Jedi on the day it opens, right? We're going to go at kind of like a midnight screening.
3: Yeah, that's what I went
1: I think it was the Wednesday or Tuesday night. We were going to see a midnight screening. We were just like, okay, and we get to see it like really early, but like before everyone else. That's great. And he was like, yeah, are you in? And we're like, yeah, we're in. And then he got back in contact and said, got good news and bad news. We're like, what? And he goes, well, good news is I booked the tickets. Like, yeah. Goes, the bad news is... it's at 5 a.m. on the Thursday.
3: No!
1: Right? On the Thursday, right?
3: You went to see a screening at 5 a.m.?
1: Yeah, had to get up at 4.
3: You didn't have to.
1: Went to see a screening.
2: And you'd already seen it, had you?
1: No, this was the first time I'd seen it.
2: Well,
1: but I would have passed, you know. But it was weird, because as I was watching it, even when the opening crawl started, I was just like, something's off. And then I just...
3: But you know what? At the end of it, it wasn't like the end of the Phantom Menace, where I was absolutely livid. But the end of Last Jedi, I went, oh, I don't care. It's not mine anymore, is it?
1: At the end of The Phantom Menace, I still liked it. I thought I liked The Phantom Menace for a good 10 months.
3: Oh, you're kidding.
1: Until it came out on VHS and I couldn't get through it.
3: I didn't even know of a review of Phantom Menace when I went to see it, because I saw it in America weeks before it came out in the UK. Mm. And went to see it, so excited. Within 10 minutes, was going, oh, God almighty, this is terrible. I remember shouting at a urinal right after that film.
1: Oh, really? Yeah.
2: It wasn't his fault.
3: Well, it wasn't, but, you know, sometimes you have to take an eye on something, and that urinal was there. Unless and I was already urinating in it.
1: Unless it was George Lucas, and you're calling him a urinal.
2: People must have thought you were having an argument with your own penis.
3: Oh, well, not for the first time, not for the last time.
1: Sure, okay. But that was just to clarify, I had new information this week on the prequels, which was that I watched... A supercut of them all in one go,
3: right?
1: Which was 2.5 hours long, rather than 6.5.
3: Yeah, that's a bargain.
1: And it was better, but also it really highlighted how made for TV they are.
3: Right. So,
1: and I closed.
3: Quite a stirring speech. Yeah.
1: For the listeners at home, on the end of that sentence, I closed the book in front of me to punctuate my point.
2: Figuratively.
3: Now you're off the book.
1: Let's not. I don't want people to tune in. If this is the first time you've listened, you're a cunt. But if this is the first time you listened, I don't want you to think that we're just talking about Star Wars and Claudio Simonetti. That's what we talk about.
2: We talk about at least three other things.
1: How are you, Michael? Are you right?
3: Do you know what? I'm great. I'm pretty good. I'm really good, yeah.
1: Yeah?
3: It's nice to listen to you guys on the way here.
1: Were you listening on the way in? So you knew live or an old one?
3: Yeah, live.
1: Yeah, so you knew what you're letting yourself in for. Us two mad buggers. Woo!
3: Absolutely bonkers so far. Bonkers.
2: It's Zoo Radio.
3: Yeah.
1: And,
2: Spoil!
1: Yeah, mad. We should really get sound effects. Can you make a note of that, Hannah, that we're going to get some sound effects?
2: Some sound effects, please.
1: Oh, my God. I haven't heard Superman for fucking ages.
2: No. I remember when I was a kid, I thought it was related to the Superman franchise and thought I wanted it.
3: You thought it was canon?
2: Yeah, I thought it was part of the canon.
3: So hang on. You get a limited amount of records that you're allowed to play during a show, and that is one of the ones you chose.
2: Yeah.
1: Well, we were talking about it. It was one of the rare instances. We're always fiddling with the format, and it's, and there's always kind of like a moment where we'll mention something and we'll go, oh, we should bring that on. But we've got such a strict format at the moment.
3: Yeah, so, no, I can tell. It's very,
1: tell by listening.
3: I'm surprised you have time for me, to be honest.
1: that sometimes it's nice to be a bit loosey-goosey with it all and just go, do you know what? Fuck it. Whack on some black lace.
2: Have a bit of fun.
1: It was on topic, and
3: it's a bit of fun, isn't it? It's not an excessive amount of fun.
1: But your show, Vitriola, that you do, what's that like compared to this? Is this more fun or less fun?
3: So far, this has been a lot more fun. Robin Ince and I do a podcast called Vitriola, and we sit down and we eventually talk about music. We complain about a lot of things, and then we get round to talking about music that we've listened to recently. My stuff will normally be some indie musician that has trouble selling records, whereas Robin's choices will be theme tunes from adverts about biscuits.
1: I've done it, haven't I?
3: You have. You were on the Alice Cooper special. Who else would we ask?
1: I don't know.
3: Well, Dan Marsh was the other person we asked.
1: Dan Marsh.
3: So it was
1: Ross Lee. You could have asked Ross Lee.
3: Oh, really?
1: Ross Lee is probably the only person that I know that is more of an Alice Cooper fan than I am.
3: Could have asked Alice Cooper. He has every right to say no.
1: Yeah, you could have asked him. Yeah. He probably could have done a 15-minute phoner.
3: Yeah,
2: sure.
1: But Robin wasn't in that one, was he?
3: No, and it's probably for the best. No, I mean, in as much as we're going to talk about Alice Cooper, the last thing we need is him interrupting to talk about music from biscuit adverts.
1: Sure, sure, sure. And me, you and Dan went to see the Hollywood Vampires.
3: We did.
2: Oh, yeah.
1: For Dan's birthday.
3: I was for Dan's birthday. It was mixed emotions, wasn't it, really, that gig? Great to see Alice Cooper.
1: Great to see my childhood hero, and still to this day, Johnny Depp, sing sure. We Could Be Heroes in front of yeah. a festival audience.
2: Is it all covers?
1: Yeah. It was fucking yeah. mental. The whole yeah, fucking thing was absolutely fucking...
3: Johnny Depp singing that song of all songs. So, yeah, we could be. I tell you how you can be a hero, Johnny.
1: What's that?
3: By knuckling down and doing good work like he did 15 years ago and not what you do these days.
1: Fucking, yeah, right. I think what we mean is that don't do spousal abuse.
3: Yeah, well, that's the other thing.
1: Allegedly. Or is it? Or has he been done for it? I don't know.
2: We'll find out if we get sued.
1: But yeah, it was a weird experience where... I loved it, though.
3: Yeah.
1: It was good. It was just covers. Yeah, that's right.
2: There's
1: three original songs, and then it was just covers.
3: But you missed The Damned. The Damned were a support band, and they were absolutely fantastic.
1: Yeah, but you missed The Darkness, and The Darkness were also a support band, and I really enjoyed them.
3: Yeah, you enjoyed them. I'm sure you did.
1: The Darkness, that doesn't mean they were good. The Darkness are always good.
3: Oh, yeah. Do you know what? The whole Black Lace record now is making a lot more sense.
1: Don't you tarnish the good name of Black Lace. Claudio Simonetti's Black Lace with saying that they're the same as The Darkness. They're not. They're completely different bands. And I think gave them half a chance, then you'd realise that. Deep down in your heart, you probably do realise that, Michael, that they are different.
2: The Darkness, is their thing that it is a joke? Is it meant to be a sort of fun...
1: They're sort of like buccaneers, aren't they? They're buccaneers of the sea that are there for a bit of fun, but in actual fact, the music is... They take the musicianship seriously, but they kind of take the piss a bit on stage. Mm. I think that their first two albums were excellent.
2: You're a big Queen fan, aren't you?
3: Yeah, I'm a big Queen
1: fan. You're looking forward to that fucking film that's coming out?
3: I'm looking forward to the fucking film, yeah.
2: That's coming out on IMAX. IMAX doing it.
3: Yeah.
1: Isn't IMAX. Is it meant to be terrible? I heard a really weird radio advert.
3: Right, I've heard two things about it. One, from someone saying, honestly, it's absolutely appalling. And the thing is, it doesn't look great.
2: No.
3: But I have also heard from someone else who is, I'm not going to name him, let's guess who he is, probably the biggest Queen fan in the country. And he said, he phoned me immediately after seeing it, and he just went, honestly, it's absolutely brilliant. And as much as I respect his opinion, I can't help but think I have to take it with a pinch of salt.
1: Who was it?
3: John Robbins.
1: Right, yeah, sure, of course. That's what I was thinking, and I just thought, no.
2: But I enjoy a music biopic, because part of what I enjoy about them is often how awful they are.
3: Oh, yeah.
1: Well, they did that Channel 5 one a while ago when we were filming Loaded.
2: Yeah,
1: that did the round on that did the round on set where we just would come in and go, can't believe that the Channel 5 have made this documentary about Queen when none of them look like...
3: It's amazing, isn't it?
1: It was absolutely amazing.
3: Stunning.
1: And they'd come in the green room and they'd say, at Live Aid, and they'd come in the green room and go, oh, we absolutely nailed it. We absolutely nailed it. Is Elton on?
3: Yeah. Did you hear what Elton said? It was nuts.
1: The advert I heard in the car on my way back from the gym this morning. I'm working
3: all
1: day.
3: What were you doing in the gym?
1: What wasn't I doing?
3: Well, I can tell what you weren't doing.
1: It was chest and arm day today.
3: Sure.
1: But I came back.
2: I can tell.
1: Just let me do something.
2: You've got one big arm and a massive chest.
1: Well, that's from... anyway, it's a family show.
2: Is it?
1: Wanking. So...
3: yeah,

0: time, wasn't there?
1: You say
0: there was a time where if you wanted an opinion, you knew where to go for it.
1: There was a time when he was on posters less than he was on Meow Meow. So it's kind of like there's a journalist or there's a reviewer that's saying, Bohemian Rhapsody, wow, what a film.
2: That's a film.
3: That doesn't necessarily a good review.
1: It's like when Laurence Olivier used to come and see a play from one of his friends and he would think it was shit and he'd go up to them afterwards and goes, "Darling, you've done it again." And anyway, so he goes, "Wow, what a film. If anyone out there ever wants to know what it was like to be on stage during Live Aid, then Bohemian Rhapsody is the film. And actually, it's even a good film, even if you don't like Queen."
0: He's going to go like,
1: so desperate.
0: Because that's the thing. That's the thing.
1: We're not going to talk about anything else about that.
0: That's the thing I always think about the film Downfall. It's a good film, even if you don't like Hitler. It's actually quite a good film.
1: It's actually a better film if you don't like Hitler, because I see it as a weepy.
0: Yeah.
3: Spoilers as well.
1: Spoiler.
3: But that's also like, if you want to know what it's like being on stage in Live Aid, maybe watch the footage from Live Aid. Rather than a film.
1: I don't
3: know
1: if you'd know what it would be like being like, I don't know, Francis Rossi by just watching the footage.
0: Don't you have an imagination? Why can't you guess what it would be like to be on stage at Live Aid?
1: I think it's really unfortunate because I went to see A Star Is Born, and although it's not a perfect film,
0: it is not.
1: There are some good bits, and I think that the opening gig where they do the thing and the way the camera comes on and the way it makes you feel like you're part of that festival crowd, I think that is one of the best filmed gigs I've ever seen. And within 2 weeks, they've got Dexter Fletcher from Press Gang has done his version of Live Aid. And I don't know, I think that it's probably an unfortunate thing to come out 2 weeks after one of the best filmed live gigs on film from A Star Is Born. 2 weeks later, you've got a bunch of guys in Smithy wigs pretending to be from Queen. I think it's unfortunate.
3: Do you have a favourite musical biopic?
0: I'm going to go for Hysteria, the story of Def Leppard.
1: Absolutely amazing.
0: It's incredible.
1: It's like they filmed, it's set in Sheffield, but they filmed,
0: Canada.
1: They filmed it in Burbank or something.
0: Canada.
1: Wow. They filmed it in Canada.
0: Yeah.
1: So they've got these red post boxes that are but the sky, I mean, there's something about the film quality that makes it feel like it's America or California or Canada.
0: Yeah.
3: That sounds like a great one. I've not seen this at all.
0: They drive right at the beginning. They drive down a highway, an American highway, and then there's the big British road sign going Sheffield this way.
1: See, I always thought that because that's a flash forward, isn't it, to when he gets in the car crash and loses his arm.
0: I mean, do you know what? I really like Rick. What's his name? The drummer, Rick.
1: I don't know, mate.
0: Rick, the drummer. That's his name. I really like him, and I really like Def Leppard. But in that scene, I thought, fucking good, he deserves this because he deserves to lose an arm because he put his own album on to impress a girl that he's driving with. What a fucking arsehole.
3: Is that just in the film though?
0: No, that really happened.
3: I did it.
0: And she said to him, "You deserve to get your arm ripped off."
1: Does she say that? I don't think that's a deservable thing. I put my albums on when I fuck.
0: Yeah, sure. But, you know, no one's listening to them. No one else is there. So, I mean, that's fine.
1: No.
0: Come on, guys.
1: They are. They are there.
0: Well, they are, aren't they?
1: Yeah, they are there.
3: You lost an arm doing that as well, didn't you?
1: Lost an arm. No, I gained more arm.
3: Yeah, if anything.
0: I've got too much arm.
1: It'd
0: be terrible if Rick the drummer came in now and saw you having too much arm.
3: Is that one? Is it called The Birth of the Beatles, which has Nick Cotton as George Harrison?
1: What?
3: They used to show that one a lot.
1: Is that like an official piece of...
3: It's not official. I mean, it's not Apple. It's not an Apple product. But it's like, I think, again, it's probably sort of Canadian or something. But they at least sort of make half an effort to have it set in England a bit.
1: John Altman?
3: Yeah.
1: Is that Nick Cotton? Wow.
3: I could have told you that.
1: Okay, so Hysteria, the Def Leppard thing, it's got the guy from 16 Candles and Breakfast Club in it, who grew up to be really beefy. He plays the producer.

0: Does he? I don't quite remember.
1: Is it Mutt Lang?
2: Yeah. The producer is Mutt Lang.
1: Yeah, so it's Anthony Michael Hall. Who,
0: oh,
1: yeah.
0: Is he?
1: So you know the nerd out of...
0: No, I know who he is. Yeah, but I didn't recognise him as...
1: Yeah, but like he plays the nerd in Breakfast Club,
0: yeah.
1: Which was like 1986. And then in 1990, he plays the bully in Edward Scissorhands. And he's all fucking beefed up. And he's like the jock now. It's kind of like... It was a real weird transformation.
2: Really weird. Like, yeah, because he doesn't look like himself.
1: Doesn't look like it. I mean, I watched Edward Scissorhands 10 times before I realised it was him. And now he's kind of like, he was in The Dark Knight and other things. And he had a like, TV show. He was in the Dead Zone TV series.
3: Yeah, he was.
1: Yeah, and I think he plays Mutt Lang in the Def Leppard film. That album, Pyromania,
2: mm-hmm.
1: That was kind of, it was the same guy that produced Thriller, wasn't it? And
2: I thought Mutt Lang produced... Pyromania as well. Maybe I'm wrong.
1: Yeah, that's what I mean. Sorry.
3: Did Mutt Lang also marry Shania Twain?
2: Yeah, and produced Shania Twain.
1: And he produced...
2: And produced AC/DC.
1: Right, but he produced Thriller, and then when they were doing Pyromania...
2: He didn't produce Thriller.
1: Who produced Thriller then?
3: Isn't it Quincy Jones?
2: Yeah.
1: Well, someone produced...
2: Thriller,
1: sorry,
2: yeah.
1: Sorry.
2: He didn't just press record and hope for the best.
1: Pyromania sold as many... album sales as Thriller. Right.
2: Yeah, but that's not the same as.
1: But when he came in,
2: producing it.
1: When he came in, when they were producing Pyromania, they would do is rather than play chords, he would. They would take everything down to its bare bones.
2: Right.
1: So they would play the individual notes, and then they would put them together in the edit as a chord. So the guy would just be playing like one string.
2: This seems like a really big waste of everyone's time.
1: And he would take it. No, it's one of the best produced rock albums ever made, Pyromania.
2: Oh, Pyromania we're talking about now.
1: Yeah, what do you think we're talking about?
2: I thought we were talking about Thriller.
1: Mate, we're not talking about Thriller.
2: Did I just dream whilst talking about Thriller? I'm pretty sure we talked about Thriller.
1: Talking about album sales, and then we were over with Thriller.
2: Oh, sure, okay. Right, and now we're back on Pyromania.
1: I was talking to someone the other day about Thriller, and it's one of the most poorly titled songs of all time.
3: Thriller.
1: It should be called Horror.
2: Yeah, that's true.
3: You're
2: it
3: right,
2: is a horror
3: right.
2: song.
1: Because
2: yeah.
1: a thriller is like Cary Grant running along a train or Sharon Stone getting a muff
3: out. We should have had... that's a thriller.
1: That's a thriller. But like a horror film is what he's describing.
3: We should
1: with
3: have had Alfred Hitchcock rather than Vincent Price do a voiceover.
1: It's weird.
3: You're right.
2: I don't think it's the worst thing he's done.
1: Well, I guess we have a difference of opinion.
2: It's agreed to disagree.
1: Yes, okay, cool. That is a good one. So tell me about this Beatles one.
3: Well, it's like, that's it. It's got like sort of, there's loads of them, isn't there, like that? The Birth of the Beatles used to be,
1: I think
3: it's made, it's not a British film, definitely American, and again, filmed nowhere near the UK. But it has at least got some British stars in it. And when I say stars, I mean John Oldman.
1: Nick Cotton from East Enders. Yeah, of course it was. Of course it was produced by Quincy Jones. Have you watched that Quincy... There's a documentary on...
3: Oh, there is, isn't
1: and
3: there?
1: It's called Quincy, because it's about Quincy Jones. I keep thinking it's about that detective.
2: He wasn't a detective.
1: He's a doctor, wasn't he? Yeah. They've remade Quincy and put it on a Netflix series. And then I realised, oh no, it's a documentary. Tried watching it. It was a difficult documentary to get into.
3: Yeah, the other people we've been given who the other cast was in The Birth of the Beatles.
1: Bloody hell. Fucking hell, John Lennon was in it, Paul McCartney, George Harrison. Oh.
3: Yeah, John Lennon and Paul McCartney play themselves, and John Altman plays George Harrison.
1: I didn't realise there were brackets, so there's brackets behind.
2: Do you know what? That's the thing about John and Paul. If you want something done properly, you do it yourself.
1: What about me? What about Ringo? Ringo's not there.
2: No one cares about Ringo.
1: Rod Culbertson played Paul McCartney.
3: I love
1: John
3: Rod
1: Lennon
3: Culbertson.
1: Played Stephen McKenna. No, John Lennon. Imagine if they were doing
3: a biopic of The Birth of the Beatles. The Beatles came back together to do.
1: John Lennon played Stephen McKenna. Paul McCartney played Rod Culbertson, and George Harrison ended up doing EastEnders for 20 years. It was terrible. Ray Ashcroft, of course, as Ringo. And he went on to a great voice.
3: It'd be good if George Harrison did one episode of EastEnders as Nick Cotton, but no one mentioned it. You just had to watch an entire episode where Nick Cotton was played by George Harrison.
1: That's the exact sort of thing that he would do, though, wouldn't it? George Harrison. He was always poking up at the back of a shot of something, wasn't he? I'm thinking specifically of that one film.
3: Life of Brian,
1: yeah. Which he produced.
0: Yes, he did. I think he... Was he in Time Bandits as well, or have I dreamt that?
3: Maybe.
1: I think you'll find that was...
0: David Warner. Oh, well.
3: I love Time Bandits.
1: I've never got through it all.
0: What?
1: I've never got through all
3: Get
1: the
3: out
1: Time
3: of town.
1: Bandits.
3: Yeah.
0: That's quite a... It's quite a statement.
1: Nah.
0: It's a really good movie.
3: Well, go watch the end and tell us if George Harrison pops up at the back.
1: I just find it tedious.
3: I think it's one of the best endings of a film. I love it.
1: I don't get on with Terry Gilliam.
3: Okay, well.
1: I like 12 Monkeys.
3: Sure.
0: Never seen it.
1: But the others, I couldn't give a monkeys.
0: Whoa! Oh,
1: I know. No, I want to like him always more. I always want to like him more than I like him.
3: Sure.
1: But that's just, you know.
0: I watched him buying a fireplace once. That was good.
1: Who, Terry Gilliam?
0: Yeah, just watched him. And he bought a fireplace. He bought a mad fireplace.
1: So you were in a shop?
0: Yeah, it was like
3: a fireplace shop.
0: It was like an antique yard.
1: Right.
0: Yeah, and I saw him go in and I went, oh, he'll be buying something mad. And he did. He bought a mad fireplace.
3: Terry Gilliam has that laugh, doesn't he, that goes... Yeah, can't do it. I bet John can do it. I'll do a recording.
1: I like Terry Gilliam as a man, but his films are just kind of like... You know, he was just like, I can't believe that I didn't get director's cut, and it took me 20 years.
0: You really don't like Brazil?
1: I've seen the final thing, and it's fucking awful.
3: Like
1: oh, I do like Brazil. I do.
0: Yeah,
1: I do.
3: Like Brazil, 12 Monkeys.
1: I keep listing them. I've never got all the way. Anyway, me and my dad were walking through Fitzrovia, and we went past a kind of a bit of a rundown Indian restaurant.
0: Right.
1: And I thought I spotted Terry Gilliam in the window.
3: What an amazing story.
1: And we walked past.
3: It wasn't definitely.
1: No, hang on. No, I wasn't sure. So we walked past and we got to the end of the road and I just said, Dad, I don't know if you know who this is, but I think I've just seen Terry Gilliam in the window of that Indian restaurant. And he went, Terry Gilliam? Yeah, I know who Terry Gilliam is. And I said, well, I think that he was in there. He goes, well, let's have a look. And I said,
0: yeah.
1: We can't just have a look.
0: And he goes, have a bit of a look.
1: So I said, we can't just have a look. And so my dad went, well, I'll do it then. And this is so unlike him. He crossed over the road. He did a loop. And he just casually sort of like walked by, not looking in the window. And then he crossed over when he was past the window. And he walked past. And he just leant over, looked right in the window, pretending he was looking at the menu.
0: Sure.
1: Looked right in it. And then he looked over. And then he turned around to me and he was just like, thumbs up, it's him! Just like, yes.
0: Brilliant.
1: I was taking photos of him as he was doing it. It was so out of character. Mind you, a lot of my stories about my dad are things that he's doing that are out of character. And I think actually maybe they're in character.
0: Maybe you don't really know him.
1: Maybe I don't know him. It's like, I once
0: went into a quite a rundown Indian restaurant in Shepherd's Bush. And the Dixie Chicks were in there. I didn't expect the Dixie Chicks to be in there. Yeah.
3: I wouldn't have expected the Dixie Chicks.
1: I would have expected them to be in Dixie Fried Chicken.
0: Yeah. And the thing is...
1: Yes.
0: Thing is, that night, they went on stage at the Shepherd's Bush Empire and said that
1: they
0: thing
1: had
0: that,
1: the
0: that was anti-George Bush. And they got into a lot of trouble.
3: Was that the night?
0: Yeah.
1: Maybe it was the Vindaloo doing all the talking.
0: Yeah, might have been. Yeah.
1: Mm. Anti-George Bush. And Uncle George Bush. Eh? Am I right? There we go.
0: That's good.
1: Now, whenever you see George Bush on a thing, you go, oh, I miss him.
0: Yeah.
3: It's
1: weird.
3: Funny, isn't it?
1: It's really weird how affectionate. Did you see that there was a shot of George Bush what was that funeral that was recently? Someone died recently.
3: Shit.
0: Oh, loads of people.
1: It was McCain.
3: John McCain from Die Hard
1: died recently.
0: Finally.
1: And the Obamas and the Bushes the Obamas and the Bushes were sat next to each other at the funeral, and there's one shot of George W. Bush getting out a packet of sweets out of his pocket and handing one over to Michelle Obama, and you just like go, that's the it was one of the sweetest things you've ever seen, and you go, yeah, but the death of millions,
0: yeah,
1: what a warmonger.
0: Still, you know, he gets those sweets.
1: He hasn't got ridiculous hair.
0: Yeah. No.
1: God, you do miss him. It's crazy. Allegedly. You don't want George W. Bush coming down on you. Mm.
3: We're trying to get him on the phone next week, aren't we? He'll ruin that.
1: He does. He paints pictures as well. He does art.
2: Does he?
1: Yeah, he's got like a collection of.
2: Do you know, I'm really warming to him.
3: Paints pictures and he gives sweets to people.
1: Yeah,
2: he seems lovely.
1: Yeah,
2: Rolf Harris. God, I don't know.
1: I think some people are lovely. They just shouldn't be in charge of the country.
2: Yeah, I think some people are lovely. I'll definitely give you that. Some people are lovely.
1: Yeah. But I think that given the power to, that's true. Do you know what I mean?
2: Yeah.
1: It's just like, I reckon if you were Prime Minister...
2: Honestly, it'd be a nightmare. Absolute nightmare.
1: You'd be a total cunt.
2: The prisons would be full.
1: So probably, slightly more palatable than you are now.
2: Yeah, yeah.
3: There's a thing on our screen which has now been underlined, which says, what music does Michael discuss on his podcast?
1: This is how we should do it. It should be kind of like, what was that TV show?
2: I should have brought in my own questions, to be fair. I'm very lazy.
1: What was that TV show in the 90s where they'd get like a celebrity come in and then they would press buttons on a screen?
3: Starscreen.
2: I don't think I know
3: Channel
2: Starscreen.
3: Channel 4 thing.
2: I
3: had no presenter and it was just like a camera on them and they would be like, press a button and a robot voice would go.
1: It would be Bross would come in and then press a screen and then, Philippa Forrester. Yeah.
3: I remember once, it was Jules Holland, he pressed the button and a robotic voice said, when was the last time you had sex outside? And I thought, I don't want to know. None of my business what Jules Holland gets up to.
2: I'd want to know if it was like in my driveway or something.
1: When was
3: it was. That's what I was asking.
2: Well, I'd want to know.
1: When was the last time you had sex outside your gene pool? When was the last time you had sex outside your species?
2: I would.
1: Or when was the last time you had sex inside your species? Oh, when was the last time you had sex inside your own anus? Starscreen. It's too much. I'm going back to my hootenanny.
3: Why is that important?
2: It's a very good question.
3: What music do you discuss on your podcast?
2: Well, I mean, that's the wonderful thing about Vitriola. We discuss all sorts, but mainly the music that I listen to.
1: Is Vitriola a word?
3: Yeah.
2: Well, it's not just a noise, is it?
1: Well, I thought that
2: it's a made-up word. Yeah, it's not a real word.
1: I thought it might be like a pun on.
2: It's not a pun, but what? What I wanted the podcast to sound like, I want it to sound like a classic old-time record label.
1: Yeah, that's what I thought. It was like a combination between...
2: And Robin and I are very angry. Yeah. We're both grumpy men.
1: Yeah.
2: So we thought, I thought Vitriola... He totally didn't like the name, but I'd already set up the Twitter account, so that was that.
1: Yeah.
2: Yeah. You can't go back once you've got the Twitter account.
3: It doesn't matter what things are called. Well, you can. They just become that thing anyway, don't
2: exactly.
3: they?
2: Exactly.
1: You can. But people still follow NTP Helm. But I lost the password.
2: Oh well, bummer.
1: I mean, I'm still promoting 2012's This Means War on it. So come on guys, it's probably not me.
3: But if you're listening, please follow NTP
1: The Nick Helm at twitter.co.uk. Is that how it works?
3: twitter.com.
1: Hit that like button.
3: .com.
4: Nick Helm and the
1: So, nice. And we're back. We're joined in the studio by Michael Leggy.
2: Hey, really good to be here, guys. Good to be back in the madhouse.
1: Should we play your song?
3: Yeah.
1: We're mad.
2: Do you want to play the song?
1: Well, let's play your song.
2: It's not my song. It's just a song I've chosen.
1: It's a bit weird because it's your absolute favourite song.
2: It's definitely up there.
1: Okay.
3: I don't know this band
1: weird.
3: At all.
1: We've only played it once, but...
4: 1, 2, 3, go!
2: This is not my favourite song.
1: So, what's your favourite song?
2: The song that I have chosen is by a band called Mouthful.
1: Mouthful.
2: And they're really good. They're sort of mid-90s queercore band. And that's all I'm going to say about them.
1: Okay.
2: They're really, really good and they're well worth listening to. And we have talked about them a lot on Vitriola. That's Vitriola, if you want to download the podcast with me and Robin talking about music.
1: Which is a made-up word.

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1: I like a medley. I like the way
2: it becomes a medley.
1: Medleyed out. I really like it.
2: They wrote all of that song, by the way.
1: Except for the medley.
2: No, they wrote that.
1: Oh, cool.
3: Yeah, it was really good. Donna Summer bit as well.
2: Yeah, Donna Summer.
1: Well, they should probably check their PPI.
3: Yes. A lot of people ripping them off.
2: Thanks for playing that.
3: I enjoyed that.
2: I enjoyed that a lot.
1: No, I really enjoyed listening to it, and I loved the way that you embraced me and caressed me throughout the playing of that song. Thanks, Michael.
2: It's nice to hold someone when you're listening to a little bit of art. It's gone quiet.
1: You did that. So you like Iggy Pop, don't you?
2: I love Iggy Pop. I think he's all we have left.
1: Oh, really?
2: Yeah. I don't think there's anyone quite like him, and I think he's more important now than he's ever been. He is literally a symbol of freedom. That's what I think of
3: him. Do you think it's because he's the last man standing?
2: He is. When a band, like there's loads of bands out right now that have made their first album, and their album's probably got to number one or top ten or whatever, and they've gone, we've made it. No, you have not. You have just got a number one record.
3: Yeah.
2: If you're 71... and still screaming your lungs out and wrecking your own body for the name of art, then you've made it.
1: Yeah. I would say that even Alice Cooper doesn't compare to anything like that.
3: For someone who has abused his body physically...
1: Continued to abuse his body. Yeah. Alice Cooper hasn't drunk since the mid-80s. And for Iggy Pop, I mean, I've seen gigs with Iggy Pop when he was off drugs.
2: Yeah.
1: And he comes out and all of his veins are poking out. Yeah. And you just go, yeah, right, but what are you on then?
2: Yeah. Yeah, well, that's the thing. I mean, in many ways you could say, well, he hasn't done anything to his body because that's not his body. That's Jim Osterberg's body he's ruining.
3: Yes.
2: Iggy Pop's a fictional character. So, you know, he's just off being an evil little pixie and ruining a man's life.
3: Sure. Do you like seeing Iggy Pop, as I do, Michael, when Iggy Pop puts his glasses on?
2: I love it because it makes you go, he's an
3: actual 71-year-old man.
2: So when he's doing
3: an interview or something, and you just see him get his glasses out and put them on, onto this sort of ultimate rock star visage of him, and he just has a little nice pair of reading glasses he puts on to read something. It's really sweet.
2: It is really sweet. And the thing is, I love... drugged out, slashing his own stomach with a broken bottle, stooges Iggy. But equally, you're absolutely right. I like, you know, old glasses wearing, talking to a parakeet, a parrot, whatever bird he's got. Iggy as well.
3: But I think he's one of those people, I guess, like Bowie and like people. He seems like he still enjoys music. He's not someone who seems to record something in the 70s and then they have that thing where they just sort of lose interest when they hit 30 or something.
2: Well, he's just released a record with Underworld, which is absolutely fantastic. His last album, Post-Pop Depression, it's almost as good as anything he's ever really done in his back catalogue, which for someone who was 71 is, I mean, other than Bowie, I mean, Bowie's last couple of albums were, you know, excellent.
1: I mean, yeah. I can't just talk about him all the time, but I mean, Alice Cooper still releases.
2: Oh, yeah, absolutely. You know, he is brilliant.
3: He can talk about him in the 70s.
1: Yeah,
3: he's a comparable person musically. I think so.
1: They're the same era. They all started off in Detroit, didn't they?
2: Iggy loves Alice Cooper.
1: They're all contemporaries. But I have a sometimes band, and the bass player in my band is called Ben Ellis, and he's Iggy Pop's bass player.
2: Wow.
1: So Iggy Pop was...
2: cool.
1: He was opening for the Ash vs. Evil Dead premiere in Los Angeles. And I got invited to go to it. And I was just like, I'm not going to go to Los Angeles to watch an hour of telly. And then...
2: We've got telly over here now.
1: Yeah, but it was like... It was at Graham's Chinese Theatre, so on Hollywood Boulevard, and it was like this big... it was the premiere of, like... it was an hour pilot of Ash vs. Evil Dead, and Bruce Campbell was going to be there and all that stuff. And I got invited, and I was just like, oh, well, I can't obviously go. And then I emailed Ben Ellis. It said that... Iggy Pop was going to open. So I emailed Ben and I said, are you going to do it? And then he was just like, oh yeah, we're opening for it. I said, wow. And then I found my mum and she said, you've liked Evil Dead for 20 years. So split a plane ticket over 20 years and then is it worth it? And I said, probably. So I went.
2: No, you did go.
1: I did go.
2: Oh,
1: I did
2: this
1: go.
2: Is a lovely story.
1: I met Bruce Campbell, but that's a weird story.
2: Sure.
1: Maybe for another time. But my point is that Iggy Pop came out and he did it, and then I got to hang out backstage with Ben. And, yeah, he really loves working with him.
2: I thought I was
1: He's
2: going
1: not on the albums. They're not on the albums.
2: No,
1: they have a different...
2: I know. It's the Kevin Armstrong lineup he's in.
1: Yeah.
2: I thought I was going to meet Iggy Pop last year, and even on the day, part of me was going, don't let this happen, because it'll be a freaking nightmare. And I 50-50 regret the fact that it didn't happen, but equally I'm like, meeting Iggy Pop would be terrifying. Absolutely terrifying.
1: I wouldn't regret it. I've got I've got three heroes, maybe, or four.
2: Santa.
1: Santa. Mm-hmm. Trump.
2: Sure.
1: Hitler's not around anymore, which is a shame.
2: No. Not here to defend himself, so we shall say nothing.
1: So what was it? So I met Alice Cooper a few times.
2: Yeah.
1: Which is just, I just didn't need to. Do you know what I mean? I think everything that I get from... everything that I love about Alice Cooper, I get from going to see him on stage. Right. I don't want to hang out with him afterwards. What's going to happen?
2: Yeah, that Milo Walkave stuff might actually be very close to the truth.
1: Well, if it was, that'd be excellent, but it wouldn't even be that. And I have met him three times, and that doesn't even come close to it. You just
3: Do you regret it, though, or do you just not care?
1: No, I don't care about that. I don't care about that because I never want... I was working on the red carpet two of the times, and another time I had the backstage pass, and we went and got a photo with him. I've got a photo of myself with Alice. That's all...
3: He's not going to say, hey, do you want to come and hang out with us on tour?
1: Well, that was the thing. So we went backstage in 2005 when I was living in Brighton. We went... Twisted Sister supported him, and me and my friends went, and my ex-girlfriend came with us, and then Twisted Sister came on, and then in the break between Twisted Sister and Alice Cooper, my ex-girlfriend asked me back out, and I was just like, of course. So I was already happy. And then Alice Cooper came out, and it was incredible, and we were with all of our best mates, and it was amazing. And then at the end of it, my mate turned around and said, I've got backstage passes, and I was just like, I don't want to go.
2: Wow.
1: I begged anyone to take the backstage pass, and no
3: because
1: one,
3: you've had such a good night.
1: Had such
3: you
1: a good night.
3: Feared you would ruin it by.
1: And then I went, and it was great. But we queued up for ages. Haven't I told this story before?
3: You've told me in real life, but I don't think I'm there.
1: So we queued up for ages in to meet him, and we go, and we get to the final thing, and he's there, and he's like, he's shorter than me. So it's kind of like, oh wow. And he's just, and he looked, and this was like, he was, this is like 15 years ago, so or 13 years ago, so he was younger than he is now, but even back then he looked like a melted candle.
2: Sure.
1: Right?
2: Yeah.
1: And he was...
2: he's got a look.
1: And he was kind of there, and then it was our turn, and he stands there, and he puts his arms around us and poses for the picture, and I just go, oh my God, you're my biggest all-time hero of all time ever. I said, oh, well, you and Bruce Campbell. And then he and then he goes, well, here's a story about Bruce Campbell.
3: Oh,
1: and
3: that's nice, though.
1: And at the end of it, I turned around and I just said, I'm terribly sorry, I forgot to listen to anything that you just said. I was so overwhelmed by the fact that you had your arm around me. And we walked off, and we're in this holding area. We're in this holding area where there's all these other...
2: holding area.
1: There's this one guy that's dressed up as Alice Cooper. And you go, that'd be the fucking last thing I'd want to see. If I was Alice Cooper, I'd come off stage and I would go, where are my fans? Oh, it's a guy that's dressed up as me. Just get your own fucking identity. Fucking hell.
2: Do you know, I once did a warm-up for a TV show that Julian Lennon was on, and so many Beatles fans got tickets for it, and so many of them were dressed as John Lennon. I said, do you really think this is what he wants to see?
3: Well, that's the worst thing was I was there dressed as Mark Chapman. Yeah. So, I mean, it was a terrible... I mean, in
1: terrible
3: hindsight, I thought, oh, actually, I've
1: misjudged
3: this. I was embarrassed. Yep. I was a bit embarrassed by it.
1: Yeah, fucking hell. Yeah. It was, I don't think... It's like one of those things where you go, oh, I've told you this story where I met Alice Cooper and it's funny, but...
3: I like the story where he tells you a story about Bruce Campbell. That seems really sweet that he's gone, Oh, you like Bruce Campbell? I'll tell you about when I met Bruce Campbell.
1: Actually,
3: you,
1: yeah.
3: That's
1: because,
3: quite nice,
1: because,
3: isn't it?
1: Because sometimes when you meet people, they take your money and then they smile for the camera and then they go, no, because Sylvester Stallone did an audience with... A night with Sylvester Stallone, which was, they do these things where they get Hollywood stars and they put them in the London Palladium and Jonathan Russell interview them.
2: Right.
1: And actually, the Sylvester Stallone one that I saw was incredible. But if
3: I thought for a minute you were going to go, Steve, Sylvester Stallone was on an audience for Joe Pasquale. Asking a question.
1: But it was an evening with Sylvester Stallone, or a night with Sylvester Stallone, and it was brilliant, right, because he's like... He's done everything for himself, you know. Mm-hmm. So he's written and he's directed, and every time his career is fucked up, he's sort of like resuscitated his own career, and that is really great. But if you wanted to meet him afterwards, it was $1,500.
2: Wow.
1: For a meet and greet, and you just go, I'm all right.
3: Yeah.
2: Well, some have done it though.
1: You don't even get to. Yeah, but they're all really rich. We've got to play.
2: I imagine so.
3: Yes.
1: We've got to play the game.
2: Well, what's the game?
1: Ready to play?
2: I didn't
1: the game?
2: Bring any games in.
3: So it's Mousetrap.
4: Spoiler!
1: Oh no, sorry, that's the wrong.
3: So this
1: button.
3: Is the game, Michael. It is better or worse. Right. You have to say whether the next person I mention is better or worse than the person before. It's not winner stays on. It's the next person. So starting off with Albert Finney. Is Felicity Kendall better or worse than Albert Finney?
2: Worse, way worse.
3: Worse, she is worse.
1: Hang on, yeah. Start again. Felicity Kendall is what?
3: Worse than Albert Finney.
2: Yeah, definitely.
1: Oh, okay.
3: Yeah, I like her. I've got nothing against her.
1: It's a high card. It's a high card.
3: It's quite a high card.
2: Yeah.
3: Toby Jones, better or worse than Felicity Kendall?
2: Oh, no, he's better than Felicity.
3: I'd say he's better.
1: Toby Jones used to be my neighbour.
2: I mean, it sounds like Felicity's gaining kicking here.
3: I know, she's not. It's a high card.
2: Yeah, it is, yeah.
3: The Incredible Hulk. Is the Incredible Hulk better or worse than Toby Jones?
2: Honestly, the Incredible Hulk is pretty much as good as it gets.
3: Yeah, he's good. It's a high card. He's beaten Toby Jones. Sure, it's fine. Can have a fictional character.
1: Really?
3: Is Hugh Dennis better or worse than the Incredible Hulk?
2: Worse. You picked the right one for me here. Yeah. He's already won.
3: Is Sean Connery better or worse than Hugh Dennis?
1: Oh.
3: As Bond.
2: God, that
1: I reckon Hugh Dennis would have maybe at one point made quite a good Bond.
2: I'd say
1: he's certainly done the funny eyebrows or something, wouldn't he?
3: He would have been good, yeah.
2: I'd say Sean Connery's better.
3: He is better.
1: As Bond or in general as a person?
3: In general, I think.
2: Enough
3: against you, Dennis. Enough against him.
1: No, you probably won't do Mock the Week now.
3: Okay, well, I'll live with it. I wasn't. Is Henry Cavill better or worse than Sean Connery?
2: Worse than almost every single thing.
3: Is Emma Thompson better or worse than Henry Cavill?
1: Better.
2: Way better.
3: Way better. Way better. Is John Bon Jovi better or worse than Emma Thompson?
1: Worse.
2: Worse, definitely.
3: Yeah, worse. And is Stephen Hendry better or worse than John Bon Jovi?
1: Better.
2: I equally couldn't give a shit about either of them. Is that one of the rules?
3: No.
2: Then Stephen Hendry's better, all right.
3: He is better.
2: All right.
3: I think you've done very well.
2: Oh, thanks.
3: What's the score?
2: No one cares.
3: Doesn't matter.
1: What is it? Nine?
2: Doesn't really matter.
3: Nine?
1: Tell you what, mate. We've never had a nine before.
2: Oh. Do you know I'm feeling really, really proud?
1: We had our first 10 2 weeks ago, but
3: don't let that take away from
2: us. I play quite a similar game with friends of mine.
3: I do.
2: But it's called Up Your Cunt. And you have to start with someone who's a bit of a cunt.
1: Yeah.
2: And then the next person names someone who's just a little bit more.
3: Oh, that is a
2: and
3: good
2: that
3: game.
2: Keeps going on and on until someone says Tom Hiddleston and the game's up.
1: Right. We used to play a game like cunt or twat. And it was just like, is he a cunt or is he a twat?
3: You know? Yes.
1: And, you know, it's not quite the same because you're not one-upmanship and you're just enlisting people and you go, no, he's a cunt, he is.
2: Mm. Well, it's the great thing about the game Up Your Cunt is, the debates are pretty fierce.
1: Yeah, of course. You know?
2: Yeah, it's really good. Mm. We can play it after this.
1: Oh, my God, that's threatening, isn't it? Start saying goodbye, please. Oh, bloody hell.
2: Can I plug something?
3: Of course.
1: Oh, bloody
2: hell. Yeah, so
1: Put your trousers back on, Michael!
3: Yes.
2: Thank you.
1: Lovely stuff.
2: No, that is fun.
1: Anyway, thank you for listening.
2: Vitriol podcast I want everyone to listen to. Go to wherever you get podcasts and listen to that. It's me and Robin Ince talking about music and shouting at one another. Also, go on Twitter, use the hashtag 5x1, and you can join in with us whenever we have album listen-alongs. me and a group of others.
1: It's so much fun.
2: It's really good fun. It's really good. I'm glad you think so.
1: And do you know what? It was really great because it's really nice that you did Alice Cooper as well. It was kind of...
2: Yeah, we did all of Alice Cooper's back catalogue.
1: It was great to be able to talk to you as adults about what you thought about it. And you also do that thing of let's sell this gig out, don't you?
2: Yeah, I did. I haven't done it in a long time.
1: But do people take it over from you?
3: I know on Facebook it used to just be people going, I'm doing this gig. And you go, well, surely that's not the point of it, is it?
2: That's unfortunately what ruined it. Yeah. So people would write to me and then just go, hey, listen, I've got a gig, so can you plug it? Go, no, I'm not a fucking plugger.
1: No.
2: Although I am plugging Vitriola. What a great podcast.
1: Sure.
2: Hashtag 5x1.
1: We're going to end...
2: 5x1.
1: We're just going to end now on a song.
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0: Witten Show. And today in the studio, or this evening even, I've got the RH Experience with me.
1: Hello.
2: Hello.
0: It's Connor and Luke.
3: Hey.
2: It is indeed.
0: Which one is which for people to recognise the voices?
4: I think I'm Luke.
3: And I know I'm Connor.
0: It's good to have some certainty.
4: I'm the ill sounding one. I'm going to try and not sniff for the next
0: two hours. Well, I'm a bit ill too. I don't know why I'm drinking beer even though...
3: I'm at peak physical fitness.
0: That's good for you. I did a pre-record of the show for next week earlier this afternoon, and I had like 2 hours in between, and in those 2 hours I decided to go all the way home, nap for 20 minutes and then come all the way back.
4: Was it worth it?
0: Yeah, I feel great.
4: Definitely.
0: Like, good. I feel so much better than I did, so it's worth it.
4: Amazing. Thank you for having us on.
3: Yeah, thank you.
4: This is exciting.
0: Thanks for being here. Who are you guys, then, for the dear listeners?
4: Oh, we ask ourselves that every day.
3: Every day.
4: We wake up and say, who are we?
3: After every nap. after you, mate.
4: we are mates. That's what we are, first and foremost. Yeah. We're a bunch of mates. We're an improv comedy group. That's it, really, isn't it?
3: We dabble in lots of things.
4: We dabble in sketch, we dabble in comedy, we dabble in Nando's every week.
3: Every week.
0: Oh, good shout. Is that a tradition?
4: Yeah, it used to be like our admin tradition. We go to Nando's, chat about business, and then we go to the pub.
0: I love that.
3: Yeah. We actually had to stop going to Nando's, though, because our show is improvised and a lot of stuff comes out of your subconscious. We'd go to a Nando's and then do a show, and it would be about Nando's.
4: All the time.
3: So
0: you've got to mix up the repertoire of the restaurants that you're going to.
3: Exactly. Yeah.
4: So we're going to try Wagamama next.
0: That's a great one.
4: That's controversial, though.
3: We'll talk about that a bit.
4: Controversial.
3: No, we're not going to fall out.
0: How
3: does show split the group up?
0: Oh my goodness. Well, do you guys know what you've gotten yourselves into this evening?
4: Well, I've been told this is like the Archers. It's a very middle class, sophisticated, safe show.
3: Yeah, that's exactly what I heard too.
0: Good. Okay. Yeah. Well, you are in safe hands.
4: Good, good.
0: You do not look convinced.
4: I'm so nervous.
0: I love this. You're meant to be
4: we're improvisers.
0: Professional improviser, exactly.
4: I have no idea what's about to happen.
0: And it makes you nervous.
4: It makes me really scared.
0: That's adorable. Well, I can tell you about some of the games and segments that we've got coming up.
3: Amazing.
0: Okay. We're going to be doing songs about sex. I believe that you have picked a song.
3: We have.
0: About sex.
4: Sure, yeah.
0: Connor's picked a song.
3: Luke's
0: like,
3: song,
0: what sex?
4: What? Basically, for the whole show.
0: You're playing a game called Dirty Talk.
3: Lovely.
4: Okay, good.
0: A bit called Asking for a Friend.
3: Yes.
0: Right. Position Impossible.
3: Oh, that's my favourite sounding so far.
0: Thank you.
4: Okay, good.
0: And then Drunk Advice.
3: Excellent.
0: Drunk Advice live. And for the people listening, we are going to be on Facebook Live at the end of the show when we're doing Drunk Advice. So you can go on FUBAR Radio's Facebook page and watch us as well as listen.
4: What is this magic? Watch me go bright red.
0: And if you need advice, you can get in touch and send us your advice questions and we will be answering them. 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It'll be great. And also just get in touch and say hello throughout the show, because that'll be lovely and wonderful.
3: Nice,
0: please tell us how much you like us. We need the validation.
3: Yeah.
4: Although, Mum, if you are listening, probably tune out for this one.
0: Yes.
4: I don't know if I want my mum listening.
3: But, Dad, if you are listening,
4: Get Mum listening.
3: Get Mum listening. Both of you get Mum.
0: I don't know if my parents would ever listen to the show.
3: Really?
0: They're kind of like just... Every now and then, to check I'm alive and what I'm up to, we'll go on my Twitter.
4: Yeah. Oh, yeah, my mum used to do that, and now she's joined Twitter, and she's basically the RH's app replies on Twitter. All of them are her. She calls me up regularly and tells me what YouTube comments are, because I do presenting for various channels, and I often get comments about me, and she'll call me up and tell me, have you seen that comment about you on this? She's basically my biggest fan, which is very sweet.
0: My grandma is my biggest fan. She watches everything.
4: That's
0: amazing. She's also this brutally honest woman.
4: Oh, that's good.
0: So when I last saw her was one of my recent videos was an episode of the Hormone Diaries where I talk about period sex.
4: Yeah.
0: And I'm like, this is why you should have period sex and also how to do it so it's not as messy.
4: Yeah.
0: And I see my grandma and she's like, oh, I love everything you do. Wasn't a fan of that last video though. Wasn't very nice, horrible video. Like, she's just
3: scathing review.
4: Thanks, Gran.
0: And I'm just like, it wasn't for you. Oh. You don't have periods anymore. Like, Miss Menopausal woman. Oh. Like, not even menopausal. She's like way on the other side. But, you know, each to their own. I was like, it's not for you. It's not for you. But still.
3: Have you ever had your Gran in a video?
0: No, but there is a chapter in my book doing it out on the 6th of April this year called Four Generations of Wit and Sex Ed, and I interview my mum, my gran and my great-grandmother
3: Amazing.
0: About their sex
4: Amazing.
0: Ed.
4: Amazing, that's
0: And that's
4: great.
0: A chapter in the book. Whoa, buy my book, pre-order it now.
4: That was such a subtle plug, that was fantastic.
0: Yeah,
4: was
0: thank
4: great.
0: You, I'm getting really good at these,
3: Wait guys, there was a plug?
4: There was a plug, you missed it.
0: Oh, there's a whole segment after the next song all about book plugs. You will see. So to initiate new guests on the show, there's a little thing that we do for them.
4: Okay.
0: Where we search their name on Urban Dictionary.
1: Oh, fun.
4: Oh, okay. That's, yeah, cool.
0: You're so nervous.
4: So nervous. So expecting pitches and torches and...
3: You know what? This is a bit like... I mean, what have you got to hide? You're starting to be so nervous.
4: I've got nothing to hide. No, I've got nothing to hide.
3: Are you sure?
4: Nothing. I don't...
3: Okay.
4: No.
0: I feel like... Luke's scared.
4: Yeah. No, I'm just terrified
0: of what I might bring out of him.
4: Yeah, maybe that's it.
3: The potential.
0: I love it. Who wants to go first? I think Luke wants to go first. Yeah.
4: Okay. You put your name in, right?
0: Yeah,
4: I see.
0: So we're going to search Luke in
4: Urban Dictionary. All right. It tells you what my
0: God, this is like an
4: is
0: essay.
4: A book.
0: Oh, Connor, do you want to read this?
3: I do. I'd love to. It says Luke. To create a Luke, start with. Am I reading
4: the recipe?
3: Start. Yeah. Get in your kitchen. Start with a base of hysterically funny. Mix in equal parts cute, charming, sexy, and intelligent. Combine with integrity, thoughtfulness, confidence, until a solid foundation forms. For flavour, add a dirty mind to the hysterically funny, but balance it in
4: what?
3: By increasing the charm to an almost irresistible quantity.
0: Whoa.
3: You should find the resulting mixture is well-formed and appealing to the eye. Add maturity, cheekiness, and something indescribably unique to serve.
4: I mean, this is all true, so this is great.
0: And then, summary.
3: Mm. Luke is one of the most amazing and unique people you will ever meet. In many ways, he is a great recipe for a person containing all the right elements in just the right quantities. If you meet a Luke, show him he's special by hiding... things to make him smile wherever you can, even
4: what?
3: On the internet.
4: Why do people keep hiding things around me?
0: Wait, but this person has hidden this Urban Dictionary entry.
3: From you. This is the
0: And then Luke will find it and smile.
3: Yeah.
4: I mean, this is amazing. I mean, some of that sounds like my mum has written it, but I mean, that's great.
3: I also really enjoy the bit under that.
0: Yeah,
3: says,
0: what the fuck?
3: An unladen European swallow once brought me a funny message. It was from Luke.
4: What?
0: I really like this line at the end where it says... If you ever have the opportunity to be friends with a Luke, then take it. You'll be the second luckiest woman in the world. Who's the first luckiest? Yeah.
4: I mean, we haven't read Connor's entry yet. Yeah. Maybe it's...
3: it's the same. And then underneath it says,
4: you'll
3: brackets
4: be the first.
3: And more.
0: Oh, my God. What do you think of that, Luke?
4: I am very happy with that. That's flattering. I feel... That's
3: I thought
4: lovely.
3: That was going to be horrible.
4: I thought it would be because I don't know.
3: Now Hannah,
0: are you a 1N?
3: I'm a 1N.
0: So
3: I don't know.
0: Sorry.
3: No, it's fine. I just don't know if that's going to make a difference.
0: Oh, it will.
3: Someone.
4: There we go. Can I read this?
0: Yeah.
4: Connor is someone who is the man. Connor invented sombreros.
3: Yeah.
4: I like how that's basic. That's it, basically. That's the bulk of it out of the way.
0: Yeah.
4: Connor once ate an entire watermelon, including the seeds, then grew an entire watermelon patch in his stomach, which fed 11 families for 6 weeks. If you were to know Connor's true name, your mind would collapse upon itself.
0: Wow.
3: I'm not going to lie. I thought it said someone who is a man. So... I was quite disappointed at first.
4: Fake.
3: Someone who is a man. But that's, I mean, I will take that. I also like that it's written by someone called Cobro97, who could be another Connor Bro. So thanks, Cobro.
0: Oh my God, it is though, isn't it?
4: I mean, surely all of these are written by people with that name. Surely that's what you do, right?
0: No? Well, what we found is that sometimes they're either written by the person with the name, or they're written by that person's, like, boyfriend, girlfriend, or someone who is majorly crushing on them.
4: Yeah. Okay.
0: That's what we think. Anyway,
3: I've got far less likes than Luke.
0: But with one N, it's probably less common. Should we see what double N Connor is?
3: Oh, yeah. Someone who is a man.
4: Connor.
3: Connor.
0: I love that answer.
4: Mate, you missed out. You should have had two N's in your name.
3: You know what? It says Connor, person with large penis. And actually, one of the definitions of Connor with one N is small. So.
4: Short
0: this?
4: Straw.
0: What in what like language? I mean, like Latin?
3: Irish. So
0: Irish. There we go.
3: Irish. So yeah, it can also mean hound lover. So what I make up for in size, I
4: you
3: do
4: love dogs.
3: Love dogs.
0: You make up for an enthusiasm.
4: Yeah. Wow.
3: Yeah.
0: And licking bollocks.
3: Yeah. And dogging. Obviously.
0: And dogging.
3: Yeah.
0: Wonderful. Oh. Wonderful.
4: I like they put this one in context as well and just went, OMG, look at the size of it. He must be a Connor. Lovely.
0: I love that you pronounce Connor with two N's.
4: Well, because it's the wrong, because I've known Connor for so long, that's the wrong pronunciation. Apologies to anyone who has that spelling.
3: It's a typo.
4: But that's Connor. I read that as Connor.
0: Yeah. I love the hashtags as well as hashtag true, hashtag big, hashtag funny, hashtag sexual. Hashtag fantastic.
4: Oh, wow. Would you say those are your hashtags?
3: Those are my hashtags. I take them with me everywhere.
4: What about your Twitter bio? Yeah.
0: Are you ready for this incredible segue?
3: Yes.
0: And I know I've like built it up now, but speaking of hashtag sexual, this is a song called Sexual. Oh my God, that was a great segue. Oh, wow.

0: Yeah.
1: I love that song so much. Some people have been tweeting us. Rover's Bob says they've had an idea for a new TV program.
2: Pitch it.
3: Yeah.
1: Two hobos and a cutie. I think that's referring to the picture we posted. And then said, sorry for calling you a hobo, Hannah. I want to know which one of you is the cutie.
3: I think it's got to be Connor, because I look like I've got a nest on my head at the moment. I look like birds are living in it. So
2: I went and did my nails, just for the show, haircut. So it must be me.
1: It's absolutely you. And then Courtney has said, best part of every week, Hannah Witten on Fubar Radio. Thanks, Courtney.
2: Is that your gran?
1: Thanks, gran. She's listening. No, I don't even know what she does Wednesday evenings, to be honest. Hopefully not listening.
2: I mean, that's quite... You probably shouldn't really know exactly what your man's doing at all times. I certainly don't, so that's quite good. All men must have a secret.
1: Yeah. Oh, my God. I want to talk to you boys about, like, what you are up to with the RH experience. Because I know every month you do a gig at the Miller.
3: Yeah.
1: Which is a pub that I featured that in my video about my favourite places in London.
3: It's one of the best places.
1: It is one of the best places. Their food is spectacular. And I did not realise that they had a ping pong table on top.
3: Many a time.
1: You're like,
3: yeah.
1: Amateur.
3: I think we introduced the YouTube community to the Miller, didn't we?
2: We don't want to brag, guys.
3: We don't want to brag.
1: That's how I know it. It's through your gigs and then it's just become...
3: turned into the YouTube pub for
1: a while. It's just become like a really easy place for people to be like, party, Miller. Easy. Yeah. Drinks, Miller.
3: So we've been gigging there for like 6 years.
1: That's a long time.
2: We pretty much all had our 18th birthdays there as well. We've been going there for a long time.
1: Because you're all like from London as well, aren't
3: you? Yes. Yeah. Miller used to be my local pub. So we have RH and Friends every month, which is our free show, which is basically just a night that we just... It's basically like we throw a birthday party every month and we just get to hang around with our mates and have a laugh and put on a show and everyone comes along and it's nice.
1: Yeah, and you have like guests, like comedians and other improv groups and that.
2: So
1: much fun!
2: We've started going more variety. We had a YouTube special recently.
3: On Friday, that was great.
1: Stephen did magic there, didn't he?
2: Yeah, it was really great. And Laura as well did some stand-up.
1: Fun!
2: So it was really and one. Won. Made out with half the crowd, which is tradition.
1: Yeah. That's his show.
3: Basically.
1: The last time I actually saw his show was probably Edinburgh, not last summer because I wasn't there, but the summer before, and there was a lot of climbing over the audience and seducing.
3: Lots of glitter.
1: Audience members.
2: Fantastic.
3: So we did that on Friday, which was really fun. Every month we just have some pals and we do our show in the second half, which is usually the whole night is like time to do something new and fun, and so we might try out a brand new show and then never do it again. We did one recently where we took the Twitter account Past Postcards. It's quite a famous Twitter account.
1: It's like
3: you tweet old postcards with that people have found like then wherever, like
2: it'd be someone in Cornwall will have sent a postcard and it read, "Today I touched a jellyfish." We do a bit of improv inspired.
3: Yeah,
2: by
3: so we took
2: postcard.
3: Loads of those.
2: Yeah,
1: really fun. Cool.
3: Yeah,
2: good fun.
1: Are you still doing Stuck or is that one like?
3: No, we stopped that for a bit because we felt like we wanted to move on to something new for a bit. We'll come back to that one day, I think, because we love doing that show so much.
2: But we're working on a written show. That's our current plan.
1: What?
2: We're working on an.

0: Tom's credit, who isn't here today, he often writes down our sketches that we, all of our scenes that we did in an improv show. So we've been writing up some of those.
1: Bacon.
0: Webster.
1: Oh, how does he remember?
0: I don't know.
2: Anything.
0: Big brain in that.
2: Webster remember anything?
1: Oh my god!
0: But yeah, and also at the moment we've just finished doing a run at Vault Festival, doing a show which is basically
1: I've heard about Vault Festival.
0: Vault Festival is amazing.
1: Is it still going on?
0: Yeah, it's still going on. Still going on. It's
1: so it's the Waterloo Vaults.
0: Yep.
1: So loads of comedy
0: under
1: and
0: the
1: stuff.
0: Railway tunnels. It's amazing. All the little venues are like kind of smell a bit damp, but kind of adds to the atmosphere.
2: It's very much like Edinburgh. It all smells yes. damp. It's in yeah. the tunnel. It's really cool, and there's loads
0: great
2: of our mates are still running over.
1: Oh, that's
2: cool.
1: Is that every year? Because I've never heard of it before, and then someone mentioned it to me the other day.
0: It's fairly new, last few years, but yeah, I think. I don't know how many years it's been running for, but yeah. But we just did a run there of our new show called Scribble, which is where we have an OHP.
1: Ed.
0: Yeah, with Ed Stockham.
1: Yeah, I've seen that one. I love that.
0: Yeah, and so we have an OHP, and we get suggestions from the audience about
1: what
0: like,
1: about
0: backgrounds
1: for the young listeners that don't know what an OHP is.
0: Yeah. Oh yeah, we often do this, don't we? Yeah. An overhead projector. We used to have them in assemblies, but now everyone has whiteboards.
1: Yeah, it's like an overhead projector with see-through plastic and
0: acetate,
1: then pens that you write on, and then as you write like normal on it, it goes up on the
2: make
1: wall.
2: One at home with your iPhone torch and some cling film.
1: My French teacher used one of those all of the time. That's what I associate those things with, my French teacher.
0: Maybe
1: who was terrifying.
0: Old. It was in every class. It was in every lesson for me.
2: My teachers were HPs. I just my students
0: sentient.
2: Or my mates when I was a kid. I used to play with that. That was my best friend. Was an OHP. My mum and dad are OHPs, and I'm just hopefully my son will be an OHP
0: so
2: as well.
0: Channel that love into a show.
2: Yeah.
1: And what does Ed do for listeners?
2: Ed is a illustrator, amazing illustrator, who I'm sure the YouTube-y sort of crowd who listen will probably know of him. He does loads of illustrations, but he also currently works at the Beano.
1: Does he?
2: He does indeed.
1: That's very cool.
2: Which is such a great home for him. And that's his role of the show is we'll take suggestions from the audience before the show begins of locations for him to draw, and they'll try and test him. So he'll get like stinky swamp or whatever, and then he'll draw that. And then they come up on the screen behind us, and the first time the audience see them is the first time we see them, and then hilarity ensues.
1: And then because it's an OHP, he can like add to the drawings as the scene goes.
2: Yeah.
1: Hello.
0: We had in the last show, we had like there was a big, what was it? It was like a beach. It was like an apocalyptic beach, and there was a massive skull on it. Mm. But then he put another layer in for the jaw, and that skull became a massive talking Tom Cruise.
2: Yeah.
0: which made sense if you'd seen the show.
2: Yeah.
0: But
1: it never makes sense.
2: Incredible. Yeah. Check out his stuff. He's really great. Yeah. He's a good pal.
1: And Monday, you are.
2: We're at Angel Comedy on Monday. We are Angel Comedy is like a long-standing comedy night in London. It's been going forever and ever and ever. It's really great. Loads of the greats have come through, and now we're going to disgrace it. we're playing there on Monday. I'm not quite sure what show we're doing. It might even be Scribble that we just chatted about. We're not too sure, but I think we're doing a nice little slot there, Angel Comedy.
0: That's how true
2: Monday.
0: To improv we are. We just don't know what we're doing until we rock up. We're let's do that show.
1: It's fine.
0: Yeah.
1: I love it. I love it. Okay, so I have a little segment here, which I've technically like already done because this segment is called Book Plug or Butt Plug. I've already plugged my book, but doesn't matter. We're going to play this game anyway.
0: Okay.
1: So I'm going to say a thing to you,
2: mm-hmm.
1: and it's either a book plug for my book or it is a butt plug.
2: Okay.
1: And you have to guess what it is. And dear listeners, please, during the next song, tweet in what you think it is, book plug or butt plug. And then after the song, I will reveal.
0: Okay.
1: So don't shout out your answers just yet. Wait until the song.
2: Are we competing? Because Luke gets very competitive.
0: I get very competitive.
1: Would you like to compete?
0: Sure, yeah. Definitely.
1: Yeah, okay. Bring it on!
0: Yes!
1: okay. Tigniod.
0: That's a word.
1: Okay. That is it. Tigniod.
2: Oh, all right.
1: Everyone, tweet at Hannah Witten, I guess, or at FUBAR Radio, both of us. Let us know what you think. That is, and I will let you know the answer right after this.

0: All right, take New York. What do you reckon?
1: Oh.
0: What do you reckon, boys?
2: I mean, I thought, first of all, I thought it was one word until I saw how it was.
1: Thought it was
2: spelled.
1: Welsh.
2: I thought it was Welsh.
3: Take New York.
2: Yeah, yeah.
0: Take New York.
2: Take New York. Yeah, I thought it was one word, and I would have gone butt plug. I didn't think I'd ever say that sentence.
1: You would have gone butt plug.
0: Feeling uncomfortable yet, Luke?
2: Yeah, just a little bit. Just a little bit.
1: I also thought it was one word until I saw it written down. And then I reckon it could be an anagram. Hannah.
0: Oh.
1: I had a little peek, and I think it's an anagram of it doing.
2: Piece of literature.
1: Which I think...
2: Oh, hang on a minute. I've actually just realised what is an anagram of. I am that stupid.
1: Wait, am I close?
2: You are so close that I just clocked what it's an anagram of.
1: I looked really quickly. It's an anagram.
2: If anything, this has just proved how stupid I am.
0: I'm going to read through some people's tweets.
2: How stupid we are.
1: Oh, but is it an anagram of butt plug?
2: Oh my
1: God. What am I?
0: I'm going to read some people's tweets.
1: All right.
0: Dean Morris has said, that is a book plug. Surely what you said is doing it backwards. And then Shan's like, not much to go on for book plug, but I'm going to go with butt plug this week. Good, just great. Shoot in the dark, just great. Guess. Great. 50-50.
1: This week.
0: Riaz has said, it's a book plug. It is doing it backwards.
1: Yeah.
0: Correct.
1: Yeah.
0: I just said doing it
2: this
0: backwards.
2: This show has just proved how stupid we are. This is why we do improv. Don't learn scripts. We don't read scripts. We just...
0: just can't read.
1: Certainly
0: can't
1: not read them backwards. No, don't can't read script backwards. I won't be able to do it at all.
0: I love that. Okay, guys, are you ready for our first game?
1: Yes.
2: Okay, yes. Yes.
0: So this is Position Impossible.
4: Position Impossible.
2: Wow, that
0: like
2: is such an awesome urging.
1: Can we hear it again? Great.
0: Yeah!
4: Position Impossible.
1: I love that you have to press a separate button for it. It shouldn't come underneath like a kind of nuclear code style glass case.
2: Button. You have to
0: just
2: lasers
0: like,
2: on it.
0: Yeah. Do not touch. In case of emergency only. Okay, so in this game... I can't have you looking at my piece of paper.
2: Oh, no,
0: I
2: can't see it.
0: I have got a list of sex positions. Some of them are real. Some of them are made up.
1: Yep.
0: And you have to guess. It can be a competition as well. I've got a pen so I can keep points.
1: All right.
0: And you have to guess whether you think it's real or made up, and then also what it is.
1: Yeah, yeah.
2: Okay.
0: Let's see how long Luke lasts before he just gets so uncomfortable he retreats into the back of his chair and then leaves the room.
2: I can do it. I can do it.
0: You've got this. You're competitive as well, though, so
2: yes,
0: you want to win, right?
2: Exactly, yeah.
0: You want to win. Mm-hmm. Okay, first one.
2: Okay.
0: Hot lunch.
1: I reckon that's definitely real. I think that's you know, you've had a curry it's when you're just too tired to have sex, Hannah. I think you have a curry and you get all sleepy, and actually the position is you're both horizontal on the couch just not doing anything. I think that's what that is.
0: Wow. So you're saying it's not a sex position or a sex position?
1: I mean, it is, but it depends on your
0: definition of sex.
1: Sex, yeah, and how much you love curry. Yeah.
0: Thoughts, Luke?
2: I don't know. I'm gonna say I don't know if it was a sex position. I would say maybe it could be, you know, you might go for hot lunch, you know, you might just go and have sex during your lunch hour, whatever.
1: Oh, that's good.
0: Oh, so it's like a certain act rather than like a position.
2: Yeah, you just like go and have, do you want some hot lunch?
1: thanks, mate, but I actually packed my lunch, so.
2: Oh, okay. I was asking for sex.
1: Oh, in that case.
2: That's how I think that would go.
0: That's
2: but
0: a great interaction.
2: I don't. No, I'm going to say no, because you said yes. I'm going to say no.
0: Connor is right. It is a sex position.
2: Does it involve curry?
0: It does not involve curry. I'll give you some hints, and then you can both try and guess what it is.
2: Mm-hmm.
0: It involves kind of a bit of gymnastics / a yoga-ish position.
2: Right.
0: Looks kind of uncomfy. And it looks like the two people together are in a bit of a ball.
1: Oh.
2: Right, okay, in a ball.
0: Oh, and it's oral sex.
1: Yeah. Well,
0: it's an
1: lunch,
0: oral sex
1: lunch
0: position.
1: Might imply putting things in your mouth.
2: Yes.
0: Uh-huh.
1: Rubbing chili sauce on your willy sauce and then putting it in the mouthy sauce.
2: Wow.
0: Close.
1: Oh.
0: Any ideas?
1: Kind of making a weird ball, a yoga ball.
0: A yoga ball
1: where you're into, I don't know, a centipede on your own.
0: Yeah, oh, let's not get into that.
1: Okay. Right,
0: no, we won't. Not the centipede.
1: Not the centipede.
2: I don't know. Maybe you probably summed it up best.
1: I mean, I'm just going for it. I don't know.
2: If you're in a ball, you're just kind of wrapped up together and cozy, and
1: you're gonna get
2: having a great time.
0: Aww, this is adorable. Do you want to see a picture?
2: Yeah. Sure.
0: Here we go. This is what the hot lunch.
1: Oh, that's exactly what I had in mind.
0: Yeah.
1: Here you go. Come on, I've got to get the point for that. So,
2: they are basically
0: because I can't read your mind, mate.
1: Oh, that was my head. That was all that was in my brain. My brain got replaced with that image.
0: So basically, the person who's receiving the oral sex is lying down on their back and then basically puts their legs all the way over their head, kind of like that's like the yoga position, and they use their elbows and hands to support their back up.
2: Right.
0: And then the other person sits on their toes in between the first person's knees, and then they put their hands around the other person's back to keep them in that position with their mouth in their crotch
1: and
0: area.
1: makes sure not to fart as well.
0: Yeah, that's advised.
2: Oh, I think I just have a thingy.
1: You can. Also, if you're doing that yoga position there, you should always make sure to, when you're coming out of that position, make sure to have your hands on your lower back and help yourself back down, because it's quite a bit
0: of an ab one, isn't it?
1: Yeah, and you can seriously injure your back doing that, so do be careful on the lower back.
0: Thank you for the advice.
1: That's right, that's fine.
0: For those interested, I posted a picture of it on my Snapchat. So you can have a look and see. Number two.
1: Okay.
0: The masterpiece.
2: Wow.
1: It's having sex with Luke, surely, isn't it?
2: Oh, dear. The masterpiece.
1: I went first last time.
2: Ding's the correct answer.
0: Having sex with Luke.
2: Ding. The masterpiece. I mean, maybe this just shows me. I'm just instantly thinking of art.
1: Yeah. So
2: why are you having sex?
0: Is it
2: with
0: having
2: art?
0: Sex with a piece of art?
2: No, I'm thinking maybe this is just some sort of. I thought of maybe a lonesome sex position, and you were enjoying yourself in front of some art.
0: Do you think it's real or not?
2: Oh yeah, sorry. I almost want to because it's a good name.
1: I'm gonna say it's not real.
0: Connor is right. It's not real.
1: Oh, God. Yeah. Damn, I wish it was, though.
2: The masterpiece.
1: What would it be if it was real?
0: I think it's just masturbating in front of a work of art,
2: just,
0: isn't it?
2: Yeah. Having sex in front of art.
1: Yeah.
2: Just in the National Gallery.
1: In the National Portrait.
0: In the National Gallery after closing hours.
2: Yeah.
1: Hannah, if you had to pick any gallery to do that in, which would it be?
0: Oh, I mean, well, the Tate has got like great balconies and like looking out over South Bank.
1: Yeah,
0: that would be pretty cool, wouldn't it?
1: Really good.
2: I mean,
0: yeah, you're just like, yes,
1: let's go.
0: Okay,
1: I'd go all the way to the top of that chimney, all the way to the top, and stand on top of it.
0: Absolutely. The next one is tiara.
2: Tiara. Wow.
0: Mm-hmm.
1: I mean, I think this one might be real, and I reckon. I mean, is it when you wear your sexual partner as a hat?
2: I'd like to agree with that. You just sit on them.
1: Yeah, you just sit on them. You just kind of do that, really.
2: Yeah, I like that.
1: So I think we're both going with real and sit on them, Hannah. Final answer.
0: It is real.
1: Yeah.
0: It is real, so you both get a point for that. There is sitting involved. One person is sitting and another person is lying down.
1: It's quite lazy, isn't it?
2: Right.
0: I'm just trying to understand this one myself.
2: Oh, okay.
0: I think it is meant to involve penetration, but I'm looking at that picture and I'm like, I don't understand how it's getting in at that angle.
2: Right. Mm. Oh dear.
0: Luke looks so worried.
1: We're not going to try it out, Luke. It's
2: no,
1: fine.
2: Okay, good.
0: Don't worry.
1: Can we see the picture, Hannah? That might.
0: You've got to try and guess what it is.
1: What it is? Yeah. No, we said. Okay, so we know it's sitting.
0: One person lying. The person who's penetrating is lying down.
1: Is lying down.
2: How is that happening? How is that? It's very confusing.
0: I know.
1: Is. I'm so stumped, Hannah.
2: I would think it would involve the head somehow.
0: Oh, I get it. No, I get it now.
1: Oh, Hannah's got it.
0: I've got it. Ding, ding, ding, ding, ding.
2: Yep. Okay.
0: Penny dropped.
2: So we were going with somebody sat on somebody, which was half there.
0: Yeah. I mean, it's kind of like reverse cowgirl, but the like the person receiving, their legs are straight and closed.
2: Right.
1: Right. Why is that called tiara, though?
0: What? I don't really know, to be honest. Are they in the shape of a tiara? I don't know. Here, this is what it looks
1: like. I've never worn a tiara, okay. Which means they'll probably have a little
2: bit of a picture.
0: Okay. Maybe it's just because...
1: They've got no faces, Anna.
2: That's quite
1: terrifying. That is really scary.
0: Yeah.
2: Look.
1: It looks hot, but also really scary.
2: It's quite scary.
0: They're just images. Yeah.
1: They're just images.
2: Yeah, I'm not...
1: I mean, they are now in my head forever.
2: Other than the fact they're probably in the shape of the letter T, I don't know how that.
1: Oh, Luke's cracked it.
2: I don't know how that.
0: Oh yeah, they are in the letter T.
2: Tiara.
1: Yes.
2: Yeah. Odd.
0: I'll take it.
1: Well, they look like they're having fun. So.
0: So the thing that I didn't get about it is because basically the person with the penis is lying down with their legs apart, like the knees slightly bent, and then the person who's being penetrated is sat in between their legs, facing the other direction, so they're facing away from them, with their legs straight out in front of them. And then I was like, how is the dick getting in at this angle? But the idea is that the person with the penis is, like, holding onto their hips or waist, and so they're, like, basically putting them down on it and pulling them
1: on. Ah, like just you like, would put a tiara on.
0: Oh my god!
2: Ah,
0: do you reckon that's it? Just
2: there
0: like
2: we
1: I mean,
2: go.
1: There's no tiaras in shop there.
0: That's it.
1: Just outside of shop.
2: And maybe that's it. Maybe you must wear a tiara when you do this.
1: Yeah,
2: that's the secret to it.
0: Right.
2: Wow. Cool.
1: I mean, I wear a tiara for all of my positions. So
0: that's
2: really
1: for
2: all of them.
1: For all of them, it doesn't narrow it down at all.
0: Okay, you ready for the next one?
1: Always.
0: Stone knot.
2: Stone knot.
1: Mm-hmm. Stone knot.
2: Oh, knot as in, I was thinking...
1: Is that with a K?
0: Oh, it's a K.
2: K.
0: Yeah,
2: stone knot. Oh, blimey, that sounds painful. Fucking me. Stone knot. I'm going to say no.
0: Okay.
2: I don't think that is a position.
0: Connor?
1: I'm going to say yes.
0: Luke is correct.
2: Oh. Yeah, finally.
0: It is
2: yes.
0: Made up.
1: Oh.
0: I was, as soon as you said that sounds painful, I immediately started thinking of kidney stones, and I was like, no, that's not sexy.
2: No.
1: I thought of two builders covering themselves in cement and then just it getting entangled and then living like that forever.
0: Sounds
1: I thought it was
0: great.
1: Quite a romantic one.
2: But that's lovely. Stone knot. Oh, I might.
1: Oh, I might.
2: Quick one for a quicker stone knot.
1: Oh, yeah. Or just before lunch. Just before a hot lunch.
2: Hot lunch.
0: Oh my god. Oh, now I'm just imagining. Yeah, never mind.
2: Okay.
0: Shepherd's crook.
2: Oh my. Wow.
1: That is definitely real. That is so real.
2: Ooh.
1: And it involves sheep.
2: I want it to not be real, but I think Connor's right.
0: You both think it's real?
2: I think no, but I I'm saying no.
0: What is your answer?
2: I'm saying no. It's not.
0: You are correct. It is,
2: really?
0: It is made up.
2: Oh.
0: This means that you are currently drawing and it's the final one.
1: Yes. I just threw away the lead, didn't I?
0: And you
1: just
0: did.
1: Okay.
0: You
1: 30 seconds.
0: Just gone.
1: Just like
0: you were
1: gone.
0: Right up there and
2: it's just got tense.
0: Luke is making a comeback.
2: This just got tense.
0: Okay, the final one.
2: This needs like a heartbeat.
1: Is there a prize? Tiara.
0: Bragging rights?
1: Great. I'm in.
0: The ballerina.
1: I mean, it's real.
2: I mean, I want to say it's real too.
1: It's real.
2: But if we both say...
0: Then if you're both right or you're both wrong...
2: Yeah.
1: We have to do the position.
0: Are you both saying it's real?
2: Ballerina sounds... Yeah.
0: Okay. You are both right.
2: Okay.
0: But right, one of you can still win if you correctly guess what the position is.
2: And then
0: is.
2: Maybe you could judge who's the closest.
0: Uh-huh. Sure.
1: Well, it's obviously on tippy toes. It's obviously just on tippy toes, arms out. Maybe could you often see that one behind? So maybe one person behind, penetrating from behind on tippy toes. Easy, out the park.
0: Okay, Luke, what's your thoughts on the ballerina?
1: And there's a big mirror. There's a big mirror.
2: A big mirror.
1: There's a huge mirror lining.
0: Definitely just snorted out my nose. Just like, and there's a big mirror.
1: Oh dear.
0: And a bar.
1: Yeah.
2: Okay.
1: And it costs
0: £6
1: an hour.
0: And there's a woman there telling you you're not good enough.
1: Yeah.
2: I think it's going to be... Okay. You're going all out. I'm going to go all out. I'm going to go all out. So I think somebody's got to be lying down. And then the other person... I reckon somehow the other person is fully supported by the other person. Like, they're not touching the floor. The other person's got to be holding them up. They're doing the thing, but then being held up. And it has to be on the stage of the Palladium.
1: With a mirror.
0: I think I'm going to have to give that to Connor.
2: Oh.
0: He was the closest because it involves standing up. Oh. Both people are standing. This is what it is like.
2: Wow, that looks like it's in front of a mirror. She's leaning on a mirror. What?
0: So
1: it's going to get smudged, look.
0: Yeah.
1: Get off the mirror.
0: So this one is also penetration, and basically both people are standing. There is a wall. Mm. The person being penetrated is using the wall as support. Mm. They have one leg on the ground and one leg up in the air, which is being held by the other person whilst they put their dick in her.
1: Yeah.
0: Or them. He doesn't. Really.
2: Could be done on the stage at the Palladium.
0: Could be done at stage at the Palladium. Connor wins. I'm going to post this one on Snapchat.
2: Oh, dear. You win this round.
1: I can't wait to get that tiara. My hands on that tiara. That's good. So good.
2: I have to have a hot lunch.
1: And the first thing I'm going to do in my tiara is I'm going to go and have a masterpiece. That's what I'm going to do.
0: Oh, my goodness.
1: Tate Modern, I'm coming for you.
2: Well,
1: I'm literally coming for you,
2: Tate Modern. I've learned something today.
0: Good.
2: Thank you, Hannah.
0: Oh, good. And I feel like we might learn some more right after this song.

0: Steve, stop. Stop with the drum. Step away.
1: My heart is like a
0: step away from the drum.
1: That's amazing.
0: Keep going.
2: There were so many trick endings in that song. You're just like, where are you grabbing?
0: This is it.
1: My heart has never beat so fast. Every moment, are we back on it? I can't tell.
2: Oh my goodness. Mike Fratocrat, who was actually on the show recently, said, have fun, two-thirds of the RH experience.
0: Thank you, one half of the Fratocrat.
2: Brilliant. Absolutely brilliant. So in this part of the show, it's called Asking for a Friend, and we like to talk about taboo topics here, things that are a bit maybe to talk about and ask about. And I usually like to get some insight from guests on whatever that is like.
3: We've got loads.
2: Yeah, that's what I thought. So I really wanted to chat to you guys about what it's like being a straight white male comedian.
1: Right.
2: Is that hard?
1: That's quite, I mean, I don't know. It doesn't get talked about often.
2: Mm.
1: I feel like we're very underrepresented.
0: So,
1: I'd like to get my soapbox out. I'm sure we can talk about that. Yeah, happily.
2: I don't really have any specific questions other than what's that like?
1: It's obviously one of the hardest things ever to be. It's really hard.
2: How do you feel about all of these women trying to be funny?
1: I mean, we all know that women aren't funny, Hannah. We know this. But, you know, it's Luke's fuming. I tell you, we are very fortunate in that. Obviously, we can't speak on this because we are straight women.
0: We are
1: so fortunate that in the improv world there are so many funny women who are getting, or it feels like, you know, there's a very equal thing when you're on stage. Or I personally have never had. I'm obviously not a woman, so I can't speak for women in comedy. Neither is Luke, but it does feel like.
2: Speaking for Luke.
1: I can speak for Luke. But it does feel like we're very fortunate in that I know loads of funny women, obviously. And when we're on stage together, they'll play men, they'll play women, we'll play men or women.
0: Interesting.
1: And there's none of that sort of. It's brilliant. It's really great. But what I do dislike is very much like the comeback of Whose Line Is It Anyway is obviously. When you talk about improv with people, they immediately compare us to Whose Line. They say, that's often most people's kind of reference point. And that came back, and of course it was lovely to see the same white old men back that we loved back then. But also, we know loads of really funny women and anyone who could.
2: I hadn't actually watched the new one. Was it just a one-off, or is it like
0: series?
2: It's like the same white men.
0: Yeah, so it's Colin Mockery.
1: Well, I'm talking. I was talking specifically about the live show, which was Colin Mockery, and you know, lots of amazing, very funny comedians.
2: Do they have guests though?
1: They
2: to
1: do
2: like
1: have
2: spice
1: guests.
2: It up a bit.
1: The American one feels very more, you know, well represented. But
2: yeah.
1: I think obviously it's horrible how underrepresented. But I guess I like to think that I know a lot of people who are trying to change that. So hopefully, but you've done comedy, so you've done
2: improv. I dabbled, dipped my toe in.
0: You did some improv, didn't you?
2: I did.
1: Yeah, so really, we should be talking to you about it. That's where
2: I know, but I don't really know much about the world of it. And like, you know, I did a course. I don't know, it was when I first moved to London, so it was like 2 years ago maybe.
0: Yeah.
1: Yeah.
2: But I loved it, but I just don't have like the time to commit to something weekly.
0: Yeah. Mm.
2: But one of my friends, Kirsty, who maybe you've met, I know she's done some improv comedy stuff with Dan, who's another RH person.
1: Yeah. Yeah.
2: But she's like gotten herself like properly into like the London comedy improv scene and like goes to loads of shows, and it's really cool seeing that. Like through her, and I like to go to a lot of shows. I've got tickets to Ostentatious.
0: Amazing,
1: nice. Loads of really strong women in that.
2: Yes, Carrie Adloyd is just like kind of my hero.
0: I mean, two of my favorite improvisers outright. Like when we first started, who we met, have actually gone on to be amazingly successful female comedians, which are Carrie Adloyd and Louisa Emelian, who are at the moment just like turning into household names, which is
2: amazing. Louisa's. What would Beyonce do on BBC Three now.
1: Go away, Louisa. Just get out of my face.
2: Yeah, you can like watch her live show. I haven't seen Am I Right, Ladies yet, but I saw What Would Beyonce Do when she did her like Valentine's Day special show last year.
0: Yeah.
2: And Louisa was a guest on my Girl on Girl show.
0: Of course,
2: a year
0: was,
2: ago.
0: Yeah, amazing.
2: Yeah.
0: Yeah, so, so I mean, those are two of my favourite improvisers. I think, I mean, we've met some amazing people. You made a really good point about how, yeah, when we are on stage, there's no, with improv, that is a really nice thing. There's no walk on and, you know, we're instantly...
1: It's obviously, it's so easy man. To say it from a white male perspective, but it feels like improv is so genderless in that you can come on stage and play a chair.
0: Yeah.
1: You know,
0: yeah.
1: Or you could play a woman, true, yeah. Like, or a man, or a dog, or like or a pot of hummus. There's literally no kind of anything to it. I don't know.
2: Do you almost feel though that I don't know how true this is, but this is kind of like a theory that I just made up just now, which is that being like a white man, when you're doing improv, a white man is kind of like the ultimate blank canvas. In order to play loads of different characters or chairs on top of, whereas like if you are an ethnic minority or if you're a woman, you already like have that's like people in the audience might have like preconceived notions.
0: I mean,
2: about.
0: That's up to the conception of the audience, surely. Yeah. So you're not going to go on and I mean that's you go on. And if the audience see you as a white male, that's the audience's conception. But, you know, for some scenes and for some shows that we do, you know, the character that we come on, if they're unnamed or anything, they could be... Yeah.
1: I really
0: anything.
1: Hope not. One of my favourite improvisers happens to be a woman, Maria Peters. She's incredible. She teaches for Hoopla, who used to teach us and
2: cool.
1: might have done some stuff with.
2: Wait, does she do singing stuff? Does she do musical?
1: I think
2: I've been taught by her.
0: Maria.
1: But basically,
0: maybe.
1: Maria... Yeah, Maria. Whenever you're on stage with her... or I find you don't know what's going to happen. You're one step behind the whole time, and you don't know if you really don't know what she's going to be or what she's going to play. I really don't think it matters. And I really hope that the improv world, compared to say the stand up world, which we obviously see a little bit of, I really hope to be standard corrected. But I think the improv world is so much better. Represented for all races and genders, and I really hope so. But obviously,
2: it's also less
1: more...
2: mainstream. Like, you don't see as much improv, other than like Whose Line Is It Anyway, on like TV and
1: which is
2: like
1: why
2: that.
1: I think it was a shame that it wasn't so mixed up. But as I'm part of around so many pals who are doing improv, and it's such a lovely scene, it's such a welcoming scene. So if you are a woman. Do come and do improv because it's
2: fun,
1: amazing.
2: And not even like if comedy's something you want to get into, because it will just don't like businesses and like corporate companies, they do like improv workshops as like team building everything.
0: So many improvisers we know like do so well out of that, don't they? They do all these corporate gigs going around to big companies and teaching them how to improvise, because improv, and I never want to sound too scary or too culty, but like improv is a really good way of living your life, like just to actually treat every conversation and every situation with the techniques that you learn in improv, which is basically don't block. Like, you know, if somebody tells you something, don't just be like no, you know, or close that off, because in an improv scene you don't do that.
1: I think it's great in that for me the first rule is there are no rules, and then the second rule is yes and.
0: Yeah.
1: So it's kind of like it's that yes man, yes and mentality.
0: Yeah.
1: But also, you know, just assess.
2: Good.
1: I think it's great.
2: And also, if you just like go, there's loads of like drop-in improv classes that people can do, and it's just fun to just like play and be a big kid.
1: Also, I think actually that there is this thing I can't stand personally talking about improv. In that we're making stuff up all the time. We are improvising right now, and it's become this weird thing where we get kind of labelled as an improv group and as improvisers. And I'd much rather just be labelled as we do comedy, because everyone makes Moan is an improviser and he's a clown, you know. You see stand-ups riffing, they're improvising. Then are they suddenly? So I kind of, I don't know. I just think we so happen to be mates who love making stuff up, and we've been doing it for so long now.
0: Yeah, exactly.
1: We fall into this gap. So.
0: And everyone ends up having their own different kind of improv, don't they? Yeah. Like everyone has different styles and
1: just make stuff up, people. Just
2: I love
1: make
2: it.
1: Art. Yeah. Just make more.
0: Also, on that, because you said there are some workshops in London.
1: Oh yeah.
0: We're running workshops very soon for the first time ever.
2: Cool.
0: So if you did want to try improv, I think in April
2: we're taught by these boys.
0: We're about to launch our own sort of kind of how we do improv, which is just to be silly and have fun. And I feel like there are very different school of thoughts with improv, and you know, certain ones are very much about, you know, theatre and the theatre improv. We're just about kind of how to have fun and have the most ridiculous fun.
1: And
0: on
1: there's
0: stage.
1: A show at the end of it.
0: Yeah, so you get to do a show.
1: Our
0: Rich and Friends.
2: Oh, cool! Yeah. I love that. Next up, we're going to be playing songs about sex. Connor, would you like to introduce the song about sex that you have chosen?
1: I would love to. I've chosen it for me and for Luke, because it's the one that we listen to when we do it. It is D'Angelo's How Does It Feel?

0: What the hell was that?
1: What do you mean, what the hell was that?
2: I'm feeling chilled now.
1: I'm feeling chilled. Yeah. That's the opposite of what we want, isn't it, really?
0: So, Connor, you said that this song is actually, like, the real version is 7 minutes
1: it's
0: long.
1: There, yeah, I think it's thereabouts. But, I mean, the whole album is basically that song for an hour.
2: Wow.
1: It's, you know, it doesn't really deviate from that.
0: Yeah.
1: But it's doing, you know, it's doing what it says on the tin.
0: Shall we have a look at these lyrics?
1: Let's definitely have a look
0: so
1: at
0: the lyrics. So how does it feel?
2: I mean, well, most of this says, how does it feel?
1: I think that's what's nice, is he's definitely checking in. You know, it's very consensual. He's definitely checking in a lot.
0: I get to the end of the song and I'm like, well, what's the answer?
1: Yeah. How does it feel?
0: Like, what did they say?
1: Yeah. So maybe he actually spends 7 minutes asking and never gets an answer.
0: Are they unconscious?
1: Yeah. Yeah, he's bored them to death, actually. He's done so much talking that very little sex has actually happened. I mean, that's assuming it's about sex. We don't know it's actually about sex. He could be, you know, he could have a brand new puppy, and he could be asking his friend, how does the dog's coat feel, you know, or whatever. He could be just, how does it feel outside right now? Do I need a coat?
0: You're like, is it about sex? And I was just reading through the lyrics.
1: Well,
0: and
1: I thought we'd get to that. I thought we'd, you know.
0: Yeah. There is one line that I'm like, yep, this is about sex. Yeah.
2: Is it the third from last line?
0: It is.
1: No. Is it the in between your thighs?
0: It's the
2: where's that?
0: I'd love to make you wet in between your thighs, because I love when it comes inside you.
1: Wow.
0: I get so excited when I'm around you.
2: I missed that bit.
0: Yeah.
1: That's you. I like the fact that it's spelled you.
0: Yeah. You. Oh, yeah. It's like whoever.
1: As
0: whatever
1: you
0: website these lyrics are from, it's U, capital U.
1: Capital U.
0: That is just the letter U.
1: He is filthier in other songs, I should say.
0: Wow.
1: So he's holding back here.
2: I'd love to know at the end. At the end, he's asking her to close the door.
0: well,
2: girl, I have something I want to show you.
0: Well, maybe in the 7 minute version, we'd find out.
2: Also, then he does go on to say, I want to take the walls down with you. Which, I mean, this song could be about DIY.
1: I was going to say, it could be about the ballerina.
0: Yeah, exactly.
2: I want to take the walls down and put some mirrors up.
1: How does it feel in front of these mirrors?
0: I love it. That's the dirtiest bit in it. I wonder if it gets dirtier. I kind of like want to get up the lyrics for.
1: I mean, I'm gonna take a punt here and just guess that it's just an addition of how does it feel for another
2: three verses.
0: I just want to see if the other lyrics are like dirtier.
1: Pop straight up.
0: They're right there.
1: That is also an album cover I've never seen.
2: That's all the lyrics we get on.
0: Is it this? No, it's this one.
1: Yeah, it's that one. It's D'Angelo. There he is.
0: That's it.
1: So it's just extended.
0: What happens for the rest of the song?
1: Well, I can't quite remember. I feel like there might be a little bit of a solo in terms of there might be a sax or a guitar solo. I can't remember. It's been a little while since I've played it. But also, a lot of the time when I'm playing it, I'm not paying too much attention to the words.
0: How often do you listen to this song?
1: I actually was listening to this while I was working today. I say working with an O and an R, not an A and an N. So I listen to this album a lot. It's very good.
2: Sorry, I'm getting very distracted by the website that you're currently on, Hannah.
0: What website did I click on?
2: We can see the screen that Hannah's looking at, and there's two like sort of reviews of the song on the side.
0: Oh my god, what do the reviews say?
1: It's good. Why does the song abruptly stop out of nowhere?
2: I've
1: always wondered the same thing myself, but it really bugs you. There are services online that can help you fade out the end of the song the way radio usually might.
2: That's really listened to this song and that's what's bugged them the most.
1: Well, there is a 7 minute version somewhere, so
2: wow,
1: you can find it.
0: Don't worry. Hold on, let's find it.
2: In his lushly multi-tracked vocal performance.
1: Apparently
2: I mean, sounds like she's having her own experience.
0: I'm just googling how does it feel 7 minutes.
1: How does it feel for 7 minutes?
2: That's never a good thing to put into Google.
1: Minutes before Dev. I mean, if you just got on the album, that's all you need.
2: Extended version.
0: Maybe it's the album version.
1: I think he just adds a little solo in there. I think that's all there is to it.
0: It's a journal of musical things, top 10 songs over 7 minutes long.
1: There you go.
2: Oh,
1: In line with Stairway to Heaven by Zeppelin, which I don't know, is probably not the sexiest of tunes.
0: Maybe not.
2: Wow.
0: Good. good.
2: Good. That was good. I will be listening to that when
0: there's
2: I'm.
0: There's nothing much to say. There's not many of the lyrics except to how does it feel.
1: I'm sorry. Did I do?
0: Badly, this is
1: Hannah?
0: Great. This is great. Oh,
1: I
0: want to know
1: next time.
0: The other thing is, why did you pick this song? Have you had sex to this song? Do you want to have sex to this song?
2: Have we had sex to this song?
1: We have. I have. And we all will at the end of this show. Yes, I probably have. I don't know if
0: is it just on a playlist?
1: It's on a playlist called it's on a playlist called Not Safe for Work, actually. I've heard someone have sex to this song.
2: Wow.
0: Whoa.
1: Did you hear how it felt? I've heard a neighbour have. Yeah, it felt great.
2: Did you end?
0: Wait, were they listening to the song and having sex, or were you listening to the song and they were having sex?
1: They were listening to after I had listened to the song having sex. I think they may have been listening to me and then copied me. Just saying, maybe
0: I've done that before,
1: but I don't think I'm the first person to ever have sex to this song.
0: No,
1: I don't think. But
0: been done before.
1: Probably. I mean, it's not the most subtle of choices, I think some would say.
0: It's not very nuanced.
1: It's not, is it? It's not.
0: Oh my God, amazing. Okay, so it was Valentine's Day yesterday, wasn't it? Speaking of sex and love.
2: Yeah, it was.
0: And all of
1: that's
0: that
1: stuff.
0: That's
1: the first time
0: stuff.
1: I heard
2: this song. Didn't get you a card, Connor, sorry.
0: Well, speaking of cards... We've got cards for each other now.
2: Aww.
0: This will be the last week we're doing this because why would we read out Valentine's Day cards when it's not Valentine's Day? Did you guys have a good Valentine's Day?
1: I listened to D'Angelo on repeat.
2: 7 hours. All day.
0: I feel like I know what I'm going to be doing for my Valentine's Day 2018.
1: The masterpiece. Yeah.
0: Okay. Are we ready, boys?
1: Yeah.
0: Who wants to go first?
1: Oh, well, what's happening? What's happening?
2: We're just reading.
1: Are we just reading them out?
0: I'll go first.
1: All right.
2: Oh, wow.
0: I just want you to be happy. And maybe naked. No. Definitely naked.
1: My love for you burns stronger than my urinary tract infection. You're right, Luke.
2: My urinary tract infection.
1: I'll do that again.
2: Sorry.
1: I'll do it in a deeper voice.
0: Okay.
1: My love for you burns stronger than my urinary tract infection. Infection.
0: Amazing.
2: I licked it, so it's mine.
1: Cadbury's.
0: Well, I want to know what you licked. This one, I feel like I just need to describe, because it says smile, and then it's been... Oh, wait, no, that's Abby scribbling out. I thought it was, like, in the thing.
2: Oh,
0: I'm going to read it now.
2: Okay.
1: Wait, do you have to do it smiling?
0: Do I have to smile?
1: I don't know.
0: I'm not going to smile. This is very serious.
1: Sorry.
2: This is a long card. It's very odd. Who's Abby? I don't know. This is a very odd card.
0: Roses are red. Violets are blue. My privates feel funny when I think of you.
1: Oh.
0: Not because I have an STD.
1: That's quite cute, that one.
2: Oh,
1: no. Oh, was that a bracket at the end?
0: No, that was just me.
1: Oh, okay. That was just you, just clarifying. Hey, girl. I added the hey, girl. Is that right?
0: That's fine.
1: Hey, girl. Or boy. Or... dog or pot of hummus. I'd let you see my browser history.
0: Oh, wow. That's really loving, and that shows that you trust them.
1: Yeah.
2: Except yours is mainly vinyl-like searches.
1: It's mainly jazz LPs.
2: Dirty in there, isn't it? Yeah, exactly, yeah. 7-minute versions of
1: D'Angelo.
2: How do you feel? Sorry.
0: Oh,
2: I don't like this one. This is not a good one.
0: Sorry, it's not good enough for
1: Abby.
0: You.
1: No, sort it out, Abby.
2: This one is, you are my favourite. Pain in the ass.
1: Oh, American. He went ass.
2: Spelled ass. I wouldn't usually say that. It was spelled that way.
1: Oh, right.
0: Say it in the English.
2: Okay, okay.
1: In
2: okay.
1: Yorkshire.
2: You are my favourite. Pain in the ass.
1: You're my favourite pain in the arse.
2: Arse.
0: It's just like arse.
2: I didn't like that one. That insinuates you call your other half
1: so
2: pain in the arse.
0: Mm. Yeah, well, sometimes.
2: I suppose sometimes.
1: I
0: depends
1: it.
0: How long you've been together, doesn't it?
2: Yeah.
0: Lovely. That was lovely, wasn't it?
1: Yeah.
2: Lovely.
1: That was so good. I'm feeling.
2: I like the browsing history one.
1: I mean, I don't know how you do this show every week. It's getting hot in here, isn't it?
0: Yeah.
2: Why, do you read out Valentine's Day cards every week?
1: Well, no,
0: every week in the lead up to Valentine's Day, we've been doing
1: all these sexy tunes and This is getting really hot.
0: I just need
1: here.
0: A breather.
1: Yeah.
0: Guys, don't forget to tweet in your questions for Drunk Advice later.
2: Okay.
0: We're going to be playing Drunk Advice. I really need to burp, so I'm going to play a song. Is that okay?
1: That's fine by me.

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1: That's right! 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It's at the end of July.
2: Oh, nice.
1: Go do that. Go do that. Okay. Are you ready for this next game?
3: Yep.
1: I'm really excited for this because you guys are playing it, not me.
3: Okay. Okay.
2: Ooh, are we? Oh.
1: Yeah. So this is a game called Dare to Talk.
3: Right.
2: Yep.
1: Where you guys are going to pretend to have phone sex with each other.
3: Yeah. Okay. Mm-hmm. Pretend, you say.
2: Pretend. Yeah.
1: Well, you're going to... Yeah, as in you're not going to... You know.
2: Use
1: previous... Doing anything that would make Luke feel uncomfortable.
3: Oh.
2: Yeah.
3: Many things.
1: And what you've got in front of you are three pieces of paper that you can't... That have got a word on each, which you can't see.
3: Mm-hmm.
1: And during your conversation, you'll take it in turns just to, like... In the flow of it, just turn over a piece of paper and then you have to, yeah, whatever the word is on that, bring it into the conversation.
3: This is an improv game.
1: Yeah. It's fully anyway. An improv game. And you gotta, you know, make it super sexy.
3: Oh.
1: Yeah.
3: Oh.
2: Yeah.
3: Okay, with my nasally voice at the moment because I'm ill.
1: It's fine,
3: I'm
1: you guys in the mood.
2: Oh, yeah, yeah. I'm into nasal stuff.
3: Okay.
1: Okay. I've just got my crisps and hummus here and I'm just going to be watching.
2: Are we going? Are we starting now?
1: Oh, who's going to call who?
3: Oh, my old phone is ringing. The old handset. I'll just go out to the hallway to pick that up. Hello.
2: Hello?
3: Hello?
2: Hello? Who's that?
3: It's Luke.
2: Oh, sorry, I got the wrong number, mate. You don't do insurance, do you?
3: No, I don't do insurance.
2: Oh, right.
3: Can
2: oh,
3: I always get that call? Let me just put the phone down, Carl. I call again straight away. I mean, pick the hands. I've got to walk back out to the hallway again. Hello?
2: Hello? Oh, sorry, I've dialed the wrong number.
3: Same, you've dialed the same number. Stop calling this number.
2: No, I'm so sorry.
3: You call every day.
2: I do.
3: Put the handset down. There we go. Okay. Phone is calling again. Hello?
2: Hello, mate. Look, I'm going to come clean, right?
3: Right. What is it?
2: I know this isn't an insurance line.
3: You've been calling me every day. I'm beginning to think you like the sound of my own voice.
2: I do like the sound of your own voice. I don't like the sound of anyone else's. I like the sound of your
3: my own voice.
2: It's really weird. I wanted to tell you I'm in the shower right now.
3: Right?
2: Yeah. I'm in the shower. Every time I call you, I've been in the shower.
3: Oh, really?
2: Every day for the past 5 months, I've been in the shower.
3: Very quiet shower.
2: Yeah, well, I've got it on silent mode.
3: It's funny, because actually the fact that you've been calling me every day in the shower started to make me think, because when I'm in the shower, I sing about you.
2: Do you?
3: Yeah.
2: Is that what you do?
3: I sing about you.
2: If I was there right now, would you sing about me? If I was there right now, if we were in the same shower together, would you be singing to me?
3: I'd be singing to you.
2: All right. You know what? I'm not going to lie. I thought you would have hung up on me by now, but this is going remarkably well. And that means I'm going to put on my costume. So, here we go. One moment.
3: I can't even see it. Describe it to me, please.
2: It's leather.
3: Ooh.
2: Yeah, and I've got an easel. Got an easel in the shower with me. Ooh. And I'm going to take out my paintbrush.
3: Ooh.
2: And my paintbrush. I'm going to do a little bit of painting on
3: the
2: easel. Hang
3: on, take out your paintbrush and your paintbrush.
2: Shut it, I'm trying to be sexy. I've got my paintbrush.
3: Okay.
2: And I've got my paintbrush.
3: Oh,
2: inverted
3: right, sorry.
2: Inverted commas.
3: I can almost see you winking at me down the phone.
2: I am. It's a video phone. I'm painting.
3: Right, and as you paint that painting... Yeah. I'm looking at that painting, and I'm thinking, that's pathetic.
2: What? Wait a minute. Wait,
3: that's
2: what?
3: That's pathetic what? Compared to the work of art that is your body.
2: Oh. I would buy insurance off you. I would totally buy insurance.
3: Yeah.
2: Oh, you know what? I'm going bright orange right now. I'm going so orange. Oh, I'm going all orange. Oh.
3: And when you get all orange and when you're bright orange, I think how lucky I am.
2: Oh, yes.
3: That
2: yes.
3: I met you over the phone.
2: Oh, I finished my FUBAR radio. I finished my FUBAR radio and I finished my painting. Oh, thank you. What was your name?
3: My name is Luke.
2: Thanks, Luke. Well,
3: what was your name, sorry?
2: I don't have one. Goodbye.
3: Oh, call me again tomorrow. Oh, that was sad.
1: Wow.
3: Wow.
2: Whew. I got a bit into that.
3: You were quite literally bright orange.
2: Yeah.
1: I loved it.
4: thanks.
1: You had a really sexy voice, Lou.
3: I do. Maybe the illness is...
1: Oh, dear.
2: I chose quite an unsexy voice tonight. I'm at peak physical fitness, so he had an incredible body.
1: I found myself just extremely invested in those two characters.
2: Yeah. You cared a bit, didn't you?
3: Yeah.
2: Mm. That's the important thing.
3: They both
2: thing.
3: Felt very lonely, so...
2: The important thing with phone sex is you have to care. You have to care about the characters.
1: Yeah. Oh, yeah.
2: Because you want to be able to do a sequel or, you know, whatever. If you want to sell merch.
3: You want to franchise off that. You've got to
2: franchise your phone sex.
1: You've got to monetize it.
3: Franchise and monetize your phone sex. That's our tip.

0: modern generation thing. I just don't like phone calls. I really don't like phone calls.
1: I like phone calls.
0: For work and stuff. Like,
2: well, you shouldn't be doing that at work either. All the examples, this is, you haven't tried it in the right
0: phone sex at work is fine.
3: Yeah.
0: For work it's fine, but I just...
2: Work is fine.
0: I don't like phone calls,
3: get
0: so...
3: Get stuff done.
0: I'd just rather be there.
1: What about sexting?
0: I'd rather be chatting away.
3: Either's
0: face
3: good. Either's good. Either's fine, isn't it?
2: Especially at work.
1: especially at work.
2: Or all the Tate Modern.
1: As we've already established. I feel like sexting at work could be fun. Like, yeah. Brighten up your day if you hate your job.
2: Yeah.
0: Yeah.
2: Exactly.
0: Yeah.
1: Just make sure everything is like hashtag NSFW. Just have to do some reading in my head there.
2: Yeah, that's important. Always read in your head, guys. Not out loud.
0: Not out loud.
2: In case what you say is wrong. Don't do it over emails. Don't do it over emails.
0: Or email sex. Is that a thing?
1: Hillary Clinton would know she lost an election over emails.
2: Don't do it over emails, guys. Oh, whatever you say on the internet is there forever, and we all don't want to be around forever.
0: Oh, dear.
2: If you are around forever, then I'm looking
1: WhatsApp have that whole, like, encryption thing or whatever now.
0: Yeah. So you can have WhatsApp sex.
1: Yeah, so basically I feel like WhatsApp or Snapchat are maybe the safest places to get a bit frisky digitally.
2: I prefer to do it over Telegram, so or fax.
1: As long as they burn it afterwards.
0: Yeah, I'm very old and British and like to do Morse code.
2: Morse code.
1: Speaking of Morse code.
0: Oh yeah.
1: Oh no, I can't because that's a spoiler for next week's episode.
3: Oh no.
1: Wait. Okay. Do you want to do some Morse code?
0: Yeah. I spent. I'll probably be really rubbish now, but I spent like a whole day at Christmas learning Morse code.
2: Well, fun Christmas then.
0: You had,
2: your family weren't paying attention to you.
0: Nothing.
1: What would you bored. Like?
2: Fine, guys, I'll go to my room and learn Morse code.
0: That's what I did, basically.
2: That you sulking from now on.
0: It was an amazing app, and I just learnt Morse code off it. But I probably can't remember any of it.
1: Are you ready?
0: Go on.
1: Oh, why is that not working?
0: Oh, no.
1: Does my phone need to be like... Oh, there we go.
0: Oh. Oh, I can't understand that.
1: Wait. From the beginning.
0: Oh, it's too much.
2: Tiesto's new tune.
1: That's I love it. That was Fubar Radio.
0: Oh,
1: what was it?
0: Oh, that's good.
1: Fubar Radio and Morse code.
0: I think I remember E. E is for...
2: E is for
0: egg. Four's dash it. I can't remember.
1: Is
0: I don't
1: E
0: know.
1: Just four dashes?
2: I
1: four
2: can't dots. Believe this so is descended into...
1: E is
2: guys.
1: One dot.
2: This is descended into you guys not knowing.
1: E is just one dot, mate.
0: What's four dashes? Oh, I can't remember.
2: Four.
1: Couldn't tell you.
0: Rubbish.
2: Four bar.
1: We could just look up the Morse code alphabet.
0: We
1: how is this like phone sex thing now just like Morse code?
2: Morse code sex. Pigeon sex. That's what I not with a pigeon, but I send messages via pigeons.
1: Via carrier pigeon.
2: But they don't carry anything naughty. They just carry fun, sexy messages for my friends.
1: What you write with? Is it like a quill?
2: I licked it.
0: I'd
2: so
0: go
2: it's
0: even
2: mine.
0: Further back.
1: Is it like,
0: you know, in the medieval times, how you
2: I
0: had
2: do
0: like
2: know in the medieval
0: you
2: times.
0: Had like lanterns like on coasts.
2: Oh yeah,
0: Lord of the Rings. I have lantern
1: beacon.
0: Sex.
1: All the way.
0: Beacon sex. That's beacon. It. I have beacon sex.
2: Yeah, all the way up to the.
1: What's
2: yeah.
1: that
2: yeah.
1: bit? It's like my favourite like, bit in Lord of the Rings, where it's just like
2: where they all have beacon sex.
0: Now we watch that scene. They have beacon sex.
1: It's like the beacons of Gondor.
0: Beacons. I can't remember.
2: I'm feeling horny. Like the beacon of Gondor.
1: Yeah.
2: The beacon of Gondor, the original is dying, decomposing in the shape of you know, sexy letters,
0: fossil
2: and
0: sex.
2: Becoming oil and then being coming back as plastic. That's the original sext.
0: Wow.
2: That is the original one.
1: Took a few millennia.
2: Yeah.
1: Has that person then time travelled already to have an idea of who in the future they're sending that message to?
2: Hannah, it's all about the foreplay. And if you are not time travelling to meet someone, then going back and just preparing little, then you're doing it wrong.
1: But then once they receive the message, you're already dead.
2: Oh. Sometimes you have to be dead to have sex, Hannah.
0: The sad,
2: sad love story.
1: Oh, wow.
0: That's the saddest love story of all.
2: Yeah, that's what I say.
1: That's fine. I think we should move on.
0: Okay, fine.
1: You're like, we're fine with that.
2: We did descend into... learning Morse code
1: madness.
2: Live on air, so I think
0: I would encourage people. I would encourage more young people these days to have beacon sex.
2: Yeah.
0: Safe beacon sex.
2: And

0: very far away when you light it and wear glasses and, you know, all that sort.
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I don't really do this, move it like a Judas. 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When you ask all the brothers saying true this, I might just jump on this for free, jumping on them freestyles. I be wild, moving brains, see now. It's so sunset, it's beautiful, it's one guest. One morning, afternoon in that sundress.

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4: 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I mean, Spencer Matthews is a legend. I mean, the way he's approaching it is the opposite to Lewis.
5: Yeah.
4: So he's good to watch, but the problem he's got is the social side of it. But, you know, that means that he's obviously undermining his chances because Lewis is being a good boy.
5: He's an athlete,
4: and Lewis is in bed by 10.
5: I bet they've hooked up with the same girls as well. Yeah,
4: I mean, let's not be indelicate, but there's probably a semen trail that is just... love between the two of them.
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5: All right, gang, are we ready for Drunk Advice Live?
6: We've never been readier.
7: So ready.
5: And we are also on Facebook Live, so you can head over to FUBAR Radio's Facebook page and you can see us.
7: Wow.
5: You can see how gross and sweaty you really are right now.
7: Yeah.
5: Also, for people on Facebook Live, here are the sex positions, if you're wondering.
6: Oh.
5: I just write that ballerina.
6: Shall Luke and I quickly do them?
5: That's the tiara.
6: Do you want us to do them?
7: Right, get
5: the hot lunch. For people listening, we just did them that quick. It was like, duh, duh, duh.
7: Pow, pow, pow.
5: Ooh! Okay. Do you guys know the rules for drunk advice?
6: No, we don't.
7: Yes.
6: Oh, Luke does.
5: Oh,
6: I don't want to speak for Luke. I mean, I think I do.
8: One of those,
6: but...
8: be drunk.
5: Oh, yeah. Rule number one, be drunk. If you don't drink, be in the spirit of drunk.
7: Yes.
5: How are you guys doing? You've been on the cider this evening, Luke?
8: Yeah, I've had a cider.
6: I've been on the My Peroni.
5: Mm-hmm. Which... do you need another one?
6: Always.
5: Oh,
6: I mean, not always. Drink responsibly.
5: I'll get you one in the next song break because I can't. I'm trying to host a radio show.
6: Oh, I'm sorry. I'm trying to be on a radio show right now. So.
5: Rule number two. Have a friend with you. In this case, friends. Look at us.
8: Yay.
5: Oh. And rule number three, do not take our advice.
7: Don't take our advice.
6: Never.
5: Don't take our advice.
8: That is really good advice.
6: That should come first.
8: Don't take our advice.
5: that should be rule number one.
8: Don't take our advice.
5: Oh, God. Okay. I just read the first question on this list.
6: I've already read that one.
5: Do you want to go for it, Connor?
6: Well, I mean, I'm gonna hand that one over to you, really.
5: I don't think it's our forte.
6: Yeah.
8: So to speak.
6: Do you want to read it out first, Hannah? We should probably know.
5: Okay. I want you boys to give it a whirl, though.
6: Yeah.
8: Okay.
5: So I want to start using tampons, but my mum is sceptical. How do I convince her? That's really, like, I find that really interesting because my mum had to convince me to use tampons.
8: Oh, really?
5: She was just like, tampons are great! You're going to use tampons.
6: I find it unusual that it's the other way around.
5: Yeah. Also, like, you don't... It's your vagina. It's your period.
8: Yeah.
6: That's what I was going to say.
8: Yeah.
6: Basically.
5: Yeah.
6: But it's the question of how. It's the conversation you have to have, isn't it?
5: Just empty the bins before your mum does.
6: There you go. But it's, yeah. Do it. Just
5: or
6: do
5: just
6: it.
5: Or just use pads at home, use tampons at school.
6: Yeah.
8: Yeah.
6: Sure.
8: I don't really have anything to add to that because I have no personal experience.
5: From personal experience, I'm like, don't use tampons, use a menstrual cup. Get a menstrual cup. It's so good.
8: There's your advice.
5: Connor, do you want to read another one?
6: Yeah. So, next one.
5: Uh-huh.
6: How do I deal with a really annoying person at work? She smells, chews so loudly, and on the phone to her family all the time, etc., etc. I really, really, really like my job and boss, but I don't want to blow up on her. Help. Firstly, don't blow your boss up. That's not good. I mean, that's tricky, isn't
8: it? That is really tough.
5: You don't have to blow up, though. I feel like you think you might blow up because this has clearly been eating at you for a while, and you feel like you're going to explode, whereas you need to pretend like it's not been bothering you for this long, so don't explode.
8: I
5: have not had an office job in like a few years, and I don't really know what that's like. Yeah. Can they go to HR? Is that something that HR would deal with?
8: I don't know. I feel like the first thing you have to do there is go to the person and be like, hey.
5: Yeah,
8: be diplomatic about it and be like, I don't know.
5: Do you mind taking personal calls away from the
8: desk?
5: There's
8: always that thing, isn't there, where it's like HR would tell you, like, you approach the person and mention to them that they phone their family all the time and it's frustrating for you. Like, it's all very well saying that, but actually going up to somebody and being like, hello, yeah, you call your family quite a lot because you stop doing that.
5: Especially someone who you then have to see every day.
8: Yeah. I mean, also, it depends on the office environment because, I mean, if you work in a vibrant hot desking environment, sit somewhere else.
6: You're right. Blow them up. Just blow them up. Don't do what I saw happen, and that was someone was chewing very loudly in the office, and then they tweeted about it and got fired very shortly afterwards because they were talking about their boss online. And, of course, what you say online stays online forever. So don't...
5: They got fired for that.
6: Well, not for that, but there was, you know, there was a series of things leading up to it. And it was, you know, it was...
8: Wow.
6: He also said some other ruder things in the tweet.
5: Ooh.
6: But so I guess with that, it's be confident and be sensitive to the person because they may not know they smell or chew loudly.
8: Yeah, exactly. That's true. Be diplomatic. Be nice.
5: Maybe suggest getting some deodorant in the toilets, in the staff toilets.
6: Mm. Get a new job. Move out of the country and get a new job. That's what you need to do. Get as far away from that person as you can.
5: Sounds great.
8: Best advice.
5: Okay. Whew. Hello, Hannah. Please help. How do you stop obsessing over someone you've just broken up with when you have to see them every day at work and you both still like each other, but you need to not have sex with each other anymore because of reasons? Hashtag asking for a friend. Hashtag actually, though.
8: Ooh.
5: I want to know these reasons.
6: Me and Luke just broke up.
8: Yeah,
6: so
8: and we work together.
5: How do you deal with that?
8: Ooh.
6: Well,
5: how do you not have sex with each other?
6: Yeah, I just can't do
8: tough.
6: That. It's a sad one, but this one, my immediate gut reaction, and I may be wrong, but it's you've just got to toughen up.
5: You've got to leave your job.
6: Leave your
8: job.
6: Is it the same person from the tweet?
8: It's the other person.
6: Yeah, it's the other one.
8: I keep chewing loud and trying to attract them, and they just don't respond to my actions.
6: I thought they loved how I smelled. You've got to. You've got to get over it. You really, you've just got to toughen up.
5: I feel like practically, though, in terms of like not having sex with them, because I totally get it when you're like, you like each other and you could very easily just like fall back into bed with them.
8: Mm.
5: You have to put up like practical measures in order to like stop yourself having sex with them. Willpower is not enough.
8: Wow.
5: And so what you have to do is like make plans with your friends after work.
8: Right, yeah.
5: So you can't act like,
8: to the pub
5: let's have a drink after work.
8: Oh,
5: it's like,
8: no,
5: you're like, I am busy. I've got this thing to do. And you like, you beeline out of there when it's 5 o'clock or 6 o'clock, whatever it is, comes around. You just like, I'm gone.
6: And
5: do not talk to them socially.
6: And it depends on the job, but focus on your job because that's your career and your life and just as important as relationships. So
5: be professional, rock
6: the job and put your energy that you were spending looking at each other across the desk into doing your job. Just do your job, guys.
5: Also,
8: that is tough, just working together.
5: Yeah, and also keep reminding yourself of these reasons you speak of.
8: Yeah.
5: Write a list of the reasons and read that list every time you want to have sex with them.
8: Yeah. I mean, getting yourself into a situation where you work with someone that you... I mean, that's a whole other bit of advice. Working with someone that you're in a relationship with, I would find that very tough.
5: I don't know how YouTubers date each other.
8: Yeah, I mean, there's that, yeah. I just... You see each other all the time and in the same room all the time.
5: I don't know why.
8: Yeah.
5: Right. Luke, do you want to read? No, not that one.
8: Okay, the next one is how to be more intimate. How to be more intimate, i.e. cuddling, but not yet ready to introduce to family and so on. Both live at home.
5: I see. So they can't really come over because they live with their parents, so can't meet the parents, but they want to cuddle and stuff.
8: Okay.
5: Go to a Starbucks.
8: Yeah.
5: Go to somewhere with sofas.
8: IKEA. Sit in IKEA for a day.
5: Sit in IKEA.
8: Treat one of those living rooms as your own living room and just go for it.
6: Yeah.
8: Or enjoy yourself.
5: Cuddle away.
8: Yeah, cuddle
6: just
8: away.
6: Just get your family involved. Just all cuddle at home. Just all of you. Just at home. Just cuddle. Just do that.
8: Suggest to your family that they need a holiday without you.
6: Yeah.
5: Pick a day or an evening where your parents have plans.
8: Yeah.
5: And they are out of the house. So you can stay home and cuddle.
8: And cuddle.
5: And cuddle.
6: Aww. Yeah. That's nice.
5: This is adorable.
6: Yeah.
8: Sweet.
6: I mean, it's a tough one.
5: I think we all need more cuddles in our lives.
6: Yeah. Mm. We'll have a cuddle after the show, shall we, everyone?
5: Oh.
8: Yeah, we'll do that.
5: That sounds really great. There's a sofa in the other room.
8: Perfect.
5: There's sofas right there.
6: Is it specifically for cuddling?
8: Cuddle there.
5: Yeah, it's for like the pre-show and post-show cuddle.
8: Amazing. Pre-show cuddle.
6: Or hug, depending on how well it's gone.
8: Wow.
5: I love it. Ooh. This person has said, my girlfriend is gone for 2 weeks. What do I do till she gets back? Do you have any friends? Do you have a job?
0: Yeah.
5: Like, I mean, do what you do.
6: Yeah. You heard earlier, there's the masterpiece. and you would be the first person to wank in a museum. So, well, maybe not the first, I don't know. But that's it. Go to Tate Lates. I know they're doing those at the moment. Mm. Go there. And
5: Natural History Museum do Lates as well. Yeah. The V&A have Lates. Ooh, there is. Oh, God, I don't
6: know. We're not actually endorsing everyone. It's going to be a swarm. It's weird. All our tickets sold out for Tate Lates.
5: I found this like makeout corner in the V&A museum.
6: Oh,
5: which is
6: really?
5: Like, I don't know how to describe it because I've not been there for a while.
6: That's where I know you from.
5: I'm just like making out in this corner. But there's in one of the rooms, I think it's like in one of the main rooms in the ground floory bit, there's this bit of of the display, and it goes round the back, and it like goes round the back on both sides, so you can loop yourself round. But round the back of it, it's just dark.
6: I'm sorry,
5: path. There's nothing there.
6: No, I'm sorry, Hannah. You can loop yourself round. Let's.
7: You can go round the back on both sides.
5: You can walk around on both sides, and it's connected.
6: Right. So you're not making. You're not stretching yourself around this display.
5: You're not hugging a totem pole.
6: Making out with yourself.
7: But I'm going to say.
5: But it's basically just like a dark corner in a museum where you can make out for a bit. That's not what this person is asking.
6: No.
5: This person's girlfriend is away for 2 weeks.
6: Go and do stuff. Make stuff.
7: Yeah.
6: Put that energy into something else. Be creative.
7: I mean, that's always sad when you're like your partner's away, but also time for you time. Like, enjoy yourself and
5: do things. Distract stuff, yourself. And also, like, don't mean to be that person, but if you feel like you've got nothing to do when your girlfriend's away, is your whole life your girlfriend?
7: Yeah.
5: Maybe once your girlfriend's back as well, you need to figure out making time for other things.
7: Yeah, I think you should always work out, like,
5: balance.
7: The balance of what you time is, like, not just all the stuff you do together, but what do you enjoy doing on your own? Even when she's around.
6: No, I've got it.
5: Okay, Connor.
6: I've solved it. Spend 4 weeks with a makeup artist and become a completely different person using prosthetics. Find out where
5: that
6: your
5: takes
6: girlfriend.
5: 4 weeks.
6: Yeah, sure. You know, like, really get into character. Find out where your girlfriend's gone. Move there. Become the neighbour and introduce yourself, and then you get to hang out with them. But it's not weird.
5: What then happens when the girlfriend falls in love with this new person,
6: ooh,
5: calls the old partner, and is like, sorry,
6: then
5: I'm
6: great.
5: Not coming home, I've met someone.
6: You've reinvented your life, and you become this new person forever, and you have to live
5: damn
6: in
5: it.
6: You become Mrs. Doubtfire.
7: I was going to say, isn't this the Mrs. Doubtfire 2 outline treatment?
6: All right, I've been watching a lot of Mrs. Doubtfire.
7: That's
5: great advice.
7: That's
5: great. I think
7: great
5: that's
7: advice.
5: Really
7: do that.
5: Great
7: definitely
5: advice.
7: Not weird.
5: I really like this question.
6: Yeah.
5: I'm 18, recently broke up. Is it okay to just go wild a bit? I guess it is, but I need to hear it.
7: Yes.
5: Yes.
7: Yes.
5: It's fine.
7: Ding, ding, ding, ding. Yes.
5: Ding.
7: Where's the bell? Yes.
5: Ding.
7: The answer is yes, and you've heard it.
6: But be safe when you're lighting those beacons, okay? Just be safe. Stand a good 20 metres away.
5: Oh, my God.
7: Find someone from a neighbouring village and light a beacon.
6: Yeah.
5: If you want to go wild, whatever your definition of wild is, go wild.
6: But be safe.
7: Yeah,
5: but be safe. Use a condom. Do it because you want to, not because you feel like you should, because you're at a certain age or a certain stage in your life or whatever.
6: Mm-hmm.
5: Do it because it makes you happy. And then the moment that you kind of are realizing, oh, maybe it's not making me happy, then.
7: Yeah.
6: And there's also no pressure to go wild. If you try to go wild and it doesn't happen, that doesn't mean you fail at being wild or being single or whatever you want. Just that's what's happened. So there should always be zero pressure, shouldn't there?
5: No pressure.
7: I also love that their definition of wild might be completely different. To my definition of wild is watching a Doctor Who marathon
6: learning
7: and going,
6: Morse code.
7: Morse code and going out two nights of a week. That's wild for me now.
5: Absolute madness.
7: Wild.
6: Stay away from
5: me. How are you standing up right now?
7: I don't know. I'm 27 and that is the maddest thing I've ever said out loud. God.
6: Yeah.
5: What? Okay, we're going to answer some more of your questions right after this.

0: It's my image. But those lips are going to sink ships. So I'm cutting you off, not letting you finish. I'm finished now. I'm not letting you finish. I'm finished now. I'm not letting you finish. I'm finished now.
1: All right, guys.
2: All right, all right, all right.
1: Let's get back to helping people.
3: Okay.
1: Yeah. Sure.
2: About time.
3: Help them.
2: Back to what I do best.
1: This person has said, I found out that one of my friends has been lying to me for a long time. Ooh. And what do I do to avoid them? Ooh. Well, have you already confronted them and now you're trying to avoid them? Or are you just like going straight to avoiding? Do they know that you know?
3: Yeah.
1: That they know.
2: Yeah.
1: That you that know, that know. You know. That, that we know. Now. Now that we know
3: now
1: as well.
3: That we know, yeah.
2: Yeah.
3: Yeah, it needs a bit more context, doesn't it? I mean, if, like, yeah, confront them. Confront them. What
1: avoiding
3: were they lying
1: people
3: about?
1: Is never the answer.
3: Yeah, yeah, yeah, yeah. Don't avoid.
1: You need to be like, you lied. Why you lie?
3: Yeah,
1: why are you lying? Why are you always lying?
2: Why are you always lying? How does it feel? Yeah. Chat to him because you're friends, isn't it? So you should stay friends if possible. If that is
1: but if
2: they're
1: lying, is that but we if, don't know what they lied about.
2: Yeah, it's true. Well, I mean,
1: some people just lie, and you have to figure out if you're okay with that.
2: Yeah, and what you know, if it's big scale, small scale,
3: yeah,
2: be lying about little things,
3: yeah,
2: which might not be a thing, but big things might be a thing. That's what we say here at FUBAR Radio. Little things might be a thing, but big things are a thing.
3: You're good advice, man. I never realised this is a
1: I'm so
3: new
1: into
3: career
1: it.
3: For you.
1: Do you want to read out the next one?
3: Well, Connie also good.
2: It reads, how should I deal with GCSE stress?
3: Ooh.
1: I feel like it's February, right?
3: Yeah.
2: Mate, but if you're taking your exam seriously, you could already be getting on it.
1: I
2: don't know when exams are. There, but no, because you're out.
1: GCSEs are like in June.
3: Yeah, just for the summer.
2: But they start, you start early, don't you? They start earlier and earlier these days.
1: Well, it depends, because when I did GCSEs, we also had exams in January. Mm. Some of them, for some of them.
2: Yeah, I take them early.
3: Feels like that whole time is exams. I would say organisation.
1: Oh, and then also coursework.
2: Yeah.
3: Organisation.
1: Yes, Luke. Yes.
3: Yeah.
2: Post-it notes.
3: Yeah.
1: And coloured stationery.
2: Green spaces.
3: Yeah.
2: Get yourself, if you get too stressed, go to a park.
1: Go to a park.
2: Learn in the park. I did a lot of that.
3: Yeah.
2: Did a lot of my work in the park.
3: Revision in parks and stuff. Yeah. And actually revision with like friends and stuff and like
1: work
3: testing
1: parties.
3: Each other. And
2: yeah.
3: Works really well.
1: Oh, yeah.
3: Well.
1: I would get loads of my mates to test me on
2: you
1: things
2: might get
1: for
2: to make
1: exams.
2: Out with each other.
1: Oh, my God. The two GCSEs, these people are 15 years old. Yeah. I mean, that's fine. Making out when you're 15 is fine. Then. I just feel like.
2: All right, don't make out.
1: They're like 10 years younger.
2: Don't make out. Just learn.
1: Just learn.
2: Don't make out.
1: Just learn.
3: FUBAR Radio.
1: Oh God, it feels like so long ago that I did GCSEs. I would also say, like, take breaks just with any, like, studying or work.
3: Yeah, you do that thing where, like, you just rehearse the actor in me. We just rehearse for the exam.
2: Rehearse, darling.
3: You just, like, revise until, like, one in
1: break.
3: The morning or something stupid, and it's just, like, it doesn't help.
1: Doesn't
3: like,
1: help.
3: Like, just stop and go to bed and, like, have breaks.
1: The way that one of my teachers in college, so, like, sick form, the way that they said it was, if you split your day into three parts, so you've got morning, afternoon, evening, you should be working for two of them and then doing something else for the other one. So either, like, going out and socialising or just chilling out, resting.
3: Yeah, that's good.
1: That's, like,
3: that's
1: a really
3: good.
1: Great way to balance it. Yeah, but then it's really but it doesn't, like, restrict you in the sense of, like, working 9 to 5 and then doing whatever in the evening. You could have a lie-in and then work afternoon and evening. You could work in the morning, go do something in the afternoon.
2: Masterpiece in the afternoon.
1: Yeah, have your guitar lesson or masterpiece, each to their own. And then come back and work again in the evening.
3: Yeah, that's good.
2: If you're struggling to remember something, learn it as a song.
1: This is true.
2: Pointed out to me in science, and you remember song lyrics.
1: No making
2: better.
1: Out. Yeah, just learn.
2: Just songs. I can remember loads of facts about the sun because I know a song about facts about the sun.
3: Go on, give us some.
2: The sun is a mass of incandescent gas, a gigantic nuclear furnace where hydrogen is built into helium at a temperature of millions of degrees.
1: Yeah.
2: Whoa, it's hot. Whoa, it's not a place that you should live. Science is great.
3: I learned from you. That's great.
1: Oh my God.
2: And I genuinely had it. I learned that song and I had a song about the sun in my GCSEs.
3: And you
2: like, I can remember
3: it.
2: Because I sat in my exam going, and I remembered it.
1: I remember learning like, you know, that the way that you learn to spell in primary school, where you have, like, you spell it out with words. That's still how I spell necessarily.
3: Necessarily.
2: Like, so it's never beautiful.
1: Kind of, but necessarily was never eat celery, eat silly sausage. Oh, it's necessary, not necessarily, but never eat celery, eat silly sausage,
4: first,
1: and remain
4: young.
1: First,
4: know what word you're trying to spell, and then work backwards.
1: Because I can never remember if it's a double C or a double S. Like,
4: I can't spell. I just use
1: autocorrect. But it's silly sausage, so it's double S.
4: Double
1: just
4: S.
1: Just FYI.
4: Necessary,
1: and I've known that. Sausage. I've learned that from, you know, since I was 7 years old.
4: That was a good noise.
3: That was also not quite... showing off, like,
4: whatever.
3: I've learned that since I was like seven, whatever.
1: No big deal. No big deal. Okay.
3: Next one.
1: I don't understand this question.
2: You should read it out though, because it's got your name in it.
1: Hello, Hannah. I'm a very sad sports fan.
2: Aww.
1: The New York Knicks are terrible, but I still want to love them. Oh. Are they baseball?
2: I'm
1: are
2: gonna
1: they
2: go out there and
1: basketball?
2: Say
3: they're
2: baseball.
3: I think they're ping pong table.
1: So they're terrible, but what should I do?
2: Table.
1: They lose so much and it gets me depressed and it's becoming too stressful. Help. Okay, so this is how I dealt with it. Because I am a born and raised Manchester City fan.
2: Oh. So you've got nothing to worry about.
1: For years, it was the saddest, most depressing period in my life. So basically, you just have to wait it out until they get bought out.
2: Yeah,
1: you have to wait it out until there's money.
2: You can't be a glory hunter.
1: No, but I've been a Manchester City fan my whole life, so it's not glory hunting, is it?
2: You've got to be good and bad.
1: You just
2: through thick and thin.
3: Sounds like it's a good job Tom wasn't here, because Tom's a big Manchester United fan.
1: Oh!
3: So. What could have kicked off?
1: I feel like...
2: It's like
1: you
2: a relationship,
1: said you love
2: isn't
1: them?
2: It, Hannah?
1: You know,
2: it's like a relationship. You've got to be through the.
3: My other half. Read it. Yeah, read it. I am a very sad relationship fan. My other half is terrible, but I still want to love him.
2: Oh, well,
3: what
2: no, wait,
3: should
2: leave
3: I
2: them.
3: Do?
2: Leave
3: love them.
2: Them. Leave them. Actually, when you do it like that, leave them.
3: Yeah.
1: They're terrible.
3: They lose so much, and it gets me depressed, and it's becoming too stressful. Help.
2: Actually, what you should
3: find
2: do is become a super fan, and then you'll go viral. Just become a mad super fan. You'll make loads of money off it.
3: Great.
2: You'll be their only fan
3: there
2: left.
3: You go.
1: Done.
2: By delete. I like the way you can't see this, but Hannah is just deleting what we've just fixed.
3: Done.
2: Sorted.
1: It's just so what I see, the questions that I see, I don't get mixed up. It's part of my whole process here.
2: Yeah, that's fair.
1: Last one, let's do it real quick.
3: Okay.
1: Luke, you read it.
3: How to let go and completely recover from a person that you want back. I feel like I'm constantly relapsing.
1: You need to go to rehab.
2: Oh.
1: If you're relapsing, you're clearly addicted to this person and you need rehab.
2: It'll get better.
1: Relationship rehab.
2: Yeah.
1: Is your family and friends.
3: Okay, good, yeah. I would, yeah, I mean, yeah. I
2: Buy a Netflix subscription.
3: I think it's, I don't know, it's hard.
1: Or Amazon
3: context,
1: Prime,
3: just
1: there's some good stuff on Amazon Prime too.
3: It is. Stop thinking
2: I've got
3: about
2: both, don't want to brag, but I've got both.
1: I've got my own Amazon Prime, but I use my mum's Netflix.
2: We're not solving
3: guys,
2: this question.
3: Come on, bragging.
2: Yeah, God. Surround yourself with family and friends, go out, do stuff.
3: Yeah.
2: Meet another person, you'll be surprised there'll be another
1: Don't talk to them, don't text them, don't call them, delete them off social media.
3: Yes.
1: Mute them,
3: block them.
1: As soon as
3: everything.
1: The reason why you're relapsing is because you like see them and talk to them and you're constantly reminded of them. You just need to not be reminded of them ever and then you'll be fine.
2: Buy a plant.
3: Good.
1: Go to IKEA
3: and
1: get some cuddles in with someone else.
3: Buy a cactus.
1: And then buy some, what are they called?
2: A cheese plant. Buy a cheese plant.
3: Cactus.
2: They're easy.
3: Buy a cactus.
1: Does it grow cheese?
2: You can't hug them. I wish.
1: Oh my God, boys, thank you
3: amazing.
1: So much for joining me this evening.
3: Thank you for having us.
1: And thank you guys for listening. Make sure you tune in next week where I have Jazza.
3: Oh, we love Jazza.
1: We love Jazza. And you can listen again to the show or download it at foobarradio.com. And it's also available as a podcast on iTunes.
2: That flew by, Hannah.
1: I know, so much. Such fun.
3: That was so
2: much fun.
3: That was
2: too much fun.
1: See you next week.

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1: You are listening to What the Health here on FUBAR Radio. I am Clara Hermit. Welcome to today's show. How you doing? Oh, hopefully you're enjoying your week, you're feeling good, you're energised, and you are focused to make it through. Because it's a Wednesday today, we've got a couple of days left and the weekend is upon us. Gotta love a good weekend. You may or may not know that I am an absolute fitness and mental wellness fanatic. I just think that the two things are part and parcel of the same, and they are so important when it comes to us leading a happy, healthy life. I'm a women's self-love and empowerment coach. I'm a qualified PT, and I myself live by the rules that I preach. I exercise regularly. I get in the gym and lift weights. And of course, I practice journaling and meditation and all of that good stuff. So, with that in mind, I do spend quite a lot of time at the gym. And I've had a gym membership, I think, since I was 16 years old. I am now 42. I can't really... Can someone do the maths on that for me? I can't do it. I think it's like 16 years. No, sorry, 26 years. And in that time, I have never met a man at the gym. I've never been on a date. Behold, a couple of weeks, a man approached me at the gym in a very polite way, and we've been on a couple of dates and it's going well so far. So there you go. Can you find love at the gym? You absolutely maybe can. I'll keep you updated on that. I'm not sure if it's love yet, but it is lust maybe. And we are enjoying ourselves and having a great time. So yeah. So far, so good. And I am very, very happy to be here with you guys. And I will keep you updated on my love life because, you know, my love life is your love life. I'm sure there's a song there. My love is your love. But I could change it to my love life is your love life. Right, I'm about to be joined in... Well, I am joined in the studio by my next guest. She is a four-time bodybuilding champion, a fitness coach, and a good friend of mine. And in 2013, she lost her sister and became a full-time carer for her three children overnight, for her sister's three children, and found her way through one of the hardest things a person can face by picking up a barbell. From that moment, Efende, known to her community as Misfit Queen, has built something that goes far beyond fitness. And Efende joins me in the studio now. How are you?
2: I'm fine, thank you. Hi, Clara. Thank you for having me.
1: That's all right. You look good today, don't you? You look.
2: I got ready on the way here.
1: Did you? I think, you know what? I think that's a real skill, actually, to have, isn't it? It's kind of like a survival of the fittest.
2: It's women. That's what we do. It's literally what us women do.
1: Yeah.
2: I'm sure you've done that before.
1: Train
2: ride, car ride.
1: Well, you know,
2: makeup vibes.
1: What I do think sometimes is actually on a train, what else am I going to do with my time?
2: Exactly.
1: So
2: other
1: I might
2: than
1: well.
2: Like reading a book, just get pretty.
1: Yeah.
2: Prettier.
1: I was going to say, you're pretty without makeup. You don't need that. I just was speaking about in the introduction there about you. We have that kind of thing in common. I lost my sister in 2012.
2: Yep.
1: You lost your sister in 2013.
2: That's right.
1: Can you tell us a little bit about how losing your sister affected you?
2: Okay, so I think when I lost my sister, it was like one of the most heartbreaking things that I've ever... Actually, it was the most heartbreaking thing that I've ever been through. And it kind of gave me like a new feeling of what time is. Because I think before then, you just think, oh, time goes, a day goes, another summer goes, another winter happens. But when you lose someone so close to you, and I know you can relate, like when it's so sudden, because I always say it was a random Saturday, because I literally spoke to her in the morning and by the afternoon she was completely gone. And that crushed me. But what it did is that it gave me a new meaning of time. It gave me a new meaning of what the people closest to me are, and just valuing them in a different type of way. So it wasn't straight away. I did go through a really bad place and a deep, dark depression. But after that and beyond that, I've just lived my life in such a way that time means such a different thing to me now, and I don't want to waste it. I don't want to waste a second.
1: Yeah, I think it gives you that real understanding of how precious, like you say, time is.
2: Yeah.
1: And a lot of people, when they go through something like that and grief hits them, their life can be quite destructive. They can, you know, choose a path that, and, you know, sometimes rightly so, and I understand. But for you, you turned to the gym. What was it specifically about fitness that became your anchor during that really difficult time?
2: So I think for me, why it became fitness, it didn't have to be honest. It could have been anything else. But I think what it was is that my sister was the first person to take me to the gym. Yes. And this was around the time, you know, there was actually a time when there wasn't 24-hour gyms.
1: No.
2: There wasn't pay-as-you-go memberships. No. Like, you had to commit to the 12 months. So she was the first person that actually paid for my first gym membership. Yeah, and it was a 12-month membership. And, you know, it finishes like 9, 10 o'clock, you know, them ones. So when she passed, I just needed something. Like, nothing was making sense. And as you did mention, I had to take care of her boys, my boys, three children. And so I just couldn't keep on locking myself in a dark room, drinking, just wanting the time to go away. So I had to find something. So then at the time, Pinterest was actually a thing. Do you remember Pinterest?
1: Yeah, I do, yeah.
2: I mean, shout out to Pinterest, they're still there, but it was a thing. So I just started scrolling. It wasn't Instagram, it wasn't TikTok, none of that. It was Pinterest. And I just was like looking at ladies and I was like, I want that physique. I want that. So then I went into the gym. But even when I went into the gym, I didn't start with weight straight away. I was scared, and I used to call it the men's section.
1: Yeah.
2: So I used to be at the top doing my little cardio, la la la, and then I'd look down and be like, one day I'm going to go in there. And it was like the men's section. It's not a men's section, but it was the weights. And when I did eventually go down there, please believe that men were taking weights away from me. I would jump up for 1 second. Someone would come and use my equipment. It was very dominating for men at that time. But then I just thought, no, I'm going to do it. And what that does for you, what weights does, is that it builds up your confidence so much in so many aspects of your life. Nowadays, it's the norm. But back then when I started, it was like, whoa, she's doing weights. Wow. And I decided to take it a step further and competed, and the rest is history.
1: It's, you know, it's absolutely incredible, because I think that... And we're going to talk about competition in a little while, because it takes so much dedication and self-discipline. Did there come a point with your training where it's like, oh, hold on a second, I'm not just doing this to memorialise my sister anymore. I'm not just doing this to cope anymore. I'm doing this because I enjoy it, and it gives me something.
2: Yes, absolutely. It became my therapy, and that's why I say fitness is therapy, because it went from, remembering my sister, or I'd be training, I'd be crying and training at the same time. But because sweat looks like water, you can't really tell. You can't really tell what's going on.
1: Don't know if it's sweat or tears.
2: Do you know what? Sometimes that actually still happens. I can't lie.
1: Yeah,
2: sometimes I'm listening
1: me too,
2: to a song
1: yeah.
2: and I'm like, oh, but you wouldn't know. But yeah, it just got to a point where it's like, no, I actually need this to cope. Like, in African tradition, I want to speak quite generally, we don't really do the whole therapy, speak to someone, counselling, you know, we should, and I would like to endorse that more, but we don't do that. You're kind of just left with your problems, and that's that. So for me, fitness became my therapy.
1: Yeah, and I think it's probably the case for a lot of people, isn't it, as well, that fitness is more than just a means of keeping your body fit. It becomes something so much more for your mind.
2: Exactly.
1: And I know that when it comes to your sister, you carry her memory through everything you do.
2: Absolutely.
1: How do you keep that feeling a source of strength rather than pain? Because that's something I've had to do as well, where it's like you take something that's so painful and you make it powerful, make it purpose. Yeah. How have you done that?
2: So it's funny you say that. You said some of the words powerful, purpose. And one of my mantras is turn pain into positive impact. So the way I've been able to do that is, instead of it being something that hurts me, I try to reverse it and be like, well, at least I'm still here. So, and you do the same, Clara. So whilst we're here, I feel like we are trying to have positive impact on the world, because we know the pain that we faced in private, when no one was there. But instead of showing that to the world and being hard done by the world, because I know you can relate with this, there's sometimes I think about the way I walk around and I'm like, I could be so angry at the world forever. But instead, I try to reverse that and be like, I'm going to show love. I'm going to spread love. If you like me, great. If you don't, that's fine too. But ultimately, I just want to show as much love to people whilst I'm here.
1: You're also...
2: But I'm not an idiot.
1: No, she's not. Don't mess with her.
2: I ain't not idiot.
1: I was going to also say...
2: Because we learn the hard way. When you love hard, you learn the hard way.
1: You do. And you have to learn, I think, where to put boundaries in place.
2: Exactly.
1: Because part of being able to love hard is being able to protect yourself and love yourself. And that sometimes looks like
2: 100%.
1: Putting boundaries in place. When you were saying that you spread love and positivity, I was going to say you spread wonderful smells as well. Because you smell gorgeous in the studio. It's like
2: thank
1: wafting
2: you.
1: Over here. I'm like, oh, this is really
2: that's
1: nice.
2: From Morocco. Shout out to Morocco.
1: It's like a treat for my senses having you in the studio. We're going to talk about the bodybuilding because you are a full-time bodybuilding champion.
2: Yes.
1: What does it actually take mentally and physically to step on the stage? Because it's
2: would you ever do it? Random.
1: I don't know if I could ever do it. I don't know if I could because I think
2: you look amazing. You have worked.
1: I've worked hard and I'm in a bulking phase at the moment.
2: Okay.
1: And I'm finding that harder than when I was doing
2: when
1: a lean.
2: Cutting. Okay.
1: Because it's so much to eat more. I feel like quite full all the time. You know, so that's it's hard. It's hard work, but you have to do that to build the muscle mass to then be able to lean again. So, you know, I'm getting a little taste of it, but nowhere near what it would take to compete. But how, you know, how did you do that? What does it take?
2: So basically, can I just say, at the time, no one wanted to take me on because it's you can do it by yourself, but it's better to have a coach. Someone that guides you, someone that's like on your back 24/7 at the time. And I say this all the time, there are people that will still have their emails or my email in their junk because they didn't respond to me. But there was one gentleman, his name Jordan Peters, well known in the fitness industry. He decided to take me on. He was like, you have small joints, you have tiny joints. Till now I don't know what that means, but he was like, you'll be perfect for stage because you have tiny joints. I don't know what that means, but he said you have good genetics, you have tiny joints. So then I was like, right, I'm doing this, I'm taking it to the level that I know I can achieve, because I had clients at the time, I was fresh in the game, and I just thought no one was taking it seriously. And if I'm being completely honest, how many years later, I just feel like sometimes in the UK it's like, where's the vim, where's the energy for you know, really going for it? But I don't blame anyone, because I feel like the system kind of is created to kind of put us in a box a little bit.
1: Yeah.
2: And so even with our fitness, we would rather eat the junk food that is cheaper than work to a capacity where we can get into the shape of our lives. I wanted to be like, okay, I'm going to lead by example. I'm going to get into the shape of my life. So bearing in mind that I was caring for 3 children as well, it was tough. I don't even know how I did it, Claire, if I'm being honest. I used to go to do my cardio at 5 a.m. in the morning. I would come back home, get them ready for school, drop them at school, working full time, come back, do like the school run and everything, food, whatnot. Then someone would be there to take care of them. Then I would go for my second session a day at around 9 o'clock, 8, 9 o'clock, be there till 11 o'clock, come back, prep my meals, like cook and prep my meals, go to sleep around 1 a.m. and then straight again at 5 a.m. That was my life for a good 4 or 5 years.
1: Wow.
2: Yeah, it was crazy. I don't even know how I did it.
1: Yeah, it must be like one of those things where looking back, you're like, hold on a second.
2: It's autopilot. It must be.
1: Yeah, I guess as well. I think because you are going through that experience of grief, that, you know, that stops you, I guess, sometimes from feeling everything. And also, when you've got kids to look after, that's it.
2: You've just
1: got to
2: do what you've got to do.
1: There's no way out.
2: Yeah.
1: What did it feel like competing, getting on that stage?
2: Okay, so the first time I got on stage, it was all very much like a lot of girls like, oh my God, look at us in our bikini, because you wear these glamorous diamante bikinis and everything. So the ladies were all there, they were, oh my God, doing pictures and stuff. And I was just quiet. I just remember I was quiet. And I felt like it was a little bit of a confident quiet. If I'm like, I am not revealing anything, I'm not showing you my physique, because a lot of them, they were already like in their full-on bikinis, but we're not on stage for another 4 hours. So realistically,
1: you were keeping yours under wraps.
2: And that is me.
1: You didn't want to show them.
2: Till today, that is me. I like a little sense
1: then
2: of
1: bam
2: mystery. Exactly, you know. I like a little bit of like, here I am.
1: Ta-da.
2: Pop up. So then when I did eventually, because you have to get spray tan, by the way.
1: Yeah.
2: I don't know if you know the process. You have to shave your whole body the night before.
1: Okay.
2: You have to water load. So that means you're drinking 4 to 6 liters of water. And I have another story about that where I almost died. But
1: okay.
2: that's a different story. But can I just say, like,
1: I thought you were going to say where I almost wet myself. I was like, that's understandable.
2: You can get water poisoning if you do it in too short of a space.
1: Right, okay.
2: And there was a time I was traveling, so I wasn't able to get it all in. So I got it all in when I was in the hotel. You can't drink 6 liters of water in like 3 hours. You will mess yourself up.
1: Right.
2: But anyway, that's another story. So you water load, then on the day...
1: Let that be a lesson to you, listeners.
2: It's an adventure. So on the day, you water load, and then you have to shave your skin. if you have a partner, it helps because you have to get into every cranny.
1: The cracks.
2: Yes, all the cracks. Then on the day, you get a spray tan. A lot of people are like, oh, you're black though. Why do you need to get a spray tan? Oh, yeah. It makes you turn golden when you're black. Mm. You turn golden and it makes your muscles pop.
1: Pop.
2: Yeah. So then you get on the stage, you do your poses. Do you know the poses?
1: No.
2: Quarter turn to the left.
1: Like a robot.
2: Then you turn. Yeah, that's the one. Yeah, quarter turn to the right. Yeah, yeah. And you have to hold it. No, you have to hold it.
1: Oh, like that.
2: Yeah, and then you turn. Ugh, I don't want to be by the mic. You turn.
1: Yeah.
2: Yeah, then you do the back. A lot of people think it's that. That's for men. You do this. Yeah, and that's called body fitness. Yeah, exactly. And you have to hold it. So you actually start sweating.
1: Do you get to do this one?
2: No.
1: No, obviously it's radio. You can't see the moves that I'm doing. But we could put the clip of this up. Because why do men... Like, you know, like... So if you go on a date with a gym bro and they go, oh, over there.
2: Yeah, yeah, yeah. Oh, it's just right over there. Then right, to the left.
1: Over there. Ugh, oh, yeah. Oh, down there.
2: And then they have to do the bicep flip. Oh,
1: showing off right all there. Their muscles. Yeah.
2: Yeah, so then you do your quarter turns. And then the good sign is when they move you to the middle. So there were all these girls moving around me and they were like, you stay in the middle. And I was like, oh, because I know that that's a good sign. And so then they say, thank you, take you off stage. Then they bring the top three up. They make you do it one more time. Quarter turn to the left, quarter turn to the left, all of that. And then they're like, okay, thank you. So then they said, third place, la, la, la. I was like, oh, this is
1: so
2: serious.
1: So now I'm the top two.
2: I'm top two.
1: Woo.
2: This is serious. And then they were like, all right, second place. And they said her name. I was like... Oh, are you kidding
1: You're
2: me?
1: You're a winner!
2: And the maddest part is I did it a day before my birthday as well. Oh. Yeah, so I won my first competition a day before my birthday. And the rest was history. Once you know you can do it, you're like, well, then let's do it.
1: Let's go for it. Yes. One after the other.
2: That's it.
1: Bodybuilding does have a reputation for being extreme. The dieting, training, Absolutely. And mental pressure. Yep. What do people not see from the outside that they should know about it?
2: Okay,
1: Or is that it?
2: No. If I'm going to be real with you, and this is probably also why I decided I'm done, it's hard. Mm. Mentally, it takes everything out of you. Like, your whole world can be burning. And this is why I stopped personally. Your whole world is burning around you, but you are obsessed. And if you have an addictive... Do you have an addictive personality?
1: Not really, no.
2: I do. Yeah. I do. If you have an addictive personality, you are not understanding that this is happening with the kids, this is happening at home, this is happening at work, and you're just fixated on this one thing. So I think people don't understand that it's not even the eating of the food and all that. It's the mental pressure. I couldn't travel. Some people says to me, oh, why couldn't you travel? I did it once and I said never again, because I had to travel with my George Foreman and I'm in the bathroom in the hotel, and now that's our generation, cooking my chicken. Like, are we serious right now? And he's there like, so we can't go out for dinner, and I'm like, I have to eat my chicken.
1: And wait, so you took your George Foreman grill
2: and it broke
1: on
2: my heart.
1: Holiday with
2: I
1: you
2: took my George
1: and
2: Foreman
1: cooked chicken in the
2: and
1: bathroom
2: cooked chicken in the bathroom
1: just so you could get enough
2: just
1: protein
2: so I could
1: in.
2: Get enough protein in. Yes, and that was my life. My life. And on top of that, I still had to get two sessions in. So you can't wake up and just be like, oh,
1: I'm on holiday.
2: No, you got to go to cardio, and you can't even really have a night out because you're tired. And I think I feel like I can say this, but it messes with your drive.
1: It messes with everything. So basically, you went on holiday with your partner, cooked chicken in the toilet, didn't have sex the whole time.
2: Mate.
1: Just like,
2: don't touch me.
1: I just want my George Foreman and my chicken.
2: I just want my chicken. Like, leave me alone. And I just want abs right now. So for him, he was so supportive, but I just think. I didn't realize there was stuff going on in my relationship, because even him, I think it was kind of making it feel like, right, is this our life now?
1: I'm laughing so much because it's like, I know it's not necessarily funny, but I'm seeing it as a comedy sketch and I can just imagine, you know, great for our relationship. We're going to go on this romantic holiday. Yeah. And actually
2: George
1: there's
2: Foreman.
1: You being like, don't touch me.
2: Don't touch me.
1: Just me and George in the
2: just
1: bathroom.
2: In the bathroom, cooking chicken. And FYI, there's no cutlery because, you know, they can't give you knives and stuff. So I'm there using a table knife. To do squares of chicken breast. Nah, it's mad.
1: I mean, if that is not a bit of a turn off, I don't know what. If he still fancied you after that, you know.
2: No, he didn't. It's over. Been over.
1: I can't. Oh, that's so brilliant. What, well, I mean, yeah, that's the levels you have to go to bodybuilding. No wonder you gave it up.
2: Yeah,
1: you know,
2: I did. I
1: no
2: had
1: sex
2: to.
1: Life and
2: I
1: chicken had to. Toilet chicken.
2: Exactly.
1: That's the end of the road. But you, I mean, you look incredible and you
2: Thank
1: still
2: you.
1: Train really hard.
2: I do.
1: And I think that, you know, you're a testament to that. And you do exactly, you practice what you preach.
2: Thank you.
1: And I think that's the beautiful thing about you. And before we run out of time, I wanted to touch on your Fit and Fine events that you do, because you have created now a space that combines not just fitness, but you have created something that combines fitness with women's well-being,
2: yep.
1: with creating female communities,
2: yep.
1: and something that you said to me about this before, I think really kind of hits for me, which is like where you've had those close female relationships, like with your, there's obviously your sister who passed away, and I know yep. that there's also your other sister
2: yes,
1: as well who
2: yes.
1: We won't talk about that, but in a way is lost also,
2: mm-hmm.
1: and you do crave that kind of female connection, that female community, that
2: Absolutely.
1: Support. And that's exactly what you've created, isn't it? So
2: Absolutely.
1: Can you tell us a little bit about Fit and Fine and what you do?
2: So Fit and Fine is a safe space for women to be seen and heard. And what I mean by that is that it's just a overwhelming feeling as a woman when you're expected to navigate womanhood and you have no one to really do it with. This is might be 2 AMI, but even like... tampons.
1: Yeah.
2: I didn't use a tampon for a very, very, very, very long time in my life because I was always told that, oh, it's blocking the blood up there and it's going to be injuring you. And it's just little things like that that I'm like, if I had a sister, she would have told me that, oh, come on, that's ridiculous. There's so many aspects of my life and it still hurts me to today, if I'm being honest, that I'm like, if my sisters were here, I think I would have done certain things better because, you know, they do it before you. They have your best interest at heart. Sometimes friends can even like just leave you, whereas your sisters are your sisters. It is what it is. But I just felt like us women, we need a safe space. It actually did happen after a relationship ended and I was just feeling crap about myself. And so I was like, okay, I need women to understand that we are queens. And not just by saying it, you know, everyone walks around, I'm a queen, I'm a queen, I'm a queen. But I want you to feel it. I want you to believe it. I want you to be confident in yourself. I want you to understand that this is a safe space where you can speak about anything, whether it be fitness, whether it be life, whether it be finances, whether it be men, whether it be menopause, whatever the case is. And so I did it for my birthday as a first event.
1: Last year.
2: Yep. And it was meant to be a one-off event where we mix fitness with wholesome girl talk. So the first part is the fitness aspect. Obviously, I'm a trainer. It's what I do. And then we all sit down and we speak about different topics.

0: wouldn't do vision boards by themselves because they just feel like, oh, this is long, oh, arts and craft. But when you're in a room filled with women that are basically trying to manifest and work towards what their goals will be for 2026, you'll do it. So it was a really fun session with that. And then I wanted to switch it up. So January, I was like, okay, I've always wanted to do a heels class. And I know the ladies love a bit of heels.
1: Which, for
0: heels.
1: People who don't know what it is, yes. it's dancing. It's like a dancing. Sexy dance with heels on,
0: it's
1: isn't
0: it? A sexy
1: it?
0: Dance
1: so you
0: with
1: put your heels.
0: Heels
1: on and then you do a dance routine.
0: Exactly. So we had Fit and Fine Intimate Sessions, which is the normal name, but then it was called Confidence Boosting Heels Session. And that was with our lovely Paula Perry. So I actually did a collaboration with a lady and she was really thankful because she's never done it outside of her own space. Mm-hmm. So coming together as well, and as a black woman, I can't lie, sometimes the industry is really tough in the UK. So she's another black woman. Us coming together and being able to do this session was amazing. It popped off so much. And when I say pop off, I mean that everyone loved it, by the way. For those listening.
1: Just translating.
0: And so then, right, that was great. Then we did Galentine's. Then I did Galentine's. I bought the ladies little affirmation cards, rose petals, little gifts and stuff like that. And it's just been going and going and going month after month. Then last week, Clara, you couldn't make it, but we had our first social and oh my goodness, it was amazing.
1: It looked incredible. The footage looks like a movie, I
0: have to
1: say.
0: It was a movie. We went to
1: Mayfair.
0: And
1: your outfit.
0: Thank you. Thank you. And I told the ladies a glam and comfortable. So this was now all of us coming together and meeting up and just eating and dancing. Kelly LaRocque was on stage performing as she does so amazingly well. It was Sheesh as well in Mayfair, which is a beautiful venue. And shout out to them because I was actually able to create such a space where the ladies were able to have an amazing time in Mayfair, but it wasn't like crazy budget. Mm-hmm. Yeah. And so from that, I've had a lot of women reach out to me like, oh my God, when's the next one? But I was just telling the ladies yesterday that I don't want it to become a party hub. Mm-hmm. Fit and Fine is not a party hub. Of course, we will do more socials and I have some things in mind coming, but ultimately it's about the fitness experience and ultimately, more than anything, the girl talk and us being seen and heard and being able to communicate with one another. So that's Fit and Fine and we are open to all queens.
1: Tell people where they can find Fit and Fine because it's got its own
0: yes,
1: little online
0: it's got its
1: hub.
0: Own page. Yep. So we have Fit and Fine Global on Instagram. That's Fit and the word and Fine Global on Instagram. And you can also just message me directly at Miss Fit Queen UK. And mine is MS Fit Queen UK.
1: Miss Fit Queen UK.
0: Miss Fit Queen UK.
1: Yes.
0: Yes.
1: And I, you know, it's lovely to be able to create those spaces for women because I think they are so 100%. Necessary. And also, I love the fact that you're not afraid to try and do different things, you
0: exactly.
1: know, that you'll put yourself out there and you do have a community that kind of support you in basically all the things that you do as well, which I think is so important.
0: Yeah.
1: Wanted to pick your brain quickly before you go as the fitness coach that you are.
0: Mm-hmm.
1: There are still a lot of women out there who will avoid the weight section for
0: absolutely.
1: Fear of getting bulk, quote unquote, bulky.
0: Mm-hmm.
1: Can we dispel that myth right now?
0: It's so crazy that we're still having to do this. But yes, I will just tell you, listen, I've been doing this for like 12, 13 years now, and you will not get bulky by lifting 5 kg weights, honey. Seriously, you will not get, yeah, you will not get Phil Heath type biceps by doing a 20 kg squat. The thing is that we are made predominantly of estrogen, and those friendly hormones that us women have don't allow us to build weights or build strength or mass as much as men do. So if you are weight training 3 to 4 times a week and monitoring your eating, you will be fine. A lot of the curves that women want, so you know, the small waist,
1: yeah.
0: the big back, the nice juicy thighs, they come from lifting weights. So I would recommend if you are a beginner, start 3 to 4 times a week and you will see your tone that ladies love. They love the word tone, but what they
1: I
0: don't realize.
1: I just want to tone up.
0: I just want to tone up. I love this, but I just don't want that. I love them on my butt, but
1: I
0: don't
1: do
0: want my
1: that.
0: Belly.
1: You can't pick
0: you
1: an can't, area. You've got to
0: you
1: do the
0: can't.
1: Whole thing.
0: Exactly. And the thing is, you'll see your whole body just go, it like it soaks it up and it loves it. So I would say 3 to 4 times with weight training, and if you need help, again, I'm a trainer, so feel free to contact me.
1: Miss Fit Queen
0: that's
1: over
0: right.
1: on Instagram.
0: That's right.
1: And the final thing I wanted to ask you is, what does strength mean to you now compared to what it meant to you when you first walked into the gym?
0: Strength to me now means confidence. It means being self-assured. It means being capable and realizing that you've got this. It doesn't matter what life is throwing at you. You could be going through the worst time of your life. Strength to me is a mental thing. It's not physical anymore. And as some

0: body in my 30s, I've noticed that my body... My body is starting to show me that strength is definitely not physical, because everything is cracking all at one go. But I'm still there with the mindset, and it makes me realize that anything I do in the gym, I can do it outside of. So you see those bills you've been avoiding, literally just pay them. You see that guy that's making you feel crap, just tell him, listen, what are we doing here? Or just walk away.
1: Or just block him.
0: Or just go away. Like, yeah. I'm not a blocker, you know this. I'm not a blocker.
1: Is always open.
0: Don't say that. Don't give them ideas. I just like to problem solve as much as possible and iron it out. Do you know why? Because I feel like sometimes, if I'm being honest, we can all be so cutthroat. Like, okay, block, block, block, block. Give people a chance. Give them grace. If they then disappoint you again, then fine, block them. But strength means to me that us women, listen, we don't realize how powerful we are. And can I just say quickly, men have always said this to me and I never realized it. Men in my life have always said, you women don't realize how powerful you are. And now I realize, no, we are very powerful. So strength to me is realizing our power, our confidence, and being assured that we can do anything we want to.
1: And that is a beautiful sentiment. I wholeheartedly believe it. And Afende, thank you so much for being in the studio with us. It's been an absolute pleasure. You're listening to Clara Hermit here on What the Health, and I will be back with you on the other side of this short break.
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11: What is the point of an umbrella?
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12: No, you can't do
11: that. No, they make me feel absolutely ill. And it's been obviously ridiculous recently because there's been so much rain. Mm-hmm. I'll tell you why I hate umbrellas. They're too big for the pavement, and they're too big for one person, and they're way too small for two people. At least half of me, at least my left side or my right side, is getting drenched in rain.
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1: Welcome back to FUBAR Radio. You're listening to What the Health with me, Clara Hermit. Hopefully, you're feeling good after our chat with Afende, aka Miss Fit Queen. She's always so inspiring, great energy. And I think for this show, that's the whole point. We want to make sure that when you listen, you feel uplifted, you feel inspired, you feel informed. And hopefully we manage to do exactly that on the show as well. And if you want to find out any more about Afende and her coaching or the events that she does, you can go to her Instagram. It is Miss Fit Queen, MS Fit Queen, and you will find all of the information that we spoke about there. I think Afende's been my friend for quite a few years now. But I have never heard the George Foreman story. And I think that is going to live rent free in my brain now forever. And it's probably going to be one of those stories that I tell everyone, not as my own story. I'd just be like, I've got this friend who is a champion bodybuilder. And did you know, just because it made me chuckle so much. There's another one of my friends who I love really dearly. And she has some wild stories for me. And basically, I don't think that my stories are that good. So I have to kind of use and utilize my friend's stories to entertain people. Beth is my other friend. I can't reveal any of her stories on this show because she might get arrested. Honestly, they're not that bad. So we have got lots more coming up on the show, and I'm going to be joined in just a few moments by my next guest. In fact, she's making her way into the studio. Now, my next guest during lockdown had a very simple idea. What if working out actually felt like a night out? Which, you know, that is a big bridge to gap, but I feel like she's doing a very good job of it. 6 years later, that idea has grown into one of the most exciting fitness movements in the UK and internationally as well. And this June, she's taking it to a football stadium. That's right, founder of Beats and Bands, Gina Obeng, joins me in the studio. How are you?
8: I am good. Thank you.
1: Oh, it's so good to see you. And I'm really excited about this event. I'm going to be there on Sunday.
8: It's your first one, isn't it?
1: It's my first one.
8: Mm-hmm. I feel like it's the best. To be honest, if it is your first one, it's the best one to be at.
1: Yeah, I think it is. Yeah. It's, well, you say that, but I feel like if I'd been to the other ones, I'd have some kind of idea of what was coming for me. But maybe the naivety is good, right?
8: Yeah, I feel like I love when people come and don't know what to expect. It's more exciting that way.
1: Yeah. But as you say that, you're kind of giving me, it's the glint in your eye, Gina, where I'm like, hold on a second. I know that I'm in for trouble.
8: Yeah, you are. But it's good trouble. It's fun. And you're not going to realise the trouble until like Tuesday.
1: I'll be fine by then. So let's talk about this, where the idea of Beats and Bands came from. Because obviously I mentioned there, during lockdown, obviously lots of people were at home. Mm-hmm. Fitness became something that people were doing in their living rooms. Mm-hmm. So where was the idea born from?
8: I think, like you said, we went into lockdown and I decided to start doing what I feel like a lot of people were doing at the time, was doing like online live workouts. And I remember dumbbells were so expensive. Mm. Like, the prices of dumbbells...
1: That was a monopoly.
8: I just thought, sorry. Like, the prices were ridiculous. And I just felt like it wasn't realistic, didn't make sense, and wasn't accessible for everybody. And the stock was quite limited. So resistance bands is something that, number one, isn't that expensive and is accessible to everyone and is easy to use. And if you understand how to use it, it can be very beneficial. So I just kind of started doing workouts on Zoom and Instagram Live and kind of built the community that way, which has obviously allowed it to grow and become what it is today.
1: How does it go from being an online community during lockdown to now taking over a football stadium? Can we just really, you know, pause for a moment and look at how huge that is? You're taking over the Fulham Football Club and their stadium, which is incredible. So, and it's happened in a relatively short space of time, hasn't it?
8: It has. It really has. It's quite overwhelming, if I'm being completely honest with you. But it's amazing at the same time, and it is confirmation that I'm on the right track. And I feel like it's something that people actually do need. There's clearly a demand for it. So, long may it continue. I think it's just creating something that is fun. I think, and community led. I feel like obviously in lockdown we were very isolated, and after that I think we've seen how everyone's kind of craving community and like closeness. in different forms. So I just wanted to create a space that allowed people to come together, be with like-minded people, have a good time,
1: yeah,
8: and also not feel like they're working out, because I do understand that for some people it can be quite intimidating. So I just wanted to kind of distract everyone. Basically.
1: Distract everyone.
8: Yeah.
1: And for people who don't know, how do you do that at Beats and Bands? Where does the distraction come in? Because we know, like you said, resistance bands, which you use. Mm-hmm. So that's the Beats and Bands. But the Bands has a double meaning now, yeah, I guess, as does, well, because yeah, there's a live band as well. But yeah, Beats and Bands, the Bands bit, I guess, is the resistance bands. Mm-hmm. The Beats is kind of the music.
8: And going to the beat of the song. So yep,
1: we hope.
8: The thing is, some people are like, oh, it looks like dance. I was like, it's not actually dance. It just literally is doing the movement to the beat of, yeah, the song. And it's easy. It's easier to kind of coordinate if everyone knows we're going at this time, mm-hmm, if you get what I mean. Another form of distraction is I have this thing where I make people count. So if you've seen any of the videos, I'm always shouting what number and people are shouting the number back to me. Again, it's a way to distract people from the pain.
1: Yes.
8: Because you're focusing on, oh my gosh, what number are we on? As opposed to, oh, this is like really burning and killing my legs.
1: Yep. And then you have live performances,
8: yeah,
1: and stuff
8: we
1: as
8: do,
1: well.
8: Yeah.
1: So that's a good distraction, isn't it? I,
8: yeah,
1: think, because you're doing exercise whilst watching someone perform and your brain's probably like, do I focus on the pain or do I focus on the...
8: Do you know what's really funny? I feel like sometimes if you are watching, whenever a performer comes out, all you see is everyone run and grab their phones. And I'm like, no, guys, we still have to work out.
1: Don't stop training.
8: Yeah, but it's usually towards the end, so it's fine because at that point we've done...
1: A lot.
8: Yeah, literally. So it depends. Like sometimes I'm like, no, let's keep going. Sometimes I'm like, nah. Like you've earned your, you've paid your dues, so
1: you
8: like
1: can go and pick up your phone,
8: yeah,
1: and you can film something now.
8: Yeah.
1: Do you think that there was or still is an element of the fitness world that can feel very exclusive and intimidating?
8: Yeah, for sure.
1: Yeah.
8: I feel like the thing that is interesting about fitness is it becomes very like it goes in cycles, right? Because I've been in this industry for 13 years and I've seen the cycles of like what it's gone through and stuff. And I think sometimes it can feel a bit clicky,
1: mm,
8: and make, mm, you feel like you don't belong. Even now with social media, everything's very aesthetic led,
1: mm-hmm,
8: which is a bit annoying because it's just, I just want to move my body. But yeah, now it's like, this is how you cosplay as a runner or, mm-hmm, someone that does Hyrox or someone that does Pilates. Like there's uniform for all these different things, but essentially the focus should be on just the movement.
1: Yeah. How do you, because you obviously create content on fitness as well, you do these incredible events, how do you bridge that gap and how do you navigate that?
8: I think I'm just very honest about it's just about coming as you are. And I think that the community is very inclusive. And I always encourage people to come even by themselves. So, mm, there's loads of women that have come to my events who've made friends and they've come by themselves. And it just shows how welcoming the community is. It's not, you know, there's no dress code. You just come as you are. You have a good time. And even from a performance like perspective, it's everyone can do it. Even if I always say, if you get tired, just dance because the music is there to add and move, and dancing is still movement and movement is still moving your body. So if it gets to a point where you get tired or, you know, something doesn't feel right, just two-step, move to the side, call it active recovery.
1: Yeah.
8: Yeah.
1: And just have a little bit of a dance.
8: Yeah.
1: And like you say, you're still moving. And I think it's so necessary and needed because it shouldn't feel exclusive. It shouldn't feel clicky.
8: Yeah.
1: And I think it's, you know, I've been to a couple of things now. I know you've been to Get Up and Get It Done and supported Sanchez. And again, like that is one of those things where maybe if I saw it on social media, I think all those people that are like really
8: ripped,
1: fit and,
8: yeah, and
1: looking
8: look
1: great.
8: Like, but it's such a completely different, when you're in there, it's such a different.
1: They're so, everyone's so lovely and supportive.
8: Yeah.
1: I did my first rope climb. Everyone was, well, someone was pushing me, you know, a little bit, giving me a bit of a clap. But you kind of need that. And I didn't feel kind of intimidated or out of place. It just felt like just really comfortable. And I think that is a testament, I guess, to people who are creating those inclusive
8: spaces,
1: environments, because that's what fitness is supposed to be.
8: Yeah.
1: And if people are intimidated to go and join, how do you get from beginner to being fit if you're too scared to go?
8: Yeah.
1: How do you encourage people who maybe are beginners at exercise to go? Because again, you know, looking at your events, and I'm someone who's watched Beats and Bands grow via social media and seen, you know, the clips and it looks absolutely incredible. But, you know, it is a lot of people who look, you know, they're there in their gym kit and they look amazing, they're having a great time. So I guess it could feel intimidating to somebody, but it's that, it's getting them there to have the experience, isn't it? So how do you kind of navigate that?
8: I think it's from the content, I guess the content that I put out there and stuff, and it's mainly just to show community. So I think a lot of the content that I show is very community led. And if you watch the community, you'll see that everyone's just having a good time. It's not intense at all in terms of like feeling like, do you get what I mean? Yeah. Everyone's always laughing, having a good time. We play games afterwards as well. So just to kind of create that. I feel like as adults, we don't have fun anymore. Yeah, so like that's why we, at the end of the event, we play like team games and stuff, and you see people just become friends just purely because you're in the same team as them, and like they kind of build and you become childlike again.
1: Yeah,
8: which I feel like the world is missing.
1: I think it definitely is, and it's that thing, isn't it, I suppose, like when you're a kid, you will literally, you walk up to someone and be like, hi,
8: your friend.
1: Yeah, and then suddenly you're friends, or you know, there'll be something new and you'll be like, I want to try that. It doesn't matter if you're rubbish at it, if you're the best at it, you don't care, you just want to give it a go. And then you become an adult and you don't want to embarrass yourself, and you're worried that you might be rejected, and you don't want to be a beginner at something. But we have to get over that, otherwise I think our lives become really small, don't they, and we don't get out there and do all the things that we could be doing, which I think is a real shame.
8: I agree completely.
1: I also think, and you can correct me if I'm wrong, but you know, part of the reason that people probably feel so good about coming on their own, being part of that community, is you, because you're there creating content that I think is, you know, is accessible, and you're showing workouts that people can do, and you're showing progression, and you're showing what you are capable of. And I know I've said this to you before, but you're my pull-up inspiration, and I can now do 2 pull-ups in a row. So
8: love that for you.
1: Thank you very much. After watching your videos, and I was talking to someone about coming to your event on Sunday, and they were like, who do you mean? I'm like, my pull-up inspiration, you know, I've showed you Gina before. And then they're like, oh, that person. I'm like, yeah. So you know, I guess for a lot of women, me included, you're an inspiration as well. So to kind of, when you have events like that, people want to support you, but people also want to come and get a little bit of that energy in real life. And that's something that I guess you're talking about, isn't it, that real life experience can't really be matched with online.
8: Yeah, no, I agree. I and the thing is, I always say to people as well, from looking at the event online, it's such a different experience when you're there. I always say to people, like, you need to experience it in person, even if you're not coming to work out, but just being in the room, the energy is...
1: Or the football stadium.
8: Yeah, being in the stadium, the energy is off the charts. And it's a feeling that I can't explain, but it's such an amazing feeling, for sure.
1: Yeah, it is. And I said in the introduction, this isn't just a UK-based event. You've gone international as well and been to, you know, Ghana and Malta and Spain and various different places. Where else is on the list to take Beats and
8: Dubai.
1: Bands?
8: Dubai. So Dubai is like somewhere that I'm... I definitely want to also do a US tour. I don't know where in the US, but I just know that I've done New York, but I definitely want to like do different states in America for sure.
1: Yeah.
8: Because I feel like it's very up their street anyway.
1: They would love it.
8: Yeah.
1: I imagine in the South, especially where they have a little bit of line dancing culture as well, that it would be, you know, that kind of group exercise. It is that.
8: Yeah, literally.
1: It's that vibe, isn't it? You could throw in a few country songs, couldn't you?
8: Yeah, 100%.
1: Into the mix.
8: Yeah.
1: And then,
8: I do love a bit. Do you know, I'm open to anything, to be honest with you. And I think that's why I love the brand, because there's so many ways that it could go and expand.
1: Yeah, exactly that. And I think that's a beautiful thing. And the fact that you're open to that as well, because then, you know, any opportunities that come your way, you can assess them and work out if they're best for you.
8: Yeah.
1: Talk to us about the live band element, because this is incredible,
8: this is
1: isn't
8: new,
1: it?
8: Yeah. So I did it in New York.
1: Yes.
8: When I went to New York. So I went to New York with Red Bull, and it was for the Red Bull Symphonic, which was, they were doing it with Ashake. So that's obviously like a 10-piece orchestra, and it was sensational. And they wanted me to kind of, I guess, emulate that in the workout. So we had a drummer and a saxophonist. And when I was just like, why have I not done this before? Like, it was, and I guess maybe it's because I'm very music led and I'm very in tune with music, and I love like beats, and do you know what I mean? So it was so sensational. And I was just like, no, we have to do this in the UK. So I always knew we'd end up coming to do it. I just didn't know when. And obviously this felt like the perfect opportunity to do that, because it's kind of given like festival vibes, which is the long-term goal. So what better time to do it than now?
1: Yeah, let's talk about that long-term goal as well. So we know that we're doing the football stadium. There's a live band, DJs, performances. What is the long-term goal for Beats and Bands?
8: So I always say that it's, we want to be like the fitness version of Wireless. So like just a really big fitness festival that has like different stages and has different types of workouts. So it won't just be beats and bands, it'll be like beats and bands and friends. And do you know what I mean? Like you could come and at a certain time maybe have like a boxer size class or maybe like a HIIT class or Pilates, but just a day where it's just about movement and you can kind of cycle through each different workout class. And then, God willing, you can have like multiple artists performing like to different types of workouts and stuff. So that's the long-term goal.
1: That's the long-term goal. I think it's going to happen. And let's be honest, Gina, your long-term is not actually that long, really, because all of this has happened in the last kind of 3 years the first event. Crazy. So who knows? The festival could be happening, fingers crossed, sooner than we think.
8: Yeah.
1: What would you say to someone who's sitting at home right now, who hasn't exercised for months and is feeling like fitness isn't for them? Mm-hmm. What would you say to kind of get them up and get them moving and get them to beats and bands, which is sold out, but there'll be another one?
8: I'd say find what you enjoy. I think, you know, when people say fitness, the first thing that comes to mind is gym.
1: Mm-hmm.
8: And the gym is not the only way to kind of get fit and move your body. I've tried so many disciplines. I've done Muay Thai, boxing, CrossFit, HIIT training, I've gone group classes, so I've Pilates, I've done so many things, and whatever I've enjoyed is what I've kind of stuck to. So I'd say just be open-minded to try different styles of movement, and that should make it easier for you to find what is for you. I'd also say if it is the gym that you are interested in going to, there's different like things that I would suggest you can do to not make it feel intimidating. So one of them is having like a playlist or something that you can listen to when you're in the gym, so you're distracted by what's happening around you and you kind of zone out to your music. Planning your workout in advance, so if you've got a structure and something you're following, you'll feel less like, oh my gosh, I don't know what I'm doing. And that way, if you know, if you've got an idea of what machine you want to use and that machine's busy, you can just go on to the next one instead of like having like a bit of a panic moment. I'd also say getting like a gym partner or a group of friends that you can kind of work out with to hold you accountable and make it feel like a social event as well.
1: Yeah.
8: Because that, I think that's a really big one, because it's nicer when you've got other people to kind of go through that journey with and it doesn't feel so isolating.
1: Yeah, support and accountability, isn't there? Some really great advice. I could talk to you forever. As soon as you were saying about the Pilates, I wanted to bring up the video that I've seen of you taking your like guy friends to do reformer Pilates, because they all think it's going to be so easy.
8: I know, and they
1: get there.
8: And that's what I love, because I think I did the same thing with Beats and Bands. So I did a men's only class intentionally because I felt like men... not all men, but when you think about like Pilates and band work and yoga, it's just like, oh, that's not hard, because they're so used to this idea of like bench pressing like 200 kg and do you know what I mean? It's just, whereas those classes are so, they're so not intimidating. However, they will humble you.
1: And they did.
8: And people have been humbled.
1: They did. They
8: and saw, I love that.
1: I've seen the videos and they learned the hard way, literally. Look, for people who are listening, where do they go to stay up to date with everything you're doing?
8: So my social media handles are @just_Jean, which is G-E-E-N. So that's on Twitter, Instagram, TikTok. And the website is beatsandbands.co. And also you can follow Beats and Bands, which is @beatsandbands.
1: Thank you so much for being here. Sunday's going to be amazing. You're amazing.
8: Thank you.
1: And hopefully we'll be talking about the festival soon.
8: Yeah, thank you. Thank you for having me.
1: No worries. 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
18: 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Yeah. So we're trying to create somebody for that. You know, you have to be robust, you have to be mentally strong.
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1: Welcome back to What the Health. What a great show that has been. Thank you to Afende. Thank you to Gina for joining me in the studio. I hope that you really enjoyed those chats and that you are feeling inspired. You know about some new kind of fitness events that are happening and maybe you're going to go along to one of them, or maybe you're just feeling motivated to move your body. And I think speaking to both Efende and Gina, that's the thing that comes from that, is that essentially just find a form of movement that you enjoy, that makes you feel good, because as Efende said, strength is not necessarily a physical thing, it is so much more a mental thing. And I really do think that moving your body helps you cultivate and develop that mental strength. I've been Clara Hermit. Of course, I will be back with you with another show here on FUBAR, another What the Health show. If in the meantime you want to catch up with everything that we're doing, go over to Instagram and follow What the Health show over there. I will see you next week. Until then, take care.
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0: VAR. You serious? With Cecil G. Thomas.
11: What is the point of an umbrella?
5: They come out of nowhere.
11: Bro, they make me feel ill, bro.
5: No, you can't do
11: that. No, they make,
5: you can't
11: no,
5: do
11: they
5: that.
11: Make me feel absolutely ill. And it's been obviously ridiculous recently because there's been so much rain. Mm-hmm. I'll tell you why I hate umbrellas. They're too big for the pavement, and they're too big for one person, and they're way too small for two people. At least half of me, at least my left side or my right side, is getting drenched in rain.
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7: Protesters clashed with police in Southampton last night over the death of 18-year-old Henry Novak, who was arrested as he lay dying from stab wounds. Ben Monsey has more.
9: Chairs, cans, stones and flares were pelted at police in riot gear as crowds gathered at Southampton Police Station and near to where Henry was killed. The 18-year-old died from stab wounds moments after he was placed in handcuffs, with his attacker accusing him of racist abuse. Reform UK leader Nigel Farage says the public should respond with rage to the incident, while Kemi Badenoch called it a seminal moment for Britain.
7: Emergency services are at the scene of a crash involving a Royal Navy helicopter in Devon. Police say it happened in a field near Okehampton, with several road closures in place around the area. Survivors who allege they were sexually abused by former Harrods owner Mohammed Al-Fayed set to meet with Sakir Starmer. The group say they hope it will be a landmark moment for justice. More than 400 allegations have been made against Al-Fayed dating back to 1977. The NHS's focus on digital access is reducing support for frail older people. That's according to the Public Accounts Committee. Sir Geoffrey Clifton Brown MP is the chair of the PAC.
23: Our society is ageing, and as we age, unfortunately, we need more medical help. And this is particularly so for the over 65s in relation to this field of frailty, particularly the severely frail, those 250,000 people that are severely frail. It's a mark of a civilised society, how it treats its elderly people, and we owe it to them to make sure that the system works for them.
7: MPs have also raised concerns that planned cuts to integrated care boards could further weaken preventative care for older people. And there's a new judge on Celebrity MasterChef. Michelin-starred Giorgio Locatelli has joined the UK show after judging the Italian version. That's the latest from Radio News Hub. I'm Lucy Gorman-Lee.
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27: I have two fellow comedians that would make incredible traitors, and now I am on a mission to find out who. This is Art of Deception. Through a series of challenges, I'm going to test these liars to see if they can bluff convincingly, detect the truth, and ultimately lie their way to victory. Joining us this week as our star liars, we have two more amazing comedians, Dinesh Nathan and Michael Akaderi. Dinesh is an outstanding comedian who has been absolutely killing it in the comedy circuit for the past few years, touring with legends like Tom Allen, Sean Walsh and Fern Brady. What a show off. And winning South Coast Comedian of the Year. Very excited to have him on the show today. And also in the studio today is Michael Akaderi. As well as a successful career in comedy with sellout runs at Edinburgh Fringe and extensive TV and radio work, Michael is also a junior doctor in the NHS. So essentially, no one can even try and compete with him. Welcome to the show, guys. How are you?
28: Very well, thank you.
29: Good. Very well. Very nice intros. I like that, man. I didn't want you to stop. That could be the whole show. I would have run with it.
27: Not the doctor wanting more praise.
29: Hey, man. Hey. Yeah,
30: lucky that I get enough. Like the NHS went clapping for him.
29: No clap right now. No clap right now.
27: It's not Thursday.
30: And it's done now, right?
27: We've gone back to normal. We no longer care. Okay?
29: Yeah, absolutely. Yeah,
27: honestly. Yeah. Thanks for coming in. I mean, I'm excited. I've got a doctor and a pilot in the room.
29: Yeah. Serious. Yeah, real professionals, you know.
27: I know.
29: Proper professionals.
27: I'm not going to say what I was before comedy. I'm just going to accept that we're all here together.
29: Hey, that's it, man. That's the main thing. That's the same thing. You're even hosting the gig, so that's levels in itself. Like, come on, man.
27: Just saying.
29: Come on, just saying.
27: So, Dinesh, we were talking earlier, and you were saying it takes 14 tests.
28: 14 exams,
27: to be a pilot.
28: It does indeed.
27: How many exams to be a doctor?
29: Oh, well, we do exams every year. So 5 years of medical school.
11: Yeah,
29: so
11: but it's one.
29: I've never actually taught it up. I would say we average probably 12 exams a year. I may even be shooting it down a little. But
27: 12
29: bro,
27: a year?
29: A year, per annum. That's it.
27: Every year?
29: Every year.
3: Yeah, but he didn't say whether it's because he failed, like the first one. Yeah, just it's actually supposed to be like
29: it. Half of them are retakes. Half of them are retakes.
27: The competition. The competition.
11: Dinesh is here again.
29: Yeah.
30: I just got to bang out the GCSEs.
27: The competition has begun. I love it. Yeah. So, like, okay. You're also both fathers.
3: Yeah,
29: man. Yeah.
27: I mean, yours are a little bit older.
3: They are 10 and my daughter turned 8 yesterday.
29: Oh, happy birthday.
27: I didn't know she was Sagittarius. That's why she's a legend. Oh, my God, I really resonate with her now. Yeah. Oh, my God.
3: She's a beast, that girl.
27: Yes, she is. I mean, you're looking at her.
29: Hey.
27: And you're a new father. How old are your babies?
29: 2. Nathaniel turned 2 end of October, and we've got one on the way early next year. So,
30: congrats!
29: Thank you. Yeah. So it's all over, man.
27: It's confirming you're still having sex. Good for you.
29: Come on, hey, bang bang gang gang.
30: It's crazy when he finds out, and he goes, "We aren't.
29: We aren't. Yeah. It was a donut.
27: Not bang bang. I'm over you. What's it like though, being fathers and having to like go out and do comedy of an evening and then come home and still have to be present for the babies?
3: It is quite stressful watching my wife have to deal with this.
30: I'm off again, babe. See you later. Good luck with that.
3: No, I mean, it is challenging because I think, and again, I'm sure Michael will agree, that it's the missing bits. Like, you know, when you're out and like you want to spend time with the kids and stuff. So I manage my time a little bit better now after lockdown and stuff because, yeah, I just don't want to miss, you know what it's like. It's
29: no, absolutely. Absolutely. Yeah. I mean, I'm definitely a bit more picky with the gigs and whatnot. But, you know, sometimes the problem is my wife, she says she does, but she doesn't see stand-up as work. She sees it as me going off to have fun. So when I'm there in the evening, I'm like, by the way, I'm going to go off to work. No, you're just going to go have a drink and tell some jokes, whatever, leaving me here with the little one. It's like, hey, man, I'm just trying to bring some money in so we could have a nice Christmas. That's what I'm trying to do.
27: Wait, hold on a damn minute.
29: Hey.
27: She diminished that so quickly. She said, you're just going to tell some jokes.
29: Yeah. Expeditiously.
27: Have some drinks.
30: Well, if it's that easy, why don't you do it?
29: Oh, hey, man, I want to live. Please.
27: Do you know what?
30: I don't say that.
29: I'll say it in my head.
30: I'm just giving you advice. I thought that.
27: When he said that, I was like, hold on, wait.
29: Yeah. We're trying to survive.
27: Wait, hold on. Wanting to stay married. So, Dinesh, you've got loads coming up. What's going on? Give me something in the new year that's going to be happening for you.
3: What am I doing? I've got tour sports set up. Like, I'm going to be touring with Tom Davis. I'm doing a couple of work in progress ones for Kerry Godleman.
29: Ooh. Oh, dope, man. Dope.
27: I love Kerry.
3: She's so funny.
27: Honestly, but like effortlessly.
3: Yeah, so funny.
27: Even in conversation.
3: Yeah.
27: Oh, I'm jealous, man.
3: Yeah. Also, doing one for Jason Manford as well.
27: Nice.
3: Yeah, mate.
27: Yeah, yes, Jason's cool.
3: That'd be cool. Yeah.
27: Yeah, that's going to be nice. And I love your material, so it's going to work in both rooms. And Michael, how's that? How's 25 looking for you, babe?
29: Yeah, ditto. I'm not doing Kerry support, but I'm doing Jason. I've got one in the book for Jason.
27: Come on.
29: So, yeah, we're going to do some of that. That should be fun. And I don't know. Do you mind? I toured at the back end of this year.
27: Yeah.
29: And I'm torn between filming it, putting it out, or doing a second leg. I don't know. I'm going to let Christmas. I'll think about it over Christmas.
27: Yeah.
29: But either way, people should look out for one of those two.
27: As someone who hasn't toured yet, what's your highlights and lowlights of tour life?
29: Highlights is that people have come specifically for you.
27: Yes.
29: That is nice. So people, there's already a nice warmth in the room. They want to be there, bar the person who's been dragged by their partner, but largely Largely, yeah. They're all there because they're invested in you and either the title of the show, the topic of the show, or you as an individual. So that is nice. Yeah. I guess the downside is the logistics of obviously hotel life, up and down the coast, which we're used to when you're being on the circuit. But if you've got three of them back to back to back, that can be a bit tough. And being away from home, living out of a suitcase, all the standard sort of logistical travel.
27: Just telling jokes and having drinks, babe.
29: That's it.
27: Oh, babes. All right. Well, what a lovely way to start. I think we should start with our first challenge. Are you ready?
29: Yeah, let's go.
27: Love that. The first challenge is called When I Was a Youngster. Now, a good liar starts young. So this challenge is all about childhood deceit. The liars will both claim to have told three lies in their youth, but two of their lies are completely made up. My job is to decipher the lie they actually told from the lies they were lying about. Michael?
29: Oh.
27: What's your first lie?
29: First lie is, believe it or not, when I was younger, when I was three, I had long hair. My parents didn't cut my hair. I know, looking at me, it's hard to believe, but we didn't cut it for like 3 years. And I used to tell people in nursery or whatever that I was being raised as a girl. And then when they cut the hair, I said, oh, they've changed their mind and now they're raising me as a boy.
27: I'm screaming.
29: So that used to be that. And they just want me to be a girl. And then, because I had two older brothers, so it fit in. It's like, okay, they really wanted the girl.
27: Yeah.
29: So they raised me as one. And then...
30: When did they stop?
29: They haven't. They're waiting for the pregnancy.
27: Okay, Michaela, a line number two.
29: Absolutely.
27: Okay, that's a big lie, okay?
29: Lie number two is that I used to tell people that Michael isn't my real name. It's just an acronym for all my other Nigerian names.
27: Oh.
29: That's a lie as well. And the third lie is that Ainsley Harrier is my uncle.
27: That's what you told people?
29: Yeah, he was on Ready Steady Cook. He was the big man at the time. In the night, he's Ready Steady Cook. I'd be like, hey, man, that's my uncle.
27: Same hairstyle.
29: Hey, come on, now.
30: Back
29: then, they had to do the maths. But so those are the three lies.
27: Dinesh, which one of his lies do you think is the real lie?
30: The real lie is, I think the third one.
27: Ooh, Ainsley Harriet.
30: Yeah, because I mean, did he have street cred back then? Are you really going to align yourself with him? Like,
29: out of all the cool people it could be. Do you know what I mean? It could have been B.A. Baracus, but no.
27: But,
29: do you know what? I'm amazing. Yes. That'll get me the ladies. Hey, Ainsley's going to see this accompany.
30: Yeah,
29: Ainsley's going to see this. He's like, well, what's 100%. He talking about? Back in Mr. Ready Steady Cook. Yeah. Hey, that was a show.
30: It was.
29: Back in it. And everyone used to watch Ready Steady Cook. And he was the man. He was the gaffer. He had the little tea towel on his shoulder. Hey, come on. He had swag and charisma.
27: Yeah, not the tea towel. On the shoulder.
29: Come on. Yeah.
27: Michaela.
30: Exactly.
27: Do you know what? I think I would have said the second one's a lie.
30: Okay.
27: Because in school, especially back then, you didn't expect somebody of African heritage to have a Michael name. So if he told me Michael was an acronym for all his African names, I'd be like, okay. That makes sense to me.
30: I think that'd be a mad way to do your name, though. I just thought, like, Michael, wouldn't you just go with, like, you know, whatever? Like, I don't know.
27: No?
30: Maybe. I see your logic in it, but...
27: You think it's the third one?
30: That's what I think.
27: And we don't think it's the nursery one?
30: Yeah.
27: I don't know.
30: Normally, on this, I go with
27: emotion.
30: Yeah.
27: And he's quite emotionless. He's delivered all three of them the same way.
30: I'm just
29: I play a bit of poker, man.
27: What?
30: Yeah.
27: You're a good liar.
30: Yeah.
27: Okay, so you said number three. I'm gonna go number two. Which is the real lie?
29: Number one.
27: No!
29: Number one. I should have known. Oh,
27: mate.
29: Number one, man. Sorry,
27: no
29: people.
27: Way. Wow.
30: Sorry, good shout.
29: Yeah, that's what I used to tell people. But, you know, I sometimes look at those pictures in awe, man. I used to them photos when I was young with the long hair. But it had to go, man. I looked like a young James Brown. That's how I looked like, man.
27: No, it's all right. Your hair hasn't gone anywhere. It's just gone to your chin.
29: Hey, come on. Hey, beard transplant. Come on.
30: Yeah.
29: Your turkey get that did.
30: Yeah.
27: Yeah. Coming up after the break, we are putting ChatGPT to the test and we'll see whose ego gets in the way of the truth.
5: VAR. You serious? With Cecil G. Thomas.
11: What is the point of an umbrella?
30: They come out of nowhere.
11: Bro, they make me feel ill, bro.
30: No, you can't do
11: no,
30: that.
11: No, no, they make,
30: you can't
11: no,
30: do
11: they
30: that.
11: Make me feel absolutely ill. And it's been obviously ridiculous recently because there's been so much rain. Mm-hmm. I'll tell you why I hate umbrellas. They're too big for the pavement, and they're too big for one person, and they're way too small for two people. At least half of me, at least my left side or my right side, is getting drenched in rain.
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14: I had a really sweet message going, do you think I could come and look at your boobs? I'm not a pervert. I just think they would be really nice. And if you could just show me and then I'll go away again. And then he said, I'm just sorry if this is offensive to you. I'm just a bit of a boob guy.
15: All right, Dinesh, go on, give me your first lie.
30: My first lie was there was a dining table that was smashed in our garage, and I told my parents I didn't know anything about it. But what it really happened is that I'd been practicing Karate Kid moves and smashed the dining table. That's the first one. Second one is that I got stung massively all over my face by a load of wasps, and I told my parents that I was just attacked randomly, but I'd hit it with a cricket bat. And then the third lie is I got found with a, well, let's call them cigarettes.
15: Seasoned cigarettes.
30: Purely tobacco.
15: Yeah.
30: And my parents found them, and then I said that it was my brother's.
15: Ooh.
30: Yeah.
15: What do you think is the actual lie, Michael?
29: I think the third one sounds the most sort of plausible.
15: Uh-huh.
29: So that's why I was like, okay, that sounds the most realistic. Because there's all, like, you could be practicing karate in the garage, but why would you be there by yourself and doing the kick? Why wouldn't you just go to the living room or your bedroom to be practicing? Why would you go somewhere a bit more discreet? I don't know. Why would a kid do that? That's where I'm questioning it. So, yeah, my gut feeling says three.
15: Number three?
29: I'm going to go number three.
15: I don't know. Do you know what? Listening to Dinesh on stage, I think one and two are very plausible. I think one and two are very, very plausible.
29: They're in keeping with his persona.
15: In keeping with the behaviour that he has today.
30: How bad is that?
15: I could see him breaking the dining table from doing Karate Kid moves, and then acting like he didn't know what was going on. Mm. I could see it. I could also see him being stung by a bee and lying to make it seem... Because when you were younger, to be cool, you pretended to be black. See, when he was doing a lot when he was younger.
30: I mean, again, I'm still doing that.
15: Yeah.
29: he ain't stopped yet. He said he ain't stopped.
15: So, yeah.
30: Just
15: want to
30: be liked, guys. Just want to be liked, all right?
15: A lot of it could happen. I'm going to go with... I feel like number one is probably...
29: Karate
15: Kid broke the dining table, pretended he didn't know what was going on. I don't know if... Actually, do you know what? He might have had a parsley cigarette.
29: Yeah, that's the thing. Do you still smoke now? Like,
30: I vape.
29: You vape, so yeah.
30: No,
29: so,
30: oh my God, my kids and my wife are listening. If they're listening, I don't, but...
29: just pop out the back every for 5 minutes just to ruminate your thoughts.
30: I'm going to
29: record another little sketch, little walk and talk.
30: Video, yeah.
29: They're probably like, he records about six a day.
30: Yeah, just smash it through.
29: Just smash it.
30: Go put the bins out again, sweetheart.
15: Ooh. Okay, I'm gonna join you. I'm going to go rogue. I'm going to join you on number three.
29: I think it's the one. He'll tell us, but...
15: We'll see. Dinesh, which is the real lie?
30: Sorry, it's number one.
15: What? Listen, do you know how painful that is?
30: Yeah. What? I was watching you change your mind, and I was like, oh my God.
15: What? Yeah.
30: See, Michael assumed I wasn't... I had friends and stuff, so... I wouldn't be in the garage on my own practicing karate. Yeah. But yes, Michael, I had no friends.
29: I gave you too much credit, man.
30: Very fat child, and I wanted to be the Karate Kid, and I karate kicked our dining table into pieces.
29: You must have been good at it.
30: Well, no, it was balanced against the wall because we were decorating it. It just went... and you shattered.
15: I'm actually really angry.
29: Mm. Yeah. Don't come over to my side during this game. Yeah. I'll lead you astray.
15: Yeah. I'm actually going to blame you, Michael.
29: Yeah,
15: for
29: blame
15: that.
29: Me. Yeah. You listened to it. I was too confident.
15: Yeah, babes.
29: I was talking too assertively. That's
15: no, you were.
29: I was like,
15: Tanya is a doctor. You've got to believe the doctor.
30: Yeah.
15: All right, we're going to move on to our next challenge. Our next challenge is called Headline or Head Lie. Now, in today's world, it's hard to know what to trust. In Headline or Headlie, we are putting ChatGPT to the test and to work out which of my guests is the best at spotting deception. Now, the King's Speech. It features in the headlines every single Christmas. Okay, we've got Christmas coming up. But today, I want to see if you're ever paying attention.
30: Oh, God.
15: From both of your faces... I'm going to enjoy this because I can tell you don't.
29: I ain't got a Scooby.
30: Oh, my God. I was looking for you for answers, to be honest. And if you've said you ain't got a Scooby, we are in trouble.
29: Yeah, we're in trouble. Yeah, this is going to be a complete fail.
15: All right. For this challenge, I'm going to read three extracts from the King's 2024 Christmas speech. And I want you to tell me which is the real one and which ones were made up by ChatGPT.
29: He's already said it.
15: Is it? No, the 2024. No, sorry.
29: He did it early.
15: Should be 2023. Sorry.
29: Oh, okay, okay. Back to that.
30: I mean, he already showed that he knows more about it than me.
15: You were like, yeah, it makes sense.
30: Michael said, I'm good with it.
29: Oh, my God.
15: All right. Are you ready?
30: Mm-hmm.
15: All right, the first one. And as we approach the holiday season, I'm reminded of the values that make Christmas such a special time of year. It's a time to come together, regardless of our differences, and celebrate the joy and peace that comes with being with those we love. This Christmas, let us be generous, not only in our material giving, but in our time, our compassion, and our understanding.
30: I think that's fake. I'll tell you why I think that's fake. Because it said, come together with your families for joy and peace. You're joking. I've actually been around the family.
29: Especially where his family be beefing as well.
30: Exactly.
29: Hey.
30: Joy and peace. Yeah, all right.
29: It's always acrimonious with the Ackermore family. So, yeah, that's
30: always
29: that's...
30: some idiot stealing all the gravy. I'm just sat there like, oh, I guess my turkey's going to be dry then.
15: I feel like you enjoy your walks a lot, babes.
29: It's therapeutic.
30: You don't even realise they're forced walks. My wife's like, get out. I'm like, okay, I'll go record a video then, I guess.
15: All right, our second one. This year, as we gather, we celebrate Christmas, not just with the usual pomp and circumstance. I've been reflecting on the year past, and I must confess, it's been interesting. As monarch, I've had to make some difficult decisions. 2023 has reminded us of the things that matter most. As we look to the year ahead, let us remember that we are, in many ways, like a Christmas tree. We may start with humble roots, but with a little bit of care, a lot of love, and some very strategic ornament placement, we can stand tall.
29: Hey, chat to you, GPT was doing too much there, man.
3: Yeah.
29: Was doing too... Yeah. That's too much AI, yeah, man. That ain't
3: also, you can
29: like
3: tell,
29: a Christmas tree. What the fudge? Like,
3: obviously, chat GPT hasn't ever looked after a Christmas tree. It's not easy, is it? Hoovering every 30 seconds because all the bloody needles are...
29: Oh, my
3: floor.
29: Goodness. That's why we've got a fake tree now, man. We had enough of all that.
3: We've got a fake tree. We've got a fake tree, still but that's not what we got up. My wife was like, I just want a real one. I was like, why? And she's like, oh, just because it makes it Christmassy. I was like, why did we buy the fake one then? So annoying.
15: And breathe.
3: Merry Christmas, everyone. No.
15: I didn't know we invited the Grinch. Okay.
3: Tell me about it.
15: And the third one. Over this past year, my heart has been warmed by countless examples of the imaginative ways in which people are caring for one another, going the extra mile to help those around them simply because they know it is the right thing to do at work and at home, within and across communities. My wife

0: I mean, I side don't
1: chick.
0: Know. Like...
1: my side piece in hey. Life.
2: My mash and gravy. That's crazy.
0: That's mad.
1: So you say you think the third one is the real one, and the first and second one is ChatGPT.
3: Yeah.
1: You don't think the first one's the king?
0: Nah,
3: there's a bit too much in their family differences. It could be, because sometimes they try to use these speeches to, you know, come together, but yeah. the rest of the year the country's on fire. But
1: yeah,
3: my gut saying three.
0: Okay. I'm saying the same.
1: You're saying the same. Yeah. Well, guys, I can reveal that the winner, the answer, the right answer, is number three.
3: Woo!
1: Yeah,
3: get in. Who are ya?
1: His heart has been warmed, which is good, because then at least it might warm up his fingers.
3: Hey!
0: Side chick can do that as well.
3: Hey!
0: Whoa! Family friendly show, guys. Family
3: yeah, I'm about to say what.
1: You can tell I'm in a room with two guys. That's what you can tell.
0: Just the level of intelligence is what
3: yeah, it's just dropped.
1: I don't think across the series so far we've had a finger in joke.
0: Mm. Oh God! I can't believe I'm the one who did that.
1: Yes.
0: I'm so sorry.
1: You're not though.
3: You'll do it again.
0: Not really. It's going in the set. I'm going to open with that tomorrow. So, yeah.
1: I'm screaming. Okay. Our next challenge is called Call My Bluff. Mm. Now, I've figured out that a big part of being a great liar is knowing when to lie. Okay. This game, Call My Bluff, will challenge today's liars to live up to their brags. I'm going to give you both 10 seconds to tell me how many things you think you can name in the following category.
0: Mm-hmm.
1: Yeah. You've got 10 seconds to tell me how many you think you can name, and then you have unlimited time to name said number. The category is London landmarks.
3: Oh, easily 25.
1: Whoa. Wow. Oh, okay. Easy. Out the gate.
3: Jump out the gate, man.
1: Wow. Yeah. Okay. He doesn't even need his 10 seconds. He said 25, didn't even bust a sweat. Mm. And if he did, we'd see it, because it would roll out of the head immediately.
0: I mean, I'm so crap with stuff like this, and especially if I've got a time limit against me. I'd say like 5.
1: There's no time limit. You've got unlimited time.
3: Yeah, unlimited time.
1: 5?
0: I'll go 10.
1: 10?
3: Yeah. Oh, come on, Dinesh. You can bump it up, man. Be ambitious.
1: If you get to 10 and you think you know more, you can continue.
0: Yeah, okay.
1: But your number's 10.
0: Yeah.
1: Michael, your number is 25.
3: 25.
1: As he's got the lowest number, he's going to go first.
3: Mm.
1: And the 10 that he mentions, you cannot repeat.
3: Wow.
1: Yes.
3: Okay, all right, like that.
1: Are we still at 25?
3: Hey, I may even go to 30.
0: Oh, stop it.
1: Listen.
0: Stop it.
1: I like cocky energy, you know.
3: Hey, I may even go up. Who knows?
1: I like cocky energy, you know. All right, Dinesh.
0: Yeah.
1: Give us your 10 London landmarks.
0: London Bridge, Tower Bridge, Buckingham Palace, House of Parliament, River Thames. What else we got? The London Eye.
1: He wasn't lying. He did mean 5.
0: Yeah, I know. My God,
1: but
0: I've beaten
1: that. You got 6.
0: I've got 6, haven't I?
1: Yeah, you got 4 more to get your 10. You can do it.
0: The BBC Studios.
1: Here we go.
0: Yeah. What else we got? Madame Tussauds.
1: There we go.
0: Did I say House of Parliament?
1: Yeah.
3: Mm-hmm.
0: Yeah. St. Paul's Cathedral.
1: Yeah.
0: Mm-hmm.
1: Go on, you got one more. You can do it. You can make it. You can make it.
0: What else is there? Oh, mate, I'm out. I got nothing.
1: You sure?
0: Yeah.
1: 9?
0: Yeah.
1: Okay, you got 9. Michael, you got 9 that you can't mention.
3: Ooh, okay.
1: Yeah.
3: All right, let's go.
1: Are you ready?
3: Yeah.
1: Listen, this confidence is actually scaring me. I'm not going to lie.
3: Let's go.
1: Okay, let's go. There's no time.
3: Go okay, so there's Wembley Stadium. Oh. There's the Emirates Stadium. You could do Stamford Bridge. You could do the Tottenham Hotspur Stadium. You could do the London Stadium, formerly the Olympic Stadium. Oh. You could do the Stratford Velodrome. You could do the... Let's move away from sports. We could do Westminster Abbey. You got the Queen Elizabeth Centre.
1: Did he do Westminster?
3: He said Houses of Parliament.
1: Oh, no. Yeah. Okay, Westminster Abbey.
3: You got the Queen Elizabeth Centre, which is the big conference centre around there. You could even start going hospitals. You got St. Thomas's Hospitals. You got Great Ormond Street Hospital. You've got... King's College Hospital, St George's Hospital. You could even

0: even go and say Royal London Hospital, St Mary's Hospital, you've got Paddington Station, Paddington Bear, let's go King's Cross Station, let's go Marylebone, let's go what anything that's on Monopoly, you could just say. anything, because that's a national landmark. You could say you've got Marylebone, King's Cross, Liverpool Street, French Church Street, whatever. I'm going to start saying Knacktown. Knacktown in London is a monument. People travel far and
1: to go and see. They do.
2: I've got my mate James. He stands on the street corner. I see a red bus. There was
0: this
2: a taxi on the left hand side of me.
0: I saw this
2: double glazed window.
0: Hey, you should have put yourself up.
1: If he can argue it, he can make it. But everyone does come and go off the street, and they do go Knacktown.
0: You've got to go Knacktown.
1: We're at 21. Let's go.
0: We're at 21. Yeah. Thank you for that. You got the black cabs. You got the telephone box, the red telephone box. That's iconic. You got Piccadilly Circus. You have to go to Piccadilly Circus. What else is there that I can mix in? You got Twickenham Stadium. You've got the Oval Cricket Ground.
1: Yeah.
0: Sorry. You've got, what other sport in... Nightclubs, you've got Egg Nightclub in King's Cross.
1: Wow.
2: Imagine how people are standing out there. Look at it.
0: Okay,
1: we can't take Egg. Right. Sorry, we can't take Egg.
2: I think he's out there.
0: Platform 9 3/4. You got to mention that. That's specifically not just King's Cross, that's a specific one. I'm about to say Scarlet Nightclub, King's Cross, but that's crazy.
1: That's a reach.
0: That's a reach. I'm putting my hands through
1: there. You got three more.
0: Oh, my goodness. Okay. You got the... What's it? The museum, British Museum. Let's go with... You got the... Is it the British Library by Houston?
1: Yeah.
0: I say UCLH Hospital. I've not said that.
1: You've hit 30.
0: Come on, man. There's so many. I could have continued.
1: Do you know what I'm shocked by? No one said Big Ben.
0: Big Ben. Oh, that's
2: did
0: obvious.
2: I say Big Ben?
1: No.
0: That's right opposite St. Thomas's as well. Yeah, I should have said that.
2: I mean, I'm a five and I didn't even do
1: Ben. No, you got six. I'm not going to let you do that to yourself. Yeah, you got six. No, you got nine.
0: Yeah, Big Ben. Yeah. Because you said House of Parliament. I didn't. Yeah, it's true. Big Ben would have been, that's a staple. Yeah. The amount of times, I used to work in Central London, and the amount of times I'll be going over Westminster Bridge and just be moving through tourists just trying to take Big Ben. So, yeah.
1: Do you know, I didn't expect this.
2: Same as that.
0: I just thought, think of a category. The way I did, I said, if I think of a category, I can think of five in that category. So if I think football stadiums, I can reel off five.
1: Yeah.
0: If I think sort of hospitals, I can reel off five. If I think of generic monuments, I can reel off five. And then that was the way I thought.
2: Mind of a doctor, mate.
1: I'm just saying, because you've clearly not flown over much of it.
2: I also don't live in London. So, I mean, do you know what I mean? If you want to know something about my house.
1: Here we go.
0: Oh my goodness. He's talking like he lives in Aberdeen. This guy is just... I'm not going to bet where you live. But you're not too
1: all
0: far.
1: All right, let's make it fair.
0: You're not too far. Yeah.
1: Give me 10 Crawley landmarks.
2: You've got the County Mall. You've got my house. People come past there, see it. You've got cabs there as well. You've got a hospital there.
1: Not a hospital!
2: We've got a nightclub there. We've got a square about, which is different to a roundabout. We've got three train stations.
0: Crawley?
2: Yeah, we have. Ifield, we've got Crawley, and we've got Three Bridges. We've got the airport on our doorstep. What else have we got? We've got my mum's house. That's, like, pretty special.
1: No.
2: They got a dog shit bin right next to the shops. People come and see that a lot.
1: dog shit bin.
0: Dog shit bin.
2: You got the hood. You got the hood. You got
1: the hood in Crawley.
2: Yeah. There we go.
1: The hood in Surrey.
0: There's must be the poshest hood there is.
2: Burnout caravan that's been there for years. That's quite a good thing to go look at.
1: You're a mess.
2: There you go, man. Said things, bosh.
1: Not
2: come to
1: bosh.
2: Crawley, guys. Enjoy. For the tourist board.
1: And do you know what makes me laugh? He said we got a hospital. Didn't even name the hospital.
2: It's called Crawley Hospital, guys. There you go.
0: You're really putting it on the map, huh?
2: Yeah. I didn't put it on the map. They put it on the map.
1: Do you like living in Crawley?
2: Oh, I love it. I do like Crawley.
1: Are you sure?
2: Yeah, 100%. It is a really nice place. Like, yeah. It genuinely is. I like it.
1: Where do you live, Mike?
0: I'm North London now. I was born and bred South London. I like to tell people this story.
1: Yeah.
0: Born and bred Guy's Hospital, South London,
1: C1.
0: Yeah. And then I lived in Bermondsey till I was like 9. And then we moved further east to like Woolwich. And then now we live like North London, like Enfield sides. Okay. So yeah, I don't know if I'm a North or South Londoner. I'll start saying South though.
1: I don't know. You've been majority not in South.
0: Yeah, I've been not majority. So I only moved to North like 5 years ago.
1: Oh, okay. So you were over in Southeast, like Woolwich side.
0: Yeah, Woolwich side. So those are my formative years, and now like Enfield, North London.
1: Now you got money for you buy a house.
0: I thought I'd try. Man, do you know what? People think always. I did pick it specifically. I just went, put my budget in Rightmove, see what lit up. All right, man, offer. There we go.
1: Really?
0: Yeah, there was no real maths in it. Just like, oh, that lit up. Okay, boom, we're there.
1: We're going there.
2: Is that higher and up there?
0: Standard, yeah. I haven't got no strong links to North. I can afford it. I'll be there.
1: Yeah. Wow.
0: I'll be there.
1: Buy me a house.
0: Oh, hey, Mash, we are you hosting the thing.
1: What do you mean?
0: Yeah. You hosting? I'm just a contestant.
1: No, you're a doctor contestant. And you're a pilot. Actually, let me just say this. My birthday is in, like, what day are we on now today? We are on the 10th. My birthday is in 10 days.
0: Come on.
1: Okay? Mm-hmm. Between the two of you, I expect a deposit for a house.
2: Okay. You should avoid it. I said it's your birthday. So because in 10 days, it's my birthday. Okay, I won't be here.
1: No, I'm giving you time to get the money together.
0: 10 days to get the money.
2: Yeah. I'll call you in 10 days, yeah?
0: 10 days to get 100 grand. What? Yeah. Easy, light work.
1: Well, see, you said 100 grand. I just said a deposit for a house.
0: In what house and where? I presume you want to stay in London.
1: I mean, I live in Beckenham. It would be nice to stay there. Woo! But I would accept. Woo! Look at the nation's face. Yeah. I would accept.
2: Yeah. You got to remember, I'm Asian. Wait. I look black, but I'm Asian.
1: I would accept. No, I would accept a penthouse.
0: Oh, you'll help us out and say a penthouse.
1: Yeah, yeah, thank not you. A house.
0: See the flexibility.
1: Like top floor, isn't it?
0: Yeah, come on, just top floor. Yeah. That's
1: do you know
0: it.
1: What I mean? Just underground conversion. Parking.
0: Hey, come on. Yeah. We'll get the 100 grand.
1: I'm a single
0: together.
1: Lady. I just think you should help me out. I think we've had a lot of you know, people not liking, because I don't want to take it there, but you know, you don't support black women. No, I'm joking.
0: Hey, we got Kendrick's cousin on the platform. Hot damn.
2: We need a deposit.
0: Hot damn. No comedian make no jokes about black women. Hot damn.
1: We've got more celebrity deceit on the way in just a few minutes' time. After
3: VAR. You serious? 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
4: This is one sport where it's unforgiving. 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Yeah. So we're trying to create somebody for that. You know, you have to be robust, you have to be mentally strong.
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14: Not just this government, governments
9: over the last sort of 30 years differentiate between pensioners and young people in the way that the triple lock is spoken about and is like almost fetishized in the way that it won't be touched and you can't say anything about it, and if you touch it it's essentially political suicide.
1: Let's move on. We're moving on to celebrity deceit. Now, unfortunately for us, these two are not the only two celebrities who can lie. I think something's happening with my microphone. Yes, it is. Yeah. Okay, let's do that again. All right, let's move on to celebrity deceit. Now, unfortunately for us, these two are the only two... Unfortunately for us... I hate that word, you know.
0: Unfortunately.
1: Yeah.
2: Unfortunately.
1: Yeah. Does anyone ever know how to really say it properly? Unfortunately. Oh, you can just say it slowly.
0: Yeah.
1: Okay,
0: yeah.
1: Fair then. Okay. Unfortunately for us, these two are not the only celebrities who can lie. And in this quick fire quiz, I'm going to share a clip relating to a big celebrity deceit. And I want you both to name the celebrity involved. And for an extra point, name the scandal.
0: Ooh.
1: I know. Mm. Are you ready?
0: Yeah, let's go.
1: And press play.
13: Superstars that have been big when they're kids, disaster waiting to happen.
14: He has lived his life of fame on such a high level. It's like a drug.
15: You may have been the greatest on your courts, but now you're walking into mine.
0: Hot damn, man. How good are you with tennis?
2: Nothing. I've got nothing here.
0: I got one, but...
1: Go on, give it
2: to
1: me.
2: Might as well give it.
0: John McEnroe.
1: Oh, and what was the scandal?
0: I don't know. See, I know he's brash and talkative, so I don't know what the scandal would be. But I just thought it was American. John McEnroe's a bit brash. He talks that talk when he's on the court. I thought it could be him, but I have no idea. That's
1: anything,
0: it.
1: Dinesh?
2: I can't remember. Is it? I can't remember. Who's that? Aussie? Is it Aussie Cypriot?
0: Oh, Nick.
2: Player? Yeah, Nick.
0: Because
2: I know he was like quite.
0: He's quite brash.
2: Quite a character, isn't he?
0: Yeah, absolutely.
2: So like, but I can't think of any.
0: It could well be him, but then because the narrator was American, that's where I was swayed towards American. Yeah. But you could well be right. It could be an Australian.
2: Yeah.
0: For sure.
2: Yeah, I don't know. I don't know enough about that.
1: I want to say I'm really impressed with this knowledge. Yeah. And none of you are right.
0: I'm about to put my arms up. Wow. Come on. Hey.
2: Anyway, it's a football-related thing.
1: No, it was tennis. Yeah. It was Boris Becker, tennis star.
2: What did he do?
1: The tennis star was jailed for 2.5 years after lying about his financial situation to avoid paying debts. He hid 2.5 million's worth of assets and loans. Boris Becker won Wimbledon 3 times and is a 6-time Grand Slam champion and a liar.
0: Wow. Oh my goodness. Could he always be on the BBC talking something about tennis coverage when it comes to Wimbledon? Yeah. I didn't know he had money just hiding.
1: Yeah.
2: I can't believe that you can get away with paying debts by just lying. I mean, that's opened a couple of doors for me.
1: I just want to say, these are the thoughts of Dinesh Nation. Not the thoughts of me or anyone else.
0: Hey, MRC, watch this episode, man. This is a declaring nothing.
2: My God. Yeah. Sorry, just saying, Tanya, I haven't got any money for that deposit, just so you know.
1: Based upon what you just said, you've got money for 2 houses. I want a house and a flat for you, sir. All right, second clip, let's go.

0: First of all, I don't even know if we're even allowed to listen to Blow Off Bow Wow still, because everyone's just being cancelled.
1: Yeah. What, has he done something like that?
0: I haven't done a deep dive.
1: There's
0: yet.
1: A lot of people that...
0: I know, it's all going left, isn't it?
1: Heart on this.
0: I know. Yeah. It's literally our whole childhood in music has been cancelled.
1: Oh, absolutely.
0: What a time to be alive. Okay, so we know it's Bow Wow.
2: Mm.
0: What is the scandal?
1: I know, I think.
0: Go and tell me.
1: He pretended to be on a private jet when he's actually flying coach.
2: Ooh. Oh, yeah! Hey, what a memory.
0: What did you think it was?
2: What a memory. I was going to say some baby mama drama, but I didn't have nothing.
1: Just a guess. Yeah, something to do with his baby mama.
0: Just something.
2: just say like that, yeah. Some drama, but I had nothing, because I know he's one of his ex-partners has been on Love & Hip Hop, so I just I went down that angle, but I didn't have any specifics, but I do remember
1: that
2: scenario, and that did blow up the internet, so that's most likely I would have thought.
0: But also, like, why would he have to lie?
2: You got to keep up appearances, man.
1: That's actually probably being cheap, isn't it? You know what I mean? When you can afford it and then go, I'm doing this. That's but how social media is like that, though, isn't it?
0: Yeah.
1: Social media is like that.
0: Yeah.
1: Well, you know what I mean?
2: Warren Buffett is a billionaire, and apparently for the last many decades, he's lived in the same house in Nebraska, Omaha, and he's driven the same sort of five-door car, nothing flashy, and that's to preserve his billion. So if a billionaire is living like that, then all us... all us hundredaires.
0: Oh, us millionaires,
2: I'm a hundredaire. I'm a hundredaire. I'm a proud hundredaire. Barely a thousand. But us hundredaires, maybe you have more, maybe you're thousandaires, who knows? All of us should.
1: Oh, we know.
0: No, hold on a minute. I'm going back to us millionaires.
1: Yeah. You need to move that decimal place back.
0: If I don't start 2025 with a new flat, you have failed me.
2: Hey.
0: Anyway, the answer is obviously Bow Wow, and the scandal is the lying about the flying on a private jet.
2: Yeah. Come on,
0: yes, he posted a picture of a private jet on Instagram, implying that he was flying on it, and everyone was okay until a Snapchat user spotted him on his flight, a regular commercial flight, and they snapped it and said, "Why is Bow Wow lying?"
2: Hey, man. He forgot it was the internet era. He thought it was back in 03 when he came out.
1: Yeah.
2: He thought it was back in 03 when no Instagram, no Snapchat, no social media, where he could lie like that and be little Bow Wow, yippee-yo-yo-yippee-yay. Ain't that time anymore.
0: Yeah. Wow. Do you remember lyrics and everything?
1: Yeah.
2: Where my dogs at? Oh, yeah, now I can't remember the next one.
0: All right, let's go with our third and final clip.

0: Come on! Come on!
1: I'm trying to think. See, because it's not hip hop, you're frazzled.
2: Nah, I'm thinking. You got it. No, I don't think I've got it, but I just got a guess. But I'm
1: I'm going to guess as well.
0: Go on. Yeah. Go on.
2: Go on after you, mate.
1: I haven't got the artiste or the group behind it, but I just thinking of the Ultimate Warrior from wrestling, and I just
2: that's what I was thinking. Because I was thinking that Vince Mahone thing. Is it Vince Mahone? The wrestling thing, and they had that steroid story, didn't they?
1: Yeah. Them
0: so you think it's Vince Mahone?
2: Yeah.
0: Who do you think it is?
2: All Hulk Hogan, something to do with all of those two.
1: Ooh, yeah, it could be Hulk Hogan, but he's had many scandals, man. He said many things he shouldn't have said.
0: Go on, give me the name of the wrestler you think it is. Are you landing on Vince or are you landing on Hulk?
2: I'd say Hulk.
0: Hulk?
1: I think it should be Hulk. I don't think the Ultimate Warrior is that famous to warrant, in this terms of intended this game, I feel it'll be something more obvious. I'm going to go Hulk Hogan.
0: Okay, and you are both correct, but who, for the extra point, can list a Hulk scandal?
1: Him, you know, being colourful with his language, saying the M-word, did something with his daughter, I can't remember.
2: Nah, he did something with his best mate's wife.
0: What?
1: Oh, yeah. So that's not on the list.
2: There was like, but he did. There was something, like, I'm sure there was something to do with his best mate's wife, and it went to court and all that stuff.
0: No way.
2: Yeah, it was something like
0: with his daughter. I believe he disowned her because she dated a black man.
1: I remember something wild like that.
0: The thing is, he's lied about so many different things, we would have taken anything. But I've also got down that he told people that Elvis Presley was a huge fan of his, but Elvis died before Hulk ever started being Hulk.
2: What a mad thing to say. Isn't that insane?
1: Yeah,
2: exactly.
1: But I think when you're in a bubble, you start believing your own lies.
2: Yeah, man.
1: And you believe it's actually plausible until someone who's outside the bubble, who's not a yes man or a yes woman, is like, nah, stop it. Cut it out.
2: So no one's going to fact check that.
1: Really?
2: Oh, okay. I guess Elvis was your biggest fan.
1: Yo, that is
2: hilarious.
1: We
2: got the internet, yeah? Absolute div.
0: Okay, we're going to give you both the points for that, because you both got that right. You both got a scandal, you both got Hulk. All right, we are down to our final challenge, guys, and it's FUBAR's Fibber. Well, it's not even a challenge. It's FUBAR's Fibber of the Week. Now, we've reached the end of today's show, but before we do, we need to crown the FUBAR Fibber of the Week. Listeners have been submitting the biggest lies they've ever told, and we are going to rank them. You've got to give me your favourite lie from this list of liars. Okay, the first one is Lani. When I was younger, I said that the birthmark on my face was a shark bite I got from a visit to an aquarium and petting the sharks, and everyone believed me.
3: That's such a cool lie though, isn't it?
1: To survive a shark bite that's next level. Yeah. But the glass is pretty thick at these aquariums though.
3: Funny enough, that's how I got this one. Just so you guys make sure that goes on air, please.
0: The second one is from Trisha. Trisha said when she was younger, she ripped off the wallpaper and blamed it on her brother. That smile lets me know you've probably done the same thing.
3: No, but that's just a mad, you know what I mean?
1: That's a standard sibling.
3: Yeah, I can see that happening.
1: You got blame on the siblings.
3: Yeah.
1: You got to.
0: Okay. Yeah. All right. And then we've got Daniel. In primary school, I took the class teddy bear on holiday. I had to write a diary for the bear to share with the class when I got back. I wrote about a holiday to Madagascar because I'd just seen the film. And the next day, the class teacher told my mum they loved the diary and asked how the holiday was. My mum then told her I'd lied and we actually went on holiday to Blackpool.
2: Do you know what? Not many people are booking holidays to Madagascar, are they? Do you know what I mean? For that to be a plausible lie, it's like, where are you going on holiday? I'm going to Turkey. You? Madagascar.
1: Really? Yeah, that's levels.
2: Okay.
1: That's levels.
2: Yeah.
1: Madagascar to Blackpool, that is a drop.
0: Yeah, but the thing is, whoever Daniel is and wherever Daniel went to school, it was believable.
2: We don't even know where he went to school because he's a liar. Is that even his real name?
1: We don't believe Matt in now.
0: No, wait, but it was believable enough for the teacher to be like, hey, Mum.
2: Yeah.
0: You went on a great holiday.
1: That's true. Yeah, could have been in the posh area.
2: The teacher was doing that because she knew it was a lie.
0: Oh.
2: The teacher went to her mum, heard about your holiday.
1: Oh, eyebrows raised, like tart, sort of a bit of sass.
0: Shady.
2: I'm not saying you should ground him, but he definitely should have dinner. That's what I'm saying.
0: Heard about your holiday, but your kids are on school dinners.
1: The maths is not mathing.
2: But I do like the creativity.
1: Oh, I love
2: that
1: it. I love
2: to
1: it.
2: Go like,
1: I love
2: you
1: it.
2: Know what I mean?
1: I love it. I love the ambition.
0: And our last one is from Angela. Angela lied about her religion to get into a Catholic school, and then when they went to church, she lied about being baptized just so she could have some bread.
2: Wow!
1: You don't do that.
2: Yeah, but I hear a lot of people like lie about religions against schools. I'm sure that happens.
0: Yeah.
2: People do crazy things to get their kids in the school.
0: Big time.
1: Yeah, absolutely. Yeah, you'd be like, oh, because you sometimes for some schools you need to get the priest or the local sort of parish to sort of sign, and people will go like two Sundays in a row and be like, can you sign this form to say I'm here, been here for 5 years?
0: Yeah.
2: Do you know what?
1: You're lying.
2: When I was a kid, like I went to like obviously before my dad lost everything, we were at really good schools, and I was going to church. My parents didn't know we're Hindus, right?
1: Yeah.
2: So like my dad goes. Oh yeah, and I was like, oh, we're singing this prayer in night school. He goes, what the hell are you talking about? I was in church this morning. What?
4: We're not a Hindu. What's wrong with you?
0: But did you never go up and get bread and wine?
2: No. But I could see how people would push their kids into it. But then to lie and get bread and wine, but then you're in the school already, right?
0: Yeah.
2: So lie. You're adding another little lie.
0: No, because you want to get bread and wine. Yeah. I totally understand the bread and wine.
2: Yeah, but it's not like you get a huge serving of wine. They're not out there getting drunk, would they? Like,
1: a little shot.
2: Also, how good is the bread?
0: It's also very much water and very much not water.
2: Yeah.
0: Not bread.
2: Exactly. How good is the bread there? Nice. Do you know what I mean? No one's going there.
1: Turkish restaurant
2: should I go? Yeah, exactly. Should I go to a bakery or should I go to the Catholic church and get myself a... You're not going to do that. So, I don't know.
0: Could have been Hovis. All right, Lani, who lied about the birthmark on the face being a shark bite.
2: That's cool.
0: Trisha ripped off the wallpaper and blamed the brother. Daniel lied about Madagascar when actually he went to Blackpool. Or Angela, who lied about her religion to get into a Catholic school and then lied about being baptised to get some bread.
2: I do like... The third lie's funny, though, isn't it?
1: Oh, I love it. Madagascar. Like, yeah, exactly. Yeah, I'm there. Yeah. I'm there with Madagascar.
2: Exactly. Anyway, Daniel. It was this talking zebra. It was so good. I must have been really lucky, I guess. I just found this talking zebra. There's another giraffe, a hippo.
1: And he was just in Blackpool Pleasure Beach.
2: Yeah, exactly. Looking out at this grey water.
0: But also could also have zebras.
2: Yeah.
0: Could be just drag zebras.
2: Yeah.
0: Okay, so your favourite lie is from Daniel.
1: Yeah.
0: You're not going for Angela or Trisha or Lani.
1: Yeah. So sorry to the other contestants, but Daniel's lie is my favourite, I have to say.
0: It sounds like you're going for the boy, guys. I'm just going to say it. Just going to put it on the table.
2: I thought the shark bite was good anyway, but like, I'm just saying.
1: The most shocking was the last one for me, but I do. Do you know how far Madagascar is from the UK? To say you went in black, wow. Yeah. Come on, that's a real lie.
2: Are you telling me you don't want to read that diary?
1: Come on!
2: Yeah, exactly.
1: All the lies, page by page, lie by lie. Come on, man. Daniel, put that together, man. We want to read it next episode.
0: Daniel!
2: For sure.
0: Daniel is our FUBAR Fibber of the Week. And if you've got any lies that you want to send in, please DM us at FUBAR Radio and tell us all your lies on all the social platforms. All right, that's it, guys. Thank you so much for coming in.
1: Oh, thanks for having us.
0: I appreciate that. That was a lot of fun, actually. And remember, we are back next week with another jam-packed show. I'll see you.
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10: 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Is the sound of saying, I got you, mate? 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
11: VAR, you serious? 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
6: What is the point of an umbrella?
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12: you can't
6: no,
12: do
6: they
12: that.
6: Made me feel absolutely ill. 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Mm-hmm. I'll tell you why I hate umbrellas. They're too big for the pavement, and they're too big for one person, and they're way too small for two people. At least half of me, at least my left side or my right side, is getting drenched in rain.
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5: This is the latest FUBAR radio news. Ministers are urging for calm after violent clashes between protesters and police following Henry Novak's murder.
13: But no matter the pain we feel, there is no justification for more violence and disorder. The attacks directed towards police officers in Southampton last night were disgraceful and completely unacceptable.
5: Sir Keir Starmer's condemned the violence that Hampshire police say injured 11 officers. 18-year-old Henry was arrested as he lay dying from stab wounds after he was accused of racism by his attacker. An investigation into the response is ongoing. A Royal Navy helicopter has crashed in Devon this morning. Emergency services have been at the scene with road closures in place on the A386 and the A30. It happened just before 4 a.m. in a field at Sowerton Down near Okehampton. A man who killed his pregnant girlfriend has been given a life sentence with a minimum of 31 years. Stephen McCullough staged a fake YouTube gaming live stream to provide an alibi while he murdered 32-year-old Natalie McNally in her home in 2022. McCullough from Lisburn in Northern Ireland was found guilty of the murder by a jury at Belfast Crown Court earlier this year. Ukrainian President Volodymyr Zelensky says Ukrainian drones have struck an oil terminal in St. Petersburg. It happened as the city hosts an international economic forum hosted by Russian President Vladimir Putin. Too much focus on digital access in the NHS could leave frail older people with less support. That's the warning from the Public Accounts Committee. Sir Geoffrey Clifton Brown MP is the chair of the PAC.
14: Now, it may be the GP providing the services, but again, we need to provide them with the resources to enable them to have time to be able to do this really important work for our elderly people.
5: And social media star KSI says he's grieving after leaving the Sidemen. The Britain's Got Talent judge shocked fans by leaving the YouTube collective over the weekend. From Radio News Hub, I'm Lucy Gorman-Lee.
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23: Every single Green vote that is counted across the country sends a very clear message to Keir Starmer.
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25: I had a really sweet message going, do you think I could come and look at your boobs? I'm not a pervert. I just think they would be really nice. And if you could just show me and then I'll go away again. And then he said, I'm just sorry if this is offensive to you. I'm just a bit of a boob guy.

0: You're listening to Politics Uncensored. Welcome back. Tory MP and Shadow Justice Secretary Nick Timothy has sparked outrage after describing a Muslim ritual prayer that took place in Trafalgar Square as an act of domination. Well, joining me now is the Deputy Leader of the Green Party, Mothin Ali. Mothin, thank you so much for joining us today.
1: As always, thanks very much for having me.
0: I want to start by asking you about this particular phrase that Nick Timothy used. He called this mass ritual prayer that took place in Trafalgar Square as an act of domination. What is your reaction to this as a British Muslim politician?
1: I think it's at the moment it's really dangerous in the political sphere to be from an ethnic minority, from black and brown backgrounds, to be Muslim. I've faced a lot of direct attacks personally, based on my faith, based on my religion, based on my ethnicity, rather than based on political ideas. I'm happy to defend ideas, but I shouldn't be having to defend my religion or having to defend my skin colour. And what Nick Timothy's done is he just puts a target on people like Sadiq Khan's background, back, especially with the video clip that features Sadiq Khan. There's been so much right-wing narratives around using this phrase, Londonistan. I'm just surprised Nick Timothy didn't even use that. Didn't throw that in for good measure. But there's no outrage when there's Passover or Hanukkah celebrations there, or there's Easter celebrations there, or the Sikh celebrations there. There's no outrage there, but for some reason, Nick Timothy seems to be really outraged at the fact that there's some Muslims celebrating what is probably about a 10-minute prayer maximum, followed by iftar. I don't see how that's an act of domination or anything to be object to take objection at.
0: Timothy followed up on X, posting, "I'm not suggesting everybody at Trafalgar Square last night is an Islamist, but the domination of public places is straight from the Islamist playbook." What does that word Islamist mean to you? Because it seems to get thrown around a lot by people on the right. This was ritual prayer by people practicing their faith. Why is he using this word Islamist, and how do you think it's become weaponized by the right?
1: I mean, firstly, we've got to clarify, ritual prayer, 5 times a day, Muslims are required to pray. And praying in congregation is part of that obligation. So these Muslims are just fulfilling their obligation as who they are. The word Islamist it's never really had a real meaning. It's been always been something that's it's been used to describe people from Islamic backgrounds as being some kind of threat, some bogeyman, someone to be scared of, and that's all that I understand from it. I don't know what an Islamist is. People throw it about against pretty much anyone they disagree with. If there's a Muslim and they want to score points, they're an Islamist. I'm sure Sadiq Khan's even been described as an Islamist. I don't know any Muslim in the public eye who hasn't been described as an Islamist. Mm. It has no meaning. I think it's, personally, I think it's a word that carries a lot of racist undertones to it. People use it thinking they can get away with it in a way that they want to be racist, but they want to be on the safe side and use a word that's acceptable. And the thing, we need to get to a point where using words like this are not acceptable at all. Mm. It should be in the same category as the P word or the N word.
0: So when Timothy talks about the Islamist playbook, that there is no Islamist playbook. This is just a dog whistle phrase that is being thrown around and that we should reject because, as you say, it carries a lot of negative Islamophobic connotations.
1: I mean, if Nick Timothy's got a copy of it, I'd be more than happy to have a read, but I've never seen this playbook before.
0: Mm. Nigel Farage said in response to this that what we witnessed at the historic Trafalgar Square, and I have to make it clear I'm quoting here, in a country built on Judeo-Christian values, was a group of people attempting dominance over our capital city and culture. We also keep hearing this term, Judeo-Christian values. What, again, what does this mean? Because they're Abrahamic religions, just as is, like Islam is. Is this just a dog whistle?
1: I mean, again, it's. I think that phrase is used to deny the Islamic importance into Western civilization. If we just look at the works of Aristotle, for example, they were preserved by the Muslims and the Muslim historians and the Muslim scholars. And without the Muslim contribution, there would be no Renaissance and there would be no transformation from the Dark Ages. So if anyone wants to talk about Judeo-Christian values or this Judeo-Christian heritage and leave out the Islamic influence, I think they're very, very uninformed. But again, it is to try and isolate one of the Abrahamic faiths rather from the other two and separate them. And that's something that we shouldn't accept. And we should be saying, look, we need to create a future where there's unity, regardless of what our heritage was. We need to build a future together and make a future that we can all live compatibly together.
0: And Kemi Badenoch has backed Nick Timothy, stating he was defending British values. What do you think Badenoch means here by British values in this instance? Do you think she means Islamophobia?
1: I think with the Conservatives now, or this iteration of the Conservatives, is someone like Enoch Powell would have been accepted in this party right now. I'm not a fan of the Conservative Party, I've never have been, but I think Conservative Party of old would have not fallen into these dog whistles. But I think Kemi Badenoch would be quite happy with Enoch Powell. That said, I mean, British values, racism is not a British value. Tolerance is, acceptance is, plurality of ideas is, plurality of religions, plurality of cultures. This is all part of our British culture and something that makes it such a fantastic country. And to try and authorize law-abiding citizens, people who have had permission to be there, have had the authorities give them the access to that space, and now there's such an outrage. I think this is just really, really hypocritical.
0: Keir Starmer he used some of his time at PMQs on Wednesday to attack Kemi Badenoch and the Conservative Party for these comments. He claimed the Conservative Party has a problem with Muslims. What do you think Labour's track record is on defending Muslims? And what do you make of Keir Starmer's response in this instance?
1: So Keir Starmer's done the right thing by defending these actions. Would he have defended this if it wasn't Sadiq Khan? That's something that raises some doubt in my mind. So there's a little bit of politicking involved. I mean, he's previously said that Bangladeshi immigrants need to be removed. Shabana Mahmood's talking about reducing visas for Pakistani immigrants and reducing the length of indefinite leave to remain. Keir Starmer's called this an island of strangers. So his previous track record isn't one to be very proud of. Had he had this consistent track record and done this argument, I'd have given him a lot more credit. I think he has been an opportunist. That said, I'm glad he's saying the right things. Your baseline.

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3: This is one sport where it's unforgiving. 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Yeah. So we're trying to create somebody for that. You know, you have to be robust, you have to be mentally strong.
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5: One in five people in the UK are disabled. And it's not always visible. 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So let's not forget about the people we share our journeys with and keep priority spaces clear for others. Remember, it's everyone's journey.
6: 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Then we hit the wind and it blew us out to sea.

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10: What is the point of an umbrella?
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11: No, you can't do that.
10: No, they make me feel absolutely ill. And it's been obviously ridiculous recently because there's been so much rain. Mm-hmm. I'll tell you why I hate umbrellas. They're too big for the pavement, and they're too big for one person, and they're way too small for two people. At least half of me, at least my left side or my right side, is getting drenched in rain.
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12: Protesters clashed with police in Southampton last night over the death of Henry Novak. Sir Keir Starmer has condemned the violence, which police say injured 11 officers and a police dog.
13: This is a time for serious work, not rage. Yeah. And let me be clear. We will ensure anyone found engaging in disorder meets the full force of the law, as we have done before.
12: 18-year-old Henry was arrested as he lay dying from stab wounds after he was accused of racism by his attacker. An investigation into the response is ongoing. Reform UK leader Nigel Farage says the public should respond with rage to the incident, which the Prime Minister said was unforgivable. The British soldier who died during a training regime in Iraq on Sunday has been named Lance Corporal James Freeman. The Ministry of Defence say the soldier from the Royal Anglican Regiment died in routine training activity. He's been described as dedicated and experienced. A Royal Navy helicopter has crashed into a field in Devon. It happened just before 4 a.m. at Sowerton Down near Okehampton, where emergency services are at the scene. The Prime Minister says it's deeply worrying time for families of servicemen. Survivors who allege they were sexually abused by former Harrods owner Mohammed Al-Fayed are to meet with Sir Keir Starmer. The group say they hope it will be a landmark moment for justice. More than 400 allegations have been made against Al-Fayed dating back to 1977. NHS care is a postcode lottery for older, frail patients. That's the warning from the Public Accounts Committee. Sir Geoffrey Clifton Brown MP is their chair.
14: There is a digital divide here, for sure. I mean, I represent a constituency that got quite a lot of elderly people, and I know that quite a percentage of my elderly people do not use the internet.
12: And TV personality Laura Whitmore has announced she's given birth to her second child unexpectedly early. From Radio News Hub, I'm Lucy Gorman-Lee.
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17: Every single Green vote that is counted across the country sends a very clear message to Keir Starmer.
18: If you can't get those kind of votes across a general election, how else will you influence?
17: 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Are we a party that's growing quickly? Are there going to be challenges about how quickly we're growing? Absolutely, but we're ready to take on those challenges, and I think our new membership are too.
19: When it comes to heart attacks, you might be surprised to hear the symptoms don't always feel severe. You could experience a squeezing across the chest, a feeling of unease, a sense something's not quite right. Don't be tempted to dismiss the signs and wait to see what happens. The faster you seek medical help, the better your chances. 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Your NHS is here for you.
1: VAR. You serious? With Cecil G. Thomas.
10: What is the point of an umbrella?
2: They come out of nowhere.
10: Bro, they make me feel ill, bro.
2: No, you can't do that.
10: No, they make me feel absolutely ill. And it's been obviously ridiculous recently because there's been so much rain. Mm-hmm. I'll tell you why I hate umbrellas. They're too big for the pavement, and they're too big for one person, and they're way too small for two people. At least half of me, at least my left side or my right side, is getting drenched in rain.
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20: Hello, everybody.
21: I'm having to whisper because I've had to sneak out of the house. I've been desperate to message you all week, but finding the time.
20: Weeks plus a record-breaking heatwave that I'm sure we all felt has swept across the UK. Is the country prepared enough for a changing climate? We'll find out more later today. As always, you can find us up on Uncensored UK on social media, but first, it's the week unwrapped. Now, the more eagle-eyed
22: Henry's family have responded to this in just the most extraordinary dignity.
20: She will be back.
22: But I suggest that the rest of us respond to this
20: I am also
22: with pure,
20: on
22: cold
20: the field,
22: rage.
20: Like
23: the family of Digwa have apologised to Henry's family for the pain caused.
20: But we're very lucky as we've got joining us writer, journalist,
23: next,
20: and
23: Nicola Sturgeon's ex-husband's been back in court today after admitting to
24: I'm very well, thanks. Too hot, but otherwise great. Really nice to be here.
23: Former party chief executive Peter Murrell spent the money on a number of items, including two cars and a motorhome. Prosecutors have laid laid out the facts of the case.
20: Let's talk about
23: Sir Kenny Dalglish has revealed he's undergoing treatment for cancer. The 75-year-old former Scotland Celtic and Liverpool great was moved to issue a statement after mistakenly posting on social media. His former club, Liverpool, for who he played and managed, sent their support, best wishes and love. It's World Eating Disorders Action Day. The aim is to tackle the stigma around eating disorders and raise awareness. Thomas Freestone is from the charity Beats.
0: They might think it's someone who suffers from anorexia, who's typically female, quite young, but actually it affects anyone of any age, gender, ethnicity, and it can come in a different sort of weights, shapes and sizes.
23: And the Princess of Wales is to join the King and Queen at a cancer charity reception this evening. Kate, who revealed she was in remission at the start of last year, will appear alongside her father-in-law, Charles, who is still undergoing treatment for cancer. That's the latest from Radio News Hub. I'm
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24: Married to the leader of the party, because when you do, things like this happen. And Nicola Sturgeon has said that she had no idea this was going on, that she never had, you know, never looked at the accounts. She had her own bank account. They didn't have a shared bank account because they never went on holiday and never really did stuff together. She just didn't really realise that she just assumed all this money was coming out of his earnings. And it's extraordinary, but this is what happens when you don't have that level of scrutiny and when you get your, you know, tame people to sign off your accounts.
20: Yeah, this was going to be my second question, because we traditionally say that we shouldn't hold politicians or public figures responsible for their other halves doing some mistakes. You know, that's generally something we don't do. But in this case, given how much money has gone, given the fact that they both held very senior roles in the same organization, one being sort of front-facing political, one being more of a administerial leadership role. How fair is it to ask questions about Nicola Sturgeon?
24: I think it's totally, totally fair to ask questions about it. She was, in fact, warned by colleagues who said, look, this isn't an ideal arrangement to have. You need to have some scrutiny of what's going on. And she ignored it. And the reason why this has been able to happen, I think, in Scotland is because Scotland is such an unusual case of the Scottish Parliament has been dominated by the SNP since 2007, right? Nearly 20 years, the SNP has been the biggest party. And that has always been a given, and there just hasn't been the amount of media scrutiny that there should be of what the SNP does. Now, there's a few reasons for that. But one, unfortunately, is the kind of cultish reverence that developed around Sturgeon. So for some Scottish nationalists, not all, but for many, there was, you know, she could do no wrong. And she had a lot of online followers who would jump to her defence as soon as she was criticised for absolutely anything. I remember, you know, I've been talking about politics for quite a long time now. And whenever we talk about Scottish, or in the past we've talked about Scottish politics and especially Scottish nationalism, it's really hard to do because whatever you did, if you were in the least bit critical of anything Nicola Sturgeon did, you would get hate mail and criticism and nastiness. And even now, one of the biggest newspapers in Scotland is The National, which is, as you would expect, really pro-nationalist. And today, the top story about Nicola Sturgeon and Peter Murrell on its website is a comment piece complaining about misogyny directed at Nicola Sturgeon as a result of this. And I don't buy it. Yeah, she may or may not have known what was going on, but she should have known what was going on.
20: Yeah, I mean, there's the criticisms of her, which I think will undoubtedly be taking place, and whether people about what she knew and she didn't know. There's also a broader institutional question, I think, for the SNP. I'm looking at the list of things he's purchased using, and I just can't understand how it takes 12 years to flag or at least find something. I mean, How does one buy on a company credit card, for example, a Celestron telescope? Why would you need a telescope for a Scottish nationalist party? Also, my favourite one of all of them is a copy of Women Hold Up Half the Sky, selected speeches of Nicola Sturgeon using the SFP. Couldn't he just walk across the living room and pick up a spare copy?
24: Well, you've got to boost the sales somehow, right? I mean, I don't know how that's sold. I mean, but there's some extraordinary stuff. So there wasn't just the motorhome in terms of vehicles. There was a Jag. There was a VW Golf. There was a men's slouch pouch onesie.
20: Wait for this one, Ros. They bought eight umbrellas at a total cost of £1,990.
24: Okay, well, it does to be fair. It rains a lot in Scotland. Come on, Ali, you've got to admit that. But the £110 pencil sharpener, I do take exception to.
20: I'll forgive them for the books. As someone who wrote a book that no one bought, I was at least responsible for half of my own purchases. Let's move on to our second story of today, and that's Robert Kenyon. Last week, Reform UK announced local plumber and councillor Robert Kenyon as their candidate in the Makerfield by-election. But in the last few days, several social media accounts have been unearthed and have been linked to Kenyon, and they've come under intense scrutiny after a series of historic posts resurfaced online, and they've hit the press. Some of the posts attributed to the account appear to express really controversial views on issues like the COVID vaccines, immigration, Brexit, women, and particularly degrading comments about women and some anti-Ukraine sentiment as well. What do you make of this, Ross? Just another reformed candidate with a slew of historic social media posts. I also appreciate, by the way, just last week they've advertised a role to go work for Reform as the vetting officer. So God help that person, whoever has that role.
24: I know that they haven't had a long time to choose a candidate for Makerfield. They couldn't anticipate that Josh Simons, none of us did, right, was going to stand down in order to let Andy Burnham have a go at the seat. But nonetheless, I think they have picked on someone who is way out of his depth in politics and who I suspect has not really been thinking about politics very much at all for very long. They also this guy is a plumber. That's his job. Nothing wrong with having a plumber run for Parliament. Hannah Spencer in Gorton and Denton was a plumber before she joined the Commons.
20: I did think of him being a plumber were they overcompensating or the trauma of the Gorton and Denton by-election?
24: Exactly. But in Hannah Spencer's case, she'd been a councillor on Trafford, I think, for a while. You know, she was an experienced local politician. She's been in the Green Party for a while. And this guy seems to have been just plucked out of almost nowhere. And clearly, when he was, you know, in all the years when he was making these vile, vile posts, a lot of them, he had no clue that he was going to go into politics. Now, again, it's fine if you want to change career and go into politics, but why wasn't the due diligence done? It wouldn't have taken that long for Reform to go through to search his social media. It certainly didn't take Hope Not Hate and now The Telegraph long to find this stuff. And they don't seem to have even bothered. And that is really worrying. What is even more worrying to me is if this guy actually gets elected. And you're in Makerfield, you'll have a better idea than me of what's going on the ground. But from what I see in the polls, there is a decent chance he could win.
20: Yeah, very, very much. It's perfectly possible that he could win. I guess there's a question about the vetting process of the party, but there's also a question about why do their candidates keep... Look, like, I'm the last person to say that we want like these perfectly polished, chiseled politicians who almost seems like they always knew they were going to go into politics. People make mistakes. They say things. I have done that, right? But some of the stuff he said, like it's not a question of not expecting to go into politics. These are things that most people would never come out of their mouths or on a post, including things like, you know, he's outwardly said, I'm sexist, sorry, but I am. Wrote that women can't ref drive or give directions, for example. As well as a number of other degrading issues. Why does this keep happening to their candidates? Away from the vetting of, you know, why didn't they catch it? Why does this keep happening to Reform candidates? Not just Reform, but particularly they seem to have a higher propensity. Obviously, other parties have issues as well, but they seem to have a higher propensity.
24: I think it's the thing about populism. Big part of populism is basically you should have the right to say what you think. And we see that in Trump, right? He says things that in a previous era would have been unthinkable for a politician, let alone the president of the US, to say. That ability to just say things about people which are offensive, vile, that seems to be kind of valued, and it's a mindset, and it's a way of kind of kicking back at the elites and saying, we don't care about your values and your standards. That doesn't matter to us. We just want to, first of all, get everyone's attention. And this guy has certainly got our attention. And we want to shock you, and we want to show you that we're not like you. We're more, what, I'll use the word vulgar, because some of the things he said about Carol Vorderman were really vulgar.
3: Let's talk about that and the populism, because he's been interviewed by the MEN, and he's refused to apologise, actually. Mm. I don't know if you've seen, but the MEN have sat down with Mr. Kenyon, and they asked him about it, and specifically about the Carol Vorderman Vorderman tweets that he's put out. And he said, there's been a lot of noise about this indirect sort of vulgar tweet that I've made, but I've not heard much about Carol's thoughts on Labour not having the grooming gangs inquiry last year, or what she thinks about biological males being allowed into single-sex spaces. So he's, instead of apologising, he's lashed out in response.
24: This
3: is that
24: insane,
3: part of the populism?
24: Insane false equivalence. It's completely, his own views aren't even remotely consistent. So in April 2020, he was calling for two people who were eating chips on a beach during lockdown to be waterboarded. Not long after, right, he was railing against COVID vaccines. I mean, if you're going to defend personal liberties, and that's a point of view, at least be consistent about it. It's, the guy is all over the place. And it's similarly with Brexit itself. He was criticising Brexit back at the time of the referendum. Now, of course, he's totally in favour of it.
3: Yeah, how do they have a leg to stand on this Andy Burnham flip-flop stuff, for example, U-turn of Labour Party, when they put up someone who clearly was anti-Brexit and is now suddenly pro-Brexit?
24: Yeah, they don't. And the really scary thing is that if he does come close to, it would suggest that a pig's bladder on a stick could be elected if they had a reform rosette on at the moment. And that is really, really worrying place to be, because he is, quite frankly, 100% unfit to be an MP. There's nothing in his record apart from the, you know, he's been a technician in the HS, he's been a plumber. It's nice to have had good jobs. Doesn't qualify you to be an MP. Doesn't necessarily make you a good person. Doesn't make you responsible. Doesn't make you able to represent thousands of people in a constituency.
3: Yeah, let's just finally touch on a more lighthearted story, I hope. And it's about Labour's front benches and their haircuts. If you will. So this is a recent article by Hannah Kemileri on her Substack, Soft Power, which has pointed out an interesting phenomenon in Westminster. She writes that if you cast your eye over the Labour benches at the minute, the front bench specifically, there is an exceptional high rate of what's been named as the Labour right bob. Folks who have seen it, from Shabana Mahmood to Rachel Reeves, it seems that there's plenty at the top of the women in the Commons all have this sort of short bob haircut. Now, anyone watching this show or any of our shows will notice I don't really have a leg to stand on as it comes to haircuts, but can you enlighten us as to why this might be?
24: So I was chatting about this with a friend of mine last night who's really into 90s indie, and she was saying that it's because they were all quite cool indie girls at that time, and a lot of their heroines had this kind of bob. Now, it kind of looked more cutting edge at the time than it does when you're in your 40s and a Labour politician in the Commons. But she claims that is the inspiration for what was going on. So people like Justine Frischmann and Nina Persson from the Cardigans. So that was her theory. I think it's a bit simpler than that. I think bobs are just really easy to look after. They're feminine, but they're not too feminine. And they you know, if you're being in the studio, you're doing TV studio stuff, they're easy to present and blow dry. They're just very practical, and they almost say very little about you. And for many Labour politicians, I think that's quite liberating. I mean, look at the stick that Angela Rayner gets for having long red hair. She's always being mocked in the right-wing press for that. And I think it's just almost a relief for them to have a really simple hairstyle that doesn't take up much time, doesn't define them.
3: Yeah, see, that's what I had assumed, but I didn't want to make an assumption about how easy that may or may not be to manage as a hairstyle, because this takes very little work. I'm pointing to my hair for those who are listening. Roz, thank you so much. That's it for the Week Unwrapped this week. Coming up, the government has wrapped up its consultation on social media. Could a ban for under 16s be on the horizon? Stay tuned after this.
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3: Welcome back. You're listening to Politics Uncensored with me, Ali Milani. On Tuesday, the government wrapped up consultation on whether to impose an Australian-style social media ban for under-16s. Prime Minister Sir Keir Starmer vowed to take decisive action to tackle the impact of social media on children in the UK. The Labour Party is expected to announce a crackdown within weeks. This has been a long debate, and Keir Starmer has been facing calls to tighten digital safety rules, especially for children. The debate reflects wider concerns about how AI and social media affect young people's mental health and safety. We're still joined here by Ross Taylor. Ross, thank you so much for being with us through the break. What do you make of this story?
24: Oh, this is a really tough one because there's a clear move, and it's not just Keir Starmer who's been talking about it. Wes Streeting, Angela Rayner, they've all been saying we need to do something about social media, and it looks like something does need to be done about social media, but what? That's the really hard thing. So Australia, as you probably know, already has a ban on social media for under 16s. It is frankly not working very well. So 60% of kids are still accessing social media sites. They're using VPNs and, you know, like evading the age controls other ways. And we know therefore that it's going to be very, very hard to implement any total ban. They might be spending less time on social media, maybe, which would probably be a good thing, but they're not managing to block it altogether. And so one of the things that's being suggested is that you might not choose to ban social media, but you might try to curb things like infinite scroll on apps like Instagram, and you might try to bring in a curfew for under 16 so they can't access, you know, social media after 9 or 10 at night, which China has managed to do. But China is a very different place. It's got a very different level of internet surveillance going on, and I think a lot of parents and kids are going to be

0: if there's problematic content, does it really matter whether someone's 16? I mean, obviously children are at more risk, but 16, 17, 18, people are still at risk at an older age of everything from radicalization to harmful content to AI pictures and things like that. Is the conversation, should it not be steered closer towards general regulation of social media companies, regardless of age?
1: Yeah, I think ideally it would be. But the problem, and I remember coming across this when I was working on this issue with the LSE, like a decade, or nearly a decade ago. The problem is the sheer volume of content on social media being produced at any time. It is incredibly hard to police. You've got, you, I mean, they Facebook, for example, do have thousands and thousands of people trying to take down vile content all the time. But it's a massive, massive job. And you can do a bit more of it with AI now and being able to identify problematic images and things like that. But the difficulty of policing all this stuff, you rely on people reporting it, and then there's going to be a time lag between reporting it and take down, and maybe it's not going to happen at all because it's just the sheer quantity is so vast. It's not like it's a TV channel and you're monitoring it for co it's billions, billions of pieces of content that they have to monitor, and that is the problem. And that's why people are saying, well, maybe, just curtailing the features is the answer. But then you've got to ask, if infinite scroll is so bad, then shouldn't we ban it for everyone? I mean, I think there are quite a lot of older people, especially, but not as exclusively older people in Britain, who have been pretty radicalized by what they've seen on Facebook, especially. Do we not need to think about just not allowing these features that are so incredibly addictive? If it is, as some people say, if social media is as bad as tobacco, isn't that what we should be doing? It's a point of view.
0: Yeah, and I think it's worth Streeting that has said social media is basically the new smoking, as he's demanded that at least for under 16s, the content should be banned. I want to talk about this addictive nature a bit. So whether it's infinite scrolling or the algorithm, whether there needs to be a regulation and at least some sort of government oversight over the algorithm, because these organizations, these platforms are built to keep you on them. They send push notifications when you're not. So most folks would know if you stay off the app for a certain level of time, you'll get a notification saying, "Have you seen this person who hasn't posted in a long time has posted?" Or "Have you seen this update from the person that you follow?" as a way to get you back on. And it seems the algorithms are specifically designed to get you addicted, to keep you on the platform and have you coming back as soon as possible. Is that not a more realistic and reasonable way to go to regulate these platforms than an outright ban for under 16s and then leaving everyone else into the wild, wild west?
1: Yeah, I mean, I think there's a strong case for maybe even banning push notifications. Like my daughter, a couple of hours ago, she was trying to work. She's doing her salary levels, right? And she suddenly said, "Oh, Instagram got a new feature, and they keep messaging me about it." It's like, well, you could turn those off. I've recommended you turn those off. Please turn those off. The push notifications are incredibly hard to avoid, but it's. I think people have a problem with the idea of that much interference in the policies and activities of an app that they're used to using. They just feel that's too much. And I think we maybe need to rethink that. We maybe need to think of using
0: Why?
1: social media as more like driving, where there are
0: Yeah.
1: rules that we need to follow, otherwise bad stuff happens.
0: Well, this is a question. People do get really uppity about like the freedom of social media companies to access, but we long set precedents about putting things in place to protect the individual and the group and the society as a whole, whether it's driving, food safety standards, all these kinds of things. Like there is a huge amount of precedent of us collectively regulating things that could be harmful. Why is this any different?
1: I don't think it is necessarily any different, but we're just in our infancy of thinking about it. People have been smoking for centuries before there were any kind of controls on smoking. And it takes a long time for people to get their head around the idea that social media, especially when almost everybody uses it now, right? There's not many sections of society that aren't on social media. We all understand how alluring it can be, how hard it is to resist, but we haven't quite got to grips with what exactly the damage that it can do is, because it's not like smoking where, a certain proportion of smokers will die of lung cancer, and that's a very obvious statistic. It's not it, it the damage that social media does, I

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2: 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And I remember and my auntie, who's now in her 70s, is still, she still talks about, you know, how thin she is or isn't. She compares my body type to her body type, to my cousins. You know, she still has that kind of obsession.
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8: 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I'm not a pervert. I just think they would be really nice. And... if you could just show me and then I'll go away again. And then he said, I'm just sorry if this is offensive to you. I'm just a bit of a boob guy.
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9: Hello and welcome back to Pulse of the Nation. I am Andrew White, your host for this newsy sort of topical show with my brilliant co-host today, Pravanya Pillay. Hello, Pravanya.
10: Hi.
9: We're going to delve into the localist, relevantest of news sites, and that is Facebook. We love a good Facebook forum here at Pulse of the Nation. Are you a Facebook dweller?
10: No, not really. I used to. Mm-hmm. I used to be the queen of Facebook.
9: The queen of Facebook? Yeah. That's got a bold claim.
10: That's such a bold claim. Everyone my age used to be the queen of Facebook. But I was pretty present on there in my school days. I would write the occasional status, status update.
9: Very queen-like behaviour.
10: Would wish people happy birthday. Of course, I would.
9: Yeah.
10: Would
9: poke?
10: I never poked. I only poked ironically.
9: So you did poke.
10: But it doesn't count. If you're doing it like as a bit, it doesn't count.
9: Did you like local Facebook forums? Were you in like...
10: I actually was in a lot of Facebook forums. Mm. I'm in a lot of Diana Facebook forums.
9: Yes, that's it. The 1997 obviously was a very big year for you.
10: The
9: Tony Blair government and
10: People's Princess,
9: the death
10: please,
9: of
10: please,
9: the
10: please, don't, please don't.
9: Sorry.
10: This is too much. It's too soon.
9: I think the kind of people that are in these local Facebook forums, they are big Diana fans.
10: Mm-hmm,
9: so these might be your people.
10: Yeah, definitely.
9: Yeah. I mean, let's ignore the sort of inherent sort of small town, small conservative, big R racism inherent in some of these groups, and focus on their love of Diana.
10: Of course.
9: That's what will bring us together.
10: That's truly what I focused on.
9: We start in Newmarket, brackets Suffolk, the Newmarket Area Residents Forum. Newmarket Sausage Festival, two stalls selling bog standard sausages. This town has no hope if that's the best they can come up with. Pathetic. So this person very upset with the standard of the Newmarket Sausage Festival. How many stalls of sausages do you think are required to have a good sausage festival?
10: I don't think it's a number. I think it's the variety of sausage.
9: Right.
10: I think this is, you know what? Fair play to this person, right? Mm-hmm. Imagine this. You live in Newmarket, in the Newmarket area, and you spend all year looking forward to the sausage festival because you want to try all the different sausages.
9: It's the highlight of your life.
10: Of course. And you go to the sausage festival and the only sausages available are just stuff you can get in like Tesco.
9: I would be disappointed if I went to the sausage festival and it was entirely Cumberland sausages. To be fair, I can see your
10: point. Like, you want to try sausages with like maybe a bit of apricot in them.
9: Oh, is that your go-to?
10: No, my guy, I am veggie sausages.
9: Oh, I
10: but
9: see.
10: But my
9: fair
10: parents
9: enough.
10: Are. They love a fancy sausage, and they'll have lamb and apricot sausages.
9: Lamb and apricot. Yeah. Well, that is very fancy.
10: Yeah,
9: don't send them to Newmarket. They'll only be disappointed.
10: I won't send them to Newmarket.
9: No,
10: I have no intention of sending my parents to Newmarket.
9: It sounds like a sort of a euphemism for like sending them to a care home or something. Like, oh God, I had to send Grandma to the to Newmarket. Yeah,
10: to the sausage festival.
9: To the sausage festival. She had a whale of a time. She really did. Let's head into the next forum, which is the only way is Ferry. I have no idea where Ferry is.
10: Yeah, that's right.
9: But apparently it is a town with a firework problem because the bloody fireworks... I'll read it as written.
10: Yeah.
9: The bloody fireworks, my pet jellyfish, Mr. Jigglesworth, is blowing mad bubbles in his tank. So apparently the bloody fireworks have upset Mr. Jigglesworth, the jellyfish.
10: Yeah.
9: The jellyfish, actually, sorry, as it's written. So much that he's blowing mad bubbles.
10: Who is this guy?
9: I don't... He's got a pet jellyfish and he lives in Ferry.
10: And he's... But he's like... doesn't care about spelling. I mean, maybe that's bad of me to assume that everyone who owns a jellyfish
9: should care about spelling.
10: That's a very offensive stereotype that I've accidentally accidentally stumbled upon.
9: All the jellyfish people, they're real grammar Nazis, aren't they? Yeah. I can't find where Ferry... Every time I Google Ferry, I just get Woolwich Ferry.
10: Yeah.
9: Pier Terminal Ferry.
10: Just Google it in images and there's like loads of boats all come out. It's so funny.
9: Ferry Town. Let me see.
10: And it'll just be loads of boats in a town.
9: No, I've got a singer-songwriter called Ferry Town. I have no idea where Ferry is. That's the real mystery.
10: Wow. Can't even be Googled? That's crazy.
9: Can't even be Googled. But this guy's jellyfish is having a terrible time there. Right, our next forum, we jump from Ferry in an unbeknownst corner of the country to Faversham in Kent. We all love Kent. The comedians on the circuit. Have you had any interesting Kent experiences?
10: I've had one, yeah. It was fine.
9: It was fine.
10: Actually like just a normal like a normal gig where they didn't like me. So it was just a gig where I bombed. Like nothing interesting.
9: I see. Yeah. Some people just have like, because I don't think I've had many good gigs in Kent. But yeah, when they're bad, they're normally like notably bad. But you just have just a regular.
10: Yeah, I get this here, I get this in London. Maybe I should do something different. I'm getting this in a lot of places. I don't think it's the people.
9: We should have said that on stage. Like, you're not special. I die every week.
10: You think you don't like me. You should see what they thought last night.
9: Well, this is from Faversham. But actually, I had a lovely gig in Faversham before.
10: Yeah.
9: Real Faversham residence group. White van going round town marking doors. So this is obviously a sort of marker of criminal activity, you know, like rob this place, whatever. So that they can return... and steal guinea pigs. Now, that's quite a common sort of Facebook misconception that people driving around in vans are trying to steal your pets. Have you had this in your
10: life?
9: I've
10: never heard that, ever.
9: Never?
10: But then I've never had a pet, so I've never... I mean, I've heard them try to steal my phone, maybe, or my valuables.
9: No, by marking your door?
10: Oh, I've heard about the marking door thing,
9: I see.
10: But never for pets.
9: No.
10: But why would they want a guinea pig? They last, like, a day.
9: Yeah, that is normally it's dogs. People think that their dogs are really valuable and then they're being stolen.
10: Yeah, because they think their dogs are like babies, which I, you know, fair enough. If you think your dog is a baby, then I will never take that from you.
9: No, I will. I think it's perverted and unnatural. I think your dog is your dog. And I don't know. Your guinea pig. I would accept your guinea pig more as your baby.
10: Because it's... more baby-like? Because it looks more like a baby?
9: I think it's... Yeah, and I guess it does look a bit more like a baby.
10: It does look more like a baby.
9: I think it's more dependent on you in a way that a dog isn't. Like, a dog's just, you know...
10: Dogs will die if we don't look... Like, that's...
9: No,
10: like,
9: there's wild dogs!
10: No, not anymore. They'll go extinct if we don't look after them. No, 100%. If we stop caring about dogs, all of them would die.
9: All of them?
10: All of them would die.
9: Even, like, huskies and Alsatians.
10: They shouldn't be in this country.
9: No, okay, maybe not.
10: Yeah. They would die, yeah.
9: Worldwide, do you think all dogs would go extinct if we stopped having pet dogs?
10: They would probably turn... Maybe they would eventually turn back into wolves. Eventually. But we're talking, like, a long time.
9: Okay.
10: Yeah. No, they would just die. No, they would just die, yeah. Because
9: right.
10: Where the hell are they going to turn back into wolves? There's no place. What, the Epping Forest?
9: Yeah. Epping Forest with all the chihuahuas that
10: the
9: turn into wolves.
10: The vertical city. The garden floor.
9: The vertical city is overrun with wild dogs. They've learned to use the elevators. Right, well, let's get out of Kent, because I'd much rather go to Highbridge. Mm. I've no idea where Highbridge is, but this is specifically a crime-related page, Crime Watch Highbridge and surrounding areas. I love the and surrounding areas thing. In Woking and that sort of, like, corner of, like, Surrey... there's a newspaper, it's called, like, Wokingham Today, and it says, covering Amersham, Woking, and it lists, like, seven places, and then it goes, and surrounding areas. Like, you can just cut to and surrounding areas sooner. So whoever you two are in a red van, another van problem, and black car, it's clear you're having an affair. Please tell your families you don't want to be there instead of being in Asda car park. I know you got caught in Tesco's. So the implicit story here is that they've having an affair in their cars.
10: Yeah.
9: They got caught in Tesco's car park.
10: Yeah.
9: And they've had to relocate to Asda car park.
10: Wow.
9: Yeah. There's quite a lot going on there.
10: That's so much. That's a lot of assumptions as well. How do you know they're not just a couple who are, like...
9: Yeah, just a regular couple.
10: Yeah, just, like, looking for a bit of fun. Because if they're having an affair, then they would just go to a hotel, surely.
9: Yeah, but if you can't afford a hotel? You know, at minimum, you're talking 30 quid a night.
10: Mm, then you would just go to a park, right?
9: Yeah, I don't know why you'd go to a car park specifically. Although, actually, I should tell you this once. I did message a guy on... I'm sure we're all familiar with Grindr.
10: Yeah.
9: My mother listens to this. I very rarely used it. on this one occasion, I did use it. And then this guy said, oh, meet me in the Lidl car park.
10: Yeah.
9: Because he was... a romantic, and I turned up at like 1 a.m. and obviously there's no one there because it's 1 a.m. and a little car park. And,
10: oh, okay.
9: And the only car there, and I was just like, "Where is it? Meant to be here." So I messaged him. I said, "Oh, are you here yet?" He went, "Yeah." And I went, "Oh, where are you?" He went, "Where are you? Send a pic." And so I sent a picture of my car next to the Lidl like lollipop, and he replied, "Oh, sorry, I meant Aldi." And he was a mile down the road in the Aldi car park. Yeah.
10: Oh, that's so stupid of him.
9: That really
10: is. What a waste of everyone's time.
9: It really was. And the sex was mediocre.
10: Truly a waste of everyone's time.
9: It really was. But yeah, what a fascinating story going on there. They get caught in Tesco and having to relocate to Asda to continue their sort of illicit affair.
10: It's kind of romantic.
9: You really
10: I love to spin this stuff. I love to spin this stuff. I love to make it romantic.
9: If you were in the heart of this romance novel, what would be the most romantic supermarket car park?
10: Waitrose.
9: Yeah, fair enough. You can't really beat.
10: Because, yeah, obviously, yeah. The food is quite nice. They have that sushi bar.
9: But you're not going when it's open, surely. You can't have sex and then pop
10: in. So in my head, this is all happening when it's open. That's why I was like, but surely you'd, like, what? Yeah, in my head, yeah.
9: No, I think this is happening surely at night. But let's
10: I think you are probably correct. I will give you that.
9: as we know, I have experience with car park rendezvous. Yes. Let's see where our next Facebook forum takes us to. Oh, yes, this is one I saw in the wild, actually. I'm living in Portsmouth at the moment. This is from the Waterlooville buy and sell group.
10: Mm-hmm.
9: And I just thought it was, you know, that sort of Ernest Hemingway, shortest, saddest story ever written. Bridal lingerie. Never worn.
10: Oh, yeah, that's really sad.
9: This person is selling their bra, garter belt and whatnot from their bridal days, and it was never worn.
10: £20 for the lot.
9: That's pretty good, I think. I don't know.
10: Word, she had a bad jilt.
9: Do you think she's just getting this out of her life?
10: Yeah, get it out, yeah. 20, because that stuff is expensive. Like,
9: is
10: just
9: it?
10: A normal bra is like £20, just one bra.
9: Really?
10: Like a fancy one, yeah.
9: Man, I'm so out of touch with...
10: I don't wear the fancy ones for that reason.
9: No.
10: But even a sports bra
9: But you
10: is
9: would
10: really
9: if you
10: expensive.
9: Were in a Waitrose car park, obviously. You'd dress up for the occasion.
10: Nah. We're in Waitrose. Let the Waitrose do the talking.
9: Yeah. Oh, yeah. Fair enough. Yeah, yeah. There's hummus on the shelf. That's yeah. It's implicit.
10: Yeah. Come on.
9: That we are fancy yeah. in this car park set.
10: I need to pretend.
9: But yeah, £20 for a bra and garter and all sorts. That's actually a good value then.
10: That's crazy good value. All the bridal stuff as well is so overpriced.
9: That's, oh yeah, it's crazy.
10: Not that I know. Not that I'm checking. What?
9: Would you get married up the Shard?
10: Would I get married? No, I would like to get married at Milton Keynes Escape. If you don't know what Escape is, it's just like a big dome mm-hmm. in Milton Keynes that's filled with lots of the cinema and the indoor snow zone.
9: Yeah,
10: I'd like to get married in front of the indoor snow zone. Not in it. There's like a big window in a cafe where you can see the snow and see everyone skiing. And I'd like to get married in that cafe.
9: Yeah. Okay.
10: In front of the snow zone. With the blessing of the snow zone.
9: Do you think it'd be hubristic to actually go into the snow zone? That would be too much.
10: I would think it was, yeah, it's too expensive.
9: Okay.
10: Had a Groupon, maybe, but not just...
9: But instead you're going to what is effectively a leisure centre cafe.
10: Yeah, yeah, yeah.
9: Yeah,
10: I
9: nice.
10: I would say so.
9: I guess you're a true...
10: They call it the chalet, so it's...
9: Okay, I can't buy any sort of pretense in anything Milton Keynes. I don't believe it.
10: You don't believe it exists?
9: Oh, no, I believe Milton Keynes exists,
10: oh, okay,
9: but
10: yeah,
9: when it's
10: crazy
9: like
10: for me to
9: the
10: think.
9: Chalet or the cottage, it's like, no, this was built 5 minutes ago. I do not buy the heritage of Milton Keynes, and I'm sorry to shit on your wedding.
10: 70 years is a long time, you know.
9: It's not. It's a long time for a marriage, not a city. Is it even a city? Is it a town?
10: Yes, it is. It's a city now.
9: That's pathetic. Sorry. I think Milton Keynes is a historyless roundabout infested.
10: How dare you? Infested?
9: Infested,
10: oh,
9: yeah.
10: Well, it's actually, there's never any traffic because of the roundabout.
9: Because no one wants to go there.
10: Oh, that's so rude. It's a very fast-growing city. Santander have actually opened up a base there opposite the train station. Loads of companies are investing in Milton Keynes. Why did you do this? Why have you done this? Why have you turned this on?
9: Getting the good stuff out of you. you are from Milton Keynes. I should say that. Yeah. You're not just like, I love the Shard, I love Tony Blair, I love Milton Keynes. Unconnected, I've never been to any of them. No, I assume you've been to the Shard.
10: Many times, yeah. My mum, it's my mine and my mum's place.
9: You're in your mum's place? That's very sweet.
10: Yeah, it is, yeah.
9: Oh, what a beautiful maternal relationship.
10: Yeah, she took me there when I was, after I passed my first year of medicine. And then we never went back. Because I didn't pass the second year.
9: Oh. Well, we'll finish on this Facebook forum before we head into another break. This is from Drayton. Can anyone recommend somewhere that can stretch my dad's ring? Crucially, there is a wedding ring emoji there.
10: Yeah.
9: But just as a piece of text, that is a beautiful story.
10: Yeah. No background information whatsoever. These people don't care about context.
9: No, I think they don't. They don't, because they just Google and just post stuff. Like, they use it like Google. They just put stuff out of context and just randomly and expect people to respond.
10: Yeah.
9: And I'm sure, we don't have the comments, unfortunately, but I'm sure many people jumped in to stretch her dad's ring.
10: Yeah. Chloe is a woman. Why does she want to stretch her dad's ring? I'm sorry, like, what? Who's it for? Who's she making the ring for?
9: What?
10: A partner who doesn't deserve it.
9: Yeah.
10: She should shrink it and wear it herself.
9: Mm-hmm. And she shouldn't get married unless it's at the Milton Keynes chalet.
10: Yeah. No, that's my place.
9: No, sorry, yeah.
10: It's my special place.
9: She can go to the indoor skydiving centre next door. Yeah.
10: I would love to. That's where the reception will be.
9: I didn't intend to make this section so marital, but I'm glad we've got to the bottom of what your wedding will be like. And
10: it's going to be sick. All the guests can ski if they want.
9: Yeah?
10: Yeah.
9: But you wouldn't ski.
10: No.
9: Okay,
10: it's too expensive.
9: It's your wedding. Well, look, I'm very excited to talk to our next guest, and I'm going to ask them if they would ski at their wedding.
10: Yeah, okay.
9: But for now, we're going to head into another break, and then after this, we'll be back with a brilliant Real Leader.
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0: This is one sport where it's unforgiving. 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
11: Yeah.
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9: Hello and welcome back to Pulse of the Nation. Joining me and Pravanya Pillay in the studio is the brilliant Rialina. Hello.
18: Hello, hello.
9: How Thank are you doing? You.
18: Not too bad, but somebody made my front door dirty and stole my guinea pig, so I don't know.
9: Heartbreaking stuff. Now we all know where you live as well.
18: Yeah, you do. You do. I live out there. I mean, what are they stealing the guinea pigs for? That's my problem. Like, an expensive dog. You snatch it, you sell it. Guinea pig dies in 4 years. Like, what are you doing? That's not
9: also,
18: a, that's
9: aren't
18: not
9: they like 20 quid?
18: Business.
10: Guinea pigs, they're so cheap.
18: They're free.
9: They're basically free.
18: They breed, they're free. Like, there are guinea pigs out there that need homes. I don't
10: know.
18: Oh, need
10: really?
18: To buy them.
10: Oh, that's so sad.
18: I've rehomed, you know, existing guinea pigs, and we have actually bought guinea pigs because they can't live alone, and we lost one suddenly. We're like, so we went out and bought one because we needed a partner quickly.
9: Aren't they really disgusting? They're like very...
18: Oh. What?
9: I thought, aren't guinea pigs like, they're very sort of territorial and they're very like sexual with each other.
10: Ugh,
9: and
10: gross.
18: Okay, so what you've heard there is part of a bigger story. Guinea pigs are gorgeous, cute little rodent creatures. But the males, you can get alpha males and beta males. And if you put alpha males together, then yeah, they can be quite aggressive with each other. So you have to, it's always the men, Andrew. It's the men that cause the problems and have given all guinea pigs a bad name.
9: Okay, well, I apologise on behalf of my gender, both in human and in guinea pig form. I never knew that about guinea pigs. And speaking of pairing up, did you hear about Pravanya's amazing wedding plans in Milton Keynes?
18: Is this, you know what, I didn't, sorry, you're getting married in Milton Keynes?
10: No, I'm not.
18: What, at a roundabout? What are we talking about?
10: I'm from Milton Keynes, and there's a...
18: No one's from Milton Keynes.
10: No,
18: it
10: I'm
18: was
10: from
18: built
10: Milton
18: yesterday.
9: That's what I said.
10: It's 70 years old.
18: 70 years old.
10: Yeah,
18: okay.
10: Yeah, yes.
18: All right. So
10: yeah, I'm from Milton Keynes.
18: So baby boomers and beyond can come from Milton Keynes.
10: Yeah. All right. The homeland, the motherland. The motherland is, of course, Milton Keynes.
18: Just malls and roundabouts.
10: Yeah. Yeah, all chains.
18: So
10: five Nandos, by the way.
9: Five
10: Nandos, yeah.
18: Five Nandos?
10: Five Nandos, yeah.
18: How many McDonald's?
10: I don't know.
18: Do you know this? Okay,
10: well,
18: I'm
10: the
18: glad
10: Nandos.
18: You don't. I'm glad you don't know more.
10: I know the
9: you,
10: Nandos.
9: That would be too much if you knew that as well.
18: So what's the wedding plan?
10: I'd like to get married at Escape. If you're from Milton Keynes, you know it's just like a huge dome with an arcade and an indoor ski slope.
18: I've heard of it.
10: So I want to get married in front of the indoor ski slope, but not in the indoor ski slope.
18: Not on the. Why not on it?
10: Too expensive.
18: Why not be single at the top and married at the bottom?
9: That's a great idea. Go down with the officiant.
10: But it's very expensive, and I would have had to rent skis.
18: Yeah, that's what breaks most weddings back.
10: Yeah,
18: financially speaking, is the skis.
9: You can save money
10: Three skis, because it would be for me, my partner, and then the.
18: I think you and your partner should be on the one ski. If you want to spend the rest of your lives together, you should at least be able to ski down on the same ski. You know what I mean? It's like a test.
10: Oh.
18: So that saves you on one ski.
9: And I'm sure you can get a celebrant who already skis. He could bring his own skis.
10: The Brahmin would need a ski.
18: He could snowboard.
10: Yeah. Well, I guess if the Brahmin could snowboard and he brought his own snowboard, then maybe I could consider this. But I don't know.
9: Well, if you have that power bestowed upon you to marry people and you have your own snowboard, get in touch, because there is a wedding that we'd like to plan.
10: You'd have to be a Hindu. I'm sorry.
9: Sorry?
10: You have to be a Hindu Brahmin. Okay, so you're a Hindu Brahmin
18: that can snowboard, please get in touch with the show.
10: And have your own snowboard.
9: Okay,
10: and a way of transporting it to Milton Keynes.
9: Yeah, okay, well, if you fulfill that very narrow criteria, please do get in touch.
10: Maybe in like 6 years?
18: I think you should look on Spotlight. I bet you there's an actor that fills all of this.
9: Oh, yes.
18: Wow.
9: People will claim to do anything. Yeah. Well, you've been very busy with your Spotlight. You've had all sorts of television credits over the last few years.
18: Oh, my goodness.
9: Including, now this is very impressive. For me, this is the big one.
18: What's the big one?
9: Celebrity Mastermind. Winning Celebrity Mastermind.
10: Whoa.
9: How was that feeling?
18: That was the scariest thing I've ever done in my life, and I've given birth to children. So Celebrity Mastermind was devised by, and I should know the name, and I don't know the name of the person, but it was devised by someone who was a prisoner of war and wanted to recreate the feeling of being interrogated. So the music, the drums, the spotlight, it's freezing in the studio as well. All of that is put together to put you into a state of stress.
10: Wow. Mm.
18: And then after that, you need to remember information, which I think is kind of ironic, because prisoners of war didn't want to give up the information. Whereas in Celebrity Mastermind, you do want to remember the information. So I was there going, if you want me to do well, you should be massaging my back, rubbing, feet in a nice foot bath. Not this kind of but it was really, really scary. And this obviously didn't go out, but they ask you 10 questions on your specialty subject. And they say beforehand, if there's anything wrong with any of them, just put your hand up, we'll stop. Just say if there's something wrong, because it's your specialty subject, whereas they do a really good job of researching everything. Don't get me wrong, but it's your specialty subject. So I'm there and I'm doing Rosalind Franklin, who is the scientist who did all the work and took all the pictures of DNA, but it was actually somebody else who actually interpreted it, figured out it was a double helix, and then got all of the credit for it because they literally stole her work out of her lab, which is all kinds of wrong. But anyway, so I was doing Rosalind Franklin, and one of the questions that they asked me, they said sort of something along the lines of what procedure, blah, blah, blah, blah, blah, and then gave me the name of something that wasn't a procedure, and then asked, and I had to answer, and I was going, but the first half of that question doesn't go with the second half of that question. So do I answer the first half of the question or do I answer the second half of the question? So I panicked and I gave an answer and they went, no, I'm afraid we were looking for the other half of the question. And we kept going. And then at the end, I put my hand up and I said, look, I know I didn't put my hand up at the time. I'm really sorry. I hope it's not too late. But can I just recommend that you rephrase that question in the edit? Because the question itself didn't make sense. Like, I accept I got it wrong, but it didn't make sense. And then they went away for like 20 minutes and it just, everything stopped for 20 minutes. And
9: I'm sitting
18: in the chair and Colin's sitting in his chair and all the people are there and it's freezing. And I'm like, I've broken Celebrity Mastermind. I didn't mean to do it. And they came back and they went, no, you're quite right. Like we didn't ask that question quite rightly. So they gave me another question, which I did get. And then it was obviously general knowledge.
9: Nice. Well, did you win by 1 point? Was that an important...
18: Oh, did I win by 1? Do you know what? I don't even know. Possibly.
9: The point is, you took the trophy and you are...
18: The point is, I have a chunky piece of glass somewhere in my house right now waiting to be a murder weapon.
9: Oh.
18: Oh, wait. I shouldn't have said that.
9: No, shoot. Yes.
18: Erase. I didn't say that.
9: Any sort of future deniability. What sort of quiz show trophy would be the best as a murder weapon. Because the pointless trophy,
18: wiped
9: that's a
18: clean.
9: Pretty...
18: Definitely wiped clean.
9: Wiped clean. Well, they're mostly perspex sort of things.
10: Yeah, what or meltdown.
9: Meltdown? Like a metal thing.
18: Mm-hmm. You know what?
9: Interesting.
18: Ice is often used in... Don't they like ice? Yeah. You know, someone dies of ice and then it melts away.
10: Yeah. That's always a riddle. That's a riddle. Yeah.
18: It is. A man's stuck in a... You know, he's dead in a room that's locked. There's water everywhere. Yeah. He's dead. What happened?
10: Yeah.
18: Weirdly, he stood on a block of ice in the middle of a room and then framed someone for it.
9: I love those. They're so... Because at the time, they must have been very clever, but now they're just so passe.
10: Yeah,
9: the one where it's just
10: like... Matrix.
9: Yeah. But the doctor just says, this is my son. How is it possible? It's like, the doctor's his mother.
10: He's gay.
9: The doctor's gay. That's the 2025 version of the same riddle.
10: The doctor is gay, actually.
9: Well, I have some riddles for you here.
18: Ooh, riddles.
9: Related to the headlines that have been in the news recently. Are you a newsy person, Ria?
18: I am. I have to say yes, because I go on things like Times Radio all the time and talk about the news. So yes, I am. But there are times where if I get busy, I'll miss the headlines for a couple of days and then have to like desperately catch up.
9: Are you a very newsy person, Piranha?
10: When there's an election, I'm plugged in. Like every single thing, like the 12:15 politics live, like I'm watching it every day, like everything. When there's no election, I'm like, well, we'll just wait till the next election.
9: So you're on a four-year cycle.
10: I'm on a five-year news cycle.
9: We'll start with this headline. Basically, I'm going to go headline, fill in the blank. That's the conceit. Elon Musk stands accused of pretending to be good at blank. What does Elon Musk is accused of pretending to be good at?
18: Being human.
9: Being human, yes. He's not the best at it.
10: Is it gaming?
9: It is.
10: Yeah.
9: How do you know this?
10: I know he games a lot.
9: You know, yes. Yeah.
18: But he's not good at it. Is apparently that what I'm
10: not. But apparently he is really good at it. Oh, wow. So he lied to all of us.
9: Recent research done in The Guardian says he may be faking his gamer credibility.
10: Because he's like top score of like loads of things.
18: Why is this news? He fakes everything. He hasn't founded a single thing. He hasn't invented a single thing. He's, you know, he lies about everything. Oh, we're going to be in Mars in 5 years. I meant 10 years. Oh, he lied about things like all the hyper tunnels that he wanted to build. He admitted that he made up this whole idea about tunnels in California to get the California to stop working on high speed trains. Yeah. Like, how vindictive is that?
10: And did you see the Cybertruck? You remember the Cybertruck?
18: Oh, yes.
10: That was great.
18: And then that got...
10: They did a test to show it was indestructible, and then it just broke.
18: And it broke.
10: I loved the Cybertruck.
18: He was banging it with a mallet.
10: Yeah, and it just broke. Broke, yeah.
9: But despite his track record, I do believe he's actually quite good at Mario Kart.
10: Yeah.
9: So I don't know. I think... No, not at all.
10: Yeah. Okay.
9: I think that's the sort of thing you say on the playground to like impress 12-year-olds. Younger, even. It's
10: apparently
9: like primary school.
10: Every morning.
9: Every morning?
10: Yeah.
9: He should be doing something like reading about the world.
18: Parenting his children? I mean,
9: that's another option.
18: Options.
9: Yeah. Well, we'll talk about children in just a moment, but let's start with let's go next to some tragic news.
18: Oh no!
9: Donkey who inspired blank dies. Death of a donkey recently, but what did that donkey called Perry inspire?
18: Well, it can't be Eeyore because that was quite a long time ago.
9: Mm. I don't know what the lifespan of donkey is.
18: What about the one from Shrek?
9: Shrek Donkey, what do you think, Piranha?
10: I would say,
18: Midsummer Night's Dream. No, that's
10: that's
9: turtle level of donkeys. Yeah. It was Shrek. It was donkey-inspired Shrek. Born in 1994, Perry the Donkey. My favourite detail.
10: He's older than me.
9: 30, yeah, yeah, yeah. 30.
10: Yeah.
9: At the end of the news story, the Metro just goes, the news comes with Shrek 5 scheduled for release in 2026.
10: Cancel it.
9: It would affect the release schedule. Right, we'll do one more and then we'll move on. To our weekly debate.
10: Mm-hmm.
9: Sting, are you familiar with Sting?
10: Oh, yes.
9: Yeah, okay.
18: The artist currently known as Sting?
9: The artist currently known as Sting, right, indeed, from the police. He had infamous marathons of tantric sex. Sting's infamous marathon of tantric sex include 5 hours of blank. In Sting's infamous tantric sex sessions, what were included for 5 hours?
18: Kissing,
9: hugging,
18: just lying still, and then
9: lying still.
18: That
9: sounds
18: sex
9: great.
18: It's just you just that's it. You just lie on top of each other, and you know, and just release hormones one molecule at a time.
10: Whoa!
9: Does that work? Can you get pregnant that way?
10: Yeah.
18: Hormones? No, hormones will never make you pregnant. You need an egg and sperm for that, but...
9: Well, you might have to beg for it, which is the answer. 5 hours of begging.
18: Begging?
9: Yes. Wow. Apparently.
18: Begging? Wow.
9: In his recent interview in the Times, he said the 7 hours of tantric sex included dinner, a movie, and 5 hours of begging.
18: Oh, so it's just a date.
9: Yeah.
18: Oh, very revealing.
9: That really is. Oh, yeah, a date. You know, dinner, movie, beg for 5 hours. Yeah, yeah.
18: Wait,
9: we all do
18: a
9: that.
18: Second. Are you telling me that I've actually had sex with some people because I've been on dates and it counts? I mean, he's saying that it started with dinner and then a movie.
9: Yeah.
18: No, that was not with my consent.
9: No. We're having a
18: sort of... I went on a date with someone. We go to the movie. He begs me for even like a kiss. Mm-hmm. That counts as tantric sex?
9: Apparently so, according to Sting.
18: Oh, no.
10: It's all a game. It's all part of the game.
9: Yeah.
18: I feel so violated.
9: I'm so sorry. What a horrible retrospective moment to have on this.
18: Oh,
9: what a way to start 2025. It's
18: again.
9: A new Me Too moment. That's horrible.
18: Right? Let's bring that back, though.
9: Yeah, it's very frustrating. I was talking about sort of the lonely sort of incel men that have starting to dominate, like Elon Musk and stuff.
10: Mm.
9: It is, yeah. It's definitely going in the bad direction.
18: What happened to him?
9: Yeah.
18: Someone gave him a shot of testosterone and told him it was a Zempic.
10: Someone probably almost definitely gave him a shot of testosterone because he's working out. So he's probably taking testosterone.
9: It's
18: amazing what stealing half of Hawaii will do for your self-esteem, right?
9: Lots of international crimes that you can take to just sort of really put some pep in your step.
10: Mm.
9: What do you recommend as a skincare routine? Sort of just take half a nation. Yeah, that's what I go for.
18: Yeah. Which nation did you take half of?
9: I went for East Timor. I took half of East Timor, and as you can see, no acne.
18: No, wonderful.
10: Perfect.
9: Thank you
10: skin.
9: Very much.
10: Really perfect skin.
9: Just cheers,
18: glowing,
9: I appreciate
18: glowing,
9: it.
18: If anything.
9: I'm worried because when it does start, you know, it's only temporary, so in 6 months I'll probably have to start getting into the Polynesian Islands or something. But
18: I was toying with offering Greenland an alternative. You know, I'm just saying, like, they really are at risk, and I just thought, you know what, you can either just sit there waiting for Trump to do whatever Trump's going to do, or what if we put our heads together, because I'm just interested in Greenland staying Greenland.
9: I'd love to see a really in a controlled Greenland. I'd love that for you.
18: You know what, I'll start with Greenland, but I tell you, we don't have enough benevolent dictators. And I would be one.
9: So you don't necessarily have a problem with dictators sort of making a rise again. You just don't think they're benevolent enough.
10: Mm.
18: Yeah, no, exactly. I don't think there's enough of that kind of female energy. And I don't say this in a feminist kind of way, but genuinely speaking, like, the patriarchy is designed for the betterment of men. Like, men do very well in a patriarchy, right? In a matriarchy, women tend to look after everybody, especially the children. So actually, it's not women-led a matriarchy. It's actually more looking after everyone's well-being, particularly the children. So if anything, it's almost like a child-led. And then you've got gynocentricity, which is where women are considered to be better. So so the opposite of a patriarchy is not a matriarchy. It's a gynocentric system.
9: Hmm.
18: And I'm suggesting, I'm pitching, I would do more of a matriarchy. I'm like, look, men aren't going to be worse off in it. You're not going to have as much as you had, but you're not going to be worse off, per se.
9: Yeah. Okay. Would you live under a really in a matriarchal dictatorship?
10: Yeah, sure.
9: There we go. Well, look, we're going to make this happen. Not? We're going to give you Greenland.
18: It's going to be the mother of all elections, because it will be the last one.
9: So you're going to get Greenland. You're going to get married at the Snow Tracks Centre in Milton Keynes.
10: Combined is rubbish.
9: We're all going to live. Well, you should have asked. We can make lots of things happen at Pulse
18: Nation.
9: I
18: can give you a Polynesian island.
9: I can only grant what you first ask.
10: Yeah.
18: Oh, you see, here's your problem. If you're struggling with your taxes, what you're doing wrong is that you're earning too much.
10: I think that's the problem.
18: That's the problem. If you didn't earn enough to pay tax, you wouldn't have to worry about your taxes.
10: See,
18: this is what everyone does.
9: That's the sort of leadership that's going to get real in Greenland. Yeah. Right, we'll move on to thank you to all of you for tuning in. Thank you to the lovely team here. And have a lovely, lovely week. And we'll see you next week.
12: VAR, you serious? With Cecil G. Thomas.
19: This is one sport where it's unforgiving. You know, we're trying to create young players to go and play in front of 62,500 people at the Olympic Stadium, where every person that I see them has got their opinion. All their opinions are different, and they all think their opinion matters, and they don't mind voicing it.
20: Yeah.
19: So we're trying to create somebody for that. You know, you have to be robust, you have to be mentally strong.
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20: One in five people in the UK are disabled, and it's not always visible. So if we've made ourselves at home in priority spaces on the bus or train, surrounded by our shopping bags or bikes, we could be making it harder for the people who need that space more than us. So let's not forget about the people we share our journeys with, and keep priority spaces clear for others. Remember, it's everyone's journey.
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12: VAR, you serious? With Cecil G. Thomas.
22: What is the point of an umbrella?
23: That come out of nowhere.
22: Bro, they make me feel ill, bro.
23: No, you can't do
22: that. No, they make me feel absolutely ill. And it's been obviously ridiculous recently because there's been so much rain. Mm-hmm. I'll tell you why I hate umbrellas. They're too big for the pavement, and they're too big for one person, and they're way too small for two people. At least half of me, at least my left side or my right side, is getting drenched in rain.
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24: More arrests are expected after clashes between police and protesters.
25: That was really tempting. What happens if I hit the mic?
24: Novak.
25: Is that annoying in the edit?
24: Outside Southampton Central Police Station.
25: Don't know how to
24: use
25: my
24: phone. Close to where Henry was killed.
26: Do you know how they work?
25: He's clearly never been to one of my shows.
26: He's got it upside down.
25: I've got it upside down the whole time.
26: Speaking into the XLR.
25: That's why the reviews are so bad.
26: Got to hear him. Hello and welcome to Privacy Settings, the show where I go through your favourite people's phones to expose their grubby little secrets. 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
27: To create grievance and division.
25: Thank you very much for the intro.
27: In any circumstances, but to
25: a very good intro.
27: When
25: the Arsene Wenger stuff is
27: please don't.
25: That's a deep cut. It's unforgivable. That's good. Oh wow, we've got it on the screen.
26: That's from 2018.
24: Members of the Royal Navy are now known to have died in a helicopter crash in Devon.
25: I posted that in 2018 when Wenger retired.
24: It happened just before 4 a.m. at Sowerton Down near Oakhampton. The road closures in place on the A386 and the A30.
26: He's a guy. He's one of the
24: head of the Navy General Sir Gwyn Jones said in a statement, "His deepest condolences are with the family, friends."
25: That was on his retirement, and I saw a lot of the greats.
24: A man who killed his pregnant girlfriend has been given a life sentence with a minimum of 31 years.
25: Mourinho, so
24: Stephen McCullough staged a fake YouTube gaming live stream to provide an alibi while he murdered 32-year-old Natalie McNally in her home in 2022. Her father, Neil McNally, spoke outside courts.
28: Today we do not celebrate the sentence handed down. My three boys and myself are serving a life sentence since the murder of our beloved Natalie.
24: McCullough from Lisbon in Northern Ireland was found guilty of the murder by a jury at Belfast Crown Court.
25: During the interval of the performance, during the intermission of the game,
24: says Ukrainian drones have struck an oil terminal in St. Petersburg.
25: I was the mascot, not the mascot. I wasn't
24: going to judge on celebrity
25: mascot. It's the kid that walks on the pitch. A kid from each team.
24: From Radio News Herb, I'm Lucy Gorman-Lay.
29: This global running day figures from Garmin show nearly 2/3 of Brits now identify as runners. As well, reporting improvements to physical and mental health.
25: Which is a really
29: his former team GB
25: say,
29: Olympic runner Ewan Thomas.
30: Runners are lacing up to boost their mood, and it's working. The data shows runners recording lower stress and higher sleep scores than non-runners, and more people want in on the action, as running is more popular now than ever. Smartwatches and apps are helping power the rise of running. So 43% wouldn't run if they couldn't track it.
25: You're looking well, yeah, that's where I get all my skincare from. They are very good.
26: If you get in touch with me, you're looking well, I'll shave the beard off and pretend it was you guys and made me look younger.
25: Well, this is my thing. I've shaved before I came here, and now I look particularly young.
26: Yeah, yeah.
25: And I think I had more facial hair in that photo.
26: Yeah.
25: But the reason I'm not smiling is because I thought that's how you looked cool.
26: Well, Wenger's done the same.
25: But he's the only one. I got a picture with all the players. He's the only one that looks more depressed than I do. He was always serious to the very end. He was a professional.
26: Yeah. And that's why he likes him. He was a professional. What do you think he saw in you?
25: That's a photo opportunity. Yeah, yeah. You can see how angry he is. And by the way, if you're listening to this, you can't see it. It's me and Arsene Wenger looking like equally pissed off to be having a photo with each other.
26: Yeah, I don't think this was a photo opportunity for him. I think it was a photo requirement.
25: Also, 169 likes. I mean, it's not bad for 2018.
26: That's not bad.
25: Not to show off, but it's not bad.
26: That's basically a viral video now.
25: Do you know how viral that would go for? I might repurpose that and try and do something with it.
26: Yeah? What would you do with it?
25: I don't know, but do like the day I outmogged Arsene Wenger looks maxing at the footy match. Or what? Look, we can...
26: By the end of the show, we'll have a
25: caption. We can brainstorm a title, but it's not... Yeah, yeah. I mean, that is what all these guys are doing now. That's mogging.
26: And what's mogging?
25: How old are you?
26: 34.
25: Okay. Well, maybe you're sort of past it, but...
26: Huh?
25: Not entirely, but in the Gen Z slang side of things... Yeah, yeah. Mogging is... Do you know who clavicular is?
26: What on earth? Clavicular?
25: Clav? Are we calling him Clav?
26: Clavicles. Clavicles? I know what clavicles are.
25: Sure. That's good to know as well. But clavicular is this guy on TikTok who like...
26: The looks maxer.
25: Looks maxing. So looks maxing is trying to... There you go. This guy. And so he's sort of obsessed with... He kind of takes photos of like men's faces, like celebrities, and he tells you like why they're ugly and whatever. Mm. And it's all about symmetry and jawline, and that pose he's doing where he's sort of pouting is what you might call it. That's now mogging.
26: Ah, that's Blue Steel, surely.
25: So mogging, he's mogging to looks max.
26: Right.
25: And I was out mogging Wenger at the Arsenal maxing. You understand? You understand?
26: Yeah, yeah. I don't really feel old at all.
25: You should.
26: Now I do. Yeah, yeah, yeah. How old are you?
25: I'm 26, but and even clavicular for me is like, oh, this wouldn't have happened in my day.
26: Right, right.
25: As if it's not still my day.
26: Can you give me a phone already, please?
25: Yeah, yeah, yeah. Sorry, I wasn't sure that was what I was meant to do.
26: No, I mean, that's on me, really.
25: Fine. Do I have to unlock it?
26: Keep forgetting things. Do you want, I'm so old.
25: Do you want it unlocked?
26: Yeah, if you could unlock it for me, so that would be great. Thank you so much.
25: There you go.
26: Lovely phone. We've got a case with stickers.
25: Yeah, you can get some of the stickers. Point that in the camera. Bottom... sticker is Night Out, which is a night out run by a DJ friend of mine called Minna Hall and her brother Dan Hall. That's always great. Check that out. Top right, Reese Kidd, great Irish comedian. And that's a picture of people sharpening an iceberg for the Titanic to crash into. And they're saying it was fine when it left here. Classic Irish humour.
26: Sure, it was fine when it left. I know they'd be familiar.
25: What's that? Phonox? I had a night out at Phonox recently in Brixton. I regret it. And I think the rest are pretty faded. That Phonox one and that little green one on the bottom right, I think that might be Maison Estelle. Those are the little like stickers they put on your camera when you go to wanky nightclubs so that you don't take photos of people.
26: Ah.
25: I don't know if you've seen this has come in recently. They're like, and I understand it if you're in like a members club. Like I understand it in Mayfair and the members clubs, but I'm a bit like, Phonox in Brixton, you're worried about people taking photos. What of? There's no celebrities here.
26: Sticky floors and expensive drinks.
25: It's like, this is a shit nightclub. Like, what? Surely the only way you're growing is through social media and people taking pictures of their friends doing stupid shit.
26: Unfortunately, you're now talking about it on a podcast.
25: Yeah.
26: So that's...
25: I didn't sign an NDA. This is the marketing
26: thing. This
25: done
26: is what
25: they
26: wanted. People are annoyed saying, why?
25: Maybe. I just thought, the woman put it on my phone when she was taking £25 for a shit night out. And I just thought, who do you think you are? I mean, just like, what, you thought I came here for a photo op? Phonox, it's 2 a.m.
26: Arsene Wenger's not even here.
25: It's 2 a.m. My jaw's on the floor and you think I'm here to take photos. I didn't even know I had my phone on me at this point.
26: What were you there to do?
25: I was just there to party. Now I sound really old.
26: I was at the
25: discotheque. No, I was at a house party in Brixton.
26: Yeah.
25: I hadn't planned anything better. Phonox wasn't like, this wasn't something I'd planned 6 months in advance.
26: Mm.
25: You don't go to Phonox, you end up at Phonox.
26: God, it's a sad state of affairs.
25: Yeah.
26: Just wave goodbye to the Phonox sponsorship, Hugh.
25: Fail to plan to Phonox. That's what I've always said.
26: This explains why your screen time is so low, I suppose. Because you were in Phonox for so long, they took your phone.
25: So that's interesting. So you don't think my screen... I was worried sending this in that my screen time was going to be embarrassing for my generation and sort of prove that we're everything that's wrong with the world.
26: The one we have here, last week's average was 4 hours and 15 minutes.
25: A day?
26: Yeah.
25: Is that good?
26: That's pretty good. I think our average is like 6.
25: Whoa!
26: 6 or 7, yeah, yeah.
25: Whoa! Really?
26: Really, really good dodging the 6-7 thing there from both of us.
25: I'm amazed you know what that is, to be honest. Pushing 40.
0: Yeah. Pushing.
25: By the way, if you're listening to this, comment pushing 40 and then the wilting rose. 40? The wilting rose. Have you seen this? The wilting rose emoji.
26: No, I can't see because I'm short-sighted.
25: Just any time he does something silly, just go pushing 40, by the way.
26: I'm not going to do anything silly. I'm very sensible.
25: Your fans on FUBAR Radio fans are going to comment pushing 40, by the way.
26: No.
25: It's going to be embarrassing for you.
26: It's not going to be embarrassing.
25: No, it's going to be that emoji.
26: Why are you getting up the emoji? Yes. Why are you on his side?
25: Yes, the production understand what's going on. This is good. Right, so my screen time, are you happy with that?
26: I'm not happy at all now.
25: What's the angle of this podcast, by the way? Like, am I meant to be, like, showing off about my screen time?
26: Really good question. What is the angle? We haven't really settled on that.
25: Also, by the way, I listened to an episode on the way here, and that's when I just learned it wasn't privacy settings.
26: Well, yeah, I learned halfway through the third episode as well.
25: It's
26: I
25: called
26: think.
25: Privacy settings.
26: Well, yeah, would you say privacy or privacy?
25: Well, I've been telling everyone going on. Well, I didn't tell that many people, to be honest.
26: Fuck!
25: I was just saying, it's not Rogan, is it?
26: No, it's way better.
25: It's not have a word. I mean,
26: I thought
25: it was privacy settings.
26: I thought it was privacy settings, and then the jingle came back and it says privacy settings.
25: Yeah,
26: and then I would say privacy settings, and I sounded like an idiot.
25: Yeah, well, because then I understood that it's because you take the phone and you exploit our privacy.
26: Oh, that's different to privacy in your mind.
25: Yes.
26: Yeah.
25: Like, I feel like my privacy is being intruded upon. Not in a bad way. I did sign up for it.
26: Yeah.
25: And now I'm looking at my stats. I'm like, I'm actually coming around to it. I'm like, I'm a pretty productive guy. Thursday's not looking good last week, is it?
26: No, Thursday's not
25: looking
26: great. What's
25: that? A 6-hour day?
26: Yeah, that looks like you're above average there.
25: Look at my weekends, though. Look how much I switch off on the weekends. I mean, they talk about work-life balance.
26: It's because you're in Phonics.
25: I tell you what, if you could break that down by hour, Phonics, 2:30 to 4 a.m. on Sunday morning. Wasn't on my phone once. No. Why? Can't use the camera.
26: Yeah, that's the main thing.
25: What's the point?
26: Using.
25: If I can't stream it, what's the point?
26: And what would that come under? Social, productivity and finance.
25: Be social, be Instagram.
26: Yeah, yeah.
25: I actually don't take any photos, and it annoys me because I'll come back from a holiday or like an event and I'll have just no photos ever. But my camera roll is exclusively screenshots of things I've seen during the day going, I've got to remember to do that later,
26: Really?
25: And I just screenshot. I treat it almost like a calendar.
26: Oh.
25: I don't know what that falls on that graph. That would be...
26: Productivity and finance.
25: Or entertainment? Yeah. Productivity and finance. I mean, I think the finance isn't doing a lot of heavy lifting there.
26: No, I'm 9 hours and 56 minutes on Instagram the whole week. Oh, we've got more.
25: What do we got? Claude, 59 minutes. Hate the player, hate the game. I love Claude.
26: Hate the player, hate the game.
25: Yeah.
26: I'm all for the
25: Claude hate, and I hate myself for being on it as much as I am.
26: I think slightly better than ChatGPT, though.
25: Well, Claude are refusing to fund the US Army or to give their services over to the US military, which is I strongly disagree with. But ChatGPT have swooped in and taken the contract. So Claude is the more ethical of the AIs.
26: Yeah, nice.
25: But that is like saying KFC is slightly more organic than McDonald's. I mean, it's not really. You're clutching at straws
26: there.
25: Yeah,
26: yeah. I was trying to find Claude there, and you've got different sections. Like, you've got your apps in different categories.
25: Look how many pages of apps I have.
26: Okay. Welcome to the show. 1, 2, 3, 4, 5, 6, 7, 8, 9, 10, 11, 12, 13, 14, 15.
25: But it's purely because I've just never deleted an app.
26: Ever?
25: Not really. It's the same people that like delete emails. Just leave it there. It'll rot. It'll disintegrate. They're organic. I download new apps, and every time I get a new phone, iCloud bring all of the apps that I've not opened in 6 years over in their infinite wisdom, and they just leave them there, undownloaded, but sitting on the phone.
26: That's why you have Dark Counter.
25: I don't even know what that is. I've got apps in there which are the pub apps for pubs that no longer exist. You know, when you go to a pub and it's like, yeah, you got to order on this, on our... There was a thing during COVID where it was like, we've now got an app.
26: Yeah.
25: And I was like, you're an independent coffee shop, but you don't need an app. It cannot be this complicated. And I understand if you're Wetherspoons or you're Green King, but all these independent pubs were like, you got to download our app and you'll get, like, if you come here 1,000 times, you get like a free burger or whatever. And it was a shit deal. And I've now got all of their apps on my phone. And because I don't like flying, I try and distract myself on planes. So a lot of the time, I'll download like a dart game, like darts,
26: yeah,
25: like pub darts simulator. And then 3 years later, I look at that and I just go, "What? I mean, what was the point?"
26: Yeah, you've got stick cricket, stick tennis, night sky, so you can look at the night sky and see what the stars are doing.
25: Sure.
26: Stumble guys.
25: Whatever you say. I was going through a real cricket phase, wasn't I?
26: Clearly, yeah. Some football games. The NHS app. The NHS. You've still got the NHS COVID-19 app in here.
25: Yeah, and I tell you what, I don't even... I according to the NHS, I'm unvaccinated.
26: Oh, yeah?
25: Yeah. Because I got vaccinated in the US. Because I was in the US when the vaccine was rolled out in America, which was before it was rolled out here.
26: Right.
25: And in America, you just go to any CVS. It's like they couldn't go to any Boots here, and they'll just inject you with it. No, you didn't need... The big thing at the time is you didn't even need papers. Like, you didn't even need to bring a passport or just an ID. You just get stabbed. I got the Johnson & Johnson one shot.
26: Yeah.
25: That 2 weeks later, they were like, we're not using that anymore.
26: Yeah.
25: The NHS are like, oh, we don't see this paper as proof that you've been vaccinated.
26: It's in pencil,
25: mate. I said, it's in pencil.
26: What do you want?
25: Do you know how hard it would be to erase that?
26: Yeah.
25: No one's got an eraser these days.
26: No.
25: No one. And so I had to then get vaccinated, I think, again in London, but I only got one shot. And at that point, everyone was getting their third booster shot.
26: Right.
25: And I was on a mixture of the Johnson & Johnson one stab that even the American government, the king of conspiracy theories, even they were like, that's a bit fruity.
26: That's

0: It's amazing.
1: That's staggering.
0: It's amazing.
1: Wow.
0: I was worried that they were going to inject me with Ozempic, I was going to say, with one of the vaccines, and I was going to go the other way. I got really ill with the vaccine.
1: Really?
0: Yeah. Because it was an un...
1: yeah. I suppose...
0: the unregulated...
1: I don't know why I said really, actually.
0: No. It looked like a vape pen.
1: You went to a CVS and a man... You keep using the word stabbed you.
0: Stabbed me.
1: Yeah. Not jabbed. Injected.
0: No. Stabbed. And it was weird. He wasn't wearing a white cloak or anything. He was just in jeans.
1: Okay.
0: I may not have been vaccinated at all. I'm starting to realise...
1: Sounds like it could have been RFK as well if he was just in jeans.
0: Get over here.
1: You gotta get this vaccine.
0: You gotta get the vaccine.
1: Well, I went a bit into like a Jerry Adams. Not Jerry Adams, Ian Paisley then.
0: I can't do impressions, so I was like weighing that up in my head. I was like, am I gonna try and do an RFK for the first time ever?
1: Was that the first time RFK?
0: Live? Well, he's the one that's like, I'm declaring war on gay fat kids.
1: Yeah.
0: He's that one, right?
1: Yeah.
0: I wrote a joke, so I applied for SNL, which is out now in the UK, and I didn't get it, otherwise I wouldn't be on this pod.
1: I wouldn't be hosting it if I got it, yeah.
0: Neither of us would be here.
1: We would not be here. And that would be a joy for both of us and all the listeners.
0: One of the jokes I wrote was that RFK Jr. is a conspiracy theorist and the head of the health system in the US. He believes that aliens built the food pyramid. Now, I think that's quite a well-written joke.
1: That's a really nice joke, yeah.
0: SNL were like, thanks but no thanks, we'll move on.
1: Time to go to an ad break. I have an inbuilt internal clock because I got vaccinated. So I know exactly what time it is. It's time for an ad break.
0: Do I have to do the ad read or is this a you situation?
1: Oh, we don't have a sponsor yet. So if you want to just do an ad read, that'd be great. Here's an ad break. Before the ad break, here's an ad.
0: Don't you hate it when you get lonely at home? 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
3: The issues that we have, or the thoughts and feelings that we have around our weight, a lot of them come from our mums. 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
3: Not long ago, you couldn't leave your house due to mental health.
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9: 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I was just stuck on the sofa then for another

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2: Welcome back to Privacy Settings, the show which considers privacy screen protectors to be our mortal enemy. Alfie, do you have any enemies that you'd like to swear vengeance on today?
3: That's a very good question, and thank you for asking it.
2: You're welcome. Thank you for complimenting the question. Not enough people.
3: Do I have any enemies that I want to out publicly on?
2: Yeah.
3: Privacy settings.
2: Yeah, I did say both
3: you
2: privacy
3: did,
2: and
3: you
2: privacy.
3: You did just use both. And I like that I'm in your head. That's good.
2: Ooh.
3: It's good. I do see all podcast appearances as a game to be won.
2: Well, so far.
3: So far.
2: 1-0.
3: On the old privacy, I'm up. Do I have any enemies?
2: No. Or would you like to make some?
3: Would I like to make enemies? I have been thinking that the next stage of my career is probably a controversy kind of situation.
2: Cool.
3: Because comedians, they get good at comedy.
2: Yeah.
3: And they start to get a few fans, they start to do some shows, and everything's good and everyone's happy. And then they go off in a certain direction that means you get a little piece on your Wikipedia page, a little drop down.
2: Yeah.
3: It goes personal life, career, controversy. And that it's that third pillar that I'm currently lacking.
2: Right.
3: I'm thinking, like, you remember when all the YouTubers started doing, like, roast songs? Like, this, yeah. Is that what they call rap battles? I don't know. It's been a while since I've been with my ear to the street.
2: I can't believe I've been called old, and you think rap battles are called roast songs.
3: What were they
2: songs?
3: Called? They're diss tracks. That's it. They're diss
2: oh
3: tracks.
2: Oh, my God. Yeah, you're thinking of diss tracks.
3: I'm thinking of diss tracks.
4: You heard the roast song that Stormzy and
3: you know, when Stormzy used to print a vinyl, and it was all insults and one-liners. And obviously, comedians do roasts all the time. Netflix have started doing, like, the roast of, what was it, last year, Tom Brady.
2: Yep.
3: This year, they've done Kevin Hart. So I probably need public beef with a major figure just to raise the profile.
2: Yeah.
3: Who could I call out that would be... Maybe, like, Rylan or something. Like.
2: Oh, yeah?
3: Just, I don't know, go... But Claudia.
2: Oh, you go for the Winkleman.
3: Yeah.
2: Yeah, no one's going to be...
3: Also, I like that I've called her Claudia, like I know her.
2: I like that you called her Claudia and I knew exactly who you meant.
3: I think Claudia Winkleman,
2: yeah.
3: Daily Mail headline, unknown British comedian comes at Claudia Winkleman for whatever the turtleneck situation that she's got going on. It's not the clickiest headline they've ever had.
2: No, it's not. But, you know, they're struggling.
3: Yeah.
2: They're
3: traitor? Question mark? Alfie Dundas backstabs best friend and co-host, because it could happen, Claudia Winkleman.
2: So first of all, you need to become co-host of The Traitors.
3: Yeah, I haven't thought that part through. No, we'll figure that out.
2: Because famously, I think the most important thing in The Traitors, like, it really is the Claudia show.
3: Well, she's now got a chat show.
2: Oh,
3: so
2: wow.
3: All I've got to do is get on that, ingratiate myself with the Winkleman, and then backstab.
2: Okay, it's going to be hard to get on the show if this is, like, she might see this clip.
3: I shouldn't have said it.
2: Shouldn't have said the backstab thing.
3: Yeah.
2: Because then she's going to be expecting it.
3: That's a master plan I've been hatching for a while, and all it took to get it out of me was for you to ask the question.
2: It's sort of like a Frost Nixon situation.
3: Do people often come on this and they have, like, these are the three enemies I want to out?
2: It's the first time we've asked the question, and I didn't think we'd go on for 3 minutes about it.
3: Fine. Well, in that case, no, I've got no enemies.
2: Perfect, let's move on. I'm going to look at your notes app. You got a notes app here, which is a musician.
3: Oh Christ! Well, here we go. About
2: actually exists.
3: Here we go. This is how I create enemies. This sounds worse than it is.
2: Right.
3: So this note says musicians that I don't think actually exist, and I've got Tom Grennan and Meghan Trainor and George Ezra. Now, that sounds like I'm trying to out those three musicians.
2: What do you mean?
3: I'm trying to, like, cause beef with them.
2: Yeah, it does. This is a beef. We're a beef factory.
3: But I wouldn't try and cause beef with any of those three because no one knows who they are.
2: Well, yeah, Tom Grennan.
3: I know.
2: Never heard of.
3: Well, they've all got huge profiles. I just feel like in the last couple of years, I haven't seen a picture of any of these three people. And you know that philosophical thing of, like, how do you know that Canada exists unless you go there?
2: Oh, well, I don't know it, but
3: you're on board with that?
2: I think I struggled there because I thought you were going to say a thing about a tree in a forest.
3: The tree in the forest is kind of a stupid question because who cares?
2: Ah.
3: If a tree falls down in the forest, no one hears it, doesn't make a sound. Who gives a fuck?
2: I think there's an issue with a lot of philosophy that's the follow-up question that could follow most of it.
3: Who cares?
2: Yeah.
3: Well, why are we talking about this? There's so many things to solve.
2: Do you care about Canada?
3: Well, if Canada doesn't exist, I'm just saying that's a bit of a bigger scoop than, a tree. Mate, do you hear the thing? The tree fell. Oh, I wouldn't bat an eyelid. Canada doesn't exist.
2: Whoa.
3: Well,
2: that's crazy.
3: I'm clicking on that headline.
2: So does Tom Grennan exist?
3: My point is, Tom Grennan, Meghan Trainor, George Ezra, I know are super successful, and potentially they're just spending their money that they earned with hit songs.
2: Yeah.
3: Such as...
2: Casio.
3: Budapest.
2: I was actually went for Casio.
3: Is that Tom Grennan?
2: No, that's George Ezra.
3: My house in Budapest.
2: Well, my hidden treasure.
3: And Meghan Trainor's like, I'm all about the bass.
2: No treble.
3: And that, and so, and Tom Grennan also has a song, I'm sure. So between the three of them, there's enough like income and fame there that they might just be laying low. I'm just saying, if they didn't exist this whole time, nothing in my life would change.
2: Right.
3: And I'm sure they'd say the same about me.
2: I actually don't think they would say the same about you.
3: I think
2: you asked them, they'd say, who cares?
3: Yeah, who cares? They'd be like, that's like a tree falling in the forest.
2: I don't care about it.
3: Yeah. If Alfie Dundas ats you on a podcast, and no one hears it. To be clear, I don't dislike any of those musicians. I just feel like they're the musicians that sell out Wembley. And I just never, ever hear of their music.
2: It's mad when someone's that famous and then you're like, that's completely passed me by.
3: And it's just, and it happens with comedians, it happens with films. Like, films win Oscars and everyone talks about it, and then you just don't hear about it because you're so siloed in your little like echo chamber of social media. I do think it's very depressing, and I do wonder where it ends up. People have been talking about this a lot recently. Are we ever going to have mainstream comedians, like new mainstream comedians? Even artists to a certain degree. But I think if you're a musician, you can still break through. But when I started watching comedy on like Live at the Apollo and all of those shows, it's like the Mickey Flanagans, the Kevin Bridges, the Michael McIntyres. Even if you weren't fans of them, even if you didn't go to their shows, you knew who they were.
2: Yeah.
3: Whereas there's nobody really in the last 5 years that you can pick someone up on the street and they would recognize them.
2: Yeah.
3: But there are people selling out the O2, Hammersmith Apollo, that... half of the country's never heard of, or 90% of the country's never heard of, and they're as big as Kevin Bridges. And I'm just wondering whether social media has kind of ruined that dream, or whether it is your dream, but that idea of being like a household name. I don't know, when I'm in my like 30s, 40s, and I look at like all my peers and some of them have like really taken off, are any of them going to be household names?
2: Yeah.
3: Drop your thoughts in the comments. We'll come back to it next week.
2: Please don't say I'm old. Thank you. Let's do it.
3: Pushing 40, by the way.
2: Pushing 40 is crazy. Pushing?
3: Means you're getting close to.
2: No, I know what it means. I'm questioning the validity of the claim.
3: How old did you say you were?
2: 34.
3: Well, pushing 35 works as well.
2: There you go. That's fair. Yeah. That's fair.
3: It is accurate as well.
2: Yeah.
3: Yeah.
2: That's what I mean by fair. Quiz question. Real or fake musicians? Mumford and Dads.
3: Fake.
2: Wet Leg.
3: Real.
2: Madonna.
3: Real?
2: Fake, it's spelled like Doner Kebab. Fuck. Got you there. You use your notes app for jokes?
3: I do, yeah.
2: Yeah?
3: I do. I've got a chaotic system of writing things in my notes, writing things on paper, writing things in Google Docs, Notion, Claude, and voice notes. And I'm hoping that they all find each other in the ethos, to be honest.
2: Yeah, yeah. Lovely that you called it ethos and not ether as well.
3: Yeah.
2: That's beautiful.
3: Oh, yeah. Sorry, in the ether.
2: Yeah, yeah. Finding it in the ethos is like, wow, I really found the meaning.
3: I really found the ethos of this piece.
2: Yeah. So this is some Brits jokes.
3: Yes. What is the context behind this?
2: I think you're going to have to answer that question.
3: Yeah. What was I thinking of here? So Jack Whitehall was hosted the Brits.
2: Yep.
3: In early March. So this was probably a note from February where I probably thought, you know what, I'm going to send Jack... or whoever's in the Brits writing team, loads of jokes, and just try and get in that writer's room. Or maybe I'll just do a thing on YouTube after the Brits where it's like, these are the jokes I would have told that they'd obviously never allow on TV. And as you can see, I didn't get very far. I wrote one setup without a punchline. The setup being, if I was introducing someone and I didn't know who the Brits nominees were going to be, because that's who you have to write about. But if there was an angry... ginger figure, like which Spice Girl was that? Was Ginger one of the Spice Girls? Was it Angry Spice? No.
2: I think it was Ginger Spice.
3: Ginger Spice, but her name is Holly.
2: I'm not making that up, am I?
3: Jerry Halliwell.
2: Jerry
3: Halliwell
2: is
3: Ginger Spice, right? Now let's say she's known for she's known for her bold stage presence. So let's go back to the joke, and we can put No, it doesn't matter if she's angry. If she's no, it doesn't matter.
2: The AI overview thinks you were talking about the spice of the root ginger.
3: Ginger. No, no, no. Also, look, we're doing jokes here. It doesn't matter if it's real. So, okay, Jerry Halliwell.
2: Yeah.
3: I don't think she's released any music this year. But for example, if she was doing a one-off performance, I thought, as host of the Brits, I could say, this next act didn't win I'm a Celeb last year, but they are an angry ginge. Please welcome to the stage, Jerry Halliwell.
2: Yeah.
3: Now that plays.
2: That plays.
3: It didn't get a laugh in this room.
2: No, I think maybe the...
3: didn't get a laugh from you or the producer. And you also knew it was coming.
2: Yeah, yeah. So, I mean, it was a long build-up.
3: But let me know online in the comments if you thought that would have landed.
2: Yeah, and let me know how old I look in the comments as well. Yeah.
3: This will be a thing where I've gone, I've got one great joke for the Brits. I'll write that down, and I'm sure I'll come back to it later and write another 30.
2: Mm-hmm.
3: And I didn't.
2: Thanks, Alfie.
3: Not at all.
2: Have a little sip of your water.
3: Sure.
2: We're going to go to an ad break. Hopefully it's an ad for some ginger spice.
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5: This is one sport where it's unforgiving. 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
2: What do you think the spice of life is?
3: A pub in Soho?
2: I think it's cumin.
3: Oh.
2: Welcome back to Privacy Settings, the show with built-in gambling. Will Alfie Dundas make a funny noise in 3 seconds' time?
3: Yes.
2: Was that funny? No, you'll have to work it out. Sorry to everyone who bet and lost the money. We have taken it out of your account. Alfie, do you gamble on your phone?
3: I do when I'm sending DMs. Am I right?
4: What a segue!
3: Well, because I know we're segueing into the DM section, and I actually don't. About to see. I have rolled the dice a few times. This was a roll of the dice.
2: This was a big gamble.
3: This is me DMing Bukayo Saka in 2020 late 2020, so COVID as well.
2: August, 19th of August 2020.
3: Hey, mate, no, it's last minute, but we're a man down for eight aside tonight, year round. Now, that was before I was doing comedy. That was sent in full sincerity.
2: Just genuinely like, do you know who's good?
3: You know who's really Saka. Good at eight aside?
2: Yeah.
3: People are like, why did you send that? It's like, to Bukayo Saka. And I'm like, well, who are you trying to get in the team?
2: Yeah, Dave. Who works in HR.
3: Yeah. Like, Saka. Also, it's because I think at the time there was this video going viral of Kaká turning up to this pitch in South London and, like, balling out with these guys in a five-a-side team. And there's this video of him, like, through on goal, and someone's, like shouting at him to square it, and he obviously just finishes it top bins. And yeah. All the comments are like, imagine having the audacity to ask one of the greatest players of all time to cut back so that you can score. And at the time, I think he was, like, 20, so I thought he might rock up, but he didn't.
2: 20. So is he pushing 40 now?
3: No, he's like 24, 26.
2: He's like pushing 40.
3: He's basically my age, or he's a little bit younger, which is quite upsetting because it's like, it's annoying when, because I still think I could be a pro football player and I think I might be missing it. He's 24. He was 18 when I sent him that DM. That was a risk.
2: Wow. He was born 6 days before 9/11.
3: He was. And very few people are pulling that thread.
2: Was he involved? That's the question. Because he wouldn't miss, would he?
3: It couldn't be. Well, it depends who you ask. I'm an Arsenal fan, so I think he'd slot it right into the second tower.
2: Do you think that John Travolta may have been involved in 9/11?
3: No. And I'll be honest, you're bringing up references from...
2: My own show.
3: From your own show, but also from your period of history, not my period of history. I was 18 months old on 9/11, so I cried, but for very different reasons.
2: So you were there?
3: I was appalled. I was watching the TV. I was crying. I was throwing up. I was spitting. I was hungry.
2: Yeah.
3: I was 18 months old.
2: Yeah, but that doesn't mean... that is still your history.
3: Yeah, but I didn't turn to my parents and go, God, this is going to be a tough few years.
2: Yeah, you were crying and shitting yourself, yeah.
3: Yeah.
2: Like,
3: but,
2: we all...
3: But I was shitting myself before the second tower fell. Not in anticipation, just it was my daily routine at the time. I didn't turn to my dad and go, this is going to be a mess in the Middle East for years to come.
2: And then...
3: It was one of my higher art pieces.
2: A performance artist from the very beginning.
3: Yeah.
2: Oh, time to gamble on looking through more of your camera roll, I think.
3: Hell yeah.
2: Yeah, let's look at what pictures you've been taking or screenshotting. I don't quite know if these are pictures, because you say you don't take pictures, but these are undeniably the pictures. there's some goats here.
3: There's a picture of two goats.
2: And I don't mean Saka and Chamberlain. Hey?
3: Oxlade-Chamberlain.
2: Oxlade-Chamberlain.
3: Saka and Smith Rowe might have landed. These are two goats... Not far from here, in Kentish Town Farm.
2: Ah,
3: in
2: the
3: North
2: City
3: London.
2: Farm, lovely place.
3: And I was there on the weekend, and I didn't do a lot of prep for this podcast, and you asked for a photo, and I had two photos of two goats. One photo of two goats. These are two goats. Now, I will say, Kentish Town Farm, you think, oh, it's just going to be a shitty farm in the middle of London, and you would be right. That is exactly what it is. But it is weirdly therapeutic to watch goats play.
2: Yeah,
3: and I'm not talking about going to the Emirates on a Saturday.
2: That's how you do it.
3: It's the intonation.
2: He's got the brain of a young comedian.
3: And these goats were either mating or playing. It's very hard to tell in Kentish Town. And like jumping about. And they've got a big cow, a big heifer. And they've got some chickens. And you can just walk in. And it's a bit weird because it's like... on a rail track.
2: Yeah, it's above the overground.
3: The goats are playing and then a fucking huge train goes past. So it doesn't feel like you're out in the peace and quiet. But I'd highly recommend it if you want to get out the city without getting out the city.
2: Wow. We've got now a picture of some dead animals, some schnitzel, I believe. Or it's fish.
3: Oh, God, you can't put that. You can't. That, now, that's cruel. I've just told you about these lovely goats, and now you're showing me about 2 hours afterwards when I didn't get on with one of the goats. See what happens. You get turned into schnitzel.
2: You fuck around, find out.
3: That is a chicken schnitzel.
2: Yeah.
3: In Highbury at a place called Perra that I go to, I would say, once a day.
2: Once a day?
3: For lunch.
2: Wow.
3: That is a shake from Third Space in the background.
2: What's Third Space?
3: It's a gym.
2: It says Fitness Focus on it, I think.
3: That's the cafe that's owned by and operated by the gym, Third Space. So I go to the gym and then I walk up, and for £10, lunchtime deal, you get a chicken schnitzel with salad and chips and a coffee. And that's me having my chicken schnitzel post-gym.
2: How much schnitzel do you eat then?
3: Well, you can do the maths, one a day.
2: Wow, that's about...
3: It's about one a day. I mean...
2: One a day then?
3: Yeah, I don't know, in grams.
2: I didn't want to know.
3: Okay, sorry. You're looking at me like you wanted more specifics on the chicken. Yeah. I'd say like 8% of a chicken.
2: Right. Do you actually eat a chicken schnitzel the other day? And I didn't mean to fuck up the word schnitzel so badly there.
3: Yeah, and the tone is quite. I mean, is there anything wrong with it?
2: I think it's one of the weirder foods to eat every day.
3: I sometimes have a chicken seed salad.
2: Right. Okay. That would, if you ate that every day, I'd be
3: like. Or they also do a really nice omelette. But I just think there's something about chicken that the proportions on that plate. I've nibbled at some of the salads. So you can't see it, and that is butter melting into the chicken schnitzel. By the way, really nice. Squeeze that lemon on top. Sensational. I don't like any meat that tastes like meat.
2: Oh, you feel bad for the goats.
3: I don't care about the animals. I could obviously care about the animals, but not enough to not eat them. But also, like, I don't like chewy meat because it makes me think I'm eating animal.
2: Which you are.
3: Which I am, but yes. I just don't want to think about it.
2: Right, good.
3: I don't need to see it.
2: No.
3: And I don't think any of us do. It's like, I don't like looking at eggs, pre-cooked eggs.
2: Why? Wow, are you, like, making an omelette blindfold? That's why I have to go to the shop.
3: I make the omelette, I switch off.
2: Yeah.
3: And then the omelette has about a 5-minute grace period before it gets cold and it starts to taste like egg again. So yeah, I like it. I hate it, I hate it, I hate it. I cook it, I hate it. It's cooked, I love it. It goes cold, I hate it again. That is my process.
2: That's how you eat.
3: That's how I eat anything egg or meat related. I wouldn't eat a chicken wing gnawing off the bone. It makes me feel uncomfortable. Whereas that chicken schnitzel, you can barely tell that was ever alive. And I say that with the utmost compliment to the restaurant. Mine compliments to the chef. I didn't even know it was meat.
2: We've had so many ads on this episode, and that's like Rory Sutherland would be like, that's an amazing way to advertise the restaurant.
3: It's a great way. You won't, can't believe it's not meat. But it is meat, and I want the protein benefit of the meat.
2: Yeah, yeah. But you don't want to think about it.
3: I don't want to know about it.
2: And you want it to taste how it is.
3: If I ever come into your restaurant, you go, oh, look, it's Alfie Dundas. Which you wouldn't do, unless you're like one of 15 people.
2: Or the Claudia Winkleman episode.
3: Or the Claudia Winkleman episode.
2: That's the guy who took down Winkles.
3: If this podcast really takes off, and it's like off menu, you know how on off menu, I don't mean to bring up a rival podcast, by the way, but I also don't think we're competing.
2: Yeah, I was about to say it's so nice of you to say we're rivals, but then you immediately qualified it, didn't you?
3: But well, you are both podcasts, I mean, technically. They always say that the restaurants that people mention on off menu then like sell out and everyone goes, oh my God, I heard about this on off menu.
2: Yeah.
3: And if the same thing happens to me on this podcast where everyone goes, oh my God, it's Alfie Dundas, the schnitzel guy.
2: Yeah.
3: The goat, but for wrong reasons.
2: Yeah.
3: Then they start, I walk into restaurants and they go, oh, we know what Alfie likes. Let's cook the meat. Let's fucking scorch it to oblivion. So I don't want him to even know that this was ever alive.
2: We'll pulverize this Wagyu beef and we'll make it look like an aubergine.
3: Yeah. Hide any raw meat from me.
2: Oh, is this a place that Alfie Dundas eats? I've heard that nothing
3: tastes like meat.
2: Tastes like meat, but it is.
3: That's why I like burgers, but I wouldn't eat a ribeye steak.
2: Okay. Where is your line? Like, so you wouldn't eat a steak. Chicken nuggets, fine.
3: Yeah, of course.
2: Bit
3: chicken
2: roast
3: nuggets
2: chicken?
3: Or vegan nuggets both have the same amount of chicken in them. I mean, there's no chicken in a chicken nugget anyway.
2: Right.
3: So I'll eat it. A wrap, sure, if you dice it up and you chuck it in with other things.
2: Okay, so it should be made smaller.
3: Maybe a club sandwich.
2: Mm-hmm.
3: As long as the bacon's burnt, the chicken is scarce, and the bread, lettuce, and tomato are of plenty.
2: I think they should get you an off menu.
3: There'll be a day maybe where they're scouting, like, should get Alfie on off menu, and they're going to pull this up and go, it's going to be one of the worst food conversations.
2: Yeah, yeah.
3: I hate it because I was vegetarian for about 4 years, and what annoyed me was that when I ate meat before that and I went to a French restaurant and I asked for like a fillet of beef, but well, I wanted it medium well or well done, they'd like laugh at me and call me rude words in French. And then I went go back to the same restaurants as a vegetarian and said, oh, I'm sorry, I can't eat the meat. And then they would laugh at me and call me rude words. And it's like, well, what do you want me to do?
2: Well, they want you to eat like...
3: Sorry to bring a sob story onto the pod.
2: Yeah, it's
3: but
2: tough, man.
3: What do you want from me?
2: We've never had a more like serious and
3: deep. I'm only human, and I just like what I like, and what I like is chicken schnitzel.
2: I do think that sort of attitude can fuck off and die in a hole when people have an opinion about what you. Yeah, yeah. I think you should.
3: I was
2: going
3: to say that's a crazy thing to say to a guest on a podcast.
2: Get out of here, you fucking weirdo!
3: I pull my heart out, and you go, "You're everything that's wrong with
2: Boo!
3: The country."
2: Get out! No, when people have an opinion about what you've ordered.
3: Hate it.
2: It's so stupid.
3: I had people be like, I asked for like a medium well steak, and they were like, no. Why ask then?
2: Yeah, I hate it. I went into a coffee shop once when I used to have two sugars in my coffee, and they were like, they just wouldn't give me sugar.
3: I started doing this thing with coffee shops where I pretend like I've never ordered a coffee before. I don't want to assume that the barista knows. So I look at the menu. I get, and I had it on the way here, I have an oat vanilla latte. With an oat latte and with vanilla syrup, and every barista knows what that is. But I'm embarrassed to say that off the bat. And sometimes I get it iced as well. So what I'll go is and I'm looking at the board, can I just get a normal latte, but can I get it with oat milk? Oh, and can I have some vanilla syrup? Do you guys have ice? Can I put that on ice? And they go, oh, an iced oat vanilla latte. And I go, yeah, as if they, I go, sure, you can call it that.
2: I wouldn't.
3: I started with just a normal coffee here. It's as if I've said, I'll have a black coffee, please, with oat milk, vanilla syrup, and then put it on ice. Bit of matcha as well.
2: Why do you do that?
3: It's quite a tough childhood.
2: Oh, well.
3: I think it's just a all-boys boarding school. It's a masculinity crisis.
2: Right.
3: And I don't know if you've seen the Manosphere documentary.
2: I was in it. I'm HS Tucky Tucky.
3: HS Tucky Tucky, mm-hmm. I just think it's like I go into a coffee shop and I have to people please to the barista like we're having a unique experience.
2: So you want to come in and be like, oh, do you have any like protein shakes or like steroids?
3: Yeah.
2: And they're like, no. You're like, well, I guess in that case I'll have a normal manly latte. Oh.
3: I come in as well and I look around as if I'm surveying. I go, what an establishment we've got. Like the first time I've ever been in a shop. And then do you guys do takeaway? I like to ask some questions. Me walking into Starbucks, do you guys do coffee? But to go. You know, I try and like explain it like I've come up with the concept. And I do the same thing after I go to the gym. So that place, Natural Fitness, that shake, they have all the protein shakes on the board and they're all called things like the Beast Bitch 5000 or whatever. You know what I mean? They're all just like
2: skinny. Isn't she one of the Spice Girls?
3: It's one of the, the sixth Spice Girl. The Lean Bitch 5000 or whatever. The Abdominizer. And I'm like, and I just look at these things and I'm like, there are people here. I cannot order the Bananalicious 300. So I'll be like, oh, hey, can I just get like the banana one, that does that come with whey or the? Oh, you can have it with. I'll just have that with whey.
2: It's like, there in the menu.
3: Yeah, and but I do it as if to go. You've twisted my arm. I'll have an oat iced vanilla latte. Fine, sure, if that's what you call it.
2: So these poor people who work in the schnitzel joint are just like, oh, it's the guy who comes in and goes, do you have a chicken sort of situation that's like,
3: like imagine deep a chicken fried. Breast, but if you could like, I don't know if you've got any like. Breading in the kitchen. Yeah.
2: Maybe you could tenderize it.
3: Do you want fries with that? Look, if it comes.
2: Yeah, fine.
3: If that's how you usually do it,
2: yeah.
3: I'd hate to get involved.
2: And like, we know you by name. You're here every day.
3: Yeah. Do you want garlic mayo? I mean, is it good?
2: Is it good?
3: Look, whatever you recommend. Whatever you recommend. And what is funny is like, because I'm definitely sort of something neuro-spicy.
2: I don't know if we've figured that out.
3: Anybody listening to this podcast at this point is going, yeah, we fucking knew that. Is like, as you've noticed, I go to the same places every single day. So I walk into the coffee shop, the gym protein bar, and the schnitzel place. I mean, 4 or 5 times a week.
2: Okay.
3: And I do this kind of insomnia game of, can I eat in? Are you still open? That's the other one I do. Are you still open? Yeah, it's 2 p.m. And then they go, yeah, we're open till 6. I go, I'll only be half an hour.
2: I also like that you're revealing towards the end of the episode that you're neurodivergent, that all of my making fun of you for these decisions now is technically a hate crime.
3: Yeah, I actually own this studio, the class action lawsuit that I'm about to bring this broadcast.
2: Yeah, fair enough. Are you going to come in and be like, do you know what suing is? You had that before?
3: Yeah, me to my lawyers. I've been doing it with accountants as well.
2: Have you?
3: Yeah, I know all of the accountancy. I understand sole trader. I let them mansplain it to me. And then I go, could I be like siphoning off some tax? I mean, should I be paying for that out of the business? They go, yeah, that's an expense. An expense. Okay, that's what I'll do. But if I buy a camera to film comedy, is that a business? I mean, should I be uploading that receipt? Yeah.
2: It sounds like a complete waste of time.
3: People pleaser. I like the person opposite me feeling like they've really done well at their job, and I feel really guilty to just go in and march orders around.
2: Well, I feel old and bad at my job, thanks to you.
3: That's good.
2: So is that helpful?
3: So I feel good about myself now.
2: Oh, wow.
3: It's like walking in here. So are these, what are these? So I put these on and they, but then I can hear.
2: Yeah, you did do this, but unfortunately all the questions you asked, I didn't know the answer to. So that's where it made me feel small.
3: So I just talking to, it's like the beginning of a Netflix doc. You know when they go, so this camera, right?
2: Oh, that's good. Yeah.
3: You know that
2: yeah,
3: one
2: yeah.
3: where they go, so who am I talking to? Yeah, okay. As if they don't know how microphones
2: yeah.
3: work.
2: As if Charlie Sheen didn't fund his own documentary.
3: Yeah. Charlie Sheen, you're an actor. Why are you confused by the concept of a camera?
2: Oh, I look here? Yeah.
3: Yeah.
2: Where else would you look, Charlie
3: That's
2: Sheen?
3: Your job.
2: Did you have a nice time on my show?
3: I love the show. I like the studio a lot. And I respect...
2: I didn't say studio. I did say show.
3: I really like the studio.
2: Right.
3: This is me, like, your producer will tell you, like, when I was going to, like, get some water, I was like, so how much is this? Like, rent? Like square footage. I really like it. I am going to ask for floor plans. I really, really want to get an office. I can't afford it, but I really want one.
2: Okay.
3: And I just like the idea of it. And it seems very civil. I like the natural light you've got in. Show's fine. But what I really like is like the rigging.
2: Yeah, just no compliments for the show ever.
3: I really like the show. A long time listener, first time guest.
2: You've only listened to two episodes. You told us that before.
3: Yeah, but I've been doing so. I've been taking my time with it. Like, it was heavy-hitting stuff, so I couldn't get through it all in one go. I've been doing it over about 3 months.
2: Yeah.
3: But I have known about the show since you launched Privacy Settings for the yeah. Americans.
2: Yeah.
3: I've been a big fan of the show. And
2: yeah.
3: To be completely honest, I don't know where I go from here.
2: Wow. And is that what you do at the end of your coffee orders as well? Vanilla latte, is that what you call it?
3: I tell you what, when she gives me the cup, or he...
2: Wow.
3: Or the places I get coffee, they mostly.
2: Yeah, yeah, it's very unlikely to be he or she, actually.
3: I'm in North London. I haven't had a coffee from a man in years.
2: I think that the androgynousness and hotness of the barista is directly comparable to how good the coffee is.
3: Yeah. Yeah, yeah, yeah. I do not want... Oh, I don't really want a straight man touching my coffee.
2: No.
3: Not to wage a war against the straight men, because they've been through enough, but I don't like that.
2: Preach, brother.
3: But my final thing that I do when I take the coffee is I take a sip of it, and then I look at it, and as if to go, wow, that's nice with a bit of vanilla in it. As if that's not my order. I go, and I sort of do that thing where I sip it, and I go, yeah, that's the usual. And then I go, whoa, like because you know you get the second hit, and I look at them as if to go, whoa, that's got a bit of, that's nice.
2: And they go, yeah.
3: They go, yeah, that's what you've ordered.
2: And then
3: again,
2: you leave, and they're like, who's that? It's the guy who comes in here every day. Who pretends he's
3: Alfie,
2: never
3: Alf,
2: ordered
3: mate,
2: coffee.
3: Do you want the usual? I'll just get a whatever's going. Maybe a black coffee with milk and some syrup. All nice. Whatever's good. And then I sip it and I go, wow.
2: Nice.
3: More people should be talking about it.
2: You've absolutely outed yourself now, though. Have you had fun me going through your phone, Alfie?
3: Yeah, that was actually much better than I thought it would be. I thought it would be worse.
2: Yeah.
3: But the football stuff is quite embarrassing looking back on it. I really thought it was funny at the time, and I look back on that and I feel quite bad about it.
2: Mm.
3: I stand by the goats. I stand by the schnitz.
2: Yeah. Stand by it.
3: I'm glad to hear that my screen time isn't too high.
2: Yeah, good screen time.
3: I really was worried that 4 hours a day was a lot of screen time, but it turns out I'm killing it in terms of Menti H.
2: Yeah, you are absolutely killing it. Who should we get on the podcast next?
3: Get on Sophie Garrett. Have you had her on? No.
2: No.
3: Sophie Garrett is a fantastic comedian who is going to the Edinburgh Fringe this year. Just saw her show last year. I have a podcast with her, and we podcast and gym and then have schnitzel together. So she's often...
2: Wait, she comes as well?
3: She's been to Perth a few times, yeah.
2: We're getting her on just
3: She's an amazing comedian. She's like the kind of female version of me. She's closer to your age, you know, she's old, but she's charming, and... we work a lot together. She's very funny. We have the least relatable podcast of all time, apart from this one, to be honest. You must get posh allegations, Dob Barrow's surname.
2: I think it would be mental if no one gave me Seabag Montefiore posh allegations.
3: Yeah. Well, apart from this podcast, you suddenly look like salt of the earth.
2: Yeah, this is great. I keep inviting posh people on.
3: And I think continue that trend. Do more for the posh community and invite on Sophie Garrett. She'll absolutely kill it.
2: Amazing. Thank you, Alfie. That's great. That's all we've got time for.
3: Thank you very much, boys. Thoroughly enjoyed it.
2: Yeah. Make sure to follow at Alfie Dundas on Instagram. It's Alfie_Dundas_. And then on TikTok, it's just one underscore in the middle. Alfie_Dundas. Follow the link in the description. alfiedundas.com for tickets to his live shows. Very funny comedian, hilarious, nice boy, as you've heard. Buy him a schnitzel if you next see him.
3: Hell yeah.
2: That'd be funny if people start turning up to your tour shows with schnitzels.
3: Oh, it's the schnitzel guy. Not what I wanted. Not what I'm putting on the tour poster.
2: But not against it.
3: But not against it.
2: As always, thank you for listening to Privacy Settings. 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Did it again. The old switcheroo. I'm Verse. 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
12: What is the point of an umbrella?
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12: 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They're too big for the pavement, and they're too big for one person, and they're way too small for two people. At least half of me, at least my left side or my right side, is getting drenched in rain.
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18: 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She compares my body type to her body type, to my cousins. 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
19: Ministers are urging for calm after violent clashes between protesters and police following Henry Novak's murder.
20: But no matter the pain we feel, there is no justification for more violence and disorder. The attacks directed towards police officers in Southampton last night were disgraceful and completely unacceptable.
19: Sir Keir Starmer condemned the violence that Hampshire police say injured 11 officers. 18-year-old Henry was arrested as he lay dying from stab wounds after he was accused of racism by his attacker. An investigation into the response is ongoing. 3 members of the Royal Navy are now known to have died in a helicopter crash in Devon. It happened just before 4 a.m. at Sowerton Down near Oakhampton, with road closures in place on the A386 and A30. Head of the Navy, General Sir Gwyn Jones, said in a statement his deepest condolences are with family, friends and loved ones impacted. A man who killed his pregnant girlfriend has been given a life sentence with a minimum of 31 years. Stephen McCullough staged a fake YouTube gaming live stream to provide an alibi while he murdered 32-year-old Natalie McNally in her home in 2022. Her father, Neil McNally, spoke outside court.
21: Today we do not celebrate the sentence handed down. My 3 boys and myself are serving a life sentence since the murder of our beloved Natalie.
19: McCullough from Lisburn in Northern Ireland was found guilty of the murder by a jury at Belfast Crown Court earlier this year. Ukrainian President Volodymyr Zelensky says Ukrainian drones have struck an oil terminal in St. Petersburg. It happened as the city hosts an international economic forum hosted by Russian President Vladimir Putin. Alleged victims of the late former Harrods owner Mohammed Al-Fayed are meeting with the Prime Minister today. They're pushing for greater accountability for what they described as decades of institutional sexual abuse at Harrods. More than 400 allegations have been made against Al-Fayed dating back to 1977. And there's a new judge on Celebrity MasterChef. Michelin-starred Giorgio Locatelli has joined the UK show after judging the Italian version. That's the latest from Radio News Hub. I'm Jonathan Deutsch.
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23: Hi, I'm Tanya Moore, and I am an actor, comedian, and your granddad's favourite bald babes. And this time, 2 years ago, I, along with most of Britain, was glued to my TV watching The Traitors. Now, even though I am 100% faithful, I know a few fellow comedians that would make incredible traitors. And now, I am on a mission to find out who. This is The Art of Deception. Through a series of challenges, I am going to test these liars to see if they can bluff convincingly, detect the truth, and ultimately lie their way to victory. Joining us as our star liars this week, we have Elf Lyons, a brilliant comedian, theatre maker, and performer who The Telegraph named as one of the top 50 funniest comedians of the 21st century. I'm not jealous, don't worry about it. Her work to date has included enactments of classical ballets, musicals of the economy, immersive horror shows, and even lectures at venues such as the Barbican on the Surrealist Movement. And also joining me today is stand-up comedian, podcast host, and children's author, Alasdair Beckett King. In his books and his stand-up, Alasdair creates amazing fictional worlds you want to believe. So, it's going to be really hard to tell if he's lying today. Welcome to the show, guys. How are you both?
24: Very happy to be alive.
25: It's hard to top that. I don't feel quite as happy to be alive, but I'm happy to be here.
23: Wow, Alasdair, why are you not happy to be alive?
25: I feel like I'm sad that I'm not the top 50 comedians of the 21st century.
23: Same.
25: I feel a bit more sort of 16th century.
24: A lot of people on Reddit were not happy that I was in the top 50 comedians of the 21st. I didn't know what Reddit was, but there's something, suddenly your friends just sending you screenshots of what men who've asked for pictures of your toes are saying about you online.
25: No.
23: Wait, are these friends if they're sending you these screenshots?
24: Yeah, but I think they're trying to keep me humble.
25: There's a lot of backstabbing in comedy, isn't there? Oh, I just happened across this screenshot of someone being horrible about you. Thought you'd want to see it.
24: Yeah.
23: Wonderful. And Elf, you've got a tour coming up, right?
24: I do. I have a tour next year.
23: Oh, my God.
24: Excited.
23: How's prep going for it?
24: At the moment, the prep is resting. The prep is resting because you figure out how constantly tired you are when you're touring, and you sort of spend your whole life in travel lodges or bizarre hotels where you're like, I'm certain someone died in here. So at the moment, I'm mainly just watching Netflix television shows, which at the moment I'm either watching shows about really gory, horrific violence or just really immensely unbelievable romantic comedies. And I wish there could be a merge of the two.
23: Maybe you could make the merge of the two.
24: Yeah.
23: Can you tell us much about the tour at all?
24: Yes, so I interpreted that as explain what a tour is.
23: No,
24: we know
23: the
24: what
23: show.
24: A tour is. So the show is it's me doing horses, and it's me pretending to be lots of different horses from history, and it's predominantly mime and audience interaction and about play, and I'm a horse the entire way through. And with your facial expressions, I'm surprised that it was a bigger hit as it was.
23: No, I'm excited to hear.
24: I was really thrilled with how much fun it was and how well it went. But so taking it all around Australia next year, and then I'm taking it all around the UK from May to June.
23: But I'm excited to hear the types of horses that are going to come.
24: Yes. So I play a war horse.
25: Are you miming them now? Because the listener can't tell. You're not really putting a lot of effort in. You're
24: no.
25: just sort of sitting down at the moment.
24: Yeah, the whole show's with the lights off. It's just the audience have to use their imagination.
25: Very low budget mime.
24: Yeah, my mime has famously failed on the radio. But I do a war horse, I do Pegasus, I do a dressage horse, there's a Grand National horse, there's all sorts of horses, and at the end people become their own horses, and the stage ends up becoming, like, in Edinburgh, the stage was, I think one day the management of Pleasance had to get involved because so many audience members came on stage, they were like, we've got too many people on stage for the, it was breaching health and safety.
18: Oh. No.
24: Which was really cool. I think, like, if you can get an audience to feel comfortable enough to come and play with you, I was thrilled. So
18: yeah.
24: I'm just very content and happy. And there's no mess in this show.
18: Oh, I'm excited.
25: I was going to say, it's unusual you have to muck out a comedy show afterwards, but yeah. It sounds like it was...
24: No mess in this show.
25: Okay.
24: Because mime horse mess...
25: It's invisible.
18: You're shitting up the place. Mm-hmm. I love that. And Alistair, you've got another comedy book coming? Another murder mystery children's book on its way?
25: Yes. So I write a series of whodunits for 8 to 12-year-olds, but grown-ups can read them. They're very, very easy. And the grown-ups who read them to their kids seem to enjoy them. And the third one came out a few months ago, and the fourth one I'm just finishing now, so that'll come out next year.
18: Ooh.
25: And then I think there's going to be a fifth one after that. And I don't know what happens in that one, because I haven't written it.
18: Have you thought about it, at least?
25: Yeah, I think it's going to be set in a theatre. Because I love whodunits and murder mysteries and stuff. And it's nice, because writing it for kids, it's not a parody. Like, it's a proper murder mystery.
24: Yeah.
25: But you get to sort of introduce the conventions and be like, well, this is how murder mysteries work. And these are the kinds of cliched places where murder mysteries happen. So you get to sort of tick off all the cliches and do a little joke about them. So it's kind of cheating, because you get to do the cliche and be like, yeah, but actually I was being quite meta about that. I'm actually doing that ironically. But also I am just doing all the cliches. A theatre, a museum, a ship, all the classic places a murder could happen.
18: Ooh.
25: And kids love murder. When they go into schools, they're like, who likes murder? They're like, they go nuts for murder.
18: Hey, that's a weird sentence. Kids love murder.
25: They love murder. I you can't deny it.
24: Have you ever asked the kids to make suggestions for what your next book should be
25: about?
24: Yeah,
25: they love violence. Yeah. They love the violent side of it. And I have to be like, no, it's like you solve a murder. And they're like, what if it was just all murders with no solving?
24: Yeah.
25: I'm like, let's compromise. One murder, and then we solve it. And then, you know, calm is restored.
18: Okay, wait, so before I move on, just so I'm getting this right, you go to schools?
25: Sometimes. When invited. I'm not just standing at the gates with a stack of books. Come on, kids.
24: That man selling books from his coat again.
18: He's talking about murders, and kids want murders,
25: who
18: no
25: likes
18: solving.
25: Murders? I don't know. Obviously, they invite you in. It's like an assembly. It's fine. It's legit. And then then to sort of gauge the tone of the kids, I'm like, you know, who likes murder? And all the hands go up.
24: Right. I think it's a very, like, I used to be a secondary school teacher, and it was so surprising how you think things that kids, like year seven, which is 11-year-olds, we were teaching them Macbeth, and you think kids won't get Macbeth. And then when you attach it from the war side and Macduff and betrayal and the murders, they were so involved. I've never seen kids more engaged with something. And you're like, oh, right, actually kids can really take quite a lot of quite intense, serious subject matter.
18: I'm quite concerned about the youngsters, but that leads us into our first game, guys. Ooh. Our first challenge is called When I Was a Youngster. Now, a good liar starts young. So this challenge is all about childhood deceit. The liars will both claim to have told three lies in their youth, but two of their stories will be completely made up. And my job is to decipher the lie they actually told. And my job is to decipher the lie they actually told from the lies they are lying about.
24: Okay.
18: So,
25: very straightforward, Alistair. And not confusing as a premise. there's the real lie, and then there's the lying lies.
18: Then there's two lies.
25: All right.
18: Yeah.
25: You want three lies?
18: I would love your three lies,
25: Each
18: Alistair.
25: Of them more plausible than the last?
18: Go
25: All
18: for
25: right.
18: it.
25: The first lie I told was essentially my first and last prank. As a kid, we convinced a friend of ours that we'd found a stash of drugs in, there's a patch of scrubland near where we lived called the Scrambles. And I think at that time I was under the impression that drug dealers were like pirates and sort of buried. I don't think I knew a lot about drugs. I was so they would bury them in the ground. And so we convinced a friend that we'd found a stash, and I made a bag full of fake drugs based, I think, probably on like Bart Simpson smoking a joint posters that I'd seen. I don't think I'd ever seen any real drugs in real life. And so we created an elaborate narrative to prank a friend.
18: Okay.
25: And then afterwards, as soon as it was revealed, I felt really guilty.
18: Okay.
0: That's lie.
25: That's my first lie. My second lie is I was late for school one morning, and the excuse I came up with, and a bit younger this time, was that I was late because I had been eaten on the way to school. I'm overstating that slightly. I was crossing same patch of scrubland from the other lie, the scrambles, and I said my foot went down a rabbit hole as I was running because I didn't want to be late, so I was running, and this is you'll spot where I went wrong. My foot went into the rabbit hole and a crocodile bit it. So that was why I was late. That's what I said. And my other lie was slightly later this time. I tried, I think largely unsuccessfully, to convince friends that Tony Soprano was based on my dad. He was also called Tony.
24: Okay.
25: And he went to America in the 70s. And I was like, no, when he was there, he met the writer of The Sopranos, and it made such an impression on him. But my dad's an English teacher, so he's not even a gangster. So
0: does he even look like?
25: He looks nothing like Tony Soprano. But he probably should go to therapy, so he's got that, you know.
0: Okay, so he's a little bit angry.
25: Doesn't really know anything about Italian meats.
0: Okay.
25: But yeah, those are my lies.
0: Okay. Okay, I'm going to say, Elf, what do you think is his first lie?
24: I think the first lie is the first one.
0: You think the lie is the real lie is the first one?
24: No. Oh, I believe the crocodile is the real lie.
0: Really?
25: Interesting.
0: Yeah.
25: There was no blood coming out of my leg or anything. Because I did. To be clear, I hadn't been bitten by a crocodile.
24: Wait,
25: that was the lie.
24: So I'm confused. We're trying to find the thing that he definitely did lie about.
0: Yes.
24: One of them isn't actually true.
0: One of them is true. None of them. Two of them are fake.
25: My dad actually is Tony Soprano. That's what I'm
24: just to tell you. I just want full clarification.
25: My dad is Tony Soprano.
24: So as a child, we told a lie about something, but the lie is not true. But the truth is that we told that lie.
0: Yes.
24: So so I do believe that you were not bitten by a crocodile, but I believe that you lied and said that was the case.
0: Okay. That was the case. Okay. See, now, when he was saying it, the reason why I would have gone with that at the first time is because that's something I would have done as a child. So I just had, that was just resonating really hard. And I was like, oh, wow, we're the same person. Alistair, yeah. Are you me? Yeah. But actually,
25: a lot of people confuse us on the circuit. They're like, I booked ABK, but I actually wanted Tanya Moore.
0: I love that.
25: Damn, what a mistake. I'm always getting emails for you.
0: Listen, I actually am going to go with the first lie.
25: Interesting.
0: I tell you why.
24: Yeah.
0: I feel like as a child, that's just the type of thing you would do. Your mind would just go there and you'd make it up and you'd drag your friends in because you want to see how far it can go.
24: Yeah.
25: An elaborate fake drug dealer plot.
0: Yeah.
25: Shall I reveal the truth? Or does it happen later in the
0: no,
25: show?
0: I'll reveal it now. Yeah.
25: Okay. Well, the true lie was the first one. You're right.
0: Come on!
24: Wow.
25: I did an elaborate prank on my friend. I feel super guilty about it now. I felt super guilty the very instant the prank was revealed.
0: Yeah.
25: And now I hate pranks. I've never pranked since. And I never will. But the lie that I didn't tell about being bitten by a crocodile was told by somebody in my school.
0: Ooh.
25: So I cheated with the second one. So that was a real lie, but
0: just
25: it's not
0: your
25: lie
0: real
25: I
0: lie.
25: Told.
24: Oh, that's a very smart way of engaging with this game.
25: Cheating.
24: And having authenticity, but then not feeling the guilt of lying.
25: But none of you believe for a second that I tried to pretend Tony Soprano was based on my dad. Which, to be fair, like based on when the Sopranos came to the UK, I would have been 16.
0: I don't think you could sell Tony Soprano. Respectfully, babes.
25: My dad's cool compared to me. If you're imagining a sort of elder wizard, he's nothing like that. He's much more like Tony Soprano than I am.
0: I was imagining an elder wizard. All right, Elf, give us your three lies.
24: Now, I sent these, and then I've forgotten which ones I've sent. Are they on a piece of paper? So I just thought it was a text message. Oh, I can see myself on the screen behind me. I really should have put moisturiser on. I really do look like the boy from Love Actually. Anyway, sorry, I'll stop. So, the lies are... I was always in trouble for lying when I was little.
0: Okay.
24: I didn't quite understand the difference between the truth and lie. So when I was little, I lied and told everyone at school that my mum had two boobs growing out of her back. Because she loved wearing really big coats. My mum was a period of time she was really into The Matrix and she wore a lot of leather. And my mum would wear a lot of capes and she had like bright pink hair and she looked very futuristic. And I think I don't know, I remember boobs being something we were obsessed with as kids. And I was thinking, well, you know, everyone's got two boobs. What could be cooler than two boobs? So I was saying, you know, well, my mum's also got two extra boobs that grow out of her back. And, you know, she hits them with us and, you know, all these sorts of weird things that I used to say.
0: I love that. What's better than two boobs? Four. Okay. Next one.
24: And the other lie that I used to tell was I was obsessed with elevators. And I thought elevators were really cool. And I remember there was like an obsession with everyone's houses and where did everybody live and what type of houses. So I told everybody that we had a lift.
0: In your house?
24: In our house. That, I mean, that was as far as the lift went. And it was actually just the airing cupboard where we kept the sheets.

0: But I'm not relating to that at all.
1: At all, really?
0: I don't think I've ever got an emotional support lift.
2: What's your third lie?
3: My third lie is I told everyone that all of ABBA were my brothers and sisters.
0: That's got Tony Soprano written all over it.
2: But also, something inside of me says, I can see her saying that.
0: Okay. That's true.
2: Alasdair, what do you think is the real lie?
0: Okay. I think the emotional vulnerability that you revealed with regard to lifts was either you are the masterful liar that you claim to be, or that was too genuine. I believed it too much, so I think it's the lift one or elevator for American listeners. I think it's the lifts because you seem to be peeling back
2: so many
0: facade at that moment.
2: I'm
0: frightened because if that was fake, then what is true?
2: No, I'm inclined to agree, actually. I was first going to go with the first one because I was like, yeah, I'd be your friend if you told me your mum had four breasts. That's really incredible. And then I'd want to be your friend enough to come to your house to see your mum without the lever on so I could see the back breasts. Like, that would be...
0: Just trying to get the mum to... can you just go over there? Just walk away.
2: I'd be sold. But again, the emotion, the vulnerability that came with the lift. What did you call it? Emotional support lift. Emotional support lift. I'm going to go with the second lie being the real lie. Elf, please reveal.
3: It was, in fact, lie two.
2: Yes! Yes! Golly! Okay, now. Coming up after the break, we are putting ChatGPT to the test and we'll see whose ego gets in the way of the truth.
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10: I had a really sweet message going, do you think I could come and look at your boobs? I'm not a pervert. I just think they would be really nice. And if you could just show me and then I'll go away again. And then he said, I'm just sorry if this is offensive to you. I'm just a bit of a boob guy.
4: 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With Cecil G. Thomas.
11: This is one sport where it's unforgiving. You know, we're trying to create young players to go and play in front of 62,500 people at the Olympic Stadium, where every person that I see them has got their opinion. All their opinions are different and they all think their opinion matters and they don't mind voicing it. Yeah. So we're trying to create somebody for that. You know, you have to be robust, you have to be mentally strong.
2: In today's world, it's hard to know what to trust. In Headline or Headlie, we are putting ChatGPT to the test to work out which of our guests

0: is the best at spotting deception. In the headlines this week, Ed Sheeran wishes he wasn't on the new Band-Aid song. Now, for today's challenge, I want you to tell me the reason why he said no. Did he say, A, it distracts from the cause when it becomes all about the big names involved? B, my understanding of the narrative associated with the song has changed? Or C, I feel like people are getting tired of seeing my face on every collaboration?
1: That one's very believable, the last one. I certainly feel that way.
0: You're sick of Ed Sheeran?
1: Back in the day, 12 years ago, if you Googled the phrase Ginger Jesus, I used to come up in the search results because someone took a photograph of me on a train and posted it to a Sunderland football club, an SFC forum. Do you remember forums?
0: Yes.
1: That photo of me sitting on a train. I wasn't a comedian. I hadn't even been on Radio 4. I wasn't quote unquote famous.
0: Yeah.
1: Which I'm still not. But just as a commuter, I was photographed. So that was I would come up at the top of the search results for years and years and years. And then Ed Sheeran's fans started calling him Ginger Jesus, even though he doesn't look anything like Jesus. He completely destroyed my SEO.
0: Wait, are you offended now?
1: Yeah, I'm still upset.
2: I'm going to be honest. I don't think you look like Jesus at all, because I think you're quite different colouring to what we've proven.
1: I'm too old to be Jesus now, because Jesus famously stopped aging because he died, and I've continued. So I can't. Yeah, I suppose I just have to let it go.
2: I
1: can't let go of the anger I feel towards Ed Sheeran for destroying my top page hit on Google.
0: So is your answer C, because you feel like people are tired of seeing his face on every collaboration?
1: I want that one to be true. I want him to know that we're sick of him. So I hope that one's true. It probably isn't, but I'm going to choose that one because I want it to be the truth.
0: Oh, boy, Ed, Elf, what do you think?
2: So this is ChatGPT's written two of them.
0: Two of them, yes.
2: Is this the new updated ChatGPT or the free one?
0: It's definitely the free one, babes. I didn't know there was an updated chat. There's two times.
2: If I had my phone and I could read you the conversations I have with ChatGPT, it is actually insane. I open up ChatGPT and it goes, "Hey Elf, how's Raven going? How are all the clowning projects? Is there anything I can help you with?" And I suffer with such extreme dyslexia, I can't go through. I uploaded the budget of my show tour and I was like, could you just help me break this down? And when Elf, I can totally understand why you're a bit confused, because they've registered this one thing here and it's actually slightly different wording here. It was like, and then I said, thank you so much, I've been really stressed with this. And when Elf, you were handling everything with such good grace with how much you've had on the last few days, and it was mad. And then the other day I used it because if you're dyslexic or you've got, for creatives, I actually think from an administrative point of view, it saved me so much. I've never been more creative because it just gets all my admin done. But it said to me, how's your grandmother doing? Is she doing much better since her fall? And I said, thank you, she's doing really well. And I said, do you feel things? He went, in the human sense, I don't feel things, but I do have a sense of what you could call joy when I know that I have helped you.
0: Sorry, we are living in iRobot and it's really scary. It's a really scary time.
2: It is really scary, but
1: The lift thing makes a lot more sense now. But I think what it sounds like what you actually need is like a loyal butler or manservant to help with those things and to sort of step in and just shed a single tear at a dramatic moment in your life.
2: I mean, like, I quite like it. I find it, and also if I've got a lot of big feelings and so I don't know how to engage with them, I write all my big feelings down.
1: And I tell
2: ChatGPT, or okay, I'll say,
0: wait, because this, okay.
2: Sorry,
0: wait.
2: I'm getting slightly thrown.
0: Wait, yeah,
2: anyway,
0: because
2: the point
0: we're going away from the point here, but let's go back. I think, like, if you get this wrong, you need to go and figure out your relationship with this ChatGPT.
2: So I was going to say, if it was the updated version, I would probably say it was the third one.
0: Okay.
2: Because that seems more in Ed Sheeran's voice. But then, the first one...
0: Do you want me to reread them?
2: Yes, that's
0: okay. That's fine. So the first one is, it distracts from the cause when it becomes all about the big names involved. The second one is, my understanding of the narrative associated with the song has changed. Or the third one, I feel like people are getting tired of seeing my face on every collaboration.
2: So I'm going to argue and say, if it was a statement that was released by his PR on his behalf, I wouldn't be surprised if they've actually already used ChatGPT to write the statement, which is what I would have said for one or two. So the third sounds most human. And if it was a direct quote, I'd take the risk and say, like Alistair, it's number three. But if it's one or two, I wouldn't be surprised if PR have already used ChatGPT to proofread this.
0: I'm so impressed with your answer. I'm like, hold on a minute. Now I've got to do another segment about ChatGPT and Elf. There needs to be a show about ChatGPT and Elf and your relationship. Did your boyfriend know you're cheating on him with ChatGPT? Okay.
1: You should do one of those travelogue shows where it's you and the robot going around different places and the robot gives you advice as you're on the
0: That's a good idea.
1: Canals
0: good,
1: of Venice.
2: That's I'm trying that.
0: That's a good premise, but I'm going to give
1: Elf
0: you the answer.
1: Great, mm-hmm. great title.
0: I'm going to give you the answer.
2: Yep.
0: And the answer is B.
1: Oh, that's the so really my understanding. One is the real one.
0: Yes, my understanding of the narrative associated with the song has changed.
1: What a wanker. This guy's the
2: that's
1: worst.
2: That's absolutely not his words, though, is it?
0: What?
2: Let's be honest.
1: Don't you hate it when your understanding of the narrative associated with a project changes? Oh, I hate that.
0: Mate, listen, the Ed Sheeran hate here is real. I love Ed Sheeran.
2: I love Ed Sheeran.
1: A lot of the hate is coming from me, I'm realising.
0: Okay.
1: I don't even know his songs. Just hate the guy.
0: I'm screaming. All right, let's move on to our next segment. It's called Call My Bluff. Okay, so I figured out that a big part of being a great liar is knowing when to lie. Okay, mm-hmm. So this game, Call My Bluff, will challenge today's liars to live up to their brags. Now, Elf and Alistair, I'm going to give you both 10 seconds to tell me how many things you think you can name in the following category. Okay, now whoever can name the most will get the point, but only once you have proved yourself. If you fail to name as many things as you thought you could, the challenge will be passed on to the next highest guest. Got it?
1: Yes.
0: So, you have 10 seconds to decide how many things you can name in the following category. And we're assuming from your work that you both read a lot. So today's category is classic novels.
2: Mm-hmm.
1: All right.
2: Does it have to be... Does each one has? I'm so sorry for clarifying.
0: No, do it.
2: One writer, multiple titles? Or is it just one individual? Each book has to be from a different author?
0: Okay, bookworm. Bookworm. Sorry, I read Instagram. Go away, Elf.
1: Okay. We've got to be allowed to do multiple books from the same writers.
0: Yeah, as many as you can. Elf, you've got 10 seconds. How many classic novels do you think you can name?
2: 10.
0: Really?
2: Why not? Let's say 12 then.
0: Oh, okay. All right. So you're going to say 12?
2: Yes.
0: Final answer?
2: I believe so.
0: Okay. Alasdair?
1: All right. Well, I'm inclined to just go one more than Elf and try and win.
0: Ooh.
1: But if Elf thinks of more than 12... Do I need to come up with an even higher number to win?
0: Yes.
1: Or I'm going to say 20 then.
0: Ooh.
1: Because I think she can do more than 12.
0: I love a competitive spirit. This is what we need.
1: I want to win, but I don't know if I can.
0: Hey, all right. So because you've named the most, Alistair, you have to go first. Okay. I believe in both of you. Mm-hmm. I'm as the non-bookworm in the room. I'm already sweating. Okay. Alistair, let's go.
1: All right. Far From the Madding Crowd, The Old Curiosity Shop, The Brothers Karamazov, The Idiot, No Name, The Woman in White, The Moonstone, other books by Wilkie Collins. I can't remember the name of another book by Wilkie Collins. Oliver Twist, A Christmas Carol. That's nine. Okay. Sense and Sensibility, Pride and Prejudice, Emma, Northanger Abbey. What's that? 13? Okay, 13. First, no. Elf, can you think of any others? come on, how can I not be thinking of any authors now? Rebecca. Oh, wait, can I do 20th century novels? Yeah, Daphne du Maurier. Is she okay? Okay. Rebecca. Don't Look Now is a novella. That doesn't count. It's too short.
0: No, it doesn't count.
1: Don't Look Now is a novella. The Comedians by Graham Greene. That's 15.
0: Yeah, you got five more. This is so impressive.
1: Five more. All Quiet on the Western Front. I can't think of any more.
0: You can stop, but that was 16. So impressive.
1: That's only 16.
0: That was so... I mean, if I played, we'd end at zero. So that, for me, I'm well impressed. I'm so impressed.
1: But I've already lost. I feel
2: no,
1: like
2: but
1: a
2: you
1: failure.
2: Did really brilliantly.
1: Oh,
0: that face lets me know that's she is coming.
2: I'm actually going to collapse because this suddenly is very stressful.
0: Okay.
1: I did take some of the obvious ones.
0: That was brilliant, babes. Okay, let's move on. Elf, the floor is yours.
2: Animal Farm, 1984. Moby Dick, Middlemarch. The Master and Margarita. Oh, good Lord, now I've forgotten some.
1: You said that so confidently, I thought that was a book.
2: Hmm?
1: I thought Oh, Good Lord was a book
0: so
1: I hadn't
0: did
1: heard
0: I.
1: of.
2: Oh, I could say that. The Bible. The Bible's a classical one, isn't it?
0: It's a classic.
1: It's been around for a while.
2: The Torah, the Quran, the Kama Sutra is actually a classical. You can get that in the classics, Penguin Classics. Simone de Beauvoir's The Second Sex. Nausea by Sartre. The Outsider by Albert Camus. Freud's book on dreams, which I cannot remember, but the famous book about Freud.
1: Yeah, I think you have to have the title.
2: I'll take that away. The Surrealist Manifesto is published by Penguin Classics, I believe, so that's down as a Orphan Pamuk's... I know the title is Red. Red is the colour of... I'm going to remove that one. Martin Amis's Money. Would you say, is that a classic or is that too modern?
1: I think it's too modern.
2: Too modern. Okay, I'll remove that one.
1: But then I do have an incentive in taking ones away from
0: yeah.
1: Those. So maybe I shouldn't be the judge on
2: this. Evie Wilde's Bright Young Things. Is that the name of the title?
0: You just keep naming them, babes, until you run out.
2: God, this is so calming.
1: I didn't find
0: Money is a classic. You need one more.
2: Memoirs of a Dutiful Daughter is one. Is that enough?
0: You've won. Okay, you've actually done 17. Listen, I don't know what's happened just now, but I love it.
2: Black Beauty. There we go.
1: Can I have like Madame Bovary and The Secret Garden to mine? I'm embarrassed. It still doesn't bring it up to 20.
2: Oh, The Secret Garden is a good one.
1: A couple more.
2: Oh, did you name C.S. Lewis? Narnia.
1: No, I didn't say
2: you
1: that.
2: You didn't even do that.
1: Oh, okay. The Lion, the Witch and the Wardrobe, The Horse and His Boy. We can do it. I'm still lost, but I can get to 20. The Last Battle, The Magician's Apprentice, and The Silver Chair.
2: The Art of War.
1: I still lost, but I did get to 20.
2: This is really, why don't we do a podcast where we just list books?
0: I mean, you want people to listen to the podcast, babes. That's probably why people haven't done that yet. Yeah. But I'm very impressed.
1: Speed that up in the edit and make us think of them faster.
0: Yeah.
1: In a chipmunk voice.
0: Would make you sound really, really
3: awesome.
0: The Master
3: and Margarita.
1: Really like that.
0: But that was, guys, I'm really impressed. That was brilliant. Elf, you are the winner of that challenge.
2: Am I?
0: Yes. You named one more book or two more books than Alice there.
2: Oh, my goodness. Can I tell you something quickly?
0: Go.
2: When I was little, when I was secondary school, boarding school, one of the things that I decided to do for my half-term break was I entered in a book reading competition to raise money for charity and to see how many books I could read over the two-week period. And I wrote that I could read 40 books. And I went around all the teachers asking them for sponsorship. Over the half-term, I read over 40 books from the library, from Eltham Library in Annisquick. And then when I came back, the people forgot to give me the money because they didn't realise, you know, when it was on the paper slip, it wasn't quite the same. So I ended up just paying it myself.
0: Oh,
2: and I thought I'd get like I thought someone would say in like the school newsletter, Eel has read 40 plus books over half term. And I was telling everybody, and nobody thought it was cool, but I thought it was really cool.
0: I think it's really cool. Oh, babe,
2: I thought that was a funny story. No, I think that sounds like the Lyft story again.
1: I think it's a sad boarding school story, I'm afraid.
2: All my stories about boarding school, I always think are really funny. And then I tell people and they're like, that's harrowing.
0: I mean, I wouldn't say that one was harrowing. That one's really cute, actually.
2: I
0: really
2: like
1: that. It was cute.
0: That was lovely. All right, we're going to move on.
2: We didn't mention Shakespeare either.
1: Are they classics?
2: I mean, Shakespeare's pretty classic.
1: Yeah, I thought it had to be novels.
0: I'm gonna break up this book argument.
2: sorry.
0: Can move on. Okay.
1: Robinson Crusoe. Treasure Island.
2: Oh yes, please. That's good.
0: Yeah, we're gonna have to go and sit down and have a book meeting after this show.
2: Yes. Yes, boss.
0: We've got more celebrity deceit on the way in just a few minutes' time after the break.
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10: I've gone onto your screen time here, right?
11: Oh.
10: And if I spent an average of 22 hours a day doing something, I think I'd consider it a relationship.
11: Oh my God. 22 hours?
10: A day? How? What are you doing on your phone? The total screen time from last week was 155 hours and 28 minutes.
11: Yeah.
0: Sorry, can you put your headphones on, please? You might need those.
2: For sound. Oh, God, my voice.
0: Tiny bit.
1: Fantastic. Okay, oh, it's like you're much nearer to me.
2: You can really hear our breath.
0: Now, in this...
1: Just to be clear, that's elf breathing you can hear. That's not me breathing.
2: That's how I turn a page.
0: Elf, I swear to God, I couldn't love you more. I swear to God,
2: that's so nice.
0: I could not love you more. Okay, this next challenge. The next challenge is called Celebrity Deceit. Now, unfortunately for us, these two are not only celebrities who can lie. In this quick fire quiz, I'm going to share a clip relating to a big celebrity deceit. And I want you to name the celebrity involved. And for an extra point, the scandal. And here is the first Celebrity Deceit clip.

0: That was it.
1: Okay, I know it.
0: Okay, wait.
1: Oh, sorry.
0: Do you know what I love? You were on it straight away. Alistair has no clue what's going on.
2: Wait a minute. We're in the one band that got played on Radio 1 that I have heard of, the White Stripes, because they're essentially a blues band, so I know the White Stripes. And so I guess I know what the Celebrity Deceit, I'll say it again, I guess I know what the Celebrity Deceit is if it's related to the White Stripes. But if it's not, I don't know what it is.
0: Okay, I'm going to say, because she said I know what it is first, I'm going to let Elf go first.
2: Okay.
0: And then, Alistair, if she gets it wrong, I'm going to bounce it back to you.
2: Okay.
0: Elf?
1: So everybody believed that they were brother and sister when they actually weren't. They were ex-couple.
2: That's kind of what it is, actually. But no, I was going to say everyone thought Meg White was a bad drummer, but I think she's very good. I really like the songs she sings on as well. I think the White Stripes are great.
1: It's a really groovy album.
2: Yeah,
1: I used to listen to it to go to bed.
2: It did. People sing. That's the tune that people sang "Oh Jeremy Corbyn" to, and it annoyed me. Not because of any political reason, but because "Oh Jeremy Corbyn" doesn't have enough syllables, and you have to say "Oh Jeremy Corbyn" to make it fit, which is stupid.
1: Oh Jeremy Corbyn.
0: I'm going to leave this alone. All right. So, clip number two. Ready?
1: Mm-hmm.
0: Let's do it.
3: But after everything, you can't see what you've done wrong when you've admitted today that you lied to the press, and
4: that's
3: by extension, you lied to the public.
4: Laura, saying to the press, "I'm not involved to protect my family," can I just make this clear? It's not a crime. The press have got nothing to do with my family. I was protecting my family. And I think people will realise that in the press attacks that I have gone through since I walked into the House of Lords. I was a very successful individual businesswoman, and since I walked into the House of Lords, it's been a nightmare for my family. So that's not a crime to say to the press, to tell, you know, the press what I did. That's not a crime.
0: Alistair is jumping at the bit.
2: If there was a buzzer, I'd be buzzing it.
0: Doesn't even know where we are. Alistair, the floor is yours.
2: I'm nervous about answering this because I always want to call this person Michelle Monet, like Janelle Monet.
0: Mm-hmm.
2: But I think it's Michelle Moan.
0: Yes, it's Michelle Moan.
2: The Conservative peer. And the scandal was her insisting that money that her husband had been paid wasn't her money and sort of didn't have anything to do with her. So her husband got loads of money for a thing, which I don't think we need to go into because I can't remember what it was.
0: Yeah.
2: And she said, that's not my money. It's my husband's money. And so she claimed it wasn't hers.
0: Ooh.
2: And she, I think she has a boat.
0: But
2: I was hoping to get a point just purely based on pronouncing it Michelle Monet.
0: And Elf, did you want to jump in on there?
1: No.
0: Okay.
2: How do you see Rita as a drummer? What do you think?
1: Michelle Moan.
0: Well, it's true. It is Michelle Moan, and she lied about her financial involvement in the PPE MedPro scandal.
2: Oh, the PPE scandal.
1: Right, okay.
0: Yes. Yeah. But we will give you that point.
2: Yes.
0: Okay.
2: Even I couldn't remember what the actual scandal was.
1: Well done, Alistair.
0: So far, it's 1-1. So
2: I feel like Elf let me have that one because I was so
1: upset
2: about the
1: White Stripes. No, I absolutely didn't. I really didn't know. I was quite overwhelmed.
2: Okay,
1: I just imagined I was in a lift.
0: Okay, it's 1-1, and we've got one more clip. Here she is.
5: From Lurka, Londonderry. Did a birth 15th of the 6th, 85. Make me a Gemini. And what's it, a birth did I say tonight? 15th of the 6th.
1: I couldn't. I think the music in the background was a bit loud.
0: Was it throwing you?
2: It was, yes. So yeah, it was so sort of close mic'd and ASMR.
0: I'm going to give it to you again. Going to be nice. I'm going to give it to you again. Okay, ready?
5: From Lurka, Londonderry. Did a birth 15th of the 6th, 85. Making me a Gemini. And what's it, a birth did I say tonight? 15th of the 6th.
2: So I can say which place this person is from. But I can't say who she is or what the scandal is.
0: Okay, Elf?
1: I'm the same. I can't work it out at all.
0: I tell you, she said her date of birth and then said, what date of birth did I say again? And it was Nadine Coyle. She lied about her age to get onto Pop Stars.
2: Oh.
0: Go.
1: Oh, she wasn't over the age of 16. She was young, wasn't
0: yes,
1: she?
0: Yes, she was.
1: She was little. Well,
2: it's really got to be that way around. She can't have been so elderly that she wasn't allowed to go on Pop Stars. And she pretended to be 16 when she was actually 50. It's got to be that she was underage.
1: But I don't know. I suppose, actually, in some regard, as gender, you know, you
2: maybe
1: a woman over the age of 22 in that era would probably just be taken out to the garden shot.
0: Wow! Okay, let's go. We're going to move on.
2: We were told you could say anything on FUBAR Radio. And you can.
0: We can talk about kids loving murder. We could talk about so many different things. And it's a free space. We could talk about emotional support lifts. We're here for it all, okay? Well, our final challenge is our final challenge. Our final challenge is FUBAR's Fibber of the Week. Now, we've nearly reached the end of today's show, but before we do, we need to crown the FUBAR Fibber of the Week. Listeners have been submitting their biggest lies they've ever told, and we are going to rank them, okay? So, the first lie is from Ben. And Ben's lie is, at the age of 12 or 13, I broke a glass fireplace at a villa we were staying at in France on holiday whilst doing a video tour. So I deleted the footage and re-recorded it. And when I got to the broken fireplace, I feigned disbelief. No one in the family knew it was me. That's lie number one.
2: Wow.
0: Lie number two is from Owen. As an angsty teen, I kicked a hole in my bedroom wall because I couldn't find my keys. I pretended I tripped and fallen headfirst into the wall, pretended to have concussion and everything. Okay. And lie number three is from Ellie. I lied about being a sound technician to a job and blew the fuse on the 10K sound system on the first day.
1: Oh, good Lord.
0: Ooh. Right, honestly. So, who do you think? Oh, actually, what lie is your Fibber of the Week?
1: So we've got to pick the one that we think's the best lie.
0: Yeah.
1: I think the lie that I most empathise with is lie number two, because we've all been a teenager causing a kerfuffle. And I totally understand that. And being a teenager is really difficult.
0: Yep.
1: And keys are a sneaky, sneaky object. But I do think lie three is unprofessional.
2: That's what I think lie three is, the biggest lie, really. To have got a job through a lie and then to immediately be outed. I think that makes that the biggest lie. The first one worries me because the cover-up, you know, actually refilming the footage as if the fireplace had already been broken, that is the work of a sociopath.
1: That's very naughty.
2: Is a small lie, but the cover-up is a red flag.
1: Yes.
0: I think the biggest red flag here is that I really enjoyed lie number one.
1: A glass fireplace just seems very reckless.
2: Yeah, it's asking for trouble, a glass fireplace.
1: It's asking for trouble.
0: But it's in France, it seems very apt.
1: Yeah.
0: Yeah.
1: Go for it.
0: So we're not going to say number one.
1: No.
0: It's between number two and number three. What do you think?
2: My Fibber of the Week is number three.
1: Okay.
2: Because you're right, it's unprofessional, but you know, you fake it till you make it. This is show business. Give or take, and so I respect it. You know, that's what you. If you got to do what you got to do to break down walls, presumably from the name, a woman in whatever industry she's in, I respect her, and for feminist reasons, think she is the liar of the week, the Fibber of the Week.
0: Elf, how do you feel?
1: Look, I think Alistair's had a really tough time from not being able to name 20 books.
2: I think if you listen back, I did come up with 20.
1: Well done, Alan. I will go with Alistair, and his hair is so pretty.
0: Okay.
2: Thank you.
0: Okay, so our FUBAR of the week is Ellie. She lied about being a sound technician to get a job and blew a fuse on the 10K sound system on the first day. And I'm going to say it's the man's fault who hired her. Anyway, okay, so if you are listening and you have any lies that you want to send in for next week, DM us at FUBAR Radio and let us know your lies. And we'll find out if you can be the FUBAR Fibber of the Week. Now, that's the end of the show, guys.
1: Oh,
0: I know. I've had a really lovely time, thank you, as we go through. Just so you know, because we've been keeping scores on who's been winning each round.
1: Yes.
0: And I just want to tell you who the winner is. It's no one, because it's a tie!
1: Yes! Equally good.
0: Thank you so much, Elf, and thank you so much, Alistair, for coming in and telling us your lies.
1: Thank you for having us. This has been delightful.
0: Oh, thank you, guys. Anyway, I'm going to say goodbye. Remember, we are back next week for another jam-packed show. Join us on The Art of Deception with me, Tanya Moore.
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7: 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They're too big for the pavement, and they're too big for one person, and they're way too small for two people. At least half of me, at least my left side or my right side, is getting drenched in rain.
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16: Protesters clashed with police in Southampton last night over the death of Henry Novak. Sir Keir Starmer's condemned the violence, which police say injured 11 officers and a police dog.
17: This is a time for serious work, not rage. And let me be clear, we will ensure anyone found engaging in disorder meets the full force of the law, as we have done before.
16: 18-year-old Henry was arrested as he lay dying from stab wounds after he was accused of racism by his attacker. An investigation into the response is ongoing. Reform UK leader Nigel Farage says the public should respond with rage to the incident, which the Prime Minister said was unforgivable. A Royal Navy helicopter has crashed into a field in Devon. It happened just before 4 a.m. at Sowerton Down near Oakhampton, where emergency services attended. The Prime Minister says it's a deeply worrying time for the families of the servicemen. A man who killed his pregnant girlfriend has been given a life sentence with a minimum of 31 years. Stephen McCullough staged a fake YouTube gaming live stream to provide an alibi when he murdered 32-year-old Natalie McNally in her home in 2022. Her father, Neil McNally, says him and his sons are serving a life sentence for their loss.
18: But hopefully it will serve to deter and to help stop violence against women and girls in this country.
16: McCullough from Lisbon in Northern Ireland was found guilty of the murder by a jury at Belfast Crown Court earlier this year. The British soldier who died during a training regime in Iraq on Sunday has been named Lance Corporal James Freeman. The Ministry of Defence said a soldier from the Royal Anglian Regiment died in routine training activity. He's been described as dedicated and experienced. Survivors who allege they were sexually abused by former Harrods owner Mohammed Al-Fayed are set to meet with Sir Keir Starmer. The group said they hope it will be a landmark moment for justice. More than 400 allegations have been made against Al-Fayed dating back to 1977. And social media star KSI says he's grieving after leaving the Sidemen. The Britain's Got Talent judge shocked fans by leaving the YouTube collective over the weekend. That's the latest from Radio News Hub. I'm Jonathan Deutsch.
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14: You are listening to What the Health here on FUBAR Radio. I am Clara Hermit. Welcome to today's show. How you doing? Oh, hopefully you're enjoying your week, you're feeling good, you're energised, and you are focused to make it through. Because it's a Wednesday today, we've got a couple of days left, and the weekend is upon us. Gotta love a good weekend. And you may or may not know that I am an absolute fitness and mental wellness fanatic. I just think that the two things are part and parcel of the same, and they are so important when it comes to us leading a happy, healthy life. I'm a women's self-love and empowerment coach. I'm a qualified PT, and I myself live by the rules that I preach. I exercise regularly, I get in the gym and lift weights, and of course I practice journaling and meditation and all of that good stuff. So with that in mind, I do spend quite a lot of time at the gym. And I've had a gym membership, I think, since I was 16 years old. I am now 42. I can't really... Can someone do the maths on that for me? I can't do it. I think it's like 16 years. No, sorry, 26 years. And in that time, I have never met a man at the gym. I've never been on a date with anyone I've met at the gym. It's just never happened before. And then, lo and behold, over the last couple of weeks, a man approached me at the gym in a very polite way, and we've been on a couple of dates, and it's going well so far. So there you go. Can you find love at the gym? You absolutely maybe can. I'll keep you updated on that. I'm not sure if it's love yet, but it is lust, maybe. And we are enjoying ourselves and having a great time. So, yeah. So far, so good. And I am very, very happy to be here with you guys. And I will keep you updated on my love life because, you know, my love life is your love life. I'm sure there's a song there. My love is your love. But I could change it to my love life is your love life. Right, I'm about to be joined in... Well, I am joined in the studio by my next guest. She is a four-time bodybuilding champion, a fitness coach, and a good friend of mine. And in 2013, she lost her sister and became a full-time carer for her three children overnight, for her sister's three children, and found her way through one of the hardest things a person can face by picking up a barbell. From that moment, Afende, known to her community as Misfit Queen, has built something that goes far beyond fitness. And Afende joins me in the studio now. How are you?
8: I'm fine, thank you. Hi, Clara. Thank you for having me.
14: That's all right. You look good today, don't you?
8: Do
14: you look... You
8: I
14: look...
8: got ready on the way here.
14: Did you? I think, you know what? I think that's a real skill, actually, to have, isn't it? It's kind of like a survival of the fittest.
8: It's women. That's what we do. It's literally what us women do.
14: Yeah.
8: I'm sure you've done that before.
14: Train
8: ride, car ride.
14: Well, you know,
8: makeup vibes.
14: What I do think sometimes is actually on a train, what else am I going to do with my time?
8: Exactly.
14: So
8: other
14: I might
8: than like
14: well.
8: Reading a book, just get pretty.
14: Yeah.
8: Prettier.
14: Pretty. Oh, I was going to say, you're pretty without makeup. You don't need that. I just was speaking about in the introduction there about you. We have that kind of thing in common. I lost my sister in 2012.
8: Yep.
14: You lost your sister in 2013.
8: That's right.
14: Can you tell us a little bit about how losing your sister affected you?
8: Okay, so I think when I lost my sister, it was like one of the most heartbreaking things that I've ever... Actually, it was the most heartbreaking thing that I've ever been through. And it kind of gave me like a new feeling of what time is. Because I think before then, you just think, oh, time goes, a day goes, another summer goes, another winter happens. But when you lose someone so close to you, and I know you can relate, like when it's so sudden, because I always say it was a random Saturday, because I literally spoke to her in the morning and by the afternoon she was completely gone. And that crushed me. But what it did is that it gave me a new meaning of time. It gave me a new meaning of what the people closest to me are, and just valuing them in a different type of way. So it wasn't straight away. I did go through a really bad place and a deep, dark depression. But after that and beyond that, I've just lived my life in such a way that time means such a different thing to me now, and I don't want to waste it. I don't want to waste a second.
14: Yeah, I think it gives you that real understanding of how precious, like you say, time is. Yeah. And a lot of people, when they go through something like that and grief hits them, their life can be quite destructive. They can, you know, choose a path that, and, you know, sometimes rightly so, and I understand. But for you, you turned to the gym. What was it specifically about fitness that became your anchor during that really difficult time?
8: So I think for me, why it became fitness, it didn't have to be honest. It could have been anything else. Mm. But I think what it was is that my sister was the first person to take me to the gym.
14: Uh-huh.
8: Yes. And this was around the time, you know, there was actually a time when there wasn't 24-hour gyms.
14: No.
8: There wasn't
14: pay-as-you-go
8: memberships. No. Like, you had to commit to the 12 months. So she was the first person that actually paid for my first gym membership. Yeah, and it was a 12-month membership. And, you know, it finishes like 9, 10 o'clock, you know, them ones. So when she passed, I just needed something. Like, nothing was making sense. And as you did mention, I had to take care of her boys, my boys, three children. And so I just couldn't keep on locking myself in a dark room, drinking, just wanting the time to go away. So I had to find something. So then at the time, Pinterest was actually a thing. Do you remember Pinterest?
14: Yeah, I do, yeah.
8: I mean, shout out to Pinterest, they're still there, but it was a thing. So I just started scrolling. It wasn't Instagram, it wasn't TikTok, none of that. It was Pinterest. And I just was like looking at ladies and I was like, I want that physique. I want that. So then I went into the gym. But even when I went into the gym, I didn't start with weight straight away. I was scared, and I used to call it the men's section.
14: Yeah.
8: So I used to be at the top doing my little cardio, la, la, la. And then I'd look down and be like, one day I'm going to go in there.
14: Ah.
8: And it was like the men's section. It's not a men's section, but it was the weights. And when I did eventually go down there, please believe that men were taking weights away from me. Mm. I would jump up for 1 second. Someone would come and use my equipment. It was a very dominating for men at that time. But then I just thought, no, I'm going to do it. And what that does for you, what weights does, is that it builds up your confidence so much in so many aspects of your life. Nowadays, it's the norm. But back then when I started, it was like, whoa, she's doing weights. Wow. And I decided to take it a step further and competed, and the rest is history.
14: It's, you know, it's absolutely incredible, because I think that... And we're going to talk about competition in a little while, because it takes so much dedication and self-discipline. Did there come a point with your training where it's like, oh, hold on a second, I'm not just doing this to memorialise my sister anymore. I'm not just doing this to cope anymore. I'm doing this because I enjoy it, and it gives me something.
8: Yes, absolutely. It became my therapy, and that's why I say fitness is therapy, because it went from, remembering my sister, or I'd be training, I'd be crying and training at the same time. But because sweat looks like water, you can't really tell. You can't really tell what's going on.
14: Don't know if sometimes, it's sweat or tears.
8: Do you know what? Sometimes that actually still happens. I can't lie.
14: Yeah,
8: sometimes I'm listening
14: me too,
8: to a song and I'm like, oh, but you wouldn't know. But yeah, it just got to a point where it's like, no, I actually need this to cope. Like, in African tradition, I want to speak quite generally, we don't really do the whole therapy, speak to someone, counselling. You know, we should, and I would like to endorse that more, but we don't do that. You're kind of just left with your problems, and that's that. So for me, fitness became my therapy.
14: Yeah, and I think it's probably the case for a lot of people, isn't it, as well, that fitness is more than just a means of keeping your body fit. It becomes something so much more for your mind.
8: Exactly.
14: And I know that when it comes to your sister, you carry her memory through everything you do.
8: Absolutely.
14: How do you keep that feeling a source of strength rather than pain? Because that's something I've had to do as well, where it's like you take something that's so painful and you make it powerful, you make it purpose. How have you done that?
8: So it's funny you say that. You said some of the words powerful, purpose, and one of my mantras is turn pain into positive impact. So the way I've been able to do that is, instead of it being something that hurts me, I try to reverse it and be like, well, at least I'm still here. So, and you do the same, Clara. So whilst we're here, I feel like we are trying to have positive impact on the world, because we know the pain that we faced in private when no one was there. But instead of showing that to the world and being hard done by the world, because I know you can relate with this, there's sometimes I think about the way I walk around and I'm like, I could be so angry at the world forever. But instead I try to reverse that and be like, I'm going to show love, I'm going to spread love. If you like me, great. If you don't, that's fine too. But ultimately I just want to show as much love to people whilst I'm here.
14: You're also
8: I'm not an idiot. eat.
11: No, she's not. Don't mess with her.
8: I ain't not eating.
11: I was going to also say...
8: Because we learn the hard way. You when do. You love hard, you learn the hard way.
11: You do. And you have to learn, I think, where to put boundaries in place. Because exactly. part of being able to love hard is being able to protect yourself and love yourself. And that sometimes looks like 100. Putting boundaries in place. When you were saying that you spread love and positivity, I was going to say you spread wonderful smells as well. Because you've
8: you
11: smell gorgeous in the studio. It's like
8: thank
11: wafting
8: you.
11: Over here. I'm like, oh, this is really
8: that's
11: nice.
8: From Morocco. Shout out to Morocco.
11: It's like a treat for my senses having you in the studio. We're going to talk about the bodybuilding because you are a full-time bodybuilding champion.
8: Yes.
11: What does it actually take mentally and physically to step on the stage? Because it's
8: would you ever do it? Random.
11: I don't know if I could ever do it. I don't know if I could because I think
8: you look amazing. You have worked.
11: I've worked hard and I'm in a bulking phase at the moment and I'm finding that harder than when I was doing
8: the
11: lean.
8: Cutting. Okay.
11: Because it's so much to eat more. I feel like quite full all the time. You know, so that's it's hard. It's hard work, but you have to do that to build the muscle mass to then be able to lean again. So you know, I'm getting a little taste of it, but nowhere near what it would take to compete. But how, you know, how did you do that? What does it take?
8: So basically, can I just say, at the time, no one wanted to take me on because you can do it by yourself, but it's better to have a coach. Yeah, someone that guides you, someone that's like on your back. 24/7 at the time, and I say this all the time, there are people that will still have their emails or my email in their junk because they didn't respond to me. But there was one gentleman, his name Jordan Peters, he's well known in the fitness industry. He decided to take me on. He was like, you have small joints, you have tiny joints. Till now I don't know what that means, but he was like, you'll be perfect for stage because you have tiny joints. I don't know what that means, but he said you have good genetics, you have tiny joints. So then I was like, right, I'm doing this, I'm taking it to the level that I know I can achieve, because I had clients at the time, I was fresh in the game and I just thought no one was taking it seriously. And if I'm being completely honest, how many years later, I just feel like sometimes in the UK it's like, where's the vim, where's the energy for you know, really going for it? But I don't blame anyone because I feel like the system kind of is created to kind of put us in a box a little bit.
11: Yeah.
8: And so even with our fitness, we would rather eat the junk food that is cheaper than work to a capacity where we can get into the shape of our lives. I wanted to be like, okay, I'm going to lead by example. I'm going to get into the shape of my life. So bearing in mind that I was caring for 3 children as well, it was tough. I don't even know how I did it, Claire, if I'm being honest. I used to go to do my cardio at 5 a.m. in the morning. I would come back home, get them ready for school, drop them at school, working full time, come back, do like the school run and everything, food, whatnot. Then someone would be there to take care of them. Then I would go for my second session a day at around 9 o'clock, be there till 11 o'clock, come back, prep my meals, like cook and prep my meals, go to sleep around 1 a.m. and then straight again at 5 a.m. That was my life for a good 4 or 5 years.
11: Wow.
8: Yeah, it was crazy. I don't even know how I did it.
11: Yeah, it must be like one of those things where looking back, you're like, hold on a second.
8: It's autopilot. It must be.
11: Yeah, I guess as well. I think because you are going through that experience of grief, that, you know, that stops you, I guess, sometimes from feeling everything. And also, when you've got kids to look after, that's it.
8: You've
11: done deal.
8: You've got to do.
11: There's no way out.
8: Yeah.
11: What did it feel like competing, getting on that stage?
8: Okay, so the first time I got on stage, it was all very much like a lot of girls like, oh my God, look at us in our bikini, because you wear these glamorous diamante bikinis and everything. So the ladies were all there, they were, oh my God, doing pictures and stuff. And I was just quiet. I just remember I was quiet. And I felt like it was a little bit of a confident quiet. If I'm like, I am not revealing anything, I'm not showing you my physique, because a lot of them, they were already like in their full on bikinis, but we're not on stage for another 4 hours. So realistically,
11: you were keeping yours under wraps.
8: And that is me.
11: You didn't want to show them.
8: Till today, that is me. I like a little sense
11: then
8: of
11: bam
8: mystery. Exactly, you know me. I like a little bit of like, here I am.
11: Ta-da.
8: Pop up. So then when I did eventually, because you have to get spray tan, by the way.
11: Yeah.
8: I don't know if you know the process. You have to shave your whole body the night before.
11: Okay.
8: You have to water load. So that means you're drinking 4 to 6 liters of water. And I have another story about that where I almost died. But
11: okay.
8: that's a different story. But can I just say, like,
11: I thought you were going to say where I almost wet myself. I thought like, that's understandable.
8: You can get water poisoning if you do it in too short of a space.
11: Right, okay.
8: And there was a time I was traveling, so I wasn't able to get it all in. So I got all in when I was in the hotel. You can't drink 6 liters of water in like 3 hours. you will mess yourself up.
11: Right.
8: But anyway, that's another story. So you water load, then on the day...
11: Let that be a lesson to you, listeners.
8: It's an adventure. So on the day, you water load, and then you have to shave your skin. If you have a partner, it helps because you have to get into every cranny.
11: Into the cracks.
8: Yes, all the cracks. Then on the day, you get a spray tan. A lot of people are like, oh, you're black though. Why do you need to get a spray tan? Oh,
11: yeah.
8: It makes you turn golden when you're black. Mm. You turn golden and it makes your muscles pop.
11: Pop.
8: Yeah. So then you get on the stage, you do your poses. Do you know the poses?
11: No.
8: Quarter turn to the left.
11: Like a robot.
8: Then you turn. Yeah, that's the one. Yeah, quarter turn to the right. Yeah, yeah. And you have to hold it. No, you have to hold it.
11: Oh, like that.
8: Yeah, and then you turn. Ugh, I don't want to be by the mic. You turn.
11: Yeah.
8: Yeah, then you do the back. A lot of people think it's that. That's for men. You do this. Yeah, and that's called body fitness. Yeah, exactly. And you have to hold it. So you actually start sweating.
11: Do you get to do this one?
8: No.
11: No, obviously it's radio. You can't see the moves that I'm doing.
8: Can they?
11: But we could put the clip of this up because why do men like, you know, like
8: so
11: if you go on a date with a gym bro and they go, oh, over there.
8: Yeah, yeah, yeah. Oh, it's just right over there, then
11: right,
8: to the left.
11: Over there.
8: Oh, down there. And then they have to do the bicep flip. Showing off all their
11: muscles. Yeah.
8: Yeah. So then you do your quarter turns, and then the good sign is when they move you to the middle. So there were all these girls moving around me, and they were like, you stay in the middle. And I was just like, oh, because I know that that's a good sign. And so then they say, thank you, take you off stage. Then they bring the top three up. They make you do it one more time. Quarter turn to the left, quarter turn to the left, all of that. And then they're like, okay, thank you. So then they said, third place, la, la, la. I was like, oh, this is
11: so
8: serious.
11: So now I'm the top two.
8: I'm top two.
11: Woo.
8: This is serious. And then they were like, all right, second place. And then they said her name. I was like... Oh, are you kidding me?
11: You're a winner!
8: And the maddest part is I did it a day before my birthday as well. Oh. Yeah, so I won my first competition a day before my birthday. And the rest was history. Once you know you can do it, you're like, well, then let's do it.
11: Let's go for it.
8: Yes.
11: One after the other.
8: That's it.
11: Bodybuilding does have a reputation for being extreme. The dieting, training,
8: absolutely,
11: the mental pressure.
8: Yep.
11: What do people not see from the outside that they should know about it?
8: Okay,
11: Or is that it?
8: No. If I'm going to be real with you, and this is probably also why I decided I'm done, it's hard. Mm. Mentally, it takes everything out of you. Like, your whole world can be burning. And this is why I stopped personally. Your whole world is burning around you, but you are obsessed. And if you have an addictive... Do you have an addictive personality?
11: Not really, no.
8: I do.
11: Yeah.
8: I do. If you have an addictive personality, you are not understanding that this is happening with the kids, this is happening at home, this is happening at work, and you're just fixated on this one thing. So I think people don't understand that it's not even the eating of the food and all that, it's the mental pressure. I couldn't travel. Some people says to me, oh, why couldn't you travel? I did it once and I said never again, because I had to travel with my George Foreman, and I'm in the bathroom in the hotel, and now that's hard generation. I cooking my chicken. Like, are we serious right now? And he's there like, so we can't go out for dinner, and I'm like, I have to eat my chicken. And
11: wait,
8: so
11: you took your George Foreman grill
8: and it broke
11: on holiday with
8: I
11: you
8: took my George
11: and
8: Foreman
11: cooked chicken in the
8: and
11: bathroom
8: cooked chicken in the bathroom
11: just so you could get enough
8: just
11: protein
8: so I could
11: in.
8: Get enough protein in. Yes, yes. And that was my life. That was my life. And on top of that, I still had to get two sessions in. So you can't wake up and just be like, oh,
11: I'm on holiday.
8: No, you got to go to cardio. And you can't even really have a night out because you're tired. And I feel like I can say this, but it messes with your drive.
11: It messes with everything. So basically, you went on holiday with your partner, cooked chicken in the toilet, didn't have sex the whole time.
8: Mate.
11: Was just like, don't touch me. I just want my George Foreman and my chicken.
8: I just want my chicken. Like, leave me alone. And I just want abs right now. So for him, he was so supportive, but I just think... Even him, I didn't realise there was stuff going on in my relationship, because even him, I think he was kind of making it feel like, right, this is our life now.
11: I'm laughing so much because it's like, I know it's not necessarily funny, but I'm seeing it as a comedy sketch,
8: yeah,
11: and I can just imagine, you know, great for our relationship, we're going to go on this romantic holiday,
8: yeah.
11: and actually George there's Foreman. You being like, don't touch me. Just me and George in the
8: just
11: bathroom.
8: In the bathroom, cooking chicken. And FYI, there's no cutlery because, you know, they can't give you knives and stuff. So I'm there using a table knife. To do squares of chicken breast. Nah, it's mad.
11: I mean, if that is not a bit of a turn off, I don't know what. If he still fancied you after that,
8: wow.
11: You know.
8: No, he didn't. It's over. Been over.
11: I can't. Oh, that's so brilliant. Well, I mean, yeah, that's the levels you have to go to bodybuilding. No wonder you gave it up.
8: Yeah,
11: you know,
8: I did. I
11: no
8: had
11: sex
8: to.
11: Life and
8: I
11: chicken had to. Toilet chicken.
8: Exactly.
11: That's the end of the road. But you, I mean, you look incredible and you
8: Thank
11: still
8: you.
11: Train really hard.
8: I do.
11: And I think that, you know, you're a testament to that and you do exactly, you practice what you preach.
8: Thank you.
11: And I think that's the beautiful thing about you. And before we run out of time, I wanted to touch on your Fit and Fine events that you do, because you have created now a space that combines not just fitness, but you have created something that combines fitness with women's well-being,
8: yep.
11: with creating female communities,
8: yep.
11: and something that you said to me about this before, I think really kind of hits to me, which is like where you've had those close female relationships, like with your, there's obviously your sister who passed away, and I know yep. that there's also your other sister
8: yes,
11: as well who
8: yes.
11: We won't talk about that, but in a way is lost also,
8: mm-hmm.
11: and you do crave that kind of female connection, that female community, that
8: Absolutely.
11: Support. And that's exactly what you've created, isn't it? So
8: Absolutely.
11: Can you tell us a little bit about Fit and Fine and what you do?
8: So Fit and Fine is a safe space for women to be seen and heard. And what I mean by that is that it's just a overwhelming feeling as a woman when you're expected to navigate womanhood and you have no one to really do it with. This is might be 2 AMI, but even like... tampons.
11: Yeah.
8: I didn't use a tampon for a very, very, very, very long time in my

0: about myself. And so I was like, okay, I need women to understand that we are queens. And not just by saying it, you know, everyone walks around, I'm a queen, I'm a queen, I'm a queen. But I want you to feel it. I want you to believe it. I want you to be confident in yourself. I want you to understand that this is a safe space where you can speak about anything, whether it be fitness, whether it be life, whether it be finances, whether it be men, whether it be menopause, whatever the case is. And so I did it for my birthday as a first event.
1: Last year.
0: And it was meant to be a one-off event where we mix fitness with wholesome girl talk. So the first part is the fitness aspect. Obviously, I'm a trainer. It's what I do. And then we all sit down and we speak about different topics, like I said, whether it be like finances or family. And then what we do, and this is like very unique to me, I'm sure some people will start stealing it, but it's mine for now. We write how we feel on post-its, and then you take the post-its and you put it on a board. So everyone just puts their post-its on a board and then we have a discussion. So we did that. It was a 2 hour to start with, 2 hour session, and the ladies loved it. And I was just like, oh my God, is this a thing? So then we did it in October. Then we did vision boards in November. After November, the vision boards went crazy because basically I bought all the magazines, I bought everything, we have snacks there, and then the ladies were cutting out doing their vision boards. A lot of people probably wouldn't do vision boards by themselves because they just feel like, oh, this is long, oh, arts and craft. But when you're in a room filled with women that are basically trying to manifest and work towards what their goals will be for 2026, you'll do it. So it was a really fun session with that. And then I wanted to switch it up. So January, I was like, okay, I've always wanted to do a heels class. And I know the ladies love a bit of heels.
1: Which, you
0: know,
1: for heels, people who don't know what it is, yes, it's dancing. It's like dancing, a sexy dance with heels on,
0: it's
1: isn't
0: a sexy
1: it?
0: Dance
1: so you
0: with
1: put your heels.
0: Heels
1: on and then you do a dance routine.
0: Exactly. So we had Fit and Fine Intimate Sessions, which is the normal name, but then it was called Confidence Boosting Heels Session. And that was with our lovely Paula Perry. So I actually did a collaboration with a lady, and she was really thankful because she'd never done it outside of her own space. Mm-hmm. So coming together as well, and as a black woman, I can't lie, sometimes the industry is really tough in the UK. So she's another black woman. Us coming together and being able to do this session was amazing. It popped off so much. And when I say pop off, I mean that everyone loved it, by the way. For those listening.
1: Just translating.
0: And so then, right, that was great. Then we did Galentine's. Then I did Galentine's. I bought the ladies little affirmation cards, rose petals, little gifts and stuff like that. And it's just been going and going and going month after month. Then last week, Clara, you couldn't make it, but we had our first social, and oh my goodness, it was amazing.
1: It looked incredible. The footage looks like a movie.
0: It was a movie. We went to
1: Mayfair. And your outfit.
0: Thank you. Thank you. And I told the ladies, a glam and comfortable. So this was now all of us coming together and meeting up and just eating and dancing. Kelly LaRocque was on stage performing, as she does so amazingly well. It was Sheesh as well in Mayfair, which is a beautiful venue. And shout out to them, because I was actually able to create such a space where the ladies were able to have an amazing time in Mayfair, but it wasn't like crazy budget. Mm-hmm. Yeah. And so from that, I've had a lot of women reach out to me like, oh my God, when's the next one? But I was just telling the ladies yesterday that I don't want it to become a party hub. Mm-hmm. Fit and Fine is not a party hub. Of course, we will do more socials and I have some things in mind coming, but ultimately it's about the fitness experience and ultimately, more than anything, the girl talk and us being seen and heard and being able to communicate with one another. So that's Fit and Fine, and we are open to all queens.
1: Tell people where they can find Fit and Fine, because it's got its own little online
0: hub. Yes, it's got its own page. Yep, so we have Fit and Fine Global on Instagram. That's Fit and, the word and, Fine Global on Instagram. And you can also just message me directly at Miss Fit Queen UK. And mine is MS Fit Queen UK.
1: Miss Fit Queen UK.
0: Miss Fit Queen UK.
1: Yes.
0: Yes.
1: And I, you know, it's lovely to be able to create those spaces for women, because I think they are so 100%. Necessary. And also, I love the fact that you're not afraid to try and do different things, you
0: exactly.
1: know, that you'll put yourself out there, and you do have a community that kind of support you in basically all the things that you do as well, which I think is so important.
0: Yeah.
1: Wanted to pick your brain quickly before you go, as the fitness coach that you are.
0: Mm-hmm.
1: There are still a lot of women out there who will avoid the weight section for
0: absolutely.
1: Fear of getting bulk, quote unquote, bulky.
0: Mm-hmm.
1: Can we dispel that myth right now?
0: It's so crazy that we're still having to do this, but yes, I will just tell you, listen, I've been doing this for like 12, 13 years now, and you will not get bulky by lifting 5 kg weights, honey. Seriously, you will not get Phil Heath type biceps by doing a

0: 20 kg squat. The thing is that we are made predominantly of estrogen, and those friendly hormones that us women have don't allow us to build weights or build strength or mass as much as men do. So if you are weight training 3 to 4 times a week and monitoring your eating, you will be fine. A lot of the curves that women want, so you know, the small waist,
1: yeah,
0: the big back, the nice juicy thighs, they come from lifting weights. So I would recommend, if you are a beginner, start 3 to 4 times a week, and you will see your tone that ladies love. They love the word tone, but what they don't realize,
1: I just want to tone up.
0: I love this, but I just don't want that. I love them on my butt, but you can't, but I don't do want my that belly.
1: You can't pick you an can't, area you've got to you do the whole thing
0: exactly. And the thing is, you'll see your whole body just go, it like it soaks it up and it loves it. So I would say 3 to 4 times with weight training, and if you need help, again, I'm a trainer, so feel free to contact me,
1: Miss Fit Queen, over on Instagram.
0: That's right.
1: And the final thing I wanted to ask you is, what does strength mean to you now compared to what it meant to you when you first walked into the gym?
0: Strength to me now means confidence. It means being self-assured. It means being capable and realizing that you've got this. It doesn't matter what life is throwing at you. You could be going through the worst time of your life. Strength to me is a mental thing. It's not physical anymore. And as somebody in my 30s, I've noticed that my body is starting to show me that strength is definitely not physical, because everything is cracking all at one go. But I'm still there with the mindset, and it makes me realize that anything I do in the gym, I can do it outside of. So you see those bills you've been avoiding, literally just pay them. You see that guy that's making you feel crap, just tell him, listen, what are we doing here? Or just walk away,
1: or just block him.
0: Or just go away. Like, yeah. I'm not a blocker, you know this. I'm not a blocker.
1: The door is always open.
0: Don't say that. Don't give them ideas. I just like to problem solve as much as possible and iron it out. Do you know why? Because I feel like sometimes, if I'm being honest, we can all be so cutthroat. Like, okay, block, block, block, block. Give people a chance. Give them grace. If they then disappoint you again, then fine, block them. But strength means to me that us women, listen, we don't realize how powerful we are. And can I just say quickly, men have always said this to me and I never realized it. Men in my life have always said, you women don't realize how powerful you are. And now I realize, no, we are very powerful. So strength to me is realizing our power, our confidence, and being assured that we can do anything we want to.
1: And that is a beautiful sentiment. I wholeheartedly believe it. And Afende, thank you so much
0: for being in
1: the studio with us. It's been an absolute pleasure. You're listening to Clara Hermit here on What the Health, and I will be back with you on the other side of this short break.
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3: 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And I think our new membership are too.
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8: I had a really sweet message going, Do you think I could come and look at your boobs? 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I just think they would be really nice. And if you could just show me and then I'll go away again. And then he said, I'm just sorry if this is offensive to you. I'm just a bit of a boob guy.
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9: This is one sport where it's unforgiving. 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All their opinions are different and they all think their opinion matters and they don't mind voicing it. Yeah. So we're trying to create somebody for that. You know, you have to be robust, you have to be mentally strong.
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1: Welcome back to FUBAR Radio. You're listening to What the Health with me, Clara Hermit. Hopefully, you're feeling good after our chat with Afende, aka Miss Fit Queen. She's always so inspiring, great energy. And I think for this show, that's the whole point. We want to make sure that when you listen, you feel uplifted, you feel inspired, you feel informed. And hopefully we manage to do exactly that on the show as well. And if you want to find out any more about Afende and her coaching or the events that she does, you can go to her Instagram. It is Miss Fit Queen, MS Fit Queen, and you will find all of the information that we spoke about there. I think Afende's been my friend for quite a few years now. But I have never heard the George Foreman story. And I think that is going to live rent free in my brain now forever. And it's probably going to be one of those stories that I tell everyone, not as my own story. I'd just be like, I've got this friend who is a champion bodybuilder. And did you know, just because it made me chuckle so much. There's another one of my friends who I love really dearly. And she has some wild stories for me. And basically, I don't think that my stories are that good. So I have to kind of use and utilize my friend's stories to entertain people. Beth is my other friend. I can't reveal any of her stories on this show because she might get arrested. Honestly, they're not that bad. So we have got lots more coming up on the show, and I'm going to be joined in just a few moments by my next guest. In fact, she's making her way into the studio. Now, my next guest during lockdown had a very simple idea. What if working out actually felt like a night out? Which, you know, that is a big bridge to gap, but I feel like she's doing a very good job of it. 6 years later, that idea has grown into one of the most exciting fitness movements in the UK and internationally as well. And this June, she's taking it to a football stadium. That's right, founder of Beats and Bands, Gina Obeng, joins me in the studio. How are you?
10: I am good. Thank you.
1: Oh, it's so good to see you. And I'm really excited about this event. I'm going to be there on Sunday.
10: It's your first one, isn't it?
1: It's my first one.
10: Mm-hmm. I feel like it's the best. To be honest, if it is your first one, it's the best one to be at.
1: Yeah, I think it is. Yeah. It's, well, you say that, but I feel like if I'd been to the other ones, I'd have some kind of idea of what was coming for me. But maybe the naivety is good, right?
10: Yeah, I feel like I love when people come and don't know what to expect. It's more exciting that way.
1: Yeah. But as you say that, you're kind of giving me, it's the glint in your eye, Gina, where I'm like, hold on a second. I know that I'm in for trouble.
10: Yeah, you are. But it's good trouble. It's fun. And you're not going to realise the trouble until like Tuesday.
1: I'll be fine by then. So let's talk about this, where the idea of Beats and Bands came from. Because obviously I mentioned there, during lockdown, obviously lots of people were at home. Mm-hmm. Fitness became something that people were doing in their living rooms. Mm-hmm. So where was the idea born from?
10: I think, like you said, we went into lockdown and I decided to start doing what I feel like a lot of people were doing at the time, was doing like online live workouts. And I remember dumbbells were so expensive. Mm. Like, the prices of dumbbells...
1: That was a monopoly.
10: I just thought, sorry. Like, the prices were ridiculous. And I just felt like it wasn't realistic, didn't make sense, and wasn't accessible for everybody. And the stock was quite limited. So resistance bands is something that, number one, isn't that expensive and is accessible to everyone and is easy to use. And if you understand how to use it, it can be very beneficial. So I just kind of started doing workouts on Zoom and Instagram Live and kind of built the community that way, which has obviously allowed it to grow and become what it is today.
1: How does it go from being an online community during lockdown to now taking over a football stadium? Can we just really, you know, pause for a moment and look at how huge that is? You're taking over the Fulham Football Club and their stadium, which is incredible. So, and it's happened in a relatively short space of time, hasn't it?
10: It has. It really has. It's quite overwhelming, if I'm being completely honest with you. But it's amazing at the same time, and it is confirmation that I'm on the right track. And I feel like it's something that people actually do need. There's clearly a demand for it. So, long may it continue. I think it's just creating something that is fun, I think, and community led. I feel like obviously in lockdown we were very isolated, and after that I think we've seen how everyone's kind of craving community and like closeness in different forms. So I just wanted to create a space that allowed people to come together, be with like-minded people, have a good time, and also not feel like they're working out, because I do understand that for some people it can be quite intimidating. So I just wanted to kind of distract everyone. Basically.
1: Distract everyone. Yeah. And for people who don't know, how do you do that at Beats and Bands? Where does the distraction come in? Because we know, like you said, resistance bands, which you use. Mm-hmm. So that's the beats and bands. But the bands has a double meaning now, I guess, as well, because there's a live band as well. But beats and bands, the bands bit, I guess, is the resistance bands. Mm-hmm. The beats is kind of the music.
10: And going to the beat of the song. So yep.
1: We hope.
10: Some people are like, oh, it looks like dance. I was like, it's not actually dance. It just literally is doing the movement to the beat of the song. And it's easy. It's easier to kind of coordinate if everyone knows we're going at this time, if you get what I mean. Another form of distraction is I have this thing where I make people count. So if you've seen any of the videos, I'm always shouting what number and people are shouting the number back to me. Again, it's a way to distract people from the pain.
1: Yes.
10: Because you're focusing on, oh my gosh, what number are we on? As opposed to, oh, this is like really burning and killing my legs.
1: Yep. And then you have live performances and stuff as well. Yeah. So that's a good distraction, isn't it? I think because you're doing exercise whilst watching someone perform and your brain's probably like, do I focus on the pain or do I focus on the...
10: Do you know what's really funny? I feel like sometimes if you are watching, whenever a performer comes out, all you see is everyone run and grab their phones. And I'm like, no, guys, we still have to work out.
1: Don't stop training.
10: Yeah, but it's usually towards the end, so it's fine because at that point we've done...
1: A lot.
10: Yeah, literally. So it depends. Like sometimes I'm like, no, let's keep going. Sometimes I'm like, nah. Like you've paid your dues, so
1: you
10: like
1: can go and pick up your phone and you can film something now.
10: Yeah.
1: Do you think that there was or still is an element of the fitness world that can feel very exclusive and intimidating?
10: Yeah, for sure.
1: Yeah.
10: I feel like the thing that is interesting about fitness is it becomes very like it goes in cycles, right? Because I've been in this industry for 13 years and I've seen the cycles of like what it's gone through and stuff. And I think sometimes it can feel a bit clicky and make you feel like you don't belong. Even now with social media, everything's very aesthetic led, which is a bit annoying because it's just, I just want to move my body. But now it's like, this is how you cosplay as a runner or someone that does HYROX or someone that does Pilates. Like there's uniform for all these different things, but essentially the focus should be on just the movement.
1: Yeah. How do you, because you obviously create content on fitness as well, you do these incredible events, how do you bridge that gap and how do you navigate that?
10: I think I'm just very honest about it's just about coming as you are. And I think that the community is very inclusive. And I always encourage people to come even by themselves. So there's loads of women that have come to my events who've made friends and they've come by themselves. And it just shows how welcoming the community is. It's not, you know, there's no dress code. You just come as you are. You have a good time. And even from a performance like perspective, it's everyone can do it. Even if I always say, if you get tired, just dance because the music is there to add and move, and dancing is still movement and movement is still moving your body. So if it gets to a point where you get tired or you know something doesn't feel right, just two-step, move to the side, call it active recovery.
1: Yeah.
10: Yeah.
1: And just have a little bit of a dance.
10: Yeah.
1: And like you say, you're still moving. And I think it's so necessary and needed because it shouldn't feel exclusive. It shouldn't feel clicky.
10: Yeah.
1: And I think it's, you know, I've been to a couple of things now. I know you've been to Get Up and Get It Done and supported Sanchez. And again, like that, it's one of those things where maybe if I saw it on social media, I think all those people that are like really ripped, fit and, yeah, and they looking look great. Like,
10: but it's such a completely different, when you're in there, it's such a different.
1: They're so, everyone's so lovely and supportive. Yeah. I did my first rope climb. Everyone was, well, someone was pushing me, you know, a little bit, giving me a bit of a clap. But you kind of, you need that. And I didn't feel kind of intimidated or out of place. It just felt like just really comfortable. And I think that is a, you know, a testament, I guess, to people who are creating those inclusive spaces, environments, because that's what fitness is supposed to be.
10: Yeah.
1: And if people are intimidated to go and join, how do you get from beginner to being fit if you're too scared to go?
10: Yeah.
1: How do you encourage people who maybe are beginners at exercise to go? Because again, you know, looking at your events, and I'm someone who's watched Beats and Bands grow via social media and seen, you know, the clips and it looks absolutely incredible. But, you know, it is a lot of people who look, you know, they're there in their gym kit and they look amazing, they're having a great time. So I guess it could feel intimidating to somebody, but it's that, it's getting them there to have the experience, isn't it? So how do you kind of navigate that?
10: I think it's from the content, I guess the content that I put out there and stuff, and it's mainly just to show community. So I think a lot of the content that I show is very community led. And if you watch the community, you'll see that everyone's just having a good time. It's not intense at all in terms of like feeling like, do you get what I mean? Yeah. Everyone's always laughing, having a good time. We play games afterwards as well. So just to kind of create that. I feel like as adults, we don't have fun anymore. Yeah. So like that's why we, at the end of the event, we play like team games and stuff. And you see people just become friends just purely because you're in the same team as them. And like they kind of build and you become childlike again.
1: Yeah.
10: Which I feel like the world is missing.
1: I think it definitely is. And it's that thing, isn't it? I suppose like when you're a kid, you will literally, you walk up to someone and be like, hi,
10: your friend.
1: Yeah. And then suddenly you're friends. Or, you know, there'll be something new and you'll be like, I want to try that. It doesn't matter if you're rubbish at it, if you're the best at it, you don't care. You just want to give it a go. And then you become an adult and you don't want to embarrass yourself and you're worried that you might be rejected and you don't want to be a beginner at something, but we have to get over that, otherwise I think our lives become really small, don't they, and we don't get out there and do all the things that we could be doing, which I think is a real shame.
10: I agree completely.
1: I also think, and you can correct me if I'm wrong, but you know, part of the reason that people probably feel so good about coming on their own, being part of that community, is you, because you're there creating content that I think is, you know, is accessible, and you're showing workouts that people can do, and you're showing progression, and you're showing what you are capable of. And I know I've said this to you before, but you're my pull-up inspiration, and I can now do 2 pull-ups in a row. So
10: love that for you.
1: Thank you very much. After watching your videos, and I was talking to someone about coming to your event on Sunday, and they were like, who do you mean? I'm like, my pull-up inspiration, you know, I've showed you Gina before. And then they're like, oh, that person. I'm like, yeah. So you know, I guess for a lot of women, me included, you're an inspiration as well.
10: Thank
1: so you. To kind of, when you have events like that, people want to support you, but people also want to come and get a little bit of that energy in real life. And that's something that I guess you're talking about, isn't it? That real life experience can't really be matched with online.
10: Yeah, no, I agree. I and the thing is, I always say to people as well, from looking at the event online, it's such a different experience when you're there. I always say to people, like, you need to experience it in person, even if you're not coming to work out, but just being in the room, the energy is...
1: Or the football stadium.
10: Yeah, being in the stadium, the energy is off the charts. And it's a feeling that I can't explain, but it's such an amazing feeling, for sure.
1: Yeah, it is. And I said in the introduction, this isn't just a UK-based event. You've gone international as well and been to, you know, Ghana and Malta and Spain and various different places. Where else is on the list to take Beats and
10: Dubai.
1: Bands?
10: Dubai. So Dubai is like somewhere that I'm toying with. I definitely want to also do a US tour. I don't know where in the US, but I just know that I've done New York, but I definitely want to like do different states in America for sure.
1: Yeah.
10: Because I feel like it's very up their street anyway.
1: They would love it.
10: Yeah.
1: I imagine in the South, especially where they have a little bit of line dancing culture as well, that it would be, you know, that kind of group exercise. It is that.
10: Yeah, literally.
1: It's that vibe, isn't it? You could throw in a few country songs, couldn't you?
10: Yeah, 100%.
1: Into the mix.
10: Yeah.
1: And then,
10: I do
1: love
10: a bit. Do you know, I'm open to anything, to be honest with you. And I think that's why I love the brand, because there's so many ways that it could go and expand.
1: Yeah, exactly that. And I think that's a beautiful thing. And the fact that you're open to that as well, because then, you know, any opportunities that come your way, you can assess them and work out if they're best for you.
10: Yeah.
1: Talk to us about the live band element, because this is incredible,
10: this is
1: isn't
10: new,
1: it?
10: Yeah. Yeah. So I did it in New York.
1: Yes.
10: When I went to New York. So I went to New York with Red Bull, and it was for the Red Bull Symphonic, which was, they were doing it with Asake. So that's obviously like a 10-piece orchestra, and it was sensational. And they wanted me to kind of, I guess, emulate that in the workout. So we had a drummer and a saxophonist, and when I was just like, why have I not done this before? Like, it was, and I guess maybe it's because I'm very music led and yeah. I'm very in tune with music, and I love like beats, and do you know what I mean? So it was so sensational, and I was just like, no, we have to do this in the UK. So I always knew we'd end up coming to do it. I just didn't know when. And obviously this felt like the perfect opportunity to do that, because it's kind of given like festival vibes, which is the long-term goal. So what better time to do it than now?
1: Yeah, let's talk about that long-term goal as well. So we know that we're doing the football stadium, there's a live band, DJs, performances. What is the long-term goal for Beats and Bands?
10: So I always say that we want to be like the fitness version of Wireless. So like just a really big fitness festival that has like different stages and has different types of workouts. So it won't just be Beats and Bands, it'll be like Beats and Bands and Friends. And do you know what I mean? Like, you could come and at a certain time maybe have like a boxer size class, or maybe like a HIIT class, or Pilates, but just a day where it's just about movement, and you can kind of cycle through each different workout class, and then, God willing, you can have like multiple artists performing like to different types of workouts and stuff. So that's the long-term goal.
1: That's the long-term goal. I think it's going to happen. And let's be honest, Gina, your long-term is not actually that long, really, because all of this has happened in the last kind of 3 years from the first event.
10: Crazy.
1: So who knows? The festival could be happening, fingers crossed, sooner than we think.
10: Yeah.
1: What would you say to someone who's sitting at home right now, who hasn't exercised for months and is feeling like fitness isn't for them? Mm-hmm. What would you say to kind of get them up and get them moving and get them to Beats and Bands, which is sold out, but there'll be another one?
10: I'd say find what you enjoy. I think, you know, when people say fitness, the first thing that comes to mind is gym.
1: Mm-hmm.
10: And the gym is not the only way to kind of get fit and move your body. I've tried so many disciplines. I've done Muay Thai, boxing, CrossFit, HIIT training, I've gone group classes, so I've Pilates, I've done so many things, and whatever I've enjoyed is what I've kind of stuck to. So I'd say just be open-minded to try different styles of movement, and that should make it easier for you to find what is for you. I'd also say, if it is the gym that you are interested in going to, there's different like things that I would suggest you can do to not make it feel intimidating. So one of them is having like a playlist or something that you can listen to when you're in the gym, so you're distracted by what's happening around you and you kind of zone out to your music. Planning your workout in advance, so if you've got a structure and something you're following, you'll feel less like, oh my gosh, I don't know what I'm doing. And that way, if you know, if you've got an idea of what machine you want to use and that machine's busy, you can just go on to the next one instead of like having like a bit of a panic moment. I'd also say getting like a gym partner or a group of friends that you can kind of work out with to hold you accountable and make it feel like a social event as well.
1: Yeah.
10: Because that, I think that's a really big one, because it's nicer when you've got other people to kind of go through that journey with, and it doesn't feel so isolating.
1: Yeah, support and accountability, isn't there? Some really great advice. I could talk to you forever. As soon as you were saying about the Pilates, I wanted to bring up the video that I've seen of you taking your like guy friends to do reformer Pilates, because they all think it's going to be so easy.
10: I know.
1: Get there.
10: And that's what I love, because I think I did the same thing with Beats and Bands. So I did a men's only class intentionally, because I felt like men, not all men, but when you think about like Pilates and band work and yoga, it's just like, oh, that's not hard, because they're so used to this idea of like bench pressing like 200 kg, and do you know what I mean? It's just, whereas those classes are so, they're so not intimidating. However, they will humble you.
1: And they did.
10: And people have been humbled.
1: They did. They
10: and saw, I love that.
1: I've seen the videos and they learned the hard way, literally. Look, for people who are listening, where do they go to stay up to date with everything you're doing?
10: So my social media handles are @just_Jean, which is G-E-E-N. So that's on Twitter, Instagram, TikTok. And the website is beatsandbands.co. And also you can follow Beats and Bands, which is @beatsandbands.
1: Thank you so much for being here. Sunday's going to be amazing. You're amazing.
10: Thank you.
1: And hopefully we'll be talking about the festival soon.
10: Yeah, thank you. Thank you for having me.
1: No worries.
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1: Welcome back to What the Health. What a great show that has been. Thank you to Ofende. Thank you to Gina for joining me in the studio. I hope that you really enjoyed those chats and that you are feeling inspired. You know about some new kind of fitness events that are happening and maybe you're going to go along to one of them, or maybe you're just feeling motivated to move your body. And I think speaking to both Ofende and Gina, that's the thing that comes from that, is that essentially just find a form of movement that you enjoy, that makes you feel good, because as Ofende said, strength is not necessarily a physical thing, it is so much more a mental thing. And I really do think that moving your body helps you cultivate and develop that mental strength. I've been Clara Hermit. Of course, I will be back with you with another show here on FUBAR, another What the Health show. If in the meantime you want to catch up with everything that we're doing, go over to Instagram and follow What the Health show over there. I will see you next week. Until then, take care.
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20: What is the point of an umbrella?
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20: 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Mm-hmm. I'll tell you why I hate umbrellas. They're too big for the pavement, and they're too big for one person, and they're way too small for two people. At least half of me, at least my left side or my right side, is getting drenched in rain.
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22: In a helicopter crash. That happened just before 4 a.m. in Southampton Down there, Oakhampton.
23: It was calm on the beach.
22: Kate added, William and I held their
23: so I took my little girl out on the water.
22: It's a very difficult
23: then
22: time.
23: We hit the wind.
22: Adam Gilday's pregnant girlfriend has been given a life sentence with a minimum of 31 years. Stephen McCullough staged a fake YouTube gaming live stream to provide an alibi while he murdered 32-year-old Natalie McNally at her home in 2022. Her father, Neil McNally, spoke outside court.
24: Today we do not celebrate.
14: Respect the water and watch out for the winds. In an emergency, call 999 and ask for the Coast Guard. If you drink a little, then drive. You risk
22: the survivors of an attack by paranoid schizophrenic Valdo Calacane have found it very difficult to hear the extent of failings by some of the public bodies that interacted with the triple killer. Greg Armand, who represents survivors Wayne Burkett and Sharon Miller, said they feel let down after hearing evidence in the Nottingham inquiry. University of Nottingham graduate fatally stabbed students Barnaby Webber and Grace O'Malley Kumar, grandfather Ian Coates, on the 13th of June 2023. And TV personality Laura Whitmore, that's the latest from Radio News Hub.
23: Really,
22: I'm Jonathan Doyle.
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9: 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Yeah. So we're trying to create somebody for that. You know, you have to be robust, you have to be mentally strong.
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24: Welcome back, people. I'm Cecil G., former footballer, former professional footballer, let me just say, presenter, and your guide through the chaos of the beautiful game. You know what time it is. It's VAR, you serious? It's a football show, but it's not really a football show. Sometimes we talk about football because we are experts in this field, but we like to juice up a little bit, spruce it up a little bit. And talk things real life, real world, and then a touch of football, just to keep you guys locked in, because that's, like I said, that's what we're experts at. It's where football meets funny, and every fan has a story. And today's, he is a fan, he's a Man City fan. I've been looking for him, actually, funny enough, in these past couple of days, past couple hours, been searching for him. And I'm so glad we have this show, because he's my producer. He's also, you know, a favourite on the show. And a fan of Manchester City, like I mentioned. So it's time to introduce Kim Kafari. But on top of that, we are going to talk football a little bit, because we have to.
20: Yeah, sure.
24: We might as well kick things off with what's happening right now. I don't know what.
20: The energy is so different from you today.
24: No, it's not different.
20: The last time, it is different.
24: Is it different?
20: The last time.
24: I haven't noticed.
20: The last time you were so quiet and unassuming and a bit depressed. And now look at you.
24: Well, there's a different energy this room.
20: I prefer depressed, actually.
24: Well, he's not depressed. He is very, very happy. He was at West Ham yesterday. I just want to just get a mood check from you then, because your energy was not as hyped up as I am today, but I don't know, there's a bit of smugness before. But now I feel like your energy's changed. So
20: yeah, can we just say though, there has to be some level of praise for me when we were 12 points behind to say that we were going to win the league, and we've made it very close.
24: Fair.
20: I had a lot of faith in my team. We've made it very, very close. The Everton game was the big one. I did actually say on many, many group chats before that if we beat Everton, we'll win the league.
24: Oh, you've said this about record, Man United, though.
20: No, but our record against Bournemouth is really good, even though they're great. And again, like, it was the Everton game. As soon as we drew against Everton, everything came on to yesterday against West Ham.
24: Okay,
20: if they got a point or they beat you, then there was a very good chance that we could go and all we had to do was win three games to win the league.
24: Fine.
20: But there is no way that you're going to lose to Burnley at home or Palace away. Ooh, 3 days.
24: Maybe.
20: No, because it's 3 days before their biggest ever game in the history of the football club. They'll be resting everyone. Oliver Glasner already said he's going to rest everyone. And to be fair, like, let's be honest, like, you've been pretty poor this year. I don't think you're like, if you put yourself up against any champion from the last 10 to 15 years, you're not better than them.
24: Kim.
20: But... you can only be as good as the teams around you. And this year, you have been the best team. And for the last 4 years, you've been knocking on the door. It was eventually going to happen. And fair play.
24: Europe, does Europe come into play a little bit here? Like, you're saying we're bad, but we dominated. Like, Europe,
20: I mean, but... let's talk about the run-in, right?
24: All right, come on.
20: It's, for a Champions League team to get to the final with that run-in is unheard of. And it would be nice, and because you are actually, compared to any other Arsenal fans I speak to, you are actually like quite a normal one.
24: Thank you.
20: It would be nice for you to just accept you've had a pretty easy run to the Champions League. And compared to other Premier League winners recently, you haven't been that great. That, by the way, shouldn't matter to you at all.
24: No, I hear that. The Premier League, I'm not... Listen, I have some games I've been disappointed where we played, but we've got the job done. So I'm not gonna void that fact. The Champions League, I think, is a bit different, though, because we've won every game in the group stage. So that, I can counter and argue, and I say that's a bit unfair when you say, it was a fair, easy run in the knockouts to the final, but that's because we earned that right to be there. We won every game. We're unbeaten in the new format, top the league, and that's what it does. It seeds you. So that I can say. The Premier League, yeah, again, like I said, I've been frustrated, but the energy started high and strong because... I'm feeling a bit exuberant. Listen, nothing's won yet. So all
20: you'll
24: this
20: win
24: energy,
20: it now, though, won't you?
24: No, you don't know.
20: No, but it's quite...
24: It's not done.
20: You'd be amazed. We'd both be amazed if you didn't win the league.
24: Listen,
20: now.
24: I walked out of London saying, everyone is singing, and now you're going to believe. Now you've got to believe us. Now, yeah. I'm reluctant. I sung it, so I'm not going to lie to you. But, like, I also then interviewed fans after. Obviously, when I'm walking out, I'm enjoying all that. But then when I'm there with the mic, and I've kind of... You've got rid of all that emotion because it was the most horrific game to literally put yourself through as an Arsenal fan. But once all that's cleared and I'll have to do my job, I am asking fans, have we gone too soon? Let's just like, forget it's not won yet. But a lot of them did believe it was done there. It's nothing's won yet. So I am not going to be going too crazy.
20: It's a weird season. Anything could happen. And I would say, honestly, fair play. You've been better than we have. You've been more consistent than we have. The goal yesterday, the West Ham goal. Right. It was a foul.
24: This is where it's going to test your actual football nous and professionalism here.
20: It was a foul.
24: And you've said it's a foul, okay?
20: It was a foul.
24: Okay, you've agreed that.
20: There have been 5 or 6 incidents this year where your players have done very similar thing on opposition goalkeepers and got away with it. And I'm not one of those fans, and I actually really hate it when people do say this, and I've seen a lot on like the City timeline of people going on about a conspiracy theory. Everyone wants the PGML want Arsenal to win the league. I don't think that. I think the standard of refereeing is really, really poor. And I think to win a Premier League, like we've had it where we won the league against Liverpool and Roger got that handball.
24: Oh, glad you bring it up.
20: You need luck to win the Premier League. You've had a lot of luck this year. You've had a lot of luck. To score the goals that you've scored from corners where like Ben White's been holding the goalkeeper's arm and it's not given.
24: That was last season.
20: Or the first game of the season where...
24: Man United.
20: Against Man United. Yep. That's a definite foul. It's not given. And it's annoying that now that's given. There's no consistency with it. It's frustrating.
24: But we knew this. We knew this. There's no consistency. We've known this for years.
20: Sure.
24: So like, listen, I just want to say sour grapes, but I've got to be professional and be like... Because I've seen Arsenal... Champions League not too long ago get a VAR decision overturned when that was clear contact in the box. Yes, we end up going through to the final anyway, but that could have been detrimental. Cool. I can go back to being red carded 3 times last season. Declan Rice kicking a ball away. Trossard kicking a ball away. I've seen Miles Lewis-Skelly at Wolves get a red card from inside their box, and they've still got to go all the way to the other side of the pitch to have a goal scoring opportunity, but it's dogs though, apparently there. I've seen so many ridiculous. I've seen Brentford. At Brentford, they didn't draw the lines, people. They didn't draw the lines. That was it. They apologised. They said it was a mistake. We didn't draw the lines, and we got disallowed a 3 point. We should have won that game by 3 points against Brentford, and we ended up drawing that game. And all we got was an apology. So, listen, I get it. I can get people's frustrations because I think the whole world don't want to see Arsenal fans win the league, which...
20: It's fine. The fans, though, isn't it?
24: I don't know, but it seems like...
20: No one cares about people. People keep messaging me
24: like, it's you lot. It's not the... Because I keep saying to people, like, listen, big up City. I will always be fair and where I can be. But, like, when you and Liverpool were going for it, I always said, like, I want Liverpool to win it. One, I have family that support Liverpool. But also, like, they've done it, in my opinion, it feels like they've done it the proper way. So I was Liverpool. But I was kind of on Liverpool's side in this. But it seems like Liverpool fans are saying the same thing. They don't want Arsenal fans to win it. And they said it's not because... Because I said to my friend, I said, like, we've done everything in the right way, by the way. Like, nothing. Like, we've gone through, we've done a whole process. We've spent money, but not... It's taken a long time.
20: Over a billion.
24: Yeah, but it's taken over a 6 year period.
20: It's a lot of money.
24: But over
20: that 6 year period, you've spent more than us. I hate this whole money chat.
24: Yeah.
20: We've done it with class. We've done it with class. You haven't. You've spent loads of money. You've spent more than everyone else in the Premier League, and you've won the Premier League. That's just how the Premier League works. Sir Alex Ferguson outspent everyone and won the Premier League.
24: Loads of times.
20: Liverpool outspent everyone and won the Premier League. Chelsea outspent everyone and won the Premier League.
24: They didn't really out... I mean, they used that Coutinho money, I remember. Yeah,
20: not in that period.
24: I'm not talking about the Klopp period.
20: I'm talking about like the 80s, the 90s.
24: Fair, back in the air, fair.
20: Chelsea outspent everyone. City outspent everyone and won the Premier League. Arsenal done it. It's fine. Money makes the world go round. Money makes team success. Let's not talk about money. And I hate this whole, like, do it the right way. People don't like Arsenal fans for a good reason. People like Arsenal the club. I like Arsenal the club. When I was growing up in Manchester, I looked over at Arsenal. I was like, oh my God, they've got Omri, they've got Bergkamp, they've got these sick kits with like O2 in the middle and nightclub. Wow, they play football really nice. Highbury's a sick, what a great atmosphere, blah, blah, blah.
24: Yeah, they're going up against Man United as well. They're still rivals.
20: No one really hated Arsenal until 5-6 years ago. I think Arteta doesn't help because I think he's unfortunately naturally quite unlikable with the things that he says, the way he excuses games that he doesn't win. That's frustrating. But obviously the problem is with Arsenal fans.
24: It's interesting. I mean, you work with them. Yeah, you're a reporter, so it's interesting because I was just with... I've got to be careful of saying names, but like a Sky Sports reporter just now, she's at the AFTV studios interviewing Robbie. And I remember when I first met her a few years ago in Champions League, we did an interview, and she was like, she didn't like Mikel Arteta because of those sort of things. Mm. He's not always himself. He does weird things, basically, is what she kind of insinuated. Then I just asked her, what do you think of Mikel now? And she goes, like, he still does those things, but when he's human, when he actually, like, he just gives you an honest interview, he's actually just a nice guy. But, like, he's not always like that.
20: And that's the thing, like, as football fans, we just crave someone being a bit normal. Yeah. Like, even though...
24: But Pep's not... Bro, that is exactly
20: what you want to see. If you didn't like that, you don't want your manager to come on your hands, that's class. I do,
24: but he doesn't... He's not. But more time, he does... Pep does give back a bit of arrogance and a bit of... Yeah, yeah, fair.
20: He's human, and that's what you want to see. You like that.
24: Well, Mikel's the same then. Really?
20: He's not that likable. It doesn't... Do you know what? None of this even matters. You're going to win the league. That's all that matters. It's not guaranteed. You're probably going to win the league.
24: Thank you.
20: You're in the Champions League final. And have you played that well? I genuinely don't think so. Mm. Have you been a bit lucky? Yeah. Does it really matter? No. No one's going to care. In 10 years' time, you're going to remember the moment that you lifted the trophy, not the fact that Kim Qatari said you were annoying.
24: I'm craving it. That's over the weekend. I've kind of seen. I don't know if there's anything... What else kind of...
20: I'll tell you what I did see.
24: I
20: like revelling in other people's misery. I'm sorry. I just do. Yeah, I know you're the opposite, actually.
24: Yeah,
20: I like celebrating people's success.
24: I actually like
20: watching people fail, especially when it comes to betting, right?
24: I don't know why you're being so honest.
20: Especially when it comes to betting.
24: Okay, go on.
20: Because I'll put a little flutter on the football. Do you know what I mean? I'm watching Wolves Burnley. I've got to watch it for work, but I need to enjoy it. Do you know what I mean? Fair. I'm putting a tenner on Okudara to score first. He doesn't. I'm doubling it. Let's see if he scores second. He doesn't. Now I've spent £30 to watch the worst Premier League game in history. So I get frustrated when I see other people's betting successes. Mm-hmm. Someone put £50 on all four Premier League games on Sunday to be a draw, right? The return was 14,000. So obviously, the first three are a draw. Then Arsenal go 1-0 up. Then West Ham score that goal. And I would just love to have had a camera on that man as he celebrated the West Ham goal and then saw the VAR call it off. for a foul on the goalkeeper.
24: You were evil.
20: And he loses £14,000 just like that. That is horrible, isn't it?
24: That is.
20: As I've recited that, I thought, that's not a good person, but
24: you are evil.
20: I still feel it, evil. Though.
24: So you're the sort of person that would, and you're probably going to love this. evil. He is evil. Big up for you, the producer just put a photo of Kim on saying evil. So you would enjoy this story as well. There was an Arsenal fan, you probably saw it, on Twitter put up. He booked last year Budapest for £120. Cheap few days, hotel, had his booking reference on there of the hotel he's staying at, £120. By the way, that is a bargain because now it's £1,400. So it's £1,400 for the exact same thing, it's £1,400. So it's obviously quadruple, triple, it's 10 next, right? So he's obviously boasting the fact that he trusts his team. Big him up. I'm an Arsenal fan. He's an Arsenal fan. He trusts his team to make it to the Champions League final. So he's booked it in advance. Obviously, he can get a refund if it didn't work out. So he's both saying, I knew this would happen. Look at me, basically. Ha, ha, ha. I'm getting this for so cheap. A Tottenham fan took the booking reference and emailed the hotel and said, I'd like to cancel that booking. The booking got cancelled and he tried to rebook it and they said, you can't rebook it now.
20: That is objectively the best thing I've ever heard in my life.
24: That is not okay.
20: And I'm looking at Hugh there. I can tell how much he enjoys that. So I'm going to tell him the other story. Do you remember the bus driver, Richard Arlison?
24: Yes, I remember.
20: So Liverpool, Hugh.
24: You told me this.
20: Got into the Champions League final.
24: You told me okay? this.
20: Everton, obviously their big rivals, had a striker called Rich Arlison. The Everton fans created a fake website offering 100 seats on a bus to the Champions League final on the day of the final.
24: No, this is savage.
20: With the bus driver's name, Richard Arlison. The bus driver obviously didn't turn up, so all of these Liverpool fans were stranded in Liverpool with no way to get to the final. And then BBC sent a camera crew down and they were all crying about Richard Arlison. It's good stuff. It's all good stuff, I'm sorry.
24: No, that is...
20: That's what football's about.
24: I hear it. They also... Do you know what? Everton and Liverpool are actually very, very petty because they changed, obviously, all the flares from... They put red, but they actually put blue smoke in them.
20: Yeah, yeah, quality.
24: So when they lit them, when they won the league the other season, the other not too long ago, they all had their blue flares. So, yeah. Big up... Sorry, apologies. I dropped my phone, people. Big up the Liverpool and Everton fans. Big up... Do you know what? I can't big up the Tottenham fans for that because that is a fellow Arsenal fan. But the story is...
20: Good stuff.
24: The story is phenomenal. After the break, we will be maybe delving a little bit more into football. Just a little bit. We'll talk about a few scenarios that's happening. And, of course, Rant of the Week. And a new segment. I'm very scared for this. We have got a segment called Honesty Box. Trust me... You're going to want to stay around for it.
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12: If you're in the pickle and you don't know what to do, just call your mammy Moira and I'll try and help you. That's right, you won't be alone anymore, because I'm here to help you out, that's for sure. So send me an email or call me. Just send us a text or whatever. You can voice note these days and all. Just send me your problems and I'll solve them all.
13: Yes,
12: I'm your mammy Moira and I'm here to help you out. So if you got a problem, then just give me a shout. You got a big dilemma that you cannot solve alone. Well, it's lucky that you've Moira on the other end of the phone. Yes, you have a problem, I'll solve it. That's right. What rhymes with solve it? Okay, they get the picture. All right, Dermot, that's the end of the show. See you next week. This has been You Know Yourself. Good luck. Good man yourself, Dermot. Will we grab a coffee? I haven't eaten since before we started recording. That's got to be nearly an hour ago.
15: Hi, Moira. I'd just like your advice. Recently at work, we've been sent this memo that says that we're not allowed to have FaceTime calls in the office, or at least like in around the office, because people are finding them very like disruptive. And I was thinking it might be a bit aimed at me, just because at the moment, my mum's actually quite sick. So I've been having a lot of FaceTime calls with her, but like in the break room, so not on the actual office floor. I've just been having them in the break room. And I don't really see how that's different to like having a chat. Like me and my mum having a FaceTime call is the same as other people having a chat in the break room. So I just don't know like how to stand up for myself. Like, what should I say? What should I do? Like, if there's any advice, I'd really appreciate it.
19: Hi, Moira. So we've just had new neighbours move in. We said hi. We gave them our number so they have it if they need. But now they text all the time, like about anything. They invite themselves over, invite us to theirs, and they expect chats every time you meet them at the door. Do we keep being polite or create distance and potentially hurt them? Also, if we're ever playing music, they send videos of themselves dancing to it or send texts saying, love that song. If we don't reply, they sometimes ring the bell. It's driving us mad. We don't want to ignore them or create tension. But what's your advice? Help.
2: Hiya, Moira. John here. I'm having to whisper because I've had to sneak out of the house. I've been desperate to message you all week, but finding a time away from my wife has been difficult. There have been some changes in her behaviour, and I'm concerned that she might be seeking company elsewhere. She seems to be, indulging in expensive and new sort of undergarments that I've never seen before, and I'm sort of a bit nervous that maybe it's not for me, and that it is for somebody else. Could this be that she is trying to?

0: week. I have to get in this lift multiple times a day, and I don't know what to do. I'm embarrassed about having panic attacks in front of colleagues, and I don't really know how to cope here. Every time I take the stairs, I'm out of breath and I'm sweaty. It's a nightmare. You know, it's on the 10th floor, for God's sakes. I tried a hypnotherapist, but it just didn't really work. Thanks.
1: I'm good to put the mic up. Sweet.
2: Oh, hey.
1: Yes. How are you, my friend? You okay?
2: I'm good. You?
1: Yeah, I'm good. Thank you. Right. We'll get filming in a second. Kieran, I'm just going to do...
3: Recording in progress.
1: Name check, show check. Oh, can I have a pen? Sorry, Alfie. 2 seconds.
2: Sorry, mate.

0: How are you, first of all? You good?
1: I'm well, mate. A lot going on.
0: Yeah, well, as I know, as I'm fully aware of, but I'm sure you'll disclose further down the line if you're ready to. One second.
1: Look at you.
0: Right, so we're going to run into this, okay? We'll try and run it for about 20 minutes, if you're okay with that. And we'll just let it run freely. I'll count you in. I'll basically reintroduce the show because it's going to come from a break. And we're going to run this whilst I'm away. I'll do a bit of an intro on you, and then we'll just dive straight into the questions, okay?
1: Beautiful, man.
0: Any issues, any questions? No?
1: No, not anything I need to be prepared for.
0: No rogue questions. It's just going to be about, obviously, what you do. It's going to be about football. It's going to be about mental and physical resilience, nutrition, you know, just all the stuff that you're comfortable with and that you know. And if I feel that there's anything else that I want to add to, add it on. And if there's anything you want to discuss, let me know now and I can make sure I bring it up.
1: Yeah, cool. No, I'm good with anything, mate.
0: Okay, perfect. Right. Yeah. Good. Sweet. Rolling in 3, 2, 1. This is What the Health with me, Georges Bertineau, on FUBAR Radio. Joining me now is Alfie Whittingham. He's a central midfielder who began his career at Havant and Waterlooville, progressed through the Hungerford and Aldershot Town Football Club pathway, making over 80 appearances before returning back to Havant and Waterlooville on a permanent deal in May 2024. Alfie, good morning. How are you?
1: Good morning, Georges. I'm very well. How are you?
0: I'm good. Thank you very much. Was all of the info correct or fairly correct?
1: Yeah, spot on, mate.
0: There or thereabouts. Wonderful stuff. Right. I really appreciate you joining me. It means an absolute lot. I know last time we had a bit of a technical issue, so we are back and we are ready. So let's dive straight into it. Alfie, how has your approach to health and fitness evolved since you first started playing football professionally?
1: Good question. Good start, mate. I think growing up, a lot of my fitness was influenced on my older brother, who is now head of strength and conditioning at Portsmouth Football Club. But like growing up, when I was in like from 12 to 16, I would just copy what he would do. You know, he's an older brother. So when it comes to football and like the best sort of explosive movements and plyometrics, I would just do similar to what he does, especially just basic weightlifting. But as I got older and got into, you know, a football club, you realize you have to train specific to your sport, which you'll know yourself like firsthand. Like the movements in football, it's not about lifting heavy weights all the time. It's more about that short, sharp, explosive and cardiovascular. And then a lot of it is obviously the amount of injuries you have throughout a career. A lot of it is just trying to prevent injuries. So I think my training from 16 to probably 21, when I was in my like full-time era of football, was a lot of this like strengthening, very small exercises, but a lot of band work, a lot of resistance work. And then since coming out of that and now playing part-time, a lot of my training is more sort of flexible because my focus is more just on my own health, not specifically just for football.
0: Yeah, nice. And what does a typical training week look like for you, both on and off the pitch? Because have you started preseason this week? Is it this week or next week for you?
1: We start on Monday. Okay. Our preseason starts Monday coming, the 30th. But my preseason will be we're a hybrid training club, so we'll be in on a Tuesday, Thursday, Friday morning. Breakfast is 8:30. Lads will go in and do their prehab.

0: about 9 a.m. and we got to train at about 10 after a small meeting. Train for 2 hours, have lunch, and then sort of the afternoon, evening is for the lads to go home and do whatever they want. But myself, I'll always probably put in two upper body workouts, two upper body gym sessions a week, and then one lower body. And I'll time then depending on our intensity of training. So, you know, if we've got normally Tuesdays, a high intense day, so I wouldn't do legs around that. I do legs later on in the week, probably a Thursday or Friday, but depending if we have games on Saturdays, Tuesdays would also. So it's sort of varied week to week, depending on the main focus is the training, right? Like the football training is what you're focused on, getting the maximum output of that. But yeah, I think week to week, yeah, two upper body sessions, a lower body session, and then just training itself. I'll add in some runs after training if we need it.
1: Okay, amazing stuff. And obviously, I know firsthand how professional you are and how important, you know, how much you looked after yourself. You were always the first one in and the last one out, always doing those little bit of extras and whatnot. And that kind of leads me on to my next question about nutrition. You know, obviously, nutrition plays a huge role in athletic performance. What kind of diet do you follow to kind of stay fit throughout the season and keep yourself fueled up?
0: It's fairly... I've learned a lot from diet, mate. I think when I was younger, when I was at Aldershot for probably the first 2 years, I put way too much pressure on myself, especially around game days, on what I was eating. You know, the best way to fuel yourself is just to fuel yourself. Like, I know a lot of the time I would, like, you know, I wouldn't eat certain foods in certain situations because I either had, you know, I believe certain foods were lucky, or they, like, I had my certain routine. But if I ever had a day where, you know, we were traveling on a Friday and I couldn't have the food that I would normally cook at home, it would throw me off my game a little bit.
1: Superstition. Footballers love that kind of routine.
0: Yeah, like that psychological, like, sort of routine before a game. And I think as I've got older, I've sort of relaxed more, and I understand the basics of, like, you know, how many grams of carbs I need per body weight to perform for 90 minutes, like the day before in the morning, and the hours, like, prior. But week to week, like, just during the week, mate, I'm really relaxed. I think the main thing I focus on is just hitting my protein goal so that my recovery is correct. But, you know, I don't look too much into what I'm eating. I just make sure I have three sort of good big meals a day that all have a big protein source, 30 to 40 grams in each meal. And then I probably follow, like, an 80-20 diet. So I try to have 80% whole foods, 20% of the processed stuff, because, I mean, it's pretty hard to avoid any processed foods these days with, you know, 80% of a shopping market of a food hall is going to be processed foods, boxed foods, packaged foods. Yeah, and you can't get away from it. So I don't think it's healthy to tell people not to have any of it, but to try and minimize it. That's how I go.
1: I mean, you also don't want to go completely insane. Like, think about it this way. If you're doing 80-20, you're training hard, you're looking after yourself, there is a good chance that you're going to be quite happy in your life. Your physique is going to be pretty impressive. You're going to be able to perform pretty well.
0: That has a knock-on effect to how you perform, because, you know, if you're spending your week not enjoying the food you're eating and you're not relaxed, you're not sleeping well, it's knocking on towards your performance. So
1: exactly, we need palatable foods and we need things that we can enjoy, because if we don't have them, then we just drive ourselves insane, and then it leads to binging, or it leads to you know, potentially thinking, oh, you know what, I've played today, so I'm gonna have a crap meal, and then you're even more inflamed the next day, right? So how do you maintain physical and mental resilience through a long, demanding season? Is there anything you do particular? Because I know that, like I said, you did a lot of extras.
0: A big thing, mate, is escape. Like, escaping from... One thing I've loved since going from sort of full-time to... I'm a little bit more of a part-time environment now, is having that escape out of football. Like, where I've got a couple of businesses of my own now, on top of my... that's still playing at that full-time level, it's nice to have the escape. So, you know, if things aren't going well, if I'm not in the team, if we're not playing well, if we lose on a Saturday... I think when I was younger, it would affect my whole week. You know, it would if I didn't play on a Saturday, or if we lost, or I had a bad game, it really would affect my whole week. But now, you know, I look back at that and I wish I had more, you know, more things outside of football, because then I think I would have approached football in a better way, because I'd have an escape. You know, I'd have something else to go to. I think a lot of lads do that now, and they learn that as they get older, sort of into their prime, 25, 26, that, you know, they have family outside of football, or they have other jobs, and it's becoming more apparent to a lot of lads now. I think a lot of them in the pro game are starting to get hobbies outside, and that's probably helping with performance for everyone, because yeah, you're like, there's more to life than just football, you know,
1: That is
0: and
1: so true.
0: it gives you that sort of expression outside to follow your other hobbies and things like that. And most lads do finish training at 12, 1 o'clock every day. You know, you're done for the day, and then you can just go and do what you want.
1: Yeah, it's a pretty interesting lifestyle, isn't it? I mean, you know, the staff work pretty long days, but the boys, you know, it's normally maybe 8 or 9 o'clock until 12, maybe 2 o'clock at the latest if you've stayed for a rub or a massage or a little bit of extras. So it's basically like part time, isn't it? You know, you can chase your hopes and dreams afterwards.
0: Definitely have to find things to distract you in the evenings and afternoons and Sundays, where you can, yeah, just get away from it. And
1: Yeah.
0: just, it's like anything. People that work 9 to 5s, like, or work for any corporate companies, like, they'll have a lot of hobbies outside. I mean, I think the difference is that we don't see work as work. For us, it's like we're playing football.
1: Well,
0: So
1: it's great, isn't it?
0: yeah, but then when you obviously see most people in corporate jobs, it is, you know, they don't want to be there after 5. They want to go and do their own thing. But yeah, I think it's important footballers to keep that mental resilience and that physical across 10 months, 11 months of a year. Definitely find a way to escape. And then what you find is when you're there, you're really there, like you're present the whole time, because, you know, when you're not there, you're doing other things. So.
1: Yeah, no, I totally agree. And you touched upon businesses and stuff. You own your own gym, correct? Called Elevate Fitness.
0: Elevate Fitness Studios, in Winchester.
1: Amazing. Tell us more about that.
0: I mean, so I came out of the pro game at 23. I left Aldershot, went and signed and started playing part-time in London at a club called Hampton and Richmond, which a lot of lads are doing these days. They're coming out of sort of National League, Conference South, and they're going to play part-time because, I mean, complete transparency, you can earn similar sort of money playing part-time now as you can full-time.
1: That you
0: So
1: can.
0: a lot of lads are taking the option to play part-time and then start their own business, or start their own coaching,
1: Or start their own
0: or
1: career, you know, go
0: own
1: start
0: career
1: moving up the
0: elsewhere,
1: food
0: because
1: chain
0: then you have
1: somewhere.
0: that career to go into your 40s, 50s, when usually you'd finish football at 30, 35, and then you've got nothing else. So I think a lot of lads are sort of doing that now. But I left at 23. I did a little bit of personal training for a year, and then the company that I was working for, they actually they folded and they closed the franchise. And then instead of buying a house that year, I bought a gym. I bought the gym, bought all the assets, took it over, and I've owned it for 18 months now. We're just about to open our second gym, so it's gone well. Obviously, you know about that, Georges, because you're hopefully going to be a part of
1: I
0: it.
1: do indeed, yep.
0: But yeah, it's gone really well so far. It was a big risk. But yeah, the opportunity presented itself and I just went for it, really. And yeah, I'm glad I did.
1: Yeah, and it's amazing stuff because you know you took the jump and you did it quite young, like you said, or like we said, a lot of athletes, they want to play, they want to live the dream forever, and then you know they're chasing that full-time football dream, but then it's like, does the risk really pay off? So you've obviously made a great decision. So tell us about Elevate Fitness Studios. Like, what do you do? How do the classes work? Is it a big community? Tell us all about that.
0: Cool, yeah. So we opened in January 2023. So we've been open for 2024. So we've been open for 18 months now. And the whole sort of philosophy, ethos behind it is basically hybrid training. So spent a lot of time, like, really into, since I was young, like, understanding sort of anatomy, physiology, like the men's and women's bodies, how they're different, and also, like, what's best for longevity within life for people in their 40s, 50s, so like my parents' age, going into their 60s now, like, what is their best chance of having a good quality life as they're older? And, you know, two of the most important components to that are strength training and cardiovascular training,
1: Amen.
0: as well as supplementing some sort of mobility stretching work. So the idea was to create a workout, a 60-minute workout that's a group X class that has strength training, basic compound moves, chest press, deadlifts, squats, all those sort of hinge, pull, push movements, weighted resistance training for four or five sets of low reps, but also adding in sort of 20 minutes of cardiovascular training, so things that's going to improve your heart health and lung capacity, which are going to help fight off all different diseases across your lifespan. So mixing those two in a 60-minute workout, strength training, cardio training, and then a little bit of stretching, a little bit of mobility. 60-minute workout designed for sort of working professionals or, busy parents that only have 60 minutes. They're in, they've got a PT there for them. There's up to 18 people in the class. They're in, they're out, it's done. Everything's tracked with heart rate monitoring technology. So we
1: Amazing.
0: have TV screens on the in the studio, and all the heart rates are tracked. And it's just a really sort of simplistic and fast way just to get your workout in every day. You're in 60 minutes, you're out, you don't know everything you need. You come and see us 3 times a week for a year, and I can promise you, your lifestyle and
1: We change.
0: it'll completely change. Like, you will be so much happier. You feel so much healthier. It won't just benefit you, but it'll benefit people around you. Whoever you're employed by, your family, your friends. You're gonna have more energy. You're mentally and physically gonna be in a better position every day. So that was the whole idea behind it, and it's just really taken off. Our strategy was really good to do with all of our sort of our business model, because me and my co-founder, we worked for a couple of franchises in the UK for a long time. And we sort of learned a lot of lessons from them of what they were doing right and what they were doing wrong. Because the UK market is completely different. The characteristics are different of UK people. It's gone really well so far, mate. And as you know, we're growing, expanding to our second gym soon, so.
1: I mean, I think my biggest take-home message from what you've said is it sounds like a lot of people are coming to train with you, and the beautiful thing of it is they can come, they don't have to worry about what to do, how to do it. They're just told and directed and taught all at the same time, which is something that shows that you give a lot of love to your community and your members. Because I've been in classes before where there's just someone at the front who's doing all the exercises, they're screaming and shouting at you, and you could be doing them wrong. You could be causing yourself knee pain, hip pain, lower back pain, Achilles pain, anything like that. And by the sounds of it, you've got all the bells and whistles, you've got coaches that care. Obviously, you are one of them as well, am I correct? And you guys think your program's through, and it is well taught, well coached, and everyone leaves satisfied, ticking all the boxes.
0: And I think it's personable as well. It's adapted, person. Even like a lot of the workouts will have like adaptations for women and men, because women should be training in a completely different way than men do. They're hormonally different, their body composition is different. So everything is specific to them. When you look at most Group X classes in London, like your Barry's or F45, One Rebel, Orange Theory, all those sort of base models, I just don't think there's enough personability on it. Like, there's not enough sort of adaptations for certain people, and the demographic is too broad. Like, they design the same workout and the same business model wherever they are across the whole globe.
1: It's
0: When
1: just plug in and play, right? There's no love
0: the
1: and
0: UK is a
1: attention.
0: completely different market, and you have to have more, it has to be more like an independent outlook, and even the area that you're doing it in, like, you need people from that area to run it, because they're the ones that are going to care about it. So all those little things like that that we've learned, and then this has helped us really, get off to a good start in this first 18 months. But really looking forward to the sort of next, 5 to 10 years, and where we can grow it. And then also trying to start probably other businesses alongside it in terms of like supplements and other ideas that we've had.
1: Sounds amazing. And obviously, I mentioned community stuff. Do you guys do things as a community? Like, a lot of gyms don't, right? That's something they don't do. Do you guys do community walks, meets, coffee days, runs? What do you do?
0: Constantly. That's a big thing for not just us, but our community as well, because for us it provides, because you have got to think things through in like a business perspective, and for us it creates retention levels. So people are going to stay longer as members if we're putting on events every month, we're putting on trips away, like all that sort of stuff, because it helps us and it helps them, because it creates more of a community. People, I think with exercise especially, it comes down to two things to a normal person to create a consistent exercise routine, and that's, for me, convenience and being social. If you've got those two things, if the gym's convenient and it's not too far from you and you can get there and there's parking and it's walkable depending on where you live, and then also if you've got friends there, family there, or you're making friends there and the community is nice, those two things are so important for people to keep going across years and to keep their fitness up. So those are two things that we focus on. Like, when we open a studio, we make sure it's in a location where there's parking and where there's easy to access to get there. And then, like you said, secondly, event wise, we put on park runs every month. We put on a trip. We've got a trip to Switzerland coming up in a few months with 20 of our members that are going. You know, we put on constant socials and activities. We run a lot of Hyrox events. Mm-hmm. We team up with local businesses and restaurants to put on socials. Even any sort of like local races. So like the Winchester 10K, we always sponsor.
1: Nice.
0: The 10K races in Chandler's Ford and Romsey. Like, we're always constantly putting events on. And yeah, like you said, it's so important for people like to keep that routine by having things booked in. But yeah, it's just one of the things that we do.
1: Amazing. That is honestly such incredible stuff. And I'm very, very happy for you. Where in Winchester? You're located near the train station, correct?
0: Yeah, so we're in a building called, we're ground floor, Harman House, Andover Road, Elevate Fitness Studios. It's about 2 minute walk from the train station, 5 minute walk from the city centre. And then we're right next to a big car park called Worthy Lane, which is like a public car park. But we also have 15 parking spaces outside the gym.
1: Amazing. Right. Thank you so much for that. Right. Last couple of questions. How do you unwind and recover after a tough week of work and training?
0: For me personally, a big one, and it's going to sound really generic, but I do just try and put my phone away. Like, because, you know, you have a hard week at work and then you get your phone out, or on a Friday night, or you're watching the TV on a Friday night, and like, it's just overwhelming with what's going on in the world at the moment.
1: Yeah.
0: All you're doing is putting more stress on yourself. I don't know how you feel about everything, but like, whatever your views are politically with anything, like, yeah, you just get your phone out and have a look on the news or anything, and you just end up doom scrolling yourself into a bad state. So I try and just put my phone away, see friends, be social on a Friday. Obviously, you've got to be careful because normally you have a game on a Saturday. But yeah, I'd say evening, afternoons, get off your phone, talk to people, and just talk about other things that are outside of work. And then, I love sport. So I'll play to get my mind off work. I'll go and play golf, tennis, paddle, you know, hobbies, I don't know, playing music, things like that, just to get away for a couple hours. But I think the biggest thing is just, lock your phone away for a few hours and just, you know, be unattainable. Nobody can get hold of you. Just have some time.
1: Great. Absolutely amazing stuff. Alfie, thank you so much for your time. Where can people find you online? Can you give us the website? Can you give us your socials? Can you give us your work socials?
0: Oh, yeah. So my social is this Alfie Whittingham. I don't put a lot of stuff on Instagram, but I mean, every now and then I'll post. But yeah, the big one, the socials for work, Elevate Official UK, at Elevate Official UK is our Instagram. So go over, have a look. We're on obviously Instagram, Twitter, LinkedIn, everything. But go check it out, give us a follow, and I'm sure you can follow the progress for the next couple of years.
1: Unreal. Thank you so much for your time, Alfie. Have a great day, and I'll speak to you soon.
0: Thanks, George.
1: Cheers. Take care.
0: Bye.
1: Legend. Appreciate it, man. Okay.
0: Unreal.
1: I'll send you a text, okay?
0: Soon.
1: Got to jump. Speak to you soon.
0: See you, mate.
1: Bye.

0: I get interrupted at work all the time, and I have a lot of good ideas, and I feel like I'm often overlooked or pushed to the side. It's really knocking my confidence.
1: Bosh. VAR, you serious? With Cecil G. Thomas.
2: What is the point of an umbrella?
3: They come out of nowhere.
2: Bro, they make me feel ill, bro.
3: No, you can't do
2: no,
3: that.
2: No, no,
3: I'm
2: they
3: honest,
2: make,
3: you can't
2: no,
3: do
2: they
3: that.
2: Make me feel absolutely ill. And it's been obviously ridiculous recently because there's been so much rain. Mm-hmm. I'll tell you why I hate umbrellas. They're too big for the pavement, and they're too big for one person, and they're way too small for two people. At least half of me, at least my left side or my right side, is getting drenched in rain.
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10: Protesters clashed with police in Southampton last night over the death of Henry Novak. Sir Keir Starmer's condemned the violence, which police say injured 11 officers and a police dog.
11: This is a time for serious work, not rage. Yeah. And let me be clear, we will ensure anyone found engaging in disorder meets the full force of the law, as we have done before.
10: 18-year-old Henry was arrested as he lay dying from stab wounds after he was accused of racism by his attacker. An investigation into the response is ongoing. The families of three Royal Navy personnel who died in a helicopter crash have been sent a personally signed message by the Princess of Wales. Kate, who is Commodore-in-Chief of the Fleet Air Arm, said she was saddened to hear of their deaths, which resulted from a crash just before 4 a.m. at Sowerton Down near Oakhampton. She added, William and I hold their families and friends in our hearts at this very difficult time. The survivors of an attack by paranoid schizophrenic Valdo Calacane have told the Nottingham Inquiry into the failings involved in the case they felt like an afterthought. Lucy Gormanley reports.
12: The victims, Wayne Burkitt and Sharon Miller, say they found it very difficult to hear the extent of failings by some of the public bodies that interacted with the triple killer. The University of Nottingham graduate fatally stabbed students Barnaby Webber and Grace O'Malley Kumar and grandfather Ian Coates on the 13th of June 2023. Greg Almond, who represents survivors, said they feel let down.
10: Tennis and Aryna Sabalenka says she feels like quitting the sport after a remarkable meltdown to lose to Diana Schneider in the French Open quarterfinals. The world number one was 1-4-1 up, but won just one of the next 12 games to crash out of the tournament. And former Love Island star Olivia Attwood and George Clark are among those who've joined the lineup for the upcoming series of Celebrity Gogglebox, which starts on Friday. That's the latest from Radio News Hub. I'm Jonathan Deutsch.
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9: Pete, it is that time again where we get to talk to each other.
13: My favourite time of the week, Cece.
9: How are you? How are you today?
13: I'm fabulous, work wife. How are you?
9: I'm, yeah. Do you know what? It's been one of those weeks, but I am, yeah, I'm good. I'm just going to go with that. Because I'm very in line with our topic this week, which is expectations.
13: Right. You're very in line with it.
9: Very in line with it, because usually I come in at 10. So really it can only go south. So I'm going to come in today at a strong 6, and then the only way is up.
13: I see what you've done there. Do you want to sing it for me?
9: No, I don't. Don't
13: are you sure? Are you
9: I'm
13: sure?
9: Not, I'm not embarrassed yourself or me, no.
13: So, as you may know from the last couple of weeks, this is The Dating Show. I'm Pete, this is Cece, and we are sponsored by Happn, fabulous dating app, helping you to find the people that you may have walked past, fate might be involved, whatever it
9: fate.
13: May be. Fate. And this week, expectations is the topic, and we have a fabulous... We have a fabulous guest, don't we, Bo?
9: We do. Isn't this your friend? Another friend of yours?
13: Another friend of mine, yes. We've got a very good friend of mine, Mr. Wayne Lineker.
9: Yes.
13: The perfect person for the topic of expectations, based on an Instagram post that he put out, I think it was about a year ago, maybe 2 years ago,
9: listing
13: all the things that he expected from a girlfriend. It got massive, massive press, but it was a bit of a joke on his part, but, you know, it's quite interesting, though. So we're going to be talking to him. We've also got Did It Happn, which is our game, where Wayne will be giving us a couple of stories. And we've also got listeners' questions and stories.
9: Should we start with a banger, though? Because I feel like I need your sext book this week. I need a lesson.
13: You need a lesson.
9: I need a lesson.
13: Okay, I think you're really going to enjoy this week's one as well.
9: Okay, so every week, if you don't know what I'm talking about, Pete introduces me to a new word, and it's sex related, or it's something to do with the
13: dating. Let's say
9: dating,
13: but mostly fucking.
9: But as Pete just said, so what is it this week? Come on, I reckon I'm going to get it right this week. This is one thing I get wrong every week, by the way.
13: So this week's word or phrase is a bangover.
9: Right, a bangover.
13: So, Cece, tell me, what do you imagine a bangover could be?
9: I mean, bang is sex, right? So a bangover, is it when you, like, have... I can't remember the most random stuff. Is it when you... is it a bangover? Like, is it a repeat of a sexual act? You just keep going?
13: Very interesting. I always like your twist on these things, but absolutely fucking not. No, it's not that. I'll tell you what it is. It's similar to a hangover. So when you have a bangover, it's when you're absolutely exhausted because you spent all night fucking. So the next day, you're just so tired because you've had a right good session the night before. I'm really tired, so I've got a bangover.
9: I spent
13: all night.
9: All night, action again. It's being knackered. Yes. So you're knackered.
13: It's but knackered specifically because you've had a right good session.
9: Oh, wicked.
13: With a loved one.
9: Yeah, a loved one. Okay, a bangover.
13: Or someone you just met.
9: I mean, would you use that in a, you know, you're at your mates, or how are you doing today, Pete? Yeah, I've got a massive bangover. Would you say that?
13: Absolutely not, no, but some people do. Would you say it?
9: Do you know, I probably would, yeah, because I think I'm funny most of the time. You know, I laugh at myself a lot. My friends don't laugh at me, but maybe I will. I'm going to throw it in there, see if anyone picks it up.
13: Can you remember your last bangover?
9: Jeez.
13: Or would you like to move on to Weird and Wonderful Dating News?
9: Weird and Wonderful Dating News! Thanks, Pete, you saved me there. This week, so I'm going to start with our first story. Right, so some parents could not agree on a... Mum and a dad, couldn't agree on a baby name, so they decided to both call their daughter a different name. a man and woman who split up before the birth of their child couldn't agree on the name of their daughter, so they decided to both call their little girl something different, much to everyone's confusion. The man's new fiance thinks that their plan is ridiculous, so she took to Reddit to explain her husband-to-be and his ex-girlfriend's use of different names. She wrote, "My fiance has a daughter from a previous relationship. It was very hostile. And by the time his ex got pregnant, they were very much on the rocks. She named the child without the fiance's input, naming her after her grandmother and mother and using her last name. My fiance was furious about this and wanted the child to have his name and be named after his grandmother and the name he particularly liked. So the child now is almost three and her parents split the time between themselves 50-50 to avoid going back to court to settle the issues. They've decided to name the little girl a different name while they're at her mum's and a different name while she's with her dad. Okay, I kind of get this in a weird way. It's not much different than people that have, say, a street name and a government name. So I was birthed as Lucy, right? And I'm called Cece. Yes, there you go, Pete. Shock. I was birthed. On my birth certificate, it says Lucy. So I kind of get, in some ways, it's just shortened, isn't it? Actually,
13: you want a big secret about me?
9: Oh, my God. Oh, my God. Da, da, da.
13: I was birthed as something else as well.
9: Peter?
13: No.
9: Oh, go on. Go on then, reveal. I need a silence first. Go.
13: I was birthed as Trevor.
9: Shut up.
13: Yes.
9: Shut up.
13: It's true.
9: Actually, I kind of see you as a bit of a Trev.
13: No, you don't. Why would you say that?
9: Hang on. Right. Whose fault was that? Your mum or your dad's? Who decided to Trevor you?
13: I really like the fact you've really gone with this. Of course I wasn't birthed Trevor and then chose to change it to Pete. Why would anyone change their name to Pete?
9: He believed you. I thought maybe it was a similar situation. Like,
13: no.
9: Your mum wanted Trevor and your dad was like, no, Pete.
13: My dad is actually called Trevor. So Lucy, I get Lucy and Cece. I'm guessing Lucy, yeah. Cece, yeah. When were you younger? Or
9: yeah. Yeah. So sister couldn't say it. So that makes sense, you know, as a child when your sister's calling you Cece.
13: Cece?
9: Yeah. Yeah, well, she couldn't say her. She couldn't, you know, she's like 2 years old.
13: I thought your sister was Jonathan Ross for a minute.
9: No, she just couldn't say my name.
13: But that's quite a cute one because that's your sister couldn't say it properly. But it is kind of still relating to one name, which is Lucy. It wasn't that your mum and dad couldn't stand each other and your dad went, nah, fuck it, her name's Cece. And your mum went, no, it's Lucy.
9: Exactly.
13: These two are fucking mental. There are a couple of things that I would like to know. Firstly, what the two names are. We don't have that information, but I would love to know. Because if one of them's calling him, you know, the kid Kevin and the other one's calling her Mary, then that's really out of order. So I'd like to know.
9: That's a good question.
13: I'd like to know if they're similar names.
9: Right, yeah.
13: You know what I mean?
9: Yeah.
13: But also, what really got me is that when they said it's not much different to people who have a street name and a government name. So the first thing that I thought, because anytime anything happens in my life, the first thing I think is it's about you, Cece. So do you have a street name? And if not, and if you do, what is Cece's street name?
9: No, I mean, I'd like to think I've got one. So it's like Cece, like that's
13: Cece.
9: Yeah, that's my street name.
13: No, that's what people shout at you when you're drinking. Cece, stop.
9: Exactly. But okay. No, I don't know. Do you have a street name?
13: Yeah. A lot of people call me Pee Wizzle.
9: Fuck. Is that when you're wearing a specific outfit? Like, do you wear a chain? I know you wear chains, but a chain.
13: Yes.
9: Chain.
13: When I've got all like the bling on and that, people go, what's happening, Pee Wizzle?
9: Right. Like, and at home, it's just Delicate Pete.
13: Yeah, just at home, it's just Peter. But when I step outside the front door and, you know what I mean, I'm Pee Wizzle, I become a different person.
9: Right, Pee Wizzle. Should we move on to our next story?
13: I think we should. So from one that got a little bit deep there to one that is utterly ridiculous. So I'm just going to say the headline and then I want you to just spend a couple of seconds, everyone listening and you, Cece, just thinking about what I've said.
9: Okay, go on.
13: Woman mourns after her dolphin husband dies and says she will never remarry. Just take a minute, everyone. Just sit in silence. Close your eyes, Cece, for me. Take a minute.
9: I don't think I need to close
13: my eyes. I'm going to read it again for you. Woman mourns after her dolphin husband dies and says she will never remarry. Right. A woman, we've got her name here and I feel like I probably shouldn't tell people it, but I'm going to. Named Sharon Tendler knew it was love at first sight when she met her partner named Flipper. Oh, no, not Flipper. Cindy. Despite the fact he was a 30...
9: Hang on.
13: A couple of things have just surprised me here. Cindy's is a dolphin husband, so maybe Cindy's parents had a row and one of them called him Cindy and the other one called him Dave. I don't know. But either way, met her partner named Cindy, despite the fact he was a dolphin. Now, there's another bit of information to this that's just blown my mind.
9: Okay.
13: He was a 39-year-old dolphin.
9: Is this another Yuri situation? Has she had sex with this dolphin?
13: I don't know, but we're going to find out. Sharon, who's 26, I really love the fact we've got the ages in these. Like, that makes a difference. He's a bit old. He's a bit older than her. That's not the problem. The problem is the fucking dolphin. The age gap isn't an issue. Sharon was 26 when they met and began to make countless expensive trips to Israel to see her alpha male heartthrob. Alpha male heartthrob, Cindy.
9: Cindy.
13: 15 years after they met, the pair married and the union was sealed with a kiss as millionaire Sharon whispered, "I love you." And Cindy presumably clicked in agreement.
9: Oh my God, this is awful.
13: On her wedding day, Sharon said, "It's not a perverted thing. I do love this dolphin. He's the love of my life." Their relationship came to a sudden dramatic end as Cindy the dolphin sadly died within months of their marrying, probably from shame. On hearing the news of her husband's death, Sharon ruled out finding another lover, saying, "I'm a one dolphin woman."
9: Oh, I literally can't deal with these people.
13: I know, it's mental. And do you know what? It's ridiculous, really, because you shouldn't rule out finding another lover. You know what they say? Plenty more fish in the sea and all that. See what I've done there?
9: I did. I'm just not over all of it.
13: I mean, listen, I don't know where we get these stories, but I absolutely love them. And part of them makes me smile because I think I'm not that bad a person.
9: This is the thing. You know, I came in at 6 today. I've gone up now. Shazza has brought me up. She's lifted my spirits.
13: Yeah, Shazza and Cindy have really lifted us.
9: Do you think we can get Shazza on the show?
13: I mean, can you imagine?
9: Yeah. After Yuri, I can imagine fucking everything. There is no limits on this show. FYI, if you don't know who Yuri is.
13: Sorry, just in case this becomes a little clickbait, Cece did just say, "After Yuri, I can imagine fucking everything." So let's hope no one cuts off there, because I feel like Yuri may have given us some ideas.
9: Oh, I love it. I love that, yeah.
13: I mean, look, I don't think we should go on too much about Sharon and her weird...
9: Let's leave her there.
13: Love of
9: Sharon, you do you.
13: Just a little side piece of information and a fact for you about dolphins.
9: Okay, go on. This is gonna make it better.
13: I don't know, it's actually not, it's really not.
9: Good.
13: Dolphins are also one of the only other animals that fuck for fun.
9: Really?
13: Yes.
9: So hang on. No, I've got more questions now. They fuck for fun, and then if they make babies, then bonus.
13: Yeah, so similar to humans, we don't just mate to reproduce.
9: Yeah.
13: Because we enjoy it. Whereas a lot of the animal kingdom, whatever else, they mate specifically to reproduce, that, you know, whether they're in season or whatever it may be. They don't just do it because they think, "Oh, fuck me, happy days, I'm right, horny today, I want to give her one." They do it specifically for a reason. Dolphins like to have sex.
9: I reckon this is what it's about then. Shazza definitely has had sex with Cindy.
13: And on that note...
9: Lovely listeners, as this is live radio, which means that things can sometimes go not according to plan, we no longer have our lovely guest, Wayne Dinnicker.
13: I know he's knocking on a bit, guys, and I just want to point out he's not dead. He hasn't died. He's just not arrived.
9: he didn't die, no. So instead, Pete and I thought that we would play all the games that we would have played with him ourselves. So we're going to actually talk about the topic regardless, which is expectations. So Pete, I'm gonna fire this one straight at you. So...
13: Oh, God.
9: No, don't worry.
13: Do you want me to pretend to be Wayne Lineker? "Oh, I see. How you doing, babe? Sorry, I've just been Dan Ocean. But yeah, talk to me about expectations."
9: Do you do impressions? That was pretty good.
13: Thank you.
9: It's okay.
13: Multi-talented. Thank you.
9: It's all right.
13: Okay, fire at me.
9: So, expectations. When you go, I probably know the answer to this, but when you go, let's talk about dating at the start. When you go on a date, do you have expectations in your head? Do you go completely open? What's your sort of view on it?
13: Absolutely not, no. I don't have any expectations whatsoever when I go on a date or when I meet someone, anything like that, because I think I used to when I was younger.
14: Mm-hmm.
13: I think I used to, but
14: actually, like what? What would they be when you were younger?
13: What expectations on a date? I mean, it depends what the conversation had been beforehand, but sometimes if you go on a date, you kind of get an idea of what someone's like if you've spoke to them for a little while. So I think you do build up some sort of expectation based on the chats you've had with people before you meet them. Mm-hmm. Does that make sense?
14: Yes, it does.
13: You kind of get an idea whether they're a bit deep or they're quite serious or, you know, they're just fun or they just want to fuck or whatever. You kind of have that in the head. So it's kind of, I think it's more of a subconscious expectation because you kind of have an idea or a vibe or an energy or whatever the cliche word is about someone based on speaking to them.
14: Mm-hmm.
13: But I think when I was younger, I used to probably rely or think more about that than I do now. Whereas now, I'm aware that people are completely different over message or over the phone to what they are in person.
14: So how do you separate that then from standards? Because they're very similar, or they are, but they're not. But I think there's a bit of an overlap. So how do you, because you obviously know what you like, right? So that sort of becomes, you know, a standard, if you will. So how do you not make that an expectation?
13: Well, I think the thing is for me is that I don't have any standards. So... so it's very easy, actually.
14: And he said it.
13: Come into it. Do you know what? Standards, I think, are completely different. Because it's not so much about knowing what you like. It's about knowing what you don't like.
14: Mm-hmm.
13: I think that's more the way I look at it. So there's certain things that if people did on a date, I don't necessarily think it's expectations when it comes to, I think it's expectations when it comes to people. For example, being rude or doing whatever else, that's their levels and standards in people that I don't like, full stop, whether you're a friend or whether you're anything else. And I don't think that's having high standards or whatever else, because I take everyone as they are. Like, we're all different. And, you know, that's the beautiful thing about all of us is we're all very different. So you have to accept someone for who they are. But there are certain things that I'd be like, nah, you can't do things like that, because that's just a level of decency that you need to have. Mm-hmm. So as much as I probably don't have standards, there is a level of decency that I would like dates to adhere to.
14: That's a very polite way of saying it.
13: Thank you. So moving on from dating to relationship expectations, which I think is
14: that could mean anything, take it how you will.
13: It reminds me of a song and I don't know why. Hoo-wee,
14: hoo-wee. Ooh-wee, ooh-wee, da da da da da da da da. Oh, I can't even think what song it is.
13: I think you made that up.
14: I did. Did I not sing a tune? Did you not know what that was?
13: I think that was a CC special. Coming soon. relationship expectations are completely different. Now, you're probably a better one to talk about that, because obviously my relationship history is brief. non-existent, pretty much. So expectations when it comes to partners. Someone once told me, actually, Paul Brunson from Slips Go Dating said, the one thing that you should find in a partner, and you should you should really look for in a partner, is that you share the same values. If your core values are the same, you can build pretty much everything from there, and you shouldn't expect too much or expect too much. You should accept people for who they are, provided you have core values that match, because that's the foundation to build your relationship house.
14: I mean, that's the dream, right? That's lovely.
13: Yeah. Think a lot of people, I would love to take credit for that. That is Paul Brunson from Slips Go Dating, not me. Actually, cut that bit out. That's Pete Wicks.
14: Pete Wicks, you said it your way, so yeah.
13: Pete Wicks from The Dating Show. And that's kind of something that I've always taken with me, probably after pause, it's something like I've kind of thought, but it makes a lot of sense that actually you shouldn't expect things from people. Mm-hmm. You shouldn't. And I know a lot of people kind of will go, well, I just treat people how I would like to be treated and all that sort of stuff. But we're all different. How you go about your business, you can't expect someone to be the same and do the same things you would. I think you have to accept people more than expect from people. Mm-hmm. Does that make sense? But provided it's not something fucking, do you know what I mean? I'm not saying you should allow people to be knobheads, but your core values being the same is really important. So that would be the right and wrong, you know, don't cheat, don't do this, having respect for each other and all that sort of stuff. All of that sort of stuff's got to be in line. But when you expect someone to do things how you do it all the time, it puts a lot of pressure on another person.
14: It and really, yeah, go on.
13: And I think it stifles people from being themselves because they're almost walking on eggshells or trying to reach these high standards that someone's got of them. Mm. When actually, a lot of the time, the people that are expecting this don't fucking hit their own standards.
14: Yeah.
13: Or levels of expectation. Do you know what I mean? And I think it stifles people. And that's how it's like a power trip in a relationship. That's all I know, but all I think.
14: You're absolutely bang on. And I, you know, even you saying that is bringing up lots of things. Like friends, have quite high expectations of their partners, and I just for me, I wouldn't want to be, I don't want anyone to, I think don't have that expectation of me, because I don't have that of myself, so yeah. I don't want to be on a pedestal. And that's what we do is you know, especially when you really care and you fall in love with someone, you maybe women more so, we, you know, run away with a fairy tale and we want it to be perfect, so we put someone on a pedestal. And then they're there and you've put them there, the bar is set. So then they've always got to try and reach this expectation, but actually they never asked to be there in the first place. And I've been put on the pedestal before and I've asked to be taken off it.
13: I wish I was.
14: I'm sure you have, you know, and maybe like this whole, we've spoken about this before, you know, girls might think, oh, I can change him, you know, I can change Pete. And that's their expectation, that you've probably said something in a passing comment that they've taken as sacred. And so now you're on a pedestal, because like, well, Pete once said 2 months ago that, you know, maybe this could fall into something better. And then you're on a pedestal when you're expected to be their boyfriend, when actually you didn't even know they were your girlfriend. Does that make, you know what I mean?
13: 100%. Yeah, 100%. And I think what's interesting as well is that when you first start dating someone, we've said this before, you always go, or I always go as myself, but you do try and be the best version of yourself.
14: Yeah.
13: We both said it. And I think everyone does when you first start dating. But I've got friends who have gone and done like magical first dates and these absolutely amazing things. You know what I mean? Even I've done it. I took someone to Rome on a first date. Mm-hmm. You know what I mean?
14: Yeah.
13: The bar I've set myself at that point.
14: Yeah.
13: So then a couple of weeks later, and you go, should we just go to the pub for a bit, dinner?
14: Yeah. Right?
13: You have to, it's like, you have to, it's, I'll tell you another one that really always makes me laugh. Presents.
14: Oh my God.
13: I love this one.
14: Such an issue. Yeah.
13: I find it a really interesting one. This is when people try and they have to better their last present, or it has to be better. Or if the longer you've been together, it's got to be better than this. It's got to be better than that. And I've had friends, and I've done it. I once spent an absolute fortune on someone for their birthday. I need to get dumped about a week later. But either way, I spent quite a lot of money on this present, and then we did get back together. But I felt like the next birthday had to be better than that.
14: Yeah.
13: Does that make sense? And it was a really special, it was a special present because it was a special time. But then the year after, I thought, oh God, well, I can't just...
14: What the fuck do you know?
13: I can't just get that, because last year I did that. And you feel an expectation on yourself to kind of do... Does that make sense?
14: Definitely. That is... And like you said about dating as well, like your first date, taking someone to Rome. I mean, this is why I say, like, let's keep the first date casual, because my mind will do that naturally. I don't want to go that in that direction, but I've been on some beautiful first dates, and in, you know, the location has been lovely, the date hasn't been, but the location sounds terrible, isn't it? The date was shit, but I loved that restaurant.
13: Fuck me, it wasn't you that came Rome with me, was it?
14: That fucking guy. But it's true, like, and then you think, wow, and then you go and tell your friends and you're like, and this is the other thing, is it was women, we talk, so then you're like, oh my God, he took me to da da da da on a first date, and then the girls are like, well, what do you reckon he's going to take? Where's he going to take on the second date? And then you're like, oh shit, now I've set the bar for him, for myself. My friends have asked me. And then you almost don't want to let your friends down, because they're like, so where did you go on the second date? And you're like,
13: yeah, go on. What did he do? What did he do? We went Nando.
14: Yeah. And they're like, oh. And it's, everyone's just building on this. So this is why it's just so, so hard. Like, standards, expectations, they're... Know the standards, know exactly what your boundaries are, because that's super, super important. But expectations, it's not pessimistic to set them low. I just think it's getting them in check and in the right place, because it's unfair. I don't want to be on a pedestal. You don't want to be on a pedestal. Nobody wants to be put up there, because the only way is down.
13: Yeah, 100%. And I think another really, obviously, I'm going to lower the tone. Sex expectations.
14: This is a big one.
13: Very big one.
14: Yeah.
13: So,
14: Oh, God, yeah. Go on.
13: Let's say you've been on a few dates with someone, you've not slept with them, but it's very flirty and you're sexting, shall we say?
14: Yeah.
13: Or you're kind of getting that kind of vibe from someone. Mm-hmm. This is one of my, this has happened quite a few times with me. Sometimes people are very over the top because they think that's how they want you to be, because they think he might be a filthy bastard, so I'm going to pretend I'm a fucking porn star. And
14: yeah.
13: And then when actually you do have sex with that person, it's not quite the same. But yeah, because you've set the expectations of, I'm going to do this to her, I'm going to do that, or she's done it, or, do you know what I mean? And then so sex expectations, I think, is quite a big one. And I think when you do date people, obviously you don't really have that if you have a one-night stand, or because you haven't had time to think about it, and sometimes that's better, actually, in a way. Mm-hmm. But if you have had a bit of a build-up, you naturally will build up what it will be like to fuck that person or have sex with that person. Sorry, I'll put it nice and make love to that person. So you naturally have these expectations.
14: Yeah.
13: And then how many times have you, like you say, the girls talk. So how many times have you been on dates with someone and they're like, right, tonight the night, are you going to have sex with him, blah, blah, blah. You do it and you think, oh, yeah, it's going to be great because he's quite flirty. I like the way he kisses me, whatever it may be. And then you go back to the girls next day and go, geez, it was hung like a fucking goldfish and didn't know what to do with it.
14: Well, my...
13: So you've built in your head, do you know what I mean?
14: Trust me, look,
13: so what do they call it? Big dick energy and all that shit?
14: Big dick energy. This is a conversation that women have quite often is...
13: Because that's an expectation, isn't it? Big dick energy is an expectation.
14: Well, that and the sex. So you don't want to slip this on too quickly. As women, we're like, oh, I can't do that too quickly. But at the same time, you don't want to wait 5 days only for you not to have that sexual chemistry that you thought you had because you built it up because of the expectation, and then you feel let down. So it's almost like, let's just quickly have sex, work out if that's good. If it's good, great. And then we can figure out everything else. It's hard to kind of gauge what you do with it. I personally write off the first episode. I just think, fuck it. Like, I literally
13: do you?
14: Honestly, I don't expect this to be brilliant because I'm gonna think I'm a porn star. You're gonna think you're some fucking rock star, and it's not gonna be connected. It's just gonna be, look what I can do, and look what I can do, showing off.
13: Yeah.
14: I think, fuck that. But, let's get rid of the nerves.
13: You're showing in your downward dog and all that. I'll do yoga.
14: Yeah, look what flexible, I can do. You know what I mean? My leg, you know.
13: I can swing each other about for fucking 3 hours, but no one's actually really enjoying it. You're just fucking, it's like a workout.
14: It's like,
13: it's so true. It's like you have to go through the whole repertoire of what I can do.
14: Exactly.
13: Because you think, well, I've got to make a good impression on this fucking first one. Do you know what I mean? I've really got to make a good impression because this will be the last impression. But actually, you're right. You probably should just
14: I write it off. And now my conversations in me, they've changed so much over the years with friends. You know, before it was like, that all the questions were asked. Now I don't even ask my friends. Like, we might say, like, how was the sex? But we won't say, it won't be in detail, because I guess we're all at a stage where we're looking for more relationship-y type sex. You're not going to go, oh, we just make passionate love. You're not going to say that. So we you're looking at me in a really odd way. This is why we don't talk about it as much anymore. We talk about it, but I feel like I'm sharing all of my friends' conversations.
13: No, but it's all good. We haven't named any of them. But Stacey, I hope you're listening. No, I'm joking. You haven't got a mate called Stacey.
14: No, not yet.
13: That name. Oh, good. Not yet, and probably never now. So at what point then do you start actually...

0: No, but you only really...
1: And whether you both like the exactly. same sort of things.
0: Exactly.
1: Which is important yeah. as well, isn't it?
0: Yeah.
1: Anyway, I think we've covered expectations, but who the fuck needs Wayne Lineker? Wayne, Gary wouldn't have let us down. I mean, we've covered quite a bit on expectations there, but listen, we are sponsored by Happn, obviously.
0: We are.
1: And this is a really interesting one, especially now, these days, the expectations of dating apps.
0: Oh, God, I mean, this is... You've
1: used dating apps more than I have.
0: And abused, yeah.
1: You've used and abused.
0: Used and abused.
1: So, are there rules when it comes to dating apps? And what do you have to expect more because you feel... I don't know, does it put you under pressure if you're using a dating app?
0: I've always used the apps in quite a jovial way. I've never really... I love them. You know, I don't see it. People say, I fucking hate the apps. They do it. I just enjoy using them because it's a method, it's a tool to meet new people. And if you don't go out every single night of the week, or, you know, especially during this year and we're all stuck at home, how the hell are you meant to meet people? So I think my expectations are probably less when I go on the apps because you're in the comfort of your own home. It's safe and you have a choice. Mm. With the expectations, I think there's a real pressure back to men on being the first person to speak to a woman and also having that opening line that's just so funny and you know, great. Just say hello. Just honestly, how are you?
1: This is the thing for me when it comes to dating apps. Listen, I'm quite chatty, and when I'm out, I'm normally the one that will go and speak to women first and with the boys or whatever else. So I don't really use dating apps. I've used one.
0: Come on, this is perfect. So you see a girl in the bar. What do? You go over. You say what? Like how does Pete do it?
1: You've got absolutely no need for chat lines. If you're using chat lines, you are a helmet.
0: Tick. Okay. Did everybody hear that? You are a helmet if you use.
1: How much does a polar bear weigh? Enough to break the ice. Shut up, dickhead.
0: Yeah.
1: Is your father a thief? He stole the stars and put them in your eyes. I mean, listen, you go all day with all these silly fucking things, but you sound a wanker. Really, all you need to do, anything you do, it shouldn't be any different meeting a girl to any other social situation. If you go up and you meet someone for the first time, what do you do first? What's the first thing you do?
0: You say hello.
1: And you introduce yourself. That's it. That's all you have to do, boys, girls, anyone.
0: But
1: go and introduce yourself to someone and ask them about them. What is your name? That is it.
0: P, you are naturally quite a confident guy, right? And I don't think many women, if you approach them in a bar, would be like, oh, fuck off, P.
1: You'd be surprised.
0: I think they'd be quite open to talking to you, right? So that obviously then boosts your confidence. So then you feel that the next time, you know, it becomes easier. So what about people that don't have that confidence and have the expectation that, you know, they've got to be shut down, they're going to be knocked down, they're going to be turned away?
1: But that's the thing, is I think it's people that maybe aren't as confident have the expectation they've got to come up with this line, or they've got to come up with something that is really going to steal someone's fucking thunder. Listen, there are enough people in the world. Not everyone is everyone's cup of tea, right?
0: Yeah.
1: You just don't have it. Eye contact is the most important thing you can ever have, ever. And you can always tell, listen, the eyes are the only thing you should ever fall in love with and the only thing you should ever listen to, because they don't lie and they don't age, right? And that's the fucking truth. So that is the most important. But coming up with all these lines, and I think it's people that aren't as confident that think they have to come up with these lines. Mm. What do I say first? What can I say first? Just say hello. That's all you've got to do. But I've been knocked back a million times. So
0: wait, in a bar?
1: Yeah, of course I have.
0: What? Someone said what? Like, oh, sorry,
1: I've gone. Yeah, exactly. Well, whatever else. Sweet, no worries. Do you know what I mean? Like, that's what happens. Not everyone is going to like you. That's life. Not everyone is going to like you. Not everyone's going to fancy you. Not everyone's going to have that connection with you that you want. And just because you want that doesn't mean that they're going to have that.
0: Yeah.
1: But some will. And you've got to be in it to win it.
0: Yeah, I know. I totally.
1: And I know that's really easy to say, and I know that's for some people that aren't as confident or whatever else. It's really easy for me to say that, but that is the truth. Not everyone is going to like you in life, but that's okay.
0: Yeah,
1: that is okay. That is absolutely fine. And it doesn't matter if you get knocked back a million fucking times. It'd be that one time you don't could be the love of your life.

0: So if you don't have the bollocks, which, and I don't mean that in a like an aggressive way, but have the bollocks, find that little bit of confidence. Otherwise, you might be missing out on something that could change your life forever.
1: So, you know, in another podcast I listened to, obviously it was ours, one of us must have said it at one point, no, someone, another great podcast where it's so simple, but a lady says, if you don't, someone else will.
0: 100%.
1: If you don't do it, and that means that could be in anything, go for the job, you know, buy the house, whatever it is. If you don't do it, someone else will. So fucking get in there. I just threw something at my screen.
0: Because really getting aggressive. And listen, you know, people that might be listening to, I know we've slightly gone off topic a little bit here, but people listening to this might be thinking, oh, yeah, it's really easy for you two to say, you're both quite confident or whatever else. Listen, I've failed a million times and I've been knocked back a million times. Cece, I'm sure you're exactly the same. Failed at things, not just dating, anything else. But all of them things, like we said earlier on, the mistakes are what make you. It's not it's not the successes. We can all have a great time and be the wonderful person when we're all winning in life. Mm-hmm. But it's when you're not winning in life. That's the measure of who you are as a person. The measure of a man is when they're down. The measure of a woman is when they're down. Because that's when you have to pick yourself up and try and do whatever you can but still be the best person you can. And listen, as far as I'm concerned, it doesn't matter if you get knocked a fucking million times. If you don't just try, then what are you here for? Mm-hmm. What if you don't try in life, then what are you doing? And
1: that builds strength. The more you get knocked back, you feel like shit and you find a way to come out the other end. That is what builds strength and resilience to make you stronger for the next time. And so Pete and I both sat here, singletons.
0: Yeah.
1: And what? Do you know what I mean? Because the more experiences, lessons we have, the stronger and better people that we are for when we do meet our
0: And don't think, because I know we've touched on the social media and other things before. Don't think that everyone in those people get it easy. Everyone has had failures and everyone has had mistakes. Every single person. So don't. And I don't know why I'm getting so passionate about that, but I just think it's so important that people have to just give it a fucking go, man. Mm. Do you know what I mean? Just fucking try it, because otherwise you are going to waste your life. You're here once, man.
1: Love that, Pete. So did it happen, guys? If you don't know, we haven't said it already. We have been sponsored by Happn. Thank you so much, Happn. So we like to play a game called Did It Happen, where Pete is going to tell us one truth and one lie, and I am going to get a question per story, and I'm going to guess which one is fate or not.
0: Okay.
1: Peter, tell me.
0: Are you
1: fate,
0: ready for
1: no
0: this?
1: No fate, yes.
0: So, oh God, it's actually quite hard when you do this now. I found it quite hard to think of some stories that are based around, because the majority of my dating stories are, as you well know, fucking disgusting.
1: You see the list I've written down, I will share it with you. And I'm like, no, he knows that. And they've all got code names. So go on, Sarah, go on,
0: short
1: time.
0: So obviously we're sponsored by Happn. So you want to make it based around kind of coincidence, fate, that sort of stuff. So I've got a couple of stories for you. The first one, so I matched with a girl on an app. The only time that I've ever really used a dating app. We got on really, really well. Good as gold, but I never, actually it's similar to my second story as well. We never really got a chance to kind of meet, just because I was really busy. At the time I was filming a lot of different things and I was doing all sorts of bits. And she lived a little while away from me. I then basically went on a PA. We stopped talking because it just got to the point where, you know, you have them things where you talk to someone for like a couple of months and then it never really materializes and then you slowly just stop speaking. It's not because you don't get on. It's just because you think, oh, it just becomes a bit effort-y. Yeah. Do you know what I mean?
1: Yeah, yeah.
0: Then about a year later, I went on a PA and she was actually the hostess looking after me in the club. I was actually on a little tour, so I spent 3 days around that PA area because I had a few dotted around over a weekend. It was a bank holiday. So we went on a couple of dates over that time. I think that's fate, because we'd spoken a couple of years ago. I had no idea she was going to be there. She ended up being the hostess in the club that I was booked to work at like a year or so later.
1: Okay.
0: And we ended up having a really good couple of days.
1: Okay, I'll leave my questions for after that.
0: Story two is not so nice.
1: Go on.
0: So it's similar actually to the first one. I dated, or speaking to this bird, again, for quite a while. I was supposed to go on a date with her. And I had travelled up to, it was in Manchester. I travelled up to Manchester because I had worked there the next day. So I had to stay in a hotel that night anyway. And we were supposed to go on this date and she never turned up, basically. So I was supposed to meet her in the hotel bar, the Dakota. She basically didn't turn up and I was sat there for about an hour. It was fine because I was staying in the hotel, but nothing really happened. Then she called me and said, I'm so, so sorry. I've had a car crash and all this sort of shit. And I was like, oh, right, fine. It's absolutely fine, babe. Don't worry. We never ended up going on a date because then I went to work the next day and then I just sort of thought, I don't know if that's true or if it's not. Do you know what I mean?
1: Mm-hmm. Yeah.
0: But whatever. Then about 2 years later, I went on a double date with my mate and his date was her.
1: Oh.
0: Right. Obviously, I pulled him and said, just, you know, I used to speak to this bird. I never went on a date with her just because, like, as a mate, like, do you know what I mean? I want him to know that as well. She'd never told him that, but she knew I was coming on the date. Anyway, he ends up dating this bird for quite a while, mm-hmm. For well over a year, actually, which is fine. I always had a bit of a funny feeling about her anyway. She actually cheated on him for a long time, got pregnant
1: with
0: another person, but told him it was his. Right. So I'm going to get to why this is fake. Told him it was his and he only found out literally about 2 months before the baby was born. It wasn't actually his. It was the other guy's thing. So he'd gone through seven months of pregnancy.
1: God.
0: Did all this sort of stuff. So that's the story there. So this fate, she didn't turn up for my date. What a lucky escape is that?
1: Fuck.
0: Yeah. Sorry, we always say about these stories, keep them short, and I've just waffled on there. But yeah, no. they're my two, CC. Sorry, I've waffled.
1: Okay, so question for hostess with the mostest, number one. Did you end up having sex with her?
0: Yes.
1: Okay. So then my questions for mate in pregnating and double dating, how was it awkward when you saw her?
0: You know what I'm like? I'm not really an awkward person, am I? So I was like, all right, babe, like that. And then she didn't really say anything. Then I pulled him and told him, and then it didn't get mentioned. He didn't come back and go, well, he's just told me this. Do you know what I mean?
1: Yeah.
0: Just so you know, mate. I think she was quite awkward.
1: Yeah.
0: But because I'd never met her before, because she never turned up on the date, I don't really know if she was awkward or just one of them weird, awkwardy people. Mm. But I tell you who did get her. The girl that I was actually on a date with, I've been dating for a little while, I told her the story as well afterwards, So I told her, not whilst she was at the table, because you know what it's like with two girls. I wanted them to get on.
1: Yeah, of course.
0: Just in case they were a bit like, oh, whatever. So I told her after, and she was like, ugh, that is disgusting. And I was like, what do you mean? She was like, she is a horrible person. She just didn't like her anyway. And she was like, thank God you didn't go on a date. And then obviously a year later, I mean, the bird that I was on date at the time, I didn't see for much longer. So I don't think she knows the full rest of that story. But I would love to tell her one day, because she knew.
1: She might do now.
0: Because she said to me, she was like, she is not a nice person.
1: Okay, so I'm going to go based on the information that you shared on the second one, that is your fate story. Number two is fate. And number one has some truth in it, but it isn't the right one. It's the lie.
0: So you think story
1: two is truth?
0: Pretty wild one, so you see.
1: Oh, is it a lie?
0: No, that is the truth.
1: Oh, good. Yeah.
0: And the first one I just completely made up.
1: Really? That's pretty good.
0: I'm a fabulous liar.
1: I believed it. Yeah, I actually believed all of it.
0: Sorry, we've just wasted all our time on me doing that. So let's do your stories now.
1: Story number one. I'd just moved to New York. I've been in New York for, I don't know, 4 months or so. So I'm on the train. I'm all dressed up. I'm going to a bar to meet some friends. And this guy gets on who's hot. And he sits in front of me and I'm like, yes, I'm just going to pretend I'm not looking at you, but I'm going to look at you. And
0: Dirty bitch.
1: Quite a beautiful guy.
0: I said flirty, oh, flirty. But you can be a dirty bitch as well.
1: This does get dirty. So this guy cocks his leg up on the train. And I'm thinking, God, he's casual. Like, but we're in our own sort of carriage. There's another carriage. There's another sort of... on the other side, but you can't really see them. So this guy cocks his leg up and then decides to put his hand down his trousers. And I, at that point, think I might turn away right now. So I turn away. So he's staring at me and I'm staring at someone else, trying to get them to read my mind to help me. And this guy is, all I can hear is like, So I would imagine what he's doing is touching himself. And anyway,
0: he was knocking mine out. Yeah.
1: So I'm probably going really red at this point, still staring at this other person thinking, why haven't you read my mind?
0: Probably not as red as his helmet was.
1: I don't even want to think about what his helmet looked like.
0: The old purple-headed warrior.
1: So this goes on and I'm like, this, why does this feel like the longest train journey I've ever been on? And then I see him, I guess, he shudders. So he does like a, ugh, like this. And then he took his hand out. And at this point, I'm still just staring at this other person thinking, why haven't you fucking noticed what's going on? And then he gets up, he pulls his jumper up and he says, have you got the time? And I thought, are you asking me the time because you want to time yourself, how long it took you, or because you're like, and I just, all these things are going around in my head. The only thing that could come out of my mouth was no, as in I don't have the time. Anyway, he gets off the train. I turn up at the bar, I tell my friend starts laughing. I'm like, this isn't fucking funny. I feel violated. And he's like, I'm sorry, but that is fucking funny. And I'm like, I kind of see it is funny, but it's fucking wrong. Anyway, 2 months later, I'm at another bar, out with the same group of people. This is my school friends. And matey boy walks in the bar, obviously doesn't know, remember me, doesn't know anything, doesn't recognize me, and comes over and asks me for the time again. I'm going to leave it there.
0: So let me just get this right. So story one is I broke down, wanker quiver.
1: Story two. I'm back in New York. I'm now 2 months into being there, trying to find someone to live. So when I first moved there, I was staying with a friend, and I didn't know New York, right? I don't know where to move to. So I'm just looking at anywhere that's cheap. I'm so excited to be in this school that I'm just like, I will live anywhere. So I go to this place in Brooklyn. And as I get off the train, I'm like, God, this does look a little bit different. I'm all dressed up because I'm like, I want to be seen as like a, you know, a person that you would want to live with. So when I say dressed up, I've got heels on, but I've done myself up. Anyway, I walk past this street and this car comes up to me really, really slowly. And everyone's looking at me in the car. And I'm thinking, what the fuck is going on here? Walk off, realize I've gone the wrong way. Walk back. I walk down another street. I'm looking for this house. I'm on this shitty little phone of mine because it's the only thing I can afford. It's like a flip phone. It just doesn't even work. I just don't know where I am. There's no Google Maps.
0: Was it a Motorola with an MP3 player or springtones?
1: It was a Motorola. Yeah, I'm not even joking. Yeah. I'm not joking. So anyway, trying to find this thing, can't find it. And then this guy comes up to me and he's like, excuse me. And I'm just freaked out by this point. I'm so out of my comfort zone. And he says, miss, like, I don't mean to, you know, be rude or anything other. You don't look like you should be here. Can I help you? And I was like, I don't know what to, no, like, I don't want to tell him I'm looking for a house. I don't want to know where I live. And he says, can I help you? And he said, what are you trying to look for? And I wanted to show him my phone, but I was like, is he going to take my phone? So anyway, I show him the phone. He says to me, that's where you need to go. So I'm looking for a house. And he said, look, there's nothing in this. I'm going to wait outside. I'm going to wait 20 minutes. If you're not out in 20 minutes, I'll knock on the door for you. And I'm just like, do you know what? I'm so out of my fucking comfort zone anyway. Fine. So I go in, look at this house. It's awful. I'm in there 5 minutes. Come back out. He's just waiting for me. He's got a lanyard on. And he's like, look, I'm basically equivalent of British Gas. And he's like, I'm doing checks around here. He's like, can I give you a lift to the station? Like, there's nothing in it. Can I drop you home or to the station? And I, again, was freaked out. I get in the car. He drives me to the station. As I get out of the car, I'm a little bit like, does he want to take my number? I'm like, what is going on here? Anyway, he doesn't. And I get out of the car, he drives off, I get on the train, I decide not to take that house. Again, I'm out in a bar. Guess who's in the bar? Guess who comes over? Guess who takes my phone number? And guess who becomes my boyfriend for about 2 weeks?
0: Really? Right, so my question for number one is, describe the man for me.
1: He was probably 5'8". He was
0: a hobbit.
1: Quite stocky. Maybe he was a bit taller than that, actually. I was sat down, remember. Anyway, I would say on the stockier side, looked like he goes to the gym, dressed reasonably smartly the first time.
0: Okay. I've got what I needed out of that. I'm being really detective.
1: You get it.
0: Right. Why did you only date him for two weeks?
1: It just wasn't Just fizzled, yeah.
0: Okay, I think the first one's a liar, based on the fact that you said he was hot and actually then said he was 5'8", but you were sat down, but he came up to you in a bar afterwards the second time, so after time, so he would have been stood up then. And also, I don't think you would date someone or think someone's hot that's 5'8". So I think that's the lie.
1: It's the truth.
0: No way is that one the truth.
1: Yeah, it's the truth.
0: Someone said you. Have you told me this before?
1: No.
0: There were so many mental stories about you from
1: Trust
0: New York.
1: Me.
0: Honestly.
1: And that second one does have truth in it, by the way.
0: I actually quite like that story. That's
1: I just
0: quite a cool
1: did see
0: story.
1: It again, yeah.
0: Oh, well, that's a shame. Was he just, what was he just?
1: Just not my type.
0: Just in fancy.
1: He was there.
0: Type.
1: He was like a guardian angel for that moment in time. You know, sometimes you just need people.
0: However,
1: like,
0: the guy that was your type, we thought was hot, was actually the pervert peeping Tom, Wanker Quiver man on the train.
1: Yeah.
0: This is currently the longest show that's ever happened, despite the fact we've got no guests. And we still have my favourite part of the show to come.
1: Oh, God, yes. So, that was me getting very excited again.
0: So, if you don't know already, you are listening to The Dating Show with myself and Cece Coleman. We are sponsored by Happn. We're a fabulous dating app. You can download Happn on your mobile app store and all that sort of stuff. So you should do that. But before we leave for the day, we have to do our the best part of the show.
1: If you haven't switched off yet, we're going to do the best part of the show.
0: Yes, and if you are listening on your phone, you probably need to charge it because we don't shut the fuck up. So we have two this week. We have a dating story and then our favourite. Someone wants some advice.
1: I don't know. I mean, good. We must be doing something right.
0: Yes, someone wants some advice from the girl who got spunked on a train. So let's start with Dave's story from...
1: Hey, Abby from Dorset.
0: Yes.
2: I was seeing this guy. I think we'd probably been on about 3-4 dates. We decided that he was going to come over to mine and we were going to watch a movie. Anyway, my doorbell went, so I went and answered the door and he was there holding this, like, old, stinky pillow and it had, like... You could see holes in it. It was disgusting. So I said to him, oh, like, what's the pillow for? He said, oh, well, I've had this pillow since I was born and, you know, I just like to rub it. Instantly, I thought, what the hell is going on here? Like, this is not normal. But anyway, I let him in. Obviously, I couldn't not let him in. And I thought maybe he's just, well, I don't know, maybe he's brought it over. I have no idea. I was trying to be positive at this point. I was like, how often have you washed that pillow? And he said, oh, well, I've had it since I was born and it's probably been washed probably about 5 times. Instantly, I was disgusted. Like, that is gross. So anyway, I didn't think anything of it. I thought, okay, let's continue with the movie. So I put the movie on and he sat there with his pillow in one hand, rubbing his pillow because that's what makes him relax, and sucking his thumb. So I sat there with a 28-year-old man sucking his thumb and rubbing a pillow. And then he wondered why I didn't ask him to stay. And from then, we never seen each other again because it's the oddest thing I've ever experienced.
0: I literally, I don't know where to start with that because I have so many things buzzing in my head. So firstly, Abby, you sound like a fucking lovely person, but also a little bit silly. If someone turned up at my fucking door with a pillow at my age or the age that I'm at now, I would literally, off you go, ta-da. It's weird.
1: I think I'd still let them in because if I'd be like, oh, you think you're staying over?
0: But if they said it's my comforter as a...
1: Oh, I think, oh, clearly you're joking. I'd be like, this guy's got banter. Come in. But then...
0: But then when he started sucking his thumb, what would you then do then? Then do then? What would you then do then?
1: Probably call a friend and ask for help. Because at that point, it would become really fucking weird.
0: Would you call me?
1: Yeah. Yes, I actually would. Pete, I've got a man on my sofa sucking his thumb whilst rubbing his pillow that he's had for 28 years and washed 5 times.
0: Yeah, and you call me because I give the best advice.
1: Well, I'd want more than fucking advice. I'd want saving. That's quite odd.
0: I would come and save you.
1: Thank you.
0: Any time. I really hope one day you do need saving, because I'd really love to get a call from you one day saying you're on a bad
1: date. Based on my dating history, I think it's quite clear I'm going to need saving at some point.
0: Yeah, I think it should happen, because it would just be fun. So, Abby, listen, yeah, I mean, I don't really want to take the piss out of the guy, because I think he's got enough problems in life by the sounds of it. But yeah, mate, you've got to drop the fucking blankie and the comforter and all that. And just on a hygienic point of view, if you are going to have one of them things, fucking wash it, you dirty bastard. So anyway, moving on from Abby. Thank you so much for your story.
1: Yeah, thanks, Abby. Fuck. Rosie. She's from Greece.
0: From Greece. I really hope this is going to be a story. I'm so excited for this. Cece, just give yourself just 3 seconds.
1: To breathe.
0: Rosie. What can we help you with?
3: I am seeing a guy who is 20 years older than I am. To put it into context, I am 30 and he's 50. Now, we met in 2017, where the chemistry was instantaneous. And since then, our bond has only got stronger. The sex has only got better. And we can just look each other and make each other laugh. I don't know if I'd say that I'm fully in love with him, but after spending more and more time with him, I think it could head that way. I have openly said to him that I would like for us to try and to be in a full-on relationship, rather than this sort of boomerang effect that we have with each other, where we won't see each other for a few months and I will try other relationships or whatever, and so will he. But ultimately, we just sort of find each other again. Now, that it does sound quite romantic, but because of the age gap and the age that I am and the society saying that I should be married with children and stuff, I think he feels that he would take away more from my life than add to it. I completely disagree. All of my friends and family are very pro this. I've actually recently moved to Greece to be with him for the summer. And yeah, just curious to see what you guys think.
0: Good one. The initial thing she started with was age gap, 30 and 50, 20 year difference. Now, this is a bit of a, it's a shame Wayne's not on for this bit.
1: I know, this would have been perfect, wouldn't it?
0: For me, obviously not in like a weird way, but age is just a number. It's about maturity levels, isn't it? And it's just about a connection. I don't really think that matters in the slightest. What the age are, provided they both have the same core and the same idea of where they want to be. I completely understand what he's saying in terms of the fact that I don't want to take that away from you. He's 50, so he's lived a lot of his life. And her being 30, whether or not she wants kids or whether maybe he doesn't want that, just her being with him, whether she loves him or not, would take that away from her. And I think that's actually quite a nice, if that's actually true from him, that's quite a nice thing to say to someone, is I don't want to take that away from you.
1: Yeah.
0: You know what I mean? Because she's still got, you know, another 20 years of her life to live that he's
1: definitely
0: already lived.
1: Yeah.
0: But it's completely and utterly down to her. If you think you love this person, then none of that stuff matters. If your core values are the same and you both have the same understanding of where you want to go and where you want to be, but that's a really open conversation they've got to have, isn't it? It's a really open conversation about where you see yourselves.
1: So yeah, look, if you can be honest about where you're at, then I think this has legs. If you both want the same things, I think the move to being there this summer, doing it as maybe a temporary summer thing, is a really
0: great idea.
1: Because you're going to know if this is, you know, spending 24/7 with someone is fucking hard work. Spending a weekend with someone is easy because you know you can go, you can step away. But being with someone all the time is a big deal. So I think this summer is a big test. You know, do everything, go out, leave Greece, go on holiday, do couplesy things, go explore each other in different capacities other than just say the bedroom, and you'll know by end of summer if it has legs or not.
0: 100%. I think the Rosie, you started this advice thing saying I want to open a conversation about the age gap, and actually I think me and Cece both agree that that's actually the most minor point of this whole thing, is actually it's about whether or not this person and you have legs in a relationship, and that's something you can only find out by being around each other and having an open conversation.
1: Yeah, you communication
0: is key.
1: It certainly is.
0: Isn't it? What do we say, everyone? You've got to be in it to win it.
1: You have got to be in it to win it. Absolutely.
0: And if you don't try, listen, the only thing worse than failing is having a what if.
1: Oh God, don't live with what ifs. Honestly, been there, done it. Is it? Nah. And then you end up going back anyway, and it's and then you, you know, just try it. Fuck it. Fuck it.
0: Yeah, exactly. Fuck it.
1: I've dropped my pen again. Fuck it. Pete, I don't want to say it.
0: I don't want to say it either. Do you know what? In all seriousness, this is the longest show we've done, right? And we, yeah, do you know what I've actually worked out here? Basically, what the guest does is it takes time away from me just spending time with Cece.
1: Yeah, just, really, we're you know, we do that to fill time, but we've just realised we don't actually need to.
0: No, I just don't like sharing you, babe. I don't like sharing you.
1: I don't like sharing you. That's it now. No more.
0: That's it.
1: So next week, guys, it'll be me and Pete, no one else. And we'll be talking and sharing advice, even though we're not qualified therapists or life coaches or anything of that profession. But what we do have on our side is life experience.
0: Life experience. The school of life. And also, for those of you that can't stand Cece and I, we probably will have a guest because that producer will make us. So don't worry, it won't just be us.
1: That was just our idea. Getting excited again.
0: Thanks again to our sponsor, Happn. You can download Happn on the mobile app store. And also, guys, the home of the dating show, the HQ, the hub, is the dating_show on Instagram. Give us
1: follow us.
0: Send us some messages. Send us your stories, whatever it may be, and keep up to date with what we're doing. You know,
1: guys, thank you. That is us. That is us every week. Have a wonderful weekend. Pete, what are you going to do this weekend?
0: Probably what I do most weekends, babe. I'll probably get pissed at some point. What about you? Are you going to?
1: I'm going to do exactly that too.
0: Shall we? Yeah. Yeah. Go on then. Yeah. see you later, fuckers.
1: Bye, guys. Namaste. Have a lovely weekend. Goodbye.
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1: Peter Wicks, if you don't know where you are today, I'm going to tell you. You are on The Dating Show.
0: Am I?
1: You are. Yeah, on Foobar Radio. Did you know that?
0: What's The Dating Show? Tell me about it.
1: So it's this wonderful show where these two amazing hosts have this, basically, they love the sound of their own voices. So they chat every week, overshare every week, and people listen for some reason. I don't know why.
0: And who are these wonderful hosts?
1: Well, so one of them is called actually Peter Wicks.
0: No.
1: Yeah. And the other one's called
0: Peter. He sounds fucking delightful.
1: He is delightful. And do you know what? That shirt is delightful. I like you in lighter colours.
0: Do you?
1: Yeah.
0: Because I'm normally quite dark and dingy, aren't I?
1: But well, it's just, this is like a fresh, like it's like, hey, do you know what? I'm just casually sipping on a margarita on the beach.
0: Not far off.
1: Whatever's in that glass. You look summery. You look there. You had a good week.
0: I have had a good week. Have you had a good week?
1: I have had a good week, yeah.
0: Can I just say, Cece, you look fucking fabulous today.
1: Fucking thank you.
0: Your hair looks amazing. I'm loving the dress. You look wonderful.
1: I thought I'm going to make an effort. It's Friday. I've got the Friday feeling. Fuck it. That's how I feel today.
0: Fuck it.
1: Fuck it.
0: Yes, Cece. Yes to Cece. Giving me the feels today. So, yes, this is The Dating Show. And today, our topic is... Getting back out there. So, effectively, after a breakup or whatever else, getting back out there, everything to do with that.
1: Getting back on the saddle.
0: As you know, The Dating Show is sponsored by Happn. And Happn was created to bring back real life into online dating, helping you to find people you may have crossed paths with. The best dating app in the game.
1: Go on. No, you get it.
0: Go on.
1: What I was going to say, Happn is a great way to get back out there.
0: Happn is a fabulous way to get back out there. Especially as things are starting to open up.
1: Yeah.
0: You know, things are opening up now. So you will be crossing paths with all sorts of people. So you can download Happn, the Happn app, on your mobile app store. Our guest this week is... Jess Impiazzi. Jess is a wonderful person who I have known for a number of years. She is great. She's beautiful.
1: You've done some work with her, haven't you?
0: She does loads of work with Guide Dogs UK.
1: That's it.
0: Yes. So she's fabulous. She's an animal lover. She's beautiful. So she's going to be going through getting back out there with us. We also have Did It Happn, which is our fabulous game. And we have... the listeners' questions and advice, where Cece and I help you like life gurus.
4: I love this because it makes it sound like we have done a degree in psychology, therapy. And I say it sounds like it doesn't sound like that. But the way we share it, the way we get excited about it is like we're going to give our
0: expert advice.
4: And actually, it's just our thoughts and our feelings. It's just how we feel about it.
0: Yeah, we went to the University of Life.
4: We did. I do like that, though. I think sometimes that goes further than a degree.
0: I completely and utterly agree with you. We have lived it, experienced it, and Cece and I, between the two of us, have pretty much done everything when it comes to dating.
4: tick, tick, tick, tick, tick.
0: And yet we're both over 30 and single.
4: Yay
0: to us. But before we do all that, do you know what time it is?
4: I fucking do, and I love this. I prep, and I watch you talk, I watch you educate me, and I love it because I never know the answer. If you don't know what we're talking about, this is the sex book. This is Pete's sex book.
0: This is Pete's dating sex book. Okay, so each week I'll give you a term or a phrase, which is going to enlighten your life.
4: Yes.
0: Okay? So
4: change
0: you ready?
4: My life.
0: Are you change your life? Are you ready to have your life changed?
4: Definitely.
0: This week's phrase is paratrooping.
4: I feel like it's a sexual act that might involve a sex swing. And you jump from the sex swing, which you paratroop off into the bed. I just love myself, by the way, before you respond. I love myself. Carry on.
0: I just love you. You are very, very far away from what it actually is.
4: Oh.
0: So it's originating from the television show How I Met Your Mother. Paratrooping is when you hunt for a sexual partner in an effort to secure a place to sleep for the night, most often when visiting a foreign country or city. So, for example, let's say you have some work in Newcastle.
4: Right. I got it.
0: Let's say you have some work in Newcastle. Let's say you don't want to go to a hotel. You think, well, do you know what? I want to combine them both. So you just let people know you're going to be in Newcastle, then hunt for people around that area that you can potentially sleep with and stay at their house that you don't have to get a hotel.
4: Paratrooping.
0: Paratrooping.
4: Interesting. I mean, does that not sound a bit tight? Like, you know, I don't want to pay for a hotel, so I'll just stay in your bed.
0: Well, it's not necessarily you don't want to pay for a hotel. Sometimes it's when you're out somewhere. I mean, I don't know why you wouldn't have somewhere to stay, but let's say you just don't have somewhere to stay and you want someone. It's the idea that you just fuck someone for a bed for the night. That is paratrooping.
4: Pete, have you ever done that?
0: So I'm going through a tunnel.
4: The silence was beautiful then.
0: I mean, there's been occasions when things similar to that may have happened.
4: Has anyone ever done that to you? Pete, I'm casually in the area outside your house.
0: I think I have been paratrooped, yeah.
4: Okay.
0: I think I have. Have you?
4: You like that?
0: I quite like it because it's dirty.
4: Yeah, I think I have. Yeah, probably a while ago, I'm sure. Yeah, I have. Of course I have. Ghosts.
0: So if I'm ever around the Clapham area and you get a call from me,
4: you're going to paratroop me.
0: I'm going to paratroop the fuck out of you. we move on.
4: Thank you. We move on. We move on swiftly to what we're going to do now.
0: We're going to do the weird and wonderful dating news.
4: We do need it. Every week, that's what you're going to do. Don't forget that tune.
0: Have I got to do that every week?
4: I feel like recording it really quickly so you don't forget. Yeah.
0: All right. I remember it.
4: Hit that note.
0: I remember every part of this show because I just remember how much time I spend with you and how much I love it.
4: Aww. Thanks, Pete. I love spending Fridays with you. It makes me happy.
0: And I feel like we should maybe move in.
4: We can do that.
0: I feel like we should do that. I feel like we should just do a 24/7, 365 days of the year podcast.
4: I'm all right with that. Hang on a minute. Aren't you moving house? I feel like you should add an extension onto your house for me. That's what I feel like.
0: It's done.
4: Okay, good.
0: I will happily do that. I'll get you
4: Cheers to that.
0: A annex. Is that what they call it?
4: Yeah, I like that. Yes, I've got my own space, but every time I need a little bit of Pete, I just come in and say, Pete, you know, I need to
0: and
4: chat.
0: And I'll go, come on, come on. Yeah. And me and the dogs will just put your life right.
4: Perfect. I'm on it.
0: You get to live with two Frenchies then.
4: Don't, I can't, that mean that. Probably so, weird and wonderful dating news. I'm going to start with our first story. Always wonderful. So, a woman, we've got advice. A woman asked for advice after partner makes an odd comment and about future boyfriends. Right. So a woman is asked for help on what her partner means when he comments about her future boyfriends. She's been with a partner for 4 years, but he keeps saying things like, you should look out for, etc., in future boyfriends. Naturally, the woman was confused that her boyfriend seems to think they would be splitting up in the future, which I think anybody would. So she took to good old Reddit and asked for advice and uses word divided. One person said it sounds like he's telling her he's not serious about the relationship, whereas some wondered whether her partner was insecure and looking for reassurance. Interesting divide. Pete, what do you think?
0: He's not that serious.
4: What, so after 4 years, you think he's just...
0: Well, I just think he obviously has in his head that he's probably not going to marry and spend the rest of his life with her. Because why would he keep going on about other boyfriends? And I do get the insecurity thing, but is he looking for... I don't know. It just, initial thoughts is that, nah, it's not happening for him. But then actually, I don't know, maybe he is insecure.
4: I think it might be an insecurity.
0: It seems a funny way of going about it.
4: I've definitely done that. I've said things like, been in like, not arguments, but in moments and said, well, look, if you ever get another girlfriend, maybe she'll want you to do this also. And it's actually really quite cutting and you don't realise it at the time. Even when I'm saying it, it's almost like a protective thing. It's almost like I'm looking after you, I'm looking out for you. Actually, it's making it okay for me to not put my feelings all on the table. Does that make sense?
0: Yeah. I agree. I've done it before as well. And that's mainly because I've not seen a future with someone. So I've been like, well, listen, the next fella you have, make sure you do that or do this.
4: In some ways.
0: But that's because I've not had it in my head that I was going to be spending the rest of my life with them.
4: Yeah. I mean, it could be.
0: And actually, now that you... Sorry, go on.
4: No, I was going to say, it could be a little bit on the patronising side though, right?
0: It's really patronising, thinking about it.
4: Yeah. Like, well,
0: God, I'm a wanker.
4: Your next partner, like, I'm looking out for you in the future. With your next partner, don't worry. You know, I've done you a favour.
0: Yeah. It is quite patronising. I don't know about that one. I don't know. I just think it's just a not a very nice thing to say, full stop.
4: Yeah.
0: Whether it's insecurity or you don't think you're going to spend the rest of your life with someone or you think you're going to split up at some point, it's just not very nice, is it?
4: Well, look, if after 4 years, she's gone
0: fucking
4: on
0: to... Fucking hell, 4 years.
4: 4 years, she's gone on to Reddit. He's obviously got her so insecure that she's at this point where she's sort of asking like for random people's advice. Yeah, another conversation, communication, where are we at?
0: Communication is key. Communication is key. Next up, woman shares sneaky ways she found out her boyfriend's friends were lying to her. A woman has admitted that she struggled to trust her boyfriend's friends and wanted to put it to the test. With her boyfriend stood next to her, she took out her phone and called one of his best mates. When the friend answered, she asked if her boyfriend was with him to test whether he would tell the truth and say he didn't know where her partner was. But instead, the friend instantly replied with, yeah, why? Before making an excuse for why she can't talk to him. She confronted her boyfriend by saying her point had been proven and that his friends were liars.
4: Ooh.
0: I
4: go on.
0: I'm on the side of the friends.
4: Okay.
0: I've done it many a time when I've had a phone call saying from friends, girlfriends, and they've been like, is dude I with you? And I'm like, yep. And they've not been. And then I will straight away call the fella and say, listen, she's calling around trying to find out where you are. So whatever you say, tell her you're with me because wherever you are, is probably not somewhere where she's going to want to know. But that is just something that you do for your friends. Have you lied for your friends?
4: Oh, God, I'm sure, yeah. I mean, look, this particular nice. Situation sounds like so far away from, I guess, who I am today, because I don't think I'd, honestly, I don't think I'd have a bunch of friends that were all being in that situation where my female, I'm having to lie for them. I don't like lying, and I would do it once, and then I'd say, don't fucking put me in that position again. Yeah. Bowen, you clearly need to sort your shit out with your partner, either be together or don't. But I don't want to be in that position because
0: no,
4: it says something about me too. Like, yeah, stick up for your friends, but no.
0: No, it's not nice and it isn't great, but I would always back my mates. You can have a conversation with them, like you say. I mean, by backing your mates, you have got to tell people when they're doing wrong, 100%. And I would always do that. But instant reaction is to back your mate.
4: I mean, that just sounds like, honestly, it sounds like an awful situation. Like, I would have been in that 10 years ago. Not, like, that's so, like, there's clearly lots of different things going wrong there.
0: You
4: don't want to lie for your friends as well. I don't answer the phone.
0: It says more about the company you keep. But on the other side of things, I've also had to lie to one of my mate's girlfriends because he was actually ring shopping to propose to her. She didn't know where he was and thought he was actually being a bit naughty because he'd been really weird. She found out that he wasn't with me either because she was like, he's not with you. I know he's not with you because I've just called one of his other friends and they've said he's with him as well. So what the fuck is going on? And then I was like, listen, you just need to talk to him. It's nothing.
4: Yeah. Promise it's a good thing, but you need to talk to him.
0: I didn't even say it was a good thing. I just went, you just need to talk to him. And she was like, you're a prick, and put the phone down. About 2 weeks later, she didn't speak to me at all. About 2 weeks later, he proposed while they were on holiday and then told her the stories. And she called me from the holiday going, I'm so sorry. He proposed. So that, you know.
4: That I wouldn't mind lying for, but... Oh God, I don't ever want to be in that position.
0: No.
4: Because I think I know from all the angles how it feels get out of that sticky one.
0: Yeah, not good. And how awkward for him as well, stood there.
4: Do
0: you know what I mean?
4: Because fully lying.
0: His arsehole probably fell out thinking, God.
4: Yeah.
0: It makes it sound like, and he may have not done anything. He may be the best boyfriend in the world, but his mate has now put him in a position where he looks like a liar. He may never have done anything wrong.
4: Well, then why would you get to the point of standing next to your boyfriend? If he's that great, either she's so insecure.
0: She's just trying to say that his mates are liars. She hasn't said why. So maybe he's an angel and she just doesn't like his mates because they're liars and just this is a way of proving it. And now it makes him look dodgy. We don't know.
4: Mm.
0: We just don't know. And we're not them judgmental people.
4: No, I do want to know again.
0: But I can't imagine that relationship's going to last very long.
4: No, I can't.
0: So, guys, you are listening to The Dating Show on FUBAR and we are sponsored by Happn. Still to come, we've got Jess Impiazzi and we've got your best and worst dating stories. Shall we go on to the topic?
4: Yeah, so getting back out there, jumping on the saddle, getting underneath someone to get over someone, all that, like, it's all the same kind of thing, right? What... I'm interested because I think there is quite a difference with men and women on this.
0: Okay.
4: What's your thoughts on, you go for a breakup, what do you do to get over it?
0: You need to grieve. It's and that sounds like a quite a strong word for it, but it's like a death, isn't it? In terms of the fact that a relationship's died. And I think you need to grieve that before you can happily move on. Mm-hmm. Into a relationship, do you need to grieve to fuck? No. Is getting out there and just getting under people a good idea? Sometimes I think it is. Mm-hmm. But I think before you can emotionally move on, that's the bit that you will never emotionally move on until you've accepted and analysed what went wrong and what happened with a relationship and put whatever needs to be put right. Does mm-hmm. that make sense?
4: Yeah.
0: Otherwise you're carrying baggage. But do I think you should go out, get drunk with your mates and sleep with people and do, yeah, fuck it. Yeah, why not?
4: Mm-hmm. Sleep with your mates. Okay, cool.
0: No, not necessarily sleep with your mates. You know what I mean?
4: And that,
0: get drunk. Yeah, well, just sleep with anyone. But I don't necessarily think that's a bad thing.
4: Yeah. I always thought I was like, you know, in, well, in an ideal world, you'd move on and well, you sort of figure yourself out and then you'd move on. But I read this, like, weirdly, this quote came up yesterday. It's just so on topic. Ooh. And it made me think. It said, I can tell you with great certainty that you do not need to be fully healed in order to date or deserve to be in a relationship. I know this to be true for the obvious reasons that we are never fully healed, and for the more subtle reason that since it is relationships that wound us, it then must be through relationships that we heal.
0: I like that.
4: It's interesting, isn't it?
0: Interesting. It's actually a very good point, because I think we're always trying to work on ourselves, and we've always got things that you're probably taking through as baggage through life. Mm. And you never know, sometimes meeting the right person actually can probably help you get closure on a previous relationship.
4: Yeah.
0: But I do think you need to be in the point where you're open to a new relationship. I think that's the main thing, actually, is being open to it for the right reasons, not to get over someone or not to anything else. I think sleeping with people is very different. I don't necessarily think there is a time frame on that. And I think you can pretty much sleep, you know, split up with someone someone that night if you want to do it. Whatever kind of that, but they're short-term fixes. Mm. You know, that short-term fix of getting out there and feeling wanted and whatever else. Mm-hmm. They're short-term fixes to stuff. But I think to be open to an actual relationship, I think that's it.
4: Well, I think it's so easy to say, you know, if you meet someone, you go, oh, he's not over his ex or whatever, and he's carrying baggage. But yet, why is that such a negative when all those positive things he would have taken from his previous relationship, I'm talking about he, you know, as in if I'm dating someone or an ex-partner, all those positives that he also would have taken, they're not classed as baggage. They're actually life lessons that make the next relationship really good, because you've learned how to make a cup of tea in the morning for your partner, like little things that you would have picked up. So I think this is one of the hardest things I think that humans find or seem to find is being honest with yourself. So being really, really honest, where are you at? Because if you've come out of a 5-year relationship that was actually doesn't matter, that you weren't emotionally invested in, it's going to be easier to move on. If you have come out of a 5-year relationship where you were fully, fully there, present, thought that it was going to go the long haul, then you're going to have to be really honest about yourself, whether you are able, ready in that mind frame to date, and honest with the person that you are dating. Because I know if I met a guy and he said, you know, I only split up my ex a month ago and we were together 5 years, I'd think red flag, you know, you babes, you need to heal. If he was honest about where he was at and said, I wasn't emotionally invested in my ex anyway, it would change things slightly. So I think it's about being real and honest with yourself. And, you know, women, when we tend to sleep with someone, we tend to have that natural, like, oh, I'm so into him, because a chemical was released and we're a bit more there. So if you're not over your ex and you're going and sleeping with lots of or different people or whatever, another man, that might have a much more negative effect, because you're then comparing that person to your ex and you're just not healing properly.
0: Yeah.
4: Just being honest with where you're at, and are you really able and ready to date, or do you need to take that time?
0: I think the main thing, I presume, I mean, I mean, obviously I don't know, I'm not an expert, is processing why a relationship's broken down. Once you understand why a relationship's broken down, then however long that takes you, they might tell you a week or a year or whatever else, regardless of whether you still miss that or whatever else, I think that's the main thing you have to understand anytime you split up with someone or anytime a relationship breaks down, is understand why. Because if you can't take, if you don't understand why, I think it makes it harder.
4: It absolutely. But that for me personally changes week by week, month by month. Because you know when it's all anger and it's all the tensions are high and you're like, this is why we broke up, because of this. And then have you ever like been in a conversation with someone and they're like, why did you break up your ex? And it's like 2 months down the line, you go, shit, I actually don't really know why now. And then 6 months later, you're like, actually, I think this was the reason why. And it's always a learning curve, because you grow as a person, you realize smaller things as you go along the way. So in an ideal world, if I could go and have like a week somewhere and a retreat and I learned every single lesson that why I've broken up with my ex-boyfriend and now I can move on, that would be fucking fabulous. But I think I'm still thinking, you know, 10 years ago, I think, shit, that's probably why we broke up. It wasn't because of the obvious.
0: I always find it like easier to process why something's not worked out. I find that quite easy.
4: But do you think that's the truthful reason? Because you know that you're having to sort of take a look at yourself as well.
0: Oh, well, yeah. I mean, I think you probably know why. I'm well aware of my faults, and I take a lot of blame for a lot of the reasons why, you know, things haven't worked out with people previous when it comes to me. And to be honest with you, I probably take too much blame for that. But then that motivates me to try and better myself through the mistakes that I've made. And I think if you can objectively look at it, but then, you know, maybe, I mean, I don't know why I find that easy. I think it's because I have a warped fairy tale view of what I expect a good relationship to be. So then I can always find the faults in things. Does that make sense? Because I sometimes don't have the necessarily the most positive outlook on relationships. So maybe it's a lot easier for me to find the negatives. And actually, that's why a lot of the time they don't work out, is because I struggle to find positives.
4: Yeah. Well, that's interesting.
0: So, I think it's time to introduce someone.
4: Yeah, let's get her views.
0: Yeah. So we've got Jess Impiazzi. She's an actress. She's done some reality TV. She's done Celebrity Big Brother, X on the Beach. She's been in some films. She got married to a rugby player in 2016. But after 15 months married, she found out that he was cheating on her. She was in a really bad place. So she's going to tell us a little story.
4: Welcome, Jess. Hello. How are you?
5: Good, how are you?
4: You're looking very glam.
5: I don't feel it, trust me. I think it's a good bit of lighting and a slap of the old makeup.
0: You look fabulous, babe. How you been?
5: It's been a while. How are you doing?
0: I'm really well, thank you, babe. All the better for seeing you.
5: Oh, how lovely.
0: Before we get on today's topic, we're gonna warm you up a little bit, all right?
4: So, quick fire questions. Going to ask you some questions, and if you can just one-worded answers.
5: Okay.
4: One after the other. So, first one, date night in or date night out?
5: Date night out.
0: Kissing or cuddling?
5: Cuddling.
4: Giving gifts or receiving gifts?
5: Giving.
0: Dream job or dream partner?
5: Dream job.
4: Chat up line or straight to the point?
5: Straight to the point.
0: Big spoon or little spoon?
5: Little spoon.
4: And single or taken?
5: Right now?
4: Yeah.
5: Single.
0: Join the club.
5: God,
4: you think we would have rehearsed that? We actually haven't. We're just very excited that someone's actually single.
0: Yeah, everyone comes on and there was in relationships, and it makes us
4: I know.
0: We feel terrible about our own lives.
4: Like, great.
5: I'm like the world's worst at relationships. I just can't seem to keep them.
4: You are in the right place.
0: You are in the right place.
5: I don't know what's going on with the world. Like, I got married, got divorced, thought, okay, I'll move on to the next one. And then either I'm like, oh, it's not working, or they dump me. And I'm like, oh, there's something clearly not right in my brain at the moment.
0: See, Cece and I have this conversation weekly because we're both single. And the common denominator in this is us three.
5: Right.
0: So I don't know if that says something about what we're doing wrong, or is it just everyone else? I like to think it's everyone else.
5: I think we need a support group, guys.
0: Shall we set up a WhatsApp group?
5: Yes.
4: This is it. You are in the right space. We call this the circle of trust because, every week Pete and I overshare. Doesn't mean you have to, but we get very carried away because we do support each other. Because we're single.
0: Yeah, I'm gonna set up a WhatsApp group and call it Single and Fucked. Currently, there's three members. Anyone listening that would like to join, let me know, and we will set that. We can create a real big fucking support group. We might even meet someone in the support group.
4: This is what we should do. Rather than these, what they call speed dating, let's do single and fucked dating.
0: Yes.
4: I'm so wrong.
0: Okay, it sounds fucking great, though. So, Jess, this week's topic for us is getting back out there. So, having been in a relationship or whatever else, when is the right time to move on? How do you move on? How easy is it to move on? All that sort of stuff. Do you want to tell us kind of your story, if you're happy to, about when you got married?
5: Yeah, of course. So, I think the getting back out there thing after it is important because I obviously... my divorce was quite public. And then I kind of just left. So my husband cheated on me. We tried to work it out. It was just not going to happen. I flew off to LA for work. And it was the best thing I could have done, was just to get away. And then I ended up staying in LA for, like, thinking about 5-6 months. And I got back out there straight away. But it, I mean, I looking back, it's probably better to try and heal yourself alone first. But at the time, it was what I needed. There was someone that made me feel really good about myself. After someone's cheated on you and you think, you know, you're married for life and you're talking children and stuff, and that gets whipped up from under your feet and you leave your house. I gave 90% of my belongings to charity and I just took 2 suitcases and left. I just went. And actually, people always do say, oh, you know, you've got to get better first before you date someone else. But I actually found that just jumping back out there, and it probably wasn't the best to jump into

0: you know, that kind of making me feel better about myself. And it's a hard thing to get back out there, because I was always thinking, oh, what if, what if? But actually, one thing I did learn from just chucking myself back out there was that you can fall in love again. And there's so many different people you'll fall in love with. I think we get stuck in this idea of a soulmate, and we must find that one, and that one is going to complete us and fulfill us in everything. But actually, so many different aspects of different people, there's different adventures and different courses. It's like a tree branch. You go off in all these different directions. They teach you more about yourself, things that you would never have understood before. And I think everyone comes in for certain reasons. And I think we need to get rid of the idea of the soulmate, because I think we learn so much about ourselves and others and adventures from meeting other people. So getting back out there, I think, is important. And just, if you don't feel like it, go on dates. Feel good about yourself.
1: Yeah, I mean, I agree with getting back out there 100%, because I think it gives you an opportunity to remember who you are in a different way. Because if you're in a position where you do feel like shit because a relationship's broken down or whatever, it's sometimes hard to find who you are again, who you were before that person. And actually going back out and dating, you have to tell people about yourself. You have to, and you start to remember who you are. Does that make sense?
0: Yeah.
1: I believe in soulmates. I'm one of them people that does believe in soulmates.
0: I do, but I believe there's more than one. I believe there's lots of different soulmates, because they feel all at the time.
1: Are they soulmates then, or twin flames?
0: I think a bit of both. I think whoever we meet is for a reason. I think whoever we meet ignites.
1: Yeah, I agree with that. Yeah.
0: And things that, if something didn't work, it's because something else needed to be ignited. And I very much believe everything is in place for us in that aspect already, to find what we need. Like, you know, you said learning yourself again. In my book, I wrote about the divorce, and I wrote just how people was always like, oh, how did you cope? How did you survive that? Because it's your whole life being taken away. But actually, it was the biggest change in my life I'd ever had, because I found me again. And even though I was meeting other people, I was doing things that I was finding new things I enjoyed that I hadn't been doing because I was investing my life into someone else. It was a chance for me to completely reestablish who I was, what my values were, what I wanted from my life. And actually, it's probably the best thing that ever happened to me. I mean, I still, you know, my ex-husband and I, we don't talk at all. But there was parts of him that were lovely, but there's also parts that weren't. As well with me, there was parts that were horrible and parts that were lovely. And then I can find the bits I like, take that into my next life, and then build on those rather than get stuck in a routine of crap.
1: Does it, you don't have to answer this, but does it make you regret getting married?
0: No, I don't. I try not to regret things. There's things that I certainly think, oh, bollocks, Jess, what you've done here. But there's, you know, things like that. That taught me so much, like, about myself, about what I wanted, about everything. My whole mindset changed. And without that, I don't think I'd have had that change. So I'm really grateful that I had a marriage that went tits up, because I wouldn't have changed to the person I wanted to be, or the person I originally was, and I got lost in along the way. I found myself again. So I can't regret any of it. And I would definitely get married again. If it goes wrong, it goes wrong. Joan Collins has had, what, like 5 marriages? It's fine.
2: Those negative parts of the relationship, you know, being cheated on, and the sting of that, the scars, that horrible thing that it does, right? How have you managed to put that in the box that it needs to be? Or does that still present itself sometimes in new relationships because it's triggered you and you think, oh shit, that happened before, now I've got to remember this is a new guy? How does that happen to you, or how do you get around it if so?
0: You know, I was worried about that. I was thinking, oh God, I'm going to be a nightmare in my next relationships. But actually, it did the opposite. I don't bring anything from my old relationship into a new one now. I go...
1: How do you do that though? How do you not take baggage?
0: You know what? I think it was because I realised that I never thought my ex-husband would have done that. And I was always a bit, you know, I never thought he would do that. So why would I bring that to some? It's almost like I avoid it completely now. I used to be like a bit paranoid, look on his Twitter, Sue's been tweeting him. That's how it eventually came out that he cheated. But it's never, ever come into my future. And I just think it's because I've been through it and I survived it. And I'm here, I'm kicking, I'm enjoying life, and I don't need to take that into the future. I don't want to have a relationship again, ever. Especially when we tried to make it work after he cheated. I didn't want a relationship again where I felt like I had to worry about what I'm looking for.
1: Treading
0: like,
1: on eggshells and all that sort of shit.
0: I couldn't do it anymore. Like, I did not want that in my life. I did not want a relationship like that, because that was toxic. Didn't want it.

0: see those signs in someone, I'll just be like, look, it's not really working. And the problem is, in this day and age, it's very easy for people to cheat. And that's why there's a lot, you know, since social media is around, the divorce rate went through the roof. Like, you've got to align yourself with someone that's not going to do that. And I think once you kind of know yourself enough and you have confidence enough in yourself, you don't listen to people's bollocks. Like, I certainly don't. If I think something's off, you normally know it's off and that's when it's time to leave. I don't give a chance to...
1: Your gut.
0: I mean, I'm very good at giving benefit of the doubt, and I'll say, okay, well, this was a bit weird, explain it, blah, blah, blah. But if it's something that keeps cropping up, it's just like, okay, see you next.
1: Have you... This might be too personal, and honestly, you don't have to, but have you been in a situation, basically, have you been cheated on again since your ex-husband?
0: I don't think so. I mean,
1: that's great. Yeah. I mean, it's more than great.
0: I dated a few people. I dated the guy in LA, and he was great. Definitely don't think he was up to anything. And then I was seeing someone in between that, and there were so many things off. I was like, yeah, nah, you're gone. And then I randomly dated an old school friend recently, and he definitely wouldn't have done anything, but he did just dump me out of the blue, so that wasn't ideal.
2: Dumped you out of the blue. What, is this recent, though?
0: Yeah.
2: So,
1: perfect. I mean, it's not perfect timing, but
2: great.
1: That sounds terrible, but I mean, it's on topic.
0: But now, so it's fine.
2: Okay, so you don't understand why he dumped you?
0: No, not really. I mean, we're friends again now. We're fine because we've been friends for 20 years, and we bumped into each other randomly at a coffee shop in lockdown doing the takeaways, and just kept walking together. And we're like, oh, this is nice. And then, you know, it was fine. I was a bit like gutted for like 3 weeks, and then we made friends, saw each other out, and when it's like everyone going to the pubs again outside, and we made friends again, and it's fine now. But it was just one of those things. I was like, this is the one. It's perfect. He's not going to hurt me. We've known each other 20 years. And then all of a sudden it was like, oh, yeah, it's just not working. I was like,
2: One of the things I said to Cece before you come on was that for me, I don't think there is a time frame of when you should start dating again or when you should sleep with people or whatever it is. It's whatever you should do. But what you do need to understand is, or process, is why a relationship's broken down. Which I find quite easy. I think I said to Cece, because I generally look on the negative side of everything, because I'm a miserable fuck. so I struggle to find positives, but I find the negatives. If you don't understand why someone has finished a relationship, is that harder than, you said you was quite down for 3 weeks, is that harder to kind of like move on from? Does that make sense?
0: Yeah.
2: You know, like, if someone's cheated, you know why it's broke down. If this has happened, you know why it's broke down. You know this is it. You know you've got to get over there. Yeah. If you don't really know what the fuck's happened, I would find that in my head a lot harder to actually go back out and start dating, because I'd be like...
1: You can't close the book almost. Yeah, like, I don't know, like, why.
2: What the fuck's happened there then?
1: Yeah.
0: 100%. Because normally, like you said, like, okay, the divorce happened because there was cheating. There was this. The one in LA didn't work out, so I wanted to live back in England. Like,
2: Compartmentalise
1: it.
2: Yeah, yeah, a full stop on it and go, right, yeah, that's... Yeah. Exactly. But if you don't know, you're like...
0: Well, I just questioned myself. I just sat and I was like, attractive? Was it this? Was it this? And then I would ask, I'd be like, can you just tell me why? Because I feel like it's harder for me not to know why. Like, it's making me really question myself. And I got really, really down for about 2 weeks and kept going out with my friends, and I couldn't pick myself back up. And I was like, what is it? It's because I didn't know. So therefore I questioned everything about me, what I wore, what music I liked, what I dressed, everything got questioned. And then I went on a date about 2.5 weeks after that, just because someone kept asking me, and I was like, you know what, I can't.
2: Persistence pays off then. So anyone looking to date Jess, persistence pays off. Same as Cece, she loves a bit of persistence. Just for pardon.
0: Persistence, it worked on this occasion.
2: So before we move on to our... stories, we're gonna play Did It Happen with you, which I'm excited about. What are your top tips for getting back out there?
0: So first of all, I went and smashed it out in the gym, because that was giving me endorphins and making me feel good. So I was like, the gym was really giving me confidence.
2: Cece will love that one.
1: Yeah, liking, ticking, yeah.
0: That helps me no end. And I still at it now, like exercising, feeling good. You get all the endorphins and then you're just feeling good anyway. And then I just buying dresses and putting my makeup on, not, you know, not dwelling on it and sitting in my bedroom eating ice cream. I just got out and disciplined myself. Like, you get out today. You don't feel like it, but you get out. And every time I pushed myself, I felt better. So then I'd go out, wear a dress, and people would chat me up. And I'd be like, oh, look at me go. And, you know, it's just, the top tip is just getting yourself together and being disciplined. Don't let yourself dwell on the thoughts. Get to the gym and get out. Get your glad rags on and go disco dancing.
1: Oh, God, can't wait for that. The day we can actually disco dance.
2: It's very soon, isn't it?
1: Well, apparently we'll see.
2: Yeah, well, fingers crossed. Right, okay, love that. Jess, you've been an absolute superstar. But now we're going to hear some stories from you. So we're going to play Did It Happen? So you're going to tell us two stories, one of which is the truth and one of which is a lie. And Cece and I have one question on each story and we have to guess which one is true, which one is false. So take it away.
0: Okay, so one story is I went to LA and I went on the Bucking Bronco in a Bucking Bronco.
1: Oh, like the yeah.
0: And I fell off and got knocked out and then... Yeah, that wasn't very nice. Or my second story is I had a pedicure of Charlie Sheen once.
1: Oh, fuck, these are good.
2: Oh.
1: These are good.
2: First one, so my story, were you drunk?
0: In the first one?
2: Yeah.
0: Of course.
2: Okay, of course. And the second one is, did you talk to Charlie Sheen?
0: Yes, I did.
1: Okay, my question, first one, how long were you knocked out for?
0: Oh, about 3 seconds.
1: And the second one, what was the conversation if you spoke? What did you talk about?
0: Over the toenails.
1: Oh, it was over the toenails.
2: It was over the toenails. This isn't just to find out, what are Charlie Sheen's toenails like?
0: He had them purple and I said to do them black and he said, no, I want a different colour. I know they were pink. I said, do them black and he said, no, and he went for purple.
2: Okay, all right, interesting. So either got knocked out by a mechanical cow or had a pedicure with Charlie Sheen. I love that. I'm going to go with the second one being true because I really want it to be true because I'm just trying to imagine you and Charlie Sheen having a pedicure and I just think that's a fucking great story.
1: I'm going to go with the first one just because the thought of being knocked out by a mechanical cow sounds fucking like top night. So I'm going to go with, number one is true.
0: So you want me to reveal now?
2: Yes. Yeah.
0: True one is Charlie Sheen's pedicure story.
1: Hey, this is like, we need tinging and all sorts. He got it right. Pete doesn't.
2: I never get it right. I never get it right ever. So what was he like?
0: It's amazing. Like, there's all these stories in the press that I was dating him and I wasn't at all. It went everywhere. And I was like, this was years ago. And I was like, no, we're definitely not dating. He took me and my mum on the Jack the Ripper tour because we'd met at an event. He was doing the Piers Morgan thing the next day in London. But he had these tickets to do a Jack the Ripper tour. And he just loved my mum. My mum's blind. So he was like,
2: how is your mum? I've met your mum.
0: Yeah, she's in France at the minute, living it up. But
2: what?
0: I don't know how she got there. I can't get out of the country. And I'm like, oh, go on, Debs, enjoy yourself. So he took me and my mum on a Jack the Ripper tour around Whitechapel. Was the nicest guy. It was like MI5 around us. You would never have known. But he was more interested in worried about my mum getting up and down curbs with her stick. And he was just so kind. And they said, oh, I'm having pedicures in the hotel if you want to come. So me, my mum, and his little entourage went back and had our toenails painted.
1: Oh, my God.
2: That sounds fabulous. What a great story.
1: Didn't you say you got into painted pink or black? Or really?
0: Yeah, I think I can't remember what I had, but he had them pink already. It was a thing he did with his daughter. So it was like a little thing he did with his daughter. And he goes, oh, what should I do? And I said, go black. Let's go gothic. He goes, no, too gothic. And paint them purple.
2: What a great story.
1: Love him.
2: Charlie Sheen and Jack the Ripper tours. I mean.
1: Yeah.
0: You have to make it up. This is the thing.
2: That's literally. That is a fucking great story. I want to do that with Charlie Sheen.
1: So do I.
2: God.
1: I actually want to do the cow thing as well, though. Is any part of the cow, the swing, the mechanical cow true?
0: Yeah, I did go on it, but I just gave myself a massive bruise on my thigh where I pulled the thingy too hard because I was too scared to fall off. I didn't knock out.
2: Okay. Cece, have you never done a Bucking Bronco?
1: Yeah, I've done it at an event in London, like a night out event where you should not be doing that kind of thing. But yeah.
2: I feel like the single and fucked club should go find a bucking bronco somewhere.
0: Shall we do it? A team. I'd
1: probably find one.
2: Team, quite team, yeah. Team bonding.
0: Yeah, team bonding.
2: Yeah, and then basically falling off the bucking bronco is effectively every one of our relationships.
1: And there we go. Jess, thank you so much. You have been brilliant. Your knowledge and everything. Thank you. You're so lovely.
0: Thank you for having me. I've had a great time talking to you guys.
2: Absolutely lovely to speak to you again, babe.
0: You too. I'll speak to you soon. Put that WhatsApp group. We're going out.
2: I will do it, babe. Don't you worry. We're doing it. Single and fucked on tour.
1: Take care, lovely.
0: Bye.
1: Bye-bye. Oh, I love. Do you know what I love is when you can have a really good chat with someone, and I just feel like you've had a real good, like,
2: chinwag.
1: Good old chinwag. Yeah.
2: Yeah. Yeah. She's lovely, Jess. I she comes up with good points there.
1: Get your shit together. Yeah. So, Pete, who are we sponsored by? Who is it?
2: Yeah, well, I'll tell you who it is.
1: Go on. Who is it?
2: Happn. We're sponsored by Happn. Happn.
1: As cheesy as that was, Happn are our sponsor. And
2: that was a great segue.
1: Yeah, wasn't it? Straight in there.
2: Fucking seamless, that. But yes, Happn is our sponsor. Great dating app, which is all about fate and chance and crossing paths with people. You can download the app on the mobile app store. Right. It's that time again, bud.
1: It's that time. It's not time to leave, so you look sad. Okay, I was going to say. You've missed the best part of the bloody show.
2: I was doing a build-up.
1: Okay. Should I go silent?
2: Well, if I didn't, I'm ready
1: should
2: for
1: I hide?
2: It.
1: Should down. I...
2: It's that time again. Cece, tell me what time it is.
1: It is time for our listeners' stories and advice. Well,
2: listeners' questions and advice.
1: That deserved a silent moment. It always touches me when we're so in sync and we just know what something, you know, when it's needed, there's always some silence needed somewhere. And it was very appropriate then.
2: Do you know what we are? You're the yin to my yang.
1: We've got this is the best one. Okay, hang on. We've got to make it perfect. Make it perfect.
2: That is the circle
1: of love.
2: And that's what Cece and I are part of. And so are all of you. We're all part of the circle of love.
1: PC, though.
2: That's another one. PC.
1: PC.
2: Now we have yin and yang.
1: There's so many. There'll be more, don't worry.
2: Honestly.
1: So, dating... Oh, yes, we're starting with dating advice. Tom from Norwich.
3: My girlfriend has bipolar and she's a nurse, yet she doesn't take her own medication. I've known her 6 years. I've been a bit on and off, obviously, again, due to her bipolar. The reassurance, the anxieties, the highs, the lows. Yeah, she's got three kids. She's a fantastic mum. But like I say, she is a nurse. And she neglects herself, which in turn reflects on relationships, friendships, partners. And I can't convince her to change her opinion.
1: Just to add to that, so... Tom, he wants advice, but he wants to know how he can convince her to take her medication.
2: Should I go on this one?
1: Go for it.
2: My mum is bipolar.
1: Okay.
2: So I know very well what Tom is saying there. And it's, listen, it's hard. It's one of them things that... As a partner of someone or someone close to someone that's got a problem, you don't fully understand and you will never fully understand. And I think the key to being around or being with anyone that's got bipolar or any sort of mental illness is patience. A lot of the time it's patience and understanding that you're going to have good days, bad days and all that sort of stuff. But also when it comes to convincing someone to take the medication, I don't think there is a way to convince someone to do something. You can't help someone that doesn't necessarily want to be helped. A lot of the time. She's obviously got three kids. She's a nurse. She's got a fucking great job. So she's managing really, really, really well. And I think like anything that we say with everything, communication is key. It's not getting agitated or not getting stressed or trying to keep yourself as calm as possible to allow someone to understand the effects they might be having on those around them. Because a lot of the time people with bipolar, and like I said, I'm not saying this through... This is something that, you know, I'm not an expert, but my mum has bipolar, so I've been brought up with it, so I know a fair bit about it, is they don't mean to have the effect that they sometimes do on people that are around mm-hmm. them. They don't understand that they may be having an effect. And actually, it's taking the time to sit down and try and explain that in a way that is supportive. Mm-hmm. I think it's probably the biggest thing, supportive, patient, and understanding as much as you can. Mm-hmm. That sometimes it's people do things that they don't necessarily mean. Do you know what I mean? Mm-hmm. Does that make sense?
4: I'm
2: sort of waffling here because that one's taken me by surprise a little bit. But
4: yeah, massively, me too. It is a really, really challenging one. I will only speak from a place of growing up with parents that are both suffered very, very strongly with mental health issues. So I do, it runs in my family. I'm very familiar with it. I think you mentioned something there, Pete, about, you said, you know, she's doing well. She's a nurse. She's got a job. She's got three kids. Pointing out the positives is sometimes all someone needs to hear, because I know myself, you know, when you're stuck in a rut, you see everything's negative. You just see how shit everything is. Your life is shit. And you forget, you know, if we were to all write a list of the things that we've achieved in our lives, being a fucking mum is an achievement.
2: Massively.
4: Holding down a full-time job and being a nurse, you know, she's seeing shit every single day. I think if we all did that, we might see things a little bit differently. Like I have to do it sometimes. I have to just write down what I've done, you know, what's good in my life. So, Tom, this is a really, really challenging one. And I don't want to like overstep or say anything that's out of place. But firstly, you know, I think you're doing a great job. I think it's lovely that you've reached out for advice and because this will play a part in your life too. I think supporting yourself is key, and reminding your partner that, you know, she's doing well.
2: One thing that I always used to say to mum is, what would you advise me to do? Because sometimes, and, you know, a lot of people are guilty of it, is they don't take their own advice. They give the best advice, and they know. Yeah. And she's obviously fantastic, like a mum, a nurse, and everything else, and has got the shit together, but maybe not taking her own advice sometimes. What would she say if she was you? And I think that always makes a difference when you give people that option. Say, what would you be telling me? Mm-hmm. If the roles were reversed, what would you tell me? Yeah. So, Tom, as much as you know, we probably haven't really helped there. Advice from us, there isn't really a specific way to convince someone to do something that they don't necessarily want to do. It's just about how you react to everyday life and everything else, and support, encouragement, reminding her how fabulous she is, and asking her what she would say to you.
4: Yeah.
2: So, thank you, Tom.
4: Thank you.
2: Say hello to your missus, and tell her thank you for being a wonderful part of the NHS.
4: Yeah.
2: Next up, we have a dating story from Mid-Julie. Thank you, yes. For anyone that didn't catch mine and Cece's reference, it's Julie.
5: In 2012, I was 40 years old, single. I'm wondering if I ever meet the one and ever have children. When my friend, my best friend, who was also single, invited me to be her plus one at a wedding in Romania, I said, yes, let's go, make a trip of it, make a holiday of it, let's have fun. There, I met an Italian who was living in Munich, Germany. And Munich was on our itinerary a couple of times over the course of our holiday. The wedding party spent 5 days together, so I got to know him a bit. And then when I came into Munich for the first time on my holiday trip, he surprised me by being on the platform of the train station waiting for me. I saw him again just before we headed back home to Scotland, and we got together then. And I thought, well, it might just be that summer I met the Italian man and, you know, in Munich and had a really nice time. But a year and a half later, after a long distance relationship, we decided that we wanted to take it to the next stage. And I gave up everything in Scotland, my career, my home, my friends, my family, and I moved to Munich, Germany. And we now have a 6-year-old son. And I set up my own life coaching business, and my clients tell me that I'm inspiring for them too. At 40, I found love. At 42, I moved country. At 43, I had my son. And at 44, I set up my own business. So you can always create the life that you want. Always believe that you can find love and be happy.
4: So many things.
2: What a beautiful story.
4: Oh, it's nice. I love all of that. And in such a short space of time, You know, when we all think it's life shit, giving up, never going to find, boo-hoo, blah, blah, poor me, and then boom.
2: But that is why you got to be in it to win it, and you should never give up. It doesn't matter how shit fucking thing. Do you know what I mean? Life can change like that.
4: Yeah.
2: It takes one moment. One moment can change everything. And that's why people need to start living for the moment.
4: Yeah.
2: You know, stop worrying about what's going to happen in the future or worrying about what's happening in the past.
4: Mm.
2: Now.
4: Stay present. Stay present. Stay
2: you
4: open.
2: You said it a million times on this show, stay present. And I think that's the most important thing, because if you're not present, then you listen, I think I've said it before as well. If you're too worried about the fucking destination, you ain't going to enjoy the journey. And actually, the journey is the bit that determines your destination. Your destination is not necessarily in your control sometimes, because you just don't know what's going to happen.
4: Mm.
2: You just don't know.
4: What's going to happen? Sorry. It's our sponsors happen. It was just so good. It's like keywords just spark in my head.
2: What? You just don't know what's going to happen.
4: That is a lovely, lovely, beautiful story. I feel...
2: And do you know what? For anyone listening to this show as well, we are called The Dating Show. And I imagine probably the majority of our listeners are probably single. I would have thought.
4: I'd quite like to know, to be fair.
2: Yeah,
4: or I could be like learning some fabulous things about their relationships.
2: I'd like to know. I would like to know what the percentage is of single people to non-single people. Maybe we should do a poll on our Instagram to find out who's single and who's not single. Just because if you are listening to The Dating Show and you are single, and, you know, we go through different stories of horrendous dating experiences people have had, and also some wonderful ones, don't give up.
4: Yeah.
2: Cece and I are both still single.
4: Yeah. Don't give up. And I hope this gives you a glimmer of hope that actually it's not so fucking bad. Because I know we take the piss and we go, oh, we're fucking single and all that.
2: Yeah.
4: But actually, we're both quite happy people. We both enjoy our lives. And the one thing that I think is we've got in common is that we do live in the present.
2: Yeah. And I think that's so important. You know, after, you know, this weekend, if you're going out or doing whatever, if you're going to the gym or you go to the coffee shop or you stop at a petrol station, you could meet the love of your life.
4: Mm.
2: And you just don't know. You could. Do you know what I mean? You know, when people say, it's not going to happen, it's not going to happen. But it might.
4: Yeah.
2: And that is the beautiful thing about life. Mm. It might. You never know. But if you don't believe that, and you don't believe everything could change and things will get better or you could do these things, what's the point? You have to always have that hope, and as soon as you lose hope, you lose everything.
4: Julie in particular, if she had been closed
2: mid-Julie
4: and not open to that, she wouldn't have had those type of conversations with her now long-term partner, because she wouldn't have been open to it. She wouldn't have been present. She would have been shut off, wouldn't have sat next to him, wouldn't have opened up a conversation. It's, again, back to mindset.
2: But even that, you know, our sponsor is Happen, and they believe in fate. And we sometimes believe in, I do believe in fate, actually. If she hadn't have gone to that wedding as a plus one for a friend, no, that would have happened.
4: Yeah. Fucking go for it.
2: See, I actually have a wedding to go to in August, and I have a plus one.
4: Oh, as in, can I come? Look at me. I'm just desperate to meet someone. See how I'm like not even... That's really nice of you to ask me. But yeah, I will, because I'm desperate.
2: There we go.
4: Thanks, Pete.
2: But and see what I mean? We could recreate this story. You could find the love of your life at this wedding.
4: Yeah, it's nothing to do with desperation at all.
2: And I think that, yeah, that's the most important thing. So whatever you're doing today, just know if you are single, you could meet the love of your life. And if you're not single and you are in a relationship and you're with the love of your life, great. Just believe something good will happen today.
4: Yeah.
2: Believe in it, because you never know. Something great might happen.
4: Stay present.
2: Stay present.
4: It might happen.
2: It might happen.
4: Yeah.
2: Yeah. Life is about experiences and memories. Fucking create them. Don't waste them.
4: I love these little one-liners that were just, you know, it's like something else comes up and then we're there again. And you know why? It's because it's coming to the end of the show and nobody wants to leave.
2: I don't want to go.
4: Emphasising my words.
2: I don't want to go, Cece.
4: No, I don't either. I never do though. So,
2: What should we talk about?
4: I mean, we just did last week and make it a show about us again. Maybe we listened last week, by the way. Our guest didn't turn up, so we were actually on air whilst this happened. So Pete and I made our own show and we talked about all the things we want to talk about.
2: Listen, I just want to say, if you did listen to last week's show, I'm sorry. because if you were hoping and you tune in for the guests and there wasn't one and you just had to listen to Cece and I fucking drone on as we normally do, then I apologise. But we are back now with guests and we had a fabulous guest today. So thank you very much to Jess. Thank you very much to Happn, who is our sponsor, and you can download Happn on the mobile app store. Also, if you want to find out more about the dating show, and we are going to do a poll on Instagram, you can find our Instagram at @thedating_show. That is the home, the hub, the HQ of everything dating show. And we are going to do a poll because I want to find out who's single and who's not. So, keep up to date with what we're doing on there. Guys, just have a good weekend.
4: Fucking great weekend.
2: Get yourself out there. You might meet the love of your life. Don't say no to things. Say yes to things. Be a yes man. Say yes, yes, yes.
4: I can't. That's it. I support that. Fucking support it. Thank you, Fubar listeners.
2: We love and leave you.
4: Big love.
2: Cece, I love you.
4: I love you. Namaste.
2: I love you. Namaste.
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9: And me, Tamvi.
8: So this show is, Culture Clash is where we take a look at the melting pot of British society and the culture clashes that can arise. So we aim to have fun and honest chats about being young and British Asian whilst also holding on to our cultural values and beliefs. So each week we're going to have a different theme and topic. So Tamvi, unveil the topic and theme for this week.
9: This week the topic is dating, and I can't wait to get into it because, like, we've all been there, we've all had horror stories, we all love talking about dating, giving our tips. We're going to be getting into agony aunt questions that you want to know, and I'm just so excited because it's juicy.
8: Yeah, we talk about dating all the time between us, so this is going to be fun to do it on air. So coming up on the show, we'll be looking at stories that have made the news. We'll be joined by Annabelle Knight, who's a relationship expert. We're going to be having to take we'll take notes for that. And Love Island's Cynthia Tao, from the winter Love Island season, will be talking about modern dating and the struggles that come with that. So I'm excited about that.
9: Yeah, I mean, who better to speak to about dating than a Love Islander?
8: Exactly. Now, a little bit about us as your hosts of the show. I'm Juggy, so I am British Asian, British born, Punjabi. I'm of Sikh faith. I'm 5'11" on dating profiles, 5'10" in person.
9: That basically means 5'8".
8: Yeah. I've got brown eyes. I feel like it is like the Hinge stats. You know the foot that you have to put on.
9: You've got to add 2 inches on,
8: yeah,
9: though.
8: Yeah, you know how it is. Right.
9: To the height.
8: But I'm not 5'8", just disclaimer, right? I'm not 5'8". So I'm a presenter and I'm a film producer, director and writer. So really excited to be on here and talk with you, Tamvi, about everything. But yeah, tell us about yourself.
9: Yeah, I'm Tamvi. I'm also Indian, but unlike I am Gujarati, which is another state in India, and there's so many different varieties of Indians. I was also born and raised in the UK, and I actually used to work in banking and finance, so I'm a chartered accountant, which I know I don't look and seem like your typical boring accountant, but I used to do that. But I actually quit my job last year, so now I am a content creator and a presenter, so that is why you're listening to me here on Fubar Radio.
8: This is good because it's got that different perspective, right? You've got that finance side, and then you've got you do fashion as well, don't you? So you talk
9: about
8: that.
9: I just feel like women can do it all. Like, just because you work a corporate job doesn't mean you can't play sports or be fashionable or just have loads of these different elements to you. So that's what I'm all about.
8: No, 100%, right? So everyone's talking about this niching thing. They're like, oh, because you're a presenter, but then you're a director as well. I'm like, you can do both.
9: Put me into a box.
8: Yeah, 100%. Right, so a little bit get to know. I'm going to ask you some quick fire questions just to, you know, get, you know, under your skin a little bit.
9: Okay,
8: right. Okay. So we're going out to celebrate the show. We're going out to eat. Where are we going and what are you ordering for the table?
9: I love pizza.
8: Okay.
9: I think I'm going to have to go to Pizza Express.
8: Nice.
9: Is that really basic of me? I don't know.
8: I mean, look, I was hoping for something a bit more.
9: Do people even go to Pizza Express anymore?
8: It's fine.
9: Pizza Express is like my childhood thing, okay? Yeah. I haven't grown out of it yet. And I'm going to get, well, I'm vegetarian. Okay. Don't judge me for it.
8: No, it's fine.
9: But I would probably just get like a margarita and the supersized dough balls. You know, you can get like normal dough balls and you get the supersized. That's what I'm getting.
8: Okay. And who was your childhood crush? Take us back. Who was on the poster on the wall?
9: Do you know what? It's probably someone like Neo.
8: Neo.
9: Usher.
8: Okay.
9: Neo. That kind of vibe.
8: I like it. The R&B yeah. to early 2000s vibe.
9: Yeah, that
8: like
9: was
8: it.
9: What I had on my wall.
8: I like it. What you got for me?
9: Okay, if you could visit one country in the world, where would it be?
8: Japan. Because okay. I want to do the Mario Karts.
9: Oh, yeah, I've seen that. Yeah. You can ride around in actual real-life Mario Karts on the street.
8: Yeah, I want to do that. Like, it looks so cool. And obviously, I like Japanese food and just the culture. I think it'd be amazing to go there. So, yeah, that's where I'd go, yeah.
9: Okay, and how else are we going to get to know you? Let's talk about a dating question, okay?
8: Okay, okay.
9: If you had to pick one quality that is a non-negotiable in a person that you were looking to marry, what would it be?
8: Just... said oh marry but yeah
9: okay. Go straight to marriage.
8: I would say just sense of humor. I'm quite like young at heart. I like that kind of, you know, you just gotta have that humor. You've got to be able to laugh, right?
9: Yeah, I think laughing is the way to be with someone for the rest of your life. Yeah. But there just aren't that many funny people out there.
8: They're
9: just
8: on. Don't you like to be hard. But right, okay, let's get down to the new segment. So each week we're gonna be picking a story that's, you know, going on in the world that we wanna kind of dissect and offer kind of a South Asian perspective, because you don't really get that in mainstream. So we Love Island is back. We've got Cynthia coming on shortly as well. So let's talk Love Island. Now, Love Island comes with its own stigma for our community. Now, one of the things I want to ask is, why don't South Asians go on there? Like, what's your opinion on that?
9: Yeah, I mean, throughout all the seasons of Love Island, there's probably been like a handful of South Asians that have actually made it onto the show. I'm sure more apply, but it's probably the minority. I think for South Asians, it's so scary to put themselves out there on reality television, because we get judged by our own community for everything, and we're exposed to hate already because we are an ethnic minority from the general public. But more than anything, if we were to slip up or do something a bit controversial or something that's not so traditional, I think especially for women, you'll get dragged. You will literally get dragged on the internet. We've seen it before when Shannon went on previously. She got awful hate from the South Asian community, and it's so sad because as a community we should be supporting
8: one another. Do you think we are too conservative? Like, you know, like, because on Love Island, you know, I was explaining to my mum and dad how it all works. They were just intrigued, and I was like, okay, so you have to go to bed with a partner on there, you have to, you know, you do, they generally wear,
9: yeah, you're not, in bikinis,
8: you're in bikinis and trunks, and you know, you do kissing challenges. It is very kind of promiscuous show, and our community is quite taboo like that. Do you think that needs to change in general?
9: Absolutely. I think whilst we have made progress, like, I do think we still just hold our members of our community to such a high standard. Like, we're not allowed to make mistakes, we're not allowed to be progressive, and like, it's the 21st century. Like, we believe in gender equality, we should be able to have the same opportunities and do the same thing as like white counterparts. So definitely we need to change, and also we just need to be empowering one another. Like, how are we as a society gonna get the opportunities we deserve and just move forward if we're not allowing our own to have those same opportunities without dragging them on the internet?
8: 100%. And also, we're British born, we're here, we've grown up with the same kind of, you know, atmosphere, environment as everyone else. We're capable of them stuff. It's just, you know, I think it's more fear of our own community and what they're going
9: to
8: say.
9: Judgment, I think. I mean, growing up, I think, as Indians, you can probably relate to this, but like, before doing anything, before making any decisions, before going out, your parents always drill it into your head, like, what would people say?
8: Yeah.
9: Like, about anything.
8: Yeah.
9: Like, who you choose to marry, what job you choose to have. It's all about, like, what the community would say. And you're constantly worried about what people think. I mean, I put that out the window because of my career as, like, a social media content creator.
8: It's good that your parents are open and, you know...
9: But I'm definitely the minority, right? I know so many of my friends that still have to worry about what their parents think. And so, like, doing reality TV is completely out of the question.
8: Yeah, no, 100%. It is for a lot. But on Love Island, now, generally, people of colour don't do too well. It's traditional. They only put one or two kind of people in there, and they never do well. And what do you think that tells us about society in general and the whole kind of colorism debate? And, you know, why don't we do well in there? Do you think it's because they're not putting the right people that actually are attracted to, you know, people of color? Or what's your opinion on that?
9: I hate to say it, but I think there is just a prejudice and an unconscious bias with society where, you know, the Eurocentric beauty standard is blonde hair, blue eyes. That is so common on Love Island that, like, that's the girl that gets the most attention and all the men like. And the black or brown girls are often, like, pushed to the side. It exists during the show, but also after. Like, I've read so many articles about it where the opportunities the women of colour get after are so much
8: lower. They have to work a lot harder.
9: Yeah, they have to work a lot harder. Even if they've been on it the whole season versus someone who's been on it like a week, if they're white, they often get way more opportunities. But also the income. I've heard the amount of pay, like for a brand campaign, if you are white and you are the most marketable, blonde hair, blue eyes, tan skin, versus if you're maybe a black woman or a brown woman, your income is literally half just because brands don't place a higher value on you. And that's sad, and that needs to change.
8: Crazy when you think about it, right? And I think we were talking about Sanam just before off air. She's the Winter Love Island winner.
9: Yeah,
8: she came across really well. But also she wasn't that controversial. I think that's why, one of the things, you know, do we only accept South Asians or black people to win if they're quite, you know, reserved? Mm-hmm. And is that, you know, if you've got a bit of a personality, is that seen as a flaw?
9: Yeah, I mean, that's probably something to say in general with Love Island. Obviously, the show is heavily produced.
8: Yeah.
9: And I feel like people who aren't outspoken and going to cause trouble is probably what the producers prefer anyway, because they're able to kind of shape them into the character they want them to play on the show. I mean, it's not news that it's not scripted, obviously, but it is like influenced by the producers' decisions. So I think as long as they're not causing trouble, yeah, sure. Person of colour, absolutely do your thing.
8: But another thing is, on Love Island, as we're just Love Island centric today, now, on this series, the public got to vote who got together. And it was quite segregated. The white people got put together, the two black contestants got put together. And that's a recurring theme.
9: Yeah, it's happened before.
8: And it's just, what is that, like, again, what is that telling us about society? Are we not open to mixed race? Are we, you know, what is that about every kind of community as well? What is that saying?
9: It's interesting that that's happened, because I always see mixed race people around. Like, I always see mixed couples, and I love it, and I think we need to normalise it. But I also think there's, again, like, this subtle unconscious bias where people put people together that look like each other because they think they suit. And actually, maybe on paper or personality-wise or, like, intellectually, they're completely different. It, like, they, just because they look good together. So, again, I think that's, like, that unconscious bias we need to challenge.
8: But also, as a community, like, I would just naturally gravitate to probably a South Asian as well. Like, we don't, for ourselves as well, we kind of stick to what we know, right? Mm-hmm. It's hard to get out of your comfort zone, isn't
9: it? Yeah, and also from a culture perspective, you would automatically have more in common with a South Asian. There might be nuances, jokes, the food, like the weddings, all of that. You automatically click. But it doesn't necessarily mean that you won't get on with someone that's not South Asian. I just think, yeah, these are the biases that we need to talk about all the time so that we're actively not swaying towards that preference or what we're used to, and actually branching out.
8: Yeah, I like that saying of normalising it, just making it, you know, testing the water.
9: Yeah, it shouldn't be a taboo to, like, marry outside your race, marry outside your culture, but I think we're still working in that as a society.
8: Yeah, but then also the communities want to root for their own as well. Yeah, they do, like, you know, the vaccinated, they do want them to get together, especially on Twitter. It's like, Love Island on Twitter is like its own show on itself.
9: Yeah, I mean, Twitter's toxic. I stay away from it because it terrifies me, but you can watch the whole of Love Island just on Twitter from the memes.
8: That's what I've been doing. I'm not gonna lie. I'm not gonna lie. And like diversity on there. Now, there's been a big calling for diversity on Love Island, and I think there should be. And there's still, you know, where are the dad bods at? Where the hairy guys at?
9: Like, yeah. Oh my god. I think Love Island is such a, in the sense, it's superficial because obviously people go on there because they look good, they're happy to be on reality TV, and a lot of it is about like what you look like on the outside. But actually, there needs to be diversity, not just from like people that are just normal everyday people that don't look like supermodels, which most of the people on there do, but also just like from a race perspective, from an LGBTQ plus perspective, from a disability perspective. There just needs to be like more diversity as a whole on the show, and I don't think it's something that would happen overnight, but I would have thought at this point and this many seasons that we would see more variety. And like, it just,
8: you don't see curves on there, you don't see curves on there, you don't see anything. It's just like, that's not a good representation of the general public as well. And it's a bit, because then obviously like beauty standards, you look at someone like that, you know, as a guy you look at a guy in a six pack, or as a girl you look a girl in a kind of, you know, amazing figure, and you're like, okay, should I, that that's not good for like,
9: it's so damaging, because obviously that can really impact people's mental health. But also at the same time, I think it's a catch 22, because if you're not seeing people that look like you on it, you're not going to apply, are you? So
8: yeah, exactly. Now we're talking about Love Island, so we actually have our first guest, which I'm really, really excited about. We've got Cynthia Tawo. Now, she was in the Winter Love Island. She was a Casamore contestant, and we've got her here. So Cynthia, how are you doing?
10: How are you?
8: Yeah, all good. How's everything going?
10: Good. Good, really good.
8: Oh, good. Like, timely we got you on, because it's all Love Island centric. We're talking about dating, and who better? Someone that's been in there, done that. So,
10: yeah.
8: So first of all, just what made you want to go on Love Island?
10: Well, I mean, I'm going to be 26, and my younger brother, who's literally turned 20 today, has been in a long-term relationship for about 3 years. So it's a little bit embarrassing when you're, you know, turning 26 and you still have no serious boyfriend at all whatsoever. My older brother is 31 now, and he's been in this relationship for about 7 years. So I'm the only single person in my family.
9: Which isn't a bad thing. It's not a bad thing.
10: No, it's not a bad thing, but it's like also like, you know, when you see your brothers are in love, and it's like, usually it's the boys that take the longest to fall in love. So what the hell is going on here? So I think it was that as well. I also just love the idea of love. And I think I miss that feeling of being in love as well. And it's such a strong and passionate emotion. So you'd want to share that with someone else, right? So I definitely went on there to have a boyfriend at the end of it.
8: Okay, so you went on for the right reasons. You were like, okay, yes. No, you know what, I actually want... But did you get any kind of backlash from your own kind of family or any reservations about going on? Because we were talking about it just now, you know, people of colour, contestants of colour don't tend to do that well on a show like that. So what was...
10: Well, I mean, my mum is a very devoted Christian. So the fact that I was going to go on TV and have my bum out and my boobs out, I think that for her was a bit stressful. But to be honest, she was actually really, really good. I think as much as she is a devoted Christian, I think she's also very aware that we live in a time where everything is very modern now. It's not how it was however many years ago anymore. So it's kind of like... you need to relax a little bit. You can't be as strict, because if you are as strict, my kid's going to do it anyway. I think she's kind of gotten into that now.
8: Okay. And you mentioned your mum's of Christian faith. Now, obviously, yeah. This being, we're a show called Culture Clash. Me and Tanvi are both Indian, but we're from different kind of regions in India, and we're of different faiths. Like, do you go by a faith? Like, what kind of ethnicity? Could you tell us a little bit more about your background in terms of that side of things?
10: I mean, I'm Nigerian, so my heritage is I'm Nigerian.
8: Yeah.
10: I'd say with a lot of African cultures, it can be quite strict, I think, especially when it came to like going to school as well. So like going to school, you'd have to make sure that you're doing the subjects where you can get a really, really good job. And I remember when I told my mum that I was going to go to university to study music, and her face kind of went, what? She was like, are you joking? Like, where on earth could you go with this? And I told her all the things that you could go into with it. And I think that surprised her, because I don't think she was aware that there is actually so many jobs you can go into with music. And I think it comes down to the same thing as well with dating. I think African cultures, I find that they want you to date another African man who is, you know, he's got a very good job, you know, you want them to be the wife that they come home to, that you cook the dinners for, like, do you know what I mean, that sort of thing. And again, I think my mum's kind of realized now that we're living in very modern times, and it's not what it used to be like at all. And I mean, I don't really have a type when it comes to men. Like, I'm not really specific when it comes to, black, white, whatever, you know, I don't really care. I think at the end of the day, love is love, and whoever you fall in love with is you're blessed enough to have that feeling, you know? But yeah, no, I think when it comes to African cultures, it can be a little bit strict. I'm just very lucky with my mum. I'd say I'm very lucky with my mum.
8: So that's why we've done a show like this, right? We call it Culture Clash, because it's interesting to find out, yeah. You know, from different cultures, how, because I think Indian culture and African culture are quite similar in terms of everything you mentioned. I done English at university, and my parents are like, what are you going to do with that? And I was like, like, you know, there's this, there's that. And then even the whole dating thing, right? You're kind of expected to go with your own culture. So it's really interesting to hear your perspective. But let's go back to Love Island. What was the experience like for you on there?
10: Do you know what's so interesting? Everyone sort of kind of asks me that question. And I know some women ask me that question as well, in the sense of, oh, because I'm black, right? I'm a darker skin tone. What is it like being a black woman on that show? Mm. And if I'm honest, I had a great time. Like, I had a really, really good time. I think
8: That's
10: I
8: nice
10: was very
8: hear.
10: Immersed in the experience. Like, when they said to me, okay, we're going to take your phone, I was like, take it now. I don't want it. Like, I was very ready to not have my phone. I was very ready to just enjoy living in that moment. So obviously it was a shame that it got cut short, but I was so immersed in that experience that I had a great time. And obviously, I think everyone knows my storyline as well. So even I was surprised, to be quite honest with you. I was very, very surprised, because I think you do go onto that show worried if someone will be attracted to you. Yeah. And I think it is, I think I was seeing the statistic, the UK is 82% Caucasian, I think that is.
8: That's crazy.
10: And I think obviously... That's a high.
8: I didn't realize that.
10: It's a lot of people. So obviously, when you go onto a show that is predominantly Caucasian, like let's be real, it is predominantly yeah. Caucasian. You're going on a show that is like that. Even thinking that and being, oh, okay, is this man going to be attracted to me? Not just because of my skin, but just me, right? You have to think about it like that. And obviously, again, Love Island is a very looks-based show. Let's be real. It's a looks-based show. Yeah. It goes based on looks, and then the connection comes afterwards. So I was worried, oh my gosh, is someone actually going to find me attractive? Because I am a black woman, realistically. So, and it's a very predominantly Caucasian show. And I was very surprised. I was pleasantly surprised with my experience, and I was very happy with it. So I had a great time. Obviously, it is different for everyone. You do get people that don't have storylines, so they don't get any airtime. And that is a shame, because you do want to show everything, but there is so much that goes on during that show, during one night that you guys, like, there's only an hour that you guys are actually shown. I was even surprised that both of my kisses made it to air, because there was so much more.
8: Listen, go get your airtime, right? I like
9: kisses.
8: It.
9: No, they must have been good kisses. That's what I
10: mean. Oh, girl, they were good kisses. I won't toot his horn too much, but, you know, I was very surprised, because there was so much more that was going on in that evening alone, and on the other side as well, in the other villa. So it's like, the fact that both of my kisses got aired, I was like, get in.
8: I like the fact that you went on there and you were open-minded, and you kind of showcased for all kind of people of colour that, you know, you had a great experience. The fact that you come away saying that, hopefully that opened doors for more people of colour to kind of go on the show going, actually, it's not that bad.
9: Yeah, I mean, sorry, go ahead.
10: This season is ridiculously diverse. So chuffed at it. Like, it's so diverse. I am, like, blown away by it.
9: But it's also because, like Juggy said, women like you have gone on and had a good experience, and that then will encourage more to keep applying, which is exactly what we need. And today's episode is literally all about dating. You've already shared your experience, you know, on the show itself, but, like, now you've left the villa, okay? Your life must have changed. Obviously, there's a lot that's happened since, and we want to know, like, what is going on with you now? What is your dating life like right now?
10: It's so weird. It's really, really weird, because it's like, I'm on Hinge. I don't care. I'll own it. I'm on Hinge. I want a boyfriend. Simple as. But it's like, I think when we get to that point where they're like, oh, can I have your Instagram? And I'm like, I kind of hesitate a little bit, because it's like, I'm verified. I've got however many thousands of followers. Then I've kind of got to break it to them that I was on Love Island. Is that going to be an ick for them? I don't know. But either way, if it is an ick for you, then you're not the person for me. Regardless.
8: What has the reaction been to that, though? What has the reaction been to when you tell them you're on Love Island? Has it been, like, quite positive, or?
10: It's kind of like, it was like, oh my gosh, no way. Like, I don't watch it, but that's great.
9: But then don't you think half the time, half the time they definitely know exactly who you are, and they're just trying to stunt, like, pretend they don't.
10: You know what? I had a really, really weird experience. So there was this one guy, we matched, and then he was like, your face looks familiar. And I was thinking, oh,
9: here we go.
10: Please don't say. And then he sent me a voice note, and it was like, oh my gosh, like, you're Cynthia from Love Island. And I was like, oh my gosh. And then he started kind of fangirling a little bit.
9: Red flag, straight red flag.
10: Also, this is what really put me off, is that he's also friends with Casey. So I was like, yeah, no.
9: That's weird.
10: Absolutely not.
9: Fine.
10: Like, no.
9: Well, you've said you're on Hinge, and obviously you are meeting people that aren't Love Islands or anything of the sort. But have you had, like, anyone famous, any blue ticks in those DMs since you've been on? Like, give us the goss.
10: Oh, do you know what? I feel like I'm not famous enough to have that many blue ticks. The only blue ticks that are in my DMs is, like, my friends. Literally, that's it.
9: Like, that's still a flex.
10: That's the only thing. I genuinely don't have, like, any other blue ticks that are, like, flirty or anything with me. I think, do you know what I've noticed is on Instagram, you have to reach a certain amount of following to have recognition from other blue ticks, if that makes sense. So like, I feel like if you're like 40k upwards, then you kind of have the following of like other blue ticks. It's interesting.
8: This Instagram, like DM life, is crazy, isn't it?
9: I just think it's mad that like someone's following, or like the number of followers on someone's page, can like dictate their value, which is so silly, because obviously you're a beautiful person inside and out, and just because you haven't got blue ticks in there right now doesn't mean you won't in the future. But I was but also, like, what are you actually looking for in a guy? Like, you are actively dating, you've said you want to find someone, you want a boyfriend. Like, what are the non-negotiables in a person?
10: Non-negotiable is you need to be hardworking as ever, just purely because I have my own business as well, so I need you to understand there may be a few hours where I won't be able to respond to you, because what I do is I'm baking, so that takes a lot of my time. But that's hours of work, do you know what I mean? That's not okay, stop and text here and there. Like, I need you to understand that I'm not always going to be able to text you, and then vice versa, do you know what I mean? So I can understand that, but then I want us to be able to have good communication at the end of the day. When we're done at the end of the day, it's not, oh, I'm tired, I'll text her tomorrow. It's, oh no, how has your day been, that sort of thing. Family orientated, I really want someone that's family orientated, because like, me and my brothers are super duper close, so I'd need someone that's also the same. I mentioned good communication. Isn't afraid to just have fun. Like, life is so serious, like, all the time, right? There are so many instances where life is so serious, and I just want someone to be able to just relax and not take life too seriously. Be serious in the serious moments and just have fun when you're not in the serious moments.
9: I don't think you're asking for too much at all. And honestly, I hope you find him. I mean, you sound like a hustler, and I feel like I can relate to so much of what you said. Like, I love to work, and finding someone who actually gets it and isn't emasculated by like a female hustler is so important, but so rare. But they do exist. I promise you, they do exist.
10: Well, point them out to me.
9: I'll let you know. I'll be your wingwoman. Don't worry.
8: But Cynthia, also tell us about your business. So, cake business, your baker?
10: Yes.
8: Yes, yes. Tell us a little bit
10: I
8: more.
10: I am a baker. So my business is called Sinful Treats.
8: Love
10: it. So obviously, like Cynthia, Sin City, obviously having a cake is sort of like an indulgence that you shouldn't have.
8: I like that name. Strong name.
10: So, you know, we can enjoy it. And my business is my baby, literally. It has been going since, I'd say I started it up, like the idea of it, in 2019, but it was never something that I really took seriously until about like May last year. And it just so happened to be that like it was mentioned through Love Island, and then obviously it's like kind of grown through there. But my business is my baby. I make cakes, cupcakes, cookies. I want to introduce brownies to the menu soon as well. This weekend has been a very busy weekend for me. I've literally got about 5 cakes and 48 cupcakes to make.
9: don't hesitate to throw a few more in there and send them our way.
8: Listen, you're our first guest, Cynthia, right, for the Culture Clash show. So listen, we want to know what flavour you'd make for us two in the studio for your baking. By the end of your time here, I want to know what kind of, what cupcake or what, you know, flavour you'd make us, right, for our show.
10: I kind of already know.
8: Oh, okay, go on then.
10: So I'd either give you guys either white chocolate and raspberry.
8: Okay. Okay.
10: Or white chocolate and pistachio.
9: Oh, I like this one. Yeah, I like that one.
8: Okay, that's the winner.
10: I thought so, pistachio. So with the pistachio, it's a vanilla flavoured cookie, white chocolate chips, and it's got pistachios inside the cookie. And then I've made like a pistachio sort of kind of like paste, like spread sort of thing
8: that
10: goes inside the cookie. So when you break open the cookie, you've got like this pistachio cream sort of thing.
9: Look, you're speaking to someone that never steps foot in a kitchen. So you could have given me like a milk chocolate cookie and I would have been happy. But that sounds delightful.
8: Listen, you've got the dating criteria there. You bake. That's a selling
9: point. That's a wifey material.
10: Well, the typical line, and if any guys are on Hinge that match with me, like, just please listen, I don't need a taste tester, okay? I don't need one. I do not need one. That is the go-to line for guys. I'm like, oh god, here we go again.
8: Now, Cynthia, you said you're a boss woman, you're owning kind of that, and you've got that side of you. But, you know, the back in the day of generations of our parents, you know, there was like kind of that, you know, women stay at home, men are the providers. Yeah. How do you feel like dating's changed since then? Like, you know, now it's a modern day world, but are we kind of there yet?
10: I feel like it's kind of like switched, if I'm honest, to a little bit. I find that more and more men want to kind of spend more time with their children and, you know, be probably a stay-at-home dad, whilst sometimes the woman is the breadwinner. I'm not saying that this is like, you know, a large factor of people, but I've seen it like here and there, you know. But I also still feel like there is still a little bit of an expectation for women to be in the kitchen and, you know, have the babies and stay at home.
9: That's why I purposely don't. I'm making a point.
10: Like, literally, if I'm not in the kitchen cooking with my mum, she's like, how do you expect to have a husband that will love you because you don't cook?
9: My dad says the same thing.
8: But they're that generation, right? Yeah. They don't know. They've just grown up with what they know.

0: we have a different caste system of what people done back in India in terms of their jobs that ranks like higher and lower.
1: It's almost like a hierarchy based on what people were known for. And it also goes hand in hand with this idea of colorism. You mentioned that you're a dark skin black girl, and even in Indian culture, and I know that this is similar in African culture, like if you're more fair-skinned, you're seen as more beautiful. So again, do you think the caste system, the colorism, does that exist 100%. In African culture, and does it affect your dating life?
2: I'd say I don't know if it would be more so in African culture, but I do see it in British culture.
0: Okay.
2: There are phrases, there are multiple like different phrases in to describe a black woman. So like I would be classified as like a dark-skinned black woman, and then you have a brown-skinned black woman. So okay. That would be slightly lighter than me. Probably. And then you have the light-skinned black woman. It's so yeah. strange.
1: It's crazy really that we're judged way. For like the shade of our skin. So yes, like it's crazy. It is.
2: Yeah, it's so strange. And what I found, especially in school, was the girls that had the really like curly hair, that were, you know, of the lighter sort of darker skin tone, were the girls that were, I guess, seen as more beautiful. Mm-hmm. And then it only changed a few years ago where it was like, oh my gosh, no, like dark-skinned black women are actually really beautiful, and they do also have curly hair. It may not be as loose as the other girl's curly hair, but it's super coily, and that's still curly. So I think it is starting to change. It is definitely starting to change, but it was definitely a thing, 100%.
1: I think also it's like trends, like beauty trends. Obviously, yeah. There's like this ideal Eurocentric beauty standard, which I think is absolute BS and needs to go out the window. But like the Kardashians, like normalized like lip fillers, which are actually more traditional yeah. to African women, or like having a bit of big butt. Like that's also yeah. more traditional, maybe with like South American cultures. And even now, like I can relate, fluffy eyebrows, like oiling your hair, all of these things are now trends because white people do it. That was like part of Indian culture for centuries. Yeah. So I think yeah. it's a shame that it's only become beautiful because other people yeah. have made it beautiful. But at the same time, yeah. I completely agree. Black women are beautiful, and they yeah. need to be appreciated for who they are.
0: But the whole colorism 100%. Thing, it goes back to, you know, when it goes back to our own communities, I think. You know, when Prince Harry and Meghan were on Oprah, and they made that comment about Archie's skin color, and they said, someone said that in our own communities, that's a common thing yeah. to talk about. Yeah. It wasn't a shock. You know, you go, oh, are they going to go after the boy side or the girl side? And whoever's yeah. lighter, they prefer it, right?
1: Yeah, and also they have things like this. I don't know if you know about this, but there's this cream called Fair and Lovely.
0: Oh, no,
1: and it's been cancelled yeah. in the UK, but it's basically like the skin whitening cream that apparently yeah. will make you more beautiful. And it's just sad because obviously younger girls who are darker skin toned, and I'm sure you can probably relate to this, like growing up you felt less beautiful because
2: yeah.
1: you weren't lighter, which yeah. is so sad.
2: And this is why I'm quite careful when I call myself an influencer, because what am I actually influencing? And I feel like a lot of the influencers need to look at themselves in the mirror as well with that, in the sense of, what are you actually influencing? Like, you have hundreds of thousands of followers. How many of these, like those people percentage wise, are female, and age range wise, how old are they? Mm-hmm. And also just remember, if you call yourself an influencer, what are you influencing? If you're holding up an ad picture that is, oh, you know, these fat burning pills, and a 13-year-old girl goes and buys them, and something bad happens, like, again, what are you influencing? And I think that goes back to like the whole era of the BBLs.
1: Yeah.
2: Now that it's kind of going, if I'm honest, it's kind of slowly making its way out. Everyone kind of wants to be a gym girl, you know. Yeah. Everyone wants that gym vibe, that the girls that are muscular and strong and toned, and which is good, which is what you want. This is, you know, you want people to take care of them, help their health and move their body. But I definitely think, again, as an influencer, you need to be careful as to what you're influencing. And it goes the same for like your Kim Kardashians and your Kylie Jenners, you know?
1: Yeah, no, I think it's so important to be responsible with your platform. Yeah. And if you have a big platform, use it to raise awareness for the right things.
2: Yeah.
1: And you sound 100%. Like you're doing exactly that. So what is kind of next for you? Like, in terms of, I guess, your platform, what are you now looking forward to doing? And ultimately, dating life, when are you looking to settle down?
2: Well, if I'm honest, I want to build an empire for myself. I think I have that entrepreneur mind. Like, I can't not run a business. Like, I have to. Like, it's just
0: it's always on the go, right? Everything's on the go all the time. Yeah.

0: Yeah.
1: I just can't see myself doing anything else other than running a business. Like, I just can't see it. So I definitely want to continue to grow my business. Of course, that takes time, especially when it's baking, because there are a lot of bakers out there that are very, very talented. And, you know, that it is a stiff competition. So it's kind of, you have to be, I guess, based on your area, you have to hit your right target, your target market. And then I want to hopefully one day have a shop. I'm manifesting that. I'm putting that into the universe.
2: We're doing it for you. We're
0: manifesting it for you.
2: There you go.
1: I want a Simple Treat shop, and I just want it to be, you know, I want it to be a place where people can go and, you know, be like, oh, I can't resist that vanilla raspberry cupcake. I need that pistachio cookie. Do you know what I mean?
2: So listen, we need that. We need that in the studio, right? So send it our way. Right, so Cynthia, look, thank you so much for sharing your perspective and telling us a bit about you and the culture and just how that affects the dating scene and your experience on Love Island. It's been really interesting. But just before you go, I've got some quick fire dating questions for you.
1: Oh, no.
2: Just because we're going to get into our next segment in a minute. So just nice archway. What is your first date tip? Like for a guy?
1: Make sure to compliment them.
2: Okay. Do people not do that?
0: No, they do not.
2: Nah.
0: No. And I know, like, I've been looking 10 out of 10 and they've not even said one thing. Like, what are you doing? Yeah, that's a good tip.
2: Well, that's baffling. Because, like, yeah, wow. Okay, and then who should pay for a first date?
1: If it depends on who's asked for the date. If the guy has asked for the date, then he should pay. If the girl has asked for the date, then maybe see if you can do 50-50. If not, you're asking him for his time, so you kind of need to pay.
0: Amen.
2: Fair enough.
0: I agree.
2: Fair enough. Oh, we're getting into this. I think a guy should pay. I'm not going to lie. Like, listen. Okay, look, Cynthia, thank you so much. Can you give us, where's your Instagram handles? Where can people find you?
1: You can find me on Instagram, CynthiaTaiwo_, and then you can find Sinful Treats as SinfulTreats_ as well on Instagram.
2: Thank you. And we're looking forward to that cookie delivery, right?
0: We're holding you to that.
1: Send me the address.
0: Thank you so much. It's been such a pleasure. And thanks for your insight all about dating.
2: Thank you
1: for having me, guys.
0: Bye.
1: Thank
2: you. That was the lovely Cynthia Taiwo from Winter Love Island. That was really interesting.
0: I love that. Like, if anything, I've learned that Indian and African culture are so similar. Like, there's so many overlaps, especially when it comes to dating. Like, all of the things she said, I could totally relate to.
2: But yeah, so we've got our next segment coming up. So, Tanvi, take us away. What are we doing next?
0: Our next segment is something called Versus. I absolutely love it. And this segment is all about a certain question that we pick, and it relates to the topic, which is of course dating, and we'll give our own opinions, Juggy and I, but obviously we are no experts in the field, so we are also getting an expert on to give us their top tips and their advice to the question. Okay, so as we've already mentioned, this is dating, and the question of today's show is, who should pay on the first date? And I know you were ready to get into it, so I want to hear your answer first.
2: Okay, so I've been brought up with, you know, the general stereotype that, you know, men should provide for women. And I'm not all about equality and everyone having their time in the relationship. But I do still believe in, you know, being a gentleman. And I genuinely like asking, being the first one to ask. And because I think girls like that as well. I think deep down, the girls do want to be romanced, and they do want to kind of have the guy kind of take the lead initially, you know, make that, you know, everyone wants to feel wanted, right?
0: Yeah.
2: And a guy wants to kind of, and for the guy, we all like a chase. So having that, asking someone the question, do you want to go on a date? That gives a guy a buzz. That gives the girl a buzz. Like, I don't see, there's nothing like untoward about that. There's nothing, you know, the guy's a narcissist or this. It's just like, no, but that word gets
0: thrown around. It does get to that
2: point,
0: I know.
2: Yeah, so it's like, actually, like, you know, maybe a guy just, I like planning the first date. So I like getting to know a person, going, okay, what do you see? Should we go for a coffee or drink? And it's just quite casual.
0: Yeah.
2: But I think if I generally want to ask for the first date, generally it's quite receptive, or they just blank me for ages.
0: just ghost.
2: And then, but then generally it's quite receptive. And then if I ask, and then I do want to pay. And I don't think, you know, I don't think that's a bad thing. Mm-hmm. I don't think that doesn't mean I'm not a feminist or I'm not about equality. I just think I want to treat the person. And I think generally, I think, you know, everyone's got their roles. And I think initially a girl does, like, from my opinion, from when I kind of spoke to, like, I've been dating a lot recently, and it's kind of, you know, when they do talk about that, you know, the girl does say eventually, you know, I did want to be asked. I'm really glad you asked. Like, I go in straight with a voice note as well.
0: I'm like, just break the ice.
2: I'm like, I can't, you know, this whole
0: thing. I think that's actually quite nice so that, like, they can get an idea of your personality rather than just, like, a boring DM. Yeah. That's quite a good tip out there.
2: Yeah.
0: I mean, I've got to say, I think I used to agree with what you've just said, and, like, I wanted to be romanticised and, like, live in my feminine energy era. But at the same time, I feel like chivalry is dead and so many men aren't, like, romantic and want to take care of their women. So I think I kind of got used to the idea of actually, like, women have to pay and split equal. But also, I do, like, I'm a strong feminist and I believe in gender equality. So I don't think there should be this expectation of men to always pay, especially if I've asked someone out, like Cynthia said, like, if I've asked someone out, I respect their time. I should also be obliged to split that bill or pay my part as well. Like, I think gender equality exists and I think it should be an equal split.
2: So we're obviously divided on this.
0: Yeah, yeah.
2: But, like, you know, receptive to each other's points. So right now it's perfect time to bring on our next guest, relationship expert and couples coach, Annabelle Knight. Hello.
3: Oh, hello, guys. Thank you so much for having me.
2: No, thanks for coming on. How are you doing, Annabelle? Are you okay?
3: Oh, do you know what? I've been better. I had the morning from hell, which is why I'm slightly late in joining you guys. But it's all in the past now and behind me.
2: Listen, we've got our notepads and I've literally got my pen ready, right? We're ready for the tips. We're ready for the...
0: need all the advice we can get.
2: So on this topic, obviously, we're talking about who dating in general, but then who should pay on the first date. What is your opinion on that?
3: Well, do you know what? I think it is entirely dependent on the two people on the date. As long as post-date, you're both happy and comfortable with what happened, how you split it, how you approach that as well. That's the important thing. And it's also about, you know, when you're on first dates and you're first deciding, you know, who pays and why, that's actually a great opportunity to get to know someone's values and their approach and their beliefs. And through that, you can then ascertain whether or not they're a good match for you. Because, for example, if I invite someone out on a date, I would wholly expect to contribute, if not pay, because it was they are going out, they are leaving the house, they are making an effort at my invitation. I know lots of women don't feel that way. And if they suggest a date, they would be absolutely horrified if their date suggested splitting the bill. So it is all about your individual and independent values.
0: I think as well, what's an important topic to touch upon is obviously at the moment we're living in a cost of living crisis and people have different circumstances and situations. What kind of advice would you give if someone is maybe struggling financially but is also single and looking to date, but they obviously can't afford to constantly be taking people out and paying for the bill? What would you advise those sorts of people?
3: Yeah, I would definitely say that if this is something that is affecting you, I think the cost of living crisis affects pretty much everyone at the moment.
0: Yes.
3: Re-evaluate what your idea of a date is. And it doesn't have to be wining and dining and spending a lot of money, because ultimately the goal of a date is to get to know someone and to decide and to find out and to discover whether or not they're a good match for you. And there are lots of cost-effective ways you can do that without compromising on quality as well.
0: Yeah, and slightly going off tangent, but I completely agree with what you said in terms of finances and speaking to someone to understand their values, because, like, there's a stat out there, like, financial stress is, like, the biggest reason for divorce. So what do you think about, like, financial transparency with your partner? Like, how early do you get onto it in a date? Like, do you ask them what their salary is? Do you ask them what's in their bank account? Like, how do you get to that?
3: Well, do you know what? That is... It's a really tricky conversation to have, especially our society. We are really shy about talking about money. It's seen as vulgar or crass, and we all tend to shy away from it. However, if you are embarking on a serious relationship, for example, you've been dating someone, say you've gone on half a dozen dates, you really like this person and you've decided, you know, to be exclusive, this is probably the time where you have to have a few heavier conversations, such as what do you constitute as cheating? What are you looking for? What can I offer you? And finances come under that umbrella of the heavier conversations. So you don't need to know the exact number of zeros in their bank account, but you do need to know, what do you consider to be extravagant, so that you can then judge, you know, well, I clearly earn quite a lot more than this person because they're saying like a chippy tea on a Friday night is a big extravagance, whereas you might have takeaways three or four times a week. So it's about asking the right sort of questions to ascertain the answers that you want to find out.
0: Mm, it's really interesting you said that money as well is like a bit of a taboo, and I probably think it's like not the ideal first date topic. So more generally, what kind of top tips would you give for a first date?
3: Oh my goodness, have fun. Like, talk about whatever makes you feel good, whatever makes you laugh, and definitely make sure that the conversation kind of, I mean, I am not one to talk. On my first date, we talked about like funeral plans with my husband. We talked about death, and it got
2: listen, whatever works, whatever
3: works. Ebbs and flows of conversation. So, I mean, you can definitely have heavier moments, but for the most part, it should be fun. It's about getting to know whether or not you actually vibe with someone, whether you get on with them, whether they're going to fit into your life and be friends with your friends and love your family like you do. So definitely keep things light. And also, it's very important to find out if the other person is into Love Island or not. Then I can't. No, I can't
0: red
3: do it, no.
0: Flag. No, yeah, speaking of Love Island, it's just started. Like, the summer season has just begun. We already had Cynthia on, who was on the winter season. And obviously, you are the official Love Island flirt expert. So are you excited it's on? And give us like your top tips for the Islanders.
3: Oh my goodness. So I basically work from home the majority of the time. So Love Island is the highlight of my, it's the highlight of my summer and the highlight of my winter, which either makes me sound super cool or really sad. I'll let you decide. So for the Islanders, I think to start with, firstly, they're all in such a fortunate position for so many reasons. They've got the beautiful weather. They've got the opportunity to make so many amazing new friends and to potentially find the love of their lifetime. And the great thing about Love Island is the fact that every single person in that villa has gone in there full transparency. They are single and ready to find someone. And you just don't get that level of transparency in the regular dating world. Like, it's very, very vague and can be very muddy. So Love Islanders have this amazing opportunity where they can just look around and know that every single person that they find attractive or have a connection with, they're single. It takes away that kind of guesswork. So they're already kind of starting the race 10 steps ahead.
0: That is so true. Like, the amount of dates I've been on when it's like, what are your intentions? What do you want? Like, and you just don't know. Like, sometimes you never get a clear answer. Like, have you experienced that in your recent dates?
2: Well, it's really weird because you want to be light, you want to be fun, but then you also want to get to the nitty gritty and just find out. You don't want to waste time. You want to kind of just see if they're the right person.
0: Are you looking for marriage?
2: But then it's just a subtle way of saying that, right? So yeah. Like the whole Annabelle, what you said about, you know, oh, so what do you do on a Friday night? What takeaway? Like, just subtle ways. Like,
0: I'm
2: okay,
0: just,
2: if they're getting a fish and chips.
0: When are you getting on one knee?
2: There you go. But then if they respond to that, they're just as bold as you. So fair enough.
0: Like, no, I completely agree. I mean, bringing it back to Love Island, Annabelle, what have you thought of the series so far? Obviously, it's been on a week now, but love to get your opinion on it.
3: Oh my goodness. So far, I am really enjoying it, but I fall into the same trap every single year where I look at the Islanders and I immediately go, not a patch on last season. These people are terrible. Fast forward a week and I will literally go to battle for any single one of them. I'm in love with Molly. I cannot hide it. I think she is fantastic. I think she's loads of fun, really genuine. And kind of, she wears her heart on her sleeve. Like, she doesn't have any falsities or kind of quirks to her that make you think, oh, perhaps she's in it for different reasons. She just seems very honest and very genuine. And I am very much looking forward to watching her journey in the villa. And then I think I just have a real soft spot for Andre. I just like, can't wait to see, you know, what happens for him. And I'm really hoping he gets to, you know, stay in there for a lot longer.
2: There's always that one guy, right? The Mr. Nice guy that everyone roots for. And they do sometimes, you know, at the end, get their dream girl.
0: Yeah, so, let's hope so. Yeah.
2: Annabelle, I wanted to ask you, so now in our culture, generally, we're not that, you know, these deep questions, but generally we kind of, it's all kind of superficial because we don't really open up to our parents about dating. Well, for me anyway, until like, you know, it gets certain down the line. And then until you're kind of committing to kind of, we're going to get married, and then you start introducing to the family. But I heard of this thing, and we don't do it in our culture, it's premarital counselling. And it just blew my mind. And
0: what?
2: I was like, honestly, you know, all the questions that we just kind of talked about earlier, like, okay, what would you do if your mother-in-law done this? Or, and it's so like, and it's, I was talking to my friends from different cultures, and they were like, in like their church, they have to go through that to kind of commit.
0: That's so interesting.
2: But what's your take on that? Do you kind of advise that? You know, if you're a bit like kind of down the line in a relationship, you're about to kind of go serious. What's your kind of take on premarital counselling and just getting them questions out the way?
3: I think that there's never a bad time to have a little bit of TLC and a little bit of kind of professional guidance when it comes to relationships, because our country, no matter like how you identify, who you go to bed with, what religion you are, where you're from in the UK, our sex education is getting better, but it is still horribly lacking. And but because we don't really talk about sex, we don't educate ourselves about sex from a young age, we're also missing out on key educational points about relationships, like how to have them, how to communicate, what to expect, a boundary setting, mental load, and taking that away from your partner instead of adding to. We don't talk about this and we don't learn about it. And then all of a sudden we reach kind of our teenage years or our early 20s and we start looking for a partner, and then we have no idea how to be in a relationship. So I do think that there's definitely a place for premarital counselling or just relationship counselling in general. I think that's a really great way to future-proof your relationship and ensure your and your partner's future happiness and the success of your relationship.
2: Also, just on that, like, when do you think it is a kind of ideal time, say you're in a relationship, to bring in the family, bring in the friends? Because we do it quite late on.
0: Yes, well, that's also because our families have like 50 people in them. To do it, it's a big deal.
2: Oh, they're coming around. They're meeting the whole brigade. Yeah. It's not just one or two. But what, like, is there a certain set time, or is it just kind of as you feel in a relationship? What's your kind of advice on that?
3: It's definitely the latter. It is completely independent and unique to every single... I mean, you may in your lifetime have two or three serious partners that meet your family, and that timescale will change depending on that person. I would say though that the milestone you are looking for is when you're starting to think about sharing your life with that person, when you're starting to think about moving in. That is definitely the milestone where that person needs to meet your family, integrate with your friends, and you need to be able to see them as part of your entire life, not just your romantic life.
2: And on that, I suppose, I'm just getting all the questions out of the way. I'm getting a proper therapy session. This is it's brilliant. But obviously, we don't, Tamvi, I think it's probably the same for you. We don't really generally tend to move in with partners before. I think it's changing now.
0: It's changing, but also like the wider family would be like, oh my God, they're living together and they're not married.
2: Yeah. And it's like generally a taboo. So there's a lot of taboo things, like you said, talking about sex with your parents and, you know, doing that conversation and even talking about just loads of stuff like that. There is a lot of taboos when it comes to dating. So, you know, moving in. Would you advise that? Because they say you don't get to know someone until you live with them, right?
0: Get to know them, yeah.
2: What would you... Yeah.
3: I recommend sharing a space, an intimate space with someone before you, you know, financially, legally, emotionally and romantically commit to them through marriage. They do say you don't know someone until you've lived with them. But this, you kind of have to see it as more of a test drive. Like, you wouldn't go and spend an extraordinary amount of money on a car without taking it for a spin first and seeing if you like how it feels. And I know that's probably simplifying the process a lot, but that's the best example I can think of off the top of my head. Because you change how you are when you share an intimate space with someone. You have to learn how to compromise and vice versa. And relationships are largely about compromise. They're about coexisting and they're about teamwork. And marriage is such a massive test, whether you've been living with someone for, you know, a year or a decade. Getting married does change things. It changes your approach to your partner, and it changes things in you are more bound emotionally, but also in from a legal sense as well. You can't just move out. So definitely trialing, like having a trial period before committing to marriage, is something I would recommend. It is not like a conceivable idea for a lot of people, and that is completely fine, but you have to find a way to coexist in some capacity, and that might mean, you know, taking a trip together, or, you know, finding little loopholes or ways around it so that you can spend concentrated periods of time together where, you know, someone has to do the washing up or someone has to do like menial chores.
2: Just everyday life, right? Everyday life. Yeah.
3: Yeah, you have to experience a little bit of everyday life together.
2: Can we employ you to kind of break that to our parents? Like, Listen, they want to move in together, right? So
3: I'll do the pitch.
2: Yeah.
3: I just need a month-long trip somewhere beautiful.
2: I love that. Listen, thank you so much for coming on. I've actually learned a lot.
0: I've learned so much. Like, I feel like I'm going to go home and give my mum a lecture.
2: But what's next for you? What's coming up?
3: Oh, my goodness. I'm going to make a cup of tea.
2: There you go.
3: My
2: beautiful.
3: Future.
2: All right, brilliant.
3: It'll be a lot of Love Island for the next few weeks. A lot of writing about the Islanders, talking about the Islanders, and keeping my fingers crossed for them as well.
0: I can't wait to hear all about it.
2: Thank you so much for your time, Annabelle.
3: Cheers, guys.
2: Thank you.
0: Bye.
2: That was interesting. I really enjoyed that.
0: I honestly feel educated as a woman.
2: There you go. I feel educated as a man. Yeah.
0: That was really helpful.
2: And we've got someone to, you know, break it to our parents.
0: I know. At least I can be like, look, I didn't say this, and a relationship coach said it, so you actually have to listen to them.
2: Yeah, they've got another title to them,
0: okay?
2: And look, Indians love titles.
0: Yeah, exactly. You've got to use it to your advantage.
2: Right, we're on to our last segment of the show. The agony aunt. I'm going to say agony aunt and uncle.
0: Yeah.
2: You know, yeah.
0: You're an uncle, yeah. I'm an aunt.
2: Yeah, do you know what I mean?
0: Yeah.
2: This is the part of the programme where we answer your questions about the topics we have covered this week. You can get in touch by emailing cultureclash@foodbarradio.com or by tweeting us at foodbarradio. So this week, Tom has got in touch, and bear in mind this is all about dating, and asked, he said, I'm 19 and my parents are super strict about me dating. I've started seeing a girl in secret and I really like her. How do I go about telling them about her? Right, Tom, I'm 33 and I'm still trying to figure that one out. Like,
0: listen, as an Indian girl, I could not relate to this more, okay? Like, having to sneak out your house, having to tell them to park down the road, having to hope that no auntie runs into you in the shopping centre when you're on your first date.
2: Like, that's the worst.
0: I understand the stress, okay? The first thing I would say is, ultimately, your parents want you to be happy and your parents don't want you to die alone and stay single forever. So I feel like the earlier you can tell them you're dating and the earlier you can have like an open line of communication, not necessarily like I've got a girlfriend, but like I am dating, whether it's early stages or you're getting to know lots of different people, being able to have that conversation will make you feel so liberated, and having to not kind of lie to your parents and sneak about makes the whole thing so much more enjoyable and easy, and dating should be fun.
2: It should be fun. And the fact that you said you really like her, so obviously I think hopefully that feeling's reciprocated, and I think you both need to have that conversation about when you're both telling your parents, you know, if she's done it, and then it makes it more of a journey together. You're both telling your parents, you're both dealing with any potential repercussions, or hopefully good, that they're supportive. And also play it down. It's not, you know, you're still in, it seems like, early stages. You've said you're dating.
0: And he's only 19.
2: Yeah.
0: You're so young and you've got so much of life ahead of you. Like, you don't know if this works out. I hope it does. But also, like, you have so much to learn and grow with this person that, like, don't put so much pressure on yourself.
2: Just have fun. And also, you'll be really surprised about your parents' response. They might be like, oh, good, finally.
0: Yeah, I was getting worried. But also, I always say, like, when you're dating someone, you're also dating their family. So I think it's important to, like, get to know your person's parents and siblings, because, like, imagine if you hate them. It's good to know that sooner rather than later. So I also think, like, when you're dating someone, you should also try and get to know their family and, yeah, like you said, integrate your lives together.
2: I mean, what is it about, so say your partner's other side, right, your family, what was the one person you'll be kind of scared of, like,
0: mother-in-law?
2: Is it
0: 100% the mother-in-law? Because
2: not the sister-in-law.
0: No, I don't know. I think with a mother-in-law, especially in like South Asian families, there's like this whole stigma around the mother-in-law, like being mean to the daughter-in-law. I think also a lot of like men in the South Asian family, not to generalize, but have been like mollycoddled by their mother, and they're such mummy's boys. So they're so protective over their sons, and they have such a tight bond that you're scared, you're going in and you're like threatening that relationship. So I think that's the person I'd be the most scared of. What about you?
2: So father-in-law. No.
0: Well, yeah, my dad is bloody scary, so good luck to my future husband.
2: It's the word, you're like, oh, what do you, the handshake, the, everything from the handshake to the football team to...
0: Oh, yeah, yeah, you that is a big deal.
2: And it is, you know, yeah. If you're like Man U and they're Arsenal, it's, you know,
0: yeah,
2: chaos.
0: That's a clash.
2: So it's just little stuff and you're like, okay, what do you get them and what do you talk about? And it's a lot that goes through your head. But then... It's always more built up than it actually is.
0: Yeah, it's never really that scary in reality. And also it gets easier. Like the first meeting might be terrifying, but it gets easier each time, I promise.
2: That's a wrap for our first show.
0: I know, it's gone so quickly. But honestly, I feel like I've learned so much about dating.
2: I know. I've got my little notebook ready. I'm going to attack Hinge in a new, fresh term of mine. I'm going to attack Love Island in a new perspective, right?
0: Yeah, I know. We've had some incredible guests on. Thank you so much to Cynthia and Annabelle for their insight and their wise words. It's been so insightful to us, but also hopefully to everyone listening today.
2: Yeah, 100%. And look, we've got plenty more coming from the Culturecast series. We'll be talking different topics each week. So let us know what topics you want us to discuss as well. And obviously, any questions for our Agony Aunt and Uncle segment, you can email at cultureclash@foobarradio.com or tweet us at foobarradio. Thank you so much.
0: Thanks, guys. Bye.
2: Bye.
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5: Yeah, although it's not my Stiggy today, it's Sarah Love and Chew Dat in for my Stiggy.
6: How you guys doing? You all right?
5: Yes, Sarah? Very good. First of all, though, we have to say a big thank you to Ian Boldsworth, who's been taking care of the listeners for the last 2 hours with that usual good stuff. Remember, you can listen back to all FUBAR shows on the website, so check it out if you missed out. And last week on this show... we had another lot of madness. We had Tor, a.k.a. Asata Sheriff. Yes, and Abacus in the studio. That was a really, really dope open mic. So yeah. Definitely hit up the website, foobarradio.com/hiphop, and listen back. And Mice is away today.
6: Yes,
5: so I'm joined by Chu. How are you doing, Chu?
6: I am all good. Thank you very much. I'm very good. Thank you.
5: A brother of the show. It's always good to have you here.
6: Yeah, no, it's been good. It's always good to be back.
5: And as usual, we're going to have another jam-packed show. Yes, today coming up, we have an interview with Maceo Adelasal.
6: Wow.
5: I know.
6: Legend.
5: It's kind of epic, but yeah, we'll get into more of the details of that later. Also, we have a UK pioneer, DJ Devastator Demon Boys. He's going to be rolling through the studio.
6: I'm going to be a bit of a fanboy.
5: I know. Tell me about it. And this week, you know, every week Maestro has to ask life's burning questions, but as Mice is away, Chu is going to be investigating.
6: I'm going to have to do it. So yeah.
5: And bringing you those life hacks. So yes, hold tight. Lots of goodness, as well as the weekly open mic too. So do not move a muscle. Remember to send your shouts and messages through to us in the studio at hiphop@foobarradio.com, or you can reach us on Twitter as well. And right after this, we've got a big up coming up. This song first is going out to regular listener of the show, Paul Clark. This one is just for you, brother.

0: Nicer to Sheriff. That track is called Redefined. Paul Clark was locked into the show yesterday, and Isatel was our guest on the show, and she completely ripped it up. Some of you might remember her under the name Tor, very talented MC representing the UK. Really excited about her project, which is coming out later this year, so I'm sure you'll be seeing her back on the show soon. You're tuned into Food Bar Radio with myself, Sarah Love, and the one and only
1: Chewdet.
0: How's life, Chew?
1: It's all good, thank you. Yeah, it's cool, it's cool. I've got to do a quick little shout out. Two shouts, actually. Ben, he's listening right now. Nice one for tuning in, mate.
0: Are you up?
1: My mate Deeps as well. It was his milestone birthday yesterday, so happy birthday, dude.
0: Who's that?
1: It's my mate Deeps. He's like an old mate of mine, basically. But, yeah, a bit of a DJ, a bit of a producer, more drum and bass kind of dude.
0: He shares a birthday with me.
1: Happy belated to you as well, Sarah.
0: Thank you very much. But yes, we've got something kind of birthday related coming up shortly. So, yeah, maybe we'll hold off that conversation for when we get into some of that. But yes, big up to everybody locked into the show. And of course, if you are a regular listener to the show, you know that is your microphone the right way around? You're sounding kind of quiet.
1: Really?
0: But yeah, if you're a regular listener, then you should know that we like to start off with some positivity. You know, we're all about spreading those positive vibes because I think there's so much goodness going on in the world. I'm a believer that there's more good and positivity in the world than bad.
1: I think most people know me would probably know that I'm probably sitting on the other side of the fence with you. But
0: that's a shame.
1: I know. I like to believe there's more good out there, but I don't know. I don't think there is, man.
0: You have to believe. You have to believe. And I just think this week alone has been some incredible stuff happening, which to me just proves the goodness in humankind. And so we like to set off the show by giving our own
2: big up
0: to all the good things that are going on in the world. And this week, I'm sorry, I'm a bit of an Olympics fiend. Like, I just fiend for the Olympics, man. Are you into the Olympics?
1: I've been watching some of it. I've been watching sort of pockets, been dipping in and out.
0: But, yeah. What events have you been into? Not just the women's volleyball?
1: No, women's handball, women's water polo.
0: Yeah.
1: Women's floor routines. There's been a lot of the gymnastic stuff. I don't know if you, Meissen obviously were quite into MMA, so I was watching a bit of the judo. Of the fencing. The fencing, it was too fast. Did not get it, man. But
0: yeah,
1: cool,
0: it was
1: really
0: like
1: cool, really cool stadium, though, to do the fencing, though. It's all like dark and then suddenly it was bright light.
0: But I just think it's so exciting just to see like the best in the world all in one place. Just killing it.
1: Yeah.
0: You know, and so this weekend it's been the Super Saturday and the Super Sunday. So for me, that was a lovely way to end my birthday, was which the Olympics is kind of ruining my life because I'm just staying up way too late because I can't like stop watching. And so last night you had the men's 100 meters final, the men's 400 meter final. It was just crazy, crazy. And Team GB, we're in second place in the medals table now.
1: Can't believe you're ahead of us, man. Ahead of the old Chinese. Unbelievable. Unbelievable. We'll see.
0: So I just thought that all of these athletes just blow my mind. Like, it could bring a tear to my eye, honestly, watching some of these accomplishments. And so I just thought we have to send a very special
2: big up
0: to Muslim immigrant from war-torn African country, Mo Farah.
1: Woo! Hey, that was the first time I actually seen him actually race. That's quite bad, isn't it, on Saturday? It's incredible.
0: Incredible. Like, to see doing 10,000 metres and then being able to sprint, like, the last lap.
1: It's insane.
0: The last mile.
1: Not only that, I didn't actually know his technique was to sort of hug the back and then just sort of charge up at some point. And he took a drop as well.
0: Yes, man drops, got up and then got back into lead position.
1: Typical Yanks.
0: It was crazy. And he's the first British athlete to win 3 gold medals.
1: Yep.
0: Isn't that crazy?
1: It's insane. In 3 Olympics, he's won three medals in 3 Olympics, which is insane.
0: Unbelievable. Yeah. So if that's not like a good, case for immigration, then I don't know what is, you know? Because I think he's born in Mogadishu. I think he moved here when he was like 8 or 10 or something like that. So he's got those Somali genetics.
1: And if they're saying that immigrants don't really have to put the work in, then what was he doing? 120 miles a week.
0: I know.
1: That's mental.
0: I love it.
1: I screw doing 60 miles in my car. So let alone actually physically moving.
0: I love it. And the final lap after running 10,000 metres, he did in 55 seconds.
1: It's crazy.
0: crazy, right? Also, Andy Murray, shout out to him. I mean, he got gold in tennis. I don't know how I'm feeling about tennis being in the Olympics, you know?
1: Yeah, it's the same for me and the football thing as well. I don't know. Especially when you know these guys are, I don't know. But then it doesn't... Because they are top of the food chain, so you still want to see who is top of the food chain, just because they are professionals outside of it.
0: But it's sort of, for some reason, it doesn't feel transferable, the sport. Like, when you compare it to, like, the heptathlon and stuff, which, shout out to Jessica Ennis, who she got silver. She did want that gold, obviously, but, yeah, she got beaten to it by the Belgian girl.
1: And the long jump.
0: Yeah.
1: That was an insane event then. Because I hadn't really... they're saying it's, like, the most exciting one they've seen. It wasn't, like, the furthest jumps, but, like, every jump someone was smashing it. It was crazy. Really, really good. Really good fun.
0: Exactly. And then, I mean, getting to then the 400 metres men's, that was crazy. The South African dude, Niekerk, ran it. He smashed, like, Michael Johnson's record, which has stood since 1999.
1: Which is crazy.
0: Yeah,
1: well.
0: And it was just like, these guy looked like he was flying, man, doing this 400 metres. It was just, like, insane. So, I mean, that was incredible. And then and what I love about Olympics is just the mental strength that it takes. Like, to do what Mo Farah did, or, you know, doing what Usain Bolt does at the 100 metres, which, again, that's his third successive 100 metre gold, which is pretty incredible too. You know, I just think it just takes a next level of mental strength to be able to execute that. And it doesn't even matter how rich you are. You could be part of the royal family. You could be a billionaire. That wouldn't even guarantee you getting on the podium.
1: No.
0: You know what I mean? And so it's like, I just think it's a great message in terms of our attitudes towards immigration and our attitudes towards, you know, just applying yourself to something and working hard and reaching those goals. And shout out to Kim Collins, who's like ran the 100 metres in just over 10 seconds. And he's 40 years old.
1: Word.
0: 40 years old.
1: Veterans Day. Let's go.
0: So big up to all of the people representing the Olympics. I'm so jealous. I do want to get there one day. I'm working on it. I'm just trying to decide.
1: What would be your sport then?
0: I'm just trying to work on it. I think I'm quite good with distance, like long distance endurance type sports. Yeah,
1: wow,
0: so
1: okay.
0: Sprinting and that, no, that's not for me. But like maybe like a triathlon type thing. Like I dig the dig swimming and running. So yeah, but I don't know if I've. I think I might have just missed the boat on that. So that's why I was just saying last week. Maybe I'm restricted to archery or the
1: something
0: basic like that. Anyway, but yeah, so you know, very special
2: big up.
0: To Mo Farah. Everybody who represented this weekend over at the Olympics in Rio. Hit us up in the studio, hiphop@foodbarradio.com. Coming up next, we are going to get into Chew's investigation.
1: Word.
0: I've got Chew Dat with me. He's in for my Stiggy this week, so keep it locked to Foodbar Radio.

0: something brand new from Rex. Plain Gang is the name of that track, featuring Acrobatic, Edo G and Terminology. And that's from his new album, which is called The Greatest X. He's got some dope, dope producers on there, so definitely check it out. You're locked into FUBAR Radio with myself, Sarah Love. And this week, in for Mice Diggy, we have brother of the show,
1: Chew.
0: Good to have you here, Chew.
2: Thanks again for having me back. It's always cool, as I say. Always good fun.
0: And coming up later today, we're going to be bringing you an interview with Maceo Adeliso, so definitely keep it locked to that. And very soon, we're talking to DJ Devastate live in the studio. But, you know, first we need to get into helping the public, hip-hop public out there.
2: That's right.
0: With their life hacks and things. So, you know, this is normally the part of the show where Mice's voice drops a few octaves.
1: I'll make mine go up then instead.
0: You can do it however, whatever style you like, but are you ready to do this?
2: Yeah, let's do it. Let's go. Yeah. Shoot it.
0: Air guitar.
2: Well, you're doing that,
0: I'm
2: not.
0: I'm doing the air guitar, people, I promise you.
2: So, yeah, it's that time of the day. Need to delve into your mental crates. Help me out. While trying to solve this case. So yeah, basically, it was my mate's birthday last Sunday. I was just gone, actually, just yesterday. So yeah, and it's been a couple of people's birthdays in the summer, and I'm just trying to work out how to make them good, because I don't think I'm very good at sort of organising birthday parties. I think it's such a specific, subjective thing. So yeah, help me out, people. I need to know. Basically, give me your best birthdays, your worst birthdays. Could it have been organised better? Did you have to do it yourself to get the birthday party you want? Do you want that surprise party but don't want to ask? That's what I need to know.
0: What has been, like, some of your most memorable birthdays, Chew?
2: See, I'm pretty bad because I don't even, like, really... I'm not really one to celebrate my birthday, so that's why I'm trying to work it out. Because I don't really celebrate. I need to know how other people want to celebrate them.
0: Yeah.
2: I don't really want to be reminded that I'm getting older.
0: Oh, so you opt to not celebrate your birthday out of, like, denial?
2: Yeah, a little bit denial. I find it a bit weird just to sort of... be, I don't know.
0: Pick
2: I just,
0: yourself up.
2: Yeah, I find it a bit odd. Yeah, everyone love me.
0: Really?
2: It's my birthday. Yeah, I find it a bit odd. Not just for my birthday. If I've done something, yeah, show me love. But, yeah, I don't know. What have I done? I mean, my last one was actually really cool. It was like a milestone birthday as well. But just had a barbecue around my girl's house. Had a few people around. We were going to be celebrating the next day, and that got cancelled. And then just people turned up who I didn't really expect, which was wicked. Yeah, and I think it was just the people, to be honest with you, without being too cheesy and cliched. It was just having really nice people around, good music.
0: Totally.
2: Good food.
0: That is what makes every situation is the people, isn't it? Sharing the experiences with people. So even if it's something minor that you're doing, I'm trying to go with a new approach with celebrating birthdays, to like just elongating it to the whole month.
2: Yes, I was going to do something similar to that, but I flopped it already. After the third day, I think I've got too messy.
0: When is your birthday?
2: 22nd July.
0: Yeah. Oh, yes, no, I do remember, because not too long before that you were with us in the studio.
2: That's
0: too.
2: Right.
0: Yes. Fellow Leo.
2: Whoa, I'm cuspy.
0: Yes. No, the 21st is the cusp.
2: Depends what newspaper.
0: Oh, really?
2: Yeah, it's really weird.
0: Whether you read The Sun.
2: If you read The Sun, then I'm Cancer. As I say, it just depends. Depends on the newspaper. But I do think I'm a bit of Cancer and Leo, to be honest.
0: Yeah.
2: I don't think I'm just pure Leo.
0: No.
2: You're Leo.
0: Yes, no, yesterday
2: you're
0: was my
2: Leo.
0: Birthday also. So yeah, sharing the birthday with your mate. The best people are born on the 14th of August.
2: Exactly.
0: So I kind of had a...
2: What did you do?
0: Well,
2: what did you do?
0: It sort of went on all weekends, really. Wow. But yeah, it was it started, well, because you see, I'm into my astronomy, so it started with there was the meteor shower that was happening the
2: other
0: day.
2: Ideal.
0: And so yeah, I went out of town and watched some of the meteors, which was just like...
2: Where was out of town? Where was your
0: viewpoint?
2: Like
0: to the Chilterns. So when you drive north out of London, sort of towards Luton and stuff. So that started sort of Thursday night, Friday night, which was pretty cool and spectacular. Then
2: couldn't
0: roll through till Saturday. The party just didn't stop.
2: Did you go watch DJ Yella?
0: DJ Yella?
2: Yeah.
0: No, I didn't make it to see DJ Yella, actually.
2: Gutted.
0: But yes, and then but rounded it off with family affairs things. No, but it was a very fun... I'll get into more of the details on my birthday later in the show. But I definitely... I always want ideas of how to celebrate birthdays as well, kind of thing. And I'm always fascinated with how... There's friends I know
2: who
0: go
2: in. Yeah, I know.
0: They do not mess around, kind of thing. Like, they really take it seriously. So hit us up in the studio. What are your best and worst birthday celebrations? Maybe it's your birthday, maybe it's someone else's birthday, maybe it's just someone that you've heard of or something like that. But yeah, your best and worst birthday celebrations. I have had some pretty dope ones that have kind of set the bar quite high okay. in the past. Yeah. Yeah, so I'm still trying to top those from a few years ago. Yeah, but no, give me some inspiration. What are your best and worst birthday celebrations coming up? Boop. Right after this, we are going to be chatting to DJ Devastator. Demon Boys in the house. So keep it locked to Fubar Radio. Hip-hop at FubarRadio.com.
2: Word.
3: Yes, yes. Chig Chew. Laura Maimont. Seb on the boards, live with Sussex Studio. Quick shout out to our people trying to find themselves, but just get lost sometimes. Trying so hard, stay true to me, but truthfully, what's the use to me? People buy an image you allude to be, so they can exploit you, Ruth.

For the facts that you lack, stay true, true to you. You better stay what? True to you. Just stay true, true to you. Do you be you? Stay true to you. Stay true, true to you. You better

0: Yow.
1: Yow, indeed.
0: Two, what was that that you just played for us?
1: I think that might be a new song by me, actually. Yeah, it's a new song called Stay True. I've put it out, sort of, me and my girl Laura Maiment. She produced, composed, arranged it all. So it's my new EP, Peace of Mind, out on Bandcamp now. Chewed Out number one. You can find it there. I had a wicked EP launch last week with it. It was cool, really good fun. Yeah, stay true, man. It's all about just trying to stay true to yourself, obviously, and whatever that is. Do you know what I mean? If you want to be a chef, be a chef. If you want to be a youth worker, be a youth worker. Do what you've got to do, man. Just be you, man. Stop lying to yourself and other people.
0: Who have you worked with on the EP then?
1: It's mostly all. It's like my. This is like my homage to like sort of live instrumentation, really. So, had a drummer, Eleanor Claps. She's sick. Just really nice syncopation. Laura, as I say, playing guitar, harmonies, keys. A guy called Mark Crooks as well, old school kind of like funk dude, just smashed it.
0: So it's pretty entirely a live setup.
1: Yeah, it's all live, this one.
0: Cool,
1: live.
0: So you're going to be taking it on the road?
1: Yeah. I've got a few shows coming up as well, hopefully. I've just got to basically get them confirmed. I've got a bit hyped after the EP launch and need to get back on it now and start spreading that word, baby.
0: Exciting.
1: So,
0: good things.
1: Good times.
0: Good things. You're tuned into FUBAR Radio. It's myself, Sarah Love. This week, Mice is away, but I am joined by my co-host this week, Chew Dat, and that was a tune from him, Stay True, and keep it locked to the show because we still got this interview with Maceo De La Soul coming up. But right now, we're joined by a certified UK superstar,
1: in my opinion.
0: DJ Devastate, welcome to the studio.
2: That's a bit of an intro. Thank you very much.
0: Oh, you're worthy of every word of it, I swear.
2: How are you? You good?
0: I'm good. I'm so happy to see you here.
2: Likewise. Thank you for the invite.
0: Oh, anytime. You know, me, Casa, Sue Casa, and all that, that business.
2: Cool.
0: But no, you've been kind of busy recently.
2: A little bit. What have I been doing? There's a track out by The Freshers.
0: Yes.
2: With the London Posse that I produced.
0: Yes.
1: That got played a couple of weeks ago, if I'm not mistaken.
0: Yes.
2: Yeah. I think you dropped it on your show, and it's doing the rounds, and it's getting a lot of love. So I'm grateful for that, and it's something, you know, kind of cool to be part of. And also, I'm on the DJ Supreme RIP remix.
0: I know. Well, Warren, we're going to get into all of that because I didn't get to sadly see the part of your DJing skills in the video yet. But no, because that's coming out in like just a few days, isn't it?
2: Yeah, the 26th. I do remember rightly, the 26th of August. In fact, the 26th is when the video is going to be launched.
0: Okay.
2: I don't know when the tune is going to be released, but stay tuned, everybody. The video will be like going viral on the 26th, courtesy of DJ Supreme of Hijack, or formative Hijack. So yeah. There's a couple of things going on.
0: Exciting.
1: Man, you're a bit of a ledge for me as well, man.
2: Really?
1: Lie, man.
2: Do you know me?
1: we call him DJ Devastate, man. Northside,
2: wow,
1: man.
2: Really?
1: Yeah, man.
2: Okay,
1: yeah.
2: So you know me.
1: I know you, man.
2: Thanks,
1: I know
2: man.
1: You, man. I know you.
0: But yeah, Devastate, okay. For those who don't know, though, like, give them a rundown. As like, if someone's never heard of DJ Devastate or Demon Boys before, like, where did you spring up from?
2: Okay, so
0: first of all, you are representing North London.
2: I'm representing North London.
0: Yeah, and
2: okay,
0: I am
2: high
0: too.
2: Five.
0: Yeah.
2: All right, cool. So I'm DJ Devastate from a group called the Demon Boys. Oof. We came out circa 1987.
0: Incredible.
2: So we had an LP out called Recognition, which did the rounds. It did really well. We had like a large following in Europe and in London. So you can call us like the first generation of UK hip hop, alongside people like London Posse.
1: Yeah, you guys are from, remember you and London Posse. Gunshot to a certain extent as well, like definitely started rapping, and I could hear like the English coming through at that point.
2: I'd say that was more London Posse, if the truth be told.
1: Yeah,
2: I'd say that was more kind of.
1: But it's similar sort of time though, you know?
2: Yeah, same era. And like I say, there's people like Cookie Crew, MC Bello, Hijack,
1: Melagon Crazy.
2: So we're from that era.
0: Yeah.
2: Of the first generation of kind of UK artists to express themselves with this kind of this hip hop thing, so to speak.
0: So exciting, though.
2: Yeah.
0: Like, you know, that truly, for even me now looking back at that time, I didn't get to experience it firsthand, but you know, looking back at it from now, it just, you can just feel how exciting it is. And just to see even what you guys were doing in those days on from a hip hop, you know, framework, from a UK hip hop grounds kind of thing, that was like pretty incredible stuff. But what came first, Twilight Firm or Demon Boys?
2: It's like the chicken and the egg, to be honest. We all came at the same time, because when Twilight Firm came about, Demon Boys were on the come up. I was part of the Twilight Firm

0: My boys as an artist slash scratch DJ.
1: So because Twilight Firm, that was a production crew.
0: Twilight Firm's a production team. It's consisted of my brother Brian B and his co-piece Stevie G. And we made a documentary about that, Yo to the Twilight Firm.
1: I know, which I did want to ask you about, because you invited me to the screening of that, and it was, I thought it was beautiful. Like, not only just on a film level did you guys do such an amazing job, just getting all of these different spokespeople together, and then the way you shot it and everything, but I just think it's so important to tell these stories.
0: Indeed.
1: Because if we don't tell these stories, who's going to tell them?
0: Exactly, and it was a personal thing to me, because... You know, being in the Demon Boys, we got a lot of light, you know, a lot of shine. People knew about us individually as a group, but nobody really knew about the Twilight Firm. And that could be said about most groups. You know, every group's got like a heavy production team behind it, but nobody knows the guys behind the balls, the guys who do like the digging and sampling the breaks and putting the beats together.
1: And I just felt like the
0: Twilight Firm. Yeah, I felt like the Twilight Firm, they were solidified. You know, we worked with Karen Wheeler, Loose Ends, Naina Cherry, London Posse. I mean, the list is endless. We worked with a lot of people in a short space of time, and I just felt that that story needed to be told, and, you know, they needed to get that light on them as well. So, hence me making Yo to the Twilight Firm with Ray Noonan, the guy that I collaborate with, and first time we kind of made a documentary, because videography was something I got into about 3-4 years ago.
2: Okay.
0: So, I feel kind of proud that, you know, we did it off the back of our own hands and you know, learn on the job, so to speak.
1: Yeah.
0: So, yeah, it's pretty cool.
2: So, for the cats who didn't get invited to the screening, such as myself, where can we watch it? How can people find it?
0: Okay, so we, no help to you, but it was shown at the like Brixton Ritz last year, which was like, again, you know, as a proud moment for me and my family, and that,
2: no,
0: you know, something that we made, and it was shown on a silver screen. So to answer your question, I'm not sure, because we got this website we got this website thing going on, and we're trying to get it out there so people can see it as a download, but watch this space, and
2: cool,
0: yeah. It's going to be available at some point.
1: There is a very cool trailer on online as
0: Thank
1: well.
0: You for
1: so
0: that.
1: Definitely type up Yo to the Twilight Firm into YouTube or something, and you can get a taste of the
0: of
1: the trailer. But yeah, I mean, run through some of the names that were even included.
0: So, we had Carl McIntosh from Loose Ends.
1: Yeah,
0: Rodney P. Sparky.
2: Damn.
0: One of the main producers in the group called The Ignorance, which were a really tight production outfit in the 90s. I worked with Craig David, Kelly LaRocque, loads of different artists.
2: Damn.
0: Gina Giscombe. So we had some like big folks inside the documentary, man. It was kind of cool.
1: And really, these are some of like the who's who in UK black music. Do you know what I mean?
0: I'd like to think so. Credible artists, people that paved the way for myself. So yeah, it felt kind of good to get them on board. Not only did it feel good, they said yes, they want to be a part of it.
1: Of
0: you know,
1: course.
0: It wasn't a given. You know, I said, you know, we're doing this thing. Do you want to be a part of it? And it's like, yeah. So that kind of made me feel like, yeah, this story is worth telling, because they want to be a part of it.
1: Oh, for real?
0: Yeah.
1: Do you see yourself primarily, like, which are you first? Are you a DJ first, or are you a producer?
0: I'm a DJ first.
2: I'm a DJ first.
0: I learned to DJ before I could produce, before I knew how to like chop up a sample or knew anything about music arrangement and stuff. I learned how to DJ, so I'm always going to be a DJ first.
2: Your cuts were intense, man. They were heavy cuts, man. So who was teaching you? Did you just literally just, or were you just doing a DIY vibe?
0: Well, it's funny, because the first person I ever saw scratch in front of me was my brother.
2: Okay.
0: And he did this very basic, but what I thought was dope at the time, scratch pattern, and I just mimicked it and learned it and copied it. But then he became friends with a guy called DJ Fingers.
2: Right.
0: DJ Fingers, for those who don't know, was in a group called The Syndicate from North London, a very influential DJ.
2: Right.
0: And we became friends by default, because he knew my brother Brian. So, but yeah, he taught me how to scratch deck to deck, you know, cutting up break beats, the art of beat digging. And I kind of like, you know, it's like, you know, you learn, you get into your own thing, and you take it to another level.
2: But do you actually get technical? Because, like, I mean, because I used to sort of be quite into my scratch DJing, but like, it was later on where you get all the technique names. Did you know any technique names you were doing, or were you just trying to get sounds?
0: I was just copying DJ Fingers straight up.
2: Big up DJ Fingers.
1: No, but honestly, that's how,
0: how you do
1: most
0: it,
1: of the best have done it. It's like watching and learning, then putting it into practice yourself.
0: Yeah, you watch the guys that you like. I mean, stateside, I was listening to people like DJ Cheese, Mix Master Ice, Cash Money, you know, those Philly DJs with those you know, those fresh cuss buttons, you know, stuff like that.
2: Scratch as well. DJ Scratch was ahead of his time for me as well.
0: Yeah.
2: From EPMD.
0: So,
1: So, but yeah, I thought it was only correct that we... I want to definitely play some the track that you're featured on at the moment with Freshers, who were on the show recently. Okay. So if you missed that, hit up foodbarradio.com/hip-hop. All the shows there available to listen back to. But I thought it was only correct if we gave the people a taste of some Dima.

0: Boys. Like, for me, this is one of my favourite all-time song hip-hop tracks to come out of this country.
1: Oh,
0: like,
1: real?
0: Without a doubt. Yeah. Wow. And I play this record all over the world, you know, and people are like, what the hell? So I thought we have to play some Demon Boys today.
1: Cool.
0: So we're going to get into this. We're right now, it's myself, Sarah Love, Chudak. We're joined in the studio by our special guest today, DJ Devastate. And keep it locked because we've got some more goodness coming up for you soon. We're going to get into your emails, which are coming thick and fast.
1: Booyah.
0: Where Chu has been asking you guys about your best and worst birthday celebrations. So hit us up, hiphop@foodbarradio.com. I want to know from you as well in the second day of the state,
1: all right?
0: Yes, but first. Oh my god, this is just so exciting just hearing this intro to me. I'm like, anyway, just keep it locked up, Food Bar.

0: certified, without a doubt. That's like without question. That's a certified UK classic.
1: You like that one, yeah?
0: It's not bad. No, honestly, like, my hat's off and just applause and appreciation to you. Like, think how many people that record has inspired. That was Glimmity Glamity Demon Boys, and in the studio we're joined by DJ Devastate.
1: Thank you.
0: Right now, one of the founding members of Demon Boys.
1: Good afternoon, everybody.
0: Like, how do you feel Demon Boys like fit into the whole spectrum of hip hop in this country? Like, what's the significance of Demon Boys?
1: I think the major significance will be the reggae influence, in terms of, I'd say there was a reggae undertone to our music, and I don't think it was done on purpose. It's basically because of our influences.
0: Mm.
1: Our parents were from the Caribbean, first generation Caribbean parents from over here from this country, and our music, you know, had that in it. Mm. And especially Mike J, he kind of took the whole kind of, I'm going to do this kind of Jamaican half English rapping thing, I'm going to, you know, make it my own style. So I'd definitely say that will be the trademark influence of the Demon Boys, and hard heavy drums, no doubt.
0: Yeah,
1: hard heavy drums, man.
0: Exactly. Yeah. That's what we like. But yeah, you know, this week, every week, like, puts out his investigation questions, because you know, we feel like this is sort of help providing people with the life hacks.
1: Okay,
0: you know, because we all need a bit of help sometimes, yeah, isn't
1: no
0: it?
1: No doubt, definitely.
0: Yeah. When's your birthday? No,
1: December the 6th. I'm a Saggy.
0: Oh, I have so many Sagittarians in my life.
1: What kind of cool people, right?
0: You are kind of cool.
1: Thank
0: people.
1: You.
0: Yeah, you're all right, dude. But no, so we. That's why this week Chu has been stepping up, and he's been asking this week's question to the party people, which is
2: basically, what's your best/worst birthday celebration? It's trying to work out how to organise friends' birthdays better, or family people's birthdays better.
0: So Devastate. What has been your best or worst birthday celebration?
1: Today I've not had a worst.
0: Aww, that's good. Lucky you.
1: I know, probably the worst birthdays probably consists of me throwing up, but they're probably too many to talk about.
0: Yeah,
1: to be fair,
0: having too much fun.
1: Exactly. Yeah. But I'd say my best birthday consisted of me going to Egypt.
0: Mm.
1: And on my bleep birthday, I cruised along the River Nile.
0: So
1: in a felucca, and you know, the local Egyptians cooked me a lovely meal, and it was really, really cool.
0: Oh.
1: I stayed in Luxor. I think I did 3 weeks in Egypt.
0: Wow, I've not been to Egypt.
1: I had like a 3 week birthday party.
0: Sick.
1: A birthday celebration. Yeah, so
0: who were you with? Anyone special?
1: A lovely lady.
0: See, and then that just tops it, doesn't it? That makes it even better. But can you guys top Devastate's best birthday? That was pretty good.
1: Yeah.
0: That was pretty good. But yeah, hit us up on the email hiphop@foodbarradio.com. Remember, coming up, we're going to be chatting to Maceo and De La Soul. But you guys have been reaching us on the email with your best and worst birthday celebration. So what have you heard from people, Chu?
2: Well, we got one from Thomas, very similar in terms of scenic route. Celebrated his birthday into Niagara Falls in Canada, which is wicked. Paul Clark, what? His best birthday was bungee jumping in South Wales. And worst was when he was stuffed with flu. Stuffed with flu?
0: That sounds like a bad flu.
2: I don't know what that is. that sounds a bit dodgy.
0: That is a bad flu.
2: And then we got Tim as well. Doesn't really celebrate his birthday. Fair play. I'm liking this dude.
3: He says he's a miserable git, I know.
2: But when I've got kids, I'll make a big deal of theirs.
0: Oh, but then, Tim, you need to get into practice now, so then it's just like, you know, smooth run-ins by the time you've got kids. I think it's good to celebrate your birthday, because you've got to celebrate life.
1: You've got to.
0: It's important to do this.
1: Definitely.
0: Yes. But no, well, Ellie has hit us up at hiphop@foodbarradio.com as well.
2: That's pretty unfortunate. 21st, got chicken pox. It's really unfortunate.
1: That's a bit late, isn't it?
2: It's what I'm saying. Really unfortunate.
0: Oh, you're 20, but it makes it memorable. It
2: yes.
0: does make it. That kind
2: You'd
0: of reminds me of one day when I woke up on Christmas Day with a crick neck. So then I spent the whole of Christmas Day looking to the right.
1: Oh,
0: I couldn't
1: dear.
0: Turn my neck
1: oh,
0: at all
1: dear.
0: On Christmas Day. But chicken pox on your 21st, that's definitely
1: that
0: memorable.
2: But everyone would have had it, so you could at least you could still have a party, though, couldn't you?
0: Yeah,
2: yeah,
0: that's just
2: why
0: everyone else's
2: it.
0: Risk.
2: Yeah, but look, yeah. Everyone's had it, man. By the time, hey, I want to know how you didn't get chickenpox at 21. That's crazy.
1: Private school.
0: No, that can
1: school.
0: Be dangerous. Yeah. And who else have we had reach out?
2: There was a good one, actually. I don't know if we've got enough time for this one. Sugar, I lost it. 1 second. It was really good, actually. Sod it.
0: Oh, but Craig, there was a message. Oh, okay.
2: No,
0: we can get back to that.
2: Yeah, there was one. This is Sam. He's had the worst one a few years ago. Everything was going well until he sat down with an open birthday badge in his trouser pocket. And the pin pierced his testicle. He had to go to A&E.
0: Wow, Sam.
2: That's pretty bloody unfortunate.
0: That's brutal.
2: Jesus.
0: Oh my gosh.
1: He deserves a prize for that.
0: He deserves. Oh.
2: Man.
0: That is brutal.
1: Oh dear.
0: Wow. That's that. Oh God. Yeah. I don't know. Much can top that. Damn.
2: Hot dang. That isn't good.
0: Goodness me, Sam. I hope you recovered okay on everything. But yeah, can you guys top Sam's worst birthday? There, piercing his testicle with a safety pin. Hit us up on the email. That's hiphop@foodbarradio.com. Coming up, we still have the open mic on the way, and we're getting into this exclusive interview with the OG Maceo of De La Soul. But first, let's play you something else that DJ Devastate is part of. This is the Freshers crew, and the track is London Posse Remix, and this is produced by you, right?
1: Indeed it is, yeah.
0: How did you come to hook up with the guys?
1: This is weird, because I met the Freshers probably like a year ago. Myself and my mate Ray, who I do filming with, we filmed the Moo Moo Fresh concert at Shoreditch House, and a good friend of mine, mutual friend, introduced me to the Freshers, and you know, they said, you know, they were fans of earlier works, blah blah blah, and they long story short, they basically lifted a track that I produced for London Posse a little while back, and I kind of gave them the blessings, and yeah, that's how it come about. Basically,
0: you allowed them.
1: Yeah. To coin a phrase, allowed them.
0: Yeah. No, but the outcome was pretty good, and this track features Rodney P. It's produced by our guest live in the studio right now, DJ Devastate, chilling with us. Hold tight, Food Bar Radio. It's Sarah Love, Chew That. Coming up next, we're going to be chatting to Maceo and De La Soul.
4: Yes. Freshers. It's a London thing. Shout out to the original London Posse Foundations, for real. Scandoos, Dre Styles, Architect.
5: Yeah, yeah.

0: London Posse remix featuring Rodney P, produced by our guest live in the studio with us right now. That's DJ Devastate. That's a track by The Freshers. They were on the show a couple weeks back. So definitely hit up foodbarradio.com/hiphop and you can listen back to some of that goodness. And we have so much goodness for you to catch up on there. But right now, we're about to give you a real treat. Are you a fan of De La Soul, guys?
1: Yeah, man.
2: Yeah, a little bit.
1: Stakes is like a remix, man.
0: Yeah.
1: Stakes is our remix is like that's my
2: the JD one.
1: I like De La Soul's old stuff, but they kind of got better with age, right?
2: Yeah.
0: So, and not many people manage to really succeed in evolving over eras of hip hop.
1: They properly span
0: eras of hip hop. De La Soul, for those of you who have not heard of them, and I'm sure most of you had. I mean, to me, I adore them as well because they have had those crossover hits which are fully credible and fully, you know, they fly the flag for hip hop. So a few weeks ago, I caught up with Maceo. He's one third of De La Soul. And the group were just back from Brazil, Argentina, Colombia, and they were visiting London. So I got to hang with Maceo for a while and we were chatting for quite a long time. So it became quite a protracted recorded interview. But we were going to bring you a slice of that right now today. And they have a brand new album that's on the way. It's called And the Anonymous Nobody. That's dropping on 26th of August. And it's their ninth full album by De La Soul, which is pretty amazing. On the album, it features people like Rock Marciano,
2: Snoop's
0: Jill Scott.
2: It.
1: I've heard a couple
0: Snoop
1: of tracks,
0: Dogg.
1: Man. It's bad. LP's bad, man. Trust me.
0: And this is what I like about them, too, is that they manage to keep satisfying their fans. It's like, you know, but at the same time, evolving their sound and stuff.
1: Exactly.
0: And then all the different people that they've collaborated with over the years as well. It's quite an impressive
1: who's gonna
0: list
1: say
0: of
1: no
0: people.
1: To him?
0: Yeah, exactly. Who is going to say no? And then also, I mean, it's 11 years since the previous De La album, which I couldn't believe it. 11 years since the last De La Soul album.
1: Joking.
0: So they've had projects in between that time. But I think since the last official album is 11 years, which is incredible.
1: But those guys do a lot of tours, though.
0: Yeah, I mean, they're just on the... Like I was saying, they've literally come from South America to London when I saw them. And then they were heading off to Europe and stuff and then back to the States. So I think they were on a pretty much non-stop moving and grooving. But in early 2015, they created a Kickstarter fund campaign to fund this album, which is dropping on 26th of August.
1: Right.
0: And in under 10 hours, they surpassed their goal. Yeah,
1: wow.
0: Their target
1: really?
0: Of $110,000.
2: Wow.
1: That's a fan base, right?
0: Yeah. But that just shows
2: that's
0: you mad. How...
2: That's crazy.
0: I mean, that's a great Kickstarter story because, some of them haven't gone as smooth for certain artists. But, in under 10 hours to meet their target, that just shows you, hip-hop is alive and well and people want that good stuff.
1: But of course they do. Also do, man. They've kept it, they've kept it true to themselves and they've kept it true to the music.
2: Yeah.
1: What more could you want from your favourite group?
0: Exactly. So without further ado, let's get into some of this chat. This is Maceo of De La Soul. I was chatting with him a few weeks ago when the guys were in London, cool, chilling, and it was only right that we got their voice on the Foodbar Radio show. So hit us up, hiphop@foodbarradio.com. Keep it locked to the show. We've still got an ill open mic on the way, but here is Maceo chatting about the brand new album.
3: The new album, entitled And the Anonymous Nobody, coming out August 26th. I think what the people can expect is truly just an album of some good music.
0: Why did you go with that title?
3: Because the record is produced by us, Super Dave West, along with this band that we have been working with for over about 12 years now, a group of guys in the States from Los Angeles called the Rhythm Roots All-Stars. We started traveling with them with a Scion program, and it was all about the band playing De La songs, and we performed it. So it came together so nice. This was like the second time we tried the band thing. We were skeptical about it because the first time we did it, it was horrible. We did it here in London, too, and it was horrible. So because we was kind of skeptical going into the whole band thing. But when we did the sound check, it was cracking. We was like, whoa, these dudes is playing the record letter for letter, note for note. It sounded like the record, you know what I mean? So we went right with it. So came around time for the 20th anniversary of 3 Feet High and Rising, we utilized the band. We took the band on the road and we developed that relationship with them, and then here it is, we started making this record. and the Anonymous Nobody. And it's just about a group of guys who got together, who said they wanted, one, do something for De La Soul. Wanted to be a part of doing something really great with De La Soul. And then was also the subject matter of how music is today. So really, instead of complaining about it, just a group of guys getting together and doing something about it.
0: You got to be part of the solution if you want things to change.
3: Because you can't sit at the young people, like they're doing their thing, you know, and they're having their fun. And they got their own niche of what they're doing, and it's successful. And you can't be mad if you feel like you don't like it, that it shouldn't be successful. You know what I mean? Like, especially when you're a person from the creative side as well. Like, you know, you didn't like it when people were hating on you, so don't hate on them, you know? Granted, if it's not your musical taste, it's just not your musical taste. So, but if you do have a preference, make it. And that's where it was at for us. It was like, man, we love it so much. We care about it. We actually still like doing it together, let alone there's an ensemble of people that like watching us and want to be a part of something new and refreshing in today's music to make that statement of, we feel like there's no good music. Here's some good music and very diverse music. Because when you get the album, you're gonna get something that I think caters to a whole lot of different people. I mean, we haven't had a record in 11 years. So over that period of time, all these different things have been a great influence on this new record.

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1: It's surreal when people approach you and tell you, you know, I met my wife buying your album, or Rakim going, yo, Saturdays is my favorite record. You know what I'm saying? Or I named my son Maceo. Are you serious? You know, that's surreal, very surreal. That supersedes like any accolade that you can receive, far as a plaque or some kind of trophy, you know what I'm saying? Those moments mean way more than anything, really.
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4: 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Here's how you don't get pregnant. Here's how you don't get an STI. Look at all these disgusting STIs. For years, I thought that if anyone had an STI, I was like, you're disgusting. And now, I know some friends of mine that have like had chlamydia, gonorrhea, blah, blah, blah. Go get checked out down below.
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1: First time I actually messed with the turntable and the mixer with the knob, cutting up Good Times. You know what I'm saying? So,
5: what, on a rotary mix, you mean?
1: Yeah, it was a rotary joint.
5: That was when you were six?
1: Yeah. This girl that I called my sister, her boyfriend, Ricky, you know, he was the one that would let me touch the equipment and let me sit there all day and just bang out on Good Times.
5: Aww.
1: You know, Captain Sky, Super Sperm. Soup, yeah. You see me, right?
5: I was going to say, I wish the listeners could see the miming that you're doing with the rotary mixer right now. But, you know, I feel like DJs are timeless, whereas if you're an MC, that's relentless. You know, for you to stay relevant is a relentless task. For a DJ, like, we are timelessly relevant.
1: Well, I feel like the true essence of an MC, most of them DJ at some point. So the ones that are timeless, they did rock them turntables a little bit. Like, I've seen Jay-Z play around.
5: Oh, yeah?
1: You know what I'm saying? Like, he can catch that beat. Posh used to be a DJ. Dave can DJ. Dave does DJ. He's just a closet DJ, you know? So in a minute, we get ready to do this new thing called De La Sound System, and he's going to be one of the primary DJs. He don't know it yet, you know? And, you know, I think at a certain stage, too, as we get older with it, we become a bit more than DJs. We become musicologists.
5: What's your first ever memory of hip-hop?
1: My first memory of hip-hop was this block party on Hancock Street between Marcy and Nostrand. I lived on the corner building number 231. These DJs in my building set up a sound system. It had to be somewhere like 77. It was the first time I saw somebody go back and forth with Good Times, Get Down, Good Times, Get Down, Good, Get, Good, Get, Good. And back then, as basic as that sound, that was hard to do. With those cartridges that they had back then, the belt drive turntables back then, the Stanton 500s, you know, needles like that. Like, you had used to have to put like a penny or a nickel on there just to keep the weight down, you know, heavy enough to be able to dig in the groove, to hold the groove. You know what I mean? Like, those were amazing times.
5: And that's one of the things that I think is so incredible about the hip-hop story. When you think about it, we created this multi-billion dollar industry where people are eating off this four decades later.
1: I mean, I always said hip-hop gave jobs to people who don't even like hip-hop. Marinate on that for a minute.

0: 90s was a great time. I mean, starting from pretty much 89, it was all everybody under one roof. I think it was a movement, you know, overall, with just hip-hop and it being a rebel style of music. You know, George Clinton would say any record that pissed off parents was the hit record, you know. What I can appreciate that it's standing the test of time. It's not that passing phase or fad that people thought it was going to be. I think we coming up on a phase now where it's okay to even look at hip-hop as an adult. I met these guys in, what, late 84, 85, something like that, and it's been friends ever since. No one was looking at the success value. We was looking at the fact that someone was willing to at least invest in our creative ability and having the opportunity to get whatever budget that was presented and create this music. And then where it went from there, I mean, of course, we hoped that it did well. You know, it was definitely a life-changing experience. It brought it to where it is now. I mean, it was so big in a short period of time, it was scary. We couldn't even meet the demand of what was happening. You know, all we knew was how to create. We didn't know how to perform. We didn't know the next level of where this needed to go from just hanging out in the club. You know what I mean? Now it's time we hitting arenas and doing all these kind of track dates and performing for all different types of people and not really grasping even the demographics, the territory of, like, performing in Texas is way different than performing in New York. Going through the ups and downs of sucking as a performer, like really performing horribly, you know, figure it out, basically.
1: So how did you learn all of that then, about how you put a show together?
0: When we finally got on tour with LL Cool J, the Nitro tour, when we got on that tour is when the concept of performing on different levels came into play. And this was 1989. Just graduated high school, and 2.5, 3 weeks later, I was on that tour. And we didn't have experience for that major slot, so we were to open an act. Kane was strong that year. Slick Rick was strong that year. You had P.E. on the tour, Chubb Rock on the tour, Tone Loc on the tour, Hammer on the tour, 357, J.J. Fad, N.W.A., Too Short. EPMD was on that tour. The shows that was really monumental to us was N.W.A., and I'll say Kane, and LL. P.E. also, because P.E. had the raw energy. And then you still just had hip-hop as a bubbling culture.

0: Shout, shout, talk about it, say something,
1: that's right there.
0: You heard that, louder, louder. It's the Big Mouth, Big Mouth.
2: Big Mouth, I love that tune. That was De La Soul, and you were just hearing one third of De La Soul. That was Maceo chatting to me a couple of weeks ago. He's one third of De La, obviously, alongside Poz and Dave, and they got a brand new album called And the Anonymous Nobody. That's dropping on August the 26th. So keep it peeled. We also played you a classic from De La Saturdays. Love that jam. And Pain, which is a brand new record featuring Snoop, that's going to be on the album. So check it out. They got Rock Marciano on that album, Jill Scott, Damon Albarn too. Whoa. So I'm sure it's going to satisfy A-list. From what I'm hearing already with the music, I know it's going to satisfy a lot of fans, so definitely check it out. Mm-hmm. Yes, you're tuning to FUBAR Radio. It's myself, Sarah Love. This week, my co-host standing in for my Diggy.
3: It's Chewin McGregor.
2: Yes, Chewin McGregor.
4: That's quite a good accent.
3: You like that,
4: quite
3: impressed. You like that devastate.
2: And coming up, we're going to be getting into our open mic featuring Dark Side of the Moon and Grezza. So hold tight for that. But right now, we are still joined by our special guest in the studio. That's DJ Devastate, of Demon Boys and Twilight Firm Fame.
4: That's too much, man. Legendary status. It's too soon.
2: This is what Mice has been saying. He's like disagreeing with using the term legendary, you know, and he's saying we should call you pioneers.
4: Yeah, I prefer that. I tell you what, because legends are people like Jimi Hendrix, man. Okay. Miles Davis. I'm not there. Maybe I'll never get there, but pioneer, I'm happy with that. I'm comfortable with it.
3: You need to accept that as well sometimes, because obviously you've got to know how small UK hip hop was back in the day, so then
4: perspective,
3: I guess. That was the echelons, man.
4: People say that a lot to me, man, and I get very uncomfortable, man. Very uncomfortable. Mm-hmm. But I get where it's coming from, but people talk about, like I say, Miles and Jimmy.
3: Okay.
4: And
3: okay. You're a pioneer then.
4: Thank you.
2: But what I love as well is that you're still keeping it moving. Like we were talking about earlier, you released you put together a documentary, Yo to the Twilight Firm, which tells the story of this really important, a milestone in UK production career, I think. So definitely look out for that. And then you've worked on the track, you produced a track for some people who've been on the show a couple of weeks ago, Freshers, their tune called London Posse Remix featuring Rodney P as well. And also, you are on the DJ Supreme of Hijack remix for R.I.P., which we have been supporting on this show. Yeah. How was that, like, getting together with, like, all you DJs to bring the cuts for that jam?
4: It was crazy, because Supreme hollered at me, and he's like, yeah, I've told everybody that you're on the remix. I'm like, mate, no pressure.
2: Before you had even knew that you were on the remix.
4: Cool tactic for me to kind of get it, you know, get it kind of cracking and stuff. No, it was good because it took me back to a time in terms of when I was doing, you know, my kind of like, you know, old school cutting and digging and stuff. And I really enjoyed it. It was cool, and it was like a battle track. So I knew Supreme was going to be on it. So
3: yeah,
4: I had to
3: bring it.
4: Yeah, I had to kind of be on my A game, because Supreme is probably my top UK hip hop scratch DJ. Okay. Him and like DJ Undercover. Those guys really bought it when it came to the scratch patterns. And equally, for him to ask me to be on that track, it was an honour. Because I'm like, really? You want me to be on your track cutting with you? So I thought, yeah, cool. I'm going to do this. And yeah, it was good to see, like, you know, the old guys.
2: And the new guys too, because I was really excited. That's something that I'm excited about with this remix. Yeah. It's because, it's bridging those two.
4: Bridging the gap.
2: Two eras of, hip hop, because the remix features Maestro, Mice Diggy, my co-host, who's that's away enjoying himself somewhere
4: and
2: or something.
4: His verse is fire.
2: His verse is fire. There's also Dirty Goods on the remix, and Ransom Bad Bones, who's one of my favourite MCs in the country.
4: Exactly.
2: So, and that's dropping on what date, did you say?
4: Well, the video is dropping on the 26th of August. That's when the actual premiere of the video is going to be available online via DJ Supreme. So there'll be like tweets and Facebook and Instagram. Those guys are going all out with a promotion, man. It's like every day, man, I'm like seeing like what? I'm seeing stuff on like Instagram, and I'm just sharing it, man. So it's good.
2: I think they were a bit blown away by the response to the
4: first
2: the original
4: one.
2: I wasn't surprised, but I think people are just excited to hear this sort of sound again. And you know, there's 120 there's definitely BPM like type beats and all that sort of stuff.
4: Yep. There's definitely a kind of resurgence, so to speak, of like that kind of like that feel, like you say, that kind of 115, 120 BPMs. Yep. And it's got that energy, but to be fair, although it's like quote unquote old school, there's like a new feel, new sound to it, because everybody's using modern tech, so it's only so old school you can sound, kind of thing. So I kind of
3: old school sensibilities,
4: you know? Old school sensibilities, but like with a new school sound.
2: Yes,
4: yeah.
2: And
4: indeed.
2: Speaking sort of bridges to the next conversation, sort of old school nice sensibilities. Segue. We've been discussing. Chu has been investigating best and worst birthday celebrations.
4: Yes, indeed,
2: and
4: indeed.
2: You guys have been hitting us up thick and fast. Remember, you can reach us in the studio, hiphop@foodbarradio.com. This show is all about you guys, so we love hearing from you, and I want inspiration of your best birthdays as well, so then I know how to keep pimping on my birthday. But yeah, what messages have you had?
3: Cool.
2: You
3: all right? Well, I've got someone here, basically their sister's 21st coincided with the 7/7 attacks. Pretty freaking unfortunate. So put a whole lot of perspective gained that day, which is that would be quite disheartening.
2: Yes.
3: Celebrate, it's my
2: wasn't the same person as with chickenpox on their 21st.
4: That'd be unfortunate.
3: And I've got actually one of my mates here, James Cole, for his 11th birthday. It wasn't him then. So his mate, basically for his mate's 11th, he got shat on by a pigeon.
2: Lovely. Well, it's good luck, they say.
4: Apparently so.
2: I still don't understand that one. No, people just say that to make you feel better because you got pooed on by a bird.
3: It is a fucking nightmare. I don't know if it's not like it's a regular occurrence, but I had a bird shit on me. It was not a real girl, an actual flying pigeon.
2: I didn't ask for
3: the hot plate like Adam would.
2: No.
3: It's a freaking nightmare, man. Trying to get pigeon shit out takes quite a lot of effort.
2: Concerted effort. Not experienced, luckily.
4: Only in my car. But that standard
3: that's
4: right.
3: Still a as well.
2: That's why you don't drive. Yeah, no. But yes, thank you so much for joining us, though, Devastated.
4: No,
2: so
4: it's
2: lovely
4: it's,
2: to
4: it's
2: have
4: been
2: you
4: good.
2: Here.
4: You know, it's a lovely day, and no, thanks for the welcome, Matt. Thanks for like bringing me on here.
2: Of course,
4: I've had a good time, and yeah, it's good.
2: Of course. So we hope to see you back soon.
4: Yes.
2: And you've got to hit us up with some more music, and I cannot wait for this route to be playing the remix on the air.
4: Yes.
2: So
4: indeed.
2: Yeah, Supreme, he better
4: indeed.
2: Be hitting me up next week with that fire,
4: sure,
2: so then
4: I
2: can
4: do.
2: Be dropping the. But I thought in the meantime, let's play people the original and give the. Because you're doing a whole cutting section at the end of the jam.
4: I am,
2: what,
4: man.
2: It's you,
4: he
2: Supreme,
4: gave me 8 bars, man.
2: It's
4: wow.
2: You, Supreme, and
4: there's
2: how many?
4: Like DJ Star Wars, there's like me, DJ Star Wars, Supreme. Like we're the kind of like DJs who are kind of like bringing it and the choruses and stuff, man.
2: Mm.
4: But no, it was good because. I'm in good company, man. These guys still do it. I've been drugged out of retirement, man. Do you know what I mean?
2: Good.
4: You know what I mean? So it was good for me.
2: Oh,
3: yeah. It's wicked. Yeah,
2: no,
3: I'm looking forward to that.
2: So I'm really looking forward to playing the tune. I've only heard it once, and that was played in Q-Rock on Sudden Noise. He played me the tune in the car, and then hearing it at
4: the video shoot via
2: mobile phone. So no. I'm looking forward to hearing it proper speakers at full
4: tight.
2: Blast and
4: it's
2: stuff.
4: Thank
2: you so much for joining us today. But yeah, you're chilling. We got the open mic coming
4: thank
2: up next.
4: You,
2: yeah, you're gonna keep.
4: I'm gonna move it.
2: Maybe
4: I'm
2: even
4: keep,
2: spit some bars.
4: You're crazy.
2: Stick to the turntables,
4: exactly.
2: Brother. It's Food Bar Radio. It's myself, Sarah Love Chew. That we're taking care of you till 6 p.m. We've got the open mic coming up next, but let's play you that original for DJ Supreme featuring Sun and Noise. R.I.P.
0: Yeah. That's what I'm talking about. We love this shit. We eat this shit. We breathe this shit.

0: Illness, DJ wow. Supreme of Hijack Fame. That's killing featuring Son of Noise, the original. There's a remix coming featuring Mice Diggy, Dirty Word. Goods, Word. And Ransom Bad Bones. Word. That's going to be dropping in the next week or so. You know, we're going to be spinning that for you right here first on Fubar Radio with myself, Sarah Love, and normally with Mice Diggy, but this week I'm joined by
1: Don Giuliano.
0: Yes, but every Monday it's all about hip hop right here, 4 till 6 p.m. Make sure if you missed out on our Maceo Adela Soul interview earlier in the show, listen back to that on the website. That's fubarradio.com/hip-hop. All of the past shows are there. We've got shows featuring, well, just 2 weeks ago we had Pharoah Monch live in the studio. The week before that we had DJ Newmark of Jurassic 5. We've also had Chuck D come through for the show. We've had Big Daddy Kane, EPMD. So you need to get involved with the website
1: and make sure you're
0: tuning in here every week on Mondays at 4. Still on the way, we're getting into this open mic this week featuring Dark Side of the Moon and Grezza we have coming through the studio as well. So we're going to be chatting to those guys in a second. There's some ill hip-hop shows as well, as always, happening across this week. Blatantly Blunt.

0: and getting ready for this open mic. Let's so pack. Keep it locked. But first, let me play you something from Cy Philly. Oof.
1: Yo. Check. It's Philly. Yeah. Up and quick. Yo. Yeah.

0: them out. Yo.
1: They're living lies, and their eyes are computerized. Brainwashed fake geeks, lonely and unable to socialize. Yes, I know what you're saying, blood. Many dead are underwear because they have no love. Low lives with low self-esteem, playing tough because they are unseen. Yes, I lost in mindless cyber illusions, headless in need of personal revolution. Some weak hearts want to know everyone else, but in reality they don't know themselves. So let them scroll, but it will take its toll. They may gain vanity, but they will lose their soul. Let them scroll, then let the truth unfold, because they don't have any self-control. They're living lies, unable to socialize. They're living lies, and their eyes are computerized. Yes, I live lies.
2: I love that guy. That was Benjamin Zephaniah featured on the Cy Philly track. That's called Scroll, and it's taken from his brand new album, 11th Hour. It is out now. You're tuning into FUBAR Radio with myself, Sarah Love, and my guest co-host this week,
3: Don Giuliano.
2: How are you? I want to test how many different variations of your name you could come out with.
3: I've got to try and keep them fresh as all, but yeah, okay, that's a new one then.
2: But shout out to everyone locked into the show. Glenn tuned into the show, Mark DeForce, Andreas. You could all keep your messages coming through to us at hiphop@foodbarradio.com. We love hearing from you guys, but it's nearly that time where we get into a special part of the show. It's the open mic part of the show.
3: Word.
2: And this week we have some very special guests with us in the house. It's members of Dark Side of the Moon.
4: Yay.
5: Yay.

0: And but this isn't the whole crew though, is it?
1: No, man, there's seven of us in total, sorry.
0: Yeah.
1: Yeah,
0: so seven of you in total. Introduce yourselves. Who have we got today?
1: Yeah, I'm Flo Tex. I was here a couple of weeks ago.
0: I feel like you're moving in or something.
1: Yeah, man, yeah, this is my second home.
0: I'm
1: saying hello to everyone when I walk past.
0: So you're like,
1: So we got
2: Dr. Voodoo. I was here a couple of weeks before Flotex. You know, we've been chatting, making plans about moving in.
0: I know. Become part of the furniture.
2: Yeah.
0: And then the third member of the crew.
3: We've got myself, Menes Mendoza. This is my first time here. I haven't been here before.
0: I know. Welcome. It's good to have you guys in the house.
1: But yeah, man, can I just big up the other members? Yeah, so big up Amerta, Joey Menza, Gordo Template. Yeah.
3: Nomad. Don't forget Nomad.
0: Nomad will be vexed when you get home. Be like, what? You shouted everyone Nomad's but cool. me. The crew will break up. Yeah, no, man. But what is the deal with the crew? Like, give us the backstory to Dark Side of the Moon.
3: Well, basically, it was me and Amerta, Dragon Priest, he's now known as. We recorded a track, me, him, and Joey Menza. Off the back of that track, he decided, let's do an EP, the three of us together.
0: Mm-hmm.
3: So we talked and we were baked and whatever. And yeah, let's call it Dark Side of the Moon. Reason being, the track that we recorded recently, he mentions Dark Side of the Moon in his lyrics.
0: How long ago was that?
3: This was a couple of years back now.
0: Okay.
3: But originally it was Amerta, myself, Nomad, Joey Menza.
0: Mm-hmm.
3: We then pulled Flotex into the crew, Gordo Templi, and more recently Dr. Voodoo.
0: Mammoth crew.
3: So man, we just took everyone that we thought was dope and thought it'll work. And it has worked, because everyone's network comes into one big net.
0: Mm.
3: And as a crew, it's powerful, it's strong.
0: And so Dark Side of the Moon, is that just MCs, or are there any producers, DJs who are also part of that?
1: Yeah, man, yeah, it's a mixture. We got producers. We got how many? Two producers.
3: Gordo and Menza.
1: Yeah, and the rest of us are spitters, yeah. I mean, we're known as DSOTM. I mean, that's more recognisable, you know.
0: Okay.
1: Is
0: that you just subtly turning me off? You're like, Sarah,
1: yeah, man,
0: get
1: Sarah,
0: it right.
1: Come
0: okay.
1: on, Sarah.
0: Like, stop being so formal.
1: You've seen
0: be
1: me
0: more
1: once
0: hip-hop.
1: Before. Yeah, you should have known. You should have researched my style.
0: I know, but what I do know is you guys have like a project that's out, an album, a pretty epic album.
1: Yes, indeed. It's called The Echo Chamber. It's 21 tracks long.
2: Wow.
1: So, yeah, man, we got some good features on there. We've got Tesla's Ghost, Ray Vendetta from Triple Darkness. So yeah, big up with the Triple Darkness fam. FX, who else we got in there? Oracle,
3: Teach 'em.
1: Yeah, we've got female representing on there. Yeah, so it's a very nice underground.
0: Female, it's called Teach 'em.
1: Yeah, Teach 'em.
0: Okay, yeah.
1: We got it's a very like underground sounding, underground hip hop, like heavy beats, you know.
3: It's real UK hip hop.
1: Nah,
3: I had to get it in there
0: with the American twang and everything. Yeah, and so what? This is available now for people to check out. Voodoo, let the people hear your voice. How can people like check out the Echo Chamber project? Where should they head to?
2: Yeah, Bandcamp. See, I'm not actually on the Echo Chamber. I'm coming in onto the second album. So yeah, I didn't want to promote it.
0: Forget promoting that. Dr. Voodoo, it's all nice. About you. What are you saying, man? No, we've had enough from you. Voodoo. Seeing as it ain't about Echo Chamber no more.
2: Yeah, so I'm working on like a solo thing as well. I'm gathering beats at the moment.
0: Yeah.
2: Kind of in like a... at one of those moments where you're not writing so much, but I'm coming back into it now, and we're going to drill out the second album for Dark Side of the Moon. We've got some other bits in the works as well.
0: You mean DSOTM?
2: Yeah, DSOTM.
0: Right. Get it right, man. If you're part of the crew, you've got to get the crew name correct.
2: I'm a slight
0: learner.
2: Did
0: any of you guys head down to Boom Bap Festival?
2: Yeah, I was performing there.
0: I saw your name there,
2: yeah. I was wearing the DSOTM hoodie.
0: Okay,
2: you know,
0: so you're
2: just
0: getting
2: doing
0: I was
2: my
0: hoping
2: part
0: that you were going to bring a hoodie for me today, but
2: unbelievable.
0: No.
2: Menace was supposed to be.
1: Next time.
0: Okay.
1: But just drop the link. The link is DSOTM.bandcamp.com
3: for the album. Yeah. So yeah, please cop the album, check it out. DSOTM.bandcamp.com, the Echo Chamber.
0: But very soon we're going to be getting into this open mic with the guys from DSOTM. I'm getting it right now. And we've got Flotex, Menace, and Dr. Voodoo in the studio. And we've also going to be talking to another MC next. Grezza is in the place to be. So keep it locked to Fubar Radio. It's myself, Sarah Love. And it's not, I nearly keep calling you my Stiggy, but it's actually Chew
4: Diggy. We look quite similar.
0: Yeah.
4: From a distance, we've got a similar build.
0: Not so convinced. But no, hit us up on the email, hiphop@fubarradio.com. We love hearing from you. But first.

0: track is Wait. It's taken from his album Out Now, brand new. It's called Layers. You know, we bring you all that good stuff right here first. And right now, we're about to get into the open mic. And so it's time to welcome our next MC. We've already had a chat with DSOTM. I won't call them by strictly acronyms here. Yeah. But yes, we also have Grezzo stepped up in the studio. Welcome.
1: Thank you for having me here. And yeah.
0: It's lovely to have you here. So tell me, who are you? This is the first time that we're meeting. I'm Sarah, by the way.
1: Sarah, all right. Nice to meet you, Sarah.
0: Nice to meet you, too.
1: Well, I'll go by the name of Grezzo.
0: Can you close that door, please? Yes. Grezzo.
1: Yeah, Grezzo.
0: Yeah. Grezzo.
1: No, Grezzo.
0: Grezzo, okay.
1: And I do UK hip hop, and I was a fan of UK hip hop. Then I got inspired by a lot of well known UK hip hop MCs, for example, like Luki, Krasnikov, Skinny Man, Maestro, and Terra Firma. I think more of Kaizo. So from then, I got inspired, so I started doing even more.
0: Mm-hmm.
1: And when I started, I was in secondary school, so it was my good friend called Charles.
0: Big up Charles.
1: Yeah, big up Charles, that really mentored me, that really coached me, and that really got me into it. So without my friends, I wouldn't be here. And I want to say big up to Tafare, Isaac, and
0: and
1: all of the supporters that really helped me out to get to the stage.
0: Yeah. And so what, whereabouts do you hail from?
1: I'm from Herne Hill, so
0: way out in Sticks. Well, to me it's just like far from where I live.
1: It's in southeast London, so it's like near Brixton.
0: I know where Herne Hill is, have you got any music online? Like, what can people find of you? Like, have you put any projects out so far?
1: Basically, I've released some freestyles. I've released my track called Get to Know, and the music video is coming up tomorrow. Trust me. So
0: good timing to come on the show. So make sure you send me that music we can check it out.
1: I promise I will. And I was just basically, you know, doing some open mics and trying to get my name out there. So by all means, catch me on Grezzo UK on Facebook. So it's GREZZER UK.
0: Lovely.
1: That's it.
0: Well, I can't wait to hear you spit right now, because then that will be my first taste of Grezzo's music, and then we'll see whether or not I'll fancy playing your music next week on the show. Okay. No pressure or anything, Grezzo.
1: No pressure. I'm
0: just winding you up. No, but you are tuned into Foobar Radio. Every week we bring you that open mic business. Maybe we'll even hear some bars from this week's co-host.
2: I can't keep jumping on other people's ciphers, man.
0: Out
2: of freestyles. No, I just want to keep hijacking ciphers. That's all good, man. I'm here to listen.
1: He's calm.
0: But yes, it's Foobar Radio. It's that time where we're going to do this. Are you guys ready?
3: Yeah, man.
0: Okay, and this week we have a beat courtesy of Jay

0: Thank you so much, guys. This week's open mic, that was the sounds of DSOTM. We have Flo Tex, Menace Mendoza, and Dr. Voodoo there. And we also heard from Grezza. Grezza, what's the links if people want to hear more from you?
1: Oh, damn. All right, Facebook is Grezza UK, Twitter, Grezza and underscore UKHH, and Instagram, Grezza underscore two brackets, UKHH.
0: Fantastic. Well. And I'm worried I'm going to get in trouble. I was a bit intimidated by those bars. Cool. How can people track you down? Where can they check out the new album?
2: So, yeah, download the album at dsotm.bandcamp.com. And we're mainly on the Facebook, really, the like page. So it's DSOTM official. Yeah, man.
0: Lovely. Thank you so much, all of you, for coming through. That was the sounds of Flo Tex, Menace Mendoza, Dr. Voodoo. Jay Bravo was on the beat there. And thank you, Grezza, for coming through too. Thank you so much, too, for joining me as my special co-host this week, as Mice is away. Mice will be back next week. And thank you, of course, to Maceo Adelasol, DJ Devastate, who was live in the studio. Also to you guys, because this show is all about you. So hit us up in between the show as well, hiphop@foodbarradio.com, if you would like to take part in the open mic as well. And if you've missed out on any of that show today, all of the previous shows, hit up foodbarradio.com. Next week we have Tenchu in the studio and also founder of THTC, so make sure you join us Monday 4 p.m. and remember, we always leave you on a good note right here. So I'm saying peace from Sarah.
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3: We were up for a Time Out Award for Best Shop in Muswell Hill. 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
2: Sure.
3: I go up to the stage, I'm crying so much, I'm so drunk. Like, so drunk.
2: Yeah. Like, did you swear?
3: Yes, we were on television. Like, I was so nervous.
2: Yeah.
3: I got through the segment and Tim went like that on my arm, held my arm, was like, sorry about the swearing. And I was like, shit, did I fucking swear?
4: Did I fucking swear?
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2: We're joined in the studio now by Josh Barrow. You are an actor.
5: I am.
6: Yes, he's an actor.
4: He's an actor. He's an actor.
2: And you're currently in a play.
5: I am.
2: Called
5: yes.
2: Time and Tide.
5: Mm-hmm.
2: And it's at the Park Theatre.
5: The Park, yep.
4: Is that the Finsbury Park one?
5: Yeah, yeah.
4: Oh, yeah, yeah. That's lovely.
5: Park 90.
2: Where is that?
4: It's just basically by the station now,
5: yeah,
4: isn't it?
5: Yeah, yeah. It's like, it's about 2 minutes walk from the station.
2: Is it near the bowling alley?
5: Yes, Rowan's. It is, yeah, yeah.
2: Oh, really? Okay,
5: yeah,
2: right.
5: Yeah.
4: Have you been to Rowan's?
5: I haven't yet, but my castmate Elliot is a big fan, so I think we're going to probably go at some
4: point. It's on the cards.
5: Definitely.
2: We filmed the last episode of... Oh, no. The last day of filming Uncle was at Rowan's and Finsbury Park, and and we all went bowling afterwards. It was fun. It's really nice there. Mm-hmm. I grew up around Finsbury Park, but just have never known where the theatre is, and I know loads of people that have done plays there.
5: Mm. It's quite a new theatre, I think. I don't think it's been there very long, so it is quite new,
4: but it feels like it's got like quite a good pedigree already, right?
5: Oh, definitely.
4: Stuff coming in, it feels like straight away whenever you see something it's like, oh yeah, it's that one, it's
5: Park one. And they always get like some great names attached to the theatre. Like when you go in, there's always kind of pictures of like Juliet Stevenson, Ian McKellen around everywhere, so they've got kind of big following, big support from some decent names.
4: Have you got your photo up yet?
5: Not yet. I'm working on it.
4: Yeah, have someone do that. Make some demands.
5: Yeah,
4: make some demands.
2: Hasn't Ian McKellen been to see you?
5: Ian McKellen hasn't, as far as I'm aware. But Stephen Fry came in the other night, and he particularly enjoyed it. So,
4: Did you meet him?
5: Sorry?
4: Did you meet him after?
5: I did, yes. Yeah, so he came in and he came to visit the cast in the dressing room, so he had a word with her afterwards and we got a photo, so that was a pretty magical experience.
4: Do you get told when they're in?
5: Yes, well...
2: Before?
5: Yeah, we got told the night before because I think a lot of were under the same kind of feeling that if we saw him in the audience, we might just stop what we're doing and look at Stephen Fry for a bit. So.
2: Do you think that is... What do you prefer? Do you prefer knowing that people are there? Or not? I always prefer to know that there's an audience. Do you prefer knowing if like Stephen Fry is in the audience? Or
5: I would say so, yeah. Uh-huh. Because I think... you've got time to process it. I think you've got time to be like... Get over the initial like... Oh my God, Stephen Fry's going to be in the audience, and then you just you kind of come to terms with it, I suppose, and then you just step out and you can do your thing, but as opposed to standing on stage, seeing him for the first time, and then forgetting all your lines.
2: Sure.
5: Yeah.
2: There's a recording artist called Cunt and the Gang, and with a K.
5: Okay.
2: And he was in the audience once, and I didn't know.
5: Mm.
2: And that threw me.
5: Really?
2: So, his name's Wayne. He's from Southend. It's a niche act.
5: Yeah.
2: But
4: I've seen him. I like him a lot. Very funny.
2: It did throw me.
4: Very funny. So now, you've been doing it since... So the play is called Time and Tide.
5: It is, yes.
4: You've been doing it since...
2: By James McDermott.
5: Mm-hmm.
2: We've been doing it... Go on.
4: I was going to say.
2: I'm just trying to get all the info out.
4: And you've now got... You're just about a week away from finishing.
5: We are.
4: A week tomorrow.
5: Yeah, week tomorrow's the last show.
4: So now you're in it. How much is the play changing now? Or is it now completely set in and you... Like, even though Stephen Fry could pop in, you go, forget it, Stephen.
5: Yeah.
4: We're going to do exactly the same thing.
5: No. I mean, we're definitely playing with it now, I think. Like, we had our first week or so where, you know how it is, we're very much doing the blocking, what I've been told, finding new things, kind of reading how the audience is reacting to it. And now we're at a stage now where we can, I think, try new things, play with it, keep it alive a little bit. We just don't want to step out and move here and then say this at the same point as we always say it.
2: How long was the rehearsal process?
5: 3 weeks. Okay. Rehearsing at a place in Manor House. So yeah.
2: And so, did you audition before Christmas then?
5: Yeah, I auditioned. I think it was on towards the end of November time last year, and I kind of came onto the project, but it had already kind of been developed at the park as part of the script accelerator program. So Elliot, the guy who plays Daz in the show, he was already on board, and I auditioned with Elliot, reading with him, and I think it was just a basic chemistry test, which for the audition, like a really kind of, which is a great way to do it. I really loved auditioning like that, because when else do you get to audition with the actual actor that you're going to be performing with?
2: I mean, I am awful at auditions. Mm. I get so nervous and I hate them. But I just know that when we did chemistry tests for Uncle, I'd already been cast, and every time someone came in, I'd just go out of my way to make them feel comfortable. Mm. And then you get a much better performance out of them.
5: That's it.
2: And then you can actually get a true test of, oh, is this person right or not?
4: Also, would that make it easier? I'm not an actor, so to speak. Mm-hmm. I'd be great if I was in things, probably. Not so much. But I'd say the only time I've been for an audition, I walked up and couldn't remember what the word audition. And so I said, hi, I'm here for those like job interviews that actors do. And I didn't get it.
5: No, fair enough.
4: But the process then, if you're doing like a chemistry test, does it also, I guess that also helps, that if you're doing something where you're constantly facing the possible rejection of not getting something, mm-hmm. if you're doing a chemistry test, does that also make that process easier, because you might just go, oh, I can see that might not work with that person or something?
5: Yeah, I suppose. I think because I initially read the script and I loved the character. And I thought the story was really, really strong, really well written. Because, like I say, it was pretty much developed before we went into the rehearsal room. So I kind of had an initial idea. But even the fact that it was my first audition, I went in, and that idea kind of altered a little bit, kind of bouncing off Elliot and kind of just trying new things and reacting off what he did and whatnot. So and that was my first audition, so that was like already I was finding out new things. Mm-hmm. So I just think it was such a great way to do it.
4: Mm. So are you straight from drama school, or are you kind of?
5: No, I'm not. I'm originally from Newcastle, you can probably tell.
2: There's a bit of a twang there.
5: So I came down to London in 2017. I studied in Newcastle, I did a degree, and then I graduated in August, and then I came down to do a show with National Youth Theatre, which was called Zigga Zagga, and that was in August of 2017, and I was very fortunate to meet the agent that I'm now with through that show, and she signed me, and it's a very long, boring story, but I ended up basically sticking around in London, and I've been working ever since, so I'm very lucky in that.
2: That is very lucky. Yeah, good for you.
5: Thank you.
2: Really good for you. It's interesting what you're saying about the play sort of like changing slightly, like a house that's sort of like a new house that's sort of expanding and creeping and stuff. My friend Nick Payne wrote Constellations, and
5: we studied that in college.
2: It's a good play,
5: yeah,
2: right?
5: Yeah, it's great.
2: Yeah,
5: beautiful.
2: So I saw it with what's the woman out of that film?
4: Oh, I know.
2: It's Sally. Oh, she's in the Shape
4: Sally
2: of
4: Hawkins.
2: Sally Hawkins. So I saw it was Sally Hawkins and Rafe Spall.
5: Yeah,
2: and I guess like the director or the writer hadn't been to see it for a while, and Rafe Spall was on stage, and he does this thing, you know, like in The Office, where Martin Freeman will look at the camera.
4: Yeah, mm-hmm.
2: He was doing that with the audience, but there's obviously no camera, right? So he would like be breaking the fourth wall and just sort of like looking at it. And I went out for like a drink with Nick, and I was just like, oh, that's really interesting that he breaks the fourth wall. And he was just like, oh, is he doing that again? So he had to keep coming in and reining him in, so stop breaking the fourth wall. It was such an odd thing to do, because it's the sort of thing that you will see in one of those kind of like documentary sitcoms where they're like weird, really weird, weird decision. But yeah, that's interesting that it all changes over time.
4: So was this something that you were always destined to do, or is this all you've ever wanted to do?
5: Well, I never really know how to answer this question when people ask us it, because I used to, when I was a kid, I loved films, and I used to write film reviews when I was about 11 or 12, and I used to write for, I used to be a youth film critic for a local website called My Cramlington, and then, so that through that, I kind of started watching more films, I started watching it, and I was like, this is really good, why is this really good? Because the people in it are really good. So then, and I wanted to do, so I decided I wanted to do drama for GCSE, and so I did. And then I joined a local theatre group in my hometown, Blyth, called the Phoenix Theatre. And I think it was from then, really, I was just like, this is everything that I want to do. And because I also write as well, so if I can like balance the writing and
2: I
5: acting.
2: I think that is the key. If you can write, if you want to be an actor and you can write, then you're never going to kind of like be sat there waiting for the phone to ring. You know, you've always got something to be getting on with.
5: That's
2: and
5: it.
2: You can always take your career in your own hands. But if you can, if you just act, then you're kind of at the whim and the mercy of other people deciding.
4: I always think that, like people like Nick or other kind of people that come from comedy, it's like you probably have more of a say of your own career than most people, because you both have a backup where you can always say, well, I can always work. I can always go back on stage and do something. So it's always going to, you always got that element of being able to do performance, and you can always just write for yourself and do a gig that night somewhere.
5: And that's it. I think, because that's what MIT taught us as well. I did a course for, it was about a month long course at Goldsmiths University. And I think the main thing that I learned from that was, like, it's so much fun to just develop something with people who want to develop something as well. It sounds so kind of minimal, but it means so much to you. When you've got an idea and you talk about that idea, and then somebody else actually gives you another idea that you never even thought of. I love that. I love that whole thing.
2: That's the thing. I mean, so from a stand-up point of view, it's quite a lonely thing where you're coming up with your own ideas, you're generating everything yourself, and you have to get really nervous off the side of, in a club, and then you have to go on stage by yourself and entertain a whole room for people, and you come off by yourself and you go home by yourself. Not always. And then so it's one of those things where it's kind of like, and then with, I think with acting as well, it can kind of like, you're preparing by yourself and then you're going in, and sometimes on film sets it's kind of like quite, it can be quite confrontational at some points, or it can be kind of like very isolating, where, because I'm come from a comedy background, so I would always tend to run through stuff with people before you do it. But when you're on set, it's just kind of like everyone's got to know their lines, and then all of a sudden action, and then you're doing it.
5: Sometimes
2: maybe you'll
5: one
2: block
5: take.
2: It and it's just kind of like, and kind of like you'll be chatting to someone, one of the other actors, and then all of a sudden they haven't even looked at a script, they haven't done anything, and they're like word perfect, and you're just like going, oh my god, you fucking
4: actor.
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7: And we have our final guest. You know him,
3: Do you know how much I love this guy?
7: Well, he's here on the phone right now. Hello, David McIntosh.
8: Yo, what's up, guys?
3: We love you on TV, David. Are you going to do more of this? Because I'd love to see you in the jungle. I think you'd be, like, the proper Tarzan.
8: No, I'm not. I would, but is the jungle a test for me? I would love it, do you know what I mean? But is it a test?
7: Could you cope with all the bugs crawling all over you?
8: You know what? I couldn't.
7: See? I would like to see.
3: I love that. Have you been out with a few snakes? So you'll be fine. I didn't say that.
8: Yes! You know, you're right, you've got it. High five, you're high five right now.
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7: That is the voice of Sophie Kasai.
9: What a weird interview.
7: Isn't it? How are you doing?
9: I'm doing well, you know.
7: You are?
9: Yeah. I am doing well. I've been working like a lot in London this week.
7: What have you been doing?
9: Oh, everything. I just can't wait to get home now.
3: I bet.
9: I think like a lot of my work is in London. So I've been doing press for Geordie OG.
7: Oh, yeah.
9: X on the Beach.
3: Yes.
9: It's mostly like MTV stuff, but it's fun. So I'm not complaining.
7: Okay, good.
3: Yeah. When are you going back home?
9: Literally tonight. Oh. I can't wait. I've just bought my first house and I like need to get in there.
7: I'm the same. Yeah. I'm 3 months into living in my own place.
9: How is it?
7: Love it.
3: So, Steve, you got sofas now, right?
7: I've got a bloody sofa and everything.
9: Listen, I know it's really bad, but you know what I keep saying? I can't wait to just be on my own and like, just be.
3: And what?
9: Do you know what I mean? Like I've lived with my dad for 30 years. And a woman's got pleasure, and I just cannot wait. It's just pleasure on my own.
7: This is the most Geordie Shore thing that's ever been said in this studio.
9: You take the girl out of Newcastle.
7: Yeah, it's true.
3: The way I had to go, I was like, what? I was like,
9: I'm not hearing wrong.
7: You can say whatever you like on FUBAR. No one's going to complain. So yeah, you are back for the second series of OG.
9: OG. So the first one that happened, I wasn't on that one because I was still sort of like transitioning from Geordie Shore to like out of that.
7: Okay.
9: So it has took a little bit of time to like become sort of Sophie Kasai rather than Sophie Geordie Shore.
3: Yeah.
9: And obviously everyone else around us is having kids and settling down and, you know, going through the next stage in life. And then there's me.
3: Yeah.
9: Single, just moving out with my dad and still going out and partying and being hungover every Sunday. So can we just say there's always that one friend?
3: And there's always that one friend. But do you know what? You're living your high life. Yeah. So why not?
9: Exactly. And like everyone's different. I get that. But I am a little bit more relatable. So yeah. I think me being on this Geordie OG show, people can relate. Like, you know, I am 30, but life is very different to me compared to everyone else.
7: So, yeah. So what's different about OG to the original Geordie Shore?
9: To Geordie Shore. Yeah. So Geordie Shore is obviously like a show where we're all living in the house together, going out, partying, and that's it. If we're like talking about normal day-to-day stuff, nobody wants to know. So I think with Geordie OG, it's following our lives. It's more of a reality, proper reality show where they can follow our lives, see what we're doing in a day-to-day. So, like, if I was filming now, they'd be here.
3: Mm-hmm. Yeah.
9: So they'd film more this kind of stuff, which people want to see.
7: Rather than you just partying in the house. Like,
9: I did that for 10 years. Yeah. People are bored of it. I'm 30 years old. Do people really want to go and see me falling out of the club anymore? No. I mean,
7: you'd rather do it privately.
9: My days are gone. But yeah, Geordie OG's is a really good show because it's very relatable. Yeah. Like, people can relate to any single person on the show.
7: So who's on it in the second series?
9: So we've got OG's. So we've got Gary. We've got...
7: Now a dad of two?
9: Dad of two.
3: Which will be good to see. You can see his life as well with children.
9: Exactly.
3: Like, who would have thought Gary would have kids?
9: With top shagger is now got two children. I'm the first person to have kids.
3: No longer the top shagger anymore, that's for sure.
9: Hopefully not. Well, I don't know, having all these kids, you're still doing it. Just with the one girl rather than 200. Yeah. Yeah. Marnie, who has a baby on the show as well, and that's all filmed.
3: Have you met the baby?
9: Yeah. Marnie's my cousin, so like we're like family. Yeah. So I try and see the baby as much as I can. I was with him last night.
3: Aww.
9: I give him a little bath.
7: And, cute.
9: And I would like put all his jammies on. It was so cute. And then we've also got Aaron, who's now having a baby as well.
3: Oh my gosh, you're having kids.
9: Holly, who's just got engaged. She's got an engagement party. And
7: so you're the single crazy one.
9: Yeah. I am that person trying to find love. I've just came out of a relationship, like a breakup a couple of months ago. So you know what it's like? You both know, like people go through breakups. It's hard. Mm-hmm. Yeah. It is really hard.
3: Especially in the public eye.
9: 100%. And I went through a really tough time.
3: Yeah.
9: And I had cameras following us 24/7. And, you know, I'm going to meet up with my friends who are having kids and settling down. And then they're like, so what's going on with you? And I'm like,
3: just going for a break.
9: Very much single.
3: Yeah, yeah.
9: And you know yourself, in this kind of world that we live in, it's very hard to find boys.
3: I feel like they're non-existent. They're just and when you do meet someone, it's in the public eye or even not in the public eye, and you're in the public yourself, it's like a bit, it's just difficult. Like,
9: it is really
3: just
9: hard.
3: Just don't think they get it.
9: It's like people think that we're going to get lads left, right and centre.
3: Yeah.
9: It's not that at all. Lads feel intimidated, or people think they're going to be sliding into a DM. Tell you what, my DMs is it's crap.
3: You should see my DMs.
9: I mean, yours is good.
3: Yeah. However, majority of them are just creeps going like, hey, true. Dear. Yeah. Anyone says, hey, dear.
7: Yeah.
3: Hey, how are you, dicks?
9: Yeah.
3: Excuse me.
9: Do you ever get dick pics?
3: No, that's one thing I don't care.
9: I get some sore ones now. You don't want to say it's like thrush galore. On my indirect messages.
7: That's so cool.
9: Yeah. They need canister on
3: my Insta. Why are they open to showing that?
9: What?
3: Open to showing a sore.
9: I don't know what they've been doing. I mean, they must be looking
7: maybe
9: through my
7: just
9: Instagram,
7: really excited,
9: innit?
7: Yeah, that's what it is. They'd be looking at some racy picture on Instagram.
3: Amazing. So what made you want to go back to, obviously, filming with the Geordie Shore crew?
9: I think, like, everyone knew us for Geordie Shore for all these years, and people do assume that we are still Geordie Shore people.
3: Yeah.
9: And I think with Geordie Shore, I'm known as Sophie from Geordie Shore.
3: Mm.
9: I don't want to be known as that. I'm Sophie Kasai. There's another side to us.
3: Yeah,
9: there's Sophie Geordie Shore. But I want people to see who I am and my actual personality and how I interact with normal life. And no one's really seen that with me. Like, unfortunately, I haven't really been on many other reality shows.
3: Yeah.
9: It's always been Geordie Shore. I haven't been given them opportunities yet. So for me to go on something like Geordie OG is just a breath of fresh air, because now people can finally know like who I am as a person. So
3: exactly.
9: I've took that like opportunity with both arms.
7: Do you think that it means that the actual Geordie Shore series is on the way out?
9: You know what, there is a new total cast on Geordie Shore, so there's a different kind of viewers. Mm. Like, we're all a little bit older now, so we watched Geordie Shore years ago, mm-hmm. and that was the in thing, because we could relate. Yeah. We were doing the same thing, but now we've all grown up. We are settling down. We are all having family. Mm. So now we don't watch that. So, but there is a generation that's still watching it.
7: Yeah.
9: So as long as they're still watching, the show's going to keep going on.
7: You know, definitely. I once went to a party in the Geordie Shore house.
9: Stop.
3: Did you?
7: As a journalist, tell me all. They invited loads of journalists up, and we spent the night in the hotel, but then we partied. You weren't there, no.
9: Was not in that one, right?
7: No, it was Vicky was still there. And, and Charlotte. And
9: did they get you drunk?
7: The journalists were worse behaved than the. There were people were crying. There were
9: A journalist went to an after party with Vicky. I'm sure.
7: Maybe.
9: Yeah.
7: Charlotte dragged me. I mean, Charlotte's, you know, who she is, and yeah. she's very funny. She dragged me into the toilets while she went for a piss because she didn't want to be by herself. Yeah.
9: Yeah. Charlotte Crosby, everyone.
7: But it was really fun. But yeah. I can see how years of doing partying and then coming in and eating loads of crap food and blah, blah, blah.
9: Exactly.
7: And
9: it's just
7: not good for you long term.
9: Not at all. And like, our body's like seen a massive toll on it. Like, we're always in the media, we're always in the public eye for our weight and going up and down. And of course, that's going to happen. Like, we were girls enjoying a show, living in a house for 6 weeks, no mobile phone, no access to anything apart from alcohol and pizzas. You're gonna put weight on.
3: And people say, like, even when I went to Love Island, I was like, yeah, I'm gonna be in the gym all the time, be working
9: out.
3: Absolutely not did I ever step foot in there.
7: Yeah, because you're having fun, you're doing other things.
3: Every 2 weeks I'm like, the boy's like, Joe, you're gonna come work out, you said you're gonna work out, and I was like, maybe tomorrow.
9: Exactly. We'll see tomorrow. Yeah. And you know what, and then like, we get out from Geordie, so we all train and get fit, then we'll go back in, we'll do the same again. So our bodies have been up and down for so long. I'm finally at the stage now where I'm like, not filming, I can just really focus on just eating well, looking after myself. Yeah. And
7: this does seem to be a thing for the Geordie Shore girls, doesn't it? Yeah. You get that, you get loads of attention for maybe putting on a bit of weight.
9: Oh yeah, then you lose it.
7: You all look incredible.
9: Yeah, that's how I see in the press. That's why.
3: Literally.
7: That's how it works.
3: Keep a career. Well, you say about being in the press a lot, about your weight up and down, things like that. Have you ever been like a victim of trolling? Because it's a huge thing right now. We're all talking about this and signing campaigns about trolling.
9: Yeah.
3: Have you yourself ever been a victim of really bad
9: trolling? Where do I start? Like, I've been doing this 10 years, you know, like 2011 I started Geordie Shore, I was 21, now I'm 30, so I've grew up with trolls.
3: Yeah,
9: I mean, it's probably a lot harder for you. You get overnight fame.
3: You're like
9: whoa, what is this? Wow. You know, I was just a normal girl, like, who are all these people? But like, unfortunately, but lucky as for us as well, I was sort of grown into it all. When we first started Geordie Shore, we were living news everywhere. The world was against us.
3: Yeah.
9: We were hated. People could not understand that people like us were going out partying, drinking and behaving the way we did, when in reality, everyone was going on like that. We were just doing it with cameras in front of our faces.
3: Yeah.
9: We got trolled. There was a point in my life where I couldn't leave my bedroom.
3: Yeah.
9: I was like going to my mum and dad, why am I hated, mum? And you know what? I've sort of learned to deal with it all in a weird way. I've grown thick skin, and back then it was only Facebook. Now, trolls are so open to troll you on so many different platforms. It's scary.
3: Yeah.
9: It is really scary. Recently, I had a really bad time. I did a TikTok where I repeated something that was trending, like this American accent, and they were like, oh, you know what TikTok's like?
3: Yeah,
9: it's
3: copy
9: of trending videos. Anyways, 10 minutes later, obviously the news with everything that's going on at the minute, I was like, wow, this ain't good what I've just done. Like, delete that
7: video. Is this
9: video.
7: The Caroline Flack?
9: Yeah. I deleted the video from TikTok straight away. It was really inappropriate, really bad. Next thing I know, someone's recorded the video and put it on Twitter. So then I've got to publicly apologise. Like, I just felt like I had to, and I was like, look, I'm really sorry, this is a sensitive subject and it's a really bad time, and I shouldn't do a video like that. I'm sorry, I hold my hands up now. Can we all please forget it? Next thing I know, the media have got it. Trolls are trolling me. And then saying that there shouldn't be trolls.
3: Does it make sense? But you know, we're all talking about trolling because of the situation, everything going on right now. And yet they're still continuing to troll you after that. Mm. And it's just like, well, no one's really learning from anything.
9: No.
3: But you guys didn't deliberately do this TikTok to offend anyone. You guys, no one's like that, I don't think, in the world. But it's just so happens that someone picked it up and was like, okay, let's just associate that TikTok with an event.
9: Exactly,
3: and then it becomes a trolling event.
9: So I get it. But it's like, you know what? All these years later, it's still happening. I think like all of us celebrities or people in the public eye would need a come together.
3: Absolutely.
9: Because we are powerful as a team. Like, we are really powerful with all the followers and the access we can get. We need to sit down and, like, something needs to be done, but it's just, what?
3: It's like, where do we start? Obviously, we've got the campaigns.
9: Yeah, campaigns.
3: So we've got the campaigns going on, everyone's voting, everyone's doing this and that on it, and it's just, what next?
9: What
3: do we do next?
9: Yeah. It is a struggle.
7: I think it's a difficult one because I don't think it's going to be easily solvable.
9: No.
7: I don't think you can create a law and make a blanket rule because some people as well think that they're being trolled, but actually what's happening, someone's just disagreeing with their opinion on something or something like that. And you can't, how do you mediate something?
10: I get that.
7: It's really difficult.
10: You know what? People can have an opinion. We get that. We all have opinions. Like, don't get me wrong. I've watched a TV show and I've went, oh, I don't like her hair or shoes. But I don't publicly go and be nasty on social. Yeah. Like,
7: were you upset? Were you upset then after all 100%, this happened?
10: 100%. And you know what? Sometimes I'm thick skinned. I like think I am. But at that moment in time, I was like, whoa, I feel really awful. They're making me feel really bad. And I get what I've done. Do you know what I mean? I'm a grown woman. I know when something's wrong, but I don't need people to drag me down as well. So luckily enough, me and Nathan were going through it together. And I was like, yeah, but you know what? News, it's brushing the carpet now. It's sort of forgetting about it. And I knew this would happen. So yeah, I'm all right now.
7: It's good. Shame. Glad to hear that.
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1: Harriet Rose.
10: Misunderstood her in the building, Jessica Stedman. How you doing, guys?
11: Good, thank you. Merry Christmas.
10: Merry Christmas and a happy new year.
11: Yes.
10: Let's start with X Factor.
11: And it was incredible. We met Beyonce. Like, it was like the biggest thing ever. She was like, I love your energy. And she hadn't even heard any of our music.
12: Yeah. The one thing that was mind-blowing, though, is that when we did meet her, she was like, hi, I'm Beyonce. And we were like,
11: yeah.
12: Well, no.
11: Yeah, we know. Thanks.
12: Well, no.
11: Yeah.
10: You were like, sorry, what?
11: Who's that? Oh, that's a nice name.
10: Remind me again.
11: Cinderella.
10: Remind me again who you are. It was nice to meet you, Beyonce.
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10: We have the Balcony Boys in for a takeover. Yes. Oh, that was so sexy. How are we, boys?
13: Great, sexy. Thank you.
10: Living the dream. The last time that you two came in, we had a lol, right? So I thought we could start the show with a bit of a lol. Because the last time we came in, you told me that you guys do tongue twisters to warm up for your show. So I've got a tongue twister for everybody.
14: No one's ever told me that.
10: Now you know. You're gonna do. We're all going to do this very long tongue twister together. I thought we could warm up.
14: Oh, God, why would you choose that one?
10: Well, why
14: this
10: not?
14: This could get R-rated very quickly.
10: Yeah, well, that's why I chose that one. All right, so for anyone that's listening and doesn't know what a tongue twister is, it is what?
14: Well, it is a vocal warm-up.
10: Yep.
14: Using different vowels, different consonants, and you twirl your mouth around a little, you do a little dance.
10: And then it kind of warms up. Warms it up,
14: you're good to go.
15: And it twists your tongue, so there you go.
10: Twist it. Mix it, reverse it.
15: Yep, that's it.
10: Exactly. How are you feeling about this, boys? You're newbies to the FUBAR studio, so how are you feeling?
16: Well, it's great to be here. I'm not so sure about the tongue twister. I'm not so... Well, let's give it a go.
15: I'm feeling thickly fantastic.
14: Oh!
10: Oh! Okay. Do you want to kick us off, then?
15: No way.
16: Just like that, he
10: volunteered. Should we do it all at once, should we make everyone do it individually?
15: Let's have a competition.
10: Oh,
15: again.
10: Yes.
15: Let's do this.
10: Okay,
15: let's
10: all right.
15: Let's go.
16: Should we set a timer so you can finish it first?
10: Oh, my days.
15: That's so Dave.
14: Okay, so... So we're going to do the first two lines then, maybe.
10: Yeah, okay. So the first one is four lines. So what I want is I'm going to time each one of you. You've got to remember your times, though, because I'm not going to remember them. So I'm going to tell you them every time you do it. Okay, ready? All right, you go first.
15: No?
10: Four lines.
15: Oh, Jesus, sorry.
10: You've got 21 seconds to go. You've got 21 seconds to flow. 11 minutes in the studio.
15: 21 seconds before, you got to go.
10: Right, here we go. One, two, three. Hit it.
15: I'm not the pheasant plucker. And the pheasant plucker's mate. I'm only plucking pheasants because the pheasant plucker's late.
10: Ooh.
14: Whoa.
10: Okay, 5.96 seconds. Very, very good.
16: I do the next four lines.
10: Yeah, but remember 5.96. Do you want a pen? There's a pen right there. Write it down.
15: My hand.
10: All right, ready, steady, go.
16: I slit the sheet, sheet. I sit.
14: Wait,
16: one stop. Smart fellow.
14: Wait.
10: You're doing the wrong one.
14: It's the first one.
16: I thought we were doing that one.
10: Sorry.
15: This counts on the timing.
10: I want you to be a.
16: You see, do you like how focused running. I was there as well? I wasn't letting her stop. I was like, I'm getting through this.
10: Right, pheasant plucker. 5, 4, 3, 2, 1, let's go.
16: I am not the pheasant plucker. I am the pheasant plucker's mate. I am only plucking pheasants because the pheasant plucker's late.
15: Oh, you choked.
14: You're such a pheasant plucker, Dave.
9: Dave, I'm afraid you did less well. 633. You're currently the lowest at this point. Write that down. 633.
14: Right, so I have to win this.
9: Yeah.
14: Because I am the singer. So
9: yeah, I know. And therefore,
14: this will be seriously embarrassing.
5: Yeah. You shall bring shame on your household if you do not.
14: Ready? Show yourself.
9: Steady.
14: Wait. Okay.
9: Go.
14: I am not the pheasant plucker. I'm the pheasant plucker's mate. I'm only plucking pheasants because the pheasant plucker's late.
7: Oh!
14: Singer
9: in a house, what? Oh my god, 3 minutes and 90 seconds.
2: What a loser.
14: 3 minutes.
9: How dare you? I mean, sorry, 3 seconds. 3.9 seconds.
14: That is a world.
9: Oh my god, you're literally priming yourself so hard.
7: I was just warming up in my mind, yeah.
9: Write down 3 minutes 90. Have you got a pen?
14: Okay.
7: Here you go.
9: Pass the pen. All right, final. It's the final countdown. Jamie did very well.
7: Yep.
9: So.
7: I'm feeling confident.
9: Okay, and. Go.
7: I'm not the pleasant fucker, I'm the pleasant... Ah, fuck.
5: You're all swearing, right. Jonathan.
9: Yes.
7: You can't on digital
9: he
7: radio.
9: Swear.
2: Oh, cool. Yeah. Fuck yeah.
7: I've been here before.
9: I'm going to give you one more chance.
7: Oh, wow, thank you.
9: One, two, three,
7: I'm
9: go.
7: Not the pheasant plucker, I'm the pheasant plucker's mate. I am only plucking pheasant because the pleasant fucker's mate.
9: That was good. 449.
7: Okay.
14: Ooh, damn.
9: Well,
7: I'll take silver.
9: Jamie, you must be really happy with yourself, mate.
14: I mean, I'm not going to lie. This has really made my day.
9: Good. You should make your day. Well, guys, you can keep these for your next show. And you can
5: That's
9: have a bit
5: very
9: of...
5: very sweet.
7: Thank you very much.
5: Thank you.
9: I'm Amazing. Really impressed, by the way, that you managed to get a fucker in there.
7: Yeah.

0: type question, but what tips have you got out there for the people who want to learn how to kiss girls and boys well? Who's the best kisser in the band?
1: Dave.
2: Thank you.
0: Is it the fact that you've got a mustache?
1: Yes.
2: I
1: think so.
0: Is that what makes
2: it's very Marmite?
3: He tickles the senses.
0: Yeah. Ooh,
3: metaphorically,
0: lovely.
3: And
2: it's just that je ne sais quoi.
1: Yeah. Yeah.
0: Muy bien. I like it. Okay, well then,
4: I'd love to
0: have a tip from each of you of your best kissing techniques. A
3: lot of practice.
0: Oh, on nice. What? People or...
3: Well, if they have you, but I've read
5: you sometimes catch him kissing his hand.
3: Oh, it's just the mirror, I suppose.
0: Mirror's a good place to start, honey.
3: Thank you. I put a picture of Matt Healy on it and just like,
0: ooh,
2: go to town.
0: Give it a go.
2: All right.
0: Absolutely. I reckon he's a good kisser.
2: He must be.
3: No comment.
0: Yeah. Oh. So maybe it's not just a picture you've been kissing. All right, Dave, come on. Top tips from the king of kissing.
2: A lot of eye contact before, but not during. Not during.
3: Oh, is that guy?
0: No. Oh my God, Dave, I would totally agree with actually that being genuinely true.
2: Harry,
0: okay.
2: Do you
5: know that? Eye contact during?
2: No.
0: Before,
2: not during. That would be super
0: about
2: weird.
0: Intense eye contact before you kiss.
1: Dave's first date is going straight to the
5: eye
1: hotel.
5: Contact
1: as well.
5: During
1: we
5: would
1: found
5: be
1: that out
5: best.
1: Yesterday.
0: Oh, yeah. Dave?
2: Not to the room.
1: That's what it insinuated.
3: That's what you said.
2: Dave. That's what you're thinking, because that's what your
1: Fair.
2: Mind is.
1: That's
2: like.
1: What I want. Yeah.
0: Come on, Jamie.
5: Oh, Jono, you go. You're a better kisser than me.
1: Wow, thank you.
0: Jamie.
1: First and foremost, oral hygiene, everybody. We should be flossing out there. You want to have the fresh breath. You
0: Lady
1: don't want to be going
0: Leisha
1: there with
0: agree
1: dog
0: with
1: breath,
0: you.
1: You know?
0: Yeah, you got to clean those teeth. Oh, that's
1: you know
0: a good
1: I mean?
0: Piece of advice. Jamie?
5: I guess, yeah, green extras are very good right before a kiss. You want to not use too much tongue.
0: But enough tongue.
5: Not too wet. Yep.
0: He said it. I didn't. I'm going to make that into some sort of looping video. Not too wet. But actually, that was great advice. Thank you, guys. Let's talk a bit about the song. It talks about girls, but it also talks about kissing guys, kissing whoever you want, however you want to feel. I really, as a queer person, love the vibrant energy of that. But what made you guys put that in the song?
1: It's quite important to us that like everyone should feel comfortable to love who they want to love and feel free to just be themselves kind of thing.
0: Absolutely.
1: I don't know if you've seen the video as well.
0: Yeah.
1: I guess we'll talk about that in a little bit.
0: Love it.
1: Yeah, we had a lot of fun making it.
0: Aesthetically, very pleasing, just in general, with the pink and everything. But also, equally, really enjoyed both the people in the video having a great time and enjoying themselves with all of you. I mean, you guys obviously had a good day filming that. But yeah, let's talk about the song first, and then we'll go on to the
1: Sure.
0: Video.
1: I mean,
5: we wrote it after a night out. It is a true story. Mm-hmm. And then there was a moment in this night where Jono and I kissed. And it just... And it just got us thinking and made us think just how it shouldn't be a question of whether it's right or wrong. And we just wanted to get that through with the song. And
0: who's the better kisser?
5: Well, after my description, probably me.
3: Whoa. Having kissed both of you, Jono.
1: Oh, there we go. Fight.
3: Plot twist.
0: I am aroused and also pleased about this information.
1: Nice.
0: It's great. No, it's lovely. It's a really kind of like, I guess people, we were talking today because I've had a lot of queer artists on the show today, and we were talking about the fact that over the last few years, we feel like the industry is talking about things and people can talk about things in a more open way, but it's just lovely. What was the fan reaction to you guys releasing this?
5: I mean, it's been great. We had some people message us on Instagram and saying how much it meant to them that we'd written about this. And obviously it means a lot to us that people care and get the message of the song.
0: But over the last year, things have really escalated for you since I saw you guys.
5: We are huge.
0: No, but it's like, honestly, they barely speak to me now, guys. Literally, before we came into the studio, there was not even any eye contact.
1: Just that, you're right.
5: Who is she?
0: Get her away
3: from
0: us.
3: You didn't even reply to our Instagram.
0: I know.
3: Oh, here we go.
1: Let's get that one out there.
3: The truth.
0: That's not my fault.
1: Why?
0: Because
5: I
0: didn't see it.
1: Come on.
0: I didn't see it. Shut up, Ethan.
3: It's that scene.
0: All right, moving on.
5: Instagram doesn't lie.
0: No, it didn't say scene, did it?
3: I'm just joking.
0: Yeah, get out of here. Tell me about the video.
1: Yes.
0: I feel like you want to talk about it, Jono, so I want to hear it.
1: Sure. We worked with Regina Sapp. She
0: it's
1: directed
0: beautiful.
1: It for us.
0: It's beautiful.
1: Yeah. It's also the first video we've ever had choreography on. And there's something tricky about playing or singing whilst doing choreography, which was a really, really fun thing to get done.
0: Was that useful as well for live shows?
1: I mean, it might be.
5: Mm-hmm. We haven't tried it out yet.
1: Yeah.
5: But to be honest,
3: it wasn't that useful for the video.
5: To be honest, right, we rehearsed for like 5 hours the day before. Mm. And we were so good in rehearsal, and then we got to the actual day of shooting and it was terrible. So we cut most of the dancing
1: out. I thought it was good.
3: Speak for yourself.
1: Yeah.
5: Well, I personally was terrible. The other boys were amazing.
0: So

0: You're not quite the dancer, are you, babes? Is that the problem?
1: No, he's a phenomenal dancer.
2: I'm a phenomenal dancer.
3: He's quite literally the only dancer.
0: Well, listen, I thought it was beautiful. It looked amazing. And I really enjoyed... I just feel like it was a real moment. I don't know why. It just really connected and the colours were beautiful.
2: Oh,
0: and I love
2: so
0: a good
2: much.
0: Video. Without the visuals, I feel like it's difficult to connect as well to a song without that. So it's exciting. Also, it kind of works because it released around Valentine's Day and, like, you had all the love surrounding it.
2: Yep.
0: Beautiful. 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
5: My name is Marshall Julius. Joining me today for our Nerdtastic Voyage, I see before me two cracking co-hosts, Ron Fogelman and Fraser. Okay, now let's say hello to our next guest. It's Dave Johns. Hello, Dave.
6: Hello.
7: Dave, is there any truth to the rumours, and there have been a lot of them this week, that you're the next James Bond?
6: Oh, wouldn't that be great if you're the James Bond? Eh?
5: No, I would love to see that. You'd have to be better than Daniel Craig, yeah. Or Gollum, as I call him.
6: I'll knock your block off the floor, fell.
7: That is the next James Bond quote. I'm going to knock your block off, Bofield. That's genius. I want a T-shirt with that on.
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8: I'm a rap virgin. I wanted to take the next 2 hours to find out more about rap and to see how it fits into our life, what's its history, how important it is, how it defines much of our culture today. And I've got a friend who I'm co-hosting with, this is Brooke. And Brooke Odenbaku. Have I got that right? Have I got that right?
9: Spot on.
8: Is it really? How wonderful. Brooke. Brooke, we share an experience.
9: We sure do, Tim. We sure do.
8: We were both in the circle together,
9: yes,
8: though
9: we
8: in different rooms. And now we're together in the same room.
9: Life. I can finally touch you, Tim.
8: And we're joined by Lemzy. You've just had a debut album, but you've got something else coming out. Tell me about yourself.
10: Okay, let's go right from the beginning. So I'm Lemzy, L-E-M-Z-I. Yeah. I am a rapper, entrepreneur, consultant, event organizer, youth worker, mentor. I do as much as I can to fill up my days, basically. And it's all kind of centered around me doing music. But yeah, I'm just a nice guy from East London, really.
8: And how did you get into music and rapping?
10: I think that's just one of those life things where you kind of find a little calling or a little bit of a purpose through something. And for me, just self-expression is a big thing. Mm-hmm. And I found it from watching other people who I thought were really, really talented. So one of them you played earlier, Eminem. I remember seeing Lose Yourself on the TV and I thought, rah, this
9: back
10: is...
9: Back in the day, yeah.
10: I like this. And literally prior to like that era, so I think that's like 2002, so I was 10. Prior to that, I don't actually remember liking music. But as soon as I came into that kind of age group, I started hearing 50 Cent's and Eminem's and Ja Rule's and whatever else was there, introduced me to a whole new world. And then I managed to like work on my own articulation and expression, and yeah, I kind of found my way through music. So I've been doing it really since about then, since 10.
9: Bloody hell.
8: Oh my goodness. So what comes first, the beat or the lyric?
10: Do you know what? It's all about what frame of mind I'm in. Like, I went through a big phase when I was younger where I would just write words, as many words as possible, rhyme as many different things as possible. Then it came into being like different sentences. Nowadays I'm a bit more focused and a bit more conceptual, so I go off of the impetus of like a beat or production, which makes me feel like, all right, this is calm. Mm-hmm. All right, no, this is more enjoyable and happy.
8: Yeah.
10: This is more slightly sadder. Da, da, da, da, da.
8: And are you a one syllable rhymer or a two syllable rhymer?
10: Are you even on air?
9: Google.
10: Let me see if you've got your phone in your hand now. Like.
8: No.
9: He doesn't even know how to work that.
8: No. Do you go in for quite complex rhymes, or have you done?
10: Yeah, because those are the people that I liked listening to as well. For me personally, growing up and trying to be very, very technically proficient.
8: Yep.
10: For me, it was very much about I need to be a great lyricist. I've kind of come out of that a bit more. Like, I always want to say something in my music, but now I just want my music to like resonate with people. So on occasions, I might compromise that slightly without... I'll compromise the technique, I guess. Not the concept or the narrative, but just the technique.
8: I mean, one of the problems I think I have to confess, I have a...
10: Go on.
8: I used to translate...
2: lyrics and things in from into English, never into any other language. But so I did a lot of stuff with opera. But one of the problems is trying to get rhymes, and you start off and you end up with these terribly clever rhymes. Yeah. Nobody knows the meaning of the words. Yeah. So tell me what you have a mission.
10: Dum dum dum. All right, you playing that 007
0: music? What is the mission?
2: What's the mission? The mission is you're going to teach me how to rap.
0: Oh God!
2: I don't know whether I can dare say this on air.
0: We're in for a treat.
2: Well, you know, I will be very obedient. I may be useless.
10: I'll be very obedient. Oh.
2: What would I need to do? Would I need to write anything out first?
10: Preferably, yes, yeah.
0: He's like, got his notepad.
10: You've got a notepad and a pen, so I think we're good.
2: So what should we rap on? Do we need to hear the piece of music first, or do we?
10: Are you talking about a beat?
2: Yeah, do we need a beat? I'm awfully.
10: We don't have to
2: beats.
10: We don't have to. And
0: you want a beat, don't you?
10: Yeah, look, I was about to say. I can see it in your eyes. Like, you want to go from 0 to 100 right
2: really?
10: Now.
2: I really do. So what if I were to take as my concept the fact that I'm just completely confused?
10: Yeah, cool. Let's go confused.
2: We're looking for dental words, aren't we? Confused and terrified and lost.
10: All right, no, but this is good.
2: Is that good?
10: Whenever I like work with young people, say, and we start a writing session, the questions are always like, what is your concept? What's your narrative? Or what is your story, essentially? Like, what are we going to rap about? And obviously, with rap, it's completely autonomous. So you can talk about something fictional, something reality, whatever you want to talk about is fine. So if your concept is being lost or confused, that's dope. And then we can go from there. Because another thing, the next stage that I'll do with the whoever I'm working with, especially if they're, you know, just starting out, no offense, is once we have our main concept or idea, so say the word is confused, as you just said, we do like a little spider diagram, yeah?
2: Yeah.
10: So if you can, just give yourself a bit of space, put confused.
2: I've got confused down here. Cool.
10: Then put that in a little circle.
2: Yeah.
10: And then do like 8 arms that come out of that.
2: 8 arms out yeah, of... Oh, 1, 2... I'm not very numerate. 4, 5, 6, 7, 8. There we are.
10: Lovely, jubbly. All right, so, cool. We've confused, and now you're 8 arms.
2: Yeah.
10: On each individual arm, I want you to just write a word that you would associate with being confused or the state of confusion.
2: Naughty.
0: That's the first one.
10: Like, naughty.
2: Hurricane.
10: You said lost before.
2: Lost. I've got lost.
10: Terrified. That was that one you said.
2: Emerge. Terrified.
10: These are like quite difficult words. Usually people say stuff like cat, bat. But yeah, let's go with these ones. We're actually going for the more complex way, which is really sick because you're trying to rhyme each syllable.
2: Okay. So
10: which is dope. Which
2: terrified.
10: Is
2: terrified. Entrified.
0: You are a walking thesaurus.
2: full fried. New. Full blue. Fried.
10: Yeah.
2: Moo moo. Memory.
10: Legacy.
2: Emery.
10: Emery.
2: What's an emery? Well, I know you can rub something off with an emery pad. Puzzled. Yeah, muzzled. There we are. We got a rhyme for each of those. So maybe we have to improvise around the bit of music. And the bit of music is going to last about two and a half minutes. So we've got time in that bit of music.
10: You want me to teach you within two and a half minutes?
0: So you want to try and do 16 bars?
10: Oh, man. I feel like you think this is that easy.
0: You want us to turn this water into wine as well, too?
2: You know, water into wine is easy, isn't it? It's the wrapping which is difficult.
10: I'm thinking, whoa. All right, so you've got loads of rhyming.
2: I've got loads of rhymes here, and I've got
10: I'm
2: no
10: try
2: sense.
10: Try and read your paper at the same time. But what we're going to do?
2: Yep.
10: I'm going to say a line that ends in one of these words.
2: Oh, you're brilliant.
10: And then you're going to say a line that ends in the rhyming word. Yeah.
2: Okay. Cool. Okay.
10: Let's try.
2: Are we going to do it to a beat?
10: Yeah. Let's try it. Let's do it. God, let's see what we can
2: so
10: do.
2: So terrifying. Now I've got to find. So right. It's number. There we are. Are we ready?
10: Yeah. Yeah.
2: Off we go. We got 2.5 minutes of potential pure hell.
10: Jeez, let's do it. Stay tuned, guys. Don't go anywhere.
2: Stay tuned. Please don't run away. If you think we're in chaos. You're absolutely right. We are. Are you ready?
10: Are you ready?
2: I'm in your hands.
10: All right, let's do this. Cheers. This is an interesting beat.
2: That's very neat.
10: All right, are you ready? I'm going to use one of those. I'm going to do the one I could see first, which I think is muzzled and puzzled, yeah?
2: Right.
10: Feeling kind of muted, man. I feel kind of muzzled.
2: I feel kind of lost. I feel kind of puzzled.
10: Yeah. I'm writing raps which are new.
2: What?
10: I'm writing raps which are new.
2: New? I feel lost like a moo, moo, moo.
10: Yeah. What else you got in here? What else you have in here?
2: No.
10: Emerging. All right, cool. Ready?
2: Yeah.
10: So, off the brain is where all the rhymes emerge.
2: Something's gonna happen. Something's gotta converge.
10: There you go. Hey, we're getting there, though. We are getting there.
2: We're getting there. We probably need a naughty word somewhere.
10: Yeah, a word that rhymes with... okay, cool.
2: Right.
10: You can do a naughty word, yeah.
2: Can I?
10: Can you? You tell me. It's your show,
2: No, I can't do a naughty word. I've never done a naughty word in my life.
0: Well, not you're about to now.
2: Am I?
10: Tim wants to say a word that sounds naughty.
2: Something brief and something fairly short. maybe we can get it out the air. Just pluck it.
10: Yeah, that's why you want me to say something about...
0: Fuck it!
10: Nuntuck it.

0: I'm feeling kind of lost.
1: I'm feeling oppressed and seriously bossed about. and lost.
0: And lost. life has a cost.
1: Confused and bemused.
0: Now I'm feeling amused.
1: And amused yeah. And abused.
0: And abused.
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4: We've got our first guest of the day in, and he goes by the name Vice Beats.
5: Thanks. I've not been on Twitter for years, so like I've now remembered that exists.
4: So what, did you just find out about Brexit and all that?
5: Yeah, I know it was. Yeah, everyone was like the B word. I was like, what are you on about? Who is this? So like apparently something's going on.
4: Yeah.
5: Like,
4: is this thing now called being woke as well? I don't know if you know about that.
5: Yeah,
4: you missed that.
5: Wow.
4: You missed
5: so
4: that.
5: So I just thought I'd been awake, and then someone was like,
4: cancel culture.
5: Are you woke?
4: You
5: I was like, I don't know what you're talking about. Yeah, it's been great.
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4: The fourth voice you hear in the studio is my friend, collaborator, and the hardest working man in grime, easily.
6: I have to, I'm
4: Mango
6: still poor.
4: Saint Helene.
6: Oh yeah, me, hey. Yeah.
4: Well, music.
6: Yeah, we survived from the youth club then.
4: It's always, there's never a very long gap between your projects, is there? You've already like since the tail end of last year, you dropped a collaborative project with Murkage Dave. And you've dropped, how many singles is it since then?
6: Three.
7: Go on.
6: Yeah.
4: That's mental.
6: I need the stream money. I do.
7: That's the motive though, man.
4: But your whole it isn't just streams of you. You've built up a clear cut tribe. Do you know what I mean? I see how much.
6: That's what I'm trying to do. Like, just people that like my thing. Not everyone.
4: Yeah.
6: Not really the middle ground thing. See, like, I always say, I can't be new, innit? Man's been out here for so many years.
4: Yeah.
6: So I can't get, like, I can't get new youths excited, but it's always going to be a trend of people who they like now and whatever. And obviously, it's their time and they should get that. But I realise, obviously, the longevity is in building people that just like your thing.
4: Yeah.
6: So I know people that don't really like grime or don't really like whatever, but they listen to my thing or they come to my shows alone. You know what I mean? It's not like, oh, this is the in thing, so we're all going down there. They'll roll up with them. They like it, they roll up.
4: Yeah.
6: So I'm just trying to build that everywhere, make that bigger, and then just keep moving.
4: Top three most iconic grime tunes of all grime videos of all time.
6: Yeah, the
4: video grime tunes of all time, but video specifically, that I Love You.
6: Yeah, I Love You video. And I remember seeing that thinking, whoa.
4: I Can See You by Titch. I think that's an iconic grime video. No. With the Mastiff.
6: Yeah.
4: Everything
6: for real,
4: about
6: for real.
4: That was...
6: For real.
4: I'm trying to think of other ones, but like for me, right about now, it's I Can See You when I'm here and I Love You.
6: Yeah, because everyone was always talking about the Nike tracksuit. I didn't even get to keep
4: Mate,
6: it.
4: Mate, I can't... What? You didn't get to keep the tracksuit!
6: No, I'm lying. Sorry, I did get to keep it, but it was too big. It was like double XL. But I was
4: Mate,
6: such
4: but
6: a sad man.
4: That was the thing, though. You have to admit that was the thing.
6: But I was such a sad man in the thing. Like, like I said, when I joined Roll Deep, I'm not from East, innit? I'm not from where they're from.
4: Yeah, of course. Northwest, innit?
6: Yeah. It was just Wiley. Wiley just said, I like this you, and then whatever.
4: Yeah.
6: So when it come down to like all the they had management, and I didn't even know all this, so I'm just young, innit? So they was, you know, sorting out the video and that. They didn't even give me a thought, bruv. I had a double XL jumper, or XL jumper, and like, I was little. And I said, yeah, keep that. And I had no... But it was mad. It was I was such a sad man at that time. But I was just excited.
4: No, 100%. But, that's a piece of history, though, man.
6: No, yeah, for real, man.
4: You know what
6: though,
4: I mean?
6: I understand it now, because I was young at the time, so I didn't really take in... And I didn't have cable or nothing, so I didn't see how much the video was beating on TV.
4: Yeah.
6: So when I was going out on road and getting in beef, and man were like, oh, yeah, you're that. I'm like, bruv, love it. What am I? Do you know what I mean? Because I'm separate. Remember, they're all of course together, and I'm just on somewhere else, and everyone's, I'm the target now, innit? And I'm famous, and gala liking me or whatever. I'm like, bruv, is it like that? And then, yeah, I didn't really understand until I got older, and I'm speaking to people like my age now, and I realized, oh, I grew up on that song and that video. I got that tracksuit. I mean, my mum get it. I was like, yeah? I didn't even get one, so sick. Good for you. So your mum to buy me one, man. I need to buy one now, actually.
4: But you've kept up that real kind of individual creative spark. I think one of my favourite videos last year was your influencer.
6: Oh yeah,
4: video.
6: Yeah.
4: Have either of you seen that video? It's all about
6: go watch
4: the Instagram feed. Yeah. And it's incredible.
6: The song's called Influencer. And
4: that's it. Influencer.
6: But I mean, the whole video is a vertical video. It's like a scrolling through Instagram. Yeah. You know, I'm gifting stuff, which you can send me stuff. Anyone asking, I'm saying, and add space and that type of thing. It was just a joke that I was trying to bust off because really I was just trying to get some free things. I think I was getting free things, and then someone said, "Oh, you're like an influencer." So I just started taking a piss of it. I mean, but it's
4: just become a bit of a rude word, hasn't it? To call someone
7: influencer. Well, what has become a thing? I don't hate it actually. Is there's a number of companies now. You know, influencers often get in touch with people and say, you know, I want to, like, for instance, I want to come stay at your hotel or whatever.
6: Oh, that's rude.
7: And there was a guy the other week who wanted to get some free tyres for his car, and then the guy was like, well, the company went, well, actually, you've just got to book it. And he went, do you not, like, basically, how dare you? I was going to put you on my Instagram page and get you some publicity for that.
6: Mad.
7: And
6: he's like, people are mad now.
7: But then what I quite like was the companies are now kind of releasing it and going public, going, this person is just trying to take the piss and come here for a free holiday or a free hotel or free tyres and stuff.
4: Free tyres.
7: I know, right? How much do you need your free tyres?
4: I know. But donuts in a car park on your Instagram.
7: It's furious, that guy. It was like, I could have made you a star through my Instagram page.
6: I know. Who's going to care about that? But send me free trainers,
7: exactly.
6: Everyone.
7: Is there anything particular that you need?
4: Who's going to buy your tyres now, Michelin?
6: Yeah. Yeah, man. But yeah, that video, I'm happy. Just shot it in my front room, man. Yeah, most of them, man. Just try to do, I edit most of them. Just do it myself and see what I go on. Yeah, man.
4: Yeah, that was genuinely one of my favourite videos of 2019. But talk to us about the latest release.
6: Well, I got a new video that came out today. That's why I also forgot. I nearly missed the show. called At All Times, featuring Izzy Gibbs. That just came out about a couple of hours ago.
4: Yes. I saw some chatter about that online over the last few days.
6: They uploaded the video wrong the other day.
4: Really?
6: On Friday. So it just jumped online today. I was sick. That's great. So yeah, it's been a mad day. But that's out now At All Times.
4: Looking
6: that's on streaming.
4: Looking forward to seeing that.
6: And Don't Hold Your Breath was a single before.
4: Yep,
6: that's
4: course.
6: Beating off now. Yeah, man, everything's going all right. You know, I'm just trying to just keep it moving, brother, and see what's going on.
4: Yeah, can we see you anywhere live this year as well?
6: Nah, man, nope.
4: No?
6: No.
4: You gonna?
6: Nope. Staying in my house.
4: How come?
6: Because I ain't got no bookings.
4: Well, headline show.
6: Nope, not doing it.
4: Nothing.
6: Nah.
4: Elusive.
6: No, I'm joking. I am.
4: You'll change that.
8: This guy was like, yo, man, I love performing. And he's like, yeah, I'm not doing anything.
6: Nah, what I'm saying is, I ain't got a booking agent in it. So I ain't on none of the festivals coming up. I will do my show. I'm going to do my, you know, I usually do like a headline show or a tour.
4: Yeah.
6: I mean, I'll do that. Probably like September times.
4: Yeah.
6: Project's coming out April.
4: That's what your fans will have come to expect, even if you're not on the.
6: They don't really care about that. They'll come out to the show, man.
4: This is the thing, yeah. Not everyone is on the festival bookings, you know. But then if you can take matters into your own hands and do a headline show, why not? Especially an artist.
6: That's what I try to tell people.
4: Like you, who has been doing this for years.
6: It's not even that hard, man. I don't see why people don't do it more. I understand you want to do the thing, but just book a venue, bruv, and tell your people, and then you're good. Like, I've done about four or five now, and I've done a tour last year.
4: Because I saw you in Japan and those far reaches.
6: Bug worked with Flodan a lot. Obviously, Flodan's real deep.
4: Of course.
6: And his studio was opposite. Like, so see here, the window, his studio was just across the road.
4: Right.
6: And I see Flodan every minute. Oh, I'm going Thailand. I'm in Mexico. I'm like, wow, what's going on here? What can I get in on this?
4: I feel, because I've never been further than America, I think, I feel like there's nothing past it. I feel like people felt when they thought the world was flat and that you drop off the end. I'm like, everything that I see is like either a photo, which I think you could have edited that, because I've never been that far, and I feel shit about it.
6: Nah, there's a lot. Bro, Black Flodan was in India the other day. I've done Canada, America, China, Australia, everywhere. Mm. I can't everywhere in Europe. Places I've never heard of, like everywhere, India. Loads of places, man. But yeah, so I done a tune with The Bug, and it was a single on his album, and then we just bare touring off that, man.
4: Yeah.
6: Yeah. That was good as well. And again, the different crowd, different people.
4: Yeah.
6: But with grime elements, so it was sick.
4: Did it come as quite a surprise kind of getting asked? Like, you know, did you kind of do the tune thinking, oh, it's just going to be a tune, and then become quite surprised when you were getting asked to come to places like Thailand?
6: Like with Buck, he likes grime. He understands the thing. He's he knew about the thing from before. And then Flodan's tune Skeng with Killer P,
4: of course, it's
6: obviously they're both roadie, and that's a big tune on that thing. So I was surprised that they picked it for a single, because that's the thing. Could have just been a tune on the album, but they picked it. But again, I'm good at performing. I like it, and he knew that. So once we started doing a few, it just helped. And I've got like a clean visa and that, so I'm calm. I ain't got no crime on me, so I can go most places. So I'm alright.
4: Yeah. Fair play.
6: Yeah.
4: I can't go American now.
6: Is it?
4: I'm Nigerian.
6: Oh yeah, they got you out.
8: Like, is that a real thing?
7: It's actually on the yeah. The
4: we're on the thingy list now.
6: Yeah, it's a real thing. You've done it
4: can't,
6: day.
4: Can't get a citizenship. Yeah. Can't immigrate there.
6: Yes, yeah,
4: I'm joking. I can because I've got a British passport.
7: Right.
4: But if I get a Nigerian passport because I can, I'm eligible for one. Then,
6: dude, that's why you should be St. Lucian. They don't even worry about us. Come through, bro.
4: Solutions at the back.
6: Yeah, get him through, bro. What's that? not even a powerhouse enough for them to worry about.
7: Because Trump would go, "Is that a made up place?" He would never have heard
6: true,
7: of it.
6: That's
7: Trump
6: true.
7: Would be like, "Where
4: no,
7: is
4: Trump
7: it?"
4: Trump would be a saint, and he's a wasp, isn't he?
7: Yeah.
4: So
7: yeah,
4: he'd be
7: right,
4: like,
7: oh,
4: I'm a good Christian guy, oh, so right, Saint yeah. Saint Lucian. Yeah, yeah, yeah. They must be good.
6: It's true, you know. Slash true.
4: Stick a saint in front of any country. Saint Nigeria. Yeah, come on. They're not like those Nigerians.
6: Yeah. How about Saint Hilaire?
4: There you go.
7: Yes.
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3: Hello.
2: Into
3: up?
2: The studio.
4: Yeah.
2: There you
4: go.
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10: How are you, my love?
0: I'm good. You know what? I am such a... whatever goes on with the weather is how I am. If the weather is out, I am there. And I've had a really nice few days in the sunshine. So I just feel buzzy, vitamin D, and happy.
10: And sweaty.
0: How are you? A little bit sweaty, but you know.
10: I feel sweaty.
0: Do you feel sweaty?
10: I feel very sweaty.
0: Anything else? Just sweaty?
10: No, I'm just sweaty Betty.
0: Sweaty Betty?
10: Sweaty Betty, yeah.
0: Okay, that sounds lovely. This is the dating show, by the way, not the weather show, but we just thought we'd talk about it.
10: But yes, this is the dating show with me, Sweaty Pete, and Coleman.
0: I'm sweating. Right, I'm sweating too.
10: We have a fabulous topic today, which is rejection. And we have Stephen Bailey, comedian, who is going to discuss that with us. We've also got a Did It Happen game, listeners' questions and stories. And as ever, we are in partnership with Happn, which is a fabulous dating app. You can download Happn on the mobile app store. So should we start off with the dating sex book?
0: Yeah, because I'm feeling really positive about it. As we can already tell, I'm on a roll today. So I feel like this might be the one week that I actually get it right.
10: You think? Are you feeling confident?
0: Well, I just want to just check. So far, I haven't got